0: he's got a chance.
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1: It's just like
0: right.
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4: 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I am Ed Troop alongside Brian Bacco and Chris Adamski. Day 14, we've hit two touchdowns now, and we have one more to go tomorrow. We'll go for two later today, or I guess maybe tomorrow morning, Chris Adamski, and we'll get to the final day 15 practice. But good news for Steeler Nation, if you're listening to this broadcast on your way up to St. Vincent College, or maybe you're already here, practice looks to be a go for this morning, despite the early rain showers that we experienced here in Westmoreland County. That has moved out. The team was prepared for that. We had a full field one tarp, and I mean full, from one end zone to the other. They covered all bases, and just about 30 minutes ago, if you were listening to the training camp report with Tom Offerman and Bob Labriola, they were reporting it live. They pulled off the tarps to get this field ready for today, and Chris and Brian will be joining us here in a second as you guys are wrapping up from being at the Mike McCarthy pre-practice press conference. The middle of the football field always gives us a good indication whether practice is a go, because the cameras, the big camera, is up in the air, and also the pylons will be added here in a second with the yard markers. But more importantly than anything, Chris, we know there's practice because there's players on the field, and they're in full pads today, too. So unlike yesterday when they were just in helmets, we saw your guy Travis Homer making it 14 for 14, the first player on the field today. Steven Jones, the first offensive player, and for defensively, the first player on the field is Nick Herbig. And as I'm going through this huge that's setting you up, guess what's happening?
5: What's happening?
4: The radar lied to me. It's starting to rain.
5: Yeah, I see it coming down now. It's like that rain. It looks pretty hard, actually. It's hard to decipher looking through a window up here in the press box, but it's coming down pretty good. I guess this is the type of rain where there's no lightning or thunder, so they can practice through it. I was surprised. I woke up this morning and I just knew the forecast. I'm staying up here in Ligonier. That thought for sure we'd be indoors, but this must be one of those Mike McCarthy, adversity, test it out. See, you got to challenge yourself. You know, there'll be probably a game or two this year where you're playing in the rain anyway. So get used to that. We'll see. As long as they can install things, it's, even though it's coming down hard, you know, I think that's the functional practice can happen. And hey, you got three full fields here, and actually they have the turf field over there too. I wonder if that at some point today might get used. We'll see. That's something they haven't used in a while.
6: Oh, the heavy stuff's not going to come down for a while now, guys. I think they've definitely used that turf field in the past when rain and sogginess was an issue. Mike McCarthy brought up the weather this morning. He said obviously that was going to be kind of a challenge today. But you know, he said that he does worry about ball handling in inclement weather, and he thinks he actually probably worried about it more when he was with the Dallas Cowboys as an indoor team. So he was always kind of concerned if they were going to play an outdoor game in the weather. You know, he goes back to the days of doing quarterback drills and you're putting the ball in a bucket of water so that you feel like you're getting a

0: feel for that when necessary. He said, you know, he's fine practicing in the rain, but he said if there's lightning, he doesn't want to deal with that. You know, if lightning within 10 miles or so, he said, to quote, there's a fine line between toughness and stupidity. So I guess, but, you know, I guess he doesn't take into, you know, doesn't factor in, you know, slippage or anything like that, because players do have different cleats that they can wear for adverse conditions. And you guys are both right. I mean, if there's rain on the field at Acrisure Stadium but no lightning, they're going to play. So you kind of have to prepare for that. But I do know there are probably many coaches out there who think to themselves, we'll cross that bridge if we get to it in a game and have no choice. But at practice, we do have a choice. It's a more controlled environment, so we will simply stay away from any of those potential issues. Remains to be seen what they're going to do today out here at Chucknell Field. So far, team is staying. Fans are staying. I give credit to the fans who showed up and got their ponchos out and their umbrellas out. And it's Sunday, so if you're off work and you drove all the way out to Latrobe, probably want to see some football.
1: And again, we were looking at the radar just within the last half hour, and it looked clear all the way up until 12 o'clock. Then there was a green window between 12 and 12:30. Then the rest of the afternoon looked to be clear, but never trust the radar. You never know 100% if that's going to be accurate or not. And as I was setting that all up, as I said to Chris, the clouds opened up here at St. Vincent College, and rain is falling, but not real hard, guys. It was raining hard earlier today when you guys were probably making your commute in when we were here earlier when they had the tarps on the field. So that was the good news there. And the sky is brighter too, so that's also another good indication. It's not a dark overcast, it's more of a lighter overcast, so this could be a short-lived rainfall, and it looks like it's starting to let up already. Probably just something they're gonna have to battle off and on all day long. Guys, the biggest news ahead of this practice today, and we reported it yesterday, but it became official yesterday afternoon, was Keanu Benton, a new five-year deal, a $72 million reportedly, not official yet with that number, but reportedly in and around $72 million. But the important piece here is he is under contract for another 5 years with the Steelers. He joins his pal Nick Herbig, who, you know, they spoke a lot about that yesterday. I saw Nick Herbig on the field afterwards yesterday getting interviewed, and he got emotional when he started talking about his friendship with Keanu Benton going back to the Wisconsin days. Nick Herbig, of course, under a new four-year, $100 million contract this past offseason. They joined Darnell Washington, who also inked a four-year, $42 million contract. JPJ, still to come possibly. We don't know yet. That's probably the last one on Omar Khan's checklist. But that 2023 draft class now, boys, it turned into be a good one. Omar Khan's first.
0: Yep, it's putting up new pillars, new foundational pieces for the Steelers. And, you know, you had some lean years in there when it came to players that you wanted to give second contracts to. And this has always been a franchise that drafts and develops. I think every team pretty much says that. I don't know if, like, the Rams can say that, since they're famously sort of known for the forget those picks mantra, but
2: forget.
0: By an expletive those picks. By and large, most teams operate under that draft and develop model. You know, Mike Tomlin used to always explain it as you know those players the best because you've had them in your room for 3 or 4 years, whereas you bring in guys from the outside, sure, you might remember them from the draft process or running into them at places, but you don't know them as intimately as the guys that you interact with on a daily basis. So that's kind of just the basic, you know, the old adage for a lot of teams. But the Steelers have lived it, obviously, going back to the 70s, some of the absolute best drafts in NFL history, 1974, arguably the best draft in sports history. So that is just ingrained in the DNA of this organization. So it's not lip service when they say they want to draft and develop homegrown talent, and they've got a chance to do that right now with this nucleus that's forming from 2023. You know, we'll see what happens with the top two picks that year. It's almost ironic that Broderick Jones and Joey Porter Jr. are the ones who are set to hit free agency after this year as of this radio broadcast. But Herbig, Washington, Benton, all in the fold for the long term, all guys who rewarded for improving as players and, you know, sort of reaching that potential that a lot of the draft gurus had written in the positives or the strengths or upside portion of their scouting report, if you will. And it's been good to see. It's been fun to watch. And obviously, The Steelers want to keep those guys around. And, you know, the big thing for anybody who gets a second contract here or anywhere around the league, I suppose, is, yes, it's about the production, but it also means you're going to be taking on a bigger leadership role at some point in your tenure with this team. Maybe not this year for someone like Keanu Benton, because Cam Hayward is around, but he's going to be the guy who takes the torch.
1: Yeah, he's next.
0: From Cam Hayward.
1: Right.
0: You know, like,
1: right.
0: I think there's only 5 degrees of separation between Cam Hayward and the Super 70 Steelers. Like, Cam played with Troy Polamalu, who played with Jason Gildon, who played with,
1: I'll keep going,
0: probably Donnie Shell. And at that point, you get back into all of the, or, you know, he probably played with Greg Lloyd, who played
1: there
0: with Donnie
1: go.
0: Shell.
1: Yeah,
0: so you get an extra degree of separation in there.
1: Probably need one more before we get to Donnie Shell.
0: Donnie Shell played a long time.
1: Oh, you know, you'll do your research, Double B. We know you will. But, yeah, Donnie Shell did go to the 80s, but who else can we get in there defending-wise? We'll figure it out.
3: Woodruff.
1: But your points.
3: Woodruff played till like 1990. But anyway, yeah.
1: But point well taken, Double B. You're right.
3: Now, I thought Matt Williamson made a great point last night with Ed Troop.
1: How about that? We had fun last night at the casino, the three of us, didn't we?
3: And he talked about how there's kind of this perception, and a lot of it is the quarterback. And I get the quarterback situation after this year isn't set yet. But if you put aside Cam being 37 years old too. After that, really, I get, you know, TJ's 31 and the specialists are, but the specialists are specialists. After that, the core of this team is becoming, there's sort of a turning the page happening as we speak now, aside from Cam, and once you get the quarterback figured out, because a lot of these guys are 26 and under, pretty much this whole core. This draft class is getting re-signed right now, the 2023 draft class. Some of the younger guys before that, you know, the Fautanus, you can go through the list. You know, Derek Harmon's part of the new core of this team, Jack Frazier. You can. There's a whole new quote unquote new generation that is sort of.
0: Did you say Jack Frazier?
3: I don't think I said Jack Frazier, but maybe
0: Jack Sawyer or Zach Frazier.
3: Zach Frazier. Did I say? Okay. Or maybe it would be what Zach Sawyer. Yeah, Zach Sawyer.
1: Well, they're both. They're both. Either way, they're both future members of this team.
0: That's why
1: going
0: I asked.
1: Nowhere.
3: Yeah, maybe.
0: You know.
3: Yeah,
1: combine them. Combine them up, boys. Combine them up. The team currently warming up here on Chuck Noll Fields on field number one. Players slowly starting to trickle onto the field. I'd say about 50% of the team now is starting to stretch. It looks like just under 7 minutes on the scoreboard until the warm-ups will officially begin, and that's about 10 minutes before 11, and then at 11 o'clock practice will start. It'll be a full practice, full padded practice today, guys. We haven't seen that in a while, right? We've been rained out, and we've seen shorts and helmets a couple times. I think we're going to go all the way back to early last week, the last time, at least from a open public full padded practice.
0: Yeah, I mean, Mike McCarthy wants to get a lot done in these last 2 days, so it's going to stink if the weather doesn't cooperate, but he's got a couple of longer practices scheduled. Like you said, padded practices to get ready for that second preseason game, because I think any coach, you know, once you get past that second preseason game, you know, the mindset flips a little bit to, okay, we're 2/3 of the way there. Let's get to the regular season healthy and not get anybody dinged up in this last one. For the record, guys, Donnie Shell's final season was 1987. Greg Lloyd was there in 1987. Greg Lloyd played with Jason Gildon, who played with Troy Polamalu for a year, who obviously overlapped with Cam Hayward. So
1: we knew you'd come through.
0: It doesn't, you know, it's less than 6 degrees of separation. So now you've got Keanu Benton and those guys who are coming in as the next wave, the next generation, and it's exactly what Steelers football is built on and what it's all about.
1: Let's take a quick break. Whenever we come back, we're going to be joined by Charlie Batch here in the booth with us as the Pittsburgh Steelers get ready for day number 14 of training camp here from St. Vincent College. It is day 14 coverage of Pittsburgh Steelers training camp 2026 right here on Steelers Nation Radio and the Steelers Audio Network.
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1: Breaking news, they do play the game of football in the rain. 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And they also practice in it. 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It's day number 14 of continuing coverage of Pittsburgh Steelers training camp right here on Steelers Nation Radio and the Steelers Audio Network. I am Ed Troop alongside Double B, Brian Bacco, and Chris Adamski, and we're now being joined. I'm not even sure if I have to introduce him, because if you're a fan of Steelers Nation Radio and the Steelers Audio Network, you know this voice. You hear it all the time. But former Pittsburgh Steelers quarterback Charlie Batch joining us in the booth. Charlie, good to see you, my man.
5: You too. How you doing today?
1: We are doing awesome, good, and good. It's always good to get you on our airwaves. You're on KDKA doing games with Pomp during these preseason games. You're on SNR with us. You're everywhere, my man. But more importantly, you're here at training camp today with us.
5: Yeah, it's always exciting here, especially as you kind of wind down. You know, when you're getting into the second preseason week, and when you get to that particular point, guess what? That means training camp's almost over. So I promise you, these guys are ready to get it going here today, but it's always good to be up here.
1: Charlie, we've been delayed a few times due to weather as far as starting, maybe an hour, then they go over to the Dunlap indoor facility. It's been a mixed bag of weather. The first week up here at Latrobe was perfect. I mean, the weather was near perfect every single day, but the last week's been challenging for the players and the coaches. Talk about that from a training camp perspective during your years in the NFL. How does that impact you with the start and stop, especially in the, you know, even preseason games, right? You have lightning delays that sometimes you got to go back into the locker room for. You come out, you get warmed up, you're ready to go, and then you have to stop.
5: Yeah, that's a challenge there. But Coach McCarthy had done a really good job of explaining every nuance of what could potentially happen throughout the course of a game day. So they're preparing for that. It's different than and then obviously you had the beauty of the daggone indoor facility, which is phenomenal, right, by the way, too, if you haven't had a chance. But next time you're up here at St. Vincent, check out the Dunlap Center over there. But I think when you look at it from the days that we were here, if it rained, we were just out here outside of being there with lightning. But one year we had to the fields were so drained, they had to create a field in the middle of the two.
1: Oh, really?
5: Yeah, and that was like the gold field that they had over here. And then it rained so much one year that we actually had to go up to the top by the cornfields up there, and they had to create the two fields that are up there now. That's where St. Vincent's are going to use for over the next couple of days until they're able to transition into onto this field here. But definitely a different era, different time. But either way, these guys are preparing that way only because when you talk about elements, the one thing you can't control is what's going to happen on game day. And in this particular case, it's a great day for Coach.
0: All these Iowa guys on the roster, Charlie, they'd probably love to be up in the cornfields. You know, they would feel right at home.
5: They probably would. They'd probably tell you exactly how to pick them.
0: They'd start harvesting some rows, probably. They're like, hey, get back in these drills.
5: Hey, that's a bad batch over here. You don't want to grab that particular corn. But again, you know, when you're at training camp like that, you wouldn't get this story if you're on the south side. Right. But now you look back and say, hey, man, when I'm growing up and they're telling the cornfield story and you're learning that, oh, wow, didn't know. But that's the beauty of being at training camp, because it gets you around all of the guys regardless of what position or what defense, what side of the ball that they're on. You're able to just have a conversation because you're up here for football for 3 weeks.
3: Charlie, I know it's, you had two coaches with the Steelers, head coaches, and I don't know how many you had with Detroit, and of course you had college coaches, and I can say this because I'm not too much different than your age. It must be a different era in terms of practice and two-a-days and all that stuff, but the differences between just me watching Mike Tomlin's camp for over a decade and watching Mike McCarthy's camp, there's just two different ways to, you know, skin a cat, whatever you want to say in terms of, but is that, how different have you seen coaches' approaches to like a preseason or a training camp practices, whether it's just the timing of it, whether it's the physicality of it, the tackle, whatever it is, and it does, in the end, does that make different types of teams, whatever you think, in the way it plays out?
5: It does, but it also allows Coach McCarthy, the way that he actually is doing practice, to make sure that every player is trying to at least get a rep of a particular play. And Coach Tomlin, there was times and periods that, yes, he would do that, but also there will be times that you may have a break. And you say, hey, man, just be able to break for maybe 10 minutes before you get out the practice. Right now, there is no break period when you're watching any particular practice. But a lot of that, in fairness, is because of the collective bargaining rules that they have to now. So I don't want anybody to think that I'm shaming one and not the other. No, it's just the way that the rules are at this particular point. And that's why Coach McCarthy is strictler all the way down to the second, because he realizes this is how much time I have to have on the clock. And if this is the case, the way that I put practice together and prepared it, we should be able to complete this set of plays within this time frame. And when it doesn't happen, now it gives him the reason to yell at the players and say, we need to pick a tempo up because we were 3 minutes behind.
0: Yeah, and Mike McCarthy said this morning, Charlie, that it's going to be a very competitive practice today and tomorrow, and I think a lot of that is trying to iron out some of the stuff that he didn't like so much in Thursday night's preseason opener, you know, the penalties especially. That's one of those things
5: right.
0: that probably tough to practice and drill and rep unless you are having those competitive periods. What did you like against the Green Bay Packers from what you saw up in the booth calling the game, and what were you sort of like, not concerned, but you know, you want to see it get better in preseason week two?
5: Yeah, I think we start with the obvious.
0: Yeah, offense with the good.
5: Yeah, obvious. The offense there, I mean, all quarterbacks, they were able to move the ball up and down the field. Of course, Mason did not get credited for a touchdown drive, which should have been, but there was a holding penalty that happened on that particular case. So all of that saying, yes, great start there. Downside, the penalties. And I know a lot of them didn't happen on the offensive side of the ball, but when one is a holding penalty and takes away a touchdown, that is an issue. Troy already talked about correcting that. He needs to get better. But I think when you look at just the penalties that were involved in the special teams, that's how a lot of the guys who are out there are going to make the team. So you cannot afford right. those special teams penalties at that particular point, regardless of what happens throughout the course of the game, because they're all evaluated. You don't have four preseason games anymore. You now only have two. So these guys have to clean it up. But the issue is, these starters are now going to want to play. And if they're going to play, that takes away from the time that you would have. So now it's less opportunities to make an impact on the coaching staff there. So all that to say, cleaning up the penalties, I thought they did a good job in the second half versus the first half.
0: Well, let me ask you this, a follow-up. How do you do that? Because these are all NFL-caliber players. Like, they go into a game knowing, I don't want to get a flag thrown on me. So you've been on different teams. You've played for different coaches. I mean, do you just simply stress it more? Do you say, guys, we can't have this? Or how do you fix something that's such a fundamental kind of basic part of the – or do you almost chalk it up to first preseason game? They just want to go out and hit some people, and they'll get it out of their system.
5: Right, and there's some penalties that are a lot more egregious than others, yeah. right? When you look at it, yeah, we'll put more emphasis on Troy because it took away a touchdown. But if you're on the special teams and you're the second person that got the penalty, you say, they didn't call it on me, so it wasn't me. That was him.
0: Yeah.
5: So, again, some just maybe it's a five-yard penalty, but, again, what does that look like as the game is going on? Either way, a penalty is a penalty. Everybody wants to play mistake-free football, but one thing you cannot do is go out there worrying about making a mistake. Go out there and play, and if those things happen, hey, they're going to happen. We correct it. But this is the poor teaching portion of where we are in training camp. But also, this is a way for you to talk to your veteran without truly talking to your veteran. Because as a coach, you're not going to curse the starter out, you know, and that as bad as what you would do maybe a younger player who's making the team. So even though he didn't necessarily do it, he may be talking to the veteran in this curse out, and that happens all the time. Why I say that, because I took a lot of the flack for what Ben was doing out there on the field. As a young player, as a young gunslinger, Bruce Arians would yell at me, and I'm like, Coach, I wasn't even in the daggone thing. What are we doing? But he was yelling at Ben, but he was doing it through me. So those type of things happen, but you got to have thick skin to be able to absorb it, but also understanding your role on the team as well.
1: We're talking with former Pittsburgh Steelers quarterback Charlie Batch. Of course, you know that voice because you can hear Charlie during the season with Mike Pursuta on the post-game show. And Charlie currently using his talents at KDKA with Bob Pompiani on the broadcast of the preseason games as well. The two-time Super Bowl champ joining us in the booth ahead of day 4. In practice, the rain has stopped. Start, stop. Currently stopped. Players going through their warm-ups, and we'll have the start of practice here in about 3 minutes from Chuck Knoll Fields.
5: So to your point, and we talk about penalties or whatever, I'm not sure exactly who that player is that's running the sideline, but I think part of his penalty is he has to lift his shirt up in front of the fans. I don't know. That's what he was just doing here, and it looked like Aaron Rodgers was over there, you know, getting the fans all excited about whatever he had to do penalty-wise as he's jogging his lap over there. You see who it is? I can't tell exactly who it is.
1: Is this the offensive player that we're looking at?
5: Yeah, so he's jogging over here. Now, not sure if he's stopping.
0: Yeah, we're going to see his number in a second,
5: where the center is at, but when he came across where all the fans are at, he had to lift his shirt, and the crowd was cheering him on. So that may have been his penalty over there for maybe an Aaron snap or something. Who knows?
1: Definitely an offensive lineman, but he's not doing us any favors because his number is all.
0: This won't surprise you, Charlie. Undrafted free agent, Greg Crippen.
1: So the
0: undrafted rookie is probably somewhere there in the realm of punishment and a little bit of rookie
5: hazing.
0: Something. But it was very light for sure.
1: Charlie, what were your thoughts first time out seeing the Mike McCarthy
0: offense?
1: Might
0: have just been a double dog dare. We don't know. Maybe
1: it could have been.
0: It's
1: training camp.
5: You never know.
1: A lot of stuff going on here in training camp.
5: Absolutely.
1: But talk about the first time that we all saw this Mike McCarthy offense, and it looked a lot different than what we've seen in previous years. He's a quarterback guru, as we know. He's working with two young young quarterbacks in Will Howard and Drew Aller. Mason Rudolph, a veteran. Of course, Aaron Rodgers doesn't need that at this point in his career. But first time out, your thoughts on the Mike McCarthy offense?
5: Yeah, I like exactly where it was at. And the way that you know, this is the reason why you brought McCarthy in here, because you need to score points.
1: Right.
5: And when you lose a playoff game in a manner that the Steelers did and only score 6 points, that's going to be a talking point throughout the entire season. So when you bring McCarthy in here, who's known to score points, you pair him up with Aaron Rodgers, that who knows the offense, this is not surprising to me. And I was in this offense in 2021, so I understand the verbiage. I understand what they're trying to do. When they talk about a quarterback-friendly system, quarterback has to go where to go, nowhere to go with the ball to make it a friendly system. All three quarterbacks did that, and it was really good to see everybody move the ball up and down the field. And this should get fans excited about potentially what's potentially about to happen. Why? Because if the offense can now drive, and Mike McCarthy talks about controlling the line of, controlling the time of possession, this now helps your defense out. And helping them out, they're a lot fresher when they go out there. So let's see how it continues.
3: Charlie is a former NFL quarterback. There's a lot of talk to us laymen watching, and there was a lot of videos, like little clips put up from rookie mini camp and then training camp. A lot of talk about Drew Aller's footwork.
5: Mm-hmm.
3: And how, as a guy who went through college, Drew Aller was been a quarterback his whole life himself. He's still a lot younger than all of us. But have you ever a coach kind of strip you down before? Can you improve footwork? How ingrained is that in your what you're doing, and how much better can that make you if you get your footwork the way it's supposed to be?
5: Yeah, any quarterback who's in the West Coast system, they're always breaking everybody's footwork down. So when I saw it, I'm like, okay, people who haven't been there, you're looking at it, it looks weird to you when you're watching it. So I can understand where the scrutiny happened about talking about his breaking down his footwork. But if you've been up here during training camp, the first drill of the first day of practice, guess who was doing the same exact footwork? Aaron Rodgers was over there. He led the drill, and everybody looks the same. And the one thing about this offense, all quarterbacks, they want their footwork the same. So when you watch all quarterbacks who played on Thursday night, they all look the same. And that's exactly what he wants. And that's why you break it down from the beginnings all the way up to where you are and what the expectations are in this offense, regardless of how many years you played in the league.
0: Well, Charlie, as far as the rain practices, did you like it as a player, or were you more like, oh, this is miserable? Or I mean, or would part of you like, hey, we are going to have to deal with this probably at some point?
5: Yeah, you look at it and try to deal with it, right? When you're preparing during the course of a week, you know, you kind of forecast what Sunday looks like. Yeah. Okay, it's going to rain. You incorporate some of those wet ball drills that are in the course of practice. But in training camp, you wake up and you don't know what's going to happen.
0: Yeah.
5: You're just like, man.
0: You don't even know what day it is, probably.
5: It's like Groundhog's Day, right? Everything repeating it. But also, you know, now you're like, okay, now I got to, you know, make sure all my towels are there to make sure that I'm able to dry the towel.
0: Different cleats, too.
5: Or are you going to have the manager, who's not the official in the game, going to sit there and drop the ball on the ground and let it be soaked? Or is he going to now protect the ball and try to minimize how much water is actually on it? So those are things that you pay attention to. But if you're Coach McCarthy, it's a great day for you, because now you can talk about the elements. Quarterbacks, yes, you're now going to be a little bit more protective of the football, check it down maybe instead of taking it deep. But for your ball carriers, now ball protection is there. Now, making sure that the ball is not on the ground, and that could be a teaching point to say, hey, we're at some point during the year, we may have to play in his elements. Let's prepare for it.
0: Something I want to point out real quick, guys. Mike McCarthy said this morning we were probably going to see some different combinations of players today. And right now, during this early walkthrough, right side of the line is not Spencer Anderson and Dylan Cook. It's Brock Hoffman and Broderick Jones. Now it's Spencer Anderson and Broderick Jones. So I wouldn't say he's shuffling the depth chart just yet, but he's getting some different faces in there as we wind down here in camp and get ready for a second preseason.
5: And that's where you want it, because if you talk about position flexibility, this is how you make the team.
1: Right.
5: Hey, I know you can play tackle, but can you be my swing tackle over? Maybe pull in that guard if you're a center guard. So, again, you're showing your versatility this way. And when you get to this particular portion of training camp, you're open to this. You're like, heck yeah, I want to make sure to prove that I can now play multiple positions, because that can help you make this roster.
1: Yeah,
0: and it's still a competition. I mean, everybody always gets eager to know the answers to the test after one practice or one week or one preseason game. You know, there's still almost a month till week one, and these guys are still battling for spots.
5: And to your point, that lets you know, yes, every position is up for grabs, because Mike McCarthy did not name a starter yet on that offensive line. You would assume Mason McCormick, Zach Frazier. Yeah, Troy's going to be there, but he's not going to give it to him, too. You want to make him earn it, now working his way over to the left side. So you can kind of anticipate what maybe three of the five are going to be. But, hey, this is your opportunity here.
1: Charlie, awesome stuff as always. Boy, we'd love to keep you here all day with us, but we know you're a busy man. You got to jump around. But I want to end this with you with this. I've covered Whipple basketball and football for a long time. Anytime I have draw a Steel Valley Ironman game, I've seen you in the crowd. We've acknowledged each other. We've always talked. You're a big supporter in the community. We know about the Best of Bats Foundation as well. You're always out and about, especially when Steel Valley is in action. But you're a Whipple guy. You played for your hometown team with the Steelers, won two Super Bowls. The Steelers currently have a couple Whipple guys, right? With Eli Heidenreich from Mount Lebanon, Jaquan Brisker from Gateway, also Levi Wentz from Pine Richland. Did I cover them all, Double B? Did I miss any?
0: Joey Porter Jr.
1: Christian the most Kuntz. Obvious one. Right. Christian Kuntz. There's a number of them. How special was that, having played football here in southwestern Pennsylvania, in the Whipple, then eventually play for the Pittsburgh Steelers?
5: It is special because you grew up cheering for the black and gold, but then having the opportunity to don that, that is a special moment. And regardless of how much you downplay it, I just remember my first year putting that on in the first preseason game we playing against the Jets. Not that I was paying attention or anything. But you walk in and you put that uniform on, you're like, wow, this is a childhood memory that is now coming to fruition. So I identify with everything that they are going through. The one thing that I do challenge them on and making sure to say, it's great to be home. You're around family. Everything is great. But the downside to that is, everybody wants tickets. It is hard to get tickets.
1: I'm sure you still get hit up for tickets.
5: Yeah, I still get hit up for tickets. You know, when I was in Detroit, we were in the Silverdome, so it was 80,000 seats. So you can get tickets any time of day because they would always sell 72, 75,000 out, and there would still be 5,000 available. But then when you drop that to 64,000, and what is it? Actually, now 65, 66,000. But again, there's just not a lot of tickets that are out there available. Those are the ones that you just look back and say, wow, I can't accommodate that. And you start to get some people upset at you with that because they think that you're now targeting them and say, you're just not getting – they're just not available.
1: Right.
5: They really aren't available.
0: Charlie, real quick, this jogged my memory. You're talking about your first preseason game as a Steeler. I looked this up recently. I mentioned it on the show before. Ben's first preseason game, he threw an interception at home. And you know who picked that ball off against the Texans?
5: I don't.
0: Jason Simmons.
5: Oh, wow.
0: Who is now the defensive backs coach for the Steelers. I mentioned that to him in passing. He said he didn't even remember.
5: Wow.
0: I was like, hey, I mean, I didn't know if you'd remember every pick you got, whether it's regular season or preseason. But he was obviously in his second with his second team. He started with the Steelers, then went to the Texans. So he's probably like, I'm a vet playing in preseason. It's that, way down in the memory.
5: And that probably was it there. But to your point, the majority of the vets, they do remember the interception. Quarterbacks, you try to make sure you forget those quickly. Yeah. You pick me off when.
1: Charlie, I lied. I do have one more question for you. Did Bettis call heads or tails in that Thanksgiving game?
5: We're still trying to figure that out. Bussy, it's been 27 years, man. You got to tell us.
1: Because you beat the Steelers that day as the quarterback.
5: That was it. And it was funny because going out there, they didn't know what happened either. So we had Ray Roberts and actually Robert Porche, who was our captains. And they're there on the coin flip, and they're like, okay, we don't know what just happened. All we know is he called heads, and he said tails when it hit the ground, and we received the ball. And everybody was confused. So the Lions ran off, you know, and then the Steelers are still there complaining about that. And we knew that, hey, while they're still arguing about what's going on, let's hit them deep with a quick play. And we hit a play action. I hit Herman Moore, and it got us over the 50-yard line.
1: Herman Moore was nice.
5: And that was it. And we were able to kick the field goal to win the game. And after the game, they're still talking about it. But, again, it's just one of those things to where, hey, Jerome's the only person to know what he said. I was not physically on the field with him. And if Jerome said he said whatever he said, I still don't believe him because we were – now I'm just messing with you.
1: Good answer. Good answer. Hey, listen, you not only did you play for your hometown team and win two Super Bowls, but you beat them too on the other side of the coin as well as a member of the Detroit Lions.
5: Yeah, it was it. But it's one of those things where, you know, every year – every 4 years that the Steelers are playing the Lions, but every year I get a chance – every 4 years I get a chance to post a picture of me handing the ball off to Barry Sanders saying, well, this is the last time the Lions beat the Steelers back in 1998. So it's been 24, 27 years, so I can turn around now and, you know, hopefully that streak continues with there. But it was just always awesome to play against your hometown team. It's always a lot more fuel to the fire only because you know a lot more people are watching.
1: Well, we appreciate you. We appreciate what you've done, what you're currently doing, and what you'll continue to do for this organization and this city, Charlie. Always a pleasure to have you on.
5: Hey, I appreciate it. Thanks for having me.
1: Okay, thanks, man. Appreciate it. Charlie Batch. Yes, and again, you can catch Charlie during the season with Mike Pursuta on our postgame show, as well as on KDK with Bob Pompiani for the pregame games of number two coming up this week against the New York Jets before they go to Buffalo on Thursday the 27th. I'm Ed Troop alongside Chris Adamski and Brian Bacco. Continuing coverage of day 14 of Pittsburgh Steelers training camp continues right here on Steelers Nation Radio and the Steelers Audio Network.
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1: Rick is here at St. Vincent College, Latrobe, Pennsylvania, Unity Township in beautiful Westmoreland County. 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I'm Ed Troop alongside Double B, Brian Bacco, and Chris Adamski. Steelers are now in their 11-on-11 starting offense versus starting defense for the most part on field number one. Field number two is the second and third teamers getting their reps in. This is more of a walkthrough, guys, so no live hitting quite yet. We've seen this throughout most of this training camp with Mike McCarthy. I'll start with you first, Brian. This is how it unfolds. They have the offense versus offense for 10 minutes, defense versus defense. They do their walkthroughs, and then they go with the ones versus ones, twos versus twos, threes versus threes for their walkthrough portion, but we will get to some live hitting today, I think.
0: Yeah, I think so. I mean, Mike McCarthy did say he wants it to be a competitive day, and you know, we talked about that with Charlie Batch. Thanks again to him for joining
1: awesome
0: us.
1: Awesome interview, yeah.
0: The last segment, yep, no doubt. And yeah, I mean, you see offense versus defense right now on both fields, two spotting it, as Mike McCarthy calls his method, but he's still down with the young quarterbacks, I believe, and he's got Brian Angelico and Tom Arth with Aaron Rodgers in the de facto first team offense. You know, defense can't really make plays on the ball right now, but they're setting the stage for, I think, a little bit more livelier practice later today. Rayshon Jenkins and Deshaun Elliott is the safety tandem at the moment. Nico Slaughter in the slot. He's obviously gotten an extended look here in camp because of some bumps and bruises for Brandon Echols and Jalen Ramsey being on the PUP list, but I think both Slaughter and Devin Boykin, the undrafted free agent from Indiana, the national champs, have not looked completely out of place as slot cornerbacks. And let's be honest, those are two guys who they're thinking about Christmas in August, fellas. If they make this team, their kids are their families. They're getting much better gifts than they would otherwise. So they are. You got to be beware of those Christmas and August guys out here in training camp because they're hungry. But we'll see what they get a chance to do in the preseason game.
1: Chris, Steelers underway in this day 14 practice. What are you looking for here today? Anything specific and maybe some positional changes? During the break, you were already noting some guys that are practicing today and some that are not.
2: Yeah, I know Mike McCarthy said this is the eighth and final install. So this is after today, in theory, the entire playbook is put in and everybody would have repped it. And he aims that everybody knows it and knows it like the back of their hand and can run anything. So it's just been a couple neat little tidbits and who knows how much, but there's been a couple snaps where they've had two big tight ends in the backfield, three bodies in the backfield. I don't know how often we'll see that package, but it's something to know. That Brian made a little bit of a reference to the offensive line kind of shuffling around some and seeing different combinations and seeing some Dylan Cook play left tackle and Broderick Jones with the first team and Brock Hoffman getting in there with the first team. And so it's obviously a lot of bumping around and kind of getting people position flex and things like that. So I don't want to read too much into depth chart things at this point, but we've seen some of those. The injury wise, it seems like it's generally status quo from yesterday's practice, who was participating and who wasn't. So no DK Metcalf, no Michael Pittman are the kind of the bigger names in that. Brian noting that Deshaun Elliott's out there. It's still not full go here yet, so I don't know what to read into that because him doing team reps has still been kind of waiting for him to be, you know, kind of 100% cleared or whatever. So I don't know if there's been a promotion in his status at this point or not, but Caden Wiegen has been out there, which is he left practice early yesterday, so that's good to see that it seems like that was the minor thing for yesterday's short practice.
1: Steelers, again, as we said, going through their walkthroughs of starting offense versus starting defense on field number one, field number two, the twos and threes getting their work in as well, guys. And we still have about just under 9 minutes during this practice session. And it is dry, finally, here at St. Vincent College as well. So if you're still thinking about maybe making the trip up, the team should be on the field till about 1:30 p.m. today. So it should be about a 2.5-hour practice when it's all said and done with as they continue to get their work in here. And this is a bonus because the weather did not look great for today, especially this morning early on as Mason Rudolph goes underneath on a little dump route to, it looked like, Lou Nichols, who we were just talking about a bit ago, who takes it into the end zone. But this is a walkthrough. They're not going live at this point. So, but guys, this is important, I think, for Coach McCarthy. Wanted to get this in here today because he can get more work in here. I mean, the indoor facility is great. It's awesome. But I think if he had his choice, he'd want to be out here because you could, first of all, you can utilize all three football fields in front of us, specifically fields one and two, because he likes everyone to be putting in work at once, not having a lot of players standing around and doing nothing.
0: Yeah, and actually going back through my notes from Mike McCarthy this morning, they had to do some more installation today. So that's, you know, part of what's going in playbook wise. And then he said tomorrow, actually, he's planning to be all competition. So I know it's maybe not
1: last
0: easy
1: day of practice.
0: Yeah, maybe not easy for the public to get up here on a Monday. Yeah. But if you can, it might be a good day to come watch. Might be pretty spirited. But yeah, I mean, today is still kind of some. You know, he talked about going to eight buckets in which he would install his scheme this off season, and I think he said there was maybe a little too much on their plate. They're going to drop down to seven buckets next year. So he's already thinking about best mode of operation and logistics for how he runs this team. But yeah, I mean, I think these these two practices, you hope that the weather works out because it does seem like there's a lot on the docket. And you know, it's big too because yes, you can still get plenty done when you return to the south side. In some ways, you can almost get more done because you've got all your stuff right there and you're no longer on location. But it doesn't represent the same hostile environment, not hostile, but it doesn't represent the same, because everybody here is Steelers fans. It doesn't represent the same, I guess, intense environment as you get with the fans out here at St. Vincent. And I think it gets everybody's juices flowing a little bit more than when you're kind of in a more sterile environment on the south side. You've got the music blasting at UPMC Rooney Sports Complex, but it's really just us media types watching, and it's a lot more toned down than when you're out here at camp. This is a spectacle at the end of the day, and don't want to lose sight of it just because it's the end of what has been a long, competitive, productive camp for the Steelers. I'm sure they still want to try to make the most of these last couple practices.
1: No doubt. That will be no doubt. And Aaron Rodgers with the number ones, the offense now going up against the number one defense. Guys, let's talk. We already talked about the new Keanu Benton contract, but let's talk that defensive line that Keanu Benton is on.
0: Well, I would actually want to bring up one more thing on the Benton thing, guys. Is this sort of the end of the Holden era for the Steelers? Because this is another player who basically just participated from day one, sort of like Pat Freiermuth a couple years ago, didn't stand off to the side, but that wasn't an indication that they weren't negotiating. Obviously, we heard from Keanu Benton yesterday. They were negotiating all along, and he was feeling optimistic about getting this deal done. Maybe it's just a sign that, hey, that the Steelers have kind of overcome that, you know, pesky little distraction type stuff every year in camp. Now, Joey Porter Jr. is not practicing, but he's on the PUP list, you know, with something he tweaked the first day in camp. You know, people can make of that what they will, but it's not really causing any distraction, and Benton didn't cause any sort of distraction or drama. He just went out there, worked, did his job, and got rewarded for it. So I think that's also what you want to see as a Steelers fan, and I'm sure the front office loves that as well.
1: Guys, going back to the defensive line, and this goes in exactly what you're saying, Brian, because you got Keanu Benton, you got Wyatt Black, you got Derek Harmon, right? The future of this defensive line. Cam Hayward, we know he's closer to the end than the beginning. Behind him, you now have Gabriel Rubio, who still has to make this team, but so far he's putting a very good body of work in here at training camp, including that first preseason game last week. You got Sebastian Joseph Day, who's a veteran free agent acquisition, and Chris Adamski. All of a sudden, this defensive line, especially now that you got Benton under contract, you have Wyatt Black for a number of years yet, Derek Harmon, the first-round draft pick from last year. It's a strong, up-and-coming unit. Even though Cam Hayward's up there in age, the future's still very bright with this group.
2: Yeah, it's an area that you always want to have depth. You're going to always plan to play a lot of bodies. It's an area, of course, that's been an emphasis. If you look at drafts, the trenches over the past 4 years or so, since under Omar Khan, Andy Weidel regime, and it's a lot been made about that. But yeah, I really do feel like, and I always talk about last year, we thought that heading into camp, and then three of the veterans that were supposed to be your main backups all got out season-ending injuries and were out for the season at some point. So you always need that depth, a position where you're probably going to have some attrition. But yeah, you got to feel pretty good whenever you have a Benton, a Harmon, and a Cam Hayward, then you have a Y.A. Black, Sebastian Joseph Day, and as you're, you know, and a Dean Lowry is sort of your, you know, second threesome. I know Tom Offerman's listening. He loves to talk about the hockey line aspect of the defensive line, and that's a pretty damn good second line in my estimation. And yeah, Gabriel Rubio has been he's been a pleasant surprise, I think, at camp. I think is the way to put it. Like he's never going to probably be a guy who plays, you know, 70-80% of your snaps on defense, but if he has a specific role and can be kind of that nose tackle or be a big body in run situations, I think he can fill that role. So maybe I thought going into camp he was going to be more in the practice squad, but hey, somebody, not everybody can make the team, right? It says a Autonomo. I can never get this right. I gotta really work on it.
1: Is Tom working on that with you? Is that what's
2: Mike Tomlin would just call him Big O, you know, O's out there. But you know, he gave the Steelers good snaps last season, so but something's got to give here.
0: Otomowo. Asezi Otomowo.
2: There we go. Thank you. And you know, Logan Lee going on IR, you know, unfortunate of course, but at least that clarifies it a little bit in terms of how that's going to shape
1: I don't even try that name. I just look at Brian, and he just picks me up. See, so you'll get that going with you, Mr. Adamski, as we go throughout this practice. But, yeah, that's
0: I think I used to say Otomiwo, but then, like, on the little roster page on the website, they have him saying it himself. So you can, you know, pull that up, or at least we can on the media side of things, and it is Otomowo.
1: The other part outside of that defensive line, when you talk about that front seven, the middle linebacker group now too, with Alandon Roberts being added in, you got Patrick Queen, Cole Holcomb, Peyton Wilson, Carson Bruner, and then behind him you got Jamin Davis, who we were heavy on Jamin Davis yesterday, talking about his first preseason game against Green Bay. He stood out. He was the defensive star. So, you know, you add in that middle linebacker group, especially with, you know, Alandon Roberts now coming in more of a run stopper, maybe not as young and upcoming as that defensive line is right now, but still a veteran group that when you add it into that front three, you now have seven right there up front that are going to be very good against the run and hopefully good in coverage too, because because in today's NFL, and last night we were talking about that at the casino, Chris, with Matt Williamson, it's more nickel than anything that you see defensively. So in the passing of the NFL these days, not so much run heavy, more passing, you need to have those bodies in there so you can stop the pass.
2: Yeah, and you know, we've mentioned a lot about the secondary with the Steelers and how Asante Samuel has had this strong camp and how in some ways we shouldn't be surprised. He's been a long-time starter. He's still young, and he's still in his prime body-wise. I know he had the big injury a couple years ago, which is why he's still here. He's kind of in a backup role. But it is kind of, when you think about the fact the Steelers have three defensive backs on the PUP list, two of them projected to be starters and almost, you know, every down player is probably in, to some degree. And then Deshaun Elliott still ramping himself back up. That's a lot of attrition here in August to be dealing with, and you still got to feel good about. You look at like a Dalen Everett who's almost like a spare part, but and for the 2026 Steelers, but looks like somebody who could evolve into a starter for you down the road. And you got to feel good about some of the and with Brandon Echols, another guy that's been out. So I mean, there's been so much attrition in the secondary so far, and yet you don't feel like it's really, you know, to the point where you're panicking, because I do feel like there's depth there amongst those DBs, the corners, the safeties, the nickel types.
0: It's a little bit of a wild card, too, in the entire kind of conversation with Joey Porter Jr., you know, entering the last year of his deal. And, you know, I think any team, you want to have a number of options so that you're not overly reliant on one player in any case, whether that's a player who goes down with injury or a case of a player who isn't available for practice or is, you know, going into the last year of his deal the way Porter is. It's not like, I mean, I think he's the best corner they have. He's certainly been the best the last couple years in taking away a side of the field or taking away a top receiver. But it's not like there are a bunch of, you know, down the liners behind him. There are capable players behind Joey Porter Jr. I don't know how that will ultimately affect, you know, contract talks or anything like that. But it's been a good development here in camp that Asante Samuel Jr. and Dalen Everett, and prior to his injury, Brandon Echols, all were playing well.
1: That's a good segue. Whenever we come back, we're going to talk Steelers corners. I'm already losing my voice, my goodness, here, guys. But I'll get my voice back, and we'll talk Pittsburgh Steelers corners, as well as some rookie spotlights, too. Some of the rookies that have continued to stand out. They had a very good night last week against the Green Bay Packers. The Steelers currently in their individual drills across the way on field two. We see the defensive line getting in their reps with the edge rushers to the left end zone. And then on field number one in that same left end zone, it's the offensive line getting their one-on-ones in. To the right, it's the quarterbacks throwing with the receivers and some of the middle linebackers as well as, well, actually, it's the running backs, guys. The receivers are on the opposite end with the middle linebackers. So they have a bit of a mix right now as the quarterbacks are taking shots to the left to some of the receivers and middle linebackers who are in coverage and also catching some footballs. And then to the right, it's more of your running backs, a couple tight ends, and some more defensive backs there. So that sets the scene for day 14. We should see some live 11 on 11 as well here in day 14. We'll bring that to you right here as we have continuing coverage of day 14 of Pittsburgh Steelers training camp here live from St. Vincent College on Steelers Nation Radio and the Steelers Audio Network.
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9: All right, back inside the locker room here, high atop Chuck Noll Field once again. We don't move, really, so we're not like a lot of other guys. I don't have the offsite shows. We are press box buddies up here, and practice is officially over, like we talked about as we went on the outro. And there's still a corrections style of walkthrough-esque type of play going on field two. Field one's almost all but clean. You have a lot of guys doing interviews, and Keanu Benton's down there, of course, talking about the nice contract extension that he got, that he just put pen to ink on paper, and it was a beautiful deal for him. I'm glad to see that, because he's now going to play his natural position. And I think when you talk about the progression, right, of what the expectation is, I'd rather catch him a year too early than a year too late. And that's a monster contract that could obviously balloon even more if he does what we expect him to do moving forward. But we're kind of getting back to game versus practice, Ed. And this is what I want to say. You know, since we haven't had this conversation, just kind of what was your initial thoughts and feelings about what you saw Thursday night from a defensive standpoint? We kind of talked about the rookies getting in on it, right? You talked about Dalen Everett, Robert Spears, Jennings getting into play. Mm-hmm. Was there anything else you saw that kind of stuck out for you in that game?
1: I think the new Patrick Graham defense is going to be exciting to watch here in 2026. And you touched on it a bit ago, too. You know, getting into that extra defensive back look, bringing the safeties back. Max, how about this? And you said it on air. I wrote it down because I was in the booth with you and Rob during the broadcast. At one point, late in the fourth quarter, in the second half, that defense had only given up 31 total yards. I mean, for the game, they only gave up 160 for the entire game. And the other thing, too, is there were three – each team scored three times, right?
9: Yeah.
1: You mentioned this as well. I stole a lot of things off of you, Mark Starks.
9: And then
1: I come in and do my show here on SNR, and I just speak to it like I said it. And I'm like, no, Max, I give you credit.
9: You said this,
1: and you're right. Each team had three scores. The difference, though, was Green Bay had three field goals, and the Steelers had three touchdowns. Now, listen, I'm 46 years old. I've been watching football since I was 6 years old, so 40 years of watching football, being in and around the game. I can tell you one thing. When you have that ratio at any level of football, from youth to middle school, high school, college, pros, you're going to win football games. If you hold your opponent to field goals and you respond with touchdowns, you will win games. So to answer your question, I'm very impressed with this defense. One game, I know we're not overreacting, the first preseason game, but when you put all that together, it's a great start for Patrick Graham. It's a great start for that Pittsburgh Steelers defense. And that front seven now with Keanu Benton's now signed, it is a young unit, especially that defensive line. Outside of Cam Hayward, we know he's closer to the end than the beginning, but the rest of that defensive line up front, man, I'm pumped. They're young, they're talented, and they have a ton of upside.
9: Well, I think what it comes down to when we're talking about these preseason games and kind of how we speculate, you only get one first hello.
1: Mm-hmm. Right.
9: And that was a very emphatic first hello for Patrick Graham and for a lot of these rookies and new guys to the team. So if you're going to ingratiate yourself, this is a good way to do it. And I know this is not going to necessarily say, hey, because of how we played against the Green Bay Packers in preseason game number one, is going to mean that when we play Atlanta week one, it's going to be the same result. Doesn't mean that.
1: Right.
9: But we could start to create the expectation, and we could start to kind of see what the philosophy is. Because obviously not a lot of starters played. You know, now granted, you had a lot more starters play on Green Bay side.
1: I was going to say, I mean, Packers offense was, I mean, Jordan Love was out there.
9: It just wasn't Josh Jacobs.
1: Yeah, right.
9: Yeah, it just wasn't Josh Jacobs. That was really the only missing piece, but Matthew Golden, Christian Watson, Jaden Reed, all those guys are out there. Tucker Kraft was out there.
1: Yep.
9: Musgrave was out there. Your starting offensive line was out there. Jordan Love, like you said. So, I mean, we got 10 out of 11 of your starters out there on that first series, And, you know, now here's the thing I will say. Trey Smack, 58-yarder, pure, and then you get the opposite direction, and it's still just as good at 58 yards.
1: Yeah, pretty impressive.
9: That's a heck of a draft pick. Yeah. But he did go to the greatest university there is in all the land, in the University of Florida.
1: Oh,
9: so
1: what school is that again?
9: Yeah, University of Florida. If you ain't a Gator, you're Gator bait. I'm just saying. So, you know, I thought the defense did a great job of controlling that. Now, I know Dean Lowry got that personal foul, and it was a very technical one, and you got to do better. But, you know, it's an effort play. Like, I've always been a proponent of, if it happens in between the whistles when it's supposed to, that's just the price of doing business.
1: Right.
9: You're just going to have those moments. And I thought they responded because they could have collapsed. I mean, let's face it, some years in the past, it's a collapse and that turns into a touchdown.
1: Yes.
9: But they held true.
1: More times than none.
9: More times than none. But they gave him about 20 yards of offense after that, and he kicked a 37-yarder. So there was that aspect of it that I said, okay, that's a little bit different. Okay. I got a raised eyebrow. But then, like you said, the systematic way they went about everything, I think that was just something we just weren't used to seeing, especially the last couple of years here, and everybody knew what to do.
1: Right. And it's also a different approach too, Max, from the standpoint of the last 19 years, and the Steelers had some great defensive coordinators, do not get me wrong, but Mike Tomlin, being a defensive-minded guy, he had his hands in that pot, and rightfully so. And to his credit, there was a lot of success between
9: that. Cut his teeth that way.
1: Right, exactly. But on the flip side now, this is Patrick Graham's defense, right? Mike McCarthy's an offensive guy. He's the opposite of Tomlin. So now you can rewrite that narrative towards an offensive side. So if they have their struggles, or something happens and they're facing adversity, well, hey, Mike McCarthy's involved. But no, this is Patrick Graham's defense from A to Z. And listen, I've gone on record, and I'll continue to say it. I've been nothing but impressed by Patrick Graham. In fact, I'll go ahead and say it. I think he could be a head coach in the making at some point if he continues to go down this path. I like what he did despite the Raiders' struggles that they had on defense last year and their team overall. I thought he did a nice job. I was excited when they brought Patrick Graham in here, and I'm excited what I've seen on the practice fields here at St. Vincent so far with that unit, and I was excited what I saw last Thursday.
9: Yeah, talent gap was the issue with Oakland. It was not a philosophy.
1: Not a system.
9: It wasn't a system type of failure. And so he's brought that idea here, and he has the talent. There is no gap in the talent that they have established here, and he's able to do a lot more fun things. And I think that's really what it comes down to is, you know, it's almost like a pick 'em. Like, how do we want to run this team? Like, we know there's a certain element of 4-2, but is it a true 4-2 as we know it in a nickel format? Or is it a 4-1 with a bigger nickel guy coming down there and kind of being a pseudo box slot guy that you can play with? Do you move some dime situations? He's got a lot of different things at his disposal because of the body types that he has. I mean, Rob and I talked about it yesterday, like, there's five and a rookie at DB that I feel comfortable about. Yep. And especially after watching that first game, about what they're going to be able to do.
1: And Asante Samuel Jr. has been nothing short than fantastic up here at training camp. We've seen the rookie Dalen Everett, who I think is a starter in the making. It's early. I know he's only a rookie, but if he continues to go down that path that we've seen so far up here at camp, you add a Brandon Echols into that group. We know what Jalen Ramsey can do. This is the deepest we've seen this Steelers secondary in a long time, Max. It's a good problem to have. When you think to yourself in past seasons, okay, Joey Porter Jr. is on the PUP list. We know his contract situation, too, is still lingering out there. Right away, I'd think, oh, boy, our starting corner, our potential all-pro corner is out. What are we going to do to replace him? Well, now I don't know about you, but I feel good with what we have behind Joey Porter Jr. I still want JPJ in there, but on the flip side, I feel more comfortable now that I think they can, you know, ride that wave if they have to.
9: And I think that's what every defensive coordinator wants, right? You know, it's like, listen, I know I need two starting corners, but in today's NFL, as we saw in Green Bay, I've got to have three starter capable corners because we're going to see nickel. And then when injury does happen, I need two apps. So you need four to five corners in this league without a significant drop-off. And I think that's something the Steelers have always had. Front line, it's always been about the depth behind it.
1: Right.
9: And not a lot of teams can say that they have the depth of defensive back talent as what the Steelers have right now. Like, they have a spoil of riches right now. Now, once again, that could all go away because we've seen this the last couple of years. Yeah. You know, it starts out great, and then, like, a Jets game happens, right? Yeah. And you start losing guys, injuries, and then you get in the middle of the season. I remember, you know, was it 2 or 3 years ago, you know, Miles Killebrew was literally your only healthy guy on the roster. Everybody else was brand new and brought in to play until guys got healthy. So you can go through a rash of injuries at a position group. And, you know, knock on wood, it's not the DB group because they've done it for the last couple of years. They've been through it and had to weather that storm. But you feel better about it now. Like, it's like, okay, well, if this happens, I don't feel so bad. We don't have to go straight to an open tryout, you know, on Pitt's campus, you know.
1: That's what was happening,
9: too. It felt like that. So so I think that's something that you look at. And across the board, I mean, we look at all these groups. Because, I mean, look at just the D-line. Like, did I expect Gabe Rubio to be who he was? No.
1: And that you bring up a great point on Gabriel Rubio today. He had a good practice. He had a good preseason game last week. And I tell you what, Max, he continues to turn heads today. He went one-on-one on a rep with Jalen Warren. They butted heads. And I mean, I'm not taking anything from Jalen Warren because, again, it's a you know, make contact release type situation. They don't want anybody dragged to the ground. But Gabriel Rubio held his own in that situation today. 96 is starting – you're starting to see 96 more and more out there. And who would have saw that coming? A late-round draft pick from Notre Dame? He's going to make it hard for them not to have him on this roster.
9: Yeah, a six-round draft pick. That's a passion pick by your scouts.
1: Yeah.
9: And, you know, comes from a prestigious university, but nobody really – I mean, he had a handful of games last year that he played in, so there wasn't really relative consistent tape. You'd have to go 2 years back to find the consistent tape. And, you know, you got to give all the kudos to the scouting staff of the Steelers and, you know, throw one in particular, the head guy of that region, Jim Ward, was a guy that had this pick pegged. He went and found it and, you know, presented his case. And that's how a lot of guys end up in those later rounds. So, you know, right now is where – and you can see the confidence building.
1: Yes.
9: I think that's the biggest thing. Yep. You know, you're solid. You just want to play hard because you want to get attention. It's like it's like when you get the new toddler in the pre-K room, and everybody else has been there for a couple of days, couple of weeks, and then that new toddler gets inserted into daycare, and he's crying, drawing all the attention. That's what you do early on in camp as a young guy. You're fighting for your relevance and figure out where the pecking order is. But then when you put it on tape, now that kind of – you know, untempered type of frenzy becomes a controlled confidence booster. Like, I'm doing this because I know what I got to do. And it becomes confidence after that. I think Gabe's been building on that.
1: 6'5", 321. He's hard to miss.
9: Yeah, he is a very large toddler.
1: He's that's right, very large toddler. But, you know, I saw it today in practice. It's what you've seen in, you know, the last few weeks up here at St. Vincent, too, with Gabriel Rubio. And we saw it against the Green Bay Packers Thursday night. So, you know, again, another good problem to have. We talked about how young and talented that defensive line is. Again, outside of Cam Hayward, very talented, but, you know, we know he's closer to the
9: end. We're talking on the youth side.
1: Yeah, we're talking about the youth side of things. Yeah, so now you throw him in there, Gabriel Rubio.
9: Listen, Cam has more gray hairs than I do, and I am very confident in saying that because – I saw it. I know it. I mean, Cam.
1: Yeah, I can confirm to everyone listening out there.
9: Yeah, exactly.
1: You had a little bit here on the beard, though, my man.
9: Yeah, the beard, the mustache. I'm starting to see a little bit more in the hair.
1: Don't see too much up there.
9: But it's like it's more speckled. But, I mean, you know, Cam is definitely way more obvious. So I just, you know, like to say, you know, different era, you know.
1: Just put that out there.
9: We age like fine wine. no, but I think you have to say, man, what was the issue a year ago? We were worried about – this was the highest paid defensive line in the league, blah, blah, blah, blah, blah. But it was also the oldest D-line in the league. Mm-hmm. They got young in a hurry.
1: They did.
9: And they have the youthful participation of a Y.A. Black, of a Derek Harmon, right? And then now you throw in a Gabe Rubio into that mix, a Sezi Otomewo, or Otomewo. You throw in what... You know, Sebastian Joseph Day is an older, but he's that middle range older guy.
1: Good depth piece.
9: It's a good depth piece. Keanu Benton is young. You lock up a young guy. And so, you know, you'll have him till he's 30 now. So doing those type of things and the investment in the draft and the investment in smart free agency allows you to get younger quicker. And I felt like they did it you know, they churned this roster a lot over the last couple of years, but this is the best churning process yet. I feel like you've churned the butter enough that you now have buttermilk.
1: Oh, no doubt. I mean, these Omar Khan drafts he's had the last few years, including that 2023 class now with Nick Herbig, Keanu Benton, and Darnell Washington, you know, Joey Porter Jr., hopefully next in that group to get a new contract. We shall see. But, hey, you know, Max, I don't have to sell this to you being an ex-offensive lineman. But the game of football, it's the old adage. It's one in the trenches, defensive line or offensive line. Who's winning the battle up front? Who's winning at the line of scrimmage? Well, now the Steelers have positioned themselves on both sides of the ball, on offense and defense, that not only are they good and upcoming, they're young, and there's a lot of upside and a lot of good things yet to come.
9: Yeah, no, it's definitely a group that is bolstered by a lot of draft picks.
1: Yeah.
9: It is.
1: They've invested in it.
9: Homegrown, a lot of these guys. Now you brought in a guy here and there, right? Sebastian Joseph Days, the Brock Hoffmans of the world.
1: Yeah.
9: Come in and fill out your roster, but it's not the meat of your roster, especially on both sides of the ball. And I talk about this all the time. The offensive line is the drumbeat cadence and heartbeat of your team. They control the pace, right? We talk about very few stats are offensive line stats. Time of possession is one of those that we can own as offensive linemen exclusively. That means we have enforced our will on you more than you've imposed your will upon us in a very standard sense. Who stays on the field longer? You know, and I think that's where you have to be. And for a defensive line, that number affects you too because it's how fast you get off the field.
1: Right.
9: That you're not allowing teams to sustain those drives. So those are true like lineman metrics when you're talking about it. Who can grind it out and who can grind the other team to a halt? That's how it is. And that's how it's always been with football. At the end of the day, it's who can stay on the field and who can get off the field quicker, and that's all based on your trenches.
1: That's interesting you say that. I never looked at the time of possession in that lens before, but that's smart, and that makes a lot of sense too because it is a reflection to what's happening up front, whether the offense or defense, who's winning that battle between those two groups.
9: Yeah, absolutely. Well, all right, we're going to step aside here one more time. Remind you, you are listening to the Steelers Training Camp 2026, and it's right here on Steelers Nation Radio and the Steelers Audio Network.
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9: All right, back inside the locker room here. And hey, you know, we're not going full batty yet, but we're getting close to it. Talked about this was day 14 at training camp of practices. Only one more left here in Latrobe at St. Vincent College. They have just been such an absolute amazing hosts, Father Paul and company. Yeah. And practice tomorrow, of course. Last one will be at 11 a.m. That's a two-hour full practice, full padded practice. Key thing to mention, because Saturday was not a padded practice. It was not a full practice.
1: No.
9: It was a one-hour kind of corrections mock game type of situation. But tomorrow it will be one last time to catch this group in full pads and don the practice jerseys in public for your viewing access. So hopefully people get to come out. The weather held today, which I was really, really very down on. I definitely would have taken the under on this one.
1: Me too.
9: Because it's still gray and black, and I think around 3 o'clock it's supposed to have some showers and it kind of steadily increased throughout the night. But held off for practice today. And Mike McCarthy in the press conference was talking about his desire to get out and kind of finish the training camp chapter with full padded competitive team practices. Today was the last install. This was install number 8, as he called it, as he kind of had his checklist of install opportunities. He said maybe next year we'll break it down to 7 so that he can have them all in before the first preseason game. But, you know, once again, this has just been a fun environment. It's a different environment because you have the earlier practice times and then you have the built-in third day review day type of aspect. But I felt like everything looked efficient. Everything kind of made sense. Now, as we progress through these preseason games and we get to the end of the season and take stock on a look back, we'll talk about what worked, what didn't work. But right now, everything from the outside seems to be working and looking good. And, you know, knock on wood, relatively healthy in this camp.
1: And I think that's a good point, Max. We were talking about that on our midday show before you came in here to the press box about before this camp started, a lot of the narrative and talk was in and around Mike McCarthy saying, look, we're not going to be hitting, right? We're not going to have this physical camp that a lot of NFL teams were going away from. Mike Tomlin and the Steelers for a number of years were one of the last to still come out here and do the back-on-backers and have that physical camp. Well, I don't know about you, but from what I saw in preseason game number 1 Thursday night, his formula is working, and it's working well because they were still hitting on Thursday night. They were still playing physical football. And, oh, by the way, when we've seen the full padded practices up here at St. Vincent College, it's been physical. I mean, there's been times where, you know, the players have made contact. We saw an altercation there at the end where things got hot because a guy took an extra shot at the end of a play. So my whole point is what has also played out in this type of philosophy or game plan, practice plan from Mike McCarthy is what you just said, Max. The injury part of this, and again, we'll all knock on wood as we say that, they've avoided that for the most part. I mean, I can't think of, you know, Brandon Echols went down with an ankle during a practice session. Maxi Onichor had an injury during a practice. But outside of that, I don't remember there really being anything else other than the old phrase of Mike Tomlin used to always use, bumps and bruises associated with play.
9: Yeah, I mean, and that's kind of par for the course.
1: Yeah.
9: You know, you want to see more par than you want to see bogeys.
1: Yeah,
9: I think that's
1: a good point. Yeah.
9: You know,
1: in any aspect
9: of life, sport, or anything. Yeah. And we've had a couple of bogeys, but I felt like they've responded in kind. And the overall overarching theme is there's been a relatively healthy camp.
1: It has.
9: And you hope that pays dividends in December and January.
1: Yep.
9: Was the things that you do now to lay the foundation and take care of the body in August will yield those dividends for the start of a new year. And hopefully that leads to a new opportunity because playoffs is the new year. So you hope that transpires. But we'll see how that goes. But I liked what it's done. I liked the new approaches, right, of the efficiency on the field of what we do see in practice, I think has also been, you know, frenzied. It looks a little bit like you're standing at the old ant farm. Right, because there's a lot of things going everywhere, and you're trying to figure out, okay, where's this new tunnel going, and trying to track your ants. That's what it feels like on here, because it's a lot of movement, a lot of schools.
1: That's a good call.
9: And it's different because you don't get to see everything at once like it used to be, but guys are getting a ton of reps. And that's at the end of the day, to get guys up to game speed, you must have reps to fall back upon, to coach upon, to watch, to learn, to retool. And Mike McCarthy's given every guy, I'm talking even down to the third stringers, I would arguably say the third string has been the biggest beneficiary of this type of environment because those reps that they didn't used to get, they're now getting. And you're seeing almost, you know, not quite one-to-one with your starters, but you're equal with the second team, if not a little bit more, because he's running two fields at the same time. He's going through all of these different individual periods that lead into team periods, and then you can split off and do and get the work. There's just a lot more reps being created out here.
1: I love it. And I'll give you a much smaller scale version of that. I was the head coach of my son's, Brendan's, youth football team the last 4 years. Now you're talking third grade through sixth grade. But I never wanted my players standing around. Now, the reason for that is at that age, right?
9: You're going to lose that attention span, right?
1: So I was always during our practices, and we had two-hour practices 4 days a week, was I didn't want anybody standing around. So if you're not running the drill with us, then you're off on the side doing something else. Now, fast forward all the way up to the professional NFL level. What we've seen here with Mike McCarthy is what you just said, Max, is he doesn't want that with his players either. He wants to get the most out of these practices, the most reps. So field one and two pretty much being used at all times. I love it. I loved it from day one, and I love it here on day number 14.
9: Yeah, because in the preseason, who's going to be playing a majority of this? It's not your starters.
1: It's your backups, yeah.
9: It's your backups. Yeah, yeah. And figure out who's going to be a backup. Yeah, yeah. So I need to equip the guys that are going to be spending the most face time in these preseason games with the best opportunity while still keeping my first team fresh, while still keeping them active, because if I'm focusing on second and third string, right, my starters are the ones sitting around, drinking the Gatorade, hanging out, not doing much. So it's like, no, everybody's going. The cycle is going to be almost like the rings of the Olympics, right? They're all turning at the same time.
1: Now, from a media perspective, from us up here, and I'm sure fans too, as that the ant thing, that perfect, because I don't know about you, but when we're on during the actual practice, we have Chris Adamski over here. He's watching something here. Brian Bacco's watching something over there. I'm right here. There's a lot of moving parts. So your head's kind of spinning a bit.
9: Yeah.
1: But as you said, they're getting the most out of this practice with these guys. Speaking of Brian Bacco, he walks right into the room, right on cue. I just said your name.
9: Exactly. He popped in like a genie, you know, and did you bring wishes?
1: I don't know if that's the first time he's ever been referred to as a genie, but I like it. I might have to steal it when we're in season.
9: Yeah, exactly. That's it. But I think that's the beauty of it, right?
1: Yeah.
9: And if you come here with a group, everybody's going to get a different experience.
1: Yep.
9: And everybody gets to see something that they want to see because it's all going on simultaneously.
1: Right.
9: You know, you get to pick and choose. I mean, it's like a choose your own adventure book, right? When we had as kids, right? You know, it's like, okay, if I'm going to pick to this page, okay, skip to page 43 and start your adventure here.
1: Forgot about this.
9: Yeah. Oh, my girls love it. We take it on our trips. We put it in the backpacks, and whether we're in the car or in the sky, because we do a lot of travel volleyball, I want them, you know, you want them to be engaged and do something productive and not just sit on their phone. So it's still something that me and my wife loved because we had lots of car rides as a kid. So it just has to go on from there. Good to see you, Brian. And Brian Bacco now is disappearing back into the lamp.
1: He's the genie again.
9: The proverbial lamp, which is the door up here. it's a great opportunity. So I think we are almost – oh, no, we still got a little bit of time. Good. I forgot this, Ed. And this is where Dad of the Year. I was just talking about my girls.
1: Yes.
9: Just popped in my head. Happy birthday to my youngest child, Quincy Elise Starks. I got to give my daughter happy 12th birthday vibes to her. She's at breakfast right now with grandma.
1: Because of the time change.
9: Because of the time change. Okay.
1: Just so everybody knows, she's not sleeping in all day.
9: No, she's not sleeping in all day. She's actually had school all week, but it is a Sunday, so technically it'd be okay.
1: Wow.
9: But how old? She's 12.
1: Oh, boy.
9: She's 12, so I have a full-blown tween.
1: Yeah?
9: Full-blown tween, and I spent like 2 hours on the phone with them last night. We were FaceTiming with both of them, and they were getting ready for their cousin's birthday party, and then hers was the next day, so it was like, so everybody was like texting. It was cool.
1: Is she a volleyball player as well?
9: Quincy's volley and softball.
1: Oh, okay. Yeah, a little softball, too.
9: Yeah, she's a pitcher in softball. She just had her evals yesterday, so
1: with the new season coming up
9: for fall ball, so she was out there. And I think she's going to be on a new team this year. I think this will be the first time. So that's why they wanted to eval it. You know, they try and keep everything competitively balanced in the league.
1: Yep.
9: So she was like, Dad, I need to work on my changeup. I'm like, okay. I mean, first of all, you have an actual tic-tac-toe, like for pitching. You have the pitching tic-tac-toe. And you have a net that you can put behind it. So you could technically work on this before I get home. She's like, no, I need you here. We got to work on the chain. I was like, all right, okay. Well, I'll be home next weekend. So we'll start that process. But, yeah, it's my girl's birthday today.
1: I don't know much about softball, having not played it right
9: yeah, exactly.
1: on our side. But I have covered it over the years with WPIL. And I do know one thing. It all starts and ends with pitching. So if
9: it
1: you
9: does.
1: Can get, you know, if you're going to get a good pitcher.
9: Your pitcher and your catcher.
1: That's it. There's that combination.
9: You've got to have that combination because, listen, you can negate really good pitching with bad catching.
1: Yeah.
9: Like if they can't spread and cover that ball, if sometimes it gets a little low or it gets a high and away, I mean, the steals are just constant.
1: Yeah.
9: You know, I mean,
1: they just run on you every time.
9: Yeah, they'll run on you every time. So you got to have a good combination there. And so Q's working on that. She loves it. So, you know, that's her fall sport. And then spring, that's when we kind of diverge and go back to volleyball. She'll still play volleyball at her school because the rules are a little different, but yeah, I mean, my girls, they're active in sports. I love it. And, you know, it's just cool. You know, these are one of those days where like, man, she's 12 already.
1: It hits you, man.
9: It hits you quick.
1: The Brendan, who I referenced, who I've been his head coach, so he's 12.
9: So he's 12.
1: Age.
9: Yeah. See, yeah.
1: So a little older. He turned 12 in January, so about 6 months.
9: But still going to 7th grade, right?
1: Going to 7th grade. Yeah.
9: So both got
1: hence why I'm
9: graders.
1: Not coaching him now. He's going to middle school, so he'll play middle school, and so my days are over. I'm here with you, Max, which I'm happy about.
9: Listen,
1: I did my time.
9: Hey, it's good to have a graduation.
1: Exactly.
9: Right? I mean, I think that's the biggest thing.
1: I'd rather be here with you anyhow.
9: Yeah, no, I appreciate it. And we are – We still got a minute.
1: See that?
9: We
1: still
9: can save
1: us on track, you know. Well,
9: yeah,
1: do you want to talk
9: died,
1: some offensive
9: so,
1: yeah. linemen? I mean, that's your thing. There's some battles going on.
9: Yeah, there are some good battles. I think that definitely I will pull the soapbox out.
1: Okay.
9: So we might have to save that for this next segment.
1: Let's do it.
9: Because I don't want to sell us either short.
1: Okay.
9: You know, with our passion and expertise in this area. So we'll close out hour number one here inside the locker room at St. Vincent College. 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
9: All right. Well, it is also Caliente out here. Not really. I'm just completely joking. I just love saying Caliente, especially when it's with a sponsor. It just makes it even better.
1: It's good pizza.
9: That was great. Listen, they were the post-game pizza sponsor after the game on Thursday night.
1: Yep.
9: I can tell you, and nothing against our phenomenal staff up there in the press box at Acrisure Stadium. But that was a welcome surprise to have
1: square
9: a nice
1: cuts.
9: Little square cut Sicilian style.
1: It's good stuff.
9: A little cut pepperoni. Yeah. I mean, it was.
1: And they got the cheese oozing off.
9: Oh,
1: the
9: mozzarella. It's just extra mozz on it. So it was.
1: And you know, Max, that's important for me because you know my diet now is I limit my carbs. So when it comes to pizza, a lot of times I just scrape the toppings off, and I'll have a little bit of crust. Not a whole lot, though. I try to keep my
9: residual,
1: crust limited.
9: Yeah.
1: But it's important for me to have a pizza that the toppings are not sparse.
9: Yes.
1: There's a lot of toppings. I'm a pepperoni guy, so for me that was perfect on Thursday night. Man, I downed like three of those like nobody's business afterwards.
9: Yeah, it was good. I had a nice, healthy slice. And then, you know, on the Green Bay Packers side, so Packers radio is normally right next to us in our booth.
1: Right.
9: But for the preseason, Packers had TV. And so one of my good buddies, of course, former Pittsburgh Steeler, John Kuhn, was the analyst for the Packers. Also legendary for Green Bay.
1: He's a Pennsylvania guy, too, isn't he? Shippensburg,
9: yeah. So it was good to see John. And then his play-by-play guy, the legendary, the voice, Kevin Harlan.
1: Mm.
9: And Kevin was over there and – you know, I cut my teeth as a young guy with Kevin Harlan. What were you about to say?
1: No, I was going to say, I saw Kevin Harlan.
9: Yeah.
1: But you just answered my question because I saw who was doing the game with him. I had no clue who that was.
9: Yeah.
1: I did not know that was John Kuhn.
9: Yeah.
1: But I'm glad you – so I actually had forgotten to say to you or Rob in the booth, hey, do you guys know – because I said to Wes Euler, who was next to me, I said, Wes, do you know who that is doing the game with Harlan? He goes, no, I have no clue. I had no clue who it was. Okay, well, good. Yeah. Now we know.
9: So now we know. And John, normally in season, is the radio sideline for the Packers.
1: Okay.
9: So, but in preseason, just like Charlie comes and does a color for TV with Pomp, you know, John came over and did the TV. But Kevin Harlan, I cut my teeth as a young broadcaster with Kevin and Kurt Warner in Monday Night Football for Westwood One.
1: It's good teeth to cut, my friend.
9: Yeah, it was. So I was
1: two of the best.
9: Yeah, you know, I got my shot to first start doing that after I'd started doing some high school football calls and learned a lot from Kevin. So, you know, when you spend time with your crews and, you know, we go to pre and post game dinners together, have our production meetings, Kevin Harlan could easily house. Like, if I had to pick, like, okay, man, we're going to a food eating contest and we gotta really? Get volume.
1: He's small.
9: Kevin Harlan's who I'm putting on my list.
1: It's always those dudes, Max.
9: You never know. And it's so subtle. Harlan, like you, but Harlan ate all the crust with it.
1: So he went for it.
9: We were in Charlotte one night and we had just done the Panthers, a Panthers game. And we went to this Red Eye Diner right downtown in Charlotte. And I'm sitting there, I'm like, man, you know, what do I get? You know, I ended up going, like, I think it was meatloaf and mashed potatoes. Like, it was a straight diner.
1: Okay.
9: Kevin ordered a whole chicken, like 8 pieces of fried chicken and the sides. He downed it all and didn't think twice about it. Like, didn't bat an eye. And it wasn't like, and it was like biscuits, like there was a gravy that was with it. And then I think it was a
1: they give him a salad
9: mashed
1: too,
9: potatoes
1: just to try to be healthy.
9: Yeah, no. He was. I think it was green beans.
1: Okay.
9: But housed it all. Wow. Like deboned. Like how we eat chicken wings. We, yeah. As we
1: you just saw
9: about,
1: me.
9: Yeah.
1: I don't leave anything on there.
9: Clean.
1: Wow.
9: Clean. And this is a whole chicken. So Kevin was up there. So you said, yeah. I mean, he was like, oh, this is delicious. I was like, Kevin, I know. But I digress. That was a fun little sidebar story from the game. But we were going to talk about offensive line.
1: Yeah.
9: All right. What are your? I'll give you your thoughts, and I'm gonna start to look for my soapbox.
1: I thought it was a tough start. Dylan Cook too early sacks given up. I also noted Troy Fontano had that early penalty on the drive. That's not especially, and I think it's more important for Dylan Cook because he's in that battle right now, Max. Right with another Max Maxionich, or a good name as you and I always talked about for an offensive lineman. So not the you know I thought I had a lot of upside on Dylan Cook at the end of 2025. Going into this season, and I still do. It's only one preseason game, so you can't judge all the work on just. And, and what did he play? Maybe the first two or three series. I don't know how much.
9: No, he played. He played the first half. And the first
1: did
9: drive
1: he really?
9: Of the third
1: okay.
9: quarter. Yeah.
1: Okay, so he played
9: him
1: more
9: and
1: than
9: him and Spence. Okay. Both.
1: And I know. I also know on the flip side of that, Broderick Jones had the most snaps, I think, out of all the offensive linemen, right? Like 55
9: correct.
1: Or 60
9: yeah.
1: somewhere in there. So he got a lot of work in.
9: Mm-hmm.
1: And now, I always say when we're doing games. If you don't talk about an offensive lineman, that's a good thing. That means he's doing his job. Because the only time you really talk about an offensive lineman is if he's called for a penalty or he misses a block, right? So if you're not talking about an offensive lineman, normally they're doing their job and they're in a good spot. So I didn't talk about Broderick Jones much, or I didn't talk about him at all. You guys were doing the game. But with Wes Euler on the flip side, him and I watching the game and doing our thing behind you and Rob, I didn't talk about Broderick Jones. So my thinking is Broderick Jones had a clean game. You can correct me if he didn't. But I did notice Dylan Cook a few times, and I did notice Troy Fontano a few times. So that stood out to me early on, but you know it got better as it went on. I mean, Zach Frazier still a beast at center. No mm-hmm. worries there, right? When you look at the rest of the offensive line for the Steelers, Mason McCormick, Spencer Anderson, you said played the whole game too, along with
9: just about him and Dylan Cook were together.
1: I think Spencer Anderson's doing a great job at right guard. I do from what I've seen up here at camp so far. I don't want to clear him the victor yet because I know Brock Hoffman's. He's a dog, man. He's a dog coming into that.
9: Yeah, he got some reps too. Jennings Dunkers also got some reps at right guard throughout that game.
1: But I think right now Spencer Anderson's in the lead spot. Dylan Cook, I'm not too sure yet. I got to see more Maxionich. What we saw before he got hurt was brilliant. We were excited about it, but now he has to get on the field.
9: If he doesn't practice tomorrow, I don't see him playing Friday.
1: Mm-mm.
9: Just going to be honest with you.
1: I agree.
9: Punishing him. It's about... It would be irresponsible to put him in with the lack of practice, like full-speed practice. So I need him – because when I put him out there, once I put him out there, you can't untake that.
1: For a rookie, right?
9: Yeah, there's only one first impression.
1: Right.
9: It's just the first one.
1: You said that earlier.
9: So you have to make sure that when you step out there, you're putting him in the most advantageous, positive position to make the best case for himself. So I just wouldn't do it if I don't get any padded practices out here from him since he was injured. And then when we go back to the south side, obviously none of us will know what that practice looks like since we won't have access to that. So I don't know if that's a padded practice on Wednesday.
1: You got to practice to play, right?
9: Have to practice. Cannot make the club in the tub, and especially when you're talking about a starting position.
1: Yeah.
9: I'm not going out on hopes and wishes for a starting position. Like, if you are the guy, just like we see with these quarterbacks, right? When you see first-round quarterbacks are assumed leaders, guess what they're doing? They're getting reps in the preseason because they got to get ready for what's out there because they don't have the encyclopedia. They don't have the knowledge to work off of a prior experience. All experiences are new experiences, especially for rookies, and you build your database here so that you can then hopefully replicate and have some shared experience to draw on when you get in that situation in game time. Mm-hmm. So, as I look at that, my assessment, below the line for me. There was too much pressure on Mason Rudolph.
1: His first couple drives were ugly.
9: Yeah, and people are like, oh, well, why was Mason even taking the rest? It needs to be all the road. No, the backup quarterback needs to do, and he is clearly the backup. So let me just throw some cold water on a lot of the hot streak that a lot of young people that have played well. It was one game. I loved what I saw. It gives me the opportunity to say, hey, I want to see more. It's like watching a trailer to a movie in the theater. I still have the main movie I'm watching. These trailers are the teasers.
1: Good. Looks good.
9: It looks good.
1: But
9: I'll see it in October.
1: Yeah.
9: When the movie's actually released.
1: Yeah.
9: It was a great trailer that enticed me to say, I want to see more.
1: Yeah.
9: And I thought both of our young quarterbacks did that. Will and Drew did that. But for the offensive line, what Mason overcame is still was 10 of 11.

0: sacks given
1: up. Yeah, penalties and sacks. And I think that's something that we have to take into account.
0: Yeah.
1: But it was below the line for me. The run game wasn't as spectacular as I thought it was going to be. But, you know, the one caveat that I will say, I'm being hard right now, but I also am going to sit there and throw this out here. Four new positions played by the offensive line.
0: Okay. Yeah, right tackle, right guard.
1: And left guard and left tackle.
0: Oh, because they flipped the other side. Good call. This is the first actual
1: time
0: game.
1: we've seen those five together.
0: Because we've seen it in OTAs. We saw it in minicamp. We've seen it up here in Latrobe, but you're right.
1: It doesn't count till the lights come on.
0: Yeah, good call.
1: And that was something that I think people got enamored with. Like, no, it's only two positions. No, it's four. Everybody's auditioning for all four. Yeah. Like, it looks good, and that's what we assume for the left side, but it's not guaranteed. And how they work together. And what did Mike McCarthy say from the very beginning of training camp? I want to see combinations. I want to see combinations work together. It's bigger than an individual battle or just the whole line. I need to see the combinations work together. And the combinations look like the first time combinations have played in a game together.
0: You know, I've already won Max Starks over. I think I have because we've talked a lot of food type stuff. But here's where I'm really going to win you over when I say this to you. I remember a guy who talked about when Broderick Jones was making the move from one side to the other. And I remember a guy going on an SNR show and talking about how difficult that is and how the public perception of that from a fan standpoint is like, well, if you play right tackle and you move to left tackle, it's still tackle. Or if you play left tackle and you move to right tackle, it's no big change. You're a guy that went through it, and you're a guy that stepped up to defend Broderick Jones, and I'm sure you'll do the same with Troy Fontano as well, going from one side to the other, including on that side Mason McCormick. Right? No, it's not easy, absolutely. Max.
1: It's not easy, and I took the first couple of days of camp just to break it down for everybody, but of course we've had a lot of shows since then.
0: Yeah,
1: and sometimes
0: seems like a century ago.
1: Yeah, sometimes you get frenzied, and there's like cotton ball in your ears, and you know there's a little tingly feeling in your toes, but. That is what the reality is. What we saw, like, it's an adjustment still. It's a physiological and biomechanical difference between being a right tackle and a left tackle. Richard Sherman, people all argue, is one of the great corners in this league. He only played on one side. He did not travel.
0: That's from a corner perspective.
1: That's a cornerback. Yeah. So just imagine an offensive line who's on the field, probably I'd argue, just as much, if not more, than a lot of those other positions. Like, offensive line, you know, I equate it to this, right? It was said in 300. You know, what did the queen say to Leonidas? Come back with your shield or on it. That is what it is. As an offensive lineman, the only way you come out of a game is injury.
0: Yeah.
1: It is injury only. And maybe every once in a while it's a performance thing, but very rare that you have a performance adjustment in game.
0: Well, especially, right, what you just said there at the end, especially in game. I mean, sometimes positional players, you're right, in game you can pull them out, or even a quarterback for that matter. But you're right, offensive lineman, you don't see too much movement. That stuff's usually done during the week, right? During practices leading up.
1: It'll be game-to-game switches, but not an in-game switch.
0: That's a good call.
1: So I think that's where we have to be patient. Like, and that's why I said it's below the line right now, but I expected it to be below the line. Like, it would have been more crazy to everything have worked out great for the first preseason game of, like I said, four different positions working together. Because for Zach Frazier, it's an adjustment because the guy he always depended on his right side is now in his left ear, right? And how they work those combinations, it's different footwork. You know, it's going from, you know, if anybody's taking ballroom dancing, you know, you can't do the same footwork in the foxtrot that you can the Roomba. You know, it's like they're two different things. They're still in the same category, but they're two different foot sets and two different mindsets.
0: I think we just planted the seed for Max Starks to be on Dancing with the Stars, the next Pittsburgh Steeler to join Hines Ward.
1: Listen, I went and watched Hines for the tape, and we all went out there one night.
0: I think you're ready.
1: And we watched him do the Paso Doble the first time, and that was his first, like, unanimous. We loved it. It was myself, James Ferrier, and James Harrison. We went to that taping that night, and it was awesome. I mean, obviously, Hines had the little matador outfit with the belly button out. Yeah, with the belly button out. I was like, wait a second, you wearing this, man? You got your belly button all out in the public? But, you know, that's what it is, right? But it is different, and you have to practice it. And so they have to rehearse this choreographed synchronization together. So it was some backside cutoff stuff that was just lost too soon. And I've mentioned this. I mentioned in the broadcast. Warren Brinson spent way too much time in our headspace and on our tongues, because he was cutting off the backside. So Lou Nichols and Travis Homer didn't have the cutback lanes that you were expecting.
0: Yeah.
1: But that's a thing that takes chemistry. It takes time. And when you're doing a whole

0: wholesale change like this, you have to be patient with it. And I want to see the growth from game one to game two. Dylan Cook was stiff, nervous, wide-eyed, because this is the first time he's really been considered in his entire professional career a real contender for a starting role.
1: But not the favorite.
0: But not the favorite.
1: Right.
0: But he's getting first crack at it.
1: Mm-hmm.
0: So I expect those nerves. I expect him to be better this upcoming game than he was the last game. Spencer Anderson was solid, but he also has some interior pressure. This is first opportunity getting a chance to be the contender, and he's actually the clubhouse favorite for that job. Can he keep it, right? Can you keep what you have? And then for Mason Troy, it's about we've got to get on the same page, you know, because like you said, if not, then Broderick Jones does.
1: He's waiting.
0: Somehow he's right wait there. His way. Because he's just trying to see where he can fit in. So he has to just play at a high level at all times. And he did get a lot of snaps. I mean, at one point, I thought he was going to exclusively only play left tackle the entire game. But he jumped over in the fourth quarter, played some right. And I saw Jennings Dunker, who's been primarily left guard behind Mason McCormick in all these practices, right tackle in the game. Ryan McCollum's been strictly center. We saw him play some right guard. We saw Brock Hoffman. Yeah, a lot of different combinations were worked in that game that I don't think people paid. Because like you said, you're watching Drew Aller, you're watching Will Howard, and they're doing their thing and they're making the big plays. But those combinations up front that allowed them to do that is also important to watch.
2: And Max, I think you also hit the nail on the head, too, when you said about how that offensive line has to eventually gel together, too. Because another big misconception out there is an offensive line from left tackle to right tackle and in between has to be able to communicate with each other.
0: Yes.
2: And again, I yield to you with this because I didn't play at the NFL level, but I would think that is the ultimate thing you need from an offensive lineman at the pro level because of the blitzes and the changes on the defense that is done play after play after play. That offensive line has to be able to communicate with each other at all times. And if you're a brand new unit and you're switching spots, it might take some time to get there.
0: It takes some time. And also, a left tackle is going to see things differently than what a center sees, and especially what the right side's going to see, just because there's different things. If you get the slot to your side, you got to know if that slot's backed up or not, right? The safety playing over the top as you see playing in the middle of the field. Are we in a man situation? Are we in a zone situation? And sometimes the center, if his head's between his legs or he's looking at other stuff, he doesn't see it. And so you have to be able to relay that information very quickly. And early on in my career, I was blessed because offensive line, we handled all the hots for Ben early in his career. And so we had to learn how to read shell defense.
2: Mm.
0: And we had to communicate that to each other. So Marvell Smith had to be able to communicate to Alan Faneca, which got back to Jeff Hardings, which then let Kendall Simmons and myself know. And vice versa, I had to relay as a young guy down to Kendall, back to Jeff, to get to Alan, to get to Marvell. It's an intricate game of telephone, and the communication has to be the same. You can't change the words.
2: And oh, by the way, how long did it take for you to do that each play? 3 seconds?
0: We had about 3.5 to 4 seconds after the initial mic call.
2: Yeah.
0: So
2: yeah. It's not like you had minutes, right?
0: No, and it's not like there was a dummy in front of me. I mean, you're talking about Javon Kearse, Richard Seymour, Willie McGinnis. Like,
2: yikes.
0: You're doing this in front of some straight certified killers on defense that you gotta figure out, oh man, we gotta get this done quick. Because we need to be on the same page. Because they are coming. And for the interior guys, right, you got big bodies you got to deal with. You got to deal with Sam Adams, Pat Williams, and the like, Ted Washington, Jamal Williams. I mean, it's not like we're just playing against the B squad. This isn't card walkthrough. Like, this is live game, and my quarterback could get killed.
2: Off subject, but I'm just enjoying this conversation with you. I mean, you're a large man, as we know, as you sit here, and especially during your playing days. But who was the largest defensive player that you faced?
0: Man, Albert Haynesworth.
2: Ooh.
0: Was huge. He was huge. But I played Albert in college.
2: Okay.
0: I played against Albert and John Henderson. I played against Richard Seymour and Marcus Stroud. Mm. Those were the combos at Georgia and Tennessee at the same time. So I saw...
2: Iron sharpens iron, my friend.
0: Yeah, it was truly iron. And then you had guys off the edge. Will Overstreet was the defensive end. Long career in Atlanta. Then I had David Pollack, you know, at Georgia. You just had the who's who. And then Vince Wilfork, another huge, small, squatter guy. Guy I played against in high school, college, and the pros. So it was, you know, you it's like you have a certain level of familiarity, but there's no comfortability. Mm. You can never feel comfortable. Man, I got this dude, and we're good to go.
2: Yeah.
0: I mean, it's a constant thing. So I look at it, and I say, hey, this is what it means to be big boy football. And I have no doubt I might sit here and criticize, but I have all the faith in the world in that offensive line.
1: Yeah, I do too.
0: I love the youthful talent. I love what they bring to the table. It's just about it coming together.
2: I think, like we talked about earlier in the broadcast, about the secondary and the depth and the talent of the defensive line, I can make the same case for this offensive line, that it's been a lot of years when we sit here and look on paper at what they have with a potential starting offensive line and what's behind them as backups, too, that you got to be excited about the future of this offensive line with a guy like Jennings Dunker, among others, and, of course, Maxi Onuachor. But Maxi, he has to get on the field. He's got to get back on the field. But I'm with you. You can't rush him.
0: Health is wealth, and availability is the best ability. So I'm not trying to rush. I enjoy smoked meats, and I enjoy crockpot dinners. All those take time. Same thing here with the offensive
2: line. I was wondering
0: where
2: you're going with that.
0: Yeah, all these things. And with that, we're going to take a break.
2: I like it.
0: We will be back with more here inside the locker room. Hour number two, Max Starks, Ed Troop filling in for Rob King from St. Vincent. 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
10: Hey, bro, weirdest thing is happening at the game. 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
16: You know, I was only in college for 2 years. So, you know, my first game, I was still basically a kid. And, you know, you get a chance to go out and play with the likes of, like, you know, Jerome and Cordell, playing against the Baltimore Ravens, and, you know, Ray Lewis and Rod Woodson. Like, these guys are, like, Hall of Famers. And here I am, you know, 24 months removed from graduating high school to playing with guys that I admire and that I looked up to. You know, it's an out-of-body experience because, you know, you don't know whether to go over and ask these guys for the autograph or what, because I was basically still a kid. There's nothing like Sunday morning here. You know, you can feel it and you can smell it, and like you can't get to the locker room fast enough to put your helmet on and run out on the field and see, you know, the fans swinging those terrible towels. You know, I kind of get goosebumps just thinking about it, you know, how special it was. And, you know, there's 32 teams in this league, and I can't imagine a greater feeling, you know, running out of a tunnel. They live, eat, and breathe football here. And you don't understand it until you leave, because you think it's just normal to you because that's all that you know. Until you go somewhere and you're like, the fans are not the same, but the fans here are the best.
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0: All right, back inside the locker room here. And, you know, the show keeps going, even though it's not taped on air. And
2: it might be better when we're not on air.
0: Yeah, exactly. It's a lot more fun. So we were breaking down a situation going back in the old time capsule there. And we're talking about Florida football back when I played. So the state of Florida football, not just UF football. Just want to clarify that. Of course, it's always Go Gators here inside the locker room. But we were just talking about the different levels and guys and competition going up in there.
2: You know, Max, and that brings me up to a good segue with the Florida talk. So let me ask you this. We were having a nice discussion off air yesterday between myself, Bob Labriola, and Tom Offerman about what's more heated, the Ravens-Steelers rivalry or the Ohio State-Michigan rivalry. Now, I'll take out the OSU-Michigan thing, and I'll replace it with Florida-Florida State for you.
0: Yeah, no, I mean...
2: Well, I guess Florida-Georgia, though.
0: I was going to say Florida-Georgia, and I played Miami 3 out of my 4 years, too, back when their heyday, so...
2: So, two-part question.
0: Yeah.
2: Let's first identify the Gators' biggest rival. Georgia?
0: Georgia, yeah.
2: Okay, all right. So then I'll eliminate Florida State and Miami, and pardon my ignorance, my friend.
0: Yeah.
2: With that. So, what, for you, because you did both, Ravens-Steelers or Bulldogs-Gators?
0: I would say Ravens Steelers was the closest you were ever going to get to a college rivalry in the professional level.
2: Good answer.
0: So it was, when I say there was just a complete disdain for somebody and not knowing their familial history, whatever their upbringing was, it didn't matter. You had a black helmet with that weird looking bird on the side of it. Looks like a rat bird. I always call you rat birds. And then you had the G, but you knew it was a slobbering dog behind that G. So those two rivalries, I was blessed to say that I got to play in some of the most competitive at each level.
2: Yeah.
0: You know, we could talk about the Auburn-Alabama old-fashioned hate. We could talk about, you know, Ohio State-Michigan. We can talk about, you know, USC-UCLA historic. And insert rivalries everywhere. Everybody has theirs in their conference. And now you don't really have as much of those because of the conference crossover and everything now. But, you know, that rivalry, Ravens-Steelers, early 2000s.
2: Whew.
0: Talk about
2: the Ray Lewis days.
0: Oh, Ray Lewis, Terrell Suggs, you know.
2: Joey Porter on our side.
0: Oh, Joey, I mean, Troy, Ed Reed. I mean, there was a lot of Hall of Famers that played in that rivalry. I mean, it could have its own Hall of Fame. Like, from that era, like, you could probably go and have a who's who in that one. But I think but that's what makes sports so great, is when you can create those rivalry situations. I think now you look at it. You know, I think it now shifts to the AFC, like the NFC West has become what the old AFC North is. Like, it's
2: so good.
0: Great on great on great. And then there's like the Cardinals and the Browns, right? But
2: I was going to say, just take the Cardinals out of
0: ours. Yeah, exactly. Take the Cardinals, take the Browns out of ours. Yeah.
2: Outside of the Cardinals, you got three teams that potentially could win, not only go to the Super Bowl, win the Super Bowl.
0: And have represented the NFC in multiple Super Bowls
2: recently.
0: In the last decade, I mean, those three have been seminal in the conversation.
2: That's been it.
0: So I think when you look at that, and then the NFC North is a bloodbath as well.
2: Yeah.
0: So, I mean, you're seeing more of that competitive balance where it, like in the early 2000s, it was just Ravens Steelers.
2: But see, when I answered that question yesterday with Labs and Tom, you know, I said, from my perspective, people I talk to from Ohio State or Michigan, and I have no skin in the game because I grew up here in Pittsburgh, grew up a Pitt football fan. Sorry. But
0: yeah, it's all good.
2: I grew up a Gator fan, Max. No.
0: All hail. All hail Pitt.
2: But I said, you know, when you talk to somebody from Michigan or Ohio State, they won't even say the other name of that team up north or that other team from the south. They don't even name it. Whereas the Steelers-Ravens, yeah, they hate each other, but I felt like there was at least a little bit of respect maybe because...
0: Absolutely not.
2: No, because I thought they ran very... Very similar with the defense, run.
0: If Terrell Suggs was on fire, you know how the phrase ends. I wouldn't,
2: my man.
0: I wouldn't douse him. So
2: I love it.
0: No, I don't. Now have I softened in my old age, and I can appreciate what it was in the moment. Absolutely. I saw Haloti Ngata last year. He was we're staying in the same hotel that a lot of the Ravens alumni stayed in, and Haloti was the alumni. And I spoke to Haloti for the first time in my life. So, you know, I mean, it can't
2: soften
0: over time. So you're
2: getting there in retirement.
0: I mean, granted, it took 12 years for me to get to that point, but I got there, right? You know, sometimes.
2: A little bit, it sounds like.
0: Yeah, sometimes the path is more windy. I don't know if I could do that with Terrell Suggs, but there's just some certain unforgivables that I just won't let go of. And so, you know, I look at that, and that's what makes that rival. Like, I mean, I could talk to David Pollack now, this age. And for Seymour and Stroud, when they were at Georgia, like, I went on a visit to Georgia. Like, Georgia was actually in my top five. If Pat Watson, their offensive line coach, doesn't pass away midseason, I probably would have been a Georgia Bulldog. I'm be honest with it. I could say that now. But I probably would have went to Georgia because I love Coach Watson. Like, their offensive line coach was amazing. He was legendary, and he got me. And that's the biggest thing. When you're choosing a college, you want to talk to coaches who get you. And, you know, for that, I can appreciate there's a respect there. I can talk to Bulldogs. I mean, heck, my oldest daughter's godmother is a famous Georgia Bulldog gymnast. You know what I'm saying? So we have our moments once a year. There's one week where we send each other crazy memes and we just do crazy stuff to each other. But there's a certain level of respect. Ravens Steelers, it's just old fashioned hate.
2: Yeah,
0: it's just I don't like you. I don't know if I could sit down on a panel with Ray Lewis. You know what I'm saying? Like that's what you feel. Like Ed Reed, I love Ed because I played against Ed in college. Right, played in Miami, Florida dude. I like Ed, but when Ed had that jersey on, I tackled Ed, and I was trying to hurt Ed when I tackled him.
2: Yeah,
0: you know, granted I had to tackle him that much, but the fact because he got a lot of interceptions.
2: Yeah,
0: but the fact that you know. There was a certain level with it, so...
2: You were running the other direction.
0: Yeah, it was running the other direction and praying I didn't get blindsided by somebody else, so...
2: I can only imagine, man.
0: And Bart Scott and I are now in a good place, but he went to the Jets and we had that whole thing, and he's one of Willie Colon's good buddies. They work on SNY together, so I've softened on Bart, but for the most part, in that jersey at that time, it's tough. It's tough.
2: I'll take your word for it because you have the first experience up front.
0: Yeah, I was the body cam, helmet cam version of it right on.
2: From a fan perspective, when I was younger, I'll never forget this. I'll just tell you this quick story. We can move on to current Steelers stuff if you want. Going to M&T Bank Stadium, I think it was around 2000, Max. So it was before your playing days with the Steelers. But went down there with a couple buddies. I had a Jerome Bettis jersey on.
0: Okay. Yeah.
2: Went into M&T. You know, I'm like 19, 20 years old. So, yeah. You know, there's not much skin in the game. I could care less, right?
0: Yeah.
2: Man, did I get harassed.
0: Oh, the fans will let
2: Woo!
0: You know worse than anything
2: about
0: else.
2: That, I had that bus jersey on, and I probably shouldn't have been doing it. But I will say this. The Steelers won that game. That was the game in which Hines Ward caught a touchdown late in that game. The Steelers won like 9-7 or something. Really low, classic yeah. Raven Steelers
0: Yeah,
2: game,
0: exactly.
2: Even back then. And that was, in fact, here you go, Max. I'll give you this little tidbit. That year, 2000, the Ravens won the Super Bowl. That was their last loss that season, and it was against the Steelers in Baltimore, I believe. Yeah. And after that, they went on their run, went on to yeah. win the Super Bowl.
0: So. Yeah, so, I mean, and once again, you can appreciate franchises that put the energy and the effort into their lines, right? And you could argue that that defense for the Ravens, but that offensive line was no joke either. I mean, yeah. they were physical. They just didn't have the quarterback to put the numbers up yes. to back up what those what the defense did.
2: Yes.
0: But they had a heck of an offense. I mean, Jonathan Ogden was one of my idols Ooh. Growing up. I mean, I loved J.O., and I wore the same number as J.O. And, you know, it was him, Pace, Willie Rofe. Those were my three guys.
2: Willie Rofe.
0: And There's those are the guys one. I wanted to be. Yeah. Walter Jones was another one in there. But those were the guys. And when you talk about, hey, who's the prototype and everything, I remember watching those guys. So I have a certain appreciation and respect for them. But when it came to me being a Steeler playing the Ravens, zero love. Yeah. Zero love in that direction. It was all the H word. And I didn't mind it because listen, if you find a chip manufactured or reality, whatever it takes, get the job done.
2: How about the current Pittsburgh Steelers that we've seen up here at training camp?
0: No, I mean, they got a little vinegar in them.
2: Got a little bit of that bite that when they have to face Baltimore twice this upcoming season?
0: I think Patrick Queen is being a former Raven as well. And
2: that's there.
0: You know, it's there. Once again, the addition of Landon Roberts, I mean, E-Rob, is definitely one of those guys that carries that little gnaw in his craw. And the young guys will get inundated. I think they're figuring out what this rivalry was and what this rivalry is. T.J. Watt definitely brings the barometer up when it comes to Lamar Jackson. So does Cam Hayward. Like, a lot of guys still carry that tradition on. It's not what it is, what it used to be, because obviously the game, everybody around us is elevated, so there's a lot more competitive games and guys spread out due to free agency. But it's still there. The ethos is still there. It's still primetime football. That's why they always put it at the last game of the year and has a TBD next to it.
2: And Max, the Steelers have had a lot of success against the Ravens. You know, normally when you're talking to somebody, and Tom and Labs were talking about this morning as well on the training camp show, is people say, oh, well, the Steelers usually split with the Ravens. It's usually a split. It hasn't been a split. The Steelers have done very well against the Ravens the handful of years. In fact, against Lamar Jackson in particular, and I think it's because of the speed of the linebackers, by the way,
0: yeah.
2: That they've built a lot of this defense in and around. But they've done very well against the Ravens here recently.
0: It has. It's been more brooms than not.
2: Yeah.
0: You know, when it comes to taking over the Ravens. And, I mean, but that's it's cyclical, right? It's cyclical. One team gets on top of the other one gets their best shot the next year. But when you look at the totality in a snapshot, right, take a 5-year cross section, that's what you're really looking for. Because everybody's going to have a hot year, everybody's going to have a down year. But how does it look over a 5-year snapshot? How does it look over a 10-year
2: right.
0: snapshot?
2: Yeah.
0: Because, I mean, I could say for myself, like, when I go back to college, like, I beat Georgia all 4 times. Now, if you said that to guys recently, what, where, when? No, Georgia dominates this rivalry, right? I was like, there was a time
2: yeah.
0: when we dominated, and now we're not on the dominating side of it, but that's just how it goes. That when you have long ingrained rivalries, you see the bell curve, right? The bell curve shifts in many different ways. The pendulum swings all the time, mm-hmm. but you have to look at the totality of it and look at it in more than just a 1-year snapshot for this rivalry. And it's a healthy rivalry because there is, like you said, the Steelers have gotten a lot of them. Well, there was years when the Ravens got a lot on the Steelers.
2: Yeah,
0: so, you know, I just know that, and one particular snapshot, if we're going for just a 1-year look, we beat them 3 times, right? We beat them 3 times in a row.
2: Yeah.
0: That's the ultimate. That's the big broom. That's right. Not the little broom.
2: Yeah.
0: That's
2: hard to do to beat a football team 3 times.
0: 3
2: in one
0: times.
2: Season.
0: That is tough.
2: Very tough
0: work.
2: To do, right?
0: And so, but the fact that both of us got to the championship game out of the same division, that's also a nod.
2: Yeah.
0: Because that just showed you where the level of play was for our respective organizations.
2: And now Mike McCarthy will be introduced as a head coach into that rivalry against Ravens.
0: He would have known it as the Browns-Steelers rivalry.
2: When he was growing up in Greenfield.
0: Now it is shifted down south to crab cakes away from chipped ham. So, you know, it's going to be fun to see how him and Jesse Minter start that new era of the Ravens-Steelers rivalry to see how it goes. But, you know, great job. And, of course, I can't wait. But, once again, football's back, and we are going to be on a crash course for those two matchups. So I can't wait, and we'll be here all season for them. But we're going to step aside because we are well overdue for a break right now, and we will get back to more in the final segment here inside the locker room from St. Vincent's Steelers Training Camp 2026. You can hear it live and, of course, on replay on the Steelers Audio Network and Steelers Nation Radio.
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6: I often ask myself and even ask guys I play with about the Steeler type player. Did we draft those type players, or would they come into the environment and become immersed in an environment and it becomes a part of them? I don't know which one it was, but I think that the fact that we blended so well together as a team, that we went through some difficult times as a team, helped us. You know, people look at those years that we won the Super Bowls over that 6 or 7 year span, they think everything was all rosy, but we had issues. We were just tight enough, close enough to get through that. We had the leadership and on the field and within the coaching staff to get over things like that, to get through those difficult situations. When you play, you don't think about history. You think about today. And what you got to do today. You don't think about what's going to happen after you're gone, how this team is going to be looked at, or how you're going to be looked at years from now. You think about today and doing the job you have to do today and being the best you could possibly be today. I was drafted in the fourth round, and I got a phone call, I think from Myron Cope, and to tell me I'd been drafted by the Steelers. And Myron asked me a few questions, and that was it. I mean, there was, you know, I hung the phone up and I called my mom and told her I'd been drafted. Looking back on it, kind of comical that it would be Myron Cope that gave me a call.
7: And right down the middle of the field went John Stallworth.
6: 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Those are the times that when I think back over 14 years in Pittsburgh, those are things that readily come to mind.
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0: This is, and we're not in season form, so I can't really call it fully, but Justin, you know what time it is when it gets to the last segment, and I'm not expecting you to have the most glorious bells of all time, because it is not lunchtime anymore, but we are still in the bell lap here inside the locker room. Yeah, there we go. I was trying to tease it up to make sure I gave him enough time to find it in the bed. There we go. That's my guy, Jay. But yes, we are in the bell lap here inside the locker room. Final segment. And, you know, it's fun to get into these moments. You know, we're ending training camp. We have one more full padded public practice out here tomorrow at 11 a.m. bright and early. Don't know how the weather. I think the weather will fare a little bit better. Actually, the sky's clearing up from when we started
2: nice
0: this
2: now.
0: Show.
2: Yeah.
0: So over 2 hours. I mean, it's gotten really nice. It's now the fluffy clouds. Still not a lot of sunshine, but still fluffy clouds, not gray clouds. But as we kind of barrel down, this is kind of the passion that we're talking about. This is the build up to the regular season. We have games. We have physical, competitive 11-on-11 football happening inside of stadiums across this beautiful country, and the competition is there. We're figuring out who are going to be the Steelers. Right now, we have a collection of men vying for that sticker on only one side of your helmet, as we know in Steelers history and lore, but you're fighting for that opportunity out here. This is the forge. This is the battleground that creates steel, and it creates Steelers. And what this 2026-2027 team is going to be, and from where we're at right now, it looks like all that molten type of metal is starting to get into the cast, and we're starting to form it and start to build the bones and the structure and the foundation of what we can come to expect here for this year's team.
2: Yeah, it's hard to believe, Max, but we are right around the corner from getting to that point where you're going to separate the men from the boys and the boys from the men, right?
0: That's
2: get
0: right.
2: to that 53-man roster, cut-down day coming up here at the end of August. It'll be August 30th, actually. They got to get down to the 53, and then they have the 16 to the practice squad as well. But, yeah, it feels good. And, you know, I guess from your perspective, too, did you look forward to finally breaking camp here at St. Vincent and getting back into the city? I mean, you figure by this Tuesday when they break camp, that'll be 3 full weeks that they've been here at St. Vincent.
0: Yeah, no, you're looking forward to it. I mean, you know, listen, 4 concrete walls can only be fun for so long.
2: Right.
0: A roommate and sharing a bathroom with another male can only be so much fun over time. Like, okay, who put the towel down? Who didn't flush the toilet? You know, you can get into all of that. But I think also this is very important for the nucleus to be in this environment. Like, I think, you know, I would rather have this kind of three and a half week period together than to do it at a training facility and go home every night, right? Like, we see a lot of different programs and a lot of different organizations do. But after a while, you get tired of seeing the same faces. And you just need a little change up, a little change of venue. You need some me time, right? It's not you, it's me. I need some time to myself, and you can't really hide here. And I think that's important for building a team, for the bonding. But I think the bonding is important, but it has a certain shelf life before it becomes annoyance.
2: Right.
0: Right. It's just like when you grew up with your siblings, right? You know, I mean, yes, I don't know. You know, you probably didn't have to share a room since you had a lot of sisters.
2: Yeah, I was on my own, at least for that.
0: But I had brothers, so I had to share rooms. Yeah. And so, you know, that day when you could get your own room, man, that was
2: big
0: a glorious
2: deal.
0: Day. That was a glorious day. Like, listen, I don't have to deal with bunk beds. I don't have to deal with somebody waking up in the middle of the night. Like, it's only me, and I get my silence and a lot of those things. So that's where you're at right now. You're like, you can't wait to get your own room and get back to the creature comforts of your own home, your families, right? You know, guys, a lot of guys have wives, have children. You know, they have significant others and spouses, and you want to just get back to that because – you know, they're also a very big part, I don't think it gets talked about enough, of your support system. You've got to have that unbiased ear, that non-involved ear every once in a while. And it's good to have it on the phone, and now with technology, you got FaceTimes, that you can do those type of things. But something about physically being with that person.
2: That's a huge difference.
0: Yeah,
2: sure.
0: It's a huge difference. And, you know, we're pack animals. We're pack beings.
2: Right.
0: So we're used to companionship. So it's good to just get back to that. And just allow you to kind of refocus your energy and everything else. So I love the time, but I think 3.5 weeks is about the limit. I mean, I'm not going backpacking through Europe trying to find myself, you know? It's like I already have a life, a career path, and everything else. So let's just get back into the system so that I can get into my routine faster to get ready for this season, because it is grueling and it is long.
2: Yeah, I couldn't imagine for the players or the coaches coming up here, you know, after the preseason game, because I know for me, when I was coming back up to campus yesterday, and I love St. Vincent, I love everything about this experience, but I don't want to say I was over it, Max, but I was kind of over it after sitting with you guys at Acushore last Thursday. I was ready for the real stuff. We're here, not that this isn't the real stuff, but it's training camp. It's different.
0: Well, listen, I live like 2,500 miles away on a normal basis. So I was one of those guys that had to come straight back to training camp right after the game. And it was Friday was a very lonely place, you know.
2: I bet.
0: You walk around, you're like, I'm one of the only few guys here on campus. Just all this green grass.
2: You and the security
0: nobody.
2: Guys, right?
0: Yeah, exactly. Me and Phil, trying to just have contact with another human being and have a conversation. But there's a necessity behind it, and I think when you think about the historical significance of this place. We know that no Super Bowl team that the Steelers have ever fielded never not started here.
2: Yep, came through here.
0: Had to come through here. So it's a rite of passage on an annual basis. It's a pilgrimage site for fans. It's a place of statistical and historical significance about who you're going to be. These hallowed grounds. Who are you going to be for the 2026-2027 season, and how are you going to write your own chapter? The pen and the paper meet here to start that journey. And that's what I love about being up here, because I remember where I was at different points on this field. When I look on this field, I remember my very first one-on-one in the end zone on field number two by the goalposts with the lines drawn, going up against Joey Porter. I remember going up against Clark Hagans in those moments. Kimo von Ohlhofen, Aaron Smith, a young Brett Kiesel that was just a special teams guy. Before he became the beard, he was just 99.
2: Yeah.
0: You know, I remember these moments, and they're so special to be able to relive those moments in your mind and see what the next generation looks like. See what the next iteration is. You know, who's going to be the next Brett Kiesel on this team? Who's going to be the next Casey Hampton? Who's going to be the next Ben Roethlisberger, the next Hines Ward, Troy Palamon? Like, you get to see all of that, and I get to live it because I'm replaying and overlaying my own experience with watching these new guys. It's a cool thing to do here, and something that very rarely gets done around this league.
2: And I was going to say, it has to come full circle for you too, Max, because of what you just described. And not a lot of guys have been in your spot up here as on the media side, the broadcasting side, with your team that you played for, that you won Super Bowl titles with. I go back to exactly what you just said. It all started right here on these practice fields. 8 Super Bowl appearances for the franchise, 6 wins, and all 8 of those Super Bowl teams started right here on these grass fields.
0: It's a beautiful place, the Forge. This is the Forge, man. This is the foundry. This is where it all starts. It's like, well, I take all these elements, and now I start to make liquid molten steel, and then I put it in the I hit the cast, and the cast is cut, and it's go time. Yep. I need to start putting these steel girders out, baby, so we can build what we hope to be a successful campaign for 2026-2027. And I'm glad that you got to fill in here. And once again, we've got an opportunity to chop it up for 2 hours. We did not have as much food talk as we normally do.
2: No, we didn't get things.
0: No.
2: Off the air we did.
0: Off the air we definitely still talked about it, but there will be plenty more opportunities.
2: We'll do
0: But we got to pass the baton and, of course, pass the torch on to our guys over on the drive, Matt Williamson, Wes Euler. We'll take it on home 3-6. And then we'll all commune together off camera, off air this evening at an establishment where we will consult.
2: Looking forward to it.
0: And libate a little bit. So until tomorrow, we'll join you one more time up here from St. Vincent. I am Max Starks. He is Ed Troop. And you have been listening to Inside the Locker Room here on the Steelers Audio Network and Steelers Nation Radio.
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2: 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I am Ed Troop alongside Brian Bacco and Chris Adamski. Day 14, we've hit two touchdowns now, and we have one more to go tomorrow. We'll go for two later today, or I guess maybe tomorrow morning, Chris Adamski, and we'll get to the final day 15 practice. But good news for Steeler Nation, if you're listening to this broadcast on your way up to St. Vincent College, or maybe you're already here, practice looks to be a go for this morning, despite the early rain showers that we experienced here in Westmoreland County. That has moved out. The team was prepared for that. We had a full field one tarp, and I mean full, from one end zone to the other. They covered all bases, and just about 30 minutes ago, if you were listening to the training camp report with Tom Offerman and Bob Labriola, they were reporting it live. They pulled off the tarps to get this field ready for today, and Chris and Brian will be joining us here in a second as you guys are wrapping up from being at the Mike McCarthy pre-practice press conference. The middle of the football field always gives us a good indication whether practice is a go, because the cameras, the big camera is up in the air, and also the pylons will be added here in a second with the yard markers. But more importantly than anything, Chris, we know there's practice because there's players on the field, and they're in full pads today too. So unlike yesterday when they were just in helmets, we saw your guy Travis Homer making it 14 for 14, the first player on the field today. Steven Jones, the first offensive player, and for defensively, the first player on the field is Nick Herbig. And as I'm going through this huge monitor that's setting you up, guess what's happening?
0: What's happening?
2: The radar lied to me. It's starting to rain.
1: Yeah, I see it coming down now. It's like that rain. It looks pretty hard, actually. It's hard to decipher looking through a window up here in the press box, but it's coming down pretty good. I guess this is the type of rain where there's no lightning or thunder, so they can practice through it. I was surprised. I woke up this morning, and I just knew the forecast. I'm staying up here in Ligonier. That thought for sure we'd be indoors, but this must be one of those Mike McCarthy adversity, test it out, see, you got to challenge yourself. You know, there'll be probably a game or two this year where you're playing in the rain anyway, so get used to that. We'll see. As long as they can install things, it's, even though it's coming down hard, you know, I think that's, look, the functional practice can happen. And hey, you got three full fields here, and actually they have the turf field over there too. I wonder if that at some point today might get used. We'll see. That's something they haven't used in a while.
4: Oh, the heavy stuff's not going to come down for a while now, guys. I think they've definitely used that turf field in the past when rain and sogginess was an issue. Mike McCarthy brought up the weather this morning. He said obviously that was going to be kind of a challenge today. But you know, he said that he does worry about ball handling in inclement weather, and he thinks he actually probably worried about it more when he was with the Dallas Cowboys as an indoor team. So he was always kind of concerned if they were going to play an outdoor game in the weather. He goes back to the days of doing quarterback drills and you're putting the ball in a bucket of water so that you feel like you're getting a feel for that when necessary. He said, you know, he's fine practicing in the rain, but he said if there's lightning, he doesn't want to deal with that. You know, if lightning within 10 miles or so, he said, to quote, there's a fine line between toughness and stupidity. So I guess he doesn't factor in slippage or anything like that, because players do have different cleats that they can wear for adverse conditions. And you guys are both right. I mean, if there's rain on the field at Acrisure Stadium but no lightning, they're going to play. So
2: exactly.
4: You kind of have to prepare for that. But I do know there are probably many coaches out there who think to themselves, well, we'll cross that bridge if we get to it in a game and have no choice. But at practice, we do have a choice. It's a more controlled environment, so we will simply stay away from any of those potential issues. Remains to be seen what they're going to do today out here at Chuck Noll Field. So far, team is staying. Fans are staying. I give credit to the fans who showed up and got their ponchos out and their umbrellas out. And it's Sunday, so if you're off work and you drove all the way out to La Trobe, probably want to see some football.
2: And again, we were looking at the radar just within the last half hour, and it looked clear all the way up until 12 o'clock. Then there was a green window between 12 and 12:30. Then the rest of the afternoon looked to be clear. But never trust the radar. You never know 100% if that's going to be accurate or not. And as I was setting that all up, as I said to Chris, the clouds opened up here at St. Vincent College, and rain is falling. But not real hard, guys. It was raining hard earlier today when you guys were probably making your commute in when we were here earlier when they had the tarps on the field. So that was the good good news there. And the sky is brighter, too. So that's also another good indication. It's not a dark overcast. It's more of a lighter overcast. So this could be a short-lived rainfall, and it looks like it's starting to let up already. Probably just something they're going to have to battle off and on all day long. Guys, the biggest news ahead of this practice today, and we reported it yesterday, but it became official yesterday afternoon, was Keanu Benton, a new five-year deal, a $72 million reportedly, not official yet with that number, but reportedly in and around $72 million. But the important piece here is he is under contract for another 5 years with the Steelers. He joins his pal Nick Herbig, who, you know, they spoke a lot about that yesterday. I saw Nick Herbig on the field afterwards yesterday getting interviewed, and he got emotional when he started talking about his friendship with Keanu Benton going back to the Wisconsin days. Nick Herbig, of course, under a new four-year, $100 million contract this past offseason. They joined Darnell Washington, who also inked a four-year, $42 million contract. JPJ, still to come possibly. We don't know yet. That's probably the last one on Omar Khan's checklist. But that 2023 draft class now, boy, has it turned into be a good one. Omar Khan's first.
4: Yep, it's putting up new pillars, new foundational pieces for the Steelers. And, you know, you had some lean years in there when it came to players that you wanted to give second contracts to. And this has always been a franchise that drafts and develops. I think every team pretty much says that. I don't know if, like, the Rams can say that, since they're famously sort of known for the forget those picks mantra. But
6: forget.
4: By an expletive those picks. By and large, most teams operate under that draft.

0: You know, we'll see what happens with the top two picks that year. It's almost ironic that Broderick Jones and Joey Porter Jr. are the ones who are set to hit free agency after this year as of this radio broadcast. But Herbig, Washington, Benton, all in the fold for the long term. All guys who rewarded for improving as players and, you know, sort of reaching that potential that a lot of the draft gurus had written in the positives or the strengths or upside portion of their scouting report, if you will. And it's been good to see. It's been fun to watch. And obviously, the Steelers want to keep those guys around. And, you know, the big thing for anybody who gets a second contract here or anywhere around the league, I suppose, is, yes, it's about the production. But it also means you're going to be taking on a bigger leadership role at some point in your tenure with this team. Maybe not this year for someone like Keanu Benton, because Cam Hayward is around, but he's going to be the guy who takes the torch.
1: Yeah, he's next.
0: From Cam Hayward.
1: Right.
0: You know, like,
1: right.
0: I think there's only 5 degrees of separation between Cam Hayward and the Super 70 Steelers. Like, Cam played with Troy Polamalu, who played with Jason Gilden, who played with,
1: I'll keep going,
0: probably Donnie Schell. And at that point, you get back into all of the, or, you know, he probably played with Greg Lloyd, who played
1: there
0: with Donnie
1: go.
0: Schell.
1: Yeah,
0: so you get an extra degree of separation in there.
1: Probably need one more before we get to Donnie Schell.
0: Donnie Schell played a long time.
1: Oh, you know, you'll do your research, Double B. Yeah. We know you will. But, yeah, Donnie Schell did go to the 80s, but who else can we get in there defending-wise? We'll figure it out.
2: Woodruff.
1: But your point.
2: Woodruff played till like 1990. But anyway, there you go.
1: But point well taken, Double B. You're right.
2: Now, I thought Matt Williamson made a great point last night with Ed Troop.
1: How about that? We had fun last night at the casino, the three of us, didn't we?
2: And he talked about how there's kind of this perception, and a lot of it is the quarterback, and I get the quarterback situation after this year isn't set yet. But if you put aside Cam being 37 years old too, after that, really, I get, you know, TJ's 31 and the specialists are, but the specialists are specialists. After that, the core of this team is becoming, there's sort of a turning the page happening as we speak now, aside from Cam, and once you get the quarterback figured out, because a lot of these guys are 26 and under, pretty much this whole core. This draft class is getting re-signed right now, the 2023 draft class. Some of the younger guys before that, you know, the Fautanus, you can go through the list. You know, Derek Harmon's part of the new core of this team, if Jack Frazier. You can. There's a whole new quote unquote new generation that is sort of.
0: Did you say Jack Frazier?
2: I don't think I said Jack Frazier, but maybe
0: Jack Sawyer or Zach Frazier.
2: Zach Frazier. Did I say? Okay. Or maybe it would be what Zach Sawyer. Yeah, Zach Sawyer.
1: Well, they're both future members of this team.
0: That's why they're going nowhere.
2: Yeah, maybe. You know. Yeah,
1: combine them up, boys. Combine them up. The team currently warming up here on Chuck Noll Fields on field number one. Players slowly starting to trickle onto the field. I'd say about 50% of the team now is starting to stretch. It looks like just under 7 minutes on the scoreboard until the warm-ups will officially begin, and that's about 10 minutes before 11, and then at 11 o'clock practice will start. It'll be a full practice, full padded practice today, guys. We haven't seen that in a while, right? We've been rained out, and we've seen shorts and helmets a couple times. I think we've got to go all the way back to early last week, the last time, at least from a open public, full padded practice.
0: Yeah, I mean, Mike McCarthy wants to get a lot done in these last 2 days, so it's going to stink if the weather doesn't cooperate, but he's got a couple of longer practices scheduled. Like you said, padded practices to get ready for that second preseason game, because I think any coach, you know, once you get past that second preseason game, you know, the mindset flips a little bit to, okay, we're two-thirds of the way there. Let's get to the regular season healthy and not get anybody dinged up in this last one. For the record, guys, Donnie Schell's final season was 1987. Greg Lloyd was there in 1987. Greg Lloyd played with Jason Gilden, who played with Troy Polamalu for a year, who obviously overlapped with Cam Hayward. So
1: we knew you'd come through.
0: It doesn't, you know, it's less than 6 degrees of separation. So now you've got Keanu Benton and those guys who are coming in as the next wave, the next generation, and it's exactly what Steelers football is built on and what it's all about.
1: Let's take a quick break. Whenever we come back, we're going to be joined by Charlie Batch here in the booth with us as the Pittsburgh Steelers get ready for day number 14 of training camp here from St. Vincent College. It is day 14 coverage of Pittsburgh Steelers training camp 2026 right here on Steelers Nation Radio and the Steelers Audio Network.
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12: 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Here is former Steeler, Plaxico Burress.
13: You know, I was only in college for 2 years. So, you know, my first game, I was still basically a kid. And, you know, you get a chance to go out and play with the likes of, like, you know, Jerome and Cordell, and playing against the Baltimore Ravens, and, you know, Ray Lewis and Rod Woodson. Like, these guys are, like, Hall of Famers. And here I am, you know, 24 months removed from graduating high school to playing with guys that I admire and that I looked up to. You know, it's an out-of-body experience because, you know, you don't know whether to go over and ask these guys for the autograph or what, because I was basically still a kid. There's nothing like Sunday morning here. You know, you can feel it and you can smell it. And you can't get to the locker room fast enough to put your helmet on and run out on the field and see, you know, the fans swinging those terrible towels. You know, I kind of get goosebumps just thinking about it, you know, how special it was. And, you know, there's 32 teams in this league, and I can't imagine a greater feeling, you know, running out of a tunnel. They live, eat, and breathe football here. And you don't understand it until you leave, because you think it's just normal to you because that's all that you know. Until you go somewhere, and you're like, the fans are not the same, but the fans here are the best.
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14: Breaking news. 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You may not know that, but they do. And they also practice in it. 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It's day number 14 of continuing coverage of Pittsburgh Steelers training camp right here on Steelers Nation Radio and the Steelers Audio Network. I am Ed Troop alongside Double B, Brian Bacco, and Chris Adamski, and we're now being joined. I'm not even sure if I have to introduce him, because if you're a fan of Steelers Nation Radio and the Steelers Audio Network, you know this voice, you hear it all the time, but former Pittsburgh Steelers quarterback Charlie Batch joining us in the booth. Charlie, good to see you, my man.
15: You too. How you doing today?
14: We are doing awesome, It's always good to get you on our airwaves. You're on KDKA doing games with Pomp during these preseason games. You're on SNR with us. You're everywhere, my man. But more importantly, you're here at training camp today with us.
15: Yeah, it's always exciting here, especially as you kind of wind down, you know, and you're getting into the second preseason week. And when you get to that particular point, guess what? That means training camp's almost over. So I promise you, these guys are ready to get it going here today, but it's always good to be up here.
14: Charlie, we've been delayed a few times due to weather as far as starting, maybe an hour, then they go over to the Dunlap indoor facility. It's been a mixed bag of weather. The first week up here at Latrobe was perfect. I mean, the weather was near perfect every single day, but the last week's been challenging for the players and the coaches. Talk about that from a training camp perspective during your years in the NFL. How does that impact you with the start and stop, especially in the, you know, even preseason games, right? You have lightning delays that sometimes you got to go back into the locker room for. You come out, you get warmed up, you're ready to go, and then you have to stop.
15: Yeah, that's a challenge there. But Coach McCarthy had done a really good job of explaining every nuance of what could potentially happen throughout the course of a game day. So they're preparing for that. It's different than and then obviously you had the beauty of daggone indoor facility, which is phenomenal, right, by the way, too, if you haven't had a chance. But next time you're up here at St. Vincent, check out the Dunlap Center over there. But I think when you look at it from the days that we were here, if it rained, we were just out here outside of being there with lightning. But one year we had to the fields were so drained, they had to create a field in the middle of the two.
14: Oh, really?
15: Yeah, and that was like the gold field that they had over here. And then it rained so much one year that we actually had to go up to the top by the cornfields up there, and they had to create the two fields that are up there. Now that's where St. Vincent's are going to use for over the next couple of days until they're able to transition into onto this field here. But definitely a different era, different time. But either way, these guys are preparing that way only because when you talk about elements, the one thing you can't control is what's going to happen on game day. And in this particular case, it's a great day for Coach.
16: All these Iowa guys on the roster, Charlie, they'd probably love to be up in the cornfields. You know, they would feel right at home.
15: They probably would. They'd probably tell you exactly how to pick
16: them. They'd start harvesting some rows, probably. They're like, hey, get back in these drills.
15: Hey, that's a bad batch over here. You don't want to grab that particular corn. But again, you know, when you're at training camp like that, you wouldn't get this story if you're on the south side. Right. But now you look back and say, oh, hey, man, man, when I'm growing up and they're telling the cornfield story and you're learning that, oh, wow, didn't know. But that's the beauty of being at training camp because it gets you around all of the guys regardless of what position or what defense, what side of the ball that they're on. You're able to just have a conversation because you're up here for football for 3 weeks.
17: Charlie, I know it's, you had two coaches with the Steelers, head coaches, and I don't know how many you had with Detroit, and of course you had college coaches, and I can say this because I'm not too much different than your age. It must be a different era in terms of practice and two-a-days and all that stuff, but the differences between just me watching Mike Tomlin's camp for over a decade and watching Mike McCarthy's camp, there's just two different ways to, you know, skin a cat, whatever you want to say in terms of, but is that, how different have you seen coaches' approaches to, like, a preseason or a training camp practices, whether it's just the timing of it, whether it's the physicality of it, the tackle, whatever it is, and it does, in the end, does that make different types of teams, whatever you think, in the way it plays out?
15: It does, but it also allows Coach McCarthy, the way that he actually is doing practice, to make sure that every player is trying to at least get a rep of a particular play. And Coach Tomlin, there was times and periods that, yes, he would do that, but also there will be times that you may have a break. And you say, hey, man, just be able to break for maybe 10 minutes before you get out the practice. Right now, there is no break period when you're watching these particular practice. But a lot of that, in fairness, is because of the collective bargaining rules that they have to now. So I don't want anybody to think that I'm shaming one and not the other. No, it's just the way that the rules are at this particular point. And that's why Coach McCarthy is strictler all the way down to the second, because he realizes this is how much time I have on the clock. And if this is the case, the way that I put practice together and prepared it, we should be able to complete this set of plays within this time frame. And when it doesn't happen, now it gives him the reason to yell at the players and say, we need to pick the tempo up because we were 3 minutes behind.
16: Yeah, and Mike McCarthy said this morning, Charlie, that it's going to be a very competitive practice today and tomorrow. And I think a lot of that is trying to iron out some of the stuff that he didn't like so much in Thursday night's preseason opener, you know, the penalties especially. That's one of those things that probably tough to practice and drill and rep unless you are having those competitive periods. What did you like against the Green Bay Packers from what you saw up in the booth calling the game? And what were you sort of like, not concerned, but, you know, you want to see it get better in preseason week two?
15: Yeah, I think we start with the obvious.
16: Yeah, start with the good.
15: Yeah, obvious, the offense there, I mean, all quarterbacks, they were able to move the ball up and down the field. Of course, Mason did not get credited for a touchdown drive, which should have been, but there was a holding penalty that happened on that particular case. So all of that saying, yes, great start there. Downside, the penalties. And I know a lot of them didn't happen on the offensive side of the ball, but when one is a holding penalty and takes away a touchdown, that is an issue. Troy already talked about correcting that. He needs to get better. But I think when you look at just the penalties that were involved in the special teams, that's how a lot of the guys who are out there are going to make the team. So you cannot afford those special teams penalties at that particular point, regardless of what happens throughout the course of the game, because they're all evaluated. You don't have four preseason games anymore. You now only have two. So these guys have to clean it up. But the issue is, these starters are now going to want to play. And if they're going to play, that takes away from the time that you would have. So now it's less opportunities to make an impact on the coaching staff there. So all that to say, cleaning up the penalties, I thought they did a good job in the second half versus the first half.
16: Well, let me ask you this and follow up. How do you do that? Because these are all NFL caliber players. Like, they go into a game knowing, I don't want to get a flag thrown on me. So you've been on different teams. You've played for different coaches. I mean, do you just simply stress it more? Do you say, guys, we can't have this? Or how do you fix something that's such a fundamental kind of basic part of the – or do you almost chalk it up to first preseason game? They just want to go out and hit some people, and they'll get it out of their system.
15: Right, and there's some penalties that are a lot more egregious than others, right? When you look at it, yeah, we'll put more emphasis on Troy because it took away a touchdown. But if you're on the special teams and you're the second person that got the penalty, you said, they didn't call it on me, so it wasn't me. That was him.
16: Yeah.
15: So, again, some it just maybe it's a five-yard penalty, but, again, what does that look like as the game is going on? Either way, a penalty is a penalty, but everybody wants to play mistake-free football. But one thing you cannot do is go out there worrying about making a mistake. Go out there and play, and if those things happen, hey, they're going to happen. We correct it. But this is the poor teaching portion of where we are in training camp. But also, this is a way for you to talk to your veteran without truly talking to your veteran. Because as a coach, you're not going to curse the starter out, you know, that as bad as what you would do maybe a younger player who's making the team. So even though he didn't necessarily do it, he may be talking to the veteran in this curse out, and that happens all the time. Why I say that? Because I took a lot of the flack for what Ben was doing out there on the field. As a young player, as a young gunslinger, Bruce Arians would yell at me, And I'm like, Coach, I wasn't even in the daggone game. What are we doing? But he was yelling at Ben, but he was doing it through me. So those type of things happen, but you got to have thick skin to be able to absorb it, but also understanding your role on a team as well.
14: We're talking with former Pittsburgh Steelers quarterback Charlie Batch. Of course, you know that voice because you can hear Charlie during the season with Mike Pursuta on the post-game show. And Charlie currently using his talents at KDKA with Bob Pompiani on the broadcast of the preseason games as well. The two-time Super Bowl champ joining us in the booth ahead of day 14 in practice. The rain has stopped. Start, stop, start, stop. Currently stopped. Players going through their warm-ups, and we'll have the start of practice here in about 3 minutes from Chuck Knoll Fields.
15: So to your point, and we talk about penalties or whatever, I'm not sure exactly who that player is that's running the sideline, but I think part of his penalty is he has to lift his shirt up in front of the fans. I don't know. That's what he was just doing here, and it looked like Aaron Rodgers was over there, you know, getting the fans all excited about whatever he had to do penalty-wise as he's jogging his lap over there. You see who it is? I can't tell exactly who it is.
14: Is this the offensive player that we're looking at?
15: Yeah, so he's jogging over here. Now, not sure if he's stopping.
16: We're going to see his number in a second.
15: Where the center is at, but when he came across where all the fans are at, he had to lift his shirt, and the crowd was cheering him on. So that may have been his penalty over there for maybe an Aaron snap or something. Who knows?
14: Definitely an offensive lineman, but he's not doing us any favors because his number is all.
16: This won't surprise you, Charlie.
15: 61.
16: It's,
15: okay,
16: it's an undrafted free agent, Greg Crippen. The undrafted rookie is probably somewhere there in the realm of punishment and a little bit of rookie, maybe
15: rookie hazing.
16: Something. But it was very light for sure.
14: Charlie, what were your thoughts first time out seeing the Mike McCarthy
16: offense?
14: Might have
16: just been a double dog dare. We don't know. Maybe
14: it could have been.
16: It's
14: training camp.
15: You never know.
14: Yeah. There's a lot of stuff going on here in training camp.
15: Absolutely.
14: But talk about the first time that we all saw this Mike McCarthy offense, and it looked a lot different than what we've seen in previous years. He's a quarterback guru, as we know. He's working with two young quarterbacks in Will Howard and Drew Aller. Mason Rudolph, a veteran. Of course, Aaron Rodgers doesn't need that at this point in his career. But first time out, your thoughts on the Mike McCarthy offense?
15: Yeah, I like exactly where it was at. And the way that you know, this is the reason why you brought McCarthy in here, because you need to score points.
14: Right.
15: And when you lose a playoff game in a manner that the Steelers did and only score 6 points, that's going to be a talking point throughout the entire season. So when you bring McCarthy in here, who's known to score points, you're tearing him up with Aaron Rodgers, that who knows the offense. This is not surprising to me. And I was in this offense in 2021, so I understand the verbiage. I understand what they're trying to do. When they talk about a quarterback-friendly system, quarterback has to go where to walk. Nowhere to go with the ball to make it a friendly system. All three quarterbacks did that, and it was really good to see everybody move the ball up and down the field. And this should get fans excited about what's potentially about to happen. Why? Because if the offense can now drive, and Mike McCarthy talks about controlling the time of possession, this now helps your defense out. And helping them out, they're a lot fresher when they go out there. So let's see how it continues.
17: Charlie, is a former NFL quarterback, there's a lot of talk to us laymen watching, and there was a lot of videos, like little clips put up from rookie minicamp and then training camp. A lot of talk about Drew Aller's footwork.
15: Mm-hmm.
17: And how, as a guy who went through college, Drew Aller been a quarterback his whole life himself. He's still a lot younger than all of us. But have you ever coach kind of strip you down before? Can you improve footwork? How ingrained is that in your what you're doing, and how much better can it make you if you get your footwork the way it's supposed to be?
15: Yeah, any quarterback who's in the West Coast system, they're always breaking everybody's footwork down. So when I saw it, I'm like, okay, people who haven't been there, you're looking at it, it looks weird to you when you're watching it. So I can understand where the scrutiny happened about talking about his breaking down his footwork. But if you've been up here during training camp, the first drill of the first day of practice, guess who was doing the same exact footwork? Aaron Rodgers was over there. He led the drill, and everybody looks the same. And the one thing about this offense, all quarterbacks, they want their footwork the same. So when you watch all quarterbacks who played on Thursday night, they all look the same. And that's exactly what he wants. And that's why you break it down from the beginnings all the way up to where you are and what the expectations are in this offense, regardless of how many years you played in the league.
16: Well, Charlie, as far as the rain practices, did you like it as a player, or were you more like, oh, this is miserable? Or would part of you like, hey, we are going to have to deal with this probably at some point?
15: Yeah, you look at it and try to deal with it, right? When you're preparing during the course of a week, you know, you kind of forecast what Sunday looks like. Yeah. Okay, it's going to rain. You incorporate some of those wet ball drills that are in the course of practice. But in training camp, you wake up and you don't know what's going to happen.
16: Yeah.
15: You're just like, man.
16: You don't even know what day it is, probably.
15: Yeah, it's like Groundhog's Day, right? Everything repeating it. But also, you know, now you're like, okay, now I got to, you know, make sure all my towels are there to make sure that I'm able to dry the towel.
16: Different cleats,
15: or,
16: too.
15: Or are you going to have the manager, who's not the official in a game, going to sit there and drop the ball on the ground and let it be soaked? Or is he going to now protect the ball and try to minimize how much water is actually on it? So those are things that you pay attention to. But if you're Coach McCarthy, it's a great day for you because now you can talk about the elements. Quarterbacks, yes, you're now going to be a little bit more protective of the football. Check it down, maybe, instead of taking it deep. But for your ball carriers, now ball protection is there. Now, making sure that the ball is not on the ground, and that could be a teaching point to say, hey, we're at some point during the year, we may have to play in this element. So let's prepare for it.
16: Something I want to point out real quick, guys. Mike McCarthy said this morning we were probably going to see some different combinations of players today. And right now, during this early walkthrough, right side of the line is not Spencer Anderson and Dylan Cook. It's Brock Hoffman and Broderick Jones. Now it's Spencer Anderson and Broderick Jones. So I wouldn't say he's shuffling the depth chart just yet, but he's getting some different faces in there as we wind down here in camp and get ready for a second preseason.
15: And that's where you want it, because if you talk about position flexibility, this is how you make the team.
14: Right.
15: Hey, yes, I know you can play tackle, but can you be my swing tackle over? Maybe pull in that guard, or you're a center guard. So again, you're showing your versatility this way. And when you get to this particular portion of training camp, you're open to this. You're like, hey, yeah, I want to make sure to prove that I can now play multiple positions, because that can help you make this roster.
14: Yeah, it was tough.
16: And it's still a competition. I mean, everybody always gets eager to know the answers to the test after one practice or one week or one preseason game. You know, there's still almost a month till week one, and these guys are still battling for spots.
15: And to your point, that lets you know, yes, every position is up for grabs, because Mike McCarthy did not name a starter yet on that offensive line. You would assume Mason McCormick, Zach Frazier. Yeah, Troy's going to be there, but he's not going to give it to him, too. You want to make him earn it, now working his way over to the left side. So you can kind of anticipate what maybe three of the five are going to be, but hey, this is your opportunity here.
14: Charlie, awesome stuff as always. Boy, we'd love to keep you here all day with us, but we know you're a busy man. You got to jump around. But I want to end this with you. I've covered Whipple basketball and football for a long time. Anytime I have draw a Steel Valley Ironman game, I've seen you in the crowd. We've acknowledged each other. We've always talked. You're a big supporter in the community. We know about the Best of Bats Foundation as well. You're always out and about, especially when Steel Valley is in action. But you're a Whipple guy. You played for your hometown team with the Steelers, won two Super Bowls. The Steelers currently have a couple Whipple guys, right? With Eli Heidenreich from Mount Lebanon, Jaquan Brisker from Gateway, also Levi Wentz from Pine Richland. Did I cover them all double beat? I miss any?
16: Joey Porter Jr.
14: Is the most obvious one. Christian Kuntz. There's a number of them. How special was that, having played football here in southwestern Pennsylvania in the Whipple, then eventually play for the Pittsburgh Steelers?
15: It is special because you grew up cheering for the black and gold, but then having the opportunity to don that. That is a special moment, and regardless of how much you downplay it, I just remember my first year putting that on in the first preseason game we playing against the Jets. Not that I was paying attention or anything, but you walk in and you put that uniform on, you're like, wow, this is a childhood memory that is now coming to fruition. So I identify with everything that they are going through. The one thing that I do challenge them on and making sure to say, it's great to be home. You're around family. Everything is great. But the downside that that is, everybody wants tickets. It is hard to get tickets.
14: I'm sure you still get hit up for tickets.
15: Yeah, I still get hit up for tickets. You know, when I was in Detroit, we were in the Silverdome, so it was 80,000 seats. So you can get tickets any time of day because they would always sell 72,000-75,000 out, and there would still be 5,000 available. But then when you drop that to 64,000, and what is it? Actually, now 65,000-66,000. But again, there's just not a lot of tickets that are out there available. Those are the ones that you just look back and say, wow, I can't accommodate that. And you start to get some people upset at you with that, because they think that you're now targeting them and say, you're just not getting – they're just not available.
14: Right.
15: They really aren't available.
16: Charlie, real quick, this jogged my memory. You're talking about your first preseason game as a Steeler. I looked this up recently. I mentioned it on the show before. Ben's first preseason game, he threw an interception at home. And you know who picked that ball off against the Texans?
15: I don't.
16: Jason Simmons.
15: Oh, wow.
16: Who is now the defensive backs coach for the Steelers. I mentioned that to him in passing. He said he didn't even remember.
15: Wow.
16: I was like, hey, I mean, I didn't know if you'd remember every pick you got, whether it's regular season or preseason. But he was obviously in his second with his second team. He started with the Steelers, then went to the Texans. So he's probably like, I'm a vet playing in preseason. It's way down in the memory.
15: And that probably was it there. But to your point, the majority of the vets, they do remember the interception. Quarterbacks, you try to make sure you forget those quickly. Yeah. Well, you pick me off when?
16: Yeah, exactly.
14: Charlie, I lied. I do have one more question for you. Did Bettis call heads or tails in that Thanksgiving
15: game? We're still trying to figure that out. Bussy, it's been 27 years, man. You got to tell us.
14: Because you beat the Steelers that day as the quarterback.
15: That was it. And it was funny because going out there, they didn't know what happened either. So we had Ray Roberts and actually Robert Porche, who was our captains. And they're there on the coin flip, and they're like, okay, we don't know what just happened. All we know is he called heads, and he said tails when it hit the ground, and we received the ball. And everybody was confused. So the Lions ran off, you know, and then the Steelers are still there complaining about that. And we knew that, hey, while they're still arguing about what's going on, let's hit them deep with a quick play. And we hit a play action that hit Herman Moore, and it got us over the 50-yard line.
14: Herman Moore was nice.
15: And that was it. And we were able to kick the field goal to win the game. And after the game, they're still talking about it. But, again, it's just one of those things to where, hey, Jerome's the only person to know what he said. I was not physically on the field with him. And if Jerome said he said whatever he said, I still don't believe him because I'll just mess with you.
14: Good answer. Good answer. Hey, listen, you not only did you play for your hometown team and win two Super Bowls, but you beat them, too, on the other side of the coin as well as a member of the Detroit Lions.
15: Yeah, it was it. But it's one of those things where, you know, every year, every 4 years that the Steelers are playing the Lions, but every year I get a chance. Every 4 years, I get a chance to post a picture of me handing the ball off to Barry Sanders saying, well, this is the last time the Lions beat the Steelers back in 1998. So it's been 24, 27 years, so I can turn around now and, you know, hopefully that streak continues with there. But it was just always awesome to play against your hometown team. It's always a lot more fuel to the fire only because you know a lot more people are watching.
14: Well, we appreciate you. We appreciate what you've done, what you're currently doing, and what you'll continue to do for this organization and this city, Charlie. Always a pleasure to have you on.
15: Hey, I appreciate it. Thanks for having me.
14: Okay, thanks, man. Appreciate it. Charlie Batch. Yes, and again, you can catch Charlie during the season with Mike Pursuta on our postgame show, as well as on KDK with Bob Pompiani for the pregame games of number 2 coming up this week against the New York Jets before they go to Buffalo on Thursday the 27th. I'm Ed Troop alongside Chris Adamski and Brian Bacco. Continuing coverage of day 14 of Pittsburgh Steelers training camp continues right here on Steelers Nation Radio and the Steelers Audio Network.
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18: 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John Stallworth.
24: I often ask myself and even ask guys I play with him about the Steeler type player. Did we draft those type players or would they come into the environment and become immersed in an environment and it becomes a part of them? I don't know which one it was, but I think that the fact that we blended so well together as a team, that we went through some difficult times as a team, helped us. You know, people look at those years that we won the Super Bowls over that 6 or 7 year span, they think everything was all rosy, but we had issues. We were just tight enough, close enough to get through that. We had the leadership and on the field and within the coaching staff to get over things like that, to get through those difficult situations. When you play, you don't think about history. You think about today. And what you got to do today. You don't think about what's going to happen after you're gone, how this team is going to be looked at, or how you're going to be looked at years from now. You think about today and doing the job you have to do today and being the best you could possibly be today. I was drafted in the fourth round, and I got a phone call, I think from Myron Cope, and to tell me I'd been drafted by the Steelers. And Myron asked me a few questions, and that was it. I mean, there was, you know, I hung the phone up, and I called my mom and told her I'd been drafted. Looking back on it, kind of comical that it would be Myron Cope that gave me a call.
0: And right down the middle of the field went John Stallworth.
24: The personal relationships, I think, stand out in my mind more than anything. Those relationships built with teammates and friends and things that you grow from and you learn from. Those are the big moments. Those are the times that when I think back over 14 years in Pittsburgh, those are things that readily come to mind.
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14: As here at St. Vincent College, Latrobe, Pennsylvania, Unity Township in beautiful Westmoreland County. It's day 14 of continuing coverage of Pittsburgh Steelers Training Camp 2026 right here on Steelers Nation Radio and the Steelers Audio Network. I'm Ed Troop alongside Double B, Brian Bacco, and Chris Adamski. Steelers are now in their 11-on-11 starting offense versus starting defense for the most part on field number one. Field number two is the second and third teamers getting their reps in. This is more of a walkthrough, guys, so no live hitting quite yet. We've seen this throughout most of this training camp with Mike McCarthy. I'll start with you first, Brian. This is how it unfolds. They have the offense versus offense for 10 minutes, defense versus defense. They do their walkthroughs, and then they go with the ones versus ones, twos versus twos, threes versus threes for their walkthrough portion, but we will get to some live hitting today, I think.
1: Yeah, I think so. I mean, Mike McCarthy did say he wants it to be a competitive day, and, you know, we talked about that with Charlie Batch. Thanks again to him for joining
14: awesome
1: us.
14: Awesome interview, yeah.
1: The last segment, yep, no doubt. And, yeah, I mean, you see offense versus defense right now on both fields, two spotting it, as Mike McCarthy calls his method, but he's still down with the young quarterbacks, I believe, and he's got Brian Angelico and Tom Arth with Aaron Rodgers in the de facto first team offense. You know, defense can't really make plays on the ball right now, but they're setting the stage for, I think, a little bit more livelier practice later today. Rayshon Jenkins and Deshaun Elliott is the safety tandem at the moment. Nico Slaughter in the slot. He's obviously gotten an extended look here in camp because of some bumps and bruises for Brandon Echols and Jalen Ramsey being on the PUP list, but I think both Slaughter and Devin Boykin, the undrafted free agent from Indiana, the national champs, have not looked completely out of place as slot cornerbacks. And let's be honest, those are two guys who they're thinking about Christmas in August, fellas. If they make this team, their kids are, their families, they're getting much better gifts than they would otherwise. So they are, you got to beware of those Christmas in August guys out here in training camp because they're hungry, but we'll see what they get a chance to do in the preseason game.
14: Chris, Steelers underway in this day 14 practice. What are you looking for here today? Anything specific and maybe some positional changes? During the break, you were already noting some guys that are practicing today and some that are not.
17: Yeah, I know Mike McCarthy said this is the eighth and final install. So this is after today, in theory, the entire playbook is put in and everybody would have repped it, and he aims that everybody knows it and knows it like the back of their hand and can run anything. So it just been a couple neat little tidbits, and who knows how much, but there's been a couple snaps where they've had two big tight ends in the backfield, three bodies in the backfield. I don't know how often we'll see that package, but it's something to know. Did the Brian made a little bit of a reference to the offensive line kind of shuffling around some and seeing different combinations and seeing some Dylan Cook play left tackle and Broderick Jones with the first team and Brock Hoffman getting in there with the first team. And so it's obviously a lot of bumping around and kind of getting people position flex and things like that. So I don't want to read too much into depth chart things at this point, but we've seen some of those. The injury-wise, it seems like it's generally status quo from yesterday's practice, who was participating and who wasn't. So no DK Metcalf, no Michael Pittman are the kind of the bigger names in that. Brian noting that Deshaun Elliott's out there. It's still not full go here yet, so I don't know what to read into that, because him doing team reps has still been kind of waiting for him to be, you know, kind of 100% cleared or whatever. So I don't know if there's been a promotion in his status at this point or not, but Caden Wiegen has been out there, which is he left practice early yesterday, so that's good to see. That it seems like that was the minor thing for yesterday's short practice.
14: Steelers, again, as we said, going through their walkthroughs of starting offense versus starting defense on field number one, field number two, the twos and threes getting their work in as well, guys. And we still have about just under 9 minutes during this practice session. And it is dry, finally, here at St. Vincent College as well. So if you're still thinking about maybe making the trip up, the team should be on the field till about 1:30 p.m. today. So it should be about an 2.5-hour practice when it's all said and done with, as they continue to get their work in here. And this is a bonus because the weather did not look great for today, especially this morning early on, as Mason Rudolph goes underneath on a little dump route to, it looked like, Lou Nichols, who we were just talking about a bit ago, who takes it into the end zone. But this is a walkthrough. They're not going live at this point. So, but guys, this is important, I think, for Coach McCarthy. Wanted to get this in here today because he can get more work in here. I mean, the indoor facility is great. It's awesome. But I think if he had his choice, he'd want to be out here because you could, first of all, you can utilize all three football fields in front of us, specifically fields one and two, because he likes everyone to be putting in work at once, not having a lot of players standing around and doing nothing.
1: Yeah, and actually going back through my notes from Mike McCarthy this morning, they had to do some more installation today. So that's, you know, part of what's going in playbook wise. And then he said tomorrow, actually, he's planning to be all competition. So I know it's maybe not
14: last
1: easy
14: day of practice.
1: Yeah, maybe not easy for
14: the public
1: to get up here on a Monday. Yeah. But if you can, it might be a good day to come watch. Might be pretty spirited. But yeah, I mean, today is still kind of some. You know, he talked about going to eight buckets in which he would install his scheme this off season, and I think he said there was maybe a little too much on their plate. They're going to drop down to seven buckets next year. So he's already thinking about best mode of operation and logistics for how he runs this team. But yeah, I mean, I think these these two practices, you hope that the weather works out, because it does seem like there's a lot on the docket. And you know, it's big too, because yes, you can still get plenty done when you return to the south side. In some ways, you can almost get more done because you've got all your stuff right there and you're no longer on location. But it doesn't represent the same hostile environment, not hostile, but it doesn't represent the same, because everybody here is Steelers fans. It doesn't represent the same, I guess, intense environment as you get with the fans out here at St. Vincent. And I think it gets everybody's juices flowing a little bit more than when you're kind of in a more sterile environment on the south side. You've got the music blasting at UPMC Rooney Sports Complex, but it's really just us media types watching, and it's a lot more toned down than when you're out here at camp. This is a spectacle at the end of the day, and don't want to lose sight of it just because it's the end of what has been a long, competitive, productive camp for the Steelers. I'm sure they still want to try to make the most of these last couple practices.
14: No doubt, that will be no doubt. And Aaron Rodgers with the number ones, the offense now going up against the number one defense. Guys, let's talk. We already talked about the new Keanu Benton contract, but let's talk that defensive line that Keanu Benton is on.
1: Well, I would actually want to bring up one more thing on the Benton thing, guys. Is this sort of is this sort of the end of the Holden era for the Steelers? Because this is another player who basically just participated from day one, sort of like Pat Freiermuth a couple years ago, didn't stand off to the side, but that wasn't an indication that they weren't negotiating. Obviously, we heard from Keanu Benton yesterday. They were negotiating all along, and he was feeling optimistic about getting this deal done. Maybe it's just a sign that, hey, that the Steelers have kind of overcome that, you know, pesky little distraction type stuff every year in camp. Now, Joey Porter Jr. is not practicing, but he's on the PUP list, you know, with something he tweaked the first day in camp. You know, people can make of that what they will, but it's not really causing any distraction, and Benton didn't cause any sort of distraction or drama. He just went out there, worked, did his job, and got rewarded for it. So I think that's also what you want to see as a Steelers fan, and I'm sure the front office loves that as well.
14: Guys, going back to the defensive line, and this goes in exactly what you're saying, Brian, because you got Keanu Benton, you got Wyatt Black, you got Derek Harmon, right? The future of this defensive line. Cam Hayward, we know he's closer to the end than the beginning. Behind him, you now have Gabriel Rubio, who still has to make this team, but so far he's putting a very good body of work in here at training camp, including that first preseason game last week. You got Sebastian Joseph Day, who's a veteran free agent acquisition, and Chris Adamski. All of a sudden, this defensive line, especially now you got Benton under contract, you have Wyatt Black for a number of years yet, Derek Harmon, the first round draft pick from last year. It's a strong up and coming unit. Even though Cam Hayward's up there in age, the future's still very bright with this group.
17: Yeah, it's an area that you always want to have depth. You're going to always plan to play a lot of bodies. It's an area, of course, that's been an emphasis. If you look at drafts, the trenches over the past 4 years or so, it's been under Omar Khan, Andy Weidel regime, and it's a lot been made about that. But yeah, I really do feel like, and I always talk about last year, we thought that heading into camp, and then three of the veterans that were supposed to be your main backups all got out season-ending injuries and were out for the season at some point. So you always need that depth, a position where you're probably going to have some attrition. But yeah, you got to feel pretty good whenever you have a Benton, a Harmon, and a Cam Hayward, then you have a Y.A. Black, Sebastian Joseph Day, and as you're, you know, and a Dean Lowry is sort of your, you know, second threesome. I know Tom Offerman's listening. He loves to talk about the hockey line aspect of the defensive line, and that's a pretty damn good second line in my estimation. Yeah, Gabriel Rubio has been he's been a pleasant surprise, I think, at camp, I think is the way to put it. Like, he's never going to probably be a guy who plays, you know, 70%, 80% of your snaps on defense, but if he has a specific role and can be kind of that nose tackle or be a big body in run situations, I think he can fill that role. So maybe I thought going into camp he was going to be more in the practice squad, but hey, somebody, not everybody can make the team, right? It says a Autonomo. I can never get this right. I gotta really work on it.
14: Is Tom working on that with you? Is that what's
17: Oh, as Mike Tomlin would just call him, Big O, you know, O's out there. But you know, he gave the Steelers good snaps last season, so but something's gotta get there. Otomowo.
1: Asezi Otomowo.
17: There we go. Thank you. And you know, Logan Lee going on IR, you know, unfortunate of course, but at least that clarifies it a little bit in terms of how that's going to show
14: up. I don't even try that name. I just look at Brian, and he just picks me up. See, so you'll get that going with you, Mr. Adamski, as we go throughout this practice. But yeah, that's.
1: I think I used to say Otomiwo, but then like on the little roster page on the website, they have him saying it himself. So you can, you know, pull that up, or at least we can on the media side of things, and it is Otomowo.
14: The other part outside of that defensive line, when you talk about that front seven, the middle linebacker group now too, with Alandon Roberts being added in, you got Patrick Queen, Cole Holcomb, Peyton Wilson, Carson Bruner, and then behind him you got Jamin Davis, who we were heavy on Jamin Davis yesterday, talking about his first preseason game against Green Bay. He stood out. He was the defensive star. So, you know, you add in that middle linebacker group, especially with, you know, Alandon Roberts now coming in more of a run stopper, maybe not as young and upcoming as that defensive line is right now, but still a veteran group that when you add it into that front three, you now have seven right there up front that are going to be very good against the run and hopefully good in coverage too, because in today's NFL, and last night we were talking about that at the casino, Chris, with Matt Williamson, it's more nickel than anything that you see defensively. So in the passing of the NFL these days, not so much run heavy, more passing, you need to have those bodies in there so you can stop the pass.
17: Yeah, and you know, we've mentioned a lot about the secondary with the Steelers and how Asante Samuel has had this strong camp and how in some ways we shouldn't be surprised. He's been a long-time starter. He's still young, and he's still in his prime body-wise. I know he had the big injury a couple years ago, which is why he's still here. He's kind of in a backup role. But it is when you think about the fact the Steelers have three defensive backs on the PUP list, two of them projected to be starters and almost, you know, every down player is probably to some degree, and then Deshaun Elliott still ramping himself back up. That's a lot of attrition here in August to be dealing with, and you still got to feel good about when you look at like a Dalen Everett who's almost like a spare part, but and for the 2026 Steelers, but looks like somebody who could evolve into a starter for you down the road. And you got to feel good about some of the with Rob Brandon Echols, another guy that's been out. So I mean, there's been so much attrition in the secondary so far, and yet you don't feel like it's really, you know, to the point where you're panicking, because I do feel like there's depth there amongst those DBs, the corners, the safeties, the nickel types.
1: It's a little bit of a wild card, too, in the entire kind of conversation with Joey Porter Jr., you know, entering the last year of his deal. And, you know, I think any team, you want to have a number of options so that you're not overly reliant on one player in any case, whether that's a player who goes down with injury or a case of a player who isn't available for practice or is, you know, going into the last year of his deal the way Porter is. It's not like, I mean, I think he's the best corner they have. He's certainly been the best the last couple years in taking away a side of the field or taking away a top receiver. But it's not like there are a bunch of, you know, down the liners behind him. There are capable players behind Joey Porter Jr. I don't know how that will ultimately affect, you know, contract talks or anything like that. But it's been a good development here in camp that Asante Samuel Jr. and Dalen Everett, and prior to his injury, Brandon Echols, all were playing well.
14: That's a good segue. Whenever we come back, we're going to talk Steelers corners. I'm already losing my voice, my goodness, here, guys. But I'll get my voice back, and we'll talk Pittsburgh Steelers corners, as well as some rookie spotlights, too. Some of the rookies that have continued to stand out. They had a very good night last week against the Green Bay Packers. The Steelers currently in their individual drills across the way on field two. We see the defensive line getting in their reps with the edge rushers to the left end zone. And then on field number one in that same left end zone, it's the offensive line getting their one-on-ones in. To the right, it's the quarterbacks throwing with the receivers and some of the middle linebackers actually, it's the running backs, guys. The receivers are on the opposite end with the middle linebackers. So they have a bit of a mix right now as the quarterbacks are taking shots to the left to some of the receivers and middle linebackers who are in coverage and also catching some footballs. And then to the right, it's more of your running backs, a couple tight ends, and some more defensive backs there. So that's sets the scene for day 14. We should see some live 11 on 11 as well here in day 14. We'll bring that to you right here as we have continuing coverage of day 14 of Pittsburgh Steelers training camp here live from St. Vincent College on Steelers Nation Radio and the Steelers Audio Network.
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14: Chuck Knoll Field at St. Vincent College in Latrobe, Pennsylvania. It's day number 14 of continuing coverage of Pittsburgh Steelers training camp right here on Steelers Nation Radio and the Steelers Audio Network. I am Ed Troop alongside Brian Bacco and Chris Adamski. Two practices left here at St. Vincent College before the team breaks camp on Tuesday. You got today, which practice is underway, and tomorrow, Monday at 11 a.m. right here at Chuck Knoll Fields. And then on Tuesday, the team will break camp 3 weeks after they first reported here to St. Vincent College. And guys, so we have day 14 today of practices, and our coverage here on SNR will have day 15 tomorrow. Today, this is a bonus because the weather forecast all of yesterday, even as early as this morning, did not look good for this to be held. But obviously the team did their homework. They did their research because they had the tarps on the field overnight, I'm guessing, into this morning. They pulled them off about a half hour before they got practice, got players onto the field to start warming up ahead of practice at 11 a.m. And it was the right move because even a couple showers when the players were warming up have exited. The skies look brighter. At least right now, we've had a dry practice session so far here on day number 14.
17: Yeah, it's a Sunday. It's the final weekend day of, it goes without saying, there's only one day left of open practices for their final weekend day for the fans to come up. And they, we all know that there's a big crowd yesterday, and it was a short practice, a lot sunny, perfect weather day that day. So I feel like the crowd yesterday was a little bit bigger, probably weather-wise, but they're seeing a pretty good workout. You got the pads on. You're seeing you're seeing some 11-on-11 work. You're seeing some things. I feel like this has been quite a good little show for the fans today.
1: Yeah, absolutely. And, you know, this is really the best you can ask for when the skies are this gray and cloudy, because you're not getting rained on, which is good. And you're also not, you know, in the heat of the day sweating profusely and guys dropping out due to heat exhaustion. I can remember so many camps in years past where players are so fatigued and they're conditioning or whatever. I'm just exhaustion would usually be the term that Mike Tomlin would use for why a player couldn't finish. I don't think we had any of that this year. Obviously, they are practicing earlier in the day, so it's good for the players to maximize their time out on the field and not have any of those setbacks. It's really good for the fans. You come out here and there's elderly people, there's young kids, and yes, it's you know what you're getting into when you come out here to watch a football practice for a couple hours, but I applaud Mother Nature for playing ball today.
14: And they took care of us,
1: making it a pretty comfy, cozy atmosphere.

0: the defensive line, working with Coach Pecco, it looks like, down in that left corner end zone with a tackling dummy, but it's not a tackling dummy. It's a device which they're working their hands coming off of a blocker and then trying to swive past them. On the near field,
1: it's a better description.
0: Double B,
1: I think
0: I'll
1: it's
0: give
1: like a
0: you that.
1: Modern. I think it's like a modern version. Blocking
0: yeah.
1: sled.
0: Yep. The old school version that we used back in my day.
1: And
0: right?
1: a guy's face on it and a number.
0: yeah, exactly. They have those, but yeah. you're right. That's like an updated 2026 version.
1: Seems
0: that's
1: like it's
0: fancy.
1: Got some spring back in there. Yeah, so that's good.
0: I like that. I'm going to go down and hit it after practice.
1: Yeah. Go get some reps in.
0: Let's do it. Field one right in front of us. The offensive line doing some. Well, it looks like one on two. So they got two blockers on one side and another trying to duplicate the double team, if you will. And then right in front of us, Chris, it looks like the what is that? Some receivers, tight ends, a little bit mix of everything there. Some middle linebackers, it looks like.
2: I imagine it's a special teams is what I'm gathering. Like sort of a, is it the gunner?
0: Yeah, situation? Trying to avoid the block. Yep, I think that's a good description of that. Mike McCarthy right at midfield, and I noted during the break, we were talking with Tom Offerman back in the studio there. Coach McCarthy, he's all bundled up today. He's got the big, heavy Steeler jacket on. Guys, it was pretty humid this morning, but Coach McCarthy, trying to stay dry and trying to stay warm, it looks like, so far here today.
1: You go for a morning walk, Ed, before you came up here?
0: Well, I avoided the field, so I did my morning walk above the fields today, Double B, because I was not going to be the guy to get in trouble getting anywhere near the tarps, because it was a very big project here today to kick things off. I think I sent you both a picture, right? Not only was it one tarp, not two, but three huge tarps from one end zone to the other here on field one. Think about PNC Park. The infield has one big tarp, right? So take that times, three. There were three of those here that covered from one field to the other, but yeah, I wasn't getting anywhere near that project. I stayed away from that. I was not going to get blamed for getting anywhere near that tarp.
1: I think you should have just done a big slip and slide.
0: You could have
1: had the time of your life.
0: Yep, that could have been good. And then I would have been escorted out of here, and that would have been the end of my days.
1: Who the heck is that guy out there?
0: That would have been the end of my tenure here with SNR.
1: Then you just hit him with the, I'm sorry, sir. I didn't know. I couldn't do that.
0: I didn't know.
1: You
0: know? Exactly.
3: Say, nice to meet you. I'm Coach Troop.
0: Yeah,
3: say
0: that. That's right. They're like, aren't you a coach? Chris making a joke that at least four times now here in the last 2.5 weeks.
1: I'm Ed McCarthy.
0: I've been mistaken as a coach. I got my Steeler gear on. I got the bald head and walking around campus at least four
1: today
0: times.
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1: man.
0: Shout out to Dan Quinlan back at iHeart for hooking me up with a polo here, so with the logo on it. So Double B, you're right. I can't go in disguise today. People will know I'm a member of the media. Steelers now switching up their individual drills here, two guys, but as they continue to go through that, and again, if they go 11-on-11 live, we'll try to bring you some of that action the best we can here from up at the press box on Chuck Knoll Field. But let's talk corners, and we were going into that a bit during the break. Joey Porter Jr. still on the PUP list, but Jamel Dean, Jalen Ramsey also with Joey Porter Jr. on that PUP list. Jamel Dean is not. He's the free agent acquisition from the Bucks. But Asante Samuel Jr. and Dalen Everett, the third-round draft pick out of Georgia, have been at the top of the corner conversation here at training camp, including that first game last week against the Green Bay Packers. They've played very well in practices. They did very good against Green Bay. I'll start with you, Brian, then we'll get Chris your thoughts too. Is this the best depth in the corner room that we've seen in years for the Pittsburgh Steelers?
1: It feels like it. It feels like it. I mean, last year, sort of in a weird way, the depth shined because the frontliners struggled at times or just simply had to move. You know, Jalen Ramsey moved to safety. Darius Slay, was not what they were hoping they were getting out of a starter. So that's when the depth had to come into play with Brandon Echols, and then later in the season, James Pierre, and then even later in the season, Asante Samuel Jr. I think this year from the jump, you can kind of tell that the depth has been improved and upgraded. And I think you're seeing that in a lot of different spots on the roster. You know, we talked about the defensive line earlier in today's show and how it was going to be difficult to sift through. You know, now you do have some attrition start. Not much attrition this year, but attrition nonetheless. They had a lot of it a season ago. You know, they had Dean Lowry go down early. Isaiah Loudermilk went down early. They're bringing back the likes of Braden Fajoco, I think, circled back around for a brief stint in training camp just to kind of be another body in those lines. But, you know, I think they've done a really good job of

0: finding some veterans who still have some gas left in the tank, and bringing in some young guys who can be productive. So you certainly tip your cap to Omar Khan, Andy Weidel, but you know, even the other personnel people in the building, like Sheldon White and Mark Sadowski, Tim Gribble, who's new this year to that front office. But you know, we know that Dan Colbert and Kelvin Fisher and Max Gruder and Quentin Harris and a lot of those guys are constantly scouring the waiver wire and other leagues even to try to put the best 91-man roster together for camp that they possibly can.
1: And if you look at it, I mean, we all know Joey Porter Jr. where, you know, when the numbers we're talking about are looking at or been reported in terms of the contract extension, you know, he's a top-level NFL corner. And then the Steelers signed who was the consensus best corner on the free agent market in March, and Jamel Dean was the guy. So when you're talking about the depth of the position, then you're returning. I know Jalen Ramsey at this point probably is more of the nickel type guy, but that's still part of the cornerback conversation or the cornerback group, and he's a, you know, probably going to the Hall of Fame someday at some point. Brandon Echols has been a starter for a lot of years in this league, and you know, and kind of that third or fourth type corner, and he certainly can fill that role here. And Dalen Everett, we've mentioned him already, being a third round pick. You draft somebody in the third round, he's always going to be in the conversation to start, and you know, at some point in his career, and he certainly hasn't done anything to let you know that he, or show that he can't be that. So all of a sudden, there, how deep we got. And I even mentioned Asante Samuel, who was a guy who was again started for four seasons as a second round pick, was a you know, had some interceptions in playoff games, things of that nature, and I know he had a big injury, but if he's back to the player he was and he's, you know, slotting in there somewhere, your third or fourth corner, whatever it is, that's pretty remarkable depth at a position.
0: And you can go hit the blocking sled. I would like to be in this drill that they're doing.
2: The tip drill.
0: Yeah, the tip drill.
2: It's like a basketball drill.
0: Absolutely. That looks like a lot of fun. You know, you're getting the ball tipped by a staffer, and then you got to try to catch it off the ricochet, and you might have to adjust to the flight of the ball.
2: Double B, you and I were thinking the same thing. I'm watching this tip drill, and it's good for the looks like most of the tight ends and running backs are going through.
0: Staffer who tips the ball up in the air too, as long as you don't stub a finger.
2: And it was funny because when I first started watching this drill, I thought the coach was making a mistake. I thought he was missing the ball, like, oh,
0: like, man,
2: my bad. My bad. Then I'm like, oh no, he's purposely setting it up almost like a volleyball set for a spike to come back, or a basketball drill, as we said. The horn has sounded, so now we're gonna have a change.
0: Is this a Franco moment? I mean,
2: we might
0: Mike
2: have.
0: McCarthy said they were probably guys are running. Yeah, the big Buffalo are running on the O line, so that tells me. Yeah, this might be
1: everybody's coming to the same spot.
0: A call-up period, if you will, which is, you know, the more basic term for Franco moment. But there's bullhorns, there's players running in the whole field,
2: and everybody comes together.
0: The whole
2: team
0: going to one field.
2: Yep,
0: yeah, so I think this is it, guys. We're at the end of camp. We got two open days left, and I think we've finally figured out a lot of the McCarthy way of doing things.
2: Yeah, we're going to finally get some live 11-on-11 action with the ones versus ones to start things. And it looks like
0: this process has been fun, because you remember the first time we were doing this, we're like, all right, what's going on here in this period? Yep. Why are they out? Now, you know, by the end of camp, we're well into the rhythms and the routines of it all.
2: And they have the number two up on the dow to down.
0: Second down.
2: Marker, so second down.
1: Okay, and for what it's worth, whatever we talked about earlier, the shuffling in the O-line and the matchups, for this play, which is, I mean, this is about as real, I guess, this set of plays here as you get, you know, Spencer Anderson at right guard, Dylan Cook at right tackle. So there probably has not been any formal depth chart change in terms of any position. Good to see Deshaun Elliott out there for this. So, you know, maybe he is back to 100% cleared. I think that's quite a sign here that we're at a kind of a close to a live rep as we're going to get, and he's out here.
0: There's no time up on the on the little clock that they usually use for the game clock. So I don't know if this is a 2-minute drill or what, but it's definitely
2: right off the bat. Aaron Rodgers, the Roman Wilson for six. That'll go 60 yards in stride. That was a great pass by Rodgers.
0: That was a dart, and honestly, it was tight coverage from Nico Slaughter in the slot. But like, I mean, he just threaded the needle. Did Aaron Rodgers
2: went for
0: to Roman Wilson on that play? And I don't know that Slaughter was allowed to like bring him down, horse collar him from behind, or push him out of bounds, but they're calling it a touchdown on the field, so we'll call it a touchdown.
2: Rodgers immediately on the sideline goes up.
0: I wonder, do you think they're practicing going deep on second and short, maybe? I mean, we know that that's kind of a traditional football idea, right? You know, if it's second and one, take a deep shot.
2: They're actually behind the sticks here, Brian. It looks like they're
0: Never mind. You're right. It's second and long.
2: Like a second and 12 situation from the 40. But yeah, they're going shotgun formation. Now Mason Rudolph is going to just hand it off underneath, and they are making contact. So here we go.
0: That was a run play. So they, I guess, you know, just give Mike McCarthy credit and Aaron Rodgers and Roman Wilson for catching the defense off guard on that deep shot. And
1: this is about – they're going – this tempo is live tempo.
0: This is a fast tempo.
1: Yes. Yeah, they're fine. Like, there's no tackling to the ground, but other than that, this is about as close as you're going to get.
2: And Jaylen Warren on the last carry got about 2 yards on the play. So they are playing this live. Now it's third down and 10 from the Steeler side of the football field at the 41-yard line. And is that Mason Rudolph still in there, guys? Yep, Mason Rudolph with – well, I'm not going to give you the formation. There's some things we can't give away here on the radio, so we'll just call it what happens. Rudolph across the middle and a dart for a first down for the Steelers.
0: Guess who? Bobby Tonyan.
2: That's your guy, Brian Bacco.
0: Third and Bobby.
2: Third and Tonyan moves it across for a Steeler first down. Good pass by Mason Rudolph, Chris Adamski.
1: It was, yeah, and this is you get to see some of this now. I mean, again, the quarterback play from what we saw from the preseason. We get the third team coming.
0: I feel
1: now.
0: Like we've got an adrenaline boost up here.
2: Yeah, we did.
0: You know, it's a Franco moment for us as well.
2: Some of these practices, you know, we're trying to do our best on the air with you, but we're just reporting what we're seeing, and it's a lot of drills. The tempo's not quite there, but the tempo is now. And speaking of now, Will Howard.
1: We got Will Howard on the second.
0: Oh, so I guess, did the offense win that period? I don't know, but Bobby Tonyan sat down almost literally, and Mason Rudolph hit him. So
1: you got three plays to gain the 12 yards. Maybe. Is that what they're doing?
0: Could be.
2: Will Howard on second and 12. He goes the Weegean. We saw that last week at Acushore Stadium. Now we see it up here in Latrobe for a Steeler first down across midfield to the defensive side of the 40.
1: And you wonder if Weegean, because quite frankly, offensively, I don't. He had a up and down camp to this point, but maybe getting in that game, making the big splash play, getting a touchdown. You know, Mike McCarthy had some interesting things to say about him yesterday. You know, maybe that's kind of the shot of adrenaline. You know, gives him the confidence. Say, hey, I belong here, and maybe we'll start seeing a different offensive output from Caden Weegean.
2: Will Howard, another strike, and it looks like they're getting two plays, guys. So they start behind the sticks. They're giving them two opportunities. The reason why Aaron Rodgers exited quickly because he hit Roman Wilson for six on the first one of 60 yards. So that was a quick transition. And you're exactly right, Brian, because now they go back into the positional group. So it was a quick Franco moment, and it was a second and 12 from their own 40-yard line in a hurry-up, no-huddle offense.
0: Yeah, and that
2: good
0: was
2: session.
0: That was an absolute laser from Aaron Rodgers to Roman Wilson down the seam there. That had to get the Steelers fans in attendance here at Chuck Noll Field fired up. We know there's always a lot of eyes on Roman Wilson. And, yeah, I mean, the whole offense really pretty productive in that period, from the protection to the route running to the decision-making by the quarterback. So kind of an extension and a picking up of where they left off from the game the other night.
2: And it is a nice crowd that has formed here slowly. I guess maybe some folks were thinking about maybe not coming out with the earlier rain showers, but after that, the sidelines are full, the stands in front of us full, and even the biggest indication, Chris, is when you look across the upper walkway that goes over to the baseball field, if that is filled in, then you know it's a big crowd, and that is filled in pretty nicely here today, and that's good. As you said earlier, this is the only Sunday practice, right? I think we didn't have this is the only Sunday practice of camp, and there'll be one more tomorrow on Monday.
1: Yeah, you get the weekend, and we don't know what the weather will be like tomorrow for sure. So I'd kind of written off today, and you got to figure some people probably, they woke up and it was raining in Pittsburgh or wherever they are, an hour drive away, and said, I'm not going to make that drive. And it's kind of a shame that, for that sense, that it ends up being a full practice, it feels like. I didn't know if I believed it either, but it's happening.
2: And for the three of us, calling training camp practice these last 2.5 weeks has been fun. It's been a thrill, but it's a roller coaster, guys, isn't it? Because you go in those live drills and the tempo is there, and then you go back into individual drills. And what can I tell you?
0: It's like a little tease.
2: It's a tease. It's like offense versus the offensive line versus offensive line in the left end zone. To the right, it's the receivers getting their work in, quarterbacks at midfield, and then the defense all together on field two right now. Looks like the secondary getting their work in with the sled, as Brian Bacco identified earlier, which that sled over there to the right now has a pad on it. So it didn't have a pad on it for the defensive linemen, but for the secondary players, it does, as they get their work in there. And then the defensive linemen all the way on field three, guys. We haven't seen field three with a positional. That's usually the special teams area, but right now That is the I think that's the defensive line on field three in the left end zone. Let's take a break. When we come back, we'll have more here from St. Vincent College. It's day number 14 of continuing coverage of Pittsburgh Steelers training camp here on Steelers Nation Radio and the Steelers Audio Network.
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2: And what a difference an hour makes here at St. Vincent College. It was raining to start practice, and now I see peaks of sunshine here in Westmoreland County. As day 14 of continuing coverage of Pittsburgh Steelers training camp continues, live from St. Vincent College here in Latrobe, Pennsylvania, I am Ed Troop alongside Chris Adamski and Brian Bacco on Steelers Nation Radio and the Steelers Audio Network. And guys, man, we've come full circle here today so far for the weather. I think the only thing we're missing is snow. Maybe if we got some snow in the forecast, we can cover all bases. This is the brightest it's been since we've been here this morning into now the noon hour, so I guess we can say afternoon. And practice an hour in, about an hour and a half remaining in this day number 14 practice. And the weather is now clicking. It looks good here, Chris Adamski.
1: Yeah, it's really, like I said, I woke up, I didn't think there was a chance. You sent me the photo of our text of Brian and I of the tarp on the field, and I said, okay, I was preparing, I'm really preparing myself for the indoor practice, which how are we going to do that? We got our show here from the press box at Chuck Noll Field, so I thought I wouldn't get to watch practice, and I even thought, I'm glad I didn't, even tweeting like, well, it looks like, I don't know where you're at, if it's raining or not, if you're thinking about driving up, maybe, but I'm glad I didn't, because that would have been terrible advice, because again, the weather, it turned into, we got some ice, a little bit of blue peeking through. We can see the sky.
2: Look at that.
1: A little bit. And
2: look out.
1: It's nice temperature. It's you got a full practice. You got the pads on, especially, you know, after watching some of these practices, the way the Mike McCarthy ebbs and flows of the practices. And today seems like overall a pretty, you know, we had that competitive period. You're right. We're so starved for those.
2: It's a roller coaster.
1: Yeah. See it. But now, you know, even see some of these. Here's some quarterbacks throwing to receivers. These are, you know, spectator-friendly drills right in front of you down here, too. So it's a nice day, nice Sunday, final weekend day of camp for the public up here at St. Vincent.
0: Mike McCarthy said he went to Mass last night, 5:30, missed the final round of the annual Steelers Home Run Derby, won by Eli Heidenreich. I don't know if Eli has a baseball.
2: We haven't talked about that yet, yeah.
0: No, he absolutely
2: did.
0: Should.
2: He played baseball,
0: he has a baseball
2: at Lebo.
0: Background?
2: Yep, at Lebo.
0: Okay. Really?
2: Yeah,
0: okay.
2: Tom Offerman and Bob Labriola Labs, they were talking about that this morning, and our buddy Tom is a Lebo guy, so I'll take his word for it.
0: Eli Heidenreich seems like that dude who probably played every single sport.
2: Yeah, from like really 6 years old up, right?
0: Yeah. Yeah. Like someone hands him a hacky sack in the schoolyard, and
2: he can
0: just
2: do it.
0: Yeah, he just gets a 150 of them in a row.
2: But here's the thing, guys. I did some research this morning on that. Eli Heidenreich has to break the trend because listen to the past winners of that home run derby.
0: I know where you're going with this.
2: 2022, 2023, Kenny Pickett, right? 2024, Justin Fields. And last year, Ben Sauls, right?
0: Yes.
2: The kicker from Pitt. So, so one and done. Well, Kenny Pickett did back-to-back years, but the rest of that bunch, they were here, they won that, and then they were gone.
1: Matt Filer won it, I think, one year.
0: Yeah.
1: Was that one of them?
0: I do remember that one. I imagine Matt Filer just touches the ball with the bat, and it flies 500 feet.
1: Yeah, that's what – it's interesting how a lot of quarterbacks
0: – skills.
1: Specialist. And, yeah, I guess – because you wonder – how many of the guys actually – is it open to anybody to try? Do all 90 of them get a swing, get a hack at it? Do some of them decline?
0: Well, Mike McCarthy said that it was the longest first round in the history of the Home Run Derby, so that tells me there were a lot of participants this year. But I was looking through the photos. I mean, it looks like Drew Aller was in it. Patrick Queen, who I believe played high school baseball down in Louisiana. Jack Sawyer. Will Howard had batting gloves on. I might have to give him some grief for that after practice. He had the batting gloves on and still didn't win it, although I guess we don't know. Maybe Heidenreich – had them on and took them off for the celebratory photo. Jennings Dunker, that's another one like Matt Filer. You think if he just makes contact.
2: And I saw this picture online too, Brian. It doesn't Jennings Dunker, he looks like a 1988 like Oakland Athletic. Like,
0: yeah, he should be with Canseco and Mark McGwire.
2: He's got the mustache and the mullet.
0: Yeah, Devin Boykin, Gabriel Rubio, another large man.
2: I was going to say, Rubio's also looks like a 1980s Tops baseball card that you get.
0: He's like Andres Galarraga
2: exactly.
0: out there.
2: Yeah, exactly.
0: Pink cat.
2: Yeah.
1: Now, did you zoom in on the Will Howard gloves? Were they actually like Rawlings batting gloves, or were they just like receiving gloves from the that they got from the equipment?
0: I can't
1: guy
0: tell.
1: Here
0: they're Nike.
1: And how much different? Are, you know, I get that there's stickiness to the receiver's gloves, but I just asked because my seven-year-olds, they like, Dad, give me a golfing glove. They had a golf clinic. I'm like, here's a batting glove. That'll work. Like, I'm like, buy you a golfing glove for your golf clinic. So I wonder how much.
0: You're like, here's a snow mitten. Enjoy.
1: yeah.
2: Steelers getting in some individual work. We talked about the quarterbacks right in front of us on field one with the tight ends and receivers. To our left, offensive line still getting in their work. And then the defense all together on field two with the defensive linemen and the looks like the edge rushers always together to the left and then to the right, some middle linebackers and all the secondary getting their work in. Guys, let's talk about Caden Wiegen, one of the rookie spotlights that came out of that game against the Green Bay Packers. He had the big reception in that game and a touchdown reception as well. Is he more than just a kick returner, fellas? That's why he was drafted. That's why he was brought here from Iowa, from the good things that he did with the Hawkeyes in Iowa over his collegiate career. But I think he's starting to show us some signs that he could be maybe a fourth or fifth receiver option if, and that's a big if, the Steelers would ever need him.
1: Well, the first part of this is that barring something completely unforeseen or whatever, he's obviously going to get a hat and be active for games, right? And you can only dress 47 guys. So the fact he'll be a wide receiver and have a uniform for games means that he's always going to be an option, right?
0: Just by 48 guys, right?
1: Is it 48 now? I always get, yeah, because we'll be extra. If you, as long as nine of them are linemen or, you know, whatever the rule is.
0: Yeah, there's some.
1: Or eight of them are linemen.
0: There's some fine print.
1: Yeah, there's some fine. But regardless, he will have a hat. He will be active for game day. So therefore, you know, it would behoove them to, he's going to be ready to play because there's a situation, knock on wood, somebody gets hurt, guys get hurt, that he has to play wide receiver. That's the first part of it. Secondly, like Ben Skoranek. Now, Ben Skoranek has a history in the NFL. He's played in a Super Bowl, caught some passes, started for a pretty good Rams team. So it's a little bit different apples to oranges, but Skoranek's on the team and has a hat because of his special teams. But he always had packages in recent years here where he was out there. He caught the first touchdown of last season. Of course, everybody remembers that. So he has a package because he's on the team and he's going to be part of it. Now, then it gets to where is he progressing as a receiver, as a wide receiver at this level? Because he played it in the Big Ten, of course, but wasn't one of the Iowa's top receivers or anything. And I always figured they'd have some packages involved with him and maybe Lauren take advantage of his skill set, that a punt return type skill set, maybe just throw bubble screens, things like that, make a move, make somebody miss, and see what can happen, take your shot with that. But, that was the DB fell down, I get all that, but, I mean, that acceleration he showed on that 74-yard reception, I don't know, it's preseason, but that's something that not everybody could do, right? I know he got caught from behind, which was a source of consternation amongst the wide receivers corps and the head coach and everything, and him himself, I'm sure.
2: You said there was like a fine or something for those guys?
1: That's what Jerry Bernard said, that there's the wide receiver group, you get fined if you get caught with inside the five. So I don't know how formal that fine is or who administers it or what the exact is, but he said that, and that was something, because you were like, wow, look at that speed on Wiegen, like, oh, look at the speed, he got caught from behind. But he did, break away. I mean, he's being chased by five or six of like the whole Packers team was chasing him down the field. And hey, that's, again, I know it's preseason, whatever, all those qualifiers, but a 74-yard, whenever you're running 64 yards of it or whatever it is an NFL play, and it shows that, you have a skill set that could translate for sure.
0: I just like that McCarthy has high expectations for Wiegen and was basically like, yeah, that's all well and good, but, like, you've got to score. And, I mean, that's what you're paid to do, especially when you're – I mean, let's be honest about Caden Wiegen. You know, he's a smaller guy. I think he's 5'9", 193 he's listed at. 6 years in college, two at JUCO, four at Iowa. So he's already 24. I think he is here to take that play all the way to the house. So I don't blame Mike McCarthy for being a little harder on the rook, fourth-round pick, who brought in here to win those races, essentially, in space. And if you're going to be a smaller guy – you better be able to beat everybody to the end zone if you get out in front. But yes, I would say overall, a lot more positive than negative when Wiegen makes a play like that. You just, a coach is always a perfectionist. It would have been perfect if you'd have got all the way to the end zone. Because, hey, you look back to the Dublin game last year. We always bring up the play of Peyton Wilson running down Jordan Addison. Now, they eventually scored on that, the Vikings did. But that cost them precious time in that game. And we've also seen for the Steelers, offense and defense, so bad and good, you get that ball down to the five and there's no guarantee. It gets tight in there in the end zone and it's tough to punch it in. Sometimes that can be the difference between 3 and 7.
2: Steelers continue to go through this day number 14 practice. Looks like the offensive line on field number one to our left going to get some work in against the defensive line and maybe the linebackers. This could be a 7-on-7 offensive line versus defensive line and maybe the edge rushers. We'll see what the team comes together here. Or maybe we'll just go all 11 guys because I spoke too soon. It looks like the entire team is coming together here. And I think we're going to have some live 11 on 11 stuff unfolding right in front of us here for the next session. Just to wrap up the Caden Wiegand conversation before we get into this, again, potential 11 on 11 is, you know, Brian, he's got his roster spot, as Chris said, as the kick returner. But if he can give them another look as another option at the receiver spot, that just makes this story even more juicy for Caden Wiegand as a member of this offense, as a playmaker that you could potentially go to if you need him. Because let's face it, I mean, even right now, DK Metcalf and Michael Pittman are down. They're probably not going to play Friday night against the New York Jets. So now there's a guy like Wiegand that can step up and maybe be able to contribute.
0: Yeah, Mike McCarthy said this morning his preference is to not have players who are special teams only. You know, that's it's not his favorite method of filling out a roster. And he also doesn't want guys who are offense or defense only. Now, let's be honest. I mean, you get a high-priced, well-compensated player who's extremely valuable to one side of the ball. You probably don't want to risk him on special teams. But McCarthy's been emphasizing since he was hired that, you know, the more you can do flexibility-wise, save a roster spot, be versatile, that's what he wants, and that goes both ways. Offensive and defensive players who can contribute in the third phase, and then guys who can help you out too, you know, with the ball, you know, getting snapped, as opposed to just, we'll use them for a few plays every
1: and week. Everything ties in together. But think of it this way, and it's not a direct correlation here, but if Wiegand proves or shows or earns the confidence of the coaching staff that he can run reps at wide receiver, he can be your fifth, sixth, whatever it is in a game, right? You might be more comfortable keeping one fewer receiver, and that opens up. And I don't want to get on this road right now, but the fourth quarterback thing, right?
2: Yeah.
1: If you're keeping four quarterbacks, somewhere got to give. And if Wiegand's return man only, and you need to put another wide receiver there because you can't leave yourself short if there's an injury or whatever, you got to. That affects your roster and how you put it together. It's the position flex. That's just one little example of it. Wiegand, you know, we all have him penciled in. Markered Sharpie in as their return guy, and maybe not on the wide receiver depth chart. But if he can be part of that wide receiver group, there you go. You're saving somewhere, whether it's the quarterback, whether it's an extra D line. We talk about the depth. You don't have to, you know, expose one of the guys to waivers that you might want to keep on the D line. Maybe it's somebody in the secondary, whatever it might be. That can affect, you know, how many because, you know, when I do the 53, I'm like, okay, Wiegand, I'm counting him as a receiver, but I'm kind of not counting him as a receiver when I've been doing this exercise, and maybe you can count him as a receiver. Does that make sense?
0: And he just had a pre-snap penalty, I believe, guys.
2: Right on cue, right? Currently, it looks like the Steelers starting defense getting reps in against the starting Steeler offense, but the skill players look to be the backups in this situation because the starting skill set with Aaron Rodgers and it looks like Will Howard are doing some one-on-ones with a defensive back and one of those skill players on the right side of field one and to the left of field number one. Again, it's that starting Steeler defense versus the starting Steeler, for the most part, the starting offensive line. Now Rico Dowdle with a handoff as well from Drew Aller that goes nowhere up front. The team divided up a little bit during this sequence that we're seeing right now. But one thing's for certain, that is definitely the Steelers starting defense. Now they're going to sub in a few guys. The backups are coming in.
1: And
2: not all backups, though. Nick Herbig's out there. Why you Black's out there. So, Chris, it's a mix. We'll just leave it at that.
1: Yeah. And this is so, like, I don't even, you know, get into this, but, like, Max Herleman's been seemed like, because there's been so many, there's two wide receivers down, of course. He seems to be, like, the next, as we talk about where the receivers are. You put DK and Pittman and Roman Wilson and Jeremy Bernard and then wherever you know Wiegand and Skowronek, those are the six first team wide receivers. Seems like Hurlman's kind of the next man up if you go by the rest.
0: Let's mention Max Herleman for a second because he kind of got overshadowed the other night because of what Bobby Tunyon. Are we calling him Bobby, by the way?
2: Let's go with it.
1: Seems like all the players do.
0: Robert Tunyon and Jeremy Bernard and Caden Wiegand and even Ben Skowronek, you know, going up for that big 19-yard fourth down reception. They got a lot of the shine, but Max Herleman just always produces and makes plays when he gets his opportunities in practice and preseason. I mean, 3 catches for 46 yards on 4 targets in that game against the Packers. I mean, he's really settled nicely into this role as kind of a slot receiver specialist. If you remember back to his story last year, he came in without much fanfare, rookie tryout guy, transferred up as a running back at Colgate, who was really good, and then went to Notre Dame and mainly played special teams. I think he was even viewed as a DB when he was there with the Golden Domers. But then the Steelers get their hands on him. They're like, we think this guy's actually a slot receiver, and that's his calling card if he has one in the NFL. So he's one of those guys who just keeps sticking around, hanging around. I don't know how many dudes went wire to wire last year on the practice squad, Chris, but I think Herleman was one of them from week one to week 18 in the wild card round with the Steelers. Herleman just has a way of sticking. I don't know if I'm not saying he's going to make the team, but he's scrappy and he gets the job done when he's in there.
1: Yeah, it's a good point.
0: And you don't see him drop passes, really. I mean, he's always going to be limited by the size, but he is a versatile athlete. And I guess I'll sum it up this way. I wouldn't be shocked if he plays in a regular season game at some point.
1: Yeah, and that's what, because you know, last year when he did stick around, I thought he's, because again, when you make that practice squad, we talked about this a couple times, you have guys you might need to, veteran guys that you're having to fill in case there's an injury or call up during a game. There's developmental guys that are kind of what the practice squad initially was supposed to be, the young guys who aren't ready to play in a game yet, but you're hoping by next year. And then you have a guy like some guys you keep on the practice squad because they're really good practice players that can help on the scout team, can mimic other players. He's probably a guy, you know, if you need him to, he could be like a scout team quarterback if you're trying to, you know, that type of thing. If you're playing a team that has a quarterback like that, and you can put him a lot of places, and you're right, he's probably going to do the right thing. So that's the way I looked at him more last year, but you're absolutely right. There's probably a chance here, and guys are hurt, I get it, but it seems like he's in that – he's the next man up. If we talk about the top six receivers, he seems to be, if they're in, hey, we know the NFL is going to be injuries during the regular season too, so you're absolutely right. Maybe we'll see him at some point this season.
2: Gabriel Rubio, defensive lineman, continues to make
0: some
2: heads
0: turn. You've heard that before.
2: He's just having a really good camp.
0: I'm going to be preparing to eat some crow pretty soon as someone who was a bit mystified by that draft pick when they made it. I don't think I was alone, but I will certainly take accountability for not really being
2: You're
0: on
2: not
0: board
2: the only
0: with that
2: one, Brian.
0: Pick. And yet he has absolutely looked like he belongs in this camp.
2: Yeah, he just came through that defensive line a few plays ago and this 11-on-11 got in the backfield, made a big stop. He continues to shine as the Steelers continue to get their work in here on the left side. Pitch out to Rico Dattle, cuts it back from Will Howard, who's there at quarterback. And again, we see quarterback switch things up as Aaron Rodgers now over here with the first group, because over here I see to the right on those one-on-one drills. Yes, it's Drew Aller and Mason Rudolph, and Will Howard and Aaron Rodgers are now working with the Steeler starting offensive line. A handful of the playmakers, as far as a number one teamers go, it's a mix right now with this drill. But the Steelers starting defense definitely getting their work in, getting their reps, at least that front seven, guys. Maybe the secondary, there's a couple subs here or there, though I saw Deshaun Elliott out there a bit ago as Will Howard takes the football, hands it off to Jaylen Warren, who goes up the middle. And boy, you want to talk about contact, boys. Cam Hayward and Jaylen Warren make contact and both take each other for a bit of a ride. So who's saying this isn't a physical camp, Chris Adamski?
1: I noticed a little bit. It seems like there's a little bit of a fun rivalry between Jaylen Warren and Nick Herbig, judging by their kind of verbal volleys a few weeks ago at camp practice where Warren was asked about the no tackling, and he was kidding to a point, but he's saying that, like, we can't treat it that way. The defense, they tackle us anyway. They tell them not to, and they still do it. Nick Herbig's like, oh, that's real sweet coming from the guy who makes contact more than anybody there is. And there was a little rep there where there was when Herbig, I think it was Lou Nichols, made a tackle, a quote unquote tackle, and Jaylen Warren was kind of giving it to him.
0: There was some tackling in that drill, guys. Mm-hmm. That inside run period, and for all of the hubbub about it early in camp, Mike McCarthy didn't seem to mind. He wasn't running into the pile and pulling guys off and yelling at them for not staying up. I think he kind of likes to see it as much as anybody.
2: And I think that's a good point for us to talk now, because we're at the end of camp. We got one more day to go tomorrow. And at the beginning, there was all this talk about we're not going to hit. It's going to be less physical. It might have been like that early on, guys, but they're making contact, and we just saw it. Brian just said it, and Chris, this has been a physical camp at times. Maybe not as much as we saw during the Mike Tomlin era. Maybe not as much as, you know, some fans would like to see, but I think Mike McCarthy and this coaching staff, they have done it. The term I'm going to use is smart. They've been smart about the contact up here, and thus, guys, again, knock on wood, I mean, has there been a practice injury that we've seen up to this point, like in practice?
0: Maxi Honachor was one. I think Brandon Echols maybe. But yeah, pretty few and far between.
2: Not many.
0: I mean, it's there's 100% injury rate in the sport of football, so you're never going to get through a whole rack of practices unscathed like that. But yeah, it's been minimal. And you know what? If you do think it was a little less physical than previous years, or maybe even if you think it was a lot less physical in previous years, fine. How'd they play Thursday night? Did they look like a team that wasn't ready to hit or tackle people Thursday night? Not at all.
2: They were ready to go. That's what I mean. I use that term smart. They've been smart about it. And I'm sure part of that, Chris, has been to protect the players from major injuries occurring. I mean, you can go through the NFL. Brian's right. It's 100% injury league. It's 100% injury
0: Everybody's
2: sport.
0: Everybody's going to get dinged up at some
2: exactly.
0: point.
2: It's just how severe will that be? Yeah. And, you know, go through the NFL right now and you'll see guys that got banged up and, you know, even out for the season sometimes in these training camp practices.
1: And again, Deshaun Elliott out here on the team period. I hesitate to say he's 100% or 100% cleared, but this has been the most we've seen him throughout
2: I think
1: camp so,
2: so
1: far
2: yeah.
1: at this point since his injury, which happened October last year. So that's a good sign. And I think I said, talking to you and Matt Williamson last night, that I wasn't concerned yet about a guy like a Deshaun Elliott, but at some point you get right at regular season. We're at the 4 week mark from today, so you know that's still a lot of time. But at some point you start running out of time, right? And if guys aren't cleared, you want to make sure they are cleared by the time you get to the regular season, of course.
2: And Rashawn Jenkins, number 31, one of the newest Steelers signed here recently. When was that, Brian? About a week ago?
0: Yeah, a couple weeks ago. There haven't been many roster moves lately after that little flurry there at one point, kind of midway or a little more than midway through camp.
1: There's a couple safeties and a couple wide receivers. That kind of shot.
0: And tight end.
1: That's right.
0: Lance Mason. And Landon I guess, you know, Landon Roberts we're sort of putting in a different category.
1: Yeah.
0: But I meant more of like the sort of annual roster churn this time of year has been minimal lately.
1: T.J. Watt almost had what would have been a ridiculous interception.
0: T.J. Watt doing T.J. Watt things.
2: and Aaron Rodgers immediately goes over and gives him a fist bump saying, I saw you.
1: But he almost actually caught it, if that makes sense.
0: It was like the Joe Burrow pick a few years back. Right, and there's been others. Matthew Stafford threw him one with the Rams.
2: And some of the superstars on this team, guys, we don't talk about much.
0: Right, because it's camp, yeah.
2: It's because it's camp. But T.J. Watt, I mean, he's made plays like that more than once up here at camp. And we just kind of like chalk it up, and rightfully so. It's just T.J. being T.J., but he's having a good camp so far here, too, with this new defensive scheme as a pass across the middle complete
1: nice
2: to
1: there.
2: Kaden Wiegen. It's Roman Wilson.
1: And Aaron Rodgers.
2: Aaron Rodgers, yep. And that's the second time in this practice we've seen the Rodgers to Roman Wilson connection. Sorry, we were talking about Kaden Wiegen so much, I wanted to give him some flowers up here at camp, but that was not. That
0: if
2: was Roman Wilson.
0: If we're predicting the headlines from the newspapers and news outlets after today, I think Rodgers, Wilson are the current leaders.
2: Maybe a little side
0: Rodgers to Wilson.
2: Little side of Gabriel Rubio and T.J. Watt on defense. T.J. Watt on that last sequence, by the way, he comes out. We'll run through a couple more here before we send it to break as we're getting up towards the 12:30 hour here from Steelers training camp, day 14. We got 11-on-11 at midfield, and it's Rico Dowdle taking it all the way to the house. Now, again, there's not 100% hitting, guys, so take with that with what you will, but a good cutback by Rico Dowdle.
1: Yeah, he showed some burst there, and it is good. It is kind of like when you see the full-pace practice, like it's almost like I want to temper my, like, wow, he should burst there. But it's like I haven't seen much just because they haven't called for that. They haven't called for the full tempo and the full, especially in run-type drills, things like that. But
0: I've noticed the burst from Dowdle other days, whether it's as a runner or as a pass catcher. I mean, he definitely has some giddy up there, as you might think, considering back-to-back 1,000-yard
1: seasons. Yes, for two different teams, so to show scheme-wise and personnel.
0: And he's got to have a chip on his shoulder, man. That's like you back-to-back seasons with 1,000 yards for two different teams, and now you're on a third. It's like the Uncle Phil, it's like the Will Smith Uncle Phil meme. Like, why they ain't want me, man? You know,
2: great scene, by the way. Good call.
0: But emotional.
1: I mean, and you wonder, especially considering the Steelers signed him here. If McCarthy would have been the coach in Dallas last year, or wherever McCarthy last year, if he would have stuck with the Mike McCarthy at that point. So, What do we got? Far field. Ben, is that that's Joey Porter Jr. and Jalen Ramsey working out in the far field way down there? And they've been
2: out here every day.
1: Is Dante Kent out? Is that the third one or no? I don't know if Dante. Where's Dante Kent?
0: He's been around.
2: Those guys have been. They've been not participating, but as far as they're trying to work to get back, and having them on the field's a big part of that, even if they're off in the distance.
1: I do want to mention we mentioned the turf field that hasn't been used and might not get used by the team at large, the outdoor turf field. But the specialists have been over there a few practices, and they've been over there this practice. I saw Laith Margin doing some kickoffs, and all the four specialists that were there, the Steelers have over there working out.
2: Rogers trying to go across the middle to Roman Wilson, but good coverage by the Steelers secondary and Deshaun Jameson, corner, on the coverage that time of Roman Wilson. And guys, with DK Metcalf and Michael Pittman out, not participating here in this practice, the younger guys, the receivers, and Ben Skoranek just made a catch two plays ago. Brian, to your point that you were talking about him earlier, we see Jeremy Bernard taking his helmet off now, but he was out there. These younger guys are getting reps, and that's, it's bad news that you don't have your studs out there from a receiver perspective, but it's good news for the younger guys, especially at training camp, because they can get those reps that they need.
0: Yeah, no doubt. And, this is – I'm glad you brought it up earlier, Ed. Like, we don't talk a lot about Cam Hayward or T.J. Watt this time of year because they're kind of in and out of practice, managing the reps, making sure they stay healthy. So camp does ultimately come down more to guys like Max Herleman and certainly the rookies and the backups. And Lou Nichols, happy birthday to Lou Nichols, by the way, preseason star from last season and the other night, guy fighting to try to make this team.
2: And who shares a birthday with Lou Nichols?
1: Yeah, that was
2: Brian Bacco. Happy birthday, Double B.
0: Thank you.
2: We had to fit that in here during the broadcast. I meant to start with it earlier, and then we had the weather, and we had players coming onto the field and everything else. And Brian with his 18th birthday today, so good for him.
0: He can. Oh, geez. Well, I guess I can't. I guess I can't go out with the crew later. I guess I could, but I'll just have some waters.
2: You share a birthday also with Brian Lamartina, chief commander.
0: A name and a birthday. That's kind of crazy.
2: And a special shout out to Brian L. and his birthday today as well. And Chris, you and I, we don't have, when's your birthday? I'm a winter guy.
1: I'm May.
2: Okay, well, we're May both 2nd, past. So. You're a spring guy. I'm a winter
1: it's
2: guy.
1: It's the 50-year option deadline a lot of years. I don't know if it's every year, but that's
0: how exciting.
1: Yes. Pick X on the days to my birthday and finding out whether Najee Harris a couple years ago is going to get an option.
2: Mason Rudolph takes off. Nobody was home, but that's because the newest Pittsburgh Steeler came on a blitz and no one picked him up, and that was Landon Roberts, number 50, back in his old jersey number, and he forced Rudolph out of the pocket, but he would have sacked him. That's how fast he got through. Gentlemen, thank you so much. We appreciate you joining us as always. We'll see you tomorrow, I guess, for the
0: put her there, Ed.
2: Last this, day. The
0: I'll
2: last,
0: see you tonight.
2: I'll see you both tonight, actually. And Chris will be with down at Dino's for the remote from 6 to 8, and then we'll catch up with Double B afterwards. Yeah.
0: All righty. We'll have fun, guys.
2: Be good.
0: See ya.
2: All right. We'll get you
1: my
2: through
1: the – having fun.
0: Thanks for listening, everybody.
2: And we'll have our final – in-game practice broadcast tomorrow on Monday at 11 a.m. We'll be on at 10:30.
0: Another fantasy draft on the docket?
2: And we'll do another fantasy draft. Yeah, that sounds good. We'll do that ahead of game number two. But I'm going nowhere. I'll be with you up until the 1 o'clock hour, and I may be with you from 1 to 3 as well with Max Starks. And we know Rob King has some bucko duties today as the Pirates conclude their three-game series with the Red Sox later today at PNC Park. Brian Bacco, Chris Adamski, I'm Ed Troop. It's continuing coverage of day number 14. That's right. We've reached 14 of Pittsburgh Steelers training camp 2026, and it continues here from St. Vincent College right here on Steelers Nation Radio and the Steelers Audio Network.
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0: Day number 14 of Pittsburgh Steelers training camp coverage continues here from St. Vincent College in beautiful Latrobe, Pennsylvania, right here on Steelers Nation Radio and the Steelers Audio Network. I am Ed Troop, and Chris Adamski and Brian Bacco have exited the booth. They are on their way down to the field to get the post-game press conference. Well, not really a press conference, but just sound. There's the word we're looking for, audio sound from the players. That's a good opportunity for our local reporters, including Chris and Brian, to talk to players after practice as they become available. So they have made their way down to the practice field. We are about, let's say, 40 minutes away from the end of this practice here on day number 14. Began at 11 a.m. and it will wrap up at 1:30, somewhere in that range here today. The team just went through an 11-on-11 sequence with the starting offense versus starting defense. A couple pieces of the puzzle was switched around. We had Will Howard and Aaron Rodgers working with some receivers individually, with some defensive backs individually. And then on the other side, we had Drew Aller as well as Mason Rudolph working with the starting offense versus the starting defense for the most part. And then the quarterbacks and some of the skill players switched that drill. And then, of course, we had Aaron Rodgers and Will Howard working with the starters on one end, Drew Aller and Mason Rudolph working with the receivers in those one-on-one matchups. That is now concluded. And the team has now gone with the 7-on-7 drill right now, right in front of us here on field one, with the rest of the team on defense and offense getting their reps in on field number two. So this is just a Aaron Rodgers with a tight end option and Darnell Washington. He completes the pass two on the far sideline. And that's, again, if you're familiar with 7-on-7 drills, normally on offense you have a center, the quarterback, and then a mix of playmakers, usually a tight end in there and a couple receivers, maybe a running back. And then defensively, you're mostly looking at your middle linebackers and your secondary players, your corners, your safeties, and that's what we're looking at right here, minus the center. So when the Steelers do this drill of 7-on-7, it's more of a 6 offensive look. And then a 7 defender, because they don't use a center. They use a coach to actually snap the ball. So the center and the offensive line are getting their work in on field number two as Aaron Rodgers takes the football in the 7-on-7 drill and completes the pass out to Roman Wilson. They connected on a Franco moment earlier in this practice, a 60-yard touchdown pass from Aaron Rodgers to Roman Wilson. And we mean to tell you, the pass from Aaron Rodgers in this practice was spot on. It was a tight spiral, 30, 40 yards downfield in tight coverage, too. It was almost double covered. Was Roman Wilson, made the catch, and was off to the races for a big touchdown. It was a moment in this practice that had that stood out and will continue to stand out. The other one was T.J. Watt almost batting a ball down from Aaron Rodgers and intercepting it. Just missed the pick earlier. And again, it was a T.J. Watt type of play. And Brian and Chris and myself spoke to it, that we don't talk enough up here at camp about guys like Cam Hayward and T.J. Watt, because it's just routine things that we've seen all year long. As Jeremy Bernard, speaking of strikes, Aaron Rodgers, a strike to Jeremy Bernard in the end zone on the 7-on-7 drill. And Bernard, the second-round pick from Alabama, who had a nice debut last week against the Green Bay Packers, brings that pass in for a touchdown. Really good-looking pass and really good-looking reception in the 7-on-7 drill. But back to the point that we were talking about earlier, you know, you don't talk about the superstars up here at camp as much because you just expect it, but they are having good camps. So even though we're not talking about them every day, you know, Cam Hayward, when he's in there, he's doing what Cam does, and T.J. Watt the same. And we just saw that earlier in this practice, almost making just a ridiculous interception at the line of scrimmage, knocking down a pass and then going for it as Mason Rudolph gets some reps in during the 7-on-7 drill as well, looking for Caden Wiegen, but incomplete in the back of the end zone. The team going through their day number 14 training camp practice here today. This was a pleasant surprise to all of us because – When we arrived at camp early this morning, rain, the field number one in front of us was completely tarped from one end zone to the other. Three, and if you think about tarps on fields, think about PNC Park for baseball. The entire infield has a one tarp, right? Well, up here at camp, they had three here on field one. So to the right end zone, midfield, and then to the left end zone. But they squeegeed the water off of the field. As Eli Heidenreich, nice reception from Will Howard to the right, and a diving catch into the end zone, and an official right in front of Eli Heidenreich puts up the two hands and signals touchdown. So good catch for the rookie from Navy, and good pass from the second-year man, Will Howard from Ohio State. But they took the tarps off about a half hour before the players came out, and we had a little bit of rain right while the players were warming up to start practice. That rain exited, and it's been dry ever since, and they're going to get a full practice in here today, and that was very important for Mike McCarthy today. Ahead of this practice, he wanted to get it in as long as there was no lightning. They were going to

0: Mike McCarthy and his coaching staff getting this practice in. Again, not quite home yet, looking at about another half hour to 40 minutes left here on day number 14. But tomorrow, day 15 of Steelers training camp practices, will conclude here at camp. On Tuesday, the team will break camp. That'll be 3 weeks to the date that they reported here at St. Vincent College. So the final practice, if you're thinking about coming out to St. Vincent College, will be tomorrow at 11 a.m. It'll also be our final broadcast day here on SNR for you. We'll have 10:30 to 1 o'clock coverage of the practice with myself and Chris Adamski and Brian Bacco, but we'll start the day off with Tom Offerman and Bob Labriola, as we've done every day here at camp, with the training camp report from 9 a.m. to 10:30. And then after us, it's In the Locker Room with Rob King and Max Starks, which they'll be up next here today on day number 14 for you. And then, as they've done each and every day, Wes Euler and Matt Williamson will wrap up our big day coverage here from St. Vincent College, as Aaron Rodgers finds Pat Freiermuth in the back of the end zone for a Steeler touchdown in the 7-on-7 drill. Good pass. Aaron Rodgers is having a really good practice day here today. All of his passes have been on point, and he's had a good camp. We've talked about that a lot here, too. But Wes Euler and Matt Williamson will wrap up today's coverage here on day 14 as well as day 15, and they'll wrap up the entire training camp coverage. They'll be the last ones to go about it here from our press box at St. Vincent College. And oh, by the way, one more thing. We cannot thank the great folks here at St. Vincent College enough for setting us up each and every day here through this training camp here in La Trobe. The staffs, everybody from security to the folks that feed us and the food services, as well as the folks working the parking lot. I mean, just everywhere from A to Z, we've met so many great people over the last 2.5 weeks here at Steelers training camp. And a lot of those folks, the good folks here from St. Vincent College as well, have been with us and helping us bring home this broadcast each and every day. But we're not done yet, folks. We have one more tomorrow as Aaron Rodgers in this 7-on-7 drill throws and looks for Darnell Washington. But good coverage on that right side of the end zone in the likes of Deshaun Elliott. And, you know, Chris Adamski brought that up earlier, too. Deshaun Elliott getting a lot of work in here today in this day 14 practice. He's been limited at times during this training camp, on the field for a couple plays, then off for a few. They slowly work him back in. He's coming off that injury season of 2025, in which he missed most of the year last year. But today, here on day 14, he's been out there a lot, getting a lot of reps in here today for the Steelers, is Deshaun Elliott. So that's good news for that Steelers defense. All right, before this practice started, Mike McCarthy spoke to the media. So let's hear what Coach McCarthy had to say ahead of this day 14 practice.
1: Mike, with just a couple days left in training camp here in La Trobe, what are some of the priorities and some of the final things you'd like to get done before you break camp?
2: Well, I mean, my personal focus is to make sure we get these two padded practices in today and tomorrow. You know, obviously navigating the weather. Today's, you know, the last install, so, you know, we'll highlight that in practice, you know, with a call a competitive period there at the end with the red zone offense and defense competing. Then we'll have another call up period too, just to kind of get in the flow of the game. You know, now that we have one game under our belt, to continue to maximize, you know, the opportunities of the substitution patterns and so forth. We need to be cleaner there. That was one of the things we wanted to focus on coming out of the last game. But yes, you know, this is what training camp's for, taking advantage of this environment. Tomorrow's practice will be, you know, just all competition, offense and defense. So really want to get these last two padded practices in.
1: Mike, what was your evaluation of the offensive line?
2: Well, I think it falls in line really with the team. I thought we were physical as a football team. I thought we established the play style that we wanted. It starts up front with the O-line and D-line. We just got to play our play style with more discipline. You know, the personal fouls were, you know, the number was outrageous. You know, I just think of the production that we had, you know, was excellent. You know, we were very productive against our opponent. So you just look at the things that you can take care of yourself. But I like the way we played up front. You know, we had, you know, you're always going to have some fundamental focal points, you know, which, you know, you'll see highlighted in the individual drills, you know, more probably tomorrow than today because we're installing today. But, you know, that's what this time of year is for. You know, I think the pads have started to come down. You know, I felt that a little bit at the end of last week. Yeah, I was glad it showed up in

0: game too. So we just got to keep working, and that's why we want to try to work as many different combinations as possible. So you'll see some guys move around a little bit today, you know, just trying to work different combination of players together.
1: Mike, is that pad level something you're looking for in a game when you don't see it a whole lot here?
0: Definitely. It's all normal. You know, I thought we were clearly high as a team, you know, this time last week, and I thought we did a nice job. You can see in our, you know, the tightness of the combination blocks, and you can see it in the, you know, in the D line, you know, being square, getting off blocks. So that definitely showed up.
1: Is there anything in particular you want to see from Travis Homer, or what did you see from him?
0: Well, I mean, you know, it's as we get into these battles that are going on each position, you know, it's important for our players to be able to play all four down, you know, and definitely Travis is one of them. And, you know, I think everybody's excited about draft picks and, you know, this and that. But, you know, your value to play on special teams and offensive defense is important, but you have to be able to play on offensive defense and special teams. I mean, it just depends on how you want to look at it. So I don't like to just to keep a guy that's just special teams or a guy that's just on offense, you know, unless his contract and his level, you know, let's be real about it. It's just the facts of the matter. But so you have to have as many players as you can to play all four downs. So those are the conversations I'm sure you're looking at. Those are the ones we're having.
2: You talked right after we hired you about the difference of being an outdoor football team. Does that maybe make you a little bit more willing to try to practice in the rain out here?
0: Oh, yeah. I have no problem in the rain. I mean, I go back to the quarterback drill days. You just, you know, you're always throwing a bucket of water in there, you know, at some point when you feel like you've gone too long, you know, not handling the ball in inclement weather. And frankly, being a dome team for 5 years, I think I worried about it more then than I do now, because you get it. Yeah, I mean, the only thing that's going to take me off the field is the lightning. You know, I just don't think that's, you know, if it's 8 miles, 8.5, that's close enough. So, I mean, it's just be practical about it. I mean, that's fine line between toughness and stupidity. And we've all straddled that, so let's not lie to each other. So
3: now that you've had more time working with Drew Aller, what are you learning about how his skill set fits your offensive philosophy and some of the concepts that you've
0: learned? Well, I'll say this about Drew and really the whole room. I mean, their abilities physically, you know, fit any offense. So I think, you know, as we get into this spot in camp, you know, we need to really hone in on specifically, you know, concepts we want to, you know, as I look on primary, secondary, auxiliary. And so, yeah, Drew can play through anything that we've asked him to do, you know, conceptually.
2: Mike, as a defensive line, we've heard a lot of praise for how Patrick Graham has inserted himself into what they're working on. What do you see as far as what he infuses into a defensive line group that you praise for their size and physicality?
0: I mean, it's really a philosophy that Patrick and I talked about since day one, and clearly at the end of the spring coming into training camp, because, you know, it's important for us as coaches, you know, especially the head coach and the assistant head coach and the coordinators. You know, if you bring a skill set that you have, that you have a lot of experience in, you can't just throw that to the side when you become a coordinator. You know, I went through this with Brian Angelico. I mean, he wants to, you know, spend time in a quarterback room, and, you know, it's that's fine. But, you know, I didn't bring him here to coach, you know, to learn quarterback. I brought him here to be the offensive coordinator. But he has a special skill set. It's tight end. So he needs to be in the tight end room. You know, it's important. I mean, he's done it a long time at a high level in that room. So same thing with Patrick. You know, Patrick's he's coached multiple positions. You know, he started on offense, but, you know, he's an exceptional defensive front coach, and you know, that's where he cut his teeth. So it's important for those linemen to know that, and him to be in that room. These conversations go back all the way to when you're building a staff, because when you build a staff, you know, as far as the level of, you know, experience in your you know, higher positions, and you got young guys you're excited about, but there's some growth in those guys. So it's important to, you know, Patrick's in there by design, but also because of what he brings to the table. So, and I'm glad the players feel it.
2: Mike, In your years coaching, do you have a preference for D linemen when it comes to, you know, winning in penetration versus protecting the linebackers? Because sometimes that can be a style choice of a defense for how they want to use their defensive linemen.
0: Yeah, I understand what you're saying. I look at it more as a technique, you know, and I think that, you know, the defensive fronts, you know, looking at it clearly from the offensive side of the ball and understanding why we do it from the defensive side of the ball, because, you know, you want your, you know, the techniques that you're asking your players to play with to also to be in line with their personal skill set and particularly their, you know, how they're built, you know, physically. So, yes, there's times where, you know, you want to penetrate and there's times where you play with a more flat, square stance. But, you know, at the end of the day, you know, particularly first and second down, you know, the low man, square man wins. You know, it's just, you know, hands inside and those things, the feet in the block and coming off it. So to answer your question, I think you need both. And obviously the most important thing, the linebacker play has to be engaged and in tune. And we talk about it here all the time. That's why as many different combinations of players you can play with, you know, that's where the time clocks and the fits and all that. That's why we're here. You want to get that rep as much as possible because, you know, you want those linebackers to feel the penetration, you know, whether they're playing fast over the top or play behind the block when it's still square and, you know, those types of things. So, you know, but that's football. You can't have enough of it.
1: Thank you. Two more. History with Robert Tunyon. Mm-hmm. He gave him a trial for a minicamp.
0: Yeah.
1: What did you expect in this? You look like the old Robert Tunyon.
0: Oh, yeah. I had Robert as a young player just – you know, and he had some great years up here in Green Bay, you know, even after I left. So, you know, I had him as a promising young player. And he, you know, call him Bobby now because he's, you know, he's, that's what the players call him. But the biggest thing for Robert when he came in was really see if he's healthy. You know, so the fact that he was out there was frankly a blessing for us. I mean, that's been an excellent signing, especially at the time that we got him. So he's having a hell of a camp, which is no surprise. You know, it was great to see him healthy there in the mini camp, and he, you know, he's doing a hell of a job.
2: Did you get a chance to check out the Home Run Derby yesterday?
0: Sure did. It was the longest first round in the history of Home Run Derbies. I think it was an hour and 28 minutes.
2: Is that a lot of guys wanted to participate?
0: Yeah, it was cool. It was really cool. And it was a great workout, but I went to the 5:30 mass, so I missed the final. But I guess, you know, Eli really crushed it there at the end. So, yeah, the guys had a great time. Food trucks, though. The whole atmosphere was excellent.
2: All right.
0: Thank you.
4: Our own Brian Bacco with that last question with Coach McCarthy there at the end about the Home Run Derby, in which Eli Heidenreich wins the Home Run Derby yesterday, and he's going to try to break a trend. They canceled the Home Run Derby back in 2019. They picked it back up in 2022 and 2023. It was Kenny Pickett who won it both of those years. We know the end result with Pickett. And then Justin Fields won it in 24, we know the end result there. And then Ben Solves, who was the backup kicker from Pitt last year up here at camp with Chris Boswell, he won it in 2025. And, of course, he is no longer with the Steelers. So Eli Heinrich, he has to break that trend this year of Steelers that win the Home Run Derby but still stay on the roster afterwards. So we'll see if he can do that. But good answer by Coach McCarthy. He said about going to Mass, and he didn't have to go very far. The church right here on campus at St. Vincent College, beautiful church as well, we should say, here at St. Vincent, very close nearby, just within a couple-minute walk. So didn't have to go very far for that. And for the Pittsburgh Steelers, they are in their day 14 practice in front of us. They just completed a goal line sequence in which they took some shots from just about the 10-yard line with Aaron Rodgers in the starting offense versus the starting defense. Roman Wilson, a couple catches. Some other miscues during that sequence, but now they have switched to special teams, and they're going to get some reps in here with some field goal kicking, it looks like. I'm not sure if Chris Boswell will be participating in this sequence or not. We saw the backup kicker here at camp, which is Laith Marjan, who is in there, as well as Chris Boswell in this camp as the two kickers. And it's been mostly Chris Boswell, of course, getting the reps, but Laith Marjan also getting some reps here as well, and including that field goal attempt that just took place. That's going to do it for our portion of the midday. Up next, it's In the Locker Room with Rob King and Max Starks. I may be with you, though, until 3 o'clock. We've got to wait and see. We'll find that out here shortly. Rob having some bucko duties here today, but we'll get Max in here in the booth with you as well. It's day 14 of continuing coverage of Pittsburgh Steelers training camp. I'm Ed Troop for Chris Adamski and Brian Bacco. We thank you for listening. We'll be with you one last time tomorrow for day 15 of Steelers training camp as we wrap up our coverage of Steelers training camp before the team breaks camp on Tuesday. Special thanks to Tom Offerman and Justin Miller for holding things down back at our iHeart studios. And we'll be back with continuing coverage of Pittsburgh Steelers training camp 2026 right here live from St. Vincent College on Steelers Nation Radio and the Steelers Audio Network.
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16: All right, we are here, 1 o'clock on the dot, and we are sitting high, perched high above the Chuck Noll Field here at St. Vincent College. This melodic voice that you hear on the airwaves is Max Starks, and we are joined by, of course, not just great friend of the program, but our buddy also in the Steelers Audio Network, Ed Troop, filling in for Rob King. It's Sunday. Buccos play, so
4: that's right.
16: The king must reside over the flock over there on the North Shore. So we will be missing Rob today, but of course, Ed Troop in here, and we will get into culinary delights as well. But we will talk about football delights first off.
4: I like it.
16: And right now, we've still got the end of practice, still a competitive period out here for the Steelers in their second to last public practice.
4: Right.
16: And I thought, you know, what we're seeing, okay, nice catch there. Middle of the field still open, which is really nice. And I couldn't see. Is that Roman or
4: yep,
16: was that?
4: Yeah,
16: okay,
4: Roman.
16: That was Roman.
4: Yep.
16: I couldn't tell if it was Roman or Wiegian from up here. But a nice job running a drill, getting into the red zone, a competitive period. There's been a lot of chirping at practice today.
4: Yeah, no, it's good chirping.
16: Guys have elevated their level of play. We have one game under our belt. And so now the sense of urgency starts to really kick in, right? Because we know now we have games. It kind of goes on a fast track, Ed. And I think that's something that you can feel it out here. It's palpable. And, you know, I'm excited because not only because we're towards the end of camp, but because there is live football to talk about and live football on the horizon. So kind of just, we haven't got to talk about this, but kind of like some fumble Ruski, and it was recovered defensively in that moment, and I couldn't see who that was.
4: Right here.
16: Oh, Deshaun Elliott, of yep. course. A guy who did not play in the game, but of course we already know who he is.
4: And Deshaun Elliott today, Max, has had his most workload we've seen so far this training camp, which is good news for the Steelers. You know, he was limited early on in training camp, coming back from that injury from last year. They had a plan in place to slowly ramp him up. Well, today he's getting most of the reps. He's been out there with the starting defense quite a bit, and there you see him with the fumble recovery.
16: I mean, once again, 25 doing 25 things.
4: That's it.
16: I mean, this is a guy that, you know, until he got injured last year, I mean, absolutely just a human heat-seeking missile. And that's what you're going to need. And from what we saw Thursday night, Patrick Graham has that filled into the philosophy. We saw a lot of safety involvement.
4: We did.
16: In the game defensively, whether it was slot blitz from a safety position out of sub, whether it was guys filling the gaps in the outside zone and guys playing up in the box, saw a lot of single high. So, I mean, very, very excited when you see guys like 25 making plays out here because you know they're going to get drawn up on game days and stadiums.
4: Yeah, it's a 3-4 defense on paper, but that's really where it starts and ends, right? It's more of that nickel look. They're going to bring that extra defensive back in. And, you know, good news for the Steelers, at least what we saw on Thursday night against the Packers, Max, is they are well-positioned with this secondary, right? And the likes of Dalen Everett. We even saw Robert Spears Jennings, so the two rookies contributing. We know what Jalen Ramsey's going to bring to the table when you throw him into the mix with Deshaun Elliott. Jaquan Brisker, by the way, not practicing today. I'm not sure if that's just a veteran plan day off. We haven't seen Brisker not practice quite yet. Jamel Dean brings in. This Steelers secondary, Max, it's one of the deepest from a depth perspective that we've seen in a really long time. And something on the practice field just occurred.
16: Landon Roberts doing a Landon Roberts things.
4: Did he blow it up?
16: Yeah, he blew up. He blew up. It looked like Lou Nichols on that one.
4: He came in on a blitz earlier in this practice today, and the offensive line just didn't pick him up, and he pushed Rodgers out of the pocket, but he would have sacked him. It would have been a sack if they would have allowed it. He's picking up right where he left off from 2 years ago, right?
16: Oh, man, and it's so good to see because, once again, Landon Roberts was one of those guys. I hated to see him go when he initially left and went out to Oakland because he was one of those guys. He was a glue guy. And when we talk about the glue guys, it's being the heartbeat and the kind of that senior mentor and that voice in the locker room, but also the actions definitely meet it up. And right now we see Landon Roberts jaw-jacking with Mason McCormick. And let's just face it, that was something that a couple of years ago when E-Rod was here, we had a situation where he might have touched a quarterback a little bit too hard,
4: no,
16: named Justin Fields. And then you saw the rookies really kick in and Mason McCormick, Zach Frazier, running 20 yards down the field to chase E-Rod. And E-Rod, that was the first day. He was like, well, you know, my antics and my intensity gets to me. And that was one where I kind of second-guessed that thought process. So getting into it. But E-Rod has been a guy that brings that emotional, you know, side to the defensive side and gets the intensity up a couple of ticks. I thought he's done a great job of bringing that already in today's practice. Back in number 50, so now Jamin Davis, who had a phenomenal game in day one, was number 50. He's now 57, so let's do the swap.
4: Yep, because they switch up the numbers.
16: E-Rob is E-Rob. You only know him as 50. He's going to be 50. So it's been fun to kind of watch that out here. And also, you see after the first game, you start to make those tactical changes, right? And you know, for our inside backers, we have a lot of high energy, high flying speed at linebacker. But the hammer, the A-gap guy, the December guy, when the weather's not so great guy, the guy that's going to also take on a Derrick Henry and not turn down.
4: Yeah.
16: Twice we need
4: a year.
16: We need that hammer.
4: Yep.
16: We need that hammer. And E-Rob, the one thing we've known throughout his whole career, more hammer than he's ever been a nail.
4: Yeah, no doubt about that. And like you said, the other thing he brings to Max to this football team is the attitude. Oh, big hit right there in the end zone. Right in front of
16: him. Oh, and now it's a fight. Now it's a fight. Yeah. There we go. We got a fight. Yep. Oh, it's a clearing fight right there. Okay, stopped. Yeah, a lot of fighting. A lot of fighting, a lot of grabbing.
4: Well, that was Robert Spears Jennings on the defensive side who took an extra shot there at the end of that play, and the offense did not like that.
16: They took that personal.
4: Yes, they did.
16: And I'm not mad for an MJ moment. Oh, they're still going. They are still wrapping up. It is now moved from the porta potty in the left corner all the way to the dummies and drill equipment section.
4: Yeah, several Steeler players quick to get in there to resolve that. You'll have that chippiness during a practice. You probably welcome that.
16: I've been waiting for
4: it. You welcome it.
16: I want it. And then the other thing is, this is not a hot practice. Normally this happens in the hot, and it's usually about a week or so back that you would see this. But no, it happened right at the end of here and the penultimate practice, one more to go, but
4: well,
16: I like to see that life.
4: If my memory serves me correct, Max, there's been two skirmishes like that here at St. Vincent, and both times it's when I was filling in for Rob with you. We've done this twice now, and I think the last time was when I was with you as well. So maybe something about you and I being in the booth together.
16: Once again, I mean, you know, it's something to be said when you have two old linemen, you know, talking about this game and wanting to see the physical nature of it. That was by far the biggest. Like the one we had before. Yeah. That chirpy, dust up, more talking than it was movement. And this one definitely You could feel the whole
4: helmets
16: team,
4: came off.
16: The whole team engagement there.
4: Yeah.
16: Everybody wanted to jump in just to see.
4: Well, even Aaron Rodgers went down there at the end just to make sure everybody was breaking it up and we were okay.
16: Yeah, he was, you know, once again, so everybody needs a referee. And listen, at this point, I don't want to see Aaron in the middle of that. I prefer on the periphery, and if he can kind of work his way to say, hey, knock it off, I'm cool with it. But yeah, that one almost went a little bit off the hinges, which I love.
4: Were you ever involved in any of those during your playing days?
16: So I'll be
4: with you. I mean, you.
16: I'll be completely honest. Yes, and we also had a club back then. We actually had a fight club, and so if you got into the fight,
4: but you're not supposed to talk about it, right?
16: Nobody talks about fight club, but statute of limitations up. I'm an old guy now.
4: You're past it.
16: We actually used to pass out T-shirts.
4: Oh wow!
16: So you earned your shirt. If you engaged in a fight and then you had to have won said fight, and it has to be a tribunal of your peers that agrees who the victor is. And so I do still have my original Steelers Fight Club shirt. It was gold for the defense, black for the offense. So you earned your stripes that way. And, you know, I love to see it. I'm not sitting there saying, oh, my God, you got to have this to make it resonate. But it's like if you are going to get into those moments because emotions do run high. I mean, listen, you got 90 guys full of testosterone out on a field.
4: No doubt.
16: And the only thing protecting you is space and opportunity. It's going to happen.
4: It's hot.
16: It's going to happen. It's hot. It's miserable. You got pads on. Guys do a little thing extra. I mean, I can look at my hand and my right middle finger is a direct result of one of those occasions.
4: I see
16: because
4: it right now.
16: I punched one of my teammates with his helmet on.
4: Wow.
16: So it was just like, and then I wrapped my finger around the other one. It was a whole thing, but I mean, that's just the emotion that you're going to go through in this game. Like, if you don't have that competitive nature in everything that you do, it's going to be for a different environment, I think. And you have to trust. Like, listen, I want to see that guy fight. I want to see that guy involved in those moments. I mean, did you ever get in a dust out when you were on the old ball field? Don't act like that.
4: I was innocent. Max, you know me well enough now. I'm a nice guy. I don't get involved in any of that type of stuff. No, of course. I mean, I'll tell you when it happened more for me. I was mostly an offensive tackle, but I also played nose tackle on defense because I was a bigger kid, right? It was when I played defense. It wasn't when I ever played offense.
16: Yeah.
4: It was when I played defense because you're trying to swarm as a defender and you're hitting, you're making more contact where offensively when you're blocking, you're just kind of going up the block. So for me at least, it happened more when I was on defense.
16: Yeah, no, I mean, and the defensive guy, listen, he grabbed my face mask. You know, I love him to death, Rodney Bailey.
4: Oh. We remember Rodney Bailey, of course.
16: Yeah, exactly. So I call this giving people the Rodney if it does come to that, where I have to use sign language when words escape me. But I think that's kind of what it is. Like, you have those – like Cam, when Cam was a rookie, we fought every day. And it was like, what are you doing? Like, stop it. You know what I'm saying? Like, he would just do certain things, and he was just like the annoying little brother. And, you know, little brothers always got beat up. I mean, he would just run in head first, and it was just like, literally, I'm like, why do you have to be exactly like your dad's name? Like, you are Iron. Like, you lead in
4: Iron.
16: Head first.
4: Ironhead Hayward.
16: So we fought all the time with Cam. I mean, and Cam made it a point to go up and down the line. He wouldn't win that much, but he was always willing to tussle. I mean, we have Nick Eason. We used to get in fights with Nick Eason. Hokey bro, Chris Hoke, as much as you see the nice, polished guy that's on TV now doing post-game and pre-game.
4: He was on our broadcast the other day. Nope. He's skinny these days.
16: Yeah, skinny. I mean, Casey Hampton's also skinny, too, which is crazy that both of noses look like they're trying to audition for the, I call it the Husky Kid section. They're not quite thin, but they're thinner than they were.
4: Right.
16: So he's in transition. They're not wearing corduroy, though. But
4: Not yet.
16: But I think that's one of the things that I look at, and I'm like, you know, it's that natural friction. It's that natural friction that happens, and you want that tenacity. But also, I want to know that I can trust my brother, right? At the end of the day, I can trust my brother when it comes to those moments. Are you going to have my back? Because I can tell you, Willie was that little brother that it was like, it's only a matter of time. It was a ticking time bomb. As soon as the game clock started, so did his fuse. And it was gonna lead down to something, and so we all had to have each other's back. So sometimes you want that accountability.
4: Let me ask you one more question before we go to break. The T-shirt that you talked about, was that just an offensive lineman thing, or was that an entire organization?
16: O-line, D-line.
4: Just an O-line, D-line.
16: That was
4: okay.
16: That was an unspoken truth, right? The team can't condone it. Like, Coach Cowher didn't like it at all, right? We ran after practice if we had a fight. Like, there was four half gassers across the field, no questions asked if you got into a fight. these guys are still running. But it looks like they're actually, they're getting together running actual drills.
4: It's interesting. It looks like practice for the most part has wrapped up here at St. Vincent College. Mm-hmm. But on field two, what Max, you just described, they're doing some walkthroughs, it looks like.
16: Yeah, they're doing walkthroughs. It looks like you got the twos out there.
4: Yeah.
16: Twos and threes. I see Jennings Dunker over there at right guard. And some guys have helmets, some guys don't have helmets for this drill. So it's a good little mix of guys out here. And so with that, I think we should probably take a break real fast here. We are at this moment, and you are listening to day 14 coverage of the Pittsburgh Steelers training camp 2026 from St. Vincent College, right here on the Steelers Radio Nation Radio and the Steelers Audio Network.
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16: All right, back inside the locker room here, high atop Chuck Noll Field once again. We don't move, really, so we're not like a lot of other guys. I don't have the offsite shows. We are press box buddies up here, and practice is officially over, like we talked about as we went on the outro, and there's still a corrections style of walkthrough-esque type of play going on field two. Field one's almost all but clean. You have a lot of guys doing interviews, and Keanu Benton's down there, of course, talking about the nice contract extension that he got, that he just put pen to ink on paper, and it was a beautiful deal for him. I'm glad to see that because he's now going to play his natural position. And I think when you talk about the progression, right, of what the expectation is, I'd rather catch him a year too early than a year too late. And that's a monster contract that could obviously balloon even more if he does what we expect him to do moving forward. But we're kind of getting back to game versus practice, Ed. And this is what I want to, you know, since we haven't had this conversation, just kind of what was your initial thoughts and feelings about what you saw Thursday night from a defensive standpoint? We kind of talked about the rookies getting in on it, right? You talked about Dalen Everett, Robert Spears, Jennings getting into play. Mm-hmm. Was there anything else you saw that kind of stuck out for you in that game?
4: I think the new Patrick Graham defense is going to be exciting to watch here in 2026. And you touched on it a bit ago, too. You know, getting into that extra defensive back look, bringing the safeties back. Max, how about this? And you said it on air. I wrote it down because I was in the booth with you and Rob during the broadcast. At one point, late in the fourth quarter, in the second half, that defense had only given up 31 total yards. I mean, for the game, they only gave up 160 for the entire game. And the other thing, too, is there were three – each team scored three times, right?
16: Yeah.
4: You mentioned this as well. I stole a lot of things off of you, Starks. And then I come in and do my show here on SNR, and I just speak to it like I said it. And I'm like, no, Max, I give you credit.
16: It's all
4: but
16: good.
4: You said this, and you're right. Each team had three scores. The difference, though, was Green Bay had three field goals, and the Steelers had three touchdowns. Now, listen, I'm 46 years old. I've been watching football since I was 6 years old, so 40 years of watching football, being in and around the game. I can tell you one thing. When you have that ratio at any level of football, from youth to middle school, high school, college, pros, you're going to win football games. If you hold your opponent to field goals and you respond with touchdowns, you will win games. So to answer your question, I'm very impressed with this defense. One game, I know we're not overreacting, just the first preseason game, but when you put all that together, it's a great start for Patrick Graham. It's a great start for that Pittsburgh Steelers defense. And that front seven now with Keanu Benton's now signed, it is a young unit, especially that defensive line. Outside of Cam Hayward, we know he's closer to the end than the beginning, but the rest of that defensive line up front, man, I'm pumped. They're young, they're talented, and they have a ton of upside.
16: Well, I think what it comes down to when we're talking about these preseason games and kind of how we speculate, you only get one first hello.
4: Mm-hmm. Right.
16: And that was a very emphatic first hello for Patrick Graham and for a lot of these rookies and new guys to the team. So if you're going to ingratiate yourself, this is a good way to do it. And I know this is not going to necessarily say, hey, because of how we played against the Green Bay Packers in preseason game number one, it's going to mean that when we play Atlanta week one, it's going to be the same result. Doesn't mean that. Right. But we could start to create the expectation, and we could start to kind of see what the philosophy is. Because obviously not a lot of starters played. You know, now granted, you had a lot more starters play on Green Bay side.
4: I was going to say, I mean,
16: yeah.
4: Packers offense was, I mean, Jordan Love was out there.
16: But yeah, it just wasn't Josh Jacobs.
4: Yeah, right.
16: Yeah, it just wasn't Josh Jacobs. That was really the only missing piece, but Matthew Golden, Christian Watson, Jaden Reed, all those guys are out there. Tucker Kraft was out there.
4: Yep.
16: Musgrave was out there. Your starting offensive line was out there. Jordan Love, like you said. So, I mean, we got 10 out of 11 of your starters out there on that first series. And, you know, now here's the thing I will say. Trace Mack, 58-yarder, pure, and then you get the opposite in the opposite direction, and it's still just as good at 58 yards.
4: Yeah, pretty impressive.
16: That's a heck of a draft pick. Yeah. But he did go to the greatest university there is in all the land, in the University of Florida.
4: Oh, so what school is that again?
16: Yeah, University of Florida. You want to say? If you ain't a Gator, you're Gator bait. I'm just saying. So, you know, I thought the defense did a great job of controlling that. Now, I know Dean Lowry got that personal foul, and it was a very technical one, and you got to do better, but – you know, it's an effort play. Like, I've always been a proponent of, if it happens in between the whistles when it's supposed to, that's just the price of doing business.
4: Right.
16: You're just going to have those moments. And I thought they responded because they could have collapsed. I mean, let's face it, some years in the past, it's a collapse and that turns into a touchdown.
4: Yes.
16: But they held
4: more times than none.
16: More times than none. But they gave him about 20 yards of offense after that, and he kicked a 37-yarder. So there was that aspect of it that I said, okay, that's a little bit different. Okay. I got a raised eyebrow. But then, like you said, the systematic way they went about everything, I think that was just something we just weren't used to seeing, especially the last couple of years here, and everybody knew what to do.
4: Right. And it's also a different approach too, Max, from the standpoint of the last 19 years, and the Steelers had some great defensive coordinators, do not get me wrong, but Mike Tomlin, being a defensive-minded guy, he had his hands in that pot, and rightfully so. And hey, sure. To his credit, there was a lot of success between
16: that. Cut his teeth that way.
4: Right, exactly. But on the flip side now, this is Patrick Graham's defense, right? Mike McCarthy's an offensive guy. He's the opposite of Tomlin. So now you can rewrite that narrative towards an offensive side. So if they have their struggles or something happens and they're facing adversity, well, hey, Mike McCarthy's involved. But no, this is Patrick Graham's defense from A to Z. And listen, I've gone on record, and I'll continue to say it. I've been nothing but impressed by Patrick Graham. In fact, I'll go ahead and say it. I think he could be a head coach in the making at some point if he continues to go down this path. I like what he did despite the Raiders' struggles that they had on defense last year and their team overall. I thought he did a nice job. I was excited when they brought Patrick Graham in here, and I'm excited what I've seen on the practice fields here at St. Vincent so far with that unit, and I was excited what I saw last Thursday.
16: Yeah, talent gap was the issue with Oakland. It was not a philosophy.
4: Not a system.
16: It wasn't a system type of failure. And so he's brought that idea here, and he has the talent. There is no gap in the talent that they have established here, and he's able to do a lot more fun things. And I think that's really what it comes down to is, you know, it's almost like a pick 'em. Like, how do we want to run this team? Like, we know there's a certain element of 4-2, but is it a true 4-2 as we know it in a nickel format, or is it a 4-1 with a bit bigger nickel guy coming down there, kind of being a pseudo box slot guy that you can play with? Do you move some dime situations? He's got a lot of different things at his disposal because of the body types that he has. I mean, we Rob and I talked about it yesterday. Like, there's five and a rookie at DB that I feel comfortable about. Yeah. And especially after watching that first game, about what they're going to be able to do.
4: And Asante Samuel Jr. has been nothing short than fantastic up here at training camp. We've seen the rookie Dalen Everett, who I think is a starter in the making. It's early. I know he's only a rookie, but if he continues to go down that path that we've seen so far up here at camp, you add a Brandon Echols into that group. We know what Jalen Ramsey can do. This is the deepest we've seen this Steelers secondary in a long time, Max. It's a good problem to have when you think to yourself in past seasons, okay, Joey Porter Jr. is on the PUP list. We know his contract situation, too, is still lingering out there. But man, right away, I'd think, oh, boy, our starting corner, our potential all-pro corner is out. What are we going to do to replace him? Well, now I feel, I don't know about you, but I feel good with what we have behind Joey Porter Jr. I still want JPJ in there, but
1: yeah,
4: on the flip side, I feel more comfortable now that I think they can, you know, ride that wave if they have to.
16: I think that's what every defensive coordinator wants, right? You know, it's like, listen, I know I need two starting corners, but in today's NFL, as we saw in Green Bay, I've got to have three starter capable mm-hmm. corners because we're going to see nickel. And then when injury does happen, I need two apps. So you need four to five corners in this league without a significant drop-off. And I think that's something the Steelers have always had. Front line, it's always been about the depth behind it.
4: Right.
16: And not a lot of teams can say that they have the depth of defensive back talent as what the Steelers have right now. Like they have a spoil of riches right now. Now, once again, that can all go away because we've seen this the last couple of years. Yeah. You know, it starts out great, and then like a Jets game happens, right? Yeah. And you start losing guys, injuries, and then you get in the middle of the season. I remember, you know, was it 2 or 3 years ago? You know, Miles Killebrew was literally your only healthy guy on the roster. Everybody else was brand new and brought into play until guys got healthy. So you can go through a rash of injuries at a position group, and, you know, knock on wood, it's not the DB group because they've done it for the last couple of years. They've been through it and had to weather that storm. But you feel better about it now. Like it's like, okay, well, if this happens, I don't feel so bad. We don't have to go straight to an open tryout, you know, on Pitt's campus, you know.
4: That's what was happening.
16: Yeah, it felt like that. So so I think that's something that you look at. And across the board, I mean, we look at all these groups. Because, I mean, look at just the D-line. Like, did I expect Gabe Rubio to be who he was? No.
4: And that you bring up a great point on Gabriel Rubio today. He had a good practice. He had a good preseason game last week. And I tell you what, Max, he continues to turn heads today. He went one-on-one on a rep with Jalen Warren. They butted heads. And I mean, I'm not taking anything from Jalen Warren because, again, it's a, you know, make contact release type situation. They don't want anybody dragged to the ground. But Gabriel Rubio held his own in that situation today. 96 is starting – you're starting to see 96 more and more out there. And who would have saw that coming? A late-round draft pick from Notre Dame? He's going to make it hard for them not to have him on this roster.
16: Yeah, a six-round draft pick, that's a passion pick by your scouts.
4: Yeah.
16: And, you know, comes from a prestigious university, but nobody really – I mean, he had a handful of games last year that he played in, so there wasn't really relative consistent tape. You'd have to go 2 years back to find the consistent tape. And, you know, you got to give all the kudos to the scouting staff of the Steelers and, you know, throw one in particular, the head guy of that region, Jim Ward, was a guy that had this pick pegged. He went and found it and, you know, presented his case. And that's how a lot of guys end up in those later rounds. So, you know, right now is where, and you can see the confidence building.
4: Yes.
16: I think that's the biggest thing. Yep. You know, you're solid. You just want to play hard because you want to get attention. It's like it's like when you get the new toddler in the pre-K room, and everybody else has been there for a couple of days, couple of weeks, and then that new toddler gets inserted into daycare, and he's crying, drawing all the attention. That's what you do early on in camp as a young guy. You're fighting for your relevance and figure out where the pecking order is. But then when you put it on tape, now that kind of, you know, untempered type of frenzy becomes a controlled confidence booster. Like, I'm doing this because I know what I got to do. And it becomes confidence after that. I think Gabe's been building on that.
4: 6'5", 321. He's hard to miss.
16: Yeah, he is a very large toddler.
4: That's right, very large toddler. But, you know, I saw it today in practice. It's what you've seen and, you know, the last few weeks up here at St. Vincent, too, with Gabriel Rubio. And we saw it against the Green Bay Packers Thursday night. So, you know, again, another good problem to have. We talked about how young and talented that defensive line is. Again, outside of Cam Hayward, very talented, but, you know, we know he's closer to the
16: end. We're talking on the youth side.
4: Yeah, we're talking about the youth side of things. Yeah, so now you throw him in there, Gabriel Rubio.
16: Listen, Cam has more gray hairs than I do, and I am very confident in saying that because I saw it. I know it. I mean, Cam.
4: Yeah, I can confirm to everyone listening out there.
16: Yeah, exactly.
4: You had a little bit here on the beard, though, man.
16: Yeah, the beard, the mustache. I'm starting to see a little bit more in the hair.
4: Too much up there.
16: But it's like it's more speckled. But, I mean, you know, Cam is definitely way more obvious. So I just, you know, like to say, you know, different era, you know.
4: Just put that out there.
16: We age like fine wine. no, but I think you have to say, man, what was the issue a year ago? We were worried about this was the highest paid defensive line in the league, blah, blah, blah, blah, blah. But it was also the oldest D-line in the league. Mm-hmm. They got young in a hurry.
4: They did.
16: And they have the youthful participation of a Y.A. Black, of a Derek Harmon, right? And then now you throw in a Gabe Rubio into that mix, a Sezzy Otomewo, or Otomewo. You throw in what, you know, Sebastian Joseph Day is an older, but he's that middle range older guy.
4: Good depth piece.
16: It's a good depth piece. Keanu Benton is young. You lock up a young guy. And so, you know, you'll have him till he's 30 now. So doing those type of things and the investment in the draft and the investment in smart free agency allows you to get younger quicker. And I felt like they did it, you know, they've churned this roster a lot over the last couple of years, but this is the best churning process yet. I feel like you've churned the butter enough that you now have buttermilk.
4: Oh, no doubt. I mean, these Omar Khan drafts he's had the last few years, including that 2023 class now with Nick Herbig, Keanu Benton, and Darnell Washington, you know, Joey Porter Jr., hopefully next in that group to get a new contract. We shall see. But hey, you know, Max, I don't have to sell this to you being an ex-offensive lineman, but the game of football, it's the old adage. It's one in the trenches, defensive line or offensive line. Who's winning the battle up front? Who's winning at the line of scrimmage? Well, now the Steelers have positioned themselves on both sides of the ball, on offense and defense, that not only are they good and upcoming, they're young, and there's a lot of upside and a lot of good things yet to come.
16: Yeah, no, it's definitely a group that is – that is bolstered by a lot of draft picks.
4: Yeah.
16: It is.
4: They've invested
16: built,
4: in it.
16: Homegrown, a lot of these guys. Now you brought in a guy here and there, right? Sebastian Joseph Day's, the Brock Hoffmans of the world.
4: Yeah.
16: Come in and fill out your roster, but it's not the meat of your roster, especially on both sides of the ball. And I talk about this all the time. The offensive line is the drumbeat cadence and heartbeat of your team. Hmm. They control the pace, right? We talk about very few stats are offensive line stats. Time of possession is one of those that we can own as offensive linemen exclusively. That means we have enforced our will on you more than you've imposed your will upon us in a very standard sense. Who stays on the field longer? Hmm. You know, and I think that's where you have to be. And for a defensive line, that number affects you too because it's how fast you get off the field.
4: Right.
16: That you're not allowing teams to sustain those drives. So those are true, like, lineman metrics when you're talking about
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4: Live from Chuck Knoll Field at St. Vincent College in Latrobe, Pennsylvania, it's day 14 of continuing coverage of Pittsburgh Steelers training camp right here on Steelers Nation Radio and the Steelers Audio Network. I am Ed Troop alongside Brian Bacco and Chris Adamski. Day 14, we've hit two touchdowns now, and we have one more to go tomorrow. We'll go for two later today, or I guess maybe tomorrow morning, Chris Adamski, and we'll get to the final day 15 practice. But good news for Steeler Nation, if you're listening to this broadcast on your way up to St. Vincent College, or maybe you're already here, practice looks to be a go for this morning, despite the early rain showers that we experienced here in Westmoreland County. That has moved out. The team was prepared for that. We had a full field one tarp, and I mean full, from one end zone to the other. They covered all bases, and just about 30 minutes ago, if you were listening to the training camp report with Tom Offerman and Bob Labriola, they were reporting it live. They pulled off the tarps to get this field ready for today, and Chris and Brian will be joining us here in a second as you guys are wrapping up from being at the Mike McCarthy pre-practice press conference. The middle of the football field always gives us a good indication whether practice is a go, because the cameras, the big camera, is up in the air, and also the pylons will be added here in a second with the yard markers. But more importantly than anything, Chris, we know there's practice because there's players on the field, and they're in full pads today, too. So unlike yesterday when they were just in helmets, we saw your guy Travis Homer making it 14 for 14, the first player on the field today. Steven Jones, the first offensive player, and for defensively, the first player on the field is Nick Herbig. And as I'm going through this huge mon that's setting you up, guess what's happening?
1: What's happening?
4: The radar lied to me. It's starting to rain.
1: Yeah, I see it coming down now. It's like that rain. It looks pretty hard, actually. It's hard to decipher looking through a window up here in the press box, but it's coming down pretty good. I guess this is the type of rain where there's no lightning or thunder, so they can practice through it. I was surprised. I woke up this morning, and I just knew the forecast. I'm staying up here in Ligonier. That thought for sure we'd be indoors, but this must be one of those Mike McCarthy adversity, test it out. See, you got to challenge yourself. You know, there'll be probably a game or two this year where you're playing in the rain anyway. So get used to that. We'll see. As long as they can install things, it's, even though it's coming down hard, you know, I think that's, look, the functional practice can happen. And hey, you got three full fields here, and actually they have the turf field over there too. I wonder if that at some point today might get used. We'll see. That's something they haven't used in a while.
3: Oh, the heavy stuff's not going to come down for a while now, guys. I think, they've definitely used that turf field in the past when rain and sogginess was an issue. Mike McCarthy brought up the weather this morning. He said obviously that was going to be kind of a challenge today. But, you know, he said that he does worry about ball handling in inclement weather, and he thinks he actually probably worried about it more when he was with the Dallas Cowboys as an indoor team. So he was always kind of concerned.

0: rain on the field at Acrisure Stadium, but no lightning, they're going to play. So you kind of have to prepare for that. But I do know there are probably many coaches out there who think to themselves, well, we'll cross that bridge if we get to it in a game and have no choice. But at practice, we do have a choice. It's a more controlled environment, so we will simply stay away from any of those potential issues. Remains to be seen what they're going to do today out here at Chucknell Field. So far, team is staying. Fans are staying. I give credit to the fans who showed up and got their ponchos out and their umbrellas out. And it's Sunday, so if you're off work and you drove all the way out to La Trobe, probably want to see some football.
1: And again, we were looking at the radar just within the last half hour, and it looked clear all the way up until 12 o'clock. Then there was a green window between 12 and 12:30. Then the rest of the afternoon looked to be clear, but never trust the radar. You never know 100% if that's going to be accurate or not. And as I was setting that all up, as I said to Chris, the clouds opened up here at St. Vincent College, and rain is falling, but not real hard, guys. It was raining hard earlier today when you guys were probably making your commute in when we were here earlier when they had the tarps on the field. So that was the good news there. And the sky is brighter too, so that's also another good indication. It's not a dark overcast, it's more of a lighter overcast, so this could be a short-lived rainfall, and it looks like it's starting to let up already. Probably just something they're gonna have to battle off and on all day long. Guys, the biggest news ahead of this practice today, and we reported it yesterday, but it became official yesterday afternoon, was Keanu Benton, a new five-year deal, a $72 million reportedly, not official yet with that number, but reportedly in and around $72 million. But the important piece here is he is under contract for another 5 years with the Steelers. He joins his pal Nick Herbig, who, you know, they spoke a lot about that yesterday. I saw Nick Herbig on the field afterwards yesterday getting interviewed, and he got emotional when he started talking about his friendship with Keanu Benton going back to the Wisconsin days. Nick Herbig, of course, under a new four-year, $100 million contract this past offseason. They joined Darnell Washington, who also inked a four-year, $42 million contract. JPJ, still to come possibly. We don't know yet. That's probably the last one on Omar Khan's checklist. But that 2023 draft class now, boy, has it turned into be a good one. Omar Khan's first.
0: Yep, it's putting up new pillars, new foundational pieces for the Steelers. And, you know, you had some lean years in there when it came to players that you wanted to give second contracts to. And this has always been a franchise that drafts and develops. I think every team pretty much says that. I don't know if, like, the Rams can say that since they're famously sort of known for the forget those picks mantra, but
2: forget.
0: By an expletive those picks. By and large, most teams operate under that draft and develop model. You know, Mike Tomlin used to always explain it as you know those players the best because you've had them in your room for 3 or 4 years, whereas you bring in guys from the outside, sure, you might remember them from the draft process or running into them at places, but you don't know them as intimately as the guys that you interact with on a daily basis. So that's kind of just the basic, the old adage for a lot of teams. But the Steelers have lived it, obviously, going back to the 70s, some of the absolute best drafts in NFL history, 1974, arguably the best draft in sports history. So that is just ingrained in the DNA of this organization. So it's not lip service when they say they want to draft and develop homegrown talent, and they've got a chance to do that right now with this nucleus that's forming from 2023. We'll see what happens with the top two picks that year. It's almost ironic that Broderick Jones and Joey Porter Jr. are the ones who are set to hit free agency after this year as of this radio broadcast. But Herbig, Washington, Benton, all in the fold for the long term, all guys who rewarded for improving as players and sort of reaching that potential that a lot of the draft gurus had written in the positives or the strengths or upside portion of their scouting report, if you will. And it's been good to see. It's been fun to watch. And obviously, the Steelers want to keep those guys around. And, you know, the big thing for anybody who gets a second contract here or anywhere around the league, I suppose, is, yes, it's about the production, but it also means you're going to be taking on a bigger leadership role at some point in your tenure with this team. Maybe not this year for someone like Keanu Benton because Cam Hayward is around, but he's going to be the guy who takes the torch.
1: Yeah, he's next.
0: From Cam Hayward.
1: Right.
0: I think there's only 5 degrees of separation between Cam Hayward and the Super 70 Steelers. Like, Cam played with, I don't,

0: Palomalu, who played with Jason Gildon, who played with...
1: I'll keep going.
0: Probably Donnie Schell. And at that point, you get back into all of the... Or, you know, he probably played with Greg Lloyd, who played
1: there
0: with Donnie Schell.
1: Yeah,
0: so you get an extra degree of separation in there.
1: Probably need one more before we get to Donnie Schell.
0: I don't think you do. Donnie Schell played a long time.
1: Oh, you know you'll do your research, Double B. We know you will. But, yeah, Donnie Schell did go to the 80s, but who else can we get in there defending-wise? We'll figure it out.
2: Woodruff.
1: But your point...
2: Woodruff played till like 1990. But anyway, yeah.
1: But point well taken, Double B. You're right.
2: Now, I thought Matt Williamson made a great point last night with Ed Troop.
1: How about that? We had fun last night at the casino, the three of us, didn't we?
2: And he talked about how there's kind of this perception, and a lot of it is the quarterback, and I get the quarterback situation after this year isn't set yet, but if you put aside Cam being 37 years old too. After that, really, I get, you know, TJ's 31 and the specialists are, but the specialists are specialists. After that, the core of this team is becoming, there's sort of a turning the page happening as we speak now, aside from Cam, and once you get the quarterback figured out, because a lot of these guys are 26 and under, pretty much this whole core. This draft class is getting re-signed right now, the 2023 draft class. Some of the younger guys before that, you know, the Fautanus, you can go through the list. You know, Derek Harmon's part of the new core of this team, Jack Frazier. There's a whole new quote unquote new generation that is sort of.
0: Did you say Jack Frazier?
2: I don't think I said Jack Frazier, but maybe
0: Jack Sawyer or Zach Frazier.
2: Zach Frazier, did I say? Okay. Or maybe it would be what Zach Sawyer. Yeah, Zach Sawyer.
1: Well, they're both future members of this team.
0: That's why I asked.
2: Yeah, maybe. You know? Yeah,
1: combine them up, boys. Combine them up. The team currently warming up here on Chuck Knoll Fields on field number one. Players slowly starting to trickle onto the field. I'd say about 50% of the team now is starting to stretch. It looks like just under seven minutes on the scoreboard until the warm-ups will officially begin, and that's about 10 minutes before 11, and then at 11 o'clock practice will start. It'll be a full practice, full padded practice today, guys. We haven't seen that in a while, right? We've been rained out, and we've seen shorts and helmets a couple times. I think we've got to go all the way back to early last week, the last time, at least from a open public full padded practice.
0: Yeah, I mean, Mike McCarthy wants to get a lot done in these last 2 days, so it's going to stink if the weather doesn't cooperate, but he's got a couple of longer practices scheduled. Like you said, padded practices to get ready for that second preseason game, because I think any coach, you know, once you get past that second preseason game, you know, the mindset flips a little bit to, okay, we're two-thirds of the way there. Let's get to the regular season healthy and not get anybody dinged up in this last one. For the record, guys, Donnie Schell's final season was 1987. Greg Lloyd was there in 1987. Mm-hmm. Greg Lloyd played with Jason Gildon, who played with Troy Polamalu for a year, who obviously overlapped with Cam Hayward. So
1: we knew you'd come through.
0: It doesn't, you know, it's less than 6 degrees of separation. So now you've got Keanu Benton and those guys who are coming in as the next wave, the next generation, and it's exactly what Steelers football is built on and what it's all about.
1: Let's take a quick break. Whenever we come back, we're going to be joined by Charlie Batch here in the booth with us as the Pittsburgh Steelers get ready for day number 14 of training camp here from St. Vincent College. It is day 14 coverage of Pittsburgh Steelers training camp 2026 right here on Steelers Nation Radio and the Steelers Audio Network.
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17: You know, I was only in college for 2 years. So, you know, my first game, I was still basically a kid. And, you know, you get a chance to go out and play with the likes of, like, you know, Jerome and Cordell, playing against the Baltimore Ravens, and, you know, Ray Lewis and Rod Woodson. Like, these guys are, like, Hall of Famers. And here I am, you know, 24 months removed from graduating high school to playing with guys that I admire and that I looked up to. You know, it's an out-of-body experience because, you know, you don't know whether to go over and ask these guys for the autograph or what, because I was basically still a kid. There's nothing like Sunday morning here. You know, you can feel it and you can smell it. And you can't get to the locker room fast enough to put your helmet on and run out on the field and see, you know, the fans swinging those terrible towels. You know, I kind of get goosebumps just thinking about it, you know, how special it was. And, you know, there's 32 teams in this league, and I can't imagine a greater feeling, you know, running out of a tunnel. They live, eat, and breathe football here. And you don't understand it until you leave, because you think it's just normal to you because that's all that you know. Until you go somewhere, and you're like, the fans are not the same, but the fans here are the best.
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1: Breaking news. They do play the game of football in the rain. You may not know that, but they do. And they also practice in it. And that will be happening here this morning into the early afternoon from Chuck Knoll Field at St. Vincent College in Latrobe, Pennsylvania. It's day number 14 of continuing coverage of Pittsburgh Steelers training camp right here on Steelers Nation Radio and the Steelers Audio Network. I am Ed Troop alongside Double B, Brian Bacco, and Chris Adamski, and we're now being joined. I'm not even sure if I have to introduce him, because if you're a fan of Steelers Nation Radio and the Steelers Audio Network, you know this voice, you hear it all the time, but former Pittsburgh Steelers quarterback Charlie Batch joining us in the booth. Charlie, good to see you, my man.
19: You too. How you doing today?
1: We are doing awesome, always good to get you on our airwaves. You're on KDKA doing games with Pomp during these preseason games. You're on SNR with us. You're everywhere, my man. But more importantly, you're here at training camp today with us.
19: Yeah, it's always exciting here, especially as you kind of wind down, you know, when you're getting into the second preseason week. And when you get to that particular point, guess what? That means training camp's almost over. So I promise you, these guys are ready to get it going here today, but it's always good to be up here.
1: Charlie, we've been delayed a few times due to weather as far as starting maybe an hour, then they go over to the Dunlap indoor facility. It's been a mixed bag of weather. The first week up here at Latrobe was perfect. I mean, the weather was near perfect every single day, but the last week's been challenging for the players and the coaches. Talk about that from a training camp perspective during your years in the NFL. How does that impact you with the start and stop, especially in the, you know, even preseason games, right? You have lightning delays that sometimes you got to go back into the locker room for. You come out, you get warmed up, you're ready to go, and then you have to stop.
19: Yeah, that's a challenge there. But Coach McCarthy had done a really good job of explaining every nuance of what could potentially happen throughout the course of a game day. So they're preparing for that. It's different than and then obviously you had the beauty of the daggone indoor facility, which is phenomenal, right, by the way, too, if you haven't had a chance. But next time you're up here at St. Vincent, check out the Dunlap Center over there. But I think when you look at it from the days that we were here, if it rained, we were just out here outside of being there with lightning. But one year we had to the fields were so drained, they had to create a field in the middle of the two.
1: Oh, really?
19: Yeah, and that was like the gold field that they had over here. And then it rained so much one year that we actually had to go up to the top by the cornfields up there, and they had to create the two fields that are up there. Now that's where St. Vincent's are going to use for over the next couple of days until they're able to transition into onto this field here. But definitely a different era, different time. But either way, these guys are preparing that way only because when you talk about elements, the one thing you can't control is what's going to happen on game day. And in this particular case, it's a great day for Coach.
20: All these Iowa guys on the roster, Charlie, they'd probably love to be up in the cornfields. You know, they would feel right at home.
19: They probably would. They'd probably tell you exactly how to pick them.
20: They'd start harvesting some rows, probably. They're like, hey, get back in these drills.
19: Hey, that's a bad batch over here. You don't want to grab that particular corn. But again, you know, when you're at training camp like that, you wouldn't get this story if you're on the south side. Right, but now you look back and say, oh, hey, man, when I'm growing up and they're telling the cornfield story and you're learning that, oh, wow, didn't know. But that's the beauty of being at training camp, because it gets you around all of the guys regardless of what position or what defense, what side of the ball that they're on. You're able to just have a conversation because you're up here for football for 3 weeks.
2: Charlie, I know it's, you had two coaches with the Steelers, head coaches, and I don't know how many you had with Detroit, and of course you had college coaches, and I can say this because I'm not too much different than your age. It must be a different era in terms of practice and two-a-days and all that stuff, but the differences between just me watching Mike Tomlin's camp for over a decade and watching Mike McCarthy's camp, there's just two different ways to, you know, skin a cat, whatever you want to say in terms of, but is that, how different have you seen coaches' approaches to like a preseason or a training camp practices, whether it's just the timing of it, whether it's the physicality of it, the tackle, whatever it is, and it does, in the end, does that make different types of teams, whatever you think, in the way it plays out?
19: It does, but it also allows Coach McCarthy, the way that he actually is doing practice, to make sure that every player is trying to at least get a rep of a particular play. And Coach Tomlin, there was times and periods that, yes, he would do that, but also there will be times that you may have a break. And you say, hey, man, just be able to break for maybe 10 minutes before you get out the practice. Right now, there is no break period when you're watching any particular practice. But a lot of that, in fairness, is because of the collective bargaining rules that they have to now. So I don't want anybody to think that I'm shaming one and not the other. No, it's just the way that the rules are at this particular point. And that's why Coach McCarthy is strictler all the way down to the second, because he realizes this is how much time I have to have on the clock. And if this is the case, the way that I put practice together and prepared it, we should be able to complete this set of plays within this time frame. And when it doesn't happen, now it gives him the reason to yell at the players and say, we need to pick the tempo up because we were 3 minutes behind.
20: Yeah, and Mike McCarthy said this morning, Charlie, that it's going to be a very competitive practice today and tomorrow, and I think a lot of that is trying to iron out some of the stuff that he didn't like so much in Thursday night's preseason opener, you know, the penalties especially. That's one of those things that probably tough to practice and drill and rep unless you are having those competitive periods. What did you like against the Green Bay Packers from what you saw up in the booth calling the game, and what were you sort of like, not concerned, but, you know, you want to see it get better in preseason week two?
19: Yeah, I think we start with the obvious.
20: Yeah, start with the good.
19: Yeah, obvious, the offense there, I mean, all quarterbacks, they were able to move the ball up and down the field. Of course, Mason did not get credited for a touchdown drive, which should have been, but there was a holding penalty that happened on that particular case. So all of that saying, yes, great start there. Downside, the penalties. And I know a lot of them didn't happen on the offensive side of the ball, but when one is a holding penalty and takes away a touchdown, that is an issue. Troy already talked about correcting that. He needs to get better. But I think when you look at just the penalties that were involved in the special teams, that's how a lot of the guys who are out there are going to make the team. So you cannot afford those special teams penalties at that particular point, regardless of what happens throughout the course of the game, because they're all evaluated. You don't have four preseason games anymore. You now only have two. So these guys have to clean it up. But the issue is, these starters are now going to want to play. And if they're going to play, that takes away from the time that you would have. So now it's less opportunities to make an impact on the coaching staff there. So all that to say, cleaning up the penalties, I thought they did a good job in the second half versus the first half.
20: Well, let me ask you this, a follow-up. How do you do that? Because these are all NFL-caliber players. Like, they go into a game knowing, I don't want to get a flag thrown on me. So you've been on different teams. You've played for different coaches. I mean, do you just simply stress it more? Do you say, guys, we can't have this? Or how do you fix something that's such a fundamental kind of basic part of the – or do you almost chalk it up to first preseason game? They just want to go out and hit some people, and they'll get it out of their system.
19: Right, and there's some penalties that are a lot more egregious than others, right? When you look at it, yeah, we'll put more emphasis on Troy because it took away a touchdown. But if you're on the special teams and you're the second person that got the penalty, you say, they didn't call it on me, so it wasn't me. That was him.
20: Yeah.
19: So, again, some just maybe it's a five-yard penalty, but, again, what does that look like as the game is going on? Either way, a penalty is a penalty. Everybody wants to play mistake-free football, but one thing you cannot do is go out there worrying about making a mistake. Go out there and play, and if those things happen, hey, they're going to happen. We correct it. But this is the poor teaching portion of where we are in training camp. But also, this is a way for you to talk to your veteran without truly talking to your veteran, because as a coach, you're not going to curse the starter out, you know, and that as bad as what you would do maybe a younger player who's making the team. So even though he didn't necessarily do it, he may be talking to the veteran in this curse out, and that happens all the time. Why I say that, because I took a lot of the flack for what Ben was doing out there on the field. As a young player, as a young gunslinger, and Bruce Arians would yell at me, and I'm like, Coach, I wasn't even in the daggone thing. What are we doing? But he was yelling at Ben, but he was doing it through me. So those type of things happen, but you got to have thick skin to be able to absorb it, but also understanding your role on the team as well.
1: We're talking with former Pittsburgh Steelers quarterback Charlie Batch. Of course, you know that voice because you can hear Charlie during the season with Mike Pursuta on the post-game show, and Charlie currently using his talents at KDKA with Bob Pompiani on the broadcast of the preseason games as well. The two-time Super Bowl champ joining us in the booth ahead of day 14 in practice. The rain has stopped. Start, stop, currently stopped. Players going through their warm-ups, and we'll have the start of practice here in about 3 minutes from Chuck Knoll Fields.
19: So to your point, and we talk about penalties or whatever, I'm not sure exactly who that player is that's running the sideline, but I think part of his penalty is he has to lift his shirt up in front of the fans. I don't know. That's what he was just doing here, and it looked like Aaron Rodgers was over there, you know, getting the fans all excited about whatever he had to do penalty-wise as he's jogging his lap over there. You see who it is? I can't tell exactly who it is.
1: Is this the offensive player that we're looking at?
19: Yeah, so he's jogging over here. Now, not sure if he's stopping.
20: Yeah, we're going to see his number in a second.
19: Where the center is at, but when he came across where all the fans are at, he had to lift his shirt and the crowd was cheering him on. So that may have been his penalty over there for maybe an Aaron snap or something. Who knows?
1: Definitely an offensive lineman, but he's not doing us any favors because his number is all.
20: This won't surprise you, Charlie.
19: 61.
20: It's,
19: okay, there
20: it's
19: you
20: an
19: go.
20: Undrafted free agent, Greg Crippen.
1: So there you go.
20: The undrafted rookie is probably somewhere there in the realm of
0: punishment and a little bit of rookie, maybe
19: rookie hazing.
0: Something. But it was very light for sure.
1: Charlie, what were your thoughts first time out seeing the Mike McCarthy offense?
0: Just been a double dog dare. We don't know. Maybe
1: it could have been.
0: Dared him to do it.
1: It's training camp.
0: You never know.
1: There's a lot of stuff going on here in training camp.
19: Absolutely.
1: But talk about the first time that we all saw this Mike McCarthy offense, and it looked a lot different than what we've seen in previous years. He's a quarterback guru, as we know. He's working with two young quarterbacks, and Will Howard and Drew Aller. Mason Rudolph, a veteran, of course. Aaron Rodgers doesn't need that at this point in his career. But first time out, your thoughts on the Mike McCarthy offense?
19: Yeah, I like exactly where it was at, and the way that you know this is the reason why you brought McCarthy in here, because you need to score points.
1: Right.
19: And when you lose a playoff game in a manner that the Steelers did and only score 6 points, that's going to be a talking point throughout the entire season. So when you bring McCarthy in here, who's known to score points, you pair him up with Aaron Rodgers, who knows the offense. This is not surprising to me. And I was in this offense in 2021, so I understand the verbiage. I understand what they're trying to do. When they talk about a quarterback-friendly system, quarterback has to go where to know nowhere to go with the ball to make it a friendly system. All three quarterbacks did that, and it was really good to see everybody move the ball up and down the field. And this should get fans excited about what's potentially about to happen. Why? Because if the offense can now drive, and Mike McCarthy talks about controlling the time of possession, this now helps your defense out. And helping them out, they're a lot fresher when they go out there. So let's see how it continues.
2: Charlie, is a former NFL quarterback. There's a lot of talk to us laymen watching, and there was a lot of videos, like little clips put up from rookie mini camp and then training camp. A lot of talk about Drew Aller's footwork.
19: Mm-hmm.
2: And how, as a guy who went through college, Drew Aller was been a quarterback his whole life himself. He's still a lot younger than all of us. But have you ever a coach kind of strip you down before? Can you improve footwork? How ingrained is that in what you're doing, and how much better can it make you if you get your footwork the way it's supposed to be?
19: Yeah, any quarterback who's in the West Coast system, they're always breaking everybody's footwork down. So when I saw it, I'm like, okay, people who haven't been there, you're looking at it, it looks weird to you when you're watching it. So I can understand where the scrutiny happened about talking about his breaking down his footwork. But if you've been up here during training camp, the first drill of the first day of practice, guess who was doing the same exact footwork? Aaron Rodgers was over there. He led the drill, and everybody looks the same. And the one thing about this offense, all quarterbacks, they want their footwork the same. So when you watch all quarterbacks who played on Thursday night, they all look the same. And that's exactly what he wants. And that's why you break it down from the beginnings all the way up to where you are and what the expectations are in this offense, regardless of how many years you played in the league.
20: Well, Charlie, as far as the rain practices, did you like it as a player, or were you more like, oh, this is miserable? Or, I mean, or would part of you like, hey, we are going to have to deal with this probably at some point?
19: Yeah, you look at it and try to deal with it, right? When you're preparing during the course of a week, you know, you kind of forecast what Sunday looks like. Yeah. Okay, it's going to rain. You incorporate some of those wet ball drills that are in the course of practice. But in training camp, you wake up and you don't know what's going to happen.
20: Yeah.
19: You're just like, man.
20: You don't even know what day it is, probably.
19: Yeah. It's like Groundhog's Day, right? Everything repeating it. But also, you know, now you're like, okay, now I got to, you know, make sure all my towels are there to make sure that I'm able to dry the towel.
20: Different cleats, too.
19: Or are you going to have the manager, who's not the official in the game, going to sit there and drop the ball on the ground and let it be soaked? Or is he going to now protect the ball and try to minimize how much water is actually on it? So those are things that you pay attention to. But if you're Coach McCarthy, it's a great day for you, because now you can talk about the elements. Quarterbacks, yes, you're now going to be a little bit more protective of the football, check it down maybe instead of taking it deep. But for your ball carriers, now ball protection is there. Now, making sure that the ball is not on the ground, and that could be a teaching point to say, hey, we're at some point during the year, we may have to play in his elements. Let's prepare for it.
20: Something I want to point out real quick, guys. Mike McCarthy said this morning we were probably going to see some different combinations of players today. And right now, during this early walkthrough, right side of the line is not Spencer Anderson and Dylan Cook. It's Brock Hoffman and Broderick Jones. Now it's Spencer Anderson and Broderick Jones. So I wouldn't say he's shuffling the depth chart just yet, but he's getting some different faces in there as we wind down here in camp and get ready for a second preseason.
19: And that's where you want it, because if you talk about position flexibility, this is how you make the team.
1: Right.
19: Hey, I know you can play tackle, but can you be my swing tackle over? Maybe pull in that guard if you're a center guard. So, again, you're showing your versatility this way. And when you get to this particular portion of training camp, you're open to this. You're like, heck yeah, I want to make sure to prove that I can now play multiple positions, because that can help you make this roster.
20: And it's still a competition. I mean, everybody always gets eager to know the answers to the test after one practice or one week or one preseason game. You know, there's still almost a month till week one, and these guys are still battling for spots.
19: And to your point, that lets you know, yes, every position is up for grabs, because Mike McCarthy did not name a starter yet on that offensive line. You would assume Mason McCormick, Zach Frazier. Yeah, Troy's going to be there, but he's not going to give it to him, too. You want to make him earn it, now working his way over to the left side. So you can kind of anticipate what maybe three of the five are going to be. But, hey, this is your opportunity here.
1: Charlie, awesome stuff as always. Boy, we'd love to keep you here all day with us, but we know you're a busy man. You got to jump around. But I want to end this with you. I've covered Whipple basketball and football for a long time. Anytime I have draw a Steel Valley Ironman game, I've seen you in the crowd. We've acknowledged each other. We've always talked. You're a big supporter in the community. We know about the Best of Batch Foundation as well. You're always out and about, especially when Steel Valley is in action. But you're a Whipple guy. You played for your hometown team with the Steelers, won two Super Bowls. The Steelers currently have a couple Whipple guys, right? With Eli Heidenreich from Mount Lebanon, Jaquan Brisker from Gateway, also Levi Wentz from High in Richland. Did I cover them all, Double B? Did I miss any?
20: Joey Porter Jr.
1: Christian the most Kuntz. Obvious one. Christian Kuntz. There's a number of them. How special was that, having played football here in southwestern Pennsylvania, in the Whipple, then eventually play for the Pittsburgh Steelers?
19: It is special because you grew up cheering for the black and gold, but then having the opportunity to don that, that is a special moment. And regardless of how much you downplay it, I just remember my first year putting that on in the first preseason game we played against the Jets. Not that I was paying attention or anything. But you walk in and you put that uniform on, you're like, wow, this is a childhood memory that is now coming to fruition. So I identify with everything that they are going through. The one thing that I do challenge them on and making sure to say, it's great to be home. You're around family. Everything is great. But the downside to that is, everybody wants tickets. It is hard to get tickets.
1: I'm sure you still get hit up for tickets.
19: I still get hit up for tickets. You know, when I was in Detroit, we were in the Silverdome, so it was 80,000 seats. So you can get tickets any time of day because they would always sell 72,000-75,000 out, and there would still be 5,000 available. But then when you drop that to 64,000, and what is it? I can sure now 65,000-66,000. But again, there's just not a lot of tickets that are out there available. Those are the ones that you just look back and say, wow, I can't accommodate that. And you start to get some people upset at you with that because they think that you're now targeting them and say, you're just not getting – they're just not available.
1: Right.
19: They really aren't available.
20: Charlie, real quick, this jogged my memory. You're talking about your first preseason game as a Steeler. I looked this up recently. I mentioned it on the show before. Ben's first preseason game, he threw an interception at home. And you know who picked that ball off against the Texans?
19: I don't.
20: Jason Simmons.
19: Oh, wow.
20: Who is now the defensive backs coach for the Steelers. I mentioned that to him in passing. He said he didn't even remember.
19: Wow.
20: I was like, hey, I mean, I didn't know if you'd remember every pick you got, whether it's regular season or preseason. But he was obviously in his second with his second team. He started with the Steelers, then went to the Texans. So he's probably like, I'm a vet playing in preseason. It's that, way down in the memory.
19: And that probably was it there. But to your point, the majority of the vets, they do remember the interception. Quarterbacks, you try to make sure you forget those picks. Yeah. Well, you pick me off when?
1: Charlie, I lied. I do have one more question for you. Did Bettis call heads or tails in that Thanksgiving
19: game? We're still trying to figure that out. Bussy, it's been 27 years, man. You got to tell us.
1: Because you beat the Steelers that day as the quarterback.
19: That was it. And it was funny because going out there, they didn't know what happened either. So we had Ray Roberts and actually Robert Porche, who was our captains. And they're there on the coin flip, and they're like, okay, we don't know what just happened. All we know is he called heads, and he said tails when it hit the ground, and we received the ball. And everybody was confused. So the Lions ran off, you know, and then the Steelers are still there complaining about that. And we knew that, hey, while they're still arguing about what's going on, let's hit them deep with a quick play. And we hit a play action that hit Herman Moore, and it got us over the 50-yard line.
1: Herman Moore was nice.
19: And that was it. And we were able to kick the field goal to win the game. And after the game, they're still talking about it. But, again, it's just one of those things to where, hey, Jerome's the only person to know what he said. I was not physically on the field with him. And if Jerome said he said whatever he said, I still don't believe him because we were – no, I'm just messing with you.
1: Good answer. Good answer. Hey, listen, you not only did you play for your hometown team and win two Super Bowls, but you beat them, too, on the other side of the coin as well as a member of the Detroit Lions.
19: Yeah, it was – but it's one of those things where, you know, every year – every 4 years that the Steelers are playing the Lions, but every year I get a chance – every 4 years I get a chance to post a picture of me handing the ball off to Barry Sanders saying, well, this is the last time the Lions beat the Steelers back in 1998. So it's been 24, 27 years, so I can turn around now and, you know, hopefully that streak continues with there. But it was just always awesome to play against your hometown team. It's always a lot more fuel to the fire only because you know a lot more people are watching.
1: Well, we appreciate you. We appreciate what you've done, what you're currently doing, and what you'll continue to do for this organization and this city, Charlie. Always a pleasure to have you on.
19: Hey, I appreciate it. Thanks for having me.
1: Okay, thanks, man. Yes, appreciate it. Charlie Batch. And again, you can catch Charlie during the season with Mike Persuda on our post-game show, as well as on KDK with Bob Pompiani for the pre-game games of number two coming up this week against the New York Jets before they go to Buffalo on Thursday the 27th. I'm Ed Troop alongside Chris Adamski and Brian Bacco. Continuing coverage of day 14 of Pittsburgh Steelers training camp continues right here on Steelers Nation Radio and the Steelers Audio Network.
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26: I often ask myself and even ask guys I play with about the Steeler type player. Did we draft those type players, or would they come into the environment and become immersed in an environment and it becomes a part of them? I don't know which one it was, but I think that the fact that we blended so well together as a team, that we went through some difficult times as a team, helped us. You know, people look at those years that we won the Super Bowls over that 6 or 7 year span, they think everything was all rosy, but we had issues. We were just tight enough, close enough to get through that. We had the leadership and on the field and within the coaching staff to get over things like that, to get through those difficult situations. When you play, you don't think about history. You think about today. And what you got to do today. You don't think about what's going to happen after you're gone, how this team is going to be looked at, or how you're going to be looked at years from now. You think about today and doing the job you have to do today and being the best you could possibly be today. I was drafted in the fourth round, and I got a phone call, I think from Myron Cope, and to tell me I'd been drafted by the Steelers. And Myron asked me a few questions, and that was it. I mean, there was, you know, I hung the phone up, and I called my mom and told her I'd been drafted. Looking back on it, kind of comical that it would be Myron Cope that gave me a call.
27: And right down the middle of the field went John Stallworth.
26: The personal relationships, I think, stand out in my mind more than anything. Those relationships built with teammates and friends and things that you grow from and you learn from. Those are the big moments. Those are the times that when I think back over 14 years in Pittsburgh, those are things that readily come to mind.
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1: As here at St. Vincent College, Latrobe, Pennsylvania, Unity Township in beautiful Westmoreland County. It's day 14 of continuing coverage of Pittsburgh Steelers Training Camp 2026 right here on Steelers Nation Radio and the Steelers Audio Network. I'm Ed Troop alongside Double B, Brian Bacco, and Chris Adamski. Steelers are now in their 11-on-11 starting offense versus starting defense for the most part on field number one. Field number two is the second and third teamers getting their reps in. This is more of a walkthrough, guys, so no live hitting quite yet. We've seen this throughout most of this training camp with Mike McCarthy. I'll start with you first, Brian. This is how it unfolds. They have the offense versus offense for 10 minutes, defense versus defense. They do their walkthroughs, and then they go with the ones versus ones, twos versus twos, threes versus threes for their walkthrough portion, but we will get to some live hitting today, I think.
20: Yeah, I think so. I mean, Mike McCarthy did say he wants it to be a competitive day, and you know, we talked about that with Charlie Batch. Thanks again to him for joining
1: awesome
20: us.
1: Awesome interview, yeah.
20: The last segment, yep, no doubt. And yeah, I mean, you see offense versus defense right now on both fields, two spotting it, as Mike McCarthy calls his method, but he's still down with the young quarterbacks, I believe, and he's got Brian Angelico and Tom Arth with Aaron Rodgers in the de facto first team offense. You know, defense can't really make plays on the ball right now, but they're setting the stage for, I think, a little bit more livelier practice later today. Rayshon Jenkins and Deshaun Elliott is the safety tandem at the moment. Nico Slaughter in the slot. He's obviously gotten an extended look here in camp because of you know, some bumps and bruises for Brandon Echols and Jalen Ramsey being on the PUP list, but I think both Slaughter and Devin Boykin, the undrafted free agent from Indiana, the national champs, have not looked completely out of place as slot cornerbacks. And let's be honest, those are two guys who they're thinking about Christmas in August, fellas. If they make this team, their kids are, their families, they're getting much better gifts than they would otherwise. So they are, you got to be beware of those Christmas in August guys out here in training camp because they're hungry, but we'll see what they get a chance to do in the preseason game.
1: Chris, Steelers underway in this day 14 practice. What are you looking for here today? Anything specific and maybe some positional changes? During the break, you were already noting some guys that are practicing today and some that are not.
2: Yeah, I know Mike McCarthy said this is the eighth and final install. So this is after today, in theory, the entire playbook is put in and everybody would have repped it. And he aims that everybody knows it and knows it like the back of their hand and can run anything. So it's just been a couple neat little tidbits, and who knows how much, but there's been a couple snaps where they've had two big tight ends in the backfield, three bodies in the backfield. Kind of, I don't know how often we'll see that package, but it's something to know. Brian made a little bit of a reference to the offensive line kind of shuffling around some and seeing different combinations and seeing some Dylan Cook play left tackle and Broderick Jones with the first team and Brock Hoffman getting in there with the first team. And so it's obviously a lot of bumping around and kind of getting people position flex and things like that. So I don't want to read too much into depth chart things at this point, but we've seen some of those. The injury-wise, it seems like it's generally status quo from yesterday's practice, who was participating and who wasn't. So no DK Metcalf, no Michael Pittman are the kind of the bigger names in that. Brian noting that Deshaun Elliott's out there. It's still not full go here yet, so I don't know what to read into that because him doing team reps has still been kind of waiting for him to be, you know, kind of 100% cleared or whatever. So I don't know if there's been a promotion in his status at this point or not, but Caden Wiegen has been out there, which is he left practice early yesterday, so that's good to see. That it seems like that was the minor thing for yesterday's short practice.
1: Steelers, again, as we said, going through their walkthroughs of starting offense versus starting defense on field number one, field number two, the twos and threes getting their work in as well, guys. And we still have about just under 9 minutes during this practice session. And it is dry, finally, here at St. Vincent College as well. So if you're still thinking about maybe making the trip up, the team should be on the field till about 1:30 p.m. today. So it should be about a 2.5-hour practice when it's all said and done with, as they continue to get their work in here. And this is a bonus because the weather did not look great for today, especially this morning early on, as Mason Rudolph goes underneath on a little dump route to, it looked like, Lou Nichols, who we were just talking about a bit ago, who takes it into the end zone. But this is a walkthrough. They're not going live at this point. So, but guys, this is important, I think, for Coach McCarthy. Wanted to get this in here today because he can get more work in here. I mean, the indoor facility is great. It's awesome. But I think if he had his choice, he'd want to be out here because you could, first of all, you can utilize all three football fields in front of us, specifically fields one and two, because he likes everyone to be putting in work at once, not having a lot of players standing around and doing nothing.
20: Yeah, and actually going back through my notes from Mike McCarthy this morning, they had to do some more installation today. So that's, you know, part of what's going in playbook wise. And then he said tomorrow, actually, he's planning to be all competition. So I know it's maybe not
1: last day of practice.
20: Yeah, maybe not easy for the public to get up here on a Monday, but if you can, it might be a good day to come watch. Might be pretty spirited, but yeah, I mean, today is still kind of some. You know, he talked about going to eight buckets in which he would install his scheme this off season, and I think he said there was maybe a little too much on their plate. They're going to drop down to seven buckets next year, so he's already thinking about best mode of operation and logistics for how he runs this team. But yeah, I mean, I think these you know, these two practices, you hope that the weather works out, because it does seem like there's a lot on the docket. And you know, it's big too, because yes, you can still get plenty done when you return to the south side. In some ways, you can almost get more done because you've got all your stuff right there, and you're no longer on location. But it doesn't represent the same hostile environment, not hostile, but it doesn't represent the same, because everybody here is Steelers fans. It doesn't represent the same, I guess, intense environment as you get with the fans out here at St. Vincent. And I think it gets everybody's juices flowing a little bit more than when you're kind of in a more sterile environment on the south side. You've got the music blasting at UPMC Rooney Sports Complex, but it's really just us media types watching, and it's a lot more toned down than when you're out here at camp. This is a spectacle at the end of the day, and don't want to lose sight of it just because it's the end of what has been a long, competitive, productive camp for the Steelers. I'm sure they still want to try to make the most of these last couple practices.
1: No doubt, that will be no doubt. And Aaron Rodgers with the number ones, the offense now going up against the number one defense. Guys, let's talk, we already talked about the new Keanu Benton contract, but let's talk that defensive line that Keanu Benton is on.
20: Well, I would actually want to bring up one more thing on the Benton thing, guys. Is this sort of the end of the Holden era for the Steelers? Because this is another player who basically just participated from day one, sort of like Pat Freiermuth a couple years ago, didn't stand off to the side, but that wasn't an indication that they weren't negotiating. Obviously, we heard from Keanu Benton yesterday. They were negotiating all along, and he was feeling optimistic about getting this deal done. Maybe it's just a sign that, hey, that the Steelers have kind of overcome that, you know, pesky little distraction type stuff every year in camp. Now, Joey Porter Jr. is not practicing, but he's on the PUP list, you know, with something he tweaked the first day in camp. You know, people can make of that what they will, but it's not really causing any distraction, and Benton didn't cause any sort of distraction or drama. He just went out there, worked, did his job, and got rewarded for it. So I think that's also what you want to see as a Steelers fan, and I'm sure the front office loves that as well.
1: Guys, going back to the defensive line, and this goes in exactly what you're saying, Brian, because you got Keanu Benton, you got Wyatt Black, you got Derek Harmon, right? The future of this defensive line. Cam Hayward, we know he's closer to the end than the beginning. Behind him, you now have Gabriel Rubio, who still has to make this team, but so far he's putting a very good body of work in here at training camp, including that first preseason game last week. You got Sebastian Joseph Day, who's a veteran free agent acquisition, and Chris Adamski, all of a sudden, this defensive line, especially now you got Benton under contract. You have Wyatt Black for a number of years yet. Derek Harmon, the first-round draft pick from last year. It's a strong, up-and-coming unit. Even though Cam Hayward's up there in age, the future's still very bright with this group.
2: Yeah, it's an area that you always want to have depth. You're going to always plan to play a lot of bodies. It's an area, of course, that's been an emphasis. If you look at drafts, the trenches over the past 4 years or so, since under Omar Khan, Andy Weidel regime, and it's a lot been made about that. But yeah, I really do feel like, and I always talk about last year, we thought that heading into camp, and then three of the veterans that were supposed to be your main backups all got out season-ending injuries and were out for the season at some point. So you always need that depth, a position where you're probably going to have some attrition. But yeah, you got to feel pretty good whenever you have a Benton, a Harmon, and a Cam Hayward, then you have a Y.A. Black, Sebastian Joseph Day, and as you're, you know, and a Dean Lowry is sort of your, you know, second threesome. To, I know Tom Offerman's listening. He loves to talk about the hockey line aspect of the defensive line, and that's a pretty damn good second line in my estimation. Yeah, Gabriel Rubio has been he's been a pleasant surprise, I think, at camp, I think is the way to put it. Like, he's never going to probably be a guy who plays, you know, 70-80% of your snaps on defense, but if he has a specific role and can be kind of that nose tackle or be a big body in run situations, I think he can fill that role. So maybe I thought going into camp he was going to be more in the practice squad, but hey, somebody, not everybody can make the team, right? It says a autonomo. I can never get this right. I gotta really work on it.
1: Is Tom working on that with you? Is that what's
2: Oh, as Mike Tomlin would just call him, Big O, you know, O's out there. But you know, he gave the Steelers good snaps last season, so but something's got to get here.
19: Otomowo.
6: Asezi Otomowo.
2: There we go. Thank you. And you know, Logan Lee going on IR, you know, unfortunate of course, but at least that clarifies it a little bit in terms of how that's going to
1: show. I don't even try that name. I just look at Brian, and he just picks me up. See, so you'll get that going with you, Mr. Adamski, as we go throughout this practice. But yeah, that's
6: I think I used to say Odemiwo, but then like on the little roster page on the website, they have him saying it himself. So you can, you know, pull that up, or at least we can on the media side of things, and it is Otomowo.
1: The other part outside of that defensive line, when you talk about that front seven, the middle linebacker group now too, with Alandon Roberts being added in, you got Patrick Queen, Cole Holcomb, Peyton Wilson, Carson Bruner, and then behind him you got Jamin Davis, who we were heavy on Jamin Davis yesterday, talking about his first preseason game against Green Bay. He stood out. He was the defensive star. So, you know, you add in that middle linebacker group, especially with, you know, Alandon Roberts now coming in more of a run stopper, maybe not as young and upcoming as that defensive line is right now, but still a veteran group that when you add it into that front three, you now have seven right there up front that are going to be very good against the run and hopefully good in coverage too, because in today's NFL, and last night we were talking about that at the casino, Chris, with Matt Williamson, it's more nickel than anything that you see defensively. So in the passing of the NFL these days, not so much run heavy, more passing, you need to have those bodies in there so you can stop the pass.
2: Yeah, and you know, we've mentioned a lot about the secondary with the Steelers and how Asante Samuel has had this strong camp and how in some ways we shouldn't be surprised. He's been a long-time starter. He's still young and he's still in his prime body-wise. I know he had the big injury a couple years ago, which is why he's still here as kind of in a backup role. But it is kind of, when you think about the fact the Steelers have three defensive backs on the PUP list, two of them projected to be starters and almost, you know, every down player is probably in to some degree, and then Deshaun Elliott still ramping himself back up. That's a lot of attrition here in August to be dealing with, and you still got to feel good about when you look at like a Dalen Everett who's almost like a spare part, but and for the 2026 Steelers, but looks like somebody who could evolve into a starter for you down the road. And you got to feel good about some of the and with Brandon Echols, another guy that's been out. So I mean, there's been so much attrition in the secondary so far, and yet you don't feel like it's really, you know, to the point where you're panicking, because I do feel like there's depth there amongst those DBs, the corners, the safeties, the nickel types.
6: It's a little bit of a wild card, too, in the entire kind of conversation with Joey Porter Jr., you know, entering the last year of his deal. And you know, I think anytime, any team, you want to have a number of options so that you're not overly reliant on one player in any case, whether that's a player who goes down with injury or in the case of a player who isn't available for practice or is, you know, going into the last year of his deal the way Porter is. It's not like, I mean, I think he's the best corner they have. He's certainly been the best the last couple years in taking away a side of the field or taking away a top receiver. But it's not like there are a bunch of, you know, down the liners behind him. There are capable players behind Joey Porter Jr. I don't know how that will ultimately affect, you know, contract talks or anything like that. But it's been a good development here in camp that Asante Samuel Jr. and Dalen Everett and prior to his injury, Brandon Echols, all were playing well.
1: That's a good segue. Whenever we come back, we're going to talk Steelers corners. I'm already losing my voice. My goodness here, guys. But I'll get my voice back, and we'll talk Pittsburgh Steelers corners as well as some rookie spotlights, too. Some of the rookies that continue to stand out. They had a very good night last week against the Green Bay Packers. The Steelers currently in their individual drills across the way on field two. We see the defensive line getting in their reps with the edge rushers to the left end zone. And then on field number one in that same left end zone, it's the offensive line getting their one-on-ones in. To the right, it's the quarterbacks throwing with the receivers and some of the middle linebackers as well as, well, actually, it's the running backs, guys. The receivers are on the opposite end with the middle linebackers. So they have a bit of a mix right now as the quarterbacks are taking shots to the left to some of the receivers and middle linebackers who are in coverage and also catching some footballs. And then to the right, it's more of your running backs, a couple tight ends, and some more defensive backs there. So that sets the scene for day 14. We should see some live 11 on 11 as well here in day 14. We'll bring that to you right here as we have continuing coverage of day 14 of Pittsburgh Steelers training camp here live from St. Vincent College on Steelers Nation Radio and the Steelers Audio Network.
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1: Chuck Knoll Field at St. Vincent College in Latrobe, Pennsylvania. It's day number 14 of continuing coverage of Pittsburgh Steelers training camp right here on Steelers Nation Radio and the Steelers Audio Network. I am Ed Troop alongside Brian Bacco and Chris Adamski. Two practices left here at St. Vincent College before the team breaks camp on Tuesday. You got today, which practice is underway, and tomorrow, Monday at 11 a.m. right here at Chuck Knoll Fields. And then on Tuesday, the team will break camp 3 weeks after they first reported here to St. Vincent College. And guys, so we have day 14 today of practices, and in our coverage here on SNR, we'll have day 15 tomorrow. Today, this is a bonus because the weather forecast all of yesterday, even as early as this morning, did not look good for this to be held. But obviously the team did their homework. They did their research because they had the tarps on the field overnight, I'm guessing, into this morning. They pulled them off about a half hour before they got practice, got players onto the field to start warming up ahead of practice at 11 a.m. And it was the right move because even a couple showers when the players were warming up have exited. The skies look brighter. At least right now, we've had a dry practice session so far here on day number 14.
2: Yeah, it's a Sunday. It's the final weekend day of, because that's saying there's only one day left of open practices for their final weekend day for the fans to come up. And we all know that there's a big crowd yesterday, and it was a short practice, a lot sunny, perfect weather day that day. So I feel like the crowd yesterday was a little bit bigger, probably weather-wise, but they're seeing a pretty good workout. You got the pads on. You're seeing you're seeing some 11-on-11 work. You're seeing some things. I feel like this has been quite a good little show for the fans today.
3: Yeah, absolutely. And, you know, this is really the best you can ask for when the skies are this gray and cloudy, because you're not getting rained on, which is good. And you're also not, you know, in the heat of the day sweating profusely and guys dropping out due to heat exhaustion. I can remember so many camps in years past where players are so fatigued and they're conditioning or whatever. I mean, just exhaustion would usually be the term that Mike Tomlin would use for why a player couldn't finish. I don't think we had any of that this year. Obviously, they are practicing earlier in the day, so it's good for the players too to maximize their time out on the field and not have any of those setbacks. It's really good for the fans. You come out here and there's elderly people, there's young kids, and yes, it's you know what you're getting into when you come out here to watch a football practice for a couple hours, but I applaud Mother Nature for playing ball today.
1: And they took care of us,
3: making it a pretty pretty comfy, cozy atmosphere outside of our press box here.
1: The team's still in individual workouts right now as we're approaching about an hour into this first practice here relatively soon, within the next 20 minutes or so. Team should be on the field till about 1:20, 1:30 today for a full 2 hour, 20 minute to 2 hour and 30 minute practice. Currently on field number two, the quarterback's getting their leg work in, their footwork, which Charlie Batch, who was on our show earlier, talked about how important that is for the quarterback position. They are on field two in the right end zone. To the left, you see the linebacker, the edge rushers getting their work in their drills, as well as the defensive line working with Coach Pecco, it looks like, down in that left corner end zone with a tackling dummy, but it's not a tackling dummy. It's a device which they're working their hands coming off of a blocker and then trying to swiv past them. On the near field of field number one.
3: Sled.
1: Blocking sled.
3: That,
1: yeah, that's a better description, Double B. I'll give
3: like
1: you that.
3: I think it's like a modern
1: version. Yeah.
3: Sled.
1: Yep. The old school version that we used back in my day.
3: Had
1: right?
3: A guy's face on it and a number.
1: Yeah, exactly. They have those, but yeah. You're right. That's like an updated 2026 version.
3: Seems
1: that's
3: like it's
1: fancy.
3: Got some spring back in there.
1: Yeah.
3: So that's good.
1: I like that. I'm going to go down and hit it after practice.
3: Yeah. Go get some reps in it.
1: Let's do it. Field one right in front of us, the offensive line doing some, well, it looks like one on two. So they got two blockers on one side and another trying to duplicate the double team, if you will. And then right in front of us, Chris, it looks like the what is that? Some receivers, tight ends, a little bit mix of everything there. Some middle linebackers, it looks like.
2: I imagine it's a special teams is what I'm gathering. Like sort of is it the gunner?
1: Yeah, situation? Trying to avoid the block. Yep, I think that's a good description of that. Mike McCarthy right at midfield, and I noticed

0: During the break, we were talking with Tom Offerman back in the studio there. Coach McCarthy, he's all bundled up today. He's got the big, heavy Steeler jacket on. Guys, it was pretty humid this morning, but Coach McCarthy, trying to stay dry and trying to stay warm, it looks like, so far here today.
1: You go for a morning walk, Ed, before you came up here?
0: Well, I avoided the field, so I did my morning walk above the fields today, double B, because I was not going to be the guy to get in trouble getting anywhere near the tarps, because it was a very big project here today to kick things off. I think I sent you both a picture. Right? Not only was it one tarp, not two, but three huge tarps from one end zone to the other here on field one. Think about PNC Park. The infield has one big tarp, right? So take that times, three. There were three of those here that covered from one field to the other, but yeah, I wasn't getting anywhere near that project. I stayed away from that. I was not going to get blamed for getting anywhere near that tarp.
1: I think you should have just done a big slip and slide.
0: You could have had
1: the time of your life.
0: Yep, that could have been good. And then I would have been escorted out of here, and that would have been the end of my days.
1: Who the heck is that guy out there?
0: That would have been the end of my tenure here with SNR.
1: Then you just hit him with the, I'm sorry, sir.
0: I didn't know.
1: I couldn't do that.
0: I didn't know. Exactly.
2: Say nice to meet you. I'm Coach Troop.
0: Yeah,
2: that's right.
0: They're like, aren't you a coach? Chris making a joke that at least four times now here in the last 2.5 weeks.
1: I'm Ed McCarthy.
0: I've been mistaken as a coach. I got my Steeler gear on. I got the bald head and walking around campus at least four
1: today
0: times.
1: Today they'll know because you've got the nice Steelers audio network polo powered by iHeartRadio.
0: Shout out to
1: company
0: Dan,
1: man.
0: Shout out to Dan Quinlan back at iHeart for hooking me up with a polo here, so with the logo on it. So double B, you're right. I can't go in disguise today. People will know I'm a member of the media. Steelers now switching up their individual drills here, two guys, but as they continue to go through that, and again, if they go 11 on 11 live, we'll try to bring you some of that action the best we can here from up at the press box on Chuck Knoll Field. But let's talk corners, and we were going into that a bit during the break. Joey Porter Jr. still on the PUP list, but Jamel Dean, Jalen Ramsey also with Joey Porter Jr. on that PUP list. Jamel Dean is not. He's the free agent acquisition from the Bucks. But Asante Samuel Jr. and Dalen Everett, a third-round draft pick out of Georgia, have been at the top of the corner conversation here at training camp, including that first game last week against the Green Bay Packers. They've played very well in practices. They did very good against Green Bay. I'll start with you, Brian, then we'll get Chris your thoughts too. Is this the best depth in the corner room that we've seen in years for the Pittsburgh Steelers?
1: It feels like it. It feels like it. I mean, last year, sort of in a weird way, the depth shined because the frontliners struggled at times or just simply had to move. You know, Jalen Ramsey moved to safety. Darius Slay, was not what they were hoping they were getting out of a starter. So that's when the depth had to come into play with Brandon Echols and then later in the season, James Pierre. And then even later in the season, Asante Samuel Jr. I think this year from the jump, you can kind of tell that the depth has been improved and upgraded. And I think you're seeing that in a lot of different spots on the roster. You know, we talked about the defensive line earlier in today's show and how it was going to be difficult to sift through. You know, now you do have some attrition start. Not much attrition this year, but attrition nonetheless. They had a lot of it a season ago. You know, they had Dean Lowry go down early. Isaiah Loudermilk went down early. So they're bringing back the likes of, you know, Braden Fajoco, I think, circled back around for a brief stint in training camp just to kind of be another body in those lines. But, you know, I think they've done a really good job of finding some veterans who still have some gas left in the tank and bringing in some young guys who can be productive. So you certainly tip your cap to Omar Khan, Andy Weidel, but, you know, even the other personnel people in the building like Sheldon White and Mark Sadowski, Tim Gribble, who's new this year to that front office. But, you know, we know that Dan Colbert and Kelvin Fisher and Max Gruder and Quentin Harris and a lot of those guys are constantly scouring the waiver wire and other leagues even to try to put the best 91-man roster together for camp that they possibly can.
2: And if you look at it, I mean, we all know Joey Porter Jr. When the numbers we're talking about or looking at or been reported in terms of the contract extension, you know he's a top-level NFL corner. And then the Steelers signed who was the consensus best corner on the free agent market in March, and Jamel Dean was the guy. So when you're talking about the depth of the position, then you're returning. I know Jalen Ramsey at this point probably is more of the nickel-type guy, but that's still part of the cornerback conversation or the cornerback group, and he's a – you know, probably go in the Hall of Fame someday at some point. Brandon Echols has been a starter for a lot of years in this league, and you know, and kind of that third or fourth type corner, and he certainly can fill that role here. And Dalen Everett, we've mentioned him already, being a third round pick. You draft somebody in the third round, he's always going to be in the conversation to start, and you know, at some point in his career, and he certainly hasn't done anything to let you know that he, or show that he can't be that. So all of a sudden, there, how deep we got. And I even mentioned Asante Samuel, who, yeah, who was a guy who was a, again, started for four seasons as a second round pick, was a you know, had some interceptions in playoff games, things of that nature. And I know he had a big injury, but if he's back to the player he was, and he's, you know, slotting in there somewhere, your third or fourth corner, whatever it is, that's pretty remarkable depth at a position.
1: And you can go hit the blocking sled. I would like to be in this drill that they're doing.
0: The tip drill.
1: Now. Yeah, the tip drill.
0: It's like a basketball drill.
1: Absolutely. That looks like a lot of fun. You know, you're getting the ball tipped by a staffer, and then you got to try to catch it off the ricochet, and you might have to adjust to the flight of the ball.
0: Double B, you and I were thinking the same thing. I'm watching this tip drill, and it's good for the looks like most of the tight ends and running backs are going through.
1: I wouldn't mind being
0: the staffer
1: who tips the ball up in the air, too, as long as you don't stub a finger.
0: And it was funny because when I first started watching this drill, I thought the coach was making a mistake. I thought he was missing the ball. Like, my bad.
1: My bad.
0: Then I'm like, oh, no, he's purposely setting it up almost like a volleyball set for Spike to come back, or a basketball drill, as we said. The horn has sounded, so now we're going to have a change.
1: Is this a Franco moment? I mean, McCarthy said they were probably guys are running. Yeah, the big Buffalo are running on the O-line, so that tells me this might be
3: everybody's coming to the same spot.
1: A call up period, if you will, which is, you know, the more basic term for Franco moment. But there's bullhorns, there's players running in the whole field,
0: and everybody comes
1: together. The whole
0: team
1: going to one field.
0: Yep,
1: yeah, so I think this is it, guys. We're at the end of camp. We got two open days left, and I think we've finally figured out a lot of the McCarthy way of doing things.
0: Yeah, we're going to finally get some live 11-on-11 action with the ones versus ones to start things. And it looks like
1: this process has been fun, because you remember the first time we were doing this, we're like, all right, what's going on here in this period? Yep. Why are they out? Now, you know, by the end of camp, we're well into the rhythms and the routines of it all.
0: And they have the number two up on the Dow to Down.
1: Second down.
0: Marker, so second down.
2: Okay, and for what it's worth, whatever we talked about earlier, the shuffling in the O-line and the matchups, for this play, which is, I mean, this is about as real, I guess, this set of plays here as you're getting, Spencer Anderson at right guard, Dylan Cook at right tackle. So there probably has not been any formal depth chart change in terms of any position. Good to see Deshaun Elliott out there for this. So, maybe he is back to 100% cleared. I think that's quite a sign here that we're at a close to a live rep as we're going to get, and he's out here.
1: There's no time up on the on the little clock that they usually use for the game clock. So I don't know if this is a 2-minute drill or what, but it's definitely
0: right off the bat. Aaron Rodgers, the Roman Wilson for six. That'll go 60 yards in stride. That was a great pass by Rodgers.
1: That was a dart, and honestly, it was tight coverage from Nico Slaughter in the slot. But he just threaded the needle. Did Aaron Rodgers to Roman Wilson on that play? And I don't know that Slaughter was allowed to bring him down, horse collar him from behind, or push him out of bounds, but they're calling it a touchdown on the field, so we'll call it a touchdown.
0: Rodgers immediately on the sideline goes up.
1: I wonder, do you think they're practicing going deep on second and short, maybe? I mean, we know that that's kind of a traditional football idea, right? You know, if it's second and one, take a deep shot.
0: They're actually behind the sticks here, Brian. Looks like
1: never mind. You're right. It's second and long.
0: Like a second and 12 situation from the 40. But yeah, they're going shotgun formation. Now Mason Rudolph is going to just hand it off underneath, and they are making contact. So here we go.
1: That was a run play. So just give Mike McCarthy credit and Aaron Rodgers and Roman Wilson for catching the defense off guard on that deep shot.
2: And this is about – they're going – this tempo is live tempo.
1: This is a fast tempo.
2: Yeah, they're finally – there's no tackling to the ground, but other than that, this is about as close as you're going to get.
0: And Jaylen Warren on the last carry got about 2 yards on the play, so they are playing this live. Now it's third down and 10 from the Steeler side of the football field at the 41-yard line. And is that Mason Rudolph still in there, guys? Yep, Mason Rudolph with – I'm not going to give you the formation. There's some things we can't give away here on the radio, so we'll just call it what happens. Rudolph across the middle and a dart for a first down for the Steelers.
1: Guess who? Bobby Tonyan.
0: That's your guy, Brian Bacco.
1: Third and Bobby.
0: Third and Tonyan moves it across for a Steeler first down. Good pass by Mason Rudolph, Chris Adamski.
2: It was, yeah, and this is you get to see some of this now. I mean, again, the quarterback play from what we saw from the preseason, we get the third team coming.
1: I feel
2: now.
1: Like we've got an adrenaline Howard. Boost up here.
0: Yeah, we did.
1: You know, it's a Franco moment for us as well.
0: Some of these practices, you know, we're trying to do our best on the air with you, but we're just reporting what we're seeing, and it's a lot of drills. The tempo's not quite there, but the tempo is now. And speaking of now, Will Howard.
2: We got Will Howard on the second.
1: Oh, so I guess, did the offense win that period? I don't know, but Bobby Tonyan sat down almost literally, and Mason Rudolph hit him. So
2: you got three plays to gain the 12 yards. Maybe. Is that what they're doing?
1: Could be.
0: Will Howard on second and 12. He goes the Weegean. We saw that last week at Acushore Stadium, and now we see it up here in Latrobe for a Steeler first down across midfield. To the defensive side of the 40.
2: And you wonder if Weegean, because quite frankly, offensively, I don't. He had a up and down camp to this point, but maybe getting in that game, making the big splash play, getting a touchdown. Mike McCarthy had some interesting things to say about him yesterday. You know, maybe that's kind of the shot of adrenaline. You know, gives him the confidence. Hey, I belong here, and maybe we'll start seeing a different offensive output from Caden Weegean.
0: Will Howard, another strike, and it looks like they're getting two plays, guys. So they start behind the sticks. They're giving them two opportunities. The reason why Aaron Rodgers exited quickly because he hit Roman Wilson for six on the first one of 60 yards. So that was a quick transition, and you're exactly right, Brian, because now they go back into the positional group. So it was a quick Franco moment, and it was a second and 12 from their own 40-yard line in a hurry-up, no-huddle offense.
1: Yeah, and that
0: good
1: was,
0: session.
1: That was an absolute laser from Aaron Rodgers to Roman Wilson down the seam there. That had to get the Steelers fans in attendance here at Chuck Knoll Field fired up. We know there's always a lot of eyes on Roman Wilson. And, yeah, I mean, the whole offense really pretty productive in that period, from the protection to the route running to the decision-making by the quarterback. So kind of an extension and a picking up of where they left off from the game the other night.
0: And it is a nice crowd that has formed here slowly. I guess maybe some folks were thinking about maybe not coming out with the earlier rain showers, but after that, the sidelines are full, the stands in front of us full, and even the biggest indication, Chris, is when you look across the upper walkway that goes over to the baseball field, if that is filled in, then you know it's a big crowd, and that is filled in pretty nicely here today, and that's good. As you said earlier, this is the only Sunday practice, right? I think
2: that's right.
0: We didn't have, this is the only Sunday practice of camp, and there'll be one more tomorrow on Monday.
2: Yeah, you get the weekend, and we don't know what the weather will be like tomorrow for sure. So I'd kind of written off today, and you got to figure some people probably, they woke up and it was raining in Pittsburgh or wherever they are, an hour drive away, and said, I'm not going to make that drive. And it's kind of a shame that, for that sense, that it ends up being a full practice, it feels like. I didn't know if I believed it either, but it's happening.
0: And for the three of us, calling training camp practice these last 2.5 weeks has been fun. It's been a thrill, but it's a roller coaster, guys, isn't it? Because you go in those live drills and the tempo is there, and then you go back into individual drills. And what can I tell you?
1: It's like a little tease.
0: It's a tease. It's like offense versus the offensive line versus offensive line in the left end zone. To the right, it's the receivers getting their work in, quarterbacks at midfield, and then the defense all together on field two right now. Looks like the secondary getting their work in with the sled, as Brian Bacco identified earlier, which that sled over there to the right now has a pad on it. So it didn't have a pad on it for the defensive linemen, but for the secondary players, it does, as they get their work in there. And then the defensive linemen all the way on field three, guys. We haven't seen field three with a positional. That's usually the special teams area, but right now that is the, I think that's the defensive line on field three in the left end zone. Let's take a break. When we come back, we'll have more here from St. Vincent College. It's day number 14 of continuing coverage of Pittsburgh Steelers training camp here on Steelers Nation Radio and the Steelers Audio Network.
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0: And what a difference an hour makes here at St. Vincent College. It was raining to start practice, and now I see peaks of sunshine here in Westmoreland County. As day 14 of continuing coverage of Pittsburgh Steelers training camp continues, live from St. Vincent College here in Latrobe, Pennsylvania. I am Ed Troop alongside Chris Adamski and Brian Bacco on Steelers Nation Radio and the Steelers Audio Network. And guys, man, we've come full circle here today so far for the weather. I think the only thing we're missing is snow. Maybe if we got some snow in the forecast, we can cover all bases. This is the brightest it's been since we've been here this morning into now the noon hour, so I guess we can say afternoon. And practice an hour in, about an hour and a half remaining in this day number 14 practice. And the weather is now clicking. It looks good here, Chris Adamski.
2: Yeah, it's really, like I said, I woke up, I didn't think there was a chance. You sent me the photo of our text of Brian and I of the tarp on the field, and I said, okay, I was preparing, I'm really preparing myself for the indoor practice, which how are we going to do that? We got our show here from the press box at Chuck Noll Field, so I thought I wouldn't get to watch practice, and I even thought, I'm glad I didn't, even tweeting like, well, it looks like, I don't know where you're at, if it's raining or not, if you're thinking about driving up, maybe, but I'm glad I didn't, because that would have been terrible advice, because again, the weather, it turned into, we got some ice, a little bit of blue peeking through. We could see
0: that's
2: the sky.
0: I mean. Look at that.
2: A little bit. And,
0: look out.
2: It's nice temperature. You got a full practice. You got the pads on, especially, you know, after watching some of these practices, the way the Mike McCarthy ebbs and flows of the practices. And today seems like overall a pretty, you know, we had that competitive period. You're right. We're so starved for those.
0: It's a roller coaster.
2: Yeah. See it. But now, you know, even see some of these. Here's some quarterbacks throwing to receivers. These are, you know, spectator-friendly drills right in front of you down here, too. So it's a nice day, nice Sunday, final weekend day of camp for the public up here at St. Vincent.
1: Mike McCarthy said he went to Mass last night, 5:30, missed the final round of the annual Steelers Home Run Derby, won wow. by Eli Heidenreich. I don't know if Eli has a baseball.
0: We haven't talked about that yet. Yeah.
1: No, we absolutely should.
0: He played baseball,
1: he has a baseball
0: at Lebo.
1: Background?
0: Yep, at Lebo.
1: Okay. Really?
0: Yeah,
1: okay.
0: Tom Offerman and Bob Labriola Labs, they were talking about that this morning. And our buddy Tom is a Lebo guy, so I'll take his word for it.
1: Eli Heidenreich seems like that dude who probably played every single sport.
0: Yeah, from like really 6 years old up, right?
1: Yeah. Like someone hands him a hacky sack in the schoolyard and
0: he can
1: just
0: do it.
1: Yeah, he just gets 150 of them in a row.
0: But here's the thing, guys. I did some research this morning on that. Eli Heidenreich has to break the trend because listen to the past winners of that home run derby.
1: I know where you're going with this.
0: 2022, 2023, Kenny Pickett, right? 2024, Justin Fields. And last year, Ben Sauls, right?
1: Yes.
0: The kicker from Pitt. So, yeah, so one and done. Well, Kenny Pickett did back-to-back years, but the rest of that bunch, they were here, they won that, and then they were gone.
2: Matt Filer won it, I think, one year.
1: Yeah.
2: Was that one of them?
1: I do remember that one. I imagine Matt Filer just touches the ball with the bat, and it flies 500 feet.
2: Yeah, that's what – it's interesting how a lot of quarterbacks
1: – skills.
2: Specialist. And, yeah, I guess – because you wonder – how many of the guys actually – is it open to anybody to try? Does it all not even get a swing, get a hack at it? Do some of them decline?
1: Well, Mike McCarthy said that it was the longest first round in the history of the Home Run Derby, so that tells me there were a lot of participants this year. But I was looking through the photos. I mean, it looks like Drew Aller was in it. Patrick Queen, who I believe played high school baseball down in Louisiana. Jack Sawyer. Will Howard had batting gloves on. I might have to give him some grief for that after practice. He had the batting gloves on and still didn't win it, although I guess we don't know. Maybe Heidenreich – had them on and took them off for the celebratory photo. Jennings Dunker, that's another one like Matt Filer. You think if he just makes contact.
0: And I saw this picture online too, Brian. It doesn't Jennings Dunker, he looks like a 1988 like Oakland Athletic. Like,
1: yeah, he should be with Canseco and Mark McGwire.
0: He's got the mustache and the mullet.
1: Yeah, Devin Boykin, Gabriel Rubio, another large man.
0: I was going to say, Rubio's also looks like a 1980s Tops baseball card that you get.
1: He's like Andres Galarraga
0: exactly.
1: out there.
0: Yeah, exactly.
1: Big cat.
0: Yeah,
2: did you zoom in on the Will Howard gloves? Were they actually like Rawlings batting gloves, or were they just like receiving gloves from the you know that they got from the equipment guy?
1: I can't tell.
2: Here
1: they're Nike.
2: And how much different are you know? I get that there's stickiness to the receivers' gloves, but I just asked because my 7 year olds they like, Dad, give me a golfing glove. They have a golf clinic. I'm like, here's a batting glove that'll work. Like I'm like, buy you a golfing glove for your golf clinic. So I wonder how much.
1: You're like here's a snow mitten. Enjoy.
2: Yeah.
0: Steelers getting in some individual work. We talked about the quarterbacks right in front of us on field one with the tight ends and receivers. To our left, offensive line still getting in their work. And then the defense all together on field two with the defensive linemen and the looks like the edge rushers always together to the left and then to the right, some middle linebackers and all the secondary getting their work in. Guys, let's talk about Caden Wiegen, one of the rookie spotlights that came out of that game against the Green Bay Packers. He had the big reception in that game and a touchdown reception as well. Is he more than just a kick returner, fellas? That's why he was drafted. That's why he was brought here from Iowa, from the good things that he did with the Hawkeyes in Iowa over his collegiate career. But I think he's starting to show us some signs that he could be maybe a fourth or fifth receiver option if, and that's a big if, the Steelers would ever need him.
2: Well, the first part of this is that barring something completely unforeseen or whatever, he's obviously going to get a hat and be active for games, right? And you can only dress 47 guys. So the fact he'll be a wide receiver and have a uniform for games means that he's always going to be an option, right?
1: Just by 48 guys, right?
2: Is it 48 now? I always get, because we'll the extra. If you, as long as nine of them are linemen or, you know, whatever the rule is.
1: Yeah, there's some.
2: Or eight of them are linemen.
1: There's some fine print.
2: Yeah, there's some fine. But regardless, he will have a hat. He will be active for game day. So therefore, you know, it would behoove them he's going to be ready to play because there's a situation, knock on wood, somebody gets hurt, guys get hurt, that he has to play wide receiver. That's the first part of it. Secondly, like Ben Skoranek. Now, Ben Skoranek has a history in the NFL. He's played in the Super Bowl, caught some passes, started for a pretty good Rams team. So it's a little bit different apples to oranges, but Skoranek's on the team and has a hat because of his special teams. But he always had packages in recent years here where he was out there. He caught the first touchdown of last season. Of course, everybody remembers that. So he has a package because he's on the team and he's going to be part of it. Now, then it gets to where is he progressing as a receiver, as a wide receiver at this level? Because he played it in the Big Ten, of course, but wasn't one of the Iowa's top receivers or anything. And I always figured they'd have some packages involved with him and maybe Lauren take advantage of his skill set, that a punt return type skill set, maybe just little bubble screens, things like that, make a move, make somebody miss, and see what can happen, take your shot with that. But, that was – the DB fell down, I get all that, but, I mean, that acceleration he showed on that 74-yard reception, I don't know, it's preseason, but that's something that not everybody could do, right? I know he got caught from behind, which was a source of consternation amongst the wide receivers core and the head coach and everything, and him himself, I'm sure.
0: You said there was like a fine or something for those guys?
2: That's what Jerry Bernard said, that there's the wide receiver group, you get fined if you get caught with inside the five. So I don't know how formal that fine is or who administers it or what the exact is, but he said that, and that was something, because you were like, wow, look at that speed on Weijen, like, oh, look at the speed, he got caught from behind. But he did, break away. I mean, he's being chased by five or six. It's like the whole Packers team was chasing him down the field. And hey, that's, again, I know it's preseason, whatever, all those qualifiers, but a 74-yard, whenever you're running 64 yards of it or whatever it is an NFL play, and it shows that, you have a skill set that could translate for sure.
1: I just like that McCarthy has high expectations for Weijen and was basically like, yeah, that's all well and good, but, like, you've got to score. And, I mean, that's what you're paid to do, especially when you're – I mean, let's be honest about Caden Weijen. He's a smaller guy. I think he's 5'9", 193 he's listed at. 6 years in college, two at JUCO, four at Iowa. So he's already 24. I think he is here to take that play all the way to the house. So I don't blame Mike McCarthy for being a little harder on the Rook, fourth-round pick, who brought in here to win those races, essentially, in space. And if you're going to be a smaller guy, you better be able to beat everybody to the end zone if you get out in front. But yes, I would say overall, a lot more positive than negative when Weijen makes a play like that. You just, hey, what a coach is always a perfectionist. It would have been perfect if he would have got all the way to the end zone. Because, hey, you look back to the Dublin game last year, we always bring up the play of Peyton Wilson running down Jordan Addison. Now, they eventually scored on that, the Vikings did, but that cost them precious time in that game. And we've also seen for the Steelers, offense and defense, so bad and good, you get that ball down to the five and there's no guarantee. It gets tight in there in the end zone and it's tough to punch it in. Sometimes that can be the difference between 3 and 7.
0: Steelers continue to go through this day number 14 practice. Looks like the offensive line on field number one to our left going to get some work in against the defensive line and maybe the linebackers. This could be a 7-on-7 offensive line versus defensive line and maybe the edge rushers. We'll see what the team comes together here. Or maybe we'll just go all 11 guys because I spoke too soon. It looks like the entire team is coming together here And I think we're going to have some live 11-on-11 stuff unfolding right in front of us here for the next session. Just to wrap up the Cade and Weegan conversation before we get into this, again, potential 11-on-11, is, you know, Brian, he's got his roster spot, as Chris said, as the kick returner. But if he can give them another look as another option at the receiver spot, that just makes this story even more juicy for Cade and Weegan as a member of this offense, as a playmaker that you could potentially go to if you need them. Because let's face it, I mean, even right now, DK Metcalf and Michael Pittman are down. They're probably not going to play Friday night against the New York Jets. So now there's a guy like Weegan that can step up and maybe be able to contribute.
1: Yeah, Mike McCarthy said this morning his preference is to not have players who are special teams only. You know, it's not his favorite method of filling out a roster. And he also doesn't want guys who are offense or defense only. Now, let's be honest. I mean, you get a high-priced, well-compensated player who's extremely valuable to one side of the ball. You probably don't want to risk him on special teams, but McCarthy's been emphasizing since he was hired that, you know, the more you can do flexibility-wise, save a roster spot, be versatile, that's what he wants, and that goes both ways. Offensive and defensive players who can contribute in the third phase, and then guys who can help you out too, you know, with the ball, you know, getting snapped, as opposed to just we'll use him for a few plays every
2: and week. Everything ties in together. But think of it this way, and it's not a direct correlation here, but if Weegan proves or shows or earns the confidence of the coaching staff that he can run reps at wide receiver, he can be your fifth, sixth, whatever it is in a game, right? You might be more comfortable keeping one fewer receiver. And that opens up, and I don't want to get on this road right now, but the fourth quarterback thing, right? Yeah. If you're keeping four quarterbacks, somewhere got to give. And if Weegan's return man only, and you need to put another wide receiver there because you can't leave yourself short if there's an injury or whatever, you got to. That affects your roster and how you put it together. It's the position flex, and that's just one little example of it. Weegan, you know, we all have him penciled in. Markered Sharpie in is their return guy, and maybe not on the wide receiver depth chart. But if he can be part of that wide receiver group, there you go. You're saving somewhere, whether it's the quarterback, whether it's an extra D-line. We talk about the depth. You don't have to, you know, expose one of the guys to waivers that you might want to keep on the D-line. Maybe it's somebody in the secondary. Whatever it might be, that can affect, you know, how many – because, you know, when I do the 53, I'm like, okay, Weegan, I'm counting him as a receiver, but I'm kind of not counting him as a receiver when I've been doing this exercise, and maybe you can count him as a receiver. Does that make sense?
1: And he just had a pre-snap penalty, I believe, guys.
0: Right on cue, right? Currently, it looks like the Steelers' starting defense getting reps in against the starting Steeler offense, but the skill players look to be the backups in this situation, because the starting skill set with Aaron Rodgers and it looks like Will Howard are doing some one-on-ones with a defensive back and one of those skill players on the right side of field one and to the left of field number one. Again, it's that starting Steeler defense versus the starting Steeler, for the most part, the starting offensive line. Now Rico Dowdle with a handoff as well from Drew Aller that goes nowhere up front. The team divided up a little bit during this sequence that we're seeing right now. But one thing's for certain, that is definitely the Steelers starting defense. Now they're going to sub in a few guys. The backups are coming in.
2: And
0: not all backups, though. Nick Herbig's out there. Wyatt Black's out there. So, Chris, it's a mix. We'll just leave it at that.
2: Yeah. And this is so, like, I don't even, you know, get into this, but, like, Max Hurleman's been seemed like, because there's been so many, there's two wide receivers down, of course. He seems to be, like, the next, as we talk about where the receivers are. You put DK and Pittman and Roman Wilson and Jeremy Bernard, and then wherever you know, Weegan and Skoranek, those are the six first team wide receivers. Seems like Hurleman's kind of the next man up if you go by the rest.
1: Let's mention Max Hurleman for a second. Because he kind of got overshadowed the other night because of what Bobby Tunyon. Are we calling him Bobby, by the way?
0: Let's go with it.
2: Seems like all the players do.
1: Robert Tunyon and Jeremy Bernard and Caden Weegan and even Ben Skoranek, you know, going up for that big 19-yard fourth down reception. And they got a lot of the shine, but Max Hurleman just always produces and makes plays when he gets his opportunities in practice and preseason. I mean, three catches for 46 yards on four targets in that game against the Packers. I mean, he's really settled nicely into this role as kind of a slot receiver specialist. If you remember back to his story last year, he came in without much fanfare, rookie tryout guy, transferred up as a running back at Colgate, who was really good, and then went to Notre Dame and mainly played special teams. I think he was even viewed as a DB when he was there with the Golden Domers. But then the Steelers get their hands on him. They're like, we think this guy's actually a slot receiver, and that's his calling card if he has one in the NFL. So he's one of those guys who just keeps sticking around, hanging around. I don't know how many dudes went wire to wire last year on the practice squad, Chris, but I think Herleman was one of them from week one to week 18 in the wild card round with the Steelers. Herleman just has a way of sticking. I don't know. I'm not saying he's going to make the team, but he's scrappy and he gets the job done when he's in there.
2: Yeah, it's a good point.
1: And you don't see him drop passes, really. I mean, he's always going to be limited by the size, but he is a versatile athlete. And I'll sum it up this way. I wouldn't be shocked if he plays in a regular season game at some point.
2: Yeah, and that's what – because, you know, last year when he did stick around, I thought he's – because, again, when you make that practice squad, we talked about this a couple of times, you have guys you might need to – veteran guys that you're having to fill in because there's an injury or call up during a game. There's developmental guys that are kind of what the practice squad initially was supposed to be, the young guys who aren't ready to play in a game yet, but you're hoping by next year. And then you have a guy like some guys you keep on the practice squad because they're really good practice players that can help on the scout team, can mimic other players. He's probably a guy, you know, if you need him to, he could be like a scout team quarterback if you're trying to, you know, that type of thing. If you're playing a team that has a quarterback like that, and you could put him a lot of places, and you're right, he's probably going to do the right thing. So that's the way I looked at him more last year, but you're absolutely right. There's probably a chance here, and guys are hurt, I get it, but it seems like he's in that – he's the next man up. If we talk about the top six receivers, he seems to be, if they're in, hey, we know the NFL is going to be injuries during the regular season too, so you're absolutely right. Maybe we'll see him at some point this season.
0: Gabriel Rubio, defensive lineman, continues to make
1: some
0: heads turn.
1: Stop us if you've heard that before.
0: He's just having a really good camp.
1: I'm going to be preparing to eat some crow pretty soon as someone who was a bit mystified by that draft pick when they made it. I don't think I was alone, but I will certainly take accountability for not really being
0: on board.
1: You're
0: not the only one, Brian.
1: And yet he has absolutely looked like he belongs in this camp.
0: Yeah, he just came through that defensive line a few plays ago in this 11-on-11, got in the backfield, made a big stop. He continues to shine as the Steelers continue to get their work in here on the left side. Pitch out to Rico Dattle, cuts it back from Will Howard, who's there at quarterback. And again, we see quarterbacks switch things up as Aaron Rodgers now over here with the first group, because over here I see to the right on those one-on-one drills. Yes, it's Drew Aller and Mason Rudolph, and Will Howard and Aaron Rodgers are now working with the Steeler starting offensive line. A handful of the playmakers, as far as a number one teamers go, it's a mix right now with this drill. But the Steelers starting defense definitely getting their work in, getting their reps. At least that front seven, guys. Maybe the secondary, there's a couple subs here or there. Though I saw Deshaun Elliott out there a bit ago as Will Howard takes the football, hands it off to Jaylen Warren, who goes up the middle. And boy, you want to talk about contact, boys. Cam Hayward and Jaylen Warren make contact and both take each other for a bit of a ride. So who's saying this isn't a physical camp, Chris Adamski?
2: I noticed a little bit. It seems like there's a little bit of a fun rivalry between Jaylen Warren and Nick Herbig, judging by their kind of verbal volleys a few weeks ago at camp practice where Warren was asked about the no tackling. And he was kidding to a point, but he's saying, like, we can't treat it that way. The defense, they tackle us anyway. They tell them not to, and they still do it. Nick Herbig's like, oh, that's real, real sweet coming from the guy who makes contact more than anybody there is. And there was a little rep there where there was when Herbig, I think it was Lou Nichols, made a tackle, a quote-unquote tackle. And then Jaylen Warren was kind of giving it to him.
1: I will say there was some tackling in that drill, guys, that inside run period. And for all of the hubbub about it early in camp, Mike McCarthy didn't seem to mind. He wasn't running into the pile and pulling guys off and yelling at them for not staying up. I think he kind of likes to see it as much as anybody.
0: And I think that's a good point for us to talk now, because we're at the end of camp. We got one more day to go tomorrow. And at the beginning, there was all this talk about we're not going to hit. It's going to be less physical. It might have been like that early on, guys, but they're making contact, and we just saw it. Brian just said it. And Chris, this has been a physical camp at times, maybe not as much as we saw during the Mike Tomlin era, maybe not as much as, you know, some fans would like to see, but I think Mike McCarthy and this coaching staff, they have done it. The term I'm going to use is smart. They've been smart about the contact up here. And thus, guys, again, knock on wood, I mean, has there been a practice injury that we've seen up to this point, like in practice?
1: Well, Maxi Honachor was one. I think Brandon Echols maybe. But yeah, pretty few and far between.
0: Not many.
1: I mean, there's 100% injury rate in the sport of football, so you're never going to get through a whole rack of practices unscathed like that. But yeah, it's been minimal. And you know what? If you do think it was a little less physical than previous years, or maybe even if you think it was a lot less physical in previous years, fine. How'd they play Thursday night? Did they look like a team that wasn't ready to hit or tackle people Thursday night? Not at all.
0: They were ready to go. That's what I mean. I use that term smart. They've been smart about it. And I'm sure part of that, Chris, has been to protect the players from major injuries occurring. I mean, you can go through the NFL. Brian's right. It's 100% injury league. It's 100% injury
1: Everybody's
0: sport.
1: Everybody's going to get dinged up at some
0: exactly.
1: point.
0: It's just how severe will that be? Yeah. And, you know, go through the NFL right now and you'll see guys that got banged up and, you know, even out for the season sometimes in these training camp practices.
2: And again, Deshaun Elliott out here on the team period. I hesitate to say he's 100% or 100% cleared, but this has been the most we've seen him throughout the camp so far at this point since his injury, which happened October last year. So that's a good sign. And I think I said, talking to you and Matt Williamson last night, that I wasn't concerned yet about a guy like a Deshaun Elliott, but at some point you get right at regular season. We're at the 4 week mark from today, so you know that's still a lot of time. But at some point you start running out of time, right? And if guys aren't cleared, you want to make sure they are cleared by the time you get to the regular season, of course.
0: And Rashawn Jenkins, number 31. One of the newest Steelers signed here recently. When was that, Brian? About a week ago?
1: Yeah, a couple weeks ago. There haven't been many roster moves lately after that little flurry there at one point, kind of midway or a little more than midway through camp.
2: There's a couple safeties and a couple wide receivers.
1: Yeah.
2: That kind of
1: shuffled. And tight end.
2: That's right.
1: Lance Mason. And a Landon I guess, you know, a Landon Roberts we're sort of putting in a different category. Yeah. But I meant more of like the sort of annual roster churn this time of year has been minimal lately.
2: TJ Watt almost had what would have been a ridiculous interception.
1: TJ Watt doing TJ Watt things.
0: and Aaron Rodgers immediately goes over and gives him a fist bump I saw you.
2: But he almost actually caught it, if that makes sense.
1: It was like the Joe Burrow pick a few years back. Right, there's been others. Matthew Stapp. Is it Stafford's room one with the Rams?
0: And we, some of the superstars on this team, guys, we don't talk about much.
1: Right, because it's camp, yeah.
0: It's because it's camp. But TJ Watt, I mean, he's made plays like that more than once up here at camp. And we just kind of like chalk it up, and rightfully so. It's just TJ being TJ. But he's having a good camp so far here, too, with this new defensive scheme as a pass across the middle complete nice to Kaden Wijen. Roman Wilson.
2: And Aaron Rodgers,
0: yep. And that's the second time in this practice we've seen the Rodgers to Roman Wilson connection. Sorry, we were talking about Kaden Wijen so much, I wanted to give him some flowers up here at camp, but that was not. That was Roman Wilson.
1: If we're predicting the headlines from the newspapers and news outlets after today, I think Rodgers, Wilson are the current leaders.
0: And maybe a little side
1: Rodgers to Wilson.
0: Little side of Gabriel Rubio and TJ Watt. On defense, TJ Watt on that last sequence, by the way, he comes out. We'll run through a couple more here before we send it to break as we're getting up towards the 12:30 hour here from Steelers training camp, day 14. We got 11-on-11 at midfield, and it's Rico Dowdle taking it all the way to the house. Now, again, there's not 100% hitting, guys, so take with that with what you will, but a good cutback by Rico Dowdle.
2: Yeah, he showed some burst there, and it is good. It is kind of like when you see the full-pace practice. Like, it's almost like I want to temper my, like, wow, he should burst there. But it's like I haven't seen much just because they haven't called for that. They haven't called for the full tempo and the full, especially in run-type drills, things like that. But
1: I've noticed the burst from Dowdle other days, whether it's as a runner or as a pass catcher. I mean, he definitely has some giddy up there, as you might think, considering back-to-back 1,000-yard seasons.
2: Yes, for two different teams, so to show scheme-wise and personnel-wise.
1: And he's got to have a chip on his shoulder, man. That's like you back-to-back seasons with – 1,000 yards for two different teams, and now you're on a third. It's like the Uncle, it's like the Will Smith Uncle Phil meme. Like, why they ain't want me, man?
0: Great scene, by the way. Good call.
1: But emotional. I mean,
2: and you wonder, especially considering the Steelers signed him here. If McCarthy would have been the coach of Dallas last year, or wherever McCarthy last year, if he would have stuck with the Mike McCarthy at that point. So, what do we got? Far field is that? That's Joey Porter Jr. and Jalen Ramsey working out in the far field, way down there. And
0: they've been out here every day.
2: Is Dante Kent out? Is that the third one or no? I don't know if where's Dante Kent?
1: He's been around.
2: Yeah.
0: Those guys have been. They've been not participating, but as far as they're trying to work to get back, and having them on the field's a big part of that, even if they're off in the distance.
2: And I do want to mention we mentioned the turf field that hasn't been used and might not get used by the drilled by the team at large. the outdoor turf field. But the specialists have been over there a few practices, and they've been over there this practice. I saw Leif Margin doing some kickoffs, and you know, all the four specialists that were there, the Steelers have over there working out.
0: Rogers trying to go across the middle to Roman Wilson, but good coverage by the Steelers secondary, and Deshaun Jameson, corner, on the coverage that time of Roman Wilson. And guys, you know, with DK Metcalf and Michael Pittman out not participating here in this practice, the younger guys, the receivers, and Ben Skoranek just made a catch two plays ago. Brian, to your point that you were talking about him earlier, we see Jeremy Bernard taking his helmet off now, but he was out there. These younger guys are getting reps, and that's, you know, it's bad news that you don't have your studs out there from a receiver perspective, but it's good news for the younger guys, especially at training camp, because they can get those reps that they need.
1: Yeah, no doubt. And, you know, this is – I'm glad you brought it up earlier, Ed. Like, we don't talk a lot about Cam Hayward or T.J. Watt this time of year because they're, you know, kind of in and out of practice, you know, managing the reps, making sure they stay healthy. So camp does ultimately come down more to guys like Max Herleman and certainly the rookies and the backups. And Lou Nichols, happy birthday to Lou Nichols, by the way. Preseason star from last season and the other night. Guy fighting to try to make this team.
0: And who shares a birthday with Lou Nichols?
2: Yeah, that was
0: Brian Bacco. Happy birthday, double B.
1: Thank you.
0: We had to fit that in here during the broadcast. I meant to start with it earlier, and then we had the weather, and we had players coming onto the field and everything else. And Brian with his 18th birthday today, so good for him.
1: He can. Oh, geez. Well, I guess I can't. I guess I can't go out with the crew later. I guess I could, but I'll just have some waters.
0: You share a birthday also with Brian Lamartina, our chief commander.
1: A name and a birthday. That's kind of crazy.
0: And a special shout-out to Brian L. and his birthday today as well. And Chris, you and I, we don't have – when's your birthday? I'm a winter guy.
2: I'm May.
0: Oh, okay, well, we're May both 2nd, past. So. You're a spring guy. I'm a winter
2: guy. It's the fifth-year option deadline a lot of years. I don't know if it's every year, but that's
1: – How exciting.
2: Yes. Pick X on the days to my birthday and finding out whether Najee Harris a couple years ago is going to get an option.
0: Well, Mason Rudolph takes off. Nobody was home, but that's because the newest Pittsburgh Steeler came on a blitz and no one picked him up, and that was Landon Roberts, number 50, back in his old jersey number, and he forced Rudolph out of the pocket, but he would have sacked him. That's how fast he got through. Gentlemen, thank you so much. We appreciate you joining us as always. We'll see you tomorrow, I guess, for the last day.
1: See you tonight.
0: I'll see you both tonight, actually. And Chris will be with down at Dino's for the remote from 6 to 8, and then we'll catch up with Double B afterwards. Yeah.
1: All righty. We'll have fun, guys.
0: Be good.
1: See ya.
0: All right. We'll get you
2: having fun.
1: Thanks for listening, everybody.
0: And we'll have our final in-game practice broadcast tomorrow on Monday at 11 a.m. We'll be on at 10:30.
1: Another fantasy draft on the docket?
0: And we'll do another fantasy draft. Yeah, that sounds good. We'll do that ahead of game number 2. But I'm going nowhere. I'll be with you up until the 1 o'clock hour, and I may be with you from 1 to 3 as well with Max Starks. And we know Rob King has some bucko duties today as the Pirates conclude their 3-game series with the Red Sox later today at PNC Park. Brian Bacco, Chris Adamski, I'm Ed Troop. It's continuing coverage of day number 14. That's right. We've reached 14 of Pittsburgh Steelers training camp 2026, and it continues here from St. Vincent College right here on Steelers Nation Radio and the Steelers Audio Network.
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0: Day number 14 of Pittsburgh Steelers training camp coverage continues here from St. Vincent College in beautiful Latrobe, Pennsylvania. Right here on Steelers Nation Radio and the Steelers Audio Network. I am Ed Troop. And Chris Adamski and Brian Bacco have exited the booth. They are on their way down to the field to get the post-game press conference. Well, not really a press conference, but just sound. There's the word we're looking for, audio sound from the players. That's a good opportunity for our local reporters, including Chris and Brian, to talk to players after practice as they become available. So they have made their way down to the practice field. We are about, let's say, 40 minutes away from the end of this practice here on day number 14. Began at 11 a.m. and it will wrap up at 1:30, somewhere in that range here today. The team just went through an 11-on-11 sequence with the starting offense versus starting defense. A couple pieces of the puzzle was switched around. We had Will Howard and Aaron Rodgers working with some receivers individually, with some defensive backs individually. And then on the other side, we had Drew Aller as well as Mason Rudolph working with the starting offense versus the starting defense for the most part. And then the quarterbacks and some of the skill players switched that drill. And then, of course, we had Aaron Rodgers and Will Howard working with the starters on one end, Drew Aller and Mason Rudolph working with the receivers in those one-on-one matchups. That is now concluded. And the team has now gone with the 7-on-7 drill right now, right in front of us here on field one, with the rest of the team on defense and offense getting their reps in on field number two. So this is just a Aaron Rodgers with a

Rodgers, the Roman Wilson. And we mean to tell you, the pass from Aaron Rodgers in this practice was spot on. It was a tight spiral, 30, 40 yards downfield in tight coverage, too. It was almost double covered. Was Roman Wilson, made the catch, and was off to the races for a big touchdown. It was a moment in this practice that had that stood out and will continue to stand out. The other one was T.J. Watt almost batting a ball down from Aaron Rodgers and intercepting it. Just missed the pick earlier. And again, it was a T.J. Watt type of play. And Brian and Chris and myself spoke to it that we don't talk enough up here at camp about guys like Cam Hayward and T.J. Watt because it's just routine things that we've seen all year long. As Jeremy Bernard, speaking of strikes, Aaron Rodgers, a strike to Jeremy Bernard in the end zone on the 7-on-7 drill. And Bernard, the second-round pick from Alabama, who had a nice debut last week against the Green Bay Packers, brings that pass in for a touchdown. Really good-looking pass and really good-looking reception in the 7-on-7 drill. But back to the point that we were talking about earlier, you know, you don't talk about the superstars up here at camp as much because you just expect it, but they are having good camps. So even though we're not talking about them every day, you know, Cam Hayward, when he's in there, he's doing what Cam does, and T.J. Watt the same. And we just saw that earlier in this practice, almost making just a ridiculous interception at the line of scrimmage, knocking down a pass and then going for it as Mason Rudolph gets some reps in during the 7-on-7 drill as well, looking for Caden Wiegen, but incomplete in the back of the end zone. The team going through their day number 14 training camp practice here today. This was a pleasant surprise to all of us because when we arrived at camp early this morning, rain, the field number one in front of us was completely tarped from one end zone to the other. Three, and if you think about tarps on fields, think about PNC Park for baseball. The entire infield has a one tarp, right? Well, up here at camp, they had three here on field one. So to the right end zone, midfield, and then to the left end zone. But they squeegeed the water off of the field. As Eli Heidenreich, nice reception from Will Howard to the right and a diving catch into the end zone. And an official right in front of Eli Heidenreich puts up the two hands and signals touchdown. So good catch for the rookie from Navy and good pass from the second year man, Will Howard from Ohio State. But they took the tarps off about a half hour before the players came out. And we had a little bit of rain right while the players were warming up to start practice. That rain exited and it's been dry ever since. And they're going to get a full practice in here today. And that was very important for Mike McCarthy today. Ahead of this practice, he wanted to get it in as long as there was no lightning. They were going to, you know, practice in the rain today. And as an interception during the 7-on-7 drill occurs right in front of us, and that's Deshaun Jameson, a corner, with the pick. Receiver fell on the play, though, so we'll just leave it at that. So, but Jameson still makes the pick and then decides to take it all the way. And when I say all the way, I'm talking 70 yards in the other direction to the end zone for a touchdown, unattested. We should throw that in there. But still, good-looking play by the corner for the Pittsburgh Steelers out there, jumping on that route after the receiver fell and gets the interception. But the rain has held off, and Mike McCarthy and his coaching staff getting this practice in. Again, not quite home yet, looking at about another half hour to 40 minutes left here on day number 14. But tomorrow, day 15 of Steelers training camp practices will conclude here at camp. On Tuesday, the team will break camp. That'll be 3 weeks to the date that they reported here at St. Vincent College. So the final practice, if you're thinking about coming out to St. Vincent College, will be tomorrow at 11 a.m. It'll also be our final broadcast day here on SNR for you. We'll have 10:30 to 1 o'clock coverage of the practice with myself and Chris Adamski and Brian Bacco, but we'll start the day off with Tom Offerman and Bob Labriola, as we've done every day here at camp, with the training camp report from 9 a.m. to 10:30. And then after us, it's In the Locker Room with Rob King and Max Starks, which they'll be up next here today on day number 14 for you. And then as they've done each and every day, Wes Euler and Matt Williamson will wrap up our
Big day coverage here from St. Vincent College as Aaron Rodgers finds Pat Freiermuth in the back of the end zone for a Steeler touchdown in the 7-on-7 drill. Good pass. Aaron Rodgers is having a really good practice day here today. All of his passes have been on point, and he's had a good camp. We've talked about that a lot here, too. But Wes Euler and Matt Williamson will wrap up today's coverage here on day 14 as well as day 15, and they'll wrap up the entire training camp coverage. They'll be the last.

0: best ones to go about it here from our press box at St. Vincent College. And oh, by the way, one more thing. We cannot thank the great folks here at St. Vincent College enough for setting us up each and every day here through this training camp here in Latrobe. The staffs, everybody from security to the folks that feed us and the food services, as well as the folks working the parking lot. I mean, just everywhere from A to Z, we've met so many great people over the last 2.5 weeks here at Steelers training camp. And a lot of those folks, the good folks here from St. Vincent College as well, have been with us and helping us bring home this broadcast each and every day. But we're not done yet, folks. We have one more tomorrow as Aaron Rodgers in this 7-on-7 drill throws and looks for Darnell Washington. But good coverage on that right side of the end zone in the likes of Deshaun Elliott. And, you know, Chris Adamski brought that up earlier, too. Deshaun Elliott getting a lot of work in here today in this day 14 practice. He's been limited at times during this training camp, on the field for a couple plays, then off for a few. They slowly work him back in. He's coming off that injury season of 2025, in which he missed most of the year last year. But today, here on day 14, he's been out there a lot, getting a lot of reps in here today for the Steelers is Deshaun Elliott. So that's good news for that Steelers defense. All right, before this practice started, Mike McCarthy spoke to the media. So let's hear what Coach McCarthy had to say ahead of this day 14 practice.
1: Mike, with just a couple days left in training camp here in Latrobe, what are some of your priorities and some of the final things you'd like to get done before you break camp?
2: Well, my personal focus is to make sure we get these two padded practices in today and tomorrow. You know, obviously navigating the weather. Today's, you know, the last install, so, you know, we'll highlight that in practice, you know, with a call, a competitive period there at the end with the red zone offensive defense competing. Then we'll have another call-up period too, just to kind of get in the flow of the game. You know, now that we have one game under our belt, to continue to maximize, you know, the opportunities of the substitution patterns and so forth. We need to be cleaner there. That was one of the things we wanted to focus on coming out of the last game. But yes, you know, this is what training camp's for, taking advantage of this environment. Tomorrow's practice will be, you know, just all competition, offense and defense. So really want to get these last two padded practices in.
1: Mike, what was your evaluation of the offensive line?
2: Well, I think it falls in line really with the team. I thought we were physical as a football team. I thought we established the play style that we wanted. It starts up front with the O-line and D-line. We just got to play, you know, play our play style with more discipline. You know, the personal fouls were, you know, the number was outrageous. You know, I just think of the production that we had. You know, was excellent. You know, we were very productive against our opponent. So you just look at the things that you can take care of yourself. But I like the way we played up front. You know, we had, you know, you're always going to have some fundamental focal points, you know, which, you know, you'll see highlighted in the individual drills, you know, more probably tomorrow than today because we're installing today. But, you know, that's what this time of year is for. You know, I think the pads have started to come down. You know, I felt that a little bit at the end of last week. Yeah, I was glad it showed up in the game, too. So we just got to keep working, and that's why we want to try to work as many different combinations as possible. So you'll see some guys move around a little bit today, you know, just trying to work different combination of players together.
1: Mike, is that pad level something you're looking for in a game when you don't see it a whole lot here?
2: Definitely. It's all normal. You know, I thought we were clearly high as a team, you know this time last week, and I thought we did a nice job. You can see in our, you know, the tightness of the combination blocks, and you can see it in the, you know, in the D line, you know, being square, getting off blocks. So that definitely showed up.
1: Is there anything in particular you want to see from Travis Homer, or what did you see from him?
2: Well, I mean, you know, it's as we get into these battles that are going on each position, you know, it's important for our players to be able to play all four down, you know, and definitely Travis is one of them. And, you know, I think everybody's excited about draft picks and, you know, this and that. But, you know, your value to play on special teams and offensive defense is important. But you have to be able to play on offensive defense and special teams. I mean, it just depends on how you want to look at it. So I don't like to keep it, God, it's just special teams, or God, it's just on offense, you know, unless his contract and his level you know, let's be real about it. It's just the facts of the matter. But so you have to have as many players as you can that play all four downs. So those are the conversations I'm sure you're looking at. Those are the ones we're having.
3: You talked right after we hired you about the difference of being an outdoor football team. Does that maybe make you a little bit more willing to try to practice in the rain out here?
2: Oh yeah, I have no problem in the rain. I go back to the quarterback drill days. You just, you know, you're always throwing a bucket of water in there. You know, at some point when you feel like you've gone too long, you know, not handling the ball in inclement weather. And frankly, being a dome team for 5 years, I think I worried about it more then than I do now, because you get it. Yeah, I mean, the only thing that's going to take me off the field is the lightning. You know, I just don't think that's, you know. If it's 8 miles, 8.5, that's close enough. So, I mean, it's just be practical about it. I mean, that's fine line between toughness and stupidity. And we've all straddled that, so let's not lie to each other. So,
1: now that you've had more time working with Drew Aller, what are you learning about how his skill set fits your offensive philosophy and some of the concepts?
2: Well, I'll say this about Drew and really the whole room. I mean, their abilities physically, you know, fit any offense. So, I think, you know, as we get into this spot in camp, you know, we need to really hone in on specifically, you know, concepts we want to, you know, as I look on primary, secondary, auxiliary. And so, yeah, Drew can play through anything that we've asked him to do, you know, conceptually.
3: Mike, as a defensive line, we've heard a lot of praise for how Patrick Graham has inserted himself into what they're working on. And what do you see as far as what he infuses into a defensive line group that you praise for their size and physicality?
2: I mean, it's really a philosophy that Patrick and I have talked about since day one, and clearly at the end of the spring coming into training camp, because, you know, it's important for us as coaches, you know, especially the head coach and the assistant head coach and the coordinators. You know, if you bring a skill set that you have, that you have a lot of experience in, you can't just throw that to the side when you become a coordinator. You know, I went through this with Brian Angelico. I mean, he wants to, you know, spend time in a quarterback room, and, you know, it's that's fine. But, you know, I didn't bring him here to coach, you know, to learn quarterback. I brought him here to be the offensive coordinator. But he has a special skill set. It's tight end, so he needs to be in the tight end room. You know, it's important. I mean, he's done it a long time at a high level in that room. So same thing with Patrick. You know, Patrick's he's coached multiple positions. You know, he started on offense, but, you know, he's an exceptional defensive front coach, and you know, that's where he cut his teeth. So it's important for those linemen to know that, and him to be in that room. And these conversations go back all the way to when you're building a staff, because when you build a staff, you know, as far as the level of, you know, experience in your higher positions, and you got young guys you're excited about, but there's some growth in those guys. So it's important to Patrick's in there by design, but also because of what he brings to the table. So, and I'm glad the players feel it.
3: In your years coaching, do you have a preference for D linemen when it comes to, you know, winning and penetration versus protecting the linebackers? Because sometimes that can be a style choice of a defense for how they want to use their defensive linemen.
2: Yeah, I understand what you're saying. I look at it more as a technique. You know, and I think that, you know, the defensive fronts, you know, looking at it clearly from the offensive side of the ball and understanding why we do it from the defensive side of the ball, because, you know, you want your, you know, the techniques that you're asking your players to play with to also to be in line with their personal skill set, and particularly their, you know, how they're built, you know, physically. So, yes, there's times where, you know, you want to penetrate, and there's times where you play with a more flat, square stance. But, you know, at the end of the day, you know, particularly in first and second down, you know, the low man, square man wins. You know, it's just, you know, hands inside and those things, the feet in the block and coming off it. So to answer your question more, I think you need both. And obviously the most important thing, the linebacker play has to be engaged and in tune. And we talk about it here all the time. That's why as many different combinations of players you can play with, you know, that's where the time clocks and the fits and all that. That's why we're here. You know, you want to get that rep as much as possible, because, you know, you want those linebackers to feel the penetration, you know, whether they're playing fast over the top or play behind the block when it's still square, and, you know, those types of things. So, you know, but that's football. You can't have enough of it.
3: All
4: Two more. History with Robert Tonyan. Mm-hmm. Prime Minister gave him a trial for mini camp. What did you expect in this? You look like the old Robert Tonyan.
2: Oh yeah, I had Robert as a young player. And he had some great years up there in Green Bay. Even after I left. So I had him as a promising young player, and call him Bobby now because he's that's what the players call him. But the biggest thing for Robert when he came in was really see if he's healthy. So the fact that he was out there was frankly a blessing for us. I mean, that's been an excellent signing, especially at the time that we got him. So he's having a hell of a camp, which is no surprise. It was great to see him healthy there in the mini camp, and he's doing a hell of a job.
3: Did you get a chance to check out the Home Run Derby yesterday?
2: Sure did. It was the longest first round in the history of Home Run Derbies. So I think it was an hour and 28 minutes.
3: Is that a lot of guys wanted to participate?
2: Yeah, it was cool. It was really cool. And it was a great workout, but I went to the 5:30 mass, so I missed the final. But I guess Eli really crushed it there at the end. So, yeah, the guys had a great time. The food trucks, the whole atmosphere was excellent.
3: All right.
2: Thank you.
0: Our own Brian Bacco with that last question with Coach McCarthy there at the end about the Home Run Derby, in which Eli Heidenreich wins the Home Run Derby yesterday, and he's going to try to break a trend. They canceled the Home Run Derby back in 2019. They picked it back up in 2022 and 2023. It was Kenny Pickett who won it both of those years. We know the end result with Pickett. And then Justin Fields won it in 24. We know the end result there. And then Ben Solves, who was the backup kicker from Pitt last year up here at camp with Chris Boswell, he won it in 2025. And, of course, he is no longer with the Steelers. So Eli Heidenreich, he has to break that trend this year of Steelers that win the Home Run Derby but still stay on the roster afterwards. So we'll see if he can do that. But good answer by Coach McCarthy. He said about going to Mass, and he didn't have to go very far. The church right here on campus at St. Vincent College, beautiful church as well, we should say, here at St. Vincent, very close nearby, just within a couple-minute walk. So didn't have to go very far for that. And for the Pittsburgh Steelers, they are in their day 14 practice in front of us. They just completed a goal line sequence in which they took some shots from just about the 10-yard line with Aaron Rodgers in the starting offense versus the starting defense. Roman Wilson, a couple catches. Some other miscues during that sequence, but now they have switched to special teams, and they're going to get some reps in here with some field goal kicking, it looks like. I'm not sure if Chris Boswell will be participating in this sequence or not. We saw the backup kicker here at camp, which is Laith Marjan, who is in there, as well as Chris Boswell in this camp as the two kickers. And it's been mostly Chris Boswell, of course, getting the reps, but Laith Marjan also getting some reps here as well, and including that field goal attempt that just took place. That's going to do it for our portion of the midday. Up next, it's In the Locker Room with Rob King and Max Starks. I may be with you, though, until 3 o'clock. We've got to wait and see. We'll find that out here shortly. Rob having some bucko duties here today, but we'll get Max in here in the booth with you as well. It's day 14 of continuing coverage of Pittsburgh Steelers training camp. I'm Ed Troop for Chris Adamski and Brian Bacco. We thank you for listening. We'll be with you one last time tomorrow for day 15 of Steelers training camp as we wrap up our coverage of Steelers training camp before the team breaks camp on Tuesday. Special thanks to Tom Offerman and Justin Miller for holding things down back at our iHeart Studios. And we'll be back with continuing coverage of Pittsburgh Steelers training camp 2026 right here live from St. Vincent College on Steelers Nation Radio and the Steelers Audio Network.
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18: All right, we are here, 1 o'clock on the dot, and we are sitting high perched high above the Chuckno Field here at St. Vincent College. This melodic voice that you hear on the airwaves is Max Starks, and we are joined by, of course, not just great friend of the program, but our buddy also in the Steelers Audio Network, Ed Troop, filling in for Rob King. It's Sunday. Buccos play, so
0: that's right.
18: The king must reside over the flock over there on the North Shore. So we will be missing Rob today, but of course, Ed Troop in here, and we will get into culinary delights as well, but we will talk about football delights first off.
0: I like it.
18: And right now, we still got the end of practice, still a competitive period out here for the Steelers in their second-to-last public practice.
0: Right.
18: And I thought, you know, what we're seeing, okay, nice catch there. Middle of the field still open, which is really nice. And I couldn't see. Is that Roman or
0: yep,
18: was that?
0: Okay, Roman.
18: That was Roman.
0: Yep.
18: I couldn't tell if it was Roman or Wiegand from up here. But a nice job running a drill, getting into the red zone, a competitive period. There's been a lot of chirping at practice today.
0: It has. Guys, it's chirping.
18: Guys have elevated their level of play. We have one game under our belt. And so now the sense of urgency starts to really kick in, right? Because we know now we have games. It kind of goes on a fast track, Ed. And I think that's something that you can feel it out here. It's palpable. And, you know, I'm excited because not only because we're towards the end of camp, but because there is live football to talk about and live football on the horizon. So kind of just, we haven't got to talk about this, but kind of like some fumble Ruski, and it was recovered defensively in that moment, and I couldn't see who that was.
0: Right here.
18: Oh, Deshaun Elliott, of course, a guy who did not play in the game, but of course we already know who he is.
0: And Deshaun Elliott today, Max, has had his most workload we've seen so far this training camp, which is good news for the Steelers. You know, he was limited early on in training camp, coming back from that injury from last year. They had a plan in place to slowly ramp him up. Well, today he's getting most of the reps. He's been out there with the starting defense quite a bit, and there you see him with the fumble recovery.
18: I mean, once again, 25 doing 25 things.
0: That's it.
18: I mean, this is a guy that, you know, until he got injured last year, I mean, absolutely just a human heat-seeking missile. And that's what you're going to need. And from what we saw Thursday night, Patrick Graham has that filled into the philosophy. We saw a lot of safety involvement.
0: We did.
18: In the game defensively, whether it was slot blitz from a safety position out of sub, whether it was guys filling the gaps in the outside zone and guys playing up in the box, saw a lot of single high. So, I mean, very, very excited when you see guys like 25 making plays out here because you know they're going to get drawn up on game days in stadiums.
0: Yeah, it's a 3-4 defense on paper, but that's really where it starts and ends, right? It's more of that nickel look. They're going to bring that extra defensive back in. And, you know, good news for the Steelers, at least what we saw on Thursday night against the Packers, Max, is they are well-positioned with this secondary, right? And the likes of Dalen Everett. We even saw Robert Spears Jennings, so the two rookies contributing. We know what Jalen Ramsey's going to bring to the table when you throw him into the mix with Deshaun Elliott. Jaquan Brisker, by the way, not practicing today. I'm not sure if that's just a veteran plan day off. We haven't seen Brisker not practice quite yet. Jamel Dean brings in. This Steelers secondary, Max, it's one of the deepest from a depth perspective that we've seen in a really long time. And something on the practice field just occurred.
18: Landon Roberts doing a Landon Roberts things.
0: Did he blow it up?
18: Yeah, he blew up. It looked like Lou Nichols on that one.
0: He came in on a blitz earlier in this practice today, and the offensive line just didn't pick him up, and he pushed Rodgers out of the pocket, but he would have sacked him. It would have been a sack if they would have allowed it. He's picking up right where he left off from 2 years ago, right?
18: Oh, man, and it's so good to see because, once again, Landon Roberts was one of those guys. I hated to see him go when he initially left and went out to Oakland because he was one of those guys. He was a glue guy. And when we talk about the glue guys, it's being the heartbeat and the kind of that senior mentor and that voice in the locker room, but also the actions definitely meet it up. And right now we see Landon Roberts jaw-jacking with Mason McCormick. And let's just face it, that was something that a couple of years ago when E-Rod was here, we had a situation where he might have touched a quarterback a little bit too hard named Justin Fields. And then you saw the rookies really kick in and Mason McCormick, Zach Frazier, running 20 yards down the field to chase E-Rod. And E-Rod, that was the first day he was like, well, you know, my antics and my intensity gets to me. And that was one where I kind of second-guessed that thought process. So getting into it, but E-Rod has been a guy that brings that emotional, you know, side to the defensive side and gets the intensity up a couple of ticks. I thought he's done a great job of bringing that already in today's practice. Back in number 50, so now Jamin Davis, who had a phenomenal game in day one, was number 50. He's now 57, so let's do the swap.
0: Yep, because they switch up the numbers.
18: E-Rob is E-Rob. You only know him as 50. He's going to be 50. So it's been fun to kind of watch that out here. And also, you see after the first game, you start to make those tactical changes, right? And, you know, for our inside backers, we have a lot of high-energy, high-flying speed at linebacker. But the hammer, the A-gap guy, the December guy, when the weather's not so great guy, the guy that's going to also take on a Derrick Henry and not turn down.
0: Yeah.
18: We need that hammer.
0: Yep.
18: We need that hammer. And E-Rob, the one thing we've known throughout his whole career, more hammer than he's ever been a nail.
0: Yeah, no doubt about that. And like you said, the other thing he brings to Max to this football team is the attitude. Oh, big hit right there in the end zone. Right in front of him.
18: Oh, and now it's a fight. Yeah. There we go. We got a fight. Yep. Oh, it's a clearing fight right there. Okay, stopped. Yeah, a lot of fighting, a lot of grabbing.
0: Well, that was Robert Spears Jennings on the defensive side who took an extra shot there at the end of that play, and the offense did not like that. They took
18: that personal.
0: Yes, they did.
18: And I'm not mad for an MJ moment. Oh, they're still going. They are still wrapping up. It is now moved from the porta potty in the left corner all the way to the dummies and drill equipment section.
0: Yeah, several Steeler players quick to get in there to resolve that. You'll have that chippiness during a practice, and you probably welcome that.
18: I want it. And then the other thing is, this is not a hot practice. Normally this happens in the hot, and it's usually about a week or so back that you would see this. But, no, it happened right at the end of here, and the penultimate practice, one more to go, but –
0: Well,
18: I like to see that life.
0: If my memory serves me correct, Max, there's been two skirmishes like that here at St. Vincent, and both times it's when I was filling in for Rob with you. We've done this twice now, and I think the last time was when I was with you as well. So maybe something about you and I being in the booth together.
18: Once again, I mean, you know, it's something to be said when you have two old linemen, you know, talking about this game and wanting to see the physical nature of it. That was by far the biggest. Like the one we had before. Yeah. Dust up, more talking than it was movement. And this one definitely, you could feel the whole team engagement there.
0: Yeah.
18: Everybody wanted to jump in just to see.
0: Well, even Aaron Rodgers went down there at the end just to make sure everybody was breaking it up and we were okay.
18: Yeah, he was, you know, once again, so everybody needs a referee. And listen, at this point, I don't want to see Aaron in the middle of that. I prefer on the periphery, and if he can kind of work his way to say, hey, knock it off. I'm cool with it, but yeah, that one almost went a little bit off the hinges, which I love.
0: Were you ever involved in any of those during your playing days?
18: So I'll be
0: with you. I mean, you.
18: I'll be completely honest. Yes, and we also had a club back then. We actually had a fight club, and so if you got into the fight,
0: but you're not supposed to talk about it, right?
18: Nobody talks about fight club, but statute of limitations up. I'm an old guy now.
0: You're past it.
18: We actually used to pass out T-shirts.
0: Oh, wow.
18: So you earned your shirt if you engaged in a fight, and then you had to have won said fight. And it has to be a tribunal of your peers that agrees who the victor is. And so I do still have my original Steelers Fight Club shirt. It was gold for the defense, black for the offense. So you earned your stripes that way. And, you know, I love to see it. I'm not sitting there saying, oh, my God, you got to have this to make it resonate. But it's like if you are going to get into those moments because emotions do run high. I mean, listen, you got 90 guys full of testosterone out on a field.
0: No doubt.
18: And the only thing protecting you is space and opportunity. It's going to happen.
0: It's hot.
18: It's going to happen. It's hot. It's miserable. You got pads on. Guys do a little thing extra. I mean, I can look at my hand and my right middle finger is a direct result of one of those occasions.
0: I see it right now.
18: Because I punched one of my teammates with his helmet on.
0: Wow.
18: So it was just like, and then I wrapped my finger around the other one. It was a whole thing, but I mean, that's just the emotion that you're going to go through in this game. Like, if you don't have that competitive nature in everything that you do, it's going to be it's going to be for a different environment, I think. And you have to trust. Like, listen, I want to see that guy fight. I want to see that guy involved in those moments. I mean, did you ever get in a dust out when you were on the old ball field? Don't act like that.
0: I was innocent. Max, you know me well enough now. I'm a nice guy. I don't get involved in any of that type of stuff. No, of course. I mean, you know, I'll tell you when it happened more for me. I was mostly an offensive tackle, but I also played nose tackle on defense because I was a bigger kid, right? It was when I played defense. It wasn't when I ever played offense. Yeah. It was when I played defense because you're trying to swarm as a defender and you're hitting, you're making more contact where offensively when you're blocking, you're just kind of going up the block. So for those, for me at least, it happened more when I was on defense.
18: Yeah, no, I mean, and the defensive guy, listen, he grabbed my face mask. You know, I love him to death, Rodney Bailey.
0: Oh, we remember Rodney Bailey, of course.
18: Yeah, exactly. So I call this giving people to Rodney if it does come to that. We have to use sign language when words escape me. But I think that's kind of what it is. Like, you have those – like, Cam, when Cam was a rookie, we fought every day. And it was like, what are you doing? Like, stop it. You know what I'm saying? Like, he would just do certain things. And he was just like the annoying little brother. And, you know, little brothers always got beat up. I mean, he would just run in head first. And it was just like, literally, I'm like, why do you have to be exactly like your dad's name? Like, you are Iron. Like, you lead in
0: Iron,
18: head first. And
0: Ironhead Hayward.
18: So we fought all the time with Cam. I mean, and Cam made it a point to go up and down the line. He wouldn't win that much, but he was always willing to tussle. I mean, we have Nick Eason. We used to get in fights with Nick Eason. Hokey bro, Chris Hoke, as much as you see the nice, polished guy that's on TV now doing post-game pregame.
0: He was on our broadcast the other day. Nope. He's skinny these days.
18: Yeah, skinny. I mean, Casey Hampton's also skinny, too, which is crazy that both of my former noses look like they're trying to audition for the, I call it the Husky Kid section. They're not quite thin, but they're thinner than they were.
0: Right.
18: So he's in transition. They're not wearing corduroy, though. But
0: Not yet.
18: But I think that's one of the things that I look at, and I'm like, you know, it's that natural friction. It's that natural friction that happens, and you want that tenacity. But also, I want to know that I can trust my brother, right? At the end of the day, I can trust my brother when it comes to those moments. Are you going to have my back? Because I can tell you, Willie was that little brother that it was like, it's only a matter of time. It was a ticking time bomb. As soon as the game clock started, so did his fuse. And it was gonna lead down to something, and so we all had to have each other's back. So you just want to, sometimes you want that accountability.
0: Let me ask you one more question before we go to break. The T-shirt that you talked about, was that just an offensive lineman thing, or was that an entire organization?
18: O-line, D-line.
0: Just an O-line,
18: D-line.
0: That
18: was the unspoken truth, wow. Right? The team can't condone it. Like, Coach Cowher didn't like it at all, right? We ran after practice if we had a fight. Like, there was four half gassers across the field, no questions asked if you got into a fight. These guys are still running. It looks like they're actually, they're getting together running actual drills.
0: It's interesting. It looks like practice, for the most part, has wrapped up here at St. Vincent College. Mm-hmm. But on field two, what Max, you just described, they're doing some walkthroughs, it looks like.
18: Yeah, they're doing walkthroughs. It looks like you got the twos out there.
0: Yeah.
18: Twos and threes. I see Jennings Dunker over there at right guard. And some guys have helmets. Some guys don't have helmets for this drill. So it's a good little mix of guys out here. And so with that, I think we should probably take a break real fast here. We are at this moment, and you are listening to Day 14 coverage of the Pittsburgh Steelers Training Camp 2026 from St. Vincent College right here on the Steelers Nation Radio and the Steelers Audio Network.
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18: All right, back inside the locker room here, high atop Chuck Noll Field once again. We don't move, really, so we're not like a lot of other guys. I don't have the offsite shows. We are press box buddies up here, and practice is officially over, like we talked about as we went on the outro. And there's still a corrections style of walkthrough-esque type of play going on field two. Field one's almost all but clean. You have a lot of guys doing interviews, and Keanu Benton's down there, of course, talking about the nice contract extension that he got, that he just put pen to ink on paper, and it was a beautiful deal for him. I'm glad to see that, because he's now going to play his natural position. And I think when you talk about the progression, right, of what the expectation is, I'd rather catch him a year too early than a year too late. And that's a monster contract that could obviously balloon even more if he does what we expect him to do moving forward. But we're kind of getting back to game versus practice, Ed. And this is what I want to say. You know, since we haven't had this conversation, just kind of what was your initial thoughts and feelings about what you saw Thursday night from a defensive standpoint? We kind of talked about the rookies getting in on it, right? You talked about Dalen Everett, Robert Spears, Jennings getting into play. Mm-hmm. Was there anything else you saw that kind of stuck out for you in that game?
0: I think the new Patrick Graham defense is going to be exciting to watch here in 2026. And you touched on it a bit ago, too, you know, getting into that extra defensive back look, bringing the safeties back. Max, how about this? And you said it on air. I wrote it down because I was in the booth with you and Rob during the broadcast. At one point, late in the fourth quarter, in the second half, that defense had only given up 31 total yards. I mean, for the game, they only gave up 160 for the entire game. And the other thing, too, is there were three – each team scored three times, right?
18: Yeah.
0: You mentioned this as well. I stole a lot of things off of you, Starks.
18: Hey, listen.
0: And then I come in and do my show here on SNR, and I just speak to it like I said it. And I'm like, no, Max, I give you credit.
18: You said this,
0: and you're right. Each team had three scores. The difference, though, was Green Bay had three field goals, and the Steelers had three touchdowns. Now, listen, I'm 46 years old. I've been watching football since I was 6 years old, so 40 years of watching football, being in and around the game. I can tell you one thing. When you have that ratio at any level of football, from youth to middle school, high school, college, pros, you're going to win football games. If you hold your opponent to field goals and you respond with touchdowns, you will win games. So to answer your question, I'm very impressed with this defense. One game, I know we're not overreacting, just the first preseason game, but when you put all that together, it's a great start for Patrick Graham. It's a great start for that Pittsburgh Steelers defense. And that front seven now with Keanu Benton's now signed, it is a young unit, especially that defensive line. Outside of Cam Hayward, we know he's closer to the end than the beginning, but the rest of that defensive line up front, man, I'm pumped. They're young, they're talented, and they have a ton of upside.
18: Well, I think what it comes down to when we're talking about these preseason games and kind of how we speculate, you only get one first hello.
0: Mm-hmm. Right.
18: And that was a very emphatic first hello for Patrick Graham and for a lot of these rookies and new guys to the team. So if you're going to ingratiate yourself, this is a good way to do it. And I know this is not going to necessarily say, hey, because of how we played against the Green Bay Packers in preseason game number one, is going to mean that when we play Atlanta week one, it's going to be the same result. Doesn't mean that. Right. But we could start to create the expectation, and we could start to kind of see what the philosophy is. Because obviously not a lot of starters played. You know, now granted, you had a lot more starters play on Green Bay side.
0: I was going to say, I mean, Packers offense was, I mean, Jordan Love was out there.
18: But yeah, it just wasn't Josh Jacobs.
0: Yeah, right.
18: Yeah, it just wasn't Josh Jacobs. That was really the only missing piece, but Matthew Golden, Christian Watson, Jaden Reed, all those guys are out there. Tucker Kraft was out there.
0: Yep.
18: Musgrave was out there. Your starting offensive line was out there. Jordan Love, like you said. So, I mean, we got 10 out of 11 of your starters out there on that first series. And, you know, now here's the thing I will say. Trey Smack, 58-yarder, pure, and then you get the opposite in the opposite direction, and it's still just as good at 58 yards.
0: Yeah, pretty impressive. That's a
18: heck of a draft pick.
0: Yep.
18: But he did go to the greatest university there is in all the land, in the University of Florida.
0: Oh,
18: so
0: what school is that again?
18: Yeah, University of Florida.
0: Say?
18: If you ain't a Gator, you're Gator bait. I'm just saying. So, you know, I thought the defense did a great job of controlling that. Now, I know Dean Lowry got that personal foul, and it was a very technical one, and you got to do better, but – you know, it's an effort play. Like, I've always been a proponent of, if it happens in between the whistles when it's supposed to, that's just the price of doing business.
0: Right.
18: You're just going to have those moments. And I thought they responded because they could have collapsed. I mean, let's face it, some years in the past, it's a collapse and that turns into a touchdown.
0: Yes.
18: But they held
0: true. More times than none.
18: More times than none. But they gave him about 20 yards of offense after that, and he kicked a 37-yarder. So there was that aspect of it that I said, okay, that's a little bit different. Okay. I got a raised eyebrow. But then, like you said, the systematic way they went about everything. And I think that was just something we just weren't used to seeing, especially the last couple of years here. And everybody knew what to do.
0: Right. And it's also a different approach too, Max, from the standpoint of the last 19 years, and the Steelers had some great defensive coordinators, do not get me wrong, but Mike Tomlin, being a defensive-minded guy, he had his hands in that pot, and rightfully so. And hey, yeah. To his credit, there was a lot of success between
18: that. Cut his teeth that way.
0: Right, exactly. But on the flip side now, this is Patrick Graham's defense, right? Mike McCarthy's an offensive guy. He's the opposite of Tomlin. So now you can rewrite that narrative towards an offensive side. So if they have their struggles, or something happens and they're facing adversity, well, hey, Mike McCarthy's involved. But no, this is Patrick Graham's defense from A to Z. And listen, I've gone on record, and I'll continue to say it. I've been nothing but impressed by Patrick Graham. In fact, I'll go ahead and say it. I think he could be a head coach in the making at some point if he continues to go down this path. I like what he did with, despite the Raiders' struggles that they had on defense last year and their team overall. They did a nice job. I was excited when they brought Patrick Graham in here, and I'm excited what I've seen on the practice fields here at St. Vincent so far with that unit, and I was excited what I saw last Thursday.
18: Yeah, talent gap was the issue with Oakland. It was not a philosophy.
0: Not a system.
18: It wasn't a system type of failure. And so he's brought that idea here, and he has the talent. There is no gap in the talent that they have established here, and he's able to do a lot more fun things. And I think that's really what it comes down to is, it's almost like a pick 'em. Like, how do we want to run this team? Like, we know there's a certain element of 4-2, but is it a true 4-2 as we know it in a nickel format? Or is it a 4-1 with a bit bigger nickel guy coming down there and kind of being a pseudo box slot guy that you can play with? Do you move some dime situations? He's got a lot of different things at his disposal because of the body types that he has. I mean, Rob and I talked about it yesterday. Like, there's five and a rookie at DB that I feel comfortable about. Yep. And especially after watching that first game, about what they're going to be able to do.
0: And Asante Samuel Jr. has been nothing short than fantastic up here at training camp. We've seen the rookie Dalen Everett, who I think is a starter in the making. Hopefully he'll, it's early. I know he's only a rookie, but if he continues to go down that path that we've seen so far up here at camp, you add a Brandon Echols into that group. We know what Jalen Ramsey can do. This is the deepest we've seen this Steelers secondary in a long time, Max. It's a good problem to have. When you think to yourself in past seasons, okay, Joey Porter Jr. is on the PUP list. We know his contract situation, too, is still lingering out there. Right away I'd think, oh, boy, our starting corner, our potential all-pro corner is out. What are we going to do to replace him? Well, now I don't know about you, but I feel good with what we have behind Joey Porter Jr. I still want JPJ in there. But
18: yeah,
0: on the flip side, I feel more comfortable now that I think they can, ride that wave if they have to.
18: I think that's what every defensive coordinator wants, right? It's like, listen, I know I need two starting corners, but in today's NFL, as we saw in Green Bay, I've got to have three starter-capable corners because we're going to see nickel. And then when injury does happen, I need two apps. So you need four to five corners in this league without a significant drop-off. And I think that's something the Steelers have always had. Front line, it's always been about the depth behind it.
0: Right.
18: And not a lot of teams can say that they have the depth of defensive back talent as what the Steelers have right now. Like they have a spoil of riches right now. Now, once again, that could all go away because we've seen this the last couple of years. Yeah. It starts out great, and then like a Jets game happens, right? Yeah. And you start losing guys, injuries, and then you get in the middle of the season. I remember, was it 2 or 3 years ago, Miles Killebrew was literally your only healthy guy on the roster. Everybody else was brand new and brought in to play until guys got healthy. So you can go through a rash of injuries at a position group, and, knock on wood, it's not the DB group because they've done it for the last couple of years. They've been through it and had to weather that storm. But you feel better about it now. Like, it's like, okay, well, if this happens, I don't feel so bad. We don't have to go straight to a open tryout, on Pitt's campus,
0: That's what was happening.
18: Yeah, it felt like that. So so I think that's something that you look at. And across the board, I mean, we look at all these groups. Because, look at just the D-line. Like, did I expect Gabe Rubio to be who he was? No.
0: And that you bring up a great point on Gabriel Rubio today. He had a good practice. He had a good preseason game last week. And I tell you what, Max, he continues to turn heads today. He went one-on-one on a rep with Jalen Warren. They butted heads, and I'm not taking anything from Jalen Warren because, again, it's a, you know, make contact, release type situation. They don't want anybody dragged to the ground. But Gabriel Rubio held his own in that situation today. 96 is starting. You're starting to see 96 more and more out there. And who would have saw that coming? A late round draft pick from Notre Dame. He's going to make it hard for them not to have him on this roster.
18: Yeah, a six-round draft pick, that's a passion pick by your scouts.
0: Yeah.
18: And, you know, comes from a prestigious university, but nobody really – I mean, he had a handful of games last year that he played in, so there wasn't really relative consistent tape. You'd have to go 2 years back to find the consistent tape. And, you know, you got to give all the kudos to the scouting staff of the Steelers and, you know, throw one in particular, the head guy of that region, Jim Ward, was a guy that had this pick pegged. He went and found it and, you know, presented his case. And that's how a lot of guys end up in those later rounds. So, you know, right now it's where – and you can see the confidence building.
0: Yes.
18: I think that's the biggest thing. Yep. You know, you're solid. You just want to play hard because you want to get attention. It's like when you get the new toddler in the pre-K room, and everybody else has been there for a couple of days, couple of weeks, and then that new toddler gets inserted into daycare, and he's crying, drawing all the attention. That's what you do early on in camp as a young guy. You're fighting for your relevance and figure out where the pecking order is. But then when you put it on tape, now that kind of – you know, untempered type of frenzy becomes a controlled confidence booster. Like, I'm doing this because I know what I got to do. And it becomes confidence after that. I think Gabe's been building on that.
0: 6'5", 321. He's hard to miss.
18: Yeah, he is a very large toddler.
0: He's that's right, very large toddler. But, you know, I saw it today in practice. It's what you've seen in, you know, the last few weeks up here at St. Vincent, too, with Gabriel Rubio. And we saw it against the Green Bay Packers Thursday night. So, you know, again, another good problem to have. We talked about how young and talented that defensive line is. Again, outside of Cam Hayward, very talented, but, you know, we know he's
18: youth.
0: Closer to
18: we're
0: the
18: We're talking on the youth
0: Yeah, we're
18: side
0: talking about
18: this.
0: The youth side of things. Yeah, so now you throw him in there, Gabriel Rubio.
18: Listen, Cam has more gray hairs than I do, and I am very confident in saying that because I saw it. I know it. I mean, Cam.
0: Yeah, I can confirm to everyone listening out there.
18: Yeah, exactly.
0: You had a little bit here on the beard, though,
18: I got,
0: my man.
18: Yeah, the beard, the mustache. I'm starting to see a little bit more in the hair.
0: Don't
18: up
0: see
18: top.
0: Too much up there.
18: But it's like it's more speckled. But,
0: yeah.
18: I mean, you know, Cam is definitely way more obvious. So I just, you know, like to say, you know, different era, you know.
0: Just put that out
18: age
0: there.
18: We age like fine wine. no, but I think you have to say, man, what was the issue a year ago? We were worried about this was the highest paid defensive line in the league, blah, blah, blah, blah, blah. But it was also the oldest D-line in the league.
0: Mm-hmm.
18: They got young in a hurry.
0: They did.
18: And they have the youthful participation of a Y.A. Black, of a Derek Harmon, right? And then now you throw in a Gabe Rubio into that mix, a Sezzi Otomewo, or Otomewo. You throw in what... You know, Sebastian Joseph Day is an older, but he's that middle range older guy.
0: Good depth piece.
18: It's a good depth piece. Keanu Benton is young. You lock up a young guy. And so, you know, you'll have him till he's 30 now. So doing those type of things and the investment in the draft and the investment in smart free agency allows you to get younger quicker. And I felt like they did it. You know, they churned this roster a lot over the last couple of years, but this is the best churning process yet. I feel like you've churned the butter enough that you now have buttermilk.
0: Oh, no doubt. I mean, these Omar Khan drafts he's had the last few years, including that 2023 class now with Nick Herbig, Keanu Benton, and Darnell Washington, you know, Joey Porter Jr., hopefully next in that group to get a new contract. We shall see. But, hey, you know, Max, I don't have to sell this to you being an ex-offensive lineman. But the game of football, it's the old adage. It's one in the trenches, defensive line or offensive line. Who's winning the battle up front? Who's winning at the line of scrimmage? Well, now the Steelers have positioned themselves on both sides of the ball, on offense and defense, that not only are they good and upcoming, they're young, and there's a lot of upside and a lot of good things yet to come.
18: Yeah, no, it's definitely a group that is bolstered by a lot of draft picks.
0: Yeah.
18: It is.
0: They've invested in it.
18: Homegrown, a lot of these guys. Now, you brought in a guy here and there, right? Sebastian Joseph Day's the Brock Hoffmans of the world.
0: Yeah.
18: Come in and fill out your roster, but it's not the meat of your roster, especially on both sides of the ball. And I talk about this all the time. The offensive line is the drumbeat cadence and heartbeat of your team. They control the pace, right? We talk about very few stats are offensive line stats. Time of possession is one of those that we can own as offensive linemen exclusively. That means we have enforced our will on you more than you've imposed your will upon us in a very standard sense. Who stays on the field longer? You know, and I think that's where you have to be. And for a defensive line, that number affects you too because it's how fast you get off the field.
0: Right.
18: That you're not allowing teams to sustain those drives. So those are true like lineman metrics when you're talking about it. Who can grind it out and who can grind the other team to a halt? That's how it is. And that's how it's always been with football. At the end of the day, it's who can stay on the field and who can get off the field quicker, and that's all based on your trenches.
0: That's interesting you say that. I never looked at the time of possession in that lens before, but that's smart, and that makes a lot of sense too because it is a reflection to what's happening up front, whether the offense or defense, who's winning that battle between those two groups.

0: F-150, the official truck of the Pittsburgh Steelers.
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20: All right, back inside the locker room here, and hey, you know, we're not going full batty yet, but we're

0: close.
1: We're getting close to it. Talked about this was day 14 at training camp of practices. Only one more left here in Latrobe at St. Vincent College. They have just been such an absolute amazing host, Father Paul and company.
0: Yeah.
1: And practice tomorrow, of course. Last one will be at 11 a.m. That's a two-hour full practice, full padded practice. Key thing to mention, because Saturday was not a padded practice and was not a full practice.
0: No.
1: It was a one-hour kind of corrections mock game type of situation. But tomorrow it will be one last time to catch this group in full pads and don the practice jerseys in public for your viewing access. So hopefully people get to come out. The weather held today, which I was really, really very down on. I definitely would have taken the under on this one.
0: Me too.
1: Because it's still gray and black, and I think around 3 o'clock it's supposed to have some showers and it kind of steadily increased throughout the night. But held off for practice today. And Mike McCarthy in the press conference was talking about his desire to get out and kind of finish the training camp chapter with full padded competitive team practices. Today was the last install. This was install number 8, as he called it, as he kind of had his checklist of install opportunities. He said maybe next year we'll break it down to 7 so that he can have them all in before the first preseason game. But, you know, once again, this has just been a fun environment. It's a different environment because you have the earlier practice times and then you have the built-in third day review day type of aspect. But I felt like everything looked efficient. Everything kind of made sense. Now, as we progress through these preseason games and we get to the end of the season and take stock on a look back, we'll talk about what worked, what didn't work. But right now, everything from the outside seems to be working and looking good. And, you know, knock on wood, relatively healthy in this camp.
0: And I think that's a good point, Max. We were talking about that on our midday show before you came in here to the press box about before this camp started, a lot of the narrative and talk was in and around Mike McCarthy saying, look, we're not going to be hitting, right? We're not going to have this physical camp that a lot of NFL teams were going away from. Mike Tomlin and the Steelers for a number of years were one of the last to still come out here and do the back-on-backers and have that physical camp. Well, I don't know about you, but from what I saw in preseason game number 1 Thursday night, his formula is working, and it's working well because they were still hitting on Thursday night. They were still playing physical football. And, oh, by the way, when we've seen the full padded practices up here at St. Vincent College, it's been physical. I mean, there's been times where, you know, the players have made contact. We saw an altercation there at the end where things got hot because a guy took an extra shot at the end of a play. So my whole point is what has also played out in this type of philosophy or game plan, practice plan from Mike McCarthy is what you just said, Max. The injury part of this. And again, we'll all knock on wood as we say that. They have avoided that for the most part. I mean, I can't think of, you know, Brandon Echols went down with an ankle during a practice session. Maxi Onichor had an injury during a practice. But outside of that, I don't remember there really being anything else other than the old phrase of, like Mike Tomlin used to always use, bumps and bruises associated with play.
1: Yeah. I mean, and that's kind of par for the course.
0: Yeah.
1: You know, you want to see more par than you want to see bogeys.
0: Yeah,
1: I think that's
0: a good point. Yeah.
1: You know, and,
0: in any aspect.
1: Yeah, in any aspect of life, sport, or anything. Yeah. And we've had a couple of bogeys, but I felt like they've responded in kind. And the overall overarching theme is there's been a relatively healthy camp.
0: It has.
1: And you hope that that pays dividends in December and January.
0: Yep.
1: Was the things that you do now to lay the foundation and take care of the body in August will yield those dividends for the start of a new year. And hopefully that leads to a new opportunity because playoffs is the new year. So you hope that transpires. But we'll see how that goes. But I liked what it's done. I liked the new approaches, right, of the efficiency on the field of what we do see in practice, I think has also been, you know, frenzied. It looks a little bit like you're standing at the the old ant farm. Right, because there's a lot of things going everywhere, and you're trying to figure out, okay, where's this new tunnel going, and trying to track your ants. That's what it feels like on here, because it's a lot of movement, a lot of schools.
0: That's a good call.
1: And it's different because you don't get to see everything at once like it used to be, but guys are getting a ton of reps. And that's the at the end of the day, to get guys up to game speed, you must have reps to fall back upon, to coach upon, to watch, to learn, to retool. And Mike McCarthy's given every guy, I'm talking even down to the third stringers, I would arguably say the third string has been the biggest beneficiary of this type of environment, because those reps that they didn't used to get, they're now getting, and you're seeing almost, you know, not quite one-to-one with your starters, but you're equal with the second team, if not a little bit more, because he's running two fields at the same time. He's going through all of these different individual periods that lead into team periods, and then you can split off and do and get the work. There's just a lot more reps being created out here.
0: I love it. And I'll give you a much smaller scale version of that. I was the head coach of my son's, Brendan's, youth football team the last 4 years. Now you're talking third grade through sixth grade. But I never wanted my players standing around. Now, the reason for that is at that age, right?
1: You're
0: going to lose that attention span, right? So I was always doing our practices, and we had two-hour practices 4 days a week, was I didn't want anybody standing around. So if you're not running the drill with us, then you're off on the side doing something else. Now, fast forward all the way up to the professional NFL level, what we've seen here with Mike McCarthy is what you just said, Max, is he doesn't want that with his players either. He wants to get the most out of these practices, the most reps, so field one and two pretty much being used at all times. I love it. I loved it from day one, and I love it here on day number 14.
1: Yeah, because in the preseason, who's going to be playing a majority of this? It's not your starters.
0: It's your backups, yeah.
1: It's your backups, yeah. And figure out who's going to be a backup. Yeah. Yeah. So I need to equip the guys that are going to be spending the most face time in these preseason games with the best opportunity while still keeping my first team fresh, while still keeping them active, because if I'm focusing on second and third string, right, my starters are the ones sitting around, drinking a Gatorade, hanging out, not doing much. So it's like, no, everybody's going. The cycle is going to be almost like the rings of the Olympics, right? They all intertwine and they're all turning at the same time.
0: Now, from a media perspective, from us up here, and I'm sure fans too, as the ant thing, that perfect, because I don't know about you, but when we're on during the actual practice, we have Chris Adamski over here. He's watching something here. Brian Bacco's watching something over there. I'm right here. There's a lot of moving parts. Your head's kind of spinning a bit.
1: Yeah.
0: But as you said, they're getting the most out of this practice with these guys. Speaking of Brian Bacco, he walks right into the room. Yeah, right on cue. I just said your name.
1: Exactly. He popped in like a genie, you know, and did you bring wishes?
0: I don't know if that's the first time he's ever been referred to as a genie, but I like it. I might have to steal it when we're in season.
1: Yeah, exactly. That's it. But I think that's the beauty of it, right?
0: Yeah.
1: And if you come here with a group, everybody's going to get a different experience.
0: Yep.
1: And everybody gets to see something that they want to see, because it's all going on simultaneously.
0: Right.
1: You know, you get to pick and choose. I mean, it's like a choose your own adventure book, right? When we had as kids, right? You know, it's like, okay, if I'm going to pick to this page, okay, skip to page 43 and start your adventure here.
0: Forgot about this.
1: Yeah. Oh, my girls love it. We take it on our trips. We put it in the backpacks, and whether we're in the car or in the sky, because we do a lot of travel volleyball, I want them, you know, you want them to be engaged and do something productive and not just sit on their phone. So it's still something that me and my wife loved, because we had lots of car rides as a kid. So it just has to go on from there. Good to see you, Brian. And Brian Bacco now is disappearing back into the lamp.
0: He's the genie again.
1: The proverbial lamp, which is the door up here.
0: That's it.
1: It's a great opportunity. So I think we are almost – oh, no, we still got a little bit of time. Good. I forgot this, Ed. And this is where Dad of the Year. I was just talking about my girls.
0: Yes.
1: Just popped in my head. Happy birthday to my youngest child, Quincy Elise Starks. I gotta give my daughter
0: happy 12th birthday
1: vibes to her. She's at breakfast right now with grandma.
0: Because of the time change.
1: Because of the time change. Okay. She's 3 hours
0: behind.
1: Everybody
0: knows she's not sleeping in all day.
1: No, she's not sleeping in all day. She's actually had school all week, but it is a Sunday, so technically it'd be okay.
0: Wow.
1: How
0: old?
1: She's 12.
0: Oh, boy.
1: She's 12, I have a full-blown tween.
0: Yeah?
1: Full-blown tween, and I spent like 2 hours on the phone with them last night. We were FaceTiming with both of them, and they were getting ready for their cousin's birthday party, and then hers was the next day, so it was like, everybody was texting. It was cool.
0: Is she a volleyball player as well?
1: Quincy's volley and softball.
0: Oh, okay. Yeah, a little softball, too.
1: Yeah, she's a pitcher in softball. She just had her evals yesterday, so
0: new travel season coming up?
1: Yeah, with the new season coming up for fall ball, so she was out there. And she's going to be on a new team this year. I think this will be the first time. So that's why they wanted to eval it. You know, they try and keep everything competitively balanced in the league.
0: Yep.
1: So she was like, Dad, I need to work on my changeup. I'm like, okay. I mean, first of all, you have an actual tic-tac-toe, like for pitching. You have the pitching tic-tac-toe. and you have a net that you can put behind it, so you could technically work on this before I get home. Yeah. She's like, no, I need you here. We got to work on the chain. I was like, all right, okay, well, I'll be home next weekend, so we'll start that process. But yeah, it's my girl's birthday today.
0: I don't know much about softball, having not played it right
1: yeah, exactly.
0: on our side, but I have covered it over the years with WPIL, and I do know one thing. It all starts and ends with pitching. So if
1: it
0: you
1: does.
0: Can get, you know, if you're going to get a good
1: your pitcher.
0: Pitcher
1: and your catcher.
0: That's it. There's that combination.
1: You've got to have that combination because, listen, you can negate really good pitching with bad catching.
0: Yeah.
1: Like if they can't spread and cover that ball, if sometimes it gets a little low or it gets a high and away, I mean, the steals are just constant.
0: Yeah.
1: You know, I mean.
0: Just run on you every time.
1: Yeah, they'll run on you every time. So you got to have a good combination there. And so Q's working on that. She loves it. So, you know, that's her fall sport. And then spring, that's when we kind of diverge and go back to volleyball. She'll still play volleyball at her school because the rules are a little different. But, yeah, I mean, my girls, they're active in sports. I love it. And, you know, it's just cool. You know, these are one of those days where, like, man, she's 12 already.
0: It hits you, man.
1: It hits you quick.
0: The Brendan, who I referenced, who I've been his head coach, so he's 12.
1: So he's 12.
0: Age.
1: Yeah.
0: A little older. He turned 12 in January, so about 6 months.
1: But still going to 7th grade, right?
0: Going to 7th grade.
1: Yeah. So both got
0: hence why I'm
1: graders.
0: Not coaching him now. He's going to middle school, so he'll play middle school, and so my days are over. I'm here with you, Max, which I'm happy about.
1: Listen,
0: I did my time.
1: Hey, it's good to have a graduation.
0: Exactly.
1: Right? I mean,
0: yeah.
1: I think that's the
0: Absolutely.
1: Biggest thing.
0: I'd rather be here with you anyhow.
1: Yeah, no, I appreciate it. And we are – oh, we're – yeah, we still got a minute.
0: See that?
1: We
0: still
1: can save
0: keep
1: it.
0: Us on track, you know. Well,
1: yeah,
0: do you want to talk
1: died,
0: some offensive
1: so, yeah.
0: linemen? I mean, that's your thing. There's some battles going on.
1: Yeah, there are some good battles. I think that definitely I will pull the soapbox out.
0: Okay.
1: So we might have to save that for this next segment.
0: Let's do it.
1: Because I don't want to sell us either short.
0: Okay.
1: You know, with our passion and expertise in this area. So we'll close out hour number one here inside the locker room at St. Vincent College. 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
1: All right, well, it is also Caliente out here. Not really. I'm just completely joking. I just love saying Caliente, especially when it's with a sponsor. It just makes it even better.
0: It's good pizza.
1: That was great. Listen, they were the post-game pizza sponsor after the game on Thursday night.
0: Yep.
1: I can tell you, and nothing against our phenomenal staff up there in the press box at Acrisure Stadium, but that was a welcome surprise to have
0: square
1: a nice
0: cuts.
1: Little square cut Sicilian style.
0: It's good stuff.
1: Little cut pepperoni. Yeah. I mean, it was.
0: And they got the cheese oozing off.
1: Oh, it's just extra mots on it. So
0: and
1: it
0: you,
1: was.
0: And
1: it
0: you
1: was
0: know,
1: good.
0: Max, that's important for me because you know my diet now is I limit my carbs. So when it comes to pizza, a lot of times I just scrape the toppings off, and I'll have a little bit of crust, not a whole lot, though. I try to keep my crust
1: residual,
0: limited.
1: Yeah.
0: But it's important for me to have a pizza that the toppings are not sparse.
1: Yes.
0: There's a lot of toppings. I'm a pepperoni guy, so for me that was perfect on Thursday night. Man, I downed like three of those like nobody's business afterwards.
1: Yeah, it was good. I had a nice, healthy slice. And then, you know, on the Green Bay Packers side, so Packers radio is normally right next to us in our booth.
0: Right.
1: But for the preseason, Packers had TV. And so one of my good buddies, of course, former Pittsburgh Steeler, John Kuhn, was the analyst for the Packers. Also legendary for
0: He's a Pennsylvania guy, too, isn't he?
1: Shippensburg, yeah. So it was good to see John. And then his play-by-play guy, the legendary, the voice, Kevin Harlan.
0: Mm.
1: And Kevin was over there and – you know, I cut my teeth as a young guy with Kevin Harlan. What were you about to say?
0: No, I was going to say, so I saw Kevin Harlan.
1: Yeah.
0: But you just answered my question because I saw who was doing the game with him. I had no clue who that was.
1: Yeah.
0: I did not know that was John Kuhn. But I'm glad you – I actually had forgotten to say to you or Rob in the booth, hey, do you guys know – because I said to Wes Euler, who was next to me, I said, Wes, do you know who that is doing the game with Harlan? He goes, no, I have no clue. I had no clue who it was. Okay, well, good. Yeah. Now we know.

0: So now we know. And John, normally in season, is the radio sideline for the Packers.
1: Okay.
0: So, but in preseason, just like Charlie comes and does a color for TV with Pomp, you know, John came over and did the TV. But Kevin Harlan, I cut my teeth as a young broadcaster with Kevin and Kurt Warner in Monday Night Football for Westwood One.
2: It's good teeth to cut, my friend.
0: Yeah, it was. So I was
2: two of the best.
0: Yeah, you know, I got my shot to first start doing that after I'd started doing some high school football calls and learned a lot from Kevin. So, you know, when you spend time with your crews and, you know, we go to pre and post game dinners together, have our production meetings. Kevin Harlan could easily house. Like, if I had to pick, like, okay, man, we're going to a food eating contest and we gotta really? Get volume.
2: He's small.
0: Kevin Harlan's who I'm putting on my list.
2: It's always those dudes, Max.
0: You never know. And it's so subtle. Harlan like you, but Harlan ate all the crust with it.
2: So he went for it.
0: We were in Charlotte one night and we had just done the Panthers a Panthers game. And we went to this Red Eye Diner right downtown in Charlotte. And I'm sitting there, I'm like, man, you know, what do I get? You know, I ended up going, like, I think it was meatloaf and mashed potatoes. Like, it was a straight diner.
2: Okay.
0: Kevin ordered a whole chicken, like 8 pieces of fried chicken and the sides. He downed it all and didn't think twice about it. Like, didn't bat an eye. And it wasn't like, and it was like biscuits, like, there was a gravy that was with it, and then I think it was a
2: they give him a salad
0: mashed
2: too,
0: potatoes
2: just to try to be healthy.
0: Yeah, no. He was I think it was green beans.
2: Okay.
0: But housed it all.
2: Wow.
0: Like deboned, like how we eat chicken wings. We, yeah, as we
2: you just saw
0: about,
2: me.
0: Yeah,
2: I don't leave anything on there.
0: Clean.
2: Wow.
0: Clean. And this is a whole chicken. So Kevin was up there. So you said, yeah. I mean, he was like, oh, this is delicious. I was like, Kevin, I know, but I digress. That was a fun little sidebar story from the game, but. We were going to talk about offensive line.
2: Yeah.
0: All right. What are your? I'm give you your thoughts, and I'm going to start to look for my soapbox.
2: I thought it was a tough start. Dylan Cook too early sacks given up. I also noted Troy Fontano had that early penalty on the drive. That's not especially, and I think it's more important for Dylan Cook because he's in that battle right now, Max. Right with another Max Maxionich, or a good name as you and I always talked about for an offensive lineman. So not the you know I thought. I had a lot of upside on Dylan Cook at the end of 2025 going into this season. And I still do. It's only one preseason game. So you can't judge all the work on just – and what did he play? Maybe the first two or three series? I don't know how much.
0: No, he played the first half and first
2: did he?
0: Drive
2: really?
0: Of the third
2: okay.
0: quarter. Yeah.
2: Okay, so he played
0: him
2: more
0: and
2: than
0: – Him and Spence, okay. both.
2: And I know I also know on the flip side of that, Broderick Jones had the most snaps, I think, out of all the offensive linemen, right? Like 55
0: Correct.
2: Or 60,
0: yeah.
2: somewhere in there. So he got a lot of work in.
0: Mm-hmm.
2: And now I always say – when we're doing games, if you don't talk about an offensive lineman, that's a good thing. That means he's doing his job. Because the only time you really talk about an offensive lineman is if he's called for a penalty or he misses a block, right? So if you're not talking about an offensive lineman, normally they're doing their job and they're in a good spot. So I didn't talk about Broderick Jones much, or I didn't talk about him at all. You guys were doing the game. But with Wes Euler on the flip side, him and I watching the game and doing our thing behind you and Rob, I didn't talk about Broderick Jones. So my thinking is Broderick Jones had a clean game. You can correct me if he didn't. But I did notice Dylan Cook a few times, and I did notice Troy Fontano a few times. So that stood out to me early on, but you know it got better as it went on. I mean, Zach Frazier still a beast at center. No mm-hmm. worries there, right? When you look at the rest of the offensive line for the Steelers, Mason McCormick, Spencer Anderson, you said played the whole game too, along with
0: just about him and Dylan Cook were together.
2: I think Spencer Anderson's doing a great job at right guard. I do, from what I've seen up here at camp so far. I don't want to clear him the victor yet because I know Brock Hoffman's. He's a dog, man. He's a dog coming into that.
0: Yeah, he got some reps, too. Jennings Dunkers also got some reps at right guard throughout that game.
2: But I think right now Spencer Anderson's in the lead spot. Dylan Cook, I'm not too sure yet. I got to see more Maxionich. What we saw before he got hurt was brilliant. We were excited about it, but now he has to get on the field.
0: If he doesn't practice tomorrow, I don't see him playing Friday.
2: Mm-mm.
0: Just going to be honest with you.
2: I agree.
0: Punishing him. It's about – it would be irresponsible to put him in with the lack of practice, like full-speed practice. So I need him – because when I put him out there, once I put him out there, you can't untake that.
2: For a rookie, right?
0: Yeah, there's only one first impression.
2: Right.
0: It's just the first one.
2: You said that earlier.
0: So you have to make sure that when you step out there, you're putting him in the most advantageous, positive position to make the best case for himself. So I just wouldn't do it if I don't get any padded practices out here from him since he was injured. And then when we go back to the south side, obviously none of us will know what that practice looks like since we won't have access to that. So I don't know if that's a padded practice on Wednesday.
2: You got to practice to play, right?
0: Have to practice. Cannot make the club in the tub, and especially when you're talking about a starting position.
2: Yeah,
0: I'm not going out on hopes and wishes for a starting position. Like, if you are the guy, just like we see with these quarterbacks, right? When you see first-round quarterbacks are assumed leaders, guess what they're doing? They're getting reps in the preseason because they got to get ready for what's out there because they don't have the encyclopedia. They don't have the knowledge to work off of prior experience. All experiences are new experiences, especially for rookies, and you build your database here so that you can then hopefully replicate and have some shared experience to draw on when you get in that situation in game time. Mm-hmm. So, as I look at that, my assessment, below the line for me. There was too much pressure on Mason Rudolph.
2: His first couple drives were ugly.
0: Yeah, and people are like, oh, well, why was Mason even taking the rest? It needs to be all the road. No, the backup quarterback needs to do, and he is clearly the backup. So let me just throw some cold water on a lot of the hot streak that a lot of young people that have played well. It was one game. I loved what I saw. It gives me the opportunity to say, hey, I want to see more. It's like watching a trailer to a movie in the theater. I still have the main movie I'm watching. These trailers are the teasers.
2: Good. Looks good.
0: It looks good.
2: But I'm not.
0: I'll see it in October.
2: Yeah.
0: When the movie's actually released.
2: Yeah.
0: It was a great trailer that enticed me to say, I want to see more.
2: Yeah.
0: And I thought both of our young quarterbacks did that. Will and Drew did that. But for the offensive line, what Mason overcame is still was 10 of 11. And really, that 11th one, if he's not evading a sack in his face that came up the middle and he pirouetted out of that, drove, climbed the ladder, and made that throw, and Jeremy Bernard narrowly misses it by less than 3-4 inches. It's the Isaiah Likely play from week one.
2: Yes.
0: Wills Ravens Chiefs.
2: Yeah.
0: If that doesn't happen, you're talking about a guy who went perfect and had a touchdown.
2: Yeah.
0: So.
2: Yeah, he played behind the sticks in those first couple series, did Mason Rudolph.
0: Yeah.
2: It wasn't his fault because it was the
0: offensive line
2: between penalties and sacks given up.
0: Yeah, penalties and sacks. And I think that's something that we have to take into account.
2: Yeah.
0: But it was below the line for me. The run game wasn't as spectacular as I thought it was going to be. But, the one caveat that I will say, I'm being hard right now, but I also am going to sit there and throw this out here. 4 new positions played by the offensive line.
2: Okay. Yeah, right tackle, right guard.
0: And left guard and left tackle.
2: Oh, because they flipped to the other side. Ago. Good call.
0: This
2: is the first
0: actual game.
2: This is the first
0: time we've seen those five together.
2: Because we've seen it in OTAs. We saw it in minicamp. We've seen it up here in Latrobe, but you're right.
0: It doesn't count till the lights come on.
2: Yeah, good call.
0: And that was something that I think people got enamored with. Like, no, it's only 2 positions. No, it's 4. Everybody's auditioning for all 4.
2: Yeah.
0: Like, it looks good, and that's what we assume for the left side. But it's not guaranteed. And how they work together. And what did Mike McCarthy say from the very beginning of training camp? I want to see combinations. I want to see combinations work together. It's bigger than an individual battle or just the whole line. I need to see the combinations work together. And the combinations look like the first time combinations have played in a game together.
2: I've already won Max Starks over. I think I have because we've talked a lot of food type stuff. But here's where I'm really going to win you over when I say this to you. I remember a guy who talked about when Broderick Jones was making the move from one side to the other. And I remember a guy going on an SNR show and talking about how difficult that is and how the public perception of that from a fan standpoint is like, wow, if you play right tackle and you move to left tackle, it's still tackle. Or if you play left tackle and you move to right tackle, it's no big change. You're a guy that went through it, and you're a guy that stepped up to defend Broderick Jones, and I'm sure you'll do the same with Troy Fontano as well, going from one side to the other, including on that side Mason McCormick. Right? No, it's not easy, absolutely. Max.
0: It's not easy, and I took the first couple of days of camp just to break it down for everybody, but of course we've had a lot of shows since then.
2: Yeah,
0: and sometimes
2: seems like a century ago.
0: Yeah, sometimes you get frenzied, and there's like cotton ball in your ears, and there's a little tingly feeling in your toes, but. That is what the reality is. What we saw, like, it's an adjustment still. It's a physiological and biomechanical difference between being a right tackle and a left tackle. Richard Sherman, people all argue, was one of the great corners in this league. He only played on one side. He could not. He did not travel.
2: That's from a corner perspective.
0: That's a cornerback. Yeah. So just imagine an offensive line who's on the field, probably I'd argue, just as much, if not more, than a lot of those other positions. Like offensive line, you know, I equate it to this, right? It was said in 300. You know, what did the queen say to Leonidas? Come back with your shield or on it. That is what it is. As an offensive lineman, the only way you come out of a game is injury.
2: Yeah.
0: It is injury only. And maybe every once in a while it's a performance thing, but very rare that you have a performance adjustment in game.
2: Well, especially, right, what you just said there at the end, especially in game. I mean, sometimes positional players, you're right, in game you can pull them out, or put, even a quarterback for that matter. But you're right, offensive linemen, you don't see too much movement. That stuff's usually done during the week, right, during
0: it
2: practices
0: is.
2: Leading up.
0: It'll be game-to-game switches, but not an in-game switch.
2: That's a good call.
0: So I think that's where we have to be patient. Like, and that's why I said it's below the line right now, but I expected it to be below the line. Like, it would have been more crazy to everything have worked out great for the first preseason game of, like I said, four different positions working together. Because for Zach Frazier, it's an adjustment because the guy he always depended on his right side is now in his left ear, right? And how they work those combinations, it's different footwork. You know, it's going from, you know, if anybody's taking ballroom dancing, you know, you can't do the same footwork in the foxtrot that you can the Roomba. You know, it's like they're two different things. They're still in the same category, but they're two different foot sets and two different mindsets.
2: I think we just planted the seed for Max Starks to be on Dancing with the Stars, the next Pittsburgh Steeler to join Hines Ward.
0: Listen, I went and watched Hines for the tape, and we all went out there one night.
2: I think you're ready.
0: And we watched him do the Paso Doble the first time, and that was his first, like, unanimous. We loved it. It was myself, James Ferrier, and James Harrison. We went to that taping that night, and it was awesome. I mean, obviously, Hines had a little matador outfit with the belly
2: sparkles.
0: Button out. Yeah, with the belly button out. Wait a second. You wearing this, man? You got your belly button all out in the public? But, you know, that's what it is, right? But it is different, and you have to practice it. And so they have to rehearse this choreographed synchronization together. So it was some backside cutoff stuff that was just lost too soon. And I've mentioned this. I mentioned in the broadcast. Warren Brinson spent way too much time in our headspace and on our tongues because he was cutting off the backside. So Lou Nichols and Travis Homer didn't have the cutback lanes that you were expecting.
2: Yeah.
0: But that's a thing that takes chemistry. It takes time. And when you're doing a wholesale change like this, you have to be patient with it. And I want to see the growth from game one to game two. Dylan Cook was stiff, nervous, wide-eyed. Because this is the first time he's really been considered in his entire professional career a real contender for a starting role.
2: But not the favorite.
0: Right. But he's getting first crack at it.
2: Mm-hmm.
0: So I expect those nerves. I expect him to be better this upcoming game than he was the last game. Spencer Anderson was solid, but he also has some interior pressure. This is first opportunity getting a chance to be the contender, and he's actually the clubhouse favorite for that job. Can he keep it? Right? Can you keep what you have? And then for Mason and Troy, it's about we've got to get on the same page. You know, because like you said, if not, then Broderick Jones does.
2: He's waiting.
0: Somehow waiting his way. Because he's just trying to see where he can fit in. So he has to just play at a high level at all times. And he did get a lot of snaps. I mean, at one point, I thought he was going to exclusively only play left tackle the entire game. But he jumped over in the fourth quarter, played some right. And I saw Jennings Dunker, who's been primarily left guard behind Mason McCormick, in all these practices, right tackle in the game. Ryan McCollum has been strictly center. We saw him play some right guard. We saw Brock Hoffman. Yeah, a lot of different combinations were worked in that game. I don't think people paid – because like you said, you're watching Drew Aller, you're watching Will Howard, and they're doing their thing and they're making the big plays. But those combinations up front that allow them to do that is also important to watch.
2: And Max, I think you also hit the nail on the head, too, when you said about how that offensive line has to eventually gel together, too, because another big misconception out there is an offensive line from left tackle to right tackle and in between has to be able to communicate with each other.
0: Yes.
2: And again, I yield to you with this because I didn't play at the NFL level, but I would think that is the ultimate thing you need from an offensive lineman at the pro level because of the blitzes and the changes on the defense that is done play after play after play. That offensive line has to be able to communicate with each other at all times. And if you're a brand new unit and you're switching spots, it might take some time to get there.
0: It takes some time. And also, a left tackle is going to see things differently than what a center sees, and especially what the right side is going to see, just because there's different things. If you get the slot to your side, you got to know if that slot's backed up or not, right? The safety playing over the top as you see playing in the middle of the field. Are we in a man situation? Are we in a zone situation? And sometimes the center, if his head's between his legs or he's looking at other stuff, he doesn't see it. And so you have to be able to relay that information very quickly. And early on in my career, I was blessed because offensive line, we handled all the hots for Ben early in his career. And so we had to learn how to read shell defense, and we had to communicate that to each other. So Marvell Smith had to be able to communicate to Alan Faneca, which got back to Jeff Hardings, which then let Kendall Simmons and myself know. And vice versa, I had to relay as a young guy down to Kendall, back to Jeff, to get to Alan, to get to Marvell. It's an intricate game of telephone, and the communication has to be the same. You can't change the words.
2: You know, by the way, how long did it take for you to do that each play? 3 seconds?
0: About 3.5 to 4 seconds after the initial mic call. Yeah. So
2: it's not like you had minutes, right?
0: No, and it's not like it's not like there was a dummy in front of me. I mean, you're talking about Javon Kearse, Richard Seymour, Willie McGinnis. Like,
2: yikes.
0: You're doing this in front of some straight certified killers on defense that you gotta figure out, oh man, we gotta get this done quick. Because we need to be on the same page. Because they are coming. And for the interior guys, right, you got big bodies you got to deal with. You got to deal with Sam Adams, Pat Williams, and the like, Ted Washington, Jamal Williams. I mean, it's not like we're just playing against the B squad. This isn't card walkthrough. Like, this is live game, and my quarterback could get killed.
2: Off subject, but I'm just enjoying this conversation with you. I mean, you're a large man, as we know, as you sit here, and especially during your playing days. But who was the largest defensive player that you faced?
0: Man, Albert Haynesworth. He was huge. But I played Albert in college.
2: Okay.
0: I played against Albert and John Henderson. I played against Richard Seymour and Marcus Stroud. Mm. Those were the combos at Georgia and Tennessee at the same time. So I saw...
2: Iron sharpens iron, my friend.
0: Yeah, it was truly iron. And then you had guys off the edge. Will Overstreet was the defensive end. Long career in Atlanta. Then I had David Pollack, you know, at Georgia. You just had the who's who. And then Vince Wilfork, another huge, small, squatter guy. Guy I played against in high school, college, and the pros. So it was, you know, it's like you have a certain level of familiarity, but there's no comfortability. Mm. You can never feel comfortable. Man, I got this dude and we're good to go.
2: Yeah.
0: I mean, it's a constant thing. So I look at it and I say, hey, this is what it means to be big boy football. And I have no doubt. I might sit here and criticize, but I have all the faith in the world in that offensive line.
2: Yeah, I do too.
0: I love the youthful talent. I love what they bring to the table. It's just about it coming together.
2: I think, like we talked about earlier in the broadcast, about the secondary and the depth and the talent of the defensive line, I can make the same case for this offensive line, that it's been a lot of years when we sit here and look on paper at what they have with a potential starting offensive line and what's behind them as backups, too, that you got to be excited about the future of this offensive line with a guy like Jennings Dunker, among others, and, of course, Maxi Onuchor. But Maxi, he has to get on the field. He's got to get back on the field, but I'm with you. You can't rush him.
0: Health is wealth, and availability is the best ability, so I'm not trying to rush. I enjoy smoked meats, and I enjoy crockpot dinners. All those take time. Same thing here with the offensive line.
2: I was wondering where you're going with
0: that. Yeah, all these things. And with that, we're going to take a break.
2: I like it.
0: We will be back with more here inside the locker room. Hour number two, Max Starks, Ed Troop filling in for Rob King from St. Vincent. 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
13: 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We're here for our region. 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
0: All right, back inside the locker room here. And, you know, the show keeps going, even though it's not taped on air. And
2: it might be better when we're not on air.
0: Yeah, exactly. It's a lot more fun. So we were breaking down a situation going back in the old time capsule there. And we're talking about Florida football back when I played. So the state of Florida football, not just UF football. Just want to clarify that. Of course, it's always go Gators here inside the locker room. But we were just talking about the different levels and guys and competition going up in there.
2: You know, Max, and that brings me up to a good segue with the Florida talk. So let me ask you this. We were having a nice discussion off air yesterday between myself, Bob Labriola, and Tom Offerman about what's more heated, the Ravens-Steelers rivalry or the Ohio State-Michigan rivalry. Now, I'll take out the OSU-Michigan thing, and I'll replace it with Florida-Florida State for you.
0: Yeah, no, I mean...
2: Well, I guess Florida-Georgia, though.
0: I was going to say Florida-Georgia, and I played Miami 3 out of my 4 years, too, back when their heyday, so...
2: So, two-part question.
0: Yeah.
2: Let's first identify the Gators' biggest rival. Georgia?
0: Georgia, yeah.
2: Okay, all right. So, then I'll eliminate Florida State and Miami, and pardon my ignorance, my friend.
0: Yeah.
2: With that. So, what, for you, because you did both, Ravens-Steelers or Bulldogs-Gators?
0: I would say... Ravens Steelers was the closest you were ever going to get to a college rivalry in the professional level.
2: Good answer.
0: So it was, when I say there was just a complete disdain for somebody and not knowing their familial history, whatever their upbringing was, it didn't matter. You had a black helmet with that weird looking bird on the side of it. Looks like a rat bird. I always call you rat birds. And then you had the G, but you knew it was a slobbering dog behind that G. So those two rivalries, I was blessed to say that I got to play in some of the most competitive at each level.
2: Yeah.
0: You know, we could talk about the Auburn-Alabama old-fashioned hate. We could talk about, you know, Ohio State-Michigan. We can talk about, you know, USC-UCLA historic and insert rivalries everywhere. Everybody has theirs in their conference. And now you don't really have as much of those because of the conference crossover and everything now. But – you know, that rivalry, Ravens-Steelers, early 2000s.
2: Whew.
0: Talk about hate.
2: The Ray Lewis days.
0: Oh, Ray Lewis, Terrell Suggs, you know.
2: Joey Porter on our side.
0: Oh, Joey, I mean, Troy, Ed Reed. I mean, there was a lot of Hall of Famers that played in that rivalry. I mean, it could have its own Hall of Fame. Like, from that era, like, you could probably go and have a who's who in that one. But I think... But that's what makes sports so great is when you can create those rivalry situations. I think now you look at it, you know, I think it now shifts to the AFC, like the NFC West has become what the old AFC North is. Like, it's
2: so good.
0: Great on great on great. And then there's like the Cardinals and the Browns, right? But
2: I was going to say, just take the Cardinals out of
0: ours. Yeah, exactly. Take the Cardinals, take the Browns out of ours. Yeah.
2: Outside of the Cardinals, you got three teams that potentially could win, not only go to the Super Bowl, win the Super Bowl.
0: And have represented the NFC in multiple Super Bowls.
2: Recently.
0: In the last decade, I mean, those three have been seminal in the conversation.
2: That's been it.
0: So I think when you look at that, and then the NFC North is a bloodbath as well.
2: Yeah.
0: So, I mean, you're seeing more of that competitive balance where it, like in the early 2000s, it was just Ravens-Steelers.
2: But see, when I answered that question yesterday with Labs and Tom, you know, I said, from my perspective, people I talk to from Ohio State or Michigan, and I have no skin in the game because I grew up here in Pittsburgh, grew up a Pitt football fan. Sorry. But
0: yeah,
2: I grew up a Gator fan, Max. No.
0: All hail. All hail Pitt.
2: But I said, you know, when you talk to somebody from Michigan or Ohio State, they won't even say the other name of it, that team up north or that other team from the south. They don't even name it. Whereas the Steelers-Ravens, yeah, they hate each other, but I felt like there was at least a little bit of respect maybe because...
0: Absolutely not.
2: No, because I thought they ran very... Very similar with the defense, run.
0: If Terrell Suggs was on fire, you know how the phrase ends. I wouldn't,
2: my man.
0: I wouldn't douse him. So
2: I love it.
0: No, I don't. Now have I softened in my old age and I can appreciate what it was in the moment. Absolutely. I saw Haloti Ngata last year. He was we're staying in the same hotel that a lot of the Ravens alumni stayed in, and Haloti was the alumni. And I spoke to Haloti for the first time in my life. So, you know, I mean, it can't
2: soften
0: over time. So you're
2: getting there in retirement.
0: I mean, granted, it took 12 years for me to get to that point, but I got there, right? You know, sometimes...
2: A little bit, it sounds like.
0: Yeah, sometimes the path is more windy. I don't know if I can do that with Terrell Suggs, but there's just some certain unforgivables that I just won't let go of. And so, you know, I look at that, and that's what makes that rival. Like, I mean, I could talk to David Pollack now, this age. And for Seymour and Stroud, when they were at Georgia... Like, I went on a visit to Georgia. Like, Georgia was actually in my top five. If Pat Watson, their offensive line coach, doesn't pass away midseason, I probably would have been a Georgia Bulldog. I'm be honest with it. I could say that now. But I probably would have went to Georgia because I love Coach Watson. Like, their offensive line coach was amazing. He was legendary, and he got me. And that's the biggest thing. When you're choosing a college, you want to talk to coaches who get you. And, you know, for that, I can appreciate there's a respect there. I can talk to Bulldogs. I mean, heck, my oldest daughter's godmother is a famous Georgia Bulldog gymnast. You know what I'm saying? So we have our moments once a year. There's 1 week where we send each other crazy memes and we just do crazy stuff to each other. But there's a certain level of respect. Ravens Steelers, it's just old fashioned hate.
14: Yeah,
0: it's just I don't like you. I don't know if I could sit down on a panel with Ray Lewis. You know what I'm saying? Like that's what you feel. Like Ed Reed, I love Ed because I played against Ed in college. Right, played in Miami, Florida dude. I like Ed, but when Ed had that jersey on, I tackled Ed, and I was trying to hurt Ed when I tackled him.
14: Yeah,
0: you know, granted I had to tackle him that much, but the fact that because he got a lot of interceptions.
14: Yeah.
0: But the fact that you know. There was a certain level with it, so
2: you were running the other direction.
0: Yeah, it was running the other direction and praying I didn't get blindsided by somebody else. So
2: I can only imagine, man.
0: And Bart Scott and I are now in a good place, but he went to the Jets and we had that whole thing. And he's one of Willie Colon's good buddies. They work on SNY together. So I've softened on Bart. But for the most part, in that jersey at that time, it's tough. It's tough.
2: I'll take your word for it because you have the first experience up front.
0: Yeah, I was the body cam, helmet cam version of it right on.
2: From a fan perspective, when I was younger, I'll never forget this. I'll just tell you this quick story. We can move on to current Steelers stuff if you want. Going to M&T Bank Stadium, I think it was around 2000, Max. So it was before your playing days with the Steelers. But went down there with a couple buddies. I had a Jerome Bettis jersey on.
0: Okay. Yeah.
2: Went into M&T. You know, I'm like 19, 20 years old. So, you know, there's not much skin in the game. I could care less, right?
0: Yeah.
2: Man, did I get harassed.
0: Oh, the fans will let you know worse than anything
2: about
0: else.
2: That, I had that bus jersey on, and I probably shouldn't have been doing it. But I will say this. The Steelers won that game. That was the game in which Hines Ward caught a touchdown late in that game. The Steelers won like 9-7 or something. Really low, classic Ravens Steelers
0: game. Yeah, exactly.
2: Even back then. And that was, in fact, here you go, Max. I'll give you this little tidbit. That year, 2000, the Ravens won the Super Bowl. That was their last loss that season, and it was against the Steelers in Baltimore, I believe. Yeah. And after that, they went on their run, went on to win the Super Bowl.
0: So, I mean, and once again, you can appreciate franchises that put the energy and the effort into their lines, right? And you could argue that defense for the Ravens, but that offensive line was no joke either. I mean, they were physical. They just didn't have the quarterback to put the numbers up to back up what the defense did.
2: Yes.
0: But they had a heck of an offense. I mean, Jonathan Ogden was one of my idols growing up. I mean, I loved J.O., and I wore the same number as J.O. And, you know, it was him, Pace, Willie Rofe. Those were my three guys.
2: Willie Rofe.
0: And those are the guys I wanted to be. Yeah. Walter Jones was another one in there. But those were the guys. And when you talk about, hey, who's the prototype and everything, I remember watching those guys. So I have a certain appreciation and respect for them. But when it came to me being a Steeler playing the Ravens, zero love. Yeah. Zero love in that direction. It was all the H word. And I didn't mind it because listen, if you find a chip manufactured or reality, whatever it takes, get the job done.
2: How about the current Pittsburgh Steelers that we've seen up here at training camp?
0: No, I mean, they got a little vinegar in them.
2: Got a little bit of that bite that when they have to face Baltimore twice this upcoming season?
0: I think Patrick Queen is being a former Raven as well. And
2: that's there.
0: You know, it's there. Once again, the addition of Landon Roberts, I mean, E-Rob, is definitely one of those guys that carries that little gnaw in his craw. And the young guys will get inundated. I think they're figuring out what this rivalry was and what this rivalry is. T.J. Watt definitely brings the barometer up when it comes to Lamar Jackson. So does Cam Hayward. Like, a lot of guys still carry that tradition on. It's not what it is, what it used to be, because obviously the game, everybody around us is elevated, so there's a lot more competitive games and guys spread out due to free agency. But it's still there. The ethos is still there. It's still primetime football. That's why they always put it at the last game of the year and has a TBD next to it.
2: And Max, the Steelers have had a lot of success against the Ravens. You know, normally when you're talking to somebody, and Tom and Labs were talking about this morning as well on the training camp show, is people say, oh, well, the Steelers usually split with the Ravens. It's usually a split. It hasn't been a split. The Steelers have done very well against the Ravens the handful of years. In fact, against Lamar Jackson in particular, and I think it's because of the speed of the linebackers, by the way, that they've built a lot of this defense in and around. But they've done very well against the Ravens here recently.
0: It has. It's been more brooms than not.
2: Yeah.
0: You know, when it comes to taking over the Ravens. And, I mean, but it's cyclical, right? It's cyclical. One team gets on top of the other.

0: dominating side of it, but that's just how it goes. That when you have long ingrained rivalries, you see the bell curve, right? The bell curve shifts in many different ways. The pendulum swings all the time. Mm. But you have to look at the totality of it and look at it in more than just a 1 year snapshot for this rivalry. And it's a healthy rivalry because there is, like you said, the Steelers have gotten a lot of them. Well, there was years when the Ravens got a lot on the Steelers. So yeah, you know, I just know that. And one particular snapshot, if we're going for just a one-year look, we beat them three times, right? We beat them three times in a row.
1: Yeah.
0: That's the ultimate. That's the big broom. That's right. Not the little broom.
1: Yeah.
0: That's
1: hard to do to beat a football team three times in one season.
0: That is tough.
1: Very tough
0: work
1: to do, right?
0: And so, but the fact that both of us got to the championship game out of the same division, that's also a nod.
1: Yeah.
0: Because that just showed you where the level of play was for our respective organizations.
1: And now Mike McCarthy will be introduced as a head coach into that rivalry against Ravens.
0: He would have known it as the Browns Steelers rivalry.
1: When he was growing up in Greenfield.
0: Now it is shifted down south to crab cakes away from chipped ham. So, you know, it's going to be fun to see how him and Jesse Minter start that new era of the Ravens Steelers rivalry to see how it goes. But, you know, great job. And of course, I can't wait. But once again, football's back and we are going to be on a crash course for those two matchups. So I can't wait and we'll be here all season for them. But we're going to step aside because we are well overdue for a break right now. And we will get back to more in the final segment here inside the locker room from St. Vincent's Steelers Training Camp 2026. You can hear it live. And, of course, on replay on the Steelers Audio Network and Steelers Nation Radio.
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4: This is, and we're not in season form, so I can't really call it fully, but Justin, you know what time it is when it gets to the last segment, and I'm not expecting you to have the most glorious bells of all time, because it is not lunchtime anymore, but we are still in the bell lap here inside the locker room. Yeah, there we go. I was trying to tease it up to make sure I gave him enough time to find it in the bed. There we go. That's my guy, Jay. But yes, we are in the bell lap here inside the locker room. Final segment. And, you know, it's fun to get into these moments. You know, we're ending training camp. We have one more full padded public practice out here tomorrow at 11 a.m. bright and early. Don't know how the weather. I think the weather will fare a little bit better. Actually, the sky's clearing up from when we started this show.
5: Yeah.
4: So over 2 hours. I mean, it's gotten really nice. It's now the fluffy clouds. Still not a lot of sunshine, but still fluffy clouds, not gray clouds. But as we kind of barrel down, this is kind of the passion that we're talking about. This is the build up to the regular season. We have games. We have physical, competitive 11-on-11 football happening inside of stadiums across this beautiful country, and the competition is there. We're figuring out who are going to be the Steelers. Right now, we have a collection of men vying for that sticker on only one side of your helmet, as we know in Steelers history and lore, but you're fighting for that opportunity out here. This is the forge. This is the battleground that creates steel, and it creates Steelers, and what this 2026-2027 team is going to be. And from where we're at right now, it looks like all that molten type of metal is starting to get into the cast, and we're starting to form it and start to build the bones and the structure and the foundation of what we can come to expect here for this year's team.
5: Yeah, it's hard to believe, Max, but we are right around the corner from getting to that point where you're going to separate the men from the boys and the boys from the men, right?
4: That's
5: get
4: right.
5: To that 53-man roster, cut-down day coming up here at the end of August. It'll be August 30th, actually. They got to get down to the 53, and then they have the 16 to the practice squad as well. But, yeah, it feels good. And, you know, I guess from your perspective, too, did you look forward to finally breaking camp here at St. Vincent and getting back into the city? I mean, you figure by this Tuesday when they break camp, that'll be 3 full weeks that they've been here at St. Vincent.
4: Yeah, no, you're looking forward to it. I mean, you know, listen, 4 concrete walls can only be fun for so long.
5: Right.
4: A roommate and sharing a bathroom with another male can only be so much fun over time. Like, okay, who put the towel down, who didn't flush the toilet. You know, you can get into all of that. But I think also this is very important for the nucleus to be in this environment. Like, I think, you know, I would rather have this kind of three and a half week period together than to do it at a training facility and go home every night, right? Like, we see a lot of different programs and a lot of different organizations do. But after a while, you get tired of seeing the same faces. And you just need a little change up, a little change of venue. You need some me time, right? It's not you, it's me. I need some time to myself. And you can't really hide here. And I think that's important for building a team, for the bonding. But I think the bonding is important, but it has a certain shelf life before it becomes annoyance.
6: Right.
4: Right. It's just like when you grew up with your siblings, right? You know, I mean, yes, I don't know. You know, you probably didn't have to share a room since you had a lot of sisters.
5: Yeah, I was on my own, at least for that.
4: But I had brothers, so I had to share rooms. Yeah. And so, you know, that day when you could get your own room, man, that was a glorious day. That was a glorious day. Like, listen, I don't have to deal with bunk beds. I don't have to deal with somebody waking up in the middle of the night. Like, it's only me. And I get my silence in a lot of those things. So that's where you're at right now. You're like, you can't wait to get your own room and get back to the creature comforts of your own home, your families, right? You know, guys, a lot of guys have wives, have children. You know, they have significant others and spouses. And you want to just get back to that because, you know, they're also a very big part, I don't think it gets talked about enough, of your support system. You've got to have that unbiased ear, that non-involved ear every once in a while. And it's good to have it on the phone. And now with technology, you got FaceTimes that you can do those type of things. But something about physically being with that person.
6: That's a huge difference.
4: Yeah, sure. It's a huge difference. And, you know, we're pack animals. We're pack beings.
6: Right.
4: So we're used to companionship. So it's good to just get back to that and just allow you to kind of refocus your energy and everything else. So I love the time. But, yeah, I think 3.5 weeks is about the limit. I mean, I'm not going backpacking through Europe trying to find myself, you know? It's like I already have a life, a career path, and everything else. So let's just get back into the system so that I can get into my routine faster to get ready for this season because it is grueling and it is long.
5: Yeah, I couldn't imagine for the players or the coaches coming up here, you know, after the preseason game because I know for me, when I was coming back up to campus yesterday, and I love St. Vincent, I love everything about this experience, but I don't want to say I was over it, Max, but I was kind of over it after sitting with you guys at Acushore last Thursday. I was ready for the real stuff. We're here, not that this isn't the real stuff, but it's training camp. It's different.
4: Well, listen, I live like 2,500 miles away on a normal basis. So I was one of those guys that had to go straight back to training camp right after the game. And yeah, it was Friday was a very lonely place. You know,
5: I bet.
4: Walk around, you're like, yeah, I'm one of the only few guys here on campus. Just all this green grass.
5: You and the security guys, right?
4: Yeah, exactly. Me and Phil, trying to just have contact with another human being and have a conversation. But there's a necessity behind it. And I think when you think about the historical significance of this place, we know that no Super Bowl team that the Steelers have ever fielded never not started here.
5: Yep, came through here.
4: Had to come through here. So it's a rite of passage on an annual basis. It's a pilgrimage site for fans. It's a place of statistical and historical significance about who you're going to be. These hallowed grounds. Who are you going to be for the 2026-2027 season, and how are you going to write your own chapter? The pen and the paper meet here to start that journey. And that's what I love about being up here, because I remember where I was at different points on this field. When I look on this field, I remember my very first one-on-one in the end zone on field number 2 by the goalpost with the lines drawn going up against Joey Porter. I remember going up against Clark Hagans in those moments, Kimo von Ohlhofen, Aaron Smith, a young Brett Kiesel that was just a special teams guy before he became the beard. He was just 99.
6: Yeah.
4: You know, I remember these moments, and they're so special to be able to relive those moments in your mind and see what the next generation looks like. See what the next iteration is. You know, who's going to be the next Brett Kiesel on this team? Who's going to be the next Casey Hampton? Who's going to be the next Ben Roethlisberger? The next Hines Ward? Troy Polamalu? Like, you get to see all of that, and I get to live it because I'm replaying and overlaying my own experience with watching these new guys. It's a cool thing to do here, and something that very rarely gets done around this league.
5: And I was going to say, it has to come full circle for you too, Max, because of what you just described. And not a lot of guys have been in your spot up here as on the media side, the broadcasting side, with your team that you played for, that you won Super Bowl titles with. I go back to exactly what you just said. It all started right here on these practice fields. 8 Super Bowl appearances for the franchise, 6 wins, and all 8 of those Super Bowl teams started right here on these grass fields.
4: It's a beautiful place, the Forge. This is the Forge, man.
5: It's the Forge.
4: This is the foundry. This is where it all starts. It's like, well, I take all these elements, and now I start to make liquid molten steel, and then I put it in the I hit the cast, and the cast is cut, and it's go time. Yep. I need to start putting these steel girders out, baby, so we can build what we hope to be a successful campaign for 2026, 2027. And I'm glad that you got to fill in here. And once again, we've got an opportunity to chop it up for 2 hours. We did not have as much food talk as we normally do.
5: No, we didn't get things.
4: No.
5: Off the air we did.
4: Off the air we definitely still talked about it. But there will be plenty more opportunities.
5: We'll do
4: But we got to pass the baton. And, of course, pass the torch on to our guys over on the drive, Matt Williamson, Wes Euler. We'll take it on home 3-6, and then we'll all commune together off camera, off air this evening at an establishment where we will cajole, consult.
5: Looking forward to it.
4: And libate a little bit. So until tomorrow, we'll join you one more time up here from St. Vincent. I am Max Starks. He is Ed Troop. And you have been listening to Inside the Locker Room here on the Steelers Audio Network and Steelers Nation Radio.
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5: 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It is The Drive on Location. 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Happy Sunday here on the program, Matt, and what is our penultimate show of this 2026
14: yeah, how about that?
5: Training camp. We have got 3 hours with you today, 3 hours with you tomorrow, and then that's a bow on our public portion of what we do out here. The team will have like a walkthrough type thing on Tuesday here before
14: kind some of, media stuff, right?
5: And I think some media stuff tomorrow on Tuesday, pardon me. But in terms of practices, today in the books, tomorrow the last one in terms of the public viewership. And we are really down the home stretch here, Matt.
14: Yeah, we are. And it's been a good experience as usual. And I'm also ready to wrap it up as usual and get into real games, you know, more consistently and all those things. But I feel like we've learned a lot. Practice was – I had to leave practice about 10 or 15 minutes earlier today, but just chatting with people at lunch, they said it got really physical at the end, and they also said, I don't think that's a coincidence with the Landon Roberts first practice with the team, and maybe he didn't get the memo that we don't hit around here anymore.
5: Yeah. Maybe, yeah, that's a good point. Maybe he came in thinking that this was still the
14: 2 years
5: Tomlin
14: ago?
5: Camp.
14: Yeah, right. Been a part of it. That's I just thought of that, yeah. Like, that's how we do it in Latrobe, you know, so set the tone. But no, it looked like a decent practice. Majority of it was teaching stuff and walkthrough-ish stuff and all that good stuff as well. But team seems, you know, knock on wood, relatively healthy. Max Ahonichor wasn't out there today. I didn't love seeing that, you know, because Coach McCarthy had said a while back that they were shooting for last Monday. Not sure how to take that, but I'm sure they are siding on, you know, the side of precaution for all these guys, especially the high-value dudes like Ahonichor.
5: Yeah, I shouldn't say funny, but it's coincidence, Matt. We actually got a few tweets about that from people from people earlier today, essentially like, hey, is it time to start worrying about Max yet?
14: Yeah.
5: And I don't know if the answer is yes or no. I do know, though, that the longer this plays out, the more difficult it's going to be for him to potentially be the Steelers' starting right tackle on day one.
14: Yeah.
5: And then once you get into the course of the regular season, I think it becomes even harder to usurp somebody on the depth chart.
14: Oh, without question.
5: Once you're in games, and as you've outlined, you really only have kind of two – you and I have talked this to death in the past, but there's way less time in the week than people think.
14: Oh, yeah.
5: You've got really
14: – grooming guys and making roster – you know, making changes.
5: You've got really kind of two full practices in a week, and that's about it, you know, Wednesday and Thursday. And, yeah, you do some stuff on Friday and things like that, but the practices in season, obviously, you can only have so many padded practices per year. I think it's like 17 or something like that. And so – I don't know what to think of Max for this injury as it relates to the long term or what it means for his entire year or anything like that. But I do know that the longer and longer we see him on the sidelines, the harder and harder it's going to be for him to get on the field in the regular season.
14: Yeah. And again, up until now, I've kind of looked at it like, I'm not worried. They're deciding precaution.
5: Sure.
14: You know, there were some off days here and there, too. And, you know, no reason to push him, blah, blah, blah. I just kind of thought today, after just chatting with folks at Sharky's last night, it was like, I bet today he's back at it. And he comes out and he's just, you know, he's got, doesn't have pads on, just has his jersey on. I'm like, I guess I'm starting to worry just a smidge, you know?
0: Yeah.
14: And I want to, but I'm just, you know, thought to be done by now.
0: Yeah, same here. And you know, again, Mike McCarthy kind of told us last week that he was hopeful he'd be back at practice on Monday.
14: Right.
0: And this is Sunday. It's been almost a week later, and we still haven't seen
14: that's
0: him
14: why
0: yet,
14: coaches
0: so.
14: Don't put time.
0: That's, exactly
14: that's why
0: right.
14: you say that was kind of a rookie mistake by Coach McCarthy, I think. I think you just say day-to-day or, you know, soon.
0: A week or two or
14: something a little
0: like
14: more
0: that.
14: Vague, yeah.
0: Yeah, but obviously that continues to be a storyline that we will monitor and keep an eye on, and if there are any updates or new news around that, of course, we will make sure to share it and discuss it with you. But as Matt mentioned, more physical practice today. Pretty fortunate in terms of some weather elements, Matt. They had a.
14: I thought for sure we're getting rained out today.
0: For sure.
14: Yeah.
0: When I woke up this morning, and it's funny, this is kind of what I do during training camp time. You wake up and you kind of check the weather right away. And
14: especially if you're at home.
0: Especially.
14: When should I leave the house to get here? And, you
0: exactly
14: know.
0: Right. And I went home last night and back today. I did just a day trip yesterday. And so first thing I do when I wake up this morning is check that weather. And I'm like, oh man, I don't know if there's going to be public practice. And
14: we were talking about last night at Sharky's. It's like there's no way.
0: No way.
14: It looks like a huge storm's coming the whole time.
0: And then funny enough, about 20 minutes after that, once again, you text myself and Bob Labriola in a group chat, and you're like, hey, Labs, what's the word? We can practice in here today or what?
14: Because he's in here doing the morning show, and then you know he's going to be dialed in for all the practice
0: yes.
14: stuff, so he's the guy to talk to.
0: Yes, and they did end up getting practice in. A little more physical, like Matt said, some pushing and some shoving and some exchanging
14: some
0: of words
14: around, yeah.
0: at the end of practice. And it is funny, as you mentioned, Landon Roberts was in the middle of that. Some of him and Mason McCormick, some of those competitive juices going on, and
14: I'm fine with it.
0: I'm fine with it, too. In fact, I think you need – there's a very fine line between fights and just angst, you know?
14: Yeah, yeah.
0: And as long as you're just on the side of angst and competition, and anyone who's ever played a sport knows sometimes you just lose your head for a moment, and it's not a big deal. You move on, next play, next series, next rep, whatever, and it's no big deal. As long as it stays on that side and doesn't get to the – again, that very clear fine line that we all know is taking things too far – I'm fine with it too, especially in what's been certainly a tamer training camp to this point than we've seen in past years.
14: And pushing and shoving and things. I mean, how many guys have really gotten injured on a practice field? You know, as long as you don't punch someone in the face mask and break your hand,
0: swing
14: you know,
0: a helmet, or something like that.
14: Something insane.
0: Yeah, and it seemed to just be some some exchanging of words and a little pushing and shoving. It was funny though, Matt, because Landon Roberts and Mason McCormick. I had one of those. Oh, I've seen this fish before type moments where I feel like those two, you know, when Mason was breaking into the league, those two
14: Setters.
0: They're
14: yeah.
0: both tone setters. That's a very good way to put it. It's nothing personal. They
14: just the way they play the game.
0: That's the way they play the game. Landon Robertson.
14: It's part of the reason they're here.
0: Exactly right.
14: right.
0: You need those kind of guys on your team.
14: Heck yeah.
0: Landon Roberts ain't going to take any crap from anybody, and he'll let you know about it. Mason McCormick ain't going to take any crap from anybody. He'll let you know about it. And a little juice flying around at the end of practice here today on this Sunday. Because remember, Matt, I told people yesterday, never miss a Sunday show. You never know.
14: Know
0: what's going
14: to
0: happen.
14: Back to the dead.
0: And, and sure enough, some sparks flying to end practice today, but able to get that work in. And tomorrow, Matt, last practice that we'll have a chance, you and I, to see these guys really, other than the preseason games, the rest of the way.
14: Yeah, I mean, for our purposes, yours and mine, we're not going to go to every practice during the season or the stuff on the south side. So we're going to see tomorrow. And then basically games from there, and then kind of rely on some people we know for some stuff here and there. But we're kind of in the same boat as our listeners in terms of what we're exposed to after tomorrow. Now, we could go down to practice on a Wednesday if we wanted, but we're recording the drive and doing other things, you know, right?
0: Yes, and especially once we get into the season, there's not much you're allowed to talk about for practice either.
14: Right, right.
0: There's about the first 10, 15 minutes that's considered kind of the portion where you can talk about it and take pictures and videos and all those things if you're media members. So yeah, we are getting close to the big thing here, and of course those final preseason games and the regular season opener, which is now less than a month away. One last thing that I wanted to note here as we kind of get going and just recapping some of the things that went on earlier. Broderick Jones today, we saw him taking second team right tackle reps.
14: Yeah, yeah, yeah.
0: In place of Maxi Honachor. Mm-hmm. And that was something you and I had kind of, and a lot of people have asked us about, a lot of people have discussed are we going to see him? Are they? Do they just want him to be the backup left tackle to Troy?
14: I don't know what his role would be from day one of camp.
0: Will we see him on both sides of the line, left tackle, right tackle? Could we potentially see any of Broderick Jones at guard?
14: Mm-hmm.
0: Well, today we got the first look at him in a different role. He kind of slid in for Maxi Honichor as the second team right tackle. To me, I think that's a good sign. I think
14: I thought so.
0: The more that they, and we know he's played left side, he's played right side. The more that you know they can do that with him gives him a better shot to potentially see the field and have some impact on the team this year.
14: I mean, I think in the ideal world, but it never works this way, is Fautanu, who's a star left tackle that plays 17 plus games. Max is healthy tomorrow, looks great, looks like the next great one. Can't keep him out of the lineup. He's a day one starter. And then Cook and Jones both have shown that they can play left and right. You know, so if anything needs, you know, addressed, or you know those guys are banged up or not playing up to the snuff, you can pick between the two.
0: Sure can.
14: Not so bad.
0: And good to see Broderick. You know, with a little bit of an opportunity and moving over back over to the right side where he's been in the past. And we'll continue to kind of monitor all that for you as we roll along.
14: Oh, one thing that we were chatting about last night, and it's total coincidence, Labs brought it up to me too while we were watching practice. I think I would not play Rudolph or Rogers the rest of the preseason. I mean,
0: give Will a start, Drew a start.
14: I thought the same thing. Like, give them one start the next game, one starts the other one takes over at halftime. I want to see you guys. I want them to take every rep.
0: Yeah.
14: I mean, it's not a knockout. It's actually a compliment to Rudolph that I know what you are and I like it. You know, I don't need you out there.
0: There is the part of me, Matt, that's like, yeah, this is the only time Mason's going to really get any work, though.
14: Right. He's probably like, I'd like to play.
0: If you are keeping him around, you'd like to keep him fresh and get as many reps as possible. But I also would kind of revert back to, and it's same church, different pew of what we would say about Aaron Rodgers. If Mason Rudolph plays one or two series in each of the next two preseason games, is that really going to tip the scales? If he has
14: Does that
0: to,
14: change your grade on him or he, your opinion on
0: him? If he has to play a second half in week 7 or he has to start a game in week 14 or the...
14: Thank goodness I got that series in against Buffalo.
0: I was going to say, are the extra 15 preseason snaps really going to make a difference?
14: In the six throws? You know,
0: I tend to think not.
14: Right, would he be rustier if he had to go in that week 6 game? Probably not.
0: If he was in his third year in the league, I'd be singing a different tune.
14: Yeah, he's kind of past that.
0: I'm with you on that. I think I am at that.
14: And I want those other guys to get every rep they can get.
0: I think I'm at that point now, too. Let's see as much as we can of those guys. Let's see them both kind of with a half, right?
14: Yeah,
0: one gets
14: this
0: to start,
14: is your squad.
0: One gets to start the game. One gets to start the second half, and then maybe you swap it, vice versa.
14: Yeah, one takes snaps from Frazier one game, and one does it the next time. You know what I mean?
0: I mean, that would also, from our standpoint, Matt, be best for business.
14: I think so.
0: to see as much of those two young quarterbacks as possible.
14: Yes.
0: I hear our old friend Stan Saverin's voice in the back of my head where he's saying, always root for the story. and I don't mean – I mean this is a compliment to Mason Rudolph again.
14: Yeah.
0: Mason Rudolph is not the story. Drew Aller and Will Howard are the story.
14: That's what people want to talk about. That's what people want to see. That's not why the Steelers would do it, but it would root for the story.
0: It would absolutely be good for the story, good for the content. And you know what? It was funny. Like, Max and I were talking about this on Thursday night. Everyone knows how preseason games work, right? I'd say the crowds are usually about 80% full. It's not a packed house, but it's a good crowd. You know, I'd say
14: and a lot more kids and
0: exactly right.
14: Weather's better.
0: People hanging around the concourse and doing all the fan experience stuff, not necessarily glued to their seat for every action of the game. But you know, the preseason games, they're well attended, but not packed, sold out to the gills. And then usually at the start of the third, you know, at halftime, you can notice some people have left.
14: I'm sure
0: and then by the
14: filter
0: end,
14: out. Right.
0: And then by the end of the third.
14: On a work night.
0: Yes, right. It's because, you know, especially with the Steelers these last couple years, I feel like it's been years, Matt, since the Steelers have had a weekend preseason game. They are always on Thursdays and Fridays.
14: Yeah,
0: now.
14: That's true.
0: And I get it because people are going to watch and put the Steelers in prime time because they're a massive brand. Makes a ton of sense. Usually with that too. So you see some filter out at halftime. And then around the end of the third quarter, everyone's kind of like, all right, I don't know any of these guys that are left in the game right now. You know, I'm getting out of here. I got to be at work in 10 hours or whatever the case may be.
14: I've been tailgating for a bit. I'm done.
0: Let's get home and get to bed and, you know, and live the fight another day here. Man, that was not the case on Thursday because everyone was hanging around to watch Will Howard. Everyone was hanging around to watch Drew Aller. And Max had to drive back here to Latrobe.
1: Max Starks.
0: Yes,
1: yeah,
0: Max
1: yeah.
0: Starks, of course. I should have referenced that. You're right.
1: Well, we got a Honichor in the building.
0: We
1: now,
0: do.
1: Too.
0: We
1: He's
0: were just talking about
1: Max,
0: him.
1: Right.
0: Max Starks and I was kind of laughing at him because down the stretch of the fourth quarter, we're going to commercial break, and every time Max is like, come on, people, get out of here. Like, I don't want to have to fight traffic.
1: He just wants everybody to go.
0: He's like, I've got like an 80-minute drive to get back to campus. He's like, I don't want to have to sit in traffic. And I'm like, Max, this is going to be the case, man. People want to watch Will. People want to watch Drew. And that will certainly be the case for these next two preseason games.
1: I think that's 100% true. And I also think it's a testament to Omar and the organization for building a deeper team. Because more than any other year, when the fourth quarter rolls around, I felt like I had a pretty good handle on just about everybody out there, as opposed to, why even bother putting that guy out there? He's a lawyer, or he's a ditch digger, or whatever, you know? I mean, but I felt like the prominent members of the fourth quarter Pittsburgh Steelers were guys in the mix.
0: Eli Heidenreich.
1: Yeah, right.
0: And some offensive linemen who are fighting for those last few spots.
1: I mean, even the Driscolls and those type of dudes, they've at least had a career, you know?
0: It's a good point by you, and obviously Friday night, we are what now? About 5 days away from getting another opportunity to see the Steelers in game action as the New York Jets will roll into town. The second of Aaron Rodgers' former teams that are on the preseason home slate for the Steelers,
1: and they could be kind of entertaining too because they've had a lot of draft picks and you know,
0: absolutely. I would imagine
1: they're
0: we'll
1: not going to sit everybody or you know they're trying to build something.
0: Like I don't think we'll see much of DeMario Davis and Micah Fitzpatrick and
1: or Geno
0: Smith.
1: Right.
0: Maybe he plays a series like Jordan Love did, but that's.
1: But
0: about
1: I would think
0: it.
1: Like Omar Cooper plays a lot.
0: Absolutely,
1: you know, guys like that.
0: Absolutely,
1: yeah.
0: And so that could be a lot of fun. And then obviously that final preseason game up in Buffalo, which I think I'm looking forward to more than any other preseason game of my life.
1: Just because you want to see the stadium?
0: And that's just because I want to see the new stadium. Absolutely. I'm a dork like that.
1: Yeah, hey.
0: And I've told you before, I used to always, you know, I'd kind of be jealous of like Dale and Labs and Pursuta, and they would talk about, you know, I saw the Atlanta Falcons play at the Georgia Dome and then the Mercedes-Benz. And I saw the Colts play at the RCA Dome and then Lucas Oil. And I saw the Browns play at Municipal Stadium. And then this is going to be my first opportunity to see a same NFL team in a second stadium.
1: Oh, I see what you're saying.
0: Yeah.
1: I mean, I think Dale even said, he's like, I saw the Titans the 1 year they were at that like soccer stadium
0: when
1: they moved to Tennessee like a year early almost, you know?
0: Yep, exactly right. And so,
1: he saw that organization in like four buildings.
0: The
1: Astrodome.
0: Right. And imagine how they probably all saw the Chargers in a bunch of different locations.
1: Raiders. Yeah.
0: You know, Chargers were in San Diego, and then they were in a soccer stadium, and then they were in SoFi. Raiders is another great call by you. So, yeah, that Bills game will be my first in my my 12th season working in the NFL, if you count the three that I did for the Eagles before my ninth year with the Steelers. And it'll be the first time I've ever been in a new stadium for a same team that I had already been in their previous barn. And so I am looking forward to that.
1: I heard mixed reviews about that stadium, by the way.
0: Same here.
1: Yeah, okay.
0: Same here. I'll walk around and I'll get the scoop for you.
1: Yeah, I'm sure you'll be on top of it. But I guess there was one event there or something. People weren't thrilled with it.
0: I also, Matt, will much rather prefer going to Buffalo in August than like December and January, where we've always gone there in the past. A little bit of a different world.
1: I guess
0: world.
1: It wouldn't break my heart, though, to go there in the second round of the playoffs or the AFC Championship game.
0: I'll allow it. I'll allow it, certainly. We'll get there twice this year and see how they've improved the stadium throughout the course of the year. We've got plenty to get to today as we roll along. Just getting started, we are going to talk some more about some guys on this roster. We're going to have – it's been a few days since we've done some fantasy football conversation.
1: Okay.
0: We'll do that. And, of course, Matt, as people know, at 5 o'clock to kick off our bonus hour, we will hit the tweets so you get your questions, comments, concerns, and reactions. It's been great. All offseason, all camp, you all have been amazing keeping those tweets rolling in. We appreciate it. It's a easy segment that we can all steal from you all just answering some questions. But
1: I like interacting too, you know.
0: Me too.
1: Yeah.
0: And you all do a good job of asking questions, and that's why we keep doing it. So at Wesley Euler, at Williamson NFL, if you want to get involved there. Plenty of ground to cover as Matt, the grounds crew, is pulling out this massive tarp because it is.
1: Oh, I've been watching this. This is an endeavor, man.
0: It is supposed to rain here this afternoon and evening, I think, pretty heavy. Like, you and I, by the time we get out of here.
1: So they don't always tarp the field. Like, Labs was telling me about this today. He's like, they're tarping it because McCarthy really wanted to practice. They tarped it last night because McCarthy really wanted to get a full practice in. And it looks like they're about to do it again, meaning they're going to do everything possible to make sure they get work done on this field tomorrow.
0: And it is supposed to...
1: It's a lot of work, though. These guys, I don't envy this crew
0: right now. 1, 2, 3, 4, 5, 6, 7, 8 different guys down here trying to get this massive tarp spread across the field.
1: And three pretty significant devices in terms of, like, you know, big artillery to help move these things around, too.
0: Oh, I said 8 guys. There's 9 down there, actually.
1: And it's all just manpower dragging this giant thing right now,
0: They should get some of these offensive linemen out here to pull this.
1: There you go.
0: It'll be like the old days. You know, if Tunch and Wolf were up here. They'd be like, back in our day, Chuck Knoll made us do the tarps, bro.
1: Woke us up early.
0: Woke us up at 6 a.m. and said, you're on tarp duty, rookie. Get after it. It is supposed to rain some cats and dogs here this evening in Latrobe, I believe. And so getting that tarp out there, hopefully last day of public practice
1: tomorrow.
0: They
1: only do
0: tomorrow.
1: The one field, though, right?
0: I would think so.
1: Yeah.
0: I would think so.
1: I got here before it was... It was untarped when I got here today.
0: I'm trying to look around, and I don't...
1: I mean, there is something
0: there
1: over
0: is
1: here.
0: That, yeah, you're right. There is another tarp over here. Well, hey, folks, guess what?
1: We'll be on top of it.
0: You'll have to hang around to find out here as we roll along for the next 3 hours. 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
0: Tell you what, Matt, the intrepid grounds crew here.
1: Oh, man.
0: They might need this entire 3-hour show that we're doing to get this field covered with the tarp.
1: It's like a big knot. It looks like it, like you mentioned before we went on the air, it looked like it got put away fast and like balled
0: it's
1: up.
0: All it's muddy down here in the corner.
1: I mean, they're using a tractor to like move it a little bit, and they know 1,000 times better than me, but I'm like, isn't that a great way to put a hole in a tarp?
0: Yeah. Does seem like a pretty heavy duty tarp, though, to be fair, too.
1: Oh, no doubt. I'm sure it's the best ones you can
0: it's
1: buy.
0: It's not like what you and I get at Lowe's.
1: No. Right. But there's some bickering amongst the crowd, you know, the crew there. You can tell they're all like, hey.
0: There's dissension in the ranks.
1: Yeah, it's been in camp for a long time, too. They might be getting a little more. This might be the most physical practice for them, too.
0: It's a home stretch for the grounds crew. And they're right. Like, great, here comes backs on backers.
1: They're all looking at each other like, awesome. I've seen enough of you. I need another team to hit.
0: Because there's another grounds crew out here that I can go fight for a few minutes. Matt, I wanted to run some names past you as we get towards the end of the public portion of training camp here. We are obviously a couple weeks away from initial 53-man rosters. I want to I'm going to lob at you some names, okay? And you tell me if they should be calm, concerned, worried, or panicked about their roster status.
1: Calm, concerned, worried, panicked. Okay.
0: Get it?
1: Yep.
0: Let's start with some couple low-hanging fruit ones. Caleb Johnson.
1: Panicked. Yeah. I think that they're – ooh. I mean, I think if Carolina Panthers said, we'll give you a 7th-round pick for him right now, I think you take it.
0: See ya.
1: Yeah. That's like – I've seen enough.
0: Like many Pittsburghers, we're sending you south.
1: Yep. I don't know if you could even get a pick out of them.
0: Yeah. I'm with you on that one.
1: Someone
0: now,
1: would have to really have liked them coming out of Iowa.
0: And who knows? Maybe after Friday night's preseason game, Matt and I could be singing a different tune. But
1: if they're not going to give them snaps, if they're not even wasting the time, if they feel it's a waste of time to give them snaps,
0: writing's
1: to
0: on
1: me,
0: the wall.
1: That was really telling. I thought he would lead the team in rushing for sure.
0: I did too. If you would ask me to put a coin down on which Steelers running back would have the most rushing yards in the preseason, I might have thought about Lou Nichols just because he'd get a lot of work in the second half.
1: And he kind of
0: like
1: always does.
0: Yeah. I thought Caleb Johnson would have been right there in that conversation.
1: Yeah. Again, I think that tells a lot of what they think of him.
0: Let's stay in the backfield, although we don't know if that's where he's going to be exclusively, but that's where we saw him Thursday night against the Packers.
1: Tarp 2's getting some attention over here.
0: Oh, no.
1: I think one only covers the 50 to the end zone. The other one does the other one.
0: Okay.
1: See, that's what a tarp's supposed to look like. It's folded up.
0: I was
1: going to
0: say, it's all folded up. It's not that muddy.
1: It's not a knot. It's like, the other one, though, is like when my wife puts the hose away. Well, and she doesn't put it away. She takes it all out and then throws it in a ball in the garage. And then the next person, me, 99% of the time, goes to get the hose, and it's like in knots, and it's a mess. Yeah, and,
0: poor Nikki's catching strays out here today.
1: Oh, she didn't even tell you. She's like, I'm not putting it back.
0: Well, that's like my wife, Morgan, with the Christmas decorations.
1: Oh.
0: Every year, it's like,
1: that's
0: honey.
1: What happened if I put the Christmas decorations away. That's every, why I don't.
0: Every year, it's like, honey, can you go get the Christmas stuff up in the attic? And it's like, brrr. Looks like you with your mustard on your sandwiches.
1: Right.
0: Just, everywhere. Lights are here and ornaments are there. And nothing's, everything's tangled and nothing's in a box. I'm like, sweetheart, what are we doing here? What are we doing?
1: Okay.
0: Yes.
1: That's what it looked like if I put the Christmas decorations away.
0: That's hilarious. So to the left, we have the hose when Matt winds it up. To the right, we have the hose when when our wives just leave them in a crumpled mess. What about Eli Heidenreich?
1: Ooh. What were them again?
0: Calm, concerned, worried, or panicked?
1: Worried.
0: Okay.
1: Worried. I think he'll be a Pittsburgh Steeler. I can't see any reason why he wouldn't want to resign on the practice squad. I want to see him here next year. You know, I'm going to say that probably 10 times in this exercise. I just don't know where he fits in for the final roster, week one. The fact that he's only gone to the running back meeting room, and on Thursday was the first time I've ever seen him take like real running back carries in his life. I don't know how you can count on him for that position, unless he's the best, like he's better than Skoronek on special teams or something. You know, just can't not have him on special teams.
0: Again, this is another one that could change Friday. Maybe they line him up in the slot, and we see him do some stuff there, and we start to change our tune. But for now,
1: But even the receiver room's pretty full. I mean, if he was
0: the entire offense, Matt.
1: Yeah, yeah. Like, there's not many spots.
0: You look at the offensive line, and you're like, man, we're probably gonna have to cut or practice squad a good player or two.
1: Mm-hmm.
0: You look at the quarterbacks, and you're like, yeah, we could keep four. You look at the wide receivers, yeah, we could keep six.
1: Mm-hmm.
0: You look at the running backs, yeah, we could keep four or five.
1: Yeah.
0: There's
1: I mean, in
0: not
1: terms of running backs, he's six. In terms of receivers, if he would be good and he hasn't even made the switch, it'd be seven, you know?
0: Yeah. I'm with you in the sense of I don't think he's going anywhere.
1: No, I think he'd be here next year.
0: In terms of his chances for that initial 53, I think it is time to get a little worried. Let's go another last low-hanging fruit one, Matt. Malik Harrison. Panicked.
1: Worried to panicked. Yeah.
0: Especially when you consider
1: at least he has a body of work where Eli doesn't, Caleb doesn't, that, hey, I've proven that I'm an NFL player. He'd be probably panicked about being a Steeler.
0: Well, that's true. I think he'll get a shot somewhere.
1: I think
0: somewhere.
1: He'll be a football player this year and get on a 53.
0: Especially when you consider the Steelers could save almost $5 million bucks.
1: I think that's about the number,
0: The cap by releasing him. And
1: so he's going to lose all ties.
0: Of course. And the obvious recent addition of Juana Landon Roberts.
1: Yeah. And they're spending money on Benton and hopefully Porter and, you know, maybe Anderson.
0: Speaking of Matt, you know, saying that you're going to have to part ways with at least one, maybe two, you know, talented offensive linemen. What about Ryan McCollum?
1: Worried.
0: I think that's fair. I will say
1: just center only.
0: But he played a little guard on Thursday night.
1: He has played a little.
0: Which.
1: But, like, I think Hoffman's better at both.
0: Same.
1: You know what I mean?
0: And you've got Jennings Dunker, and you've got Spencer Anderson,
1: and
0: you've got McCormick. And
1: Again, I wouldn't mind bringing him back to camp next year.
0: Absolutely.
1: And there's probably teams in the league where he could be your number two center and emergency guard. But I think that Hoffman signing hurt him bad.
0: Is he the type that you would like to try and keep on a practice squad?
1: I suppose, but there's just not many things that can – there's not a great path for him to actually put a helmet on and get dirty for
0: because
1: 60 plays
0: even
1: unless Frazier gets hurt.
0: I hate saying this too, is my guy Zach Frazier, but even if Frazier were to pick up an injury and he's going to be out for 3 weeks or whatever, they'd probably
1: Hoffman
0: go to Hoffman.
1: Be the center, yeah.
0: Yeah.
1: I mean, so he almost needs two guys to get hurt to be really relevant. Just doesn't add up.
0: I'm with you on that one. A name that I don't even know if we've mentioned yet this camp, Matt. What about Sebastian Castro?
1: Worried. He screams practice squad to me, unless he's
0: special teams,
1: so good on special
0: teams.
1: Again,
0: demon.
1: That's an asterisk for this entire conversation, is I know he's gotten a lot of special teams work. I'm not going to pretend like I know if he's good or bad at it. I mean, I assume he's decent, or they wouldn't keep trotting him out there. But, I mean, I think he's the fifth safety at best.
0: Yes.
1: Yeah. I mean, he is probably the fifth safety at best.
0: And you already seemingly are going to have a couple of those guys on the roster who you want as your core kind of special teams guys. And I just don't know if there's enough.
1: And I don't think
0: he'll
1: be short at corner.
0: No.
1: Especially, you know, with Ramsey's ability to play both, I don't think you want to be like, we'll keep one less corner to keep Castro. No way.
0: Couple defensive linemen to round out this exercise, Matt. Let's start with Azeez Ojemudia.
1: What was the second category? Calm.
0: Concerned, worried, panicked.
1: Concerned. This is deep.
0: It's
1: yeah, I mean,
0: good,
1: if they chose Lowry over him,
0: Hayward,
1: I would understand
0: Harmon,
1: it. Right.
0: YA.
1: Rubio.
0: D-Day. Rubio.
1: Yeah. I mean, Rubio's a little different because he's a nose. And Onuemo is definitely more of an end, an athlete.
0: Yeah, yeah.
1: But I think the organization's high on him.
0: Dean Lowry.
1: Worried. I still think he's okay. He's another one kind of like Harrison. Like, I bet he's on a 53 this year.
0: If you had to, dress him in week 7.
1: Yeah, I don't think he's going to embarrass you or anything. Yeah. I mean, I some of those dudes, I've always talked about like a baseball thing. Like, I can bring this dude out in middle relief and he'll eat innings for me when my starter goes down. But Lowry, Warmly, Loudermilk, their ERA is higher than I want.
0: Yeah.
1: You know what I mean? Like, yeah. And they don't get the big strikeout for you or, you know, get that big double play, or they can only face lefties. Well, I don't know. I'm stretching on my baseball knowledge, which isn't much. I mean, I'd much rather throw out Joseph Day to be my inning eater, you know?
0: Mm-hmm.
1: Who makes plays and is harder to block.
0: Last one on the defensive line, Matt. What about Logan Lee? Another guy that we haven't seen or really
1: talked
0: about.
1: Well, he went to IR. I think that's season ending.
0: Oh, that is
1: so
0: a good point.
1: So he buys him a year.
0: That is a good point.
1: Yeah,
0: he is on IR, isn't he?
1: So I assume he'll be back here next year, gets a free ride on IR, but still highly worried.
0: But then next year, you better put up or
1: shut up. That's year three, and what do we got? What do we think differently than the day we drafted you?
0: Yeah.
1: If anything, your probably stock went down since that day. You had hope when you drafted him. Now it's like, man, he's been here for a while and hasn't done much.
0: And then one more, Matt, that I want to throw at you here before we go to break. And with the emergence of what we saw in Jamin Davis on Thursday night, what about Jack Sawyer?
1: I would say calm, but I almost went concerned.
0: I think it's clearly one. You shouldn't be worried or panicked, but
1: yeah.
0: I don't think it's guaranteed either.
1: I don't think it's guaranteed. Because part of it, this is kind of a deeper conversation, is how much do they want to jump into this three outside linebacker Herbig package? Because I think Davis can be a facsimile of Herbig. Now, if Herbig were to get hurt, would you just scrap the whole thing?
0: Probably.
1: You know, that's my point. Like, you're only doing it to get your best 11 out there, and Davis is never going to be your best 11. But he could do some of that off the ball, move around, attacking type things that they plan to use Herbig for. But it's kind of like the sixth offensive lineman thing last year. If Anderson would have got hurt, I think they would have found a different sixth offensive lineman. But it's kind of the opposite of that, actually. But if Herbig were to get hurt,
0: they'll just scrap it.
1: I just think they're not going to need the package at all. The package only exists to get him on the field.
0: To get your $26 million a year
1: right,
0: player on the field.
1: Because he's really good.
0: Yeah.
1: Right.
0: Yes. No, that makes a lot of sense.
1: It's not to get Jamin Davis on the field.
0: Any names that I should have mentioned in that exercise that I didn't mention?
1: Roman Wilson's calm.
0: Yes.
1: But not guaranteed. I don't think there's another receiver that's scary enough to.
0: That's the thing.
1: If there's one more dude. If there's a fifth
0: Eli
1: round
0: Heidenreich
1: pick, right.
0: was at that position doing things or
1: yeah.
0: something.
1: Or if there was, you know, like a fifth round pick or something that was, you know, showing you something. The D line in general, Rubio.
0: Those guys.
1: Yeah. I mean, you're going to cut a good one.
0: You are. What about Mason Rudolph?
1: Concerned.
0: I think that's fair.
1: Yeah.
0: And not because anything that he's done.
1: No, it's just.
0: But if those two.
1: Chances are you keep three.
0: If those two young guys do what they did on Thursday night two more times here in preseason, and you kind of look at each other in that room and you go, hey, we could survive with one of these guys for
1: both
0: a week
1: those
0: or
1: guys
0: two if
1: are
0: Aaron goes down.
1: Under contract more than this year, too, and they would get a little bit of cap savings.
0: And I've been guilty of this. Like I've said, what if Aaron picks up a 2-month injury? Then obviously you'd want to have Mason Rudolph. But at the same time, if Aaron picks up a 2-month injury, your season's probably shot.
1: You might just go to Aller.
0: Your season's probably
1: yeah.
0: shot already, and maybe you want to see what one of those young guys has.
1: Mm-hmm.
0: So that's a real.
1: It's not really how this organization works.
0: It's not, but there is a new head coach
1: right.
0: who's been tasked with finding and developing that next franchise quarterback.
1: I mean, that implies you'd punt the season if you put a young guy in instead of Rudolph if it was a long injury or a season ender in week 6 or something like that.
0: You know what?
1: I don't know if that's how it's.
0: At the same time.
1: And the organization would go for that.
0: And I think you're right. But at the same time, you could also look at it and say.
1: Unless you're like 1-5 when it happens.
0: Well, that too.
1: Yeah,
0: sure,
1: yeah, yeah.
0: sure. But I think you could also look at it and say.
1: What an opportunity.
0: It's not punting on the season. It's actually more important in the long run you know, to get to see if one of these guys has it, mm-hmm. as opposed
1: It'd
0: to...
1: It'd be great to know the answer on both those guys, a yes or a no. Mm-hmm. I don't think you're going to get those definitive answers.
0: I don't either, unless we see one of them start for six games.
1: Right. Like the Tyler Shuck took over.
0: Exactly right.
1: Yeah, exactly right.
0: So that's an interesting one to me. I do think Mason Rudolph will be involved with an organization this fall and winter, but I am just starting to wonder.
1: Where would you put Howard?
0: After what
1: least
0: we saw,
1: concerned.
0: After what we saw Thursday night, concerned, but closer to calm than I am worried.
1: I'd have him firmly in concerned. Just because if they're only going to keep three, which maybe they will keep four, I think it's a coin flip between him and Rudolph.
0: Yes, especially if they, you know, internally at the end of the preseason, they sit down and they go, okay, 2 years from now, a year from now, 5 years from now, Drew's got the much better chance of being the guy than Will. So let's just kind of go all
1: Drew's
0: in.
1: Drew's making the
0: Let's kind of go all in on Drew. Mason's our backup. Drew's our developmental guy.
1: Yeah.
0: And it's kind of a more natural delegation of
1: That's
0: roles.
1: That's how most teams do it.
0: Yes.
1: Starter. Most team starters aren't 42 years old. But
0: sure,
1: starter
0: sure.
1: That could not be there maybe. For, I mean, even the Josh Allen world. Josh Allen's backed up by Tribune.

0: the other. These are our best three for now and long term. If I'm him, I think I'm signing elsewhere. You can't just be like, it's not your, you don't have a right to say you can only sign on our practice squad. He is a free agent.
1: He's a free agent, yeah.
0: And most people want to come back to the team that they worked with. And but like, I saw the Panthers on, yeah, I mean, he might beat that Kenny Pickett for the number two job. I mean, there's a lot of those out there. And he, I mean, he'd have to look at it like, I'm fourth here.
1: You'd also
0: obviously
1: have to look in the mirror and go, they've chosen Drew Aller over me, and so
0: I'm fourth. Where yeah. If I go to another team, I might have to learn the system, but I might be third or second.
1: I'll probably be third, and I might even be second.
0: Right.
1: Yeah.
0: Yeah. If I sign the practice squad, even if I'm not claimed,
1: I
0: don't know that I'd come back here if I'm him.
1: I think that
0: I'd love for him to. That would be the easy answer. It's
1: sure,
0: like,
1: sure.
0: Hey, we love you. We're going to cut you, go in the practice squad, and then you'll be in the mix next year. Okay, that sounds nice.
1: It's probably not what's best for business for him.
0: Right, though. Right.
1: And it is a business after all.
0: They have to. Yeah, you got to think about yourself.
1: Old. That's another old Arthur Motes line. When you say it's a business, they'll tell you it's just a game. But when you say it's just a game, they'll tell you it's a business. Wes Schuler, Matt Williamson, I want to go around the league here. There's right. Some, you know, we've had, since the Steelers played Thursday, a lot of other preseason games.
0: Yeah,
1: Friday,
0: I feel like I'm out of the loop. I don't know what's going
1: and
0: on.
1: And yesterday, let's get updated.
0: There's something tonight too, right? I would assume.
1: Maybe.
0: I think they're so good at most nights of the week during preseason, there's something.
1: There are, but for some reason I thought that they stayed away from Sundays for like the start of preseason. Let me look at this.
0: I honestly don't know.
1: Preseason week one, Matt. It looks like all preseason week one
0: it's
1: games
0: all in the book.
1: Are in the books.
0: Okay.
1: Yep.
0: But I guess they started Thursday, so Thursday, Friday,
1: Saturday.
0: Friday,
1: Saturday. I don't see anything.
0: Okay.
1: I don't see anything listed here, which is kind of surprising considering that, you know, it's a Sunday.
0: Yeah, right.
1: There are no preseason games scheduled for today, Sunday, August 16th. Preseason week one wrapped up on Saturday night.
0: Okay. So there's not a Monday nighter.
1: There is not. Looks like Wednesday. There might be a Wednesday nighter this upcoming week, but a few days off here without a preseason game. But obviously, we've got plenty to discuss as Matt, they're bringing in reinforcements for the tarps out here. Goodness gracious. Look at this. Some of the Steelers video crew.
0: I was going to say, is that
1: now
0: Alex
1: they're driving
0: the video
1: this,
0: crew?
1: Oh,
0: yeah,
1: my goodness.
0: I know, and they're making a mess. I know.
1: Drove this truck over the tarp. Now it's all muddy.
0: And I'll be honest, there's some track marks on the field itself, too, from the initial endeavor. Oh, dude, we got to be quiet. They're going to pull us out of the booth to pull that tarp.
1: Matt and I will be back with you guys
0: tomorrow.
1: This might
0: be a long break.
1: We've been summoned to.
0: We have to list the commercials for 20
1: Justin,
0: minutes.
1: Justin, we're going to need a 45-minute commercial break here.
0: We'll come up here. I'll be like,
1: look, they got Irish Greg coming across the way here.
0: Ah, he's a former player. He should have been out here already.
1: You know,
0: young, strong lad.
1: Brought me out here to pull on the tarp. There were 9 people earlier.
0: Those video dudes, though. You could do better than that.
1: There's like 17 now. But again, be quiet saying that.
0: No, they're going to grab us for sure.
1: Call us down here for sure.
0: Right. Good thing Max isn't around. He'd be hauling that thing.
1: Oh, goodness, Max.
0: I would volunteer him first.
1: Max, turn your phone off, brother. Don't do it.
0: Oh, this shows that they're in over their heads a little bit. Because there's no way the plan was pull anyone you can out of the building to help.
1: They've got the equipment out. They've got all the bodies out. Mm-hmm. And we'll keep you posted on all the moving and shaking here on St. Vincent's
0: campus.
1: So if
0: we're in a really long break, that's what happened. They came to grab us.
1: Listen, I'm telling you right now, it's not in my contract. All right? So I'm going to need a nice bonus pay here if you want me to get out of the booth. And Matt, I got into radio broadcasting so I wouldn't have to do any real work as a man like this, okay? I don't want to do any physical labor. That's why I got into broadcasting in the first place. Oh, goodness, this is incredible.
0: Oh, I want to yell out the window so bad, but then they'll come and get us.
1: This is incredible theater right now. Wes Schuler, Matt Williams.
0: Our video buddies, I'd love to
1: it's all of our video right buddies now. Are down there pulling and straining.
0: Is TV out there?
1: I do not see TV.
0: Oh, he's a strong lad. Get him out there.
1: Yeah, where's TV? dodging his responsibilities here. Here comes Nate Dogg trotting across the
0: Oh, that's a trooper, right.
1: They started with 9 guys on this crew. Now I think
0: we're
1: about,
0: up to at least 15.
1: I think there's 1, 2, 3, 4, 5, 6, 7, 8, 9, 10, 11, 12, 13, 14, 15, 16, 17, 18. So they've doubled their numbers since we began.
0: There are some fellas in the organization stronger than these dudes.
1: Again, though.
0: They wear pads and helmets on Sundays, but
1: they also host a radio show called The Drive, but unfortunately they're occupied. No, I'm just kidding. Most of those dudes down there could whoop my butt. But again, that's why I got into broadcasting.
0: This is great.
1: I don't want to do manual labor. I mean, come on, that ain't for me. Wes Schuller, Matt Williamson, it's The Drive. We are on Tarp Watch, and we have got around the league things to get to from the first full slate of preseason.

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9: 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John Stallworth.
10: I often ask myself and even ask guys I play with him about the Steeler-type player. Did we draft those type players, or would they come into the environment and become immersed in an environment and it becomes a part of them? I don't know which one it was, but I think that the fact that we blended so well together as a team, that we went through some difficult times as a team, helped us. You know, people look at those years that we won the Super Bowls over that 6 or 7 year span, they think everything was all rosy, but we had issues. We were just tight enough, close enough to get through that. We had the leadership and on the field and within the coaching staff to get over things like that, to get through those difficult situations. When you play, you don't think about history. You think about today. and what you got to do today. You don't think about what's going to happen after you're gone, how this team is going to be looked at, or how you're going to be looked at years from now. You think about today and doing the job you have to do today and being the best you could possibly be today. I was drafted in the fourth round, and I got a phone call, I think from Myron Cope, to tell me I'd been drafted by the Steelers. And Myron asked me a few questions, and that was it. I mean, there was, I hung the phone up, and I called my mom and told her I'd been drafted. Looking back on it, kind of comical that it would be Myron Cope that gave me a call.
11: And right down the middle of the field went John Stallworth.
10: The personal relationships, I think, stand out in my mind more than anything. 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
9: 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Haas's is hospitality.
0: Well, good news, folks. The grounds crew, the video crew, and some people here from St. Vincent College, they have done it, Matt. They have untangled the hose, the garden hose that was this massive tarp.
12: Oh, man. And we didn't get the call.
0: We did not get the call, which for that, I am thankful. They are kind of blowing some last dirt and water off this thing before they'll have half the field covered. And then good news for all those guys, the other half of the field tarp is in much better condition.
12: And yeah, I think the video guys can go back to doing video.
0: Should be a very quick. But we're in break, and Matt's texting our guy TV like, "Hey TV, what the heck, man?
12: Why all your boys are out there?
0: All your boys are out there. Show
12: some muscle, dude.
0: Pulling on this tarp. What are you doing?
12: Wasn't he an O lineman back in his day?
0: I don't know. Was he?
12: I think he was a strapping
0: right.
12: young fella.
0: I think you're right.
12: Yeah.
0: Yeah. I mean, come on. This is hilarious, though.
12: Oh, they were in a bind for a while.
0: You know that whole like watching paint dry thing. Whatever this is like the opposite of watching paint dry. I could watch this all day. They've got big blowers out now. They're blowing all the dirt.
12: Yeah,
0: and everything
12: well, they had to put the tractor on the tarp itself and had big muddy wheels.
0: Right. Now everyone's just kind of standing around waiting for the.
12: I said, why do they have to wait though?
0: Matt, that's a big tarp, brother. Things like 50 yards by 60 yards.
12: It won't take long to get that mud off.
0: I wouldn't think so.
12: They're going pretty good now.
0: I tell you what, though. I look at a lot of these tools that the grounds crew has around here, and I'm like, man.
12: They're pretty nifty,
0: If I had these back home, you know how quick I could cut the grass and clean up the yards?
12: Yeah.
0: So
12: that big aerator in my front yard.
0: Oh, that'd be awesome. Grass would be looking like Tiger Woods' backyard. It's pretty good. I mean, these guys are hustling down here, man. We'll keep an eye on any other crazy moving and shaking. In about half an hour.
12: We're supposed to get some weather, it sounds like.
0: We're supposed to get crushed in about a half an hour. TV was texting us that there's a tornado warning heading this way. You were, during break, I called my wife because my wife sent me a screenshot of like she got one of those imminent threat alerts on her iPhone.
12: Yeah.
0: Critical for tornado. Yeah. And then one of our neighbors, Nikki, texted like our neighborhood group chat and was like, get to the basement, guys.
12: Wow.
0: And so I called my wife. I was like, hey, is everything okay? Like, is this serious? And she was like, no, we're fine. I think Nikki was just messing around. She's like, it's raining hard, but it doesn't look like anything terrible. But TV was telling us there's a tornado warning here for like a half an hour from now. It's supposed to rain all night until like 5 in the morning, which explains why they're getting these tarps out to keep the field fresh for the
12: – Well, no wonder they're in such a rush.
0: Yeah, the final stretch of camp. Matt, I did want to touch on a couple, I think, just different things from across the preseason in the NFL the last 48 hours or so. One of them, pretty cool yesterday. Did you see what happened in the second half with the Chicago Bears game?
12: No, I'm very out of the loop with the rest of the league, to be honest with you.
0: Ben Johnson gave, formerly of this parish, Antoine Randle-L, play-calling duties control of the
12: offense. I love when they do that in the preseason. Yep, I think it's so smart.
0: I do, too. And he gave him control of the offense, control of the play-calling in the second half, and all that the Bears did was score 24 unanswered points, 12 first downs, 235 yards.
12: Very cool. No, I think that's so smart by head coaches to really give – an opportunity like that that everyone knows about, too. I mean, you could do it behind the scenes and no one knows who's calling plays in a preseason game or whatever. But Randall L. has a very bright future as a coach. I could see him being an offensive coordinator maybe as soon as next year.
0: He's sharp, and he knows his stuff. And I like once
12: remember, he was a quarterback.
0: He was a quarterback in college. Yep. I think he is one of the rising stars, certainly
12: in the coaching world.
0: In the coaching world, and great to see from a guy who will always have a special place in the heart of Steelers fans who were around for that Super Bowl 40 run. Matt, what'd you think of Ty Simpson? What we saw from him yesterday? Threw two touchdowns, 21 of 25, played a lot, 190 yards, two touchdowns, no turnovers, and the Rams win over the Chiefs.
12: Well, I just mentioned I am very out of the loop, so I did not see one throw. Yeah,
0: I kind of stepped in it on that one.
12: I'll be honest. I mean, when I'm home during the preseason, I just let the NFL Network just – because there's always a game on, and you just get clips and clips. And so even when I'm doing other things, it's just on in the background or, ooh, I'm going to watch this drive or, you know. When I'm here, I got no chance. I mean, unless it's on at Sharky's and it happens to be a very slow night when we're not even, like, chatting much, it's really hard for me to keep up for the preseason action. But I did read good things about Simpson.
0: The stat line looked good. Yeah, the highlights, I'm not going to sit there and tell you I watched every single snap, obviously. But the highlights look good. The stat line looked good. And, you know, again, that doesn't mean that all of a sudden he's the heir apparent to Matt Stafford and he's going to be an all-pro, but it's much of like we've said with Drew Aller, Will Howard, it's a good first step, good first showing for him. Matt, our guy...
12: Did they have this tarp on wrong?
0: Oh, no.
12: Because this is not going to cover 50 yards.
0: Yeah, it is. Do you think
12: they have the bed sheet on the queen on the king?
0: I think they needed a little sticker that said top or bottom.
12: Right. Do they have to turn it like 90 degrees?
0: I think they have to turn it. I think they definitely have to. They put it horizontal when it should have been vertical.
12: Right. It's only covering 25 yards.
0: Unless, Matt, there's a third tarp.
12: Is there more tarps that we don't know about?
0: Unless there's a third tarp that we don't know about.
12: Is there a mystery tarp? There could be. No, I don't see it anywhere. They got to turn this thing.
0: This is Tarp Nation Radio. Unless there's also two. To be fair, there could be more. Does it like fold out or something that we haven't seen?
12: No, I think there's no way they would make this mistake. I mean, I'm going to trust them on this.
0: I think
12: because
0: you
12: definitely need to cover way past the sidelines.
0: Sure.
12: But shouldn't this thing be wider?
0: It's only about 40 yards.
12: Unless this one's like 70.
0: That's true. That is a possibility. But
12: I
0: doesn't look like
12: they were
0: it.
12: A mirror image of each other.
0: We'll keep you posted.
12: Oh man,
0: as we roll along, Matt, our guy Jackson Dart, and I say that tongue in cheek. Can't stay out of his own way. Once again, had to be evaluated for a concussion after taking a big hit against the Minnesota Vikings.
12: Johnny Knoxville.
0: Bow, bow, bow.
12: That's amazing to me.
0: It's insane.
12: Right.
0: It's insane.
12: Not that he's out there. It's just learn how to protect yourself. I mean, this is such an obvious problem with this young guy that they have high hopes for. Takes shots on his throwing shoulder all the time, takes shots to the head.
0: At least I hope he saw the guy that was blitzing and coming right at him. Like, it wasn't like he got crushed on the blind side or anything like that. And, like, dude, it's preseason. Just go down. Give yourself up. Like, don't stand in the pocket there and take a big hit. No one – like, you're not trying to prove your toughness in the beginning of August.
12: I mean, I understand a lot of these young quarterbacks. I'm going out there with one arm and blah, blah, blah, and I'm going to prove myself to my teammates and all that stuff.
0: Wrong spot, dude.
12: And coaches will tell you nowadays, this isn't 1975. Like, we need you out there. You know, the more important is for you to play 17-plus games.
0: Absolutely. Speaking of injuries, Marcus Mariota suffered a sprained right knee, will miss the rest of preseason, is expected to be ready for the opener, a sprained MCL for Marcus Mariota. And then kind of last piece of notable news, Matt, is that Sean McVay has said he's not putting any deadlines on Aaron Donald, but he hopes that the former star defensive tackle makes a decision sooner rather than later.
12: Oh, third tarp.
0: Third tarp has arrived, so now it makes sense. So they're about 40 yards apiece, those tarps, which would cover the end zones as well, 120 yards.
12: Now it all adds up. One nugget I did hear about Aaron Donald, which I guess, and this is just a podcast I was listening to, McVay and Les Snead and the people in charge had a sit-down with him, supposedly, and said, so would you be interested in, you know, just doing third down work, playing 20, 30 snaps a game, closing out games for us in the fourth quarter. And I guess he gave them like a death stare Like, how dare you? Do you know who you're talking to?
0: He's like, if I'm going to play, I'm going to play.
12: If I'm going to play, I'm going to play like I've always played. And so...
0: So I wonder if some of that is like, hey, if you don't sign till, you know, if you don't sign till week four, fine. Mm-hmm. You know, we'll have you for
12: yeah,
0: the,
12: I could do we'll that too.
0: For
12: right,
0: the last
12: right.
0: 12 games or whatever the
12: but
0: case
12: But I don't
0: may
12: think
0: be.
12: He has any intentions of being like semi-retired
0: which
12: or
0: makes,
12: part-time player.
0: Which makes sense because...
12: I'm sure it's just his makeup.
0: When you're, and I mean this as a compliment, but when you're a psycho like Aaron Donald,
12: right.
0: like I don't think you want to be a part-time player. You're either all in or you're all out. There's,
12: right.
0: There's no in-between. You don't train with knives all off-season to be a part-time player.
12: Right. If I'm going to go, I'm playing.
0: Heck yeah.
12: And sitting out on first and 10 against the Niners.
0: You crazy? You crazy? Pick somebody else to sit out who's not, you know, one of the greatest defensive players that we've ever seen in NFL history. Hour in the books. Two more hours to go. I want to do a little fantasy football focus with Matt when we return, and we'll continue to monitor all the tarp and weather situations here.
12: It's looking promising now.
0: I think they finally worked out some kinks. They got all those knots out of the hose. And now it's real easy to roll up here, you know, and get the job done. Euler Williamson rolling along here, all part of our training camp coverage. 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
0: Hour number two of the drive here on campus, where the tarp is finally all rolled out over the field. Now, Matt, they put some weights on this thing. I always love like all the different stuff that they use to weigh the tarp down.
12: Oh, yeah.
0: Like they'll drive a couple carts out there. They'll put some
12: whatever
0: tackling.
12: Whatever you can find.
0: Whatever, yeah. Some tackling dummies, whatever you can find. I'm surprised that you know that they're not asking us to bring the Comrex, our broadcast machine, down there, as our guy Stephen Finnerty of the video department is now walking up the bleachers here to grab some stuff. Stephen, do I need to put his age out there? That might be kind of...
12: Well, he just turned a magic number.
0: He just had a birthday like, a couple
12: days
0: ago.
12: While we were here, yeah.
0: And it's a number that's not...
12: Half a century.
0: Yes, there you go. That's a good way to put it. It's the number that Ryan Shazier used to wear.
12: Yeah.
0: And they got him out there pulling tarps and stuff. I mean, come on. He's got to have seniority at this point. But big shout out to Steven for doing his part and the entire crew out there. Now they're putting sleds and dummies and carts and everything that they can find.
12: So I still have concerns. So we have three tarps out there. All three of them are different sizes than one another,
0: by
12: the way. Look, like that left, the long edge is all the same. All these are different edges.
0: Look at Irish Craig's pointing up at us. He's flexing. He's like, he's pumping up the crowd. Let's go.
12: But I wonder about the seams. There has to be a lot of water that gets in between these.
0: I would think so.
12: Because they don't overlap at all.
0: I would think so.
12: And then not only do they not overlap, they don't quite reach 120 yards. I mean, there's like... 5 yards in the back of the left end zone that are totally uncovered.
0: It's hilarious. The one back end zone is, you're right, about 5 yards not covered. Other than that, most of the surface
12: everything else
0: is covered,
12: right.
0: But there is, as you mentioned correctly, there's a few little holes in the tarp.
12: Of course.
0: And then there's,
12: and that's something I think you have to live with.
0: Sure.
12: There's going to be a hole here and there.
0: Sure. And then there's some seams that aren't as maybe as tightly compacted as you want them. But I will also say, though, that I'm sure anything is better than just letting a torrential downpour happen. As Matt's knocking, trying to...
12: I'm trying to get Nate's attention.
0: Hey,
12: yeah.
0: Rolling Stones, can't you hear me knocking? Now he's looking up at us. We got everybody. Yeah. Oh, I wish we were live streaming this right now. I wish TV had this on video right now. This would be fantastic. As Alec and Jason from video are walking over here, we'll see if we can get their attention too.
12: I definitely want to get Alec's attention.
0: Jason's laughing at us. Oh, man. Working hard or hardly working.
12: A lot of those guys are avid drive listeners, so they'll get their credit.
0: This is their moment of
12: glory. This is their moment of glory.
0: Well done. Well done, gentlemen. 4.5 gold stars for every one of you. We'll see you at Sharky's later.
12: Yeah, I'll buy you a cold one for...
0: Or somebody should buy these
12: for giving us some content.
0: Dude, the best is, all right, real quick, and then we'll get into some fantasy football focus here for the 4 o'clock hour if we have to. But this is Tarp Nation Radio, after all. Everyone, I think, knows, or at least anyone that's ever been to a football practice or youth football or anything. Matt's still down here banging on the glass trying to get everybody's attention.
12: Nate's slow to get up these steps, man. He's another one a little older than the rest.
0: Matt, this is like the equivalent to me of like sitting front row at a hockey game and like the players are out there warming up and you're trying to bang on the glass. And, hey! Hey, Evgeny Malkin, come here, look at me. Alex, like, what's the matter with you guys?
12: When you go like the penalty box, yeah.
0: Can we open this window right here? Does this thing slide open? Hey, make sure you listen to the drive later. We're talking about all you guys right now and how good of a job you're doing. Oh, we love the video guys. We spend a lot of time with those guys this time of year.
12: Every Thursday I'm with them, yeah.
0: They're good dudes and putting in some real graft, some real work down there to get these tarps all rolled out over the last... Man, they were at it for about 70 minutes.
12: Oh, they were like, out of their element, too. They're dragging, man.
0: A little over an hour, yeah.
12: I would be in much worse shape, by the way.
0: I'd need a Powerade and a lie down.
12: I'd retire, yeah.
0: I need some electrolytes and a nap after all that. I do love how they're
12: We got everything out there as weights.
0: Matt, I know it's not blocking sled. I don't know if there's even a term for it. But again, anyone who's ever been to a football practice, even if it's youth football, you know those things that they use for offensive linemen to work.
12: To stay low,
0: You
12: come out of the chute. They call them shoots.
0: Yeah. They've got the chute dragged out onto the field. All these
12: There's a lot of tackling dummies that are going to be dragging, too.
0: A lot of tackling dummies.
12: Yeah.
0: 1, 2, 3, 4, 5.
12: All those ones
0: six,
12: over there, right.
0: 7, 8, 9 different carts that are out on the tarp.
12: They could pull the Port-a-Johns out there.
0: They might. They've got the Gatorade, big Gatorade machine on wheels that's out there. This is pretty impressive. I'm not going to lie.
12: By the way, the skies are getting dark.
0: Yes, they
12: it's
0: are.
12: It's starting to get a little ominous.
0: Matt, when you and I are out of here in about, an hour and 45 minutes or so, I have a feeling.
12: Oh, we're getting drenched.
0: I have a feeling you and I are getting drenched walking back to the car.
12: I might have to find one of the garbage bags at the bottom of the steps.
0: Ooh,
12: not a bad move, right?
0: That's a real good move.
12: Show Pacino's later, just drenched.
0: There's also a little storage room back there in the corner. I wonder if maybe we could borrow.
12: Borrow.
0: I'm not going to steal it. I wonder if we could borrow an umbrella. We'll bring it back tomorrow. Exactly right. Matt, we earlier in camp did some fantasy football, like, beware, do not draft list stuff.
12: Yeah, yeah.
0: You know, and not to say that those guys are bad players
12: and shouldn't
0: be on a fantasy team, but guys that are going to be overdrafted potentially. Mm-hmm. Let's look at the other side of that equation right now and guys that are going to be underdrafted.
12: I'm starting to really get some target players the last couple days, too.
0: Start with the quarterbacks. We'll go through the positions here. Few quarterback names listed on here. Number one is Brock Purdy.
12: Always underrated.
0: He
12: scrambles more than you think.
0: Yes.
12: He runs more than you think. They throw a lot of touchdowns. Like, as good as McCaffrey is, a lot of his touchdowns are
0: receptions.
12: Yeah. And now he's got Evans and a full slate of pretty good weapons. They all have some kind of question or age or injury issue. But that offense always puts up points, and I was guilty of it early in his career. He's just a better player than everybody realizes. He's not a cute story because he was Mr. Irrelevant. He's a good quarterback.
0: Yes.
12: And you can get him pretty cheap.
0: You sure can. Just 2 years ago, he was the number 6th fantasy football quarterback and has some really great targets, and they throw the football a ton. Who are you trying to distract down there now?
12: No, I was bugging the three video guys who are buds here on the left. So they're dragging.
0: They just needed some air before
12: they came up those steps slow.
0: And then they have to take another set of stairs, up to the dorm, and so they're like stopping halfway for a lie down. They're just admiring their work, Matt, number 2 on this list for quarterbacks.
12: They're
0: is,
12: actually bailing out. I mean, there's still work to be done down there.
0: It's true. They could be
12: dragging
0: some of these tackling dummies.
12: The tackling dummy from like 100 yards away. Drag that thing over here.
0: Stuff. You know what? When we get back here tonight in the middle of the downpour, we might have to pour some soap on that tarp and just
12: slide around like crazy.
0: Slip and slide, St. Vincent, baby. Number 2 on this list is Patrick Mahomes.
12: I have mixed feelings. I mean, in some ways, he gets overdrafted because he's such a great player. He hasn't been a good fantasy player for, I mean, a top fantasy player for quite some time.
0: And that's kind of the argument here is that, like, he's going to be underdrafted because he's coming off the injury. And
12: that's very possible. I mean, the fantasy community's caught up that he's not a top five quarterback anymore. And if you notice, he really wisely saves his legs and his running for the playoffs. I mean, that's when he really runs a lot. During the regular season, he's smart and understands, and he's also coming off an injury. But I think they're going to become much more of a run-first team. I keep moving Kenneth Walker up my list, in the running back list, more and more. And I don't like Mahomes' receivers. So he's not really for me. So I'm not sure I can get in on that one. Then again, he could win the MVP. You know, I mean, he might throw 45 touchdowns to win the MVP and just be the best player on the planet.
0: Our buddy Alec from the grounds crew just texted me and said, how are your guys' soft hands doing up there?
12: We play-by-played it.
0: Listen, brother, I've been saying this for the last hour. This is why I got into broadcasting, so I didn't have to do manual labor. Lions, Jared Goff, number three on the list.
12: Another one perennially underrated. I mean,
0: he's rostered in like 50% of leagues last year, and that's about it.
12: I mean, I always am going to push for the running backs that run. But, like, here's the argument.
0: The quarterbacks that run.
12: I apologize. We're a little distracted with
0: everything. Yeah, there's a lot going on in front of us and some tornado clouds rolling in, Matt. This could be the most interesting day of camp so far.
12: But I think Matthew Stafford ended up as, like, the second or third best quarterback in the league in terms of fantasy points and didn't run one bit because he threw 45 touchdowns or whatever it was. And Goff's probably as good a bet as anyone to lead the league in touchdown passes this year. So what's interesting to me is, like, you see all these lists and all these fantasy experts, and I think they're collectively very smart. But, like, Joe Burrow is going as, like, the fourth quarterback off the board behind, like, Lamar and May
0: and, of course, Josh Allen.
12: And that makes sense because he throws a ton, and he's a really good player, and he's awesome receivers, but he's not a runner. And a lot of the smart analysts will be like, well, I'm just going to take the albatross version of them and Dak Prescott or Jared Goff that you get like 10 rounds cheaper but could throw as many touchdowns and as many yards as Burrow.
0: It's like a stock price. You
12: right.
0: Know, like,
12: I mean, they're awesome offenses. They're really good quarterbacks. So there really isn't that much of a difference between those guys if you're not going to run.
0: The last one
12: won't hurt you.
0: Sure,
12: yeah, if Goff's
0: sure.
12: your quarterback, chances yeah. are he'll throw a lot of touchdowns
0: yeah.
12: and a lot of yards.
0: And you could probably get him a handful
12: really
0: of rounds late. Later than some of those big names.
12: Oh, yeah, yeah.
0: And then the last ones that are like late round, you know, take a chance on this guy if you need late. Kyler Murray, Tyler Shuck, and Malik Willis,
12: That's
0: your boy.
12: Hilarious. Those are the three that I'm going to end up with the most.
0: Those are the ones you're trying to find?
12: Because they're super late.
0: Are
12: they
0: you a little
12: run.
0: Worried about Willis, though, just because what's around him? But he does run.
12: Big time. But he also, I think, is the best running quarterback in the league right now. It's such a tiny sample size. I mean, I'm going to take him and Kyler.
0: Sure,
12: or, you
0: sure,
12: know, I mean,
0: sure.
12: Or
0: he's not going to be the only
12: him
0: guy.
12: And Lowe,
0: ooh, the rain's starting here, Matt. Here we go.
12: But his rushing potential is just astronomical. And if you look at him, and again, tiny, tiny sample size, at like fantasy points per snap, he's like Josh Allen-esque. Because he does throw, and his receivers stink, but also garbage time can't be ignored either. I mean, like, when they're losing by 30 in the fourth quarter, he may give you an extra 125 yards
0: sure.
12: through the air, you know, and
0: sure.
12: some cheap
0: You know
12: rushes.
0: What? That's a really good point
12: right.
0: by
12: and
0: you.
12: You're like, oh, man, everyone's done this. You're sitting there looking at your fantasy squad and like, man, he has like 8 points through three quarters, and the Dolphins are getting destroyed, and they're never on the field. Then he finishes a game with like 28 points, and they still lose by a million.
0: Yeah,
12: but who cares?
0: But who cares?
12: Right.
0: For fantasy football purposes, that's actually sometimes the best way for it to play out. It is playing out with some rain here. It is starting. Still a light rain right now.
12: Oh,
0: but
12: it's about to pick up.
0: I think it's going to pick up heavily. Matt, I want to continue this fantasy football focus exercise when we return. I want to get into the wide receivers and the running backs and the tight ends. I don't want to shortchange that here in this segment. So we'll take a break now and talk a little more fantasy football when we return. A lot of moving and shaking on campus. A lot of different ground to cover here on the show. Wes Schuler, Matt Williamson. It's The Drive. It's all part of our training camp coverage. 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
15: You know, I was only in college for 2 years. So, you know, my first game, I was still basically a kid. And, you know, you get a chance to go out and play with the likes of, like, you know, Jerome and Cordell, and playing against the Baltimore Ravens and, you know, Ray Lewis and Rod Woodson. Like, these guys are, like, Hall of Famers. And here I am, you know, 24 months removed from graduating high school to playing with guys that I admire and that I looked up to. You know, it's an out-of-body experience because, you know, you don't know whether to go over and ask these guys for the autograph or what because I was basically still a kid. There's nothing like Sunday morning here. You know, you can feel it and you can smell it. And you can't get to the locker room fast enough to put your helmet on and run out on the field and see, you know, the fans swinging those terrible towels. You know, I kind of get goosebumps just thinking about it, you know, how special it was. And, you know, there's 32 teams in this league. And I can't imagine a greater feeling, you know, running out of a tunnel. They live, eat, and breathe football here. And you don't understand it until you leave because you think it's just normal to you because that's all that you know until you go somewhere and you're like, the fans are not the same, but the fans here are the best.
25: 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Haas's is hospitality.
0: Well, folks, the weather has certainly changed here since we went to break a few minutes ago. Matt, it is coming down now. The dark clouds are rolling in. The rain is pouring down. And you and I, my friend, are going to get absolutely soaked walking out of here.
12: Yeah, we got pretty good walk to the
0: in about
12: car,
0: 90
12: right.
0: minutes. Yeah, it's about a – it's not far, but it's still probably about a, what, 5, 6, 7 minute walk down to our car, something like that.
12: Yeah, my sprinting days are over. You can run without me, young pup.
0: We'll see.
12: We'll see where we're at.
0: I might do a light trot, depending on
12: the... Yeah, I'm going to walk briskly, but...
0: We'll see what kind of umbrellas are...
12: We can see what we got around here. We might be resourceful.
0: We can steal from... Sorry, not steal. Borrow. Borrow from the press box. We'll bring it back tomorrow morning. Continuing with our fantasy football focus, kind of undervalued...
12: I bet our listeners can even hear that. It's loud.
0: It's...
12: Yeah.
0: Dude, I'm... I'm not looking forward to the trek back to the car. And it's funny, too, is when I was like halfway here today, I was like, you know, I should have brought a raincoat, and I didn't, and it was too too late to return home. I remember so 2018 was my first camp, right? And I remember leading up to like the days before, I was, you know, texting with our buddy Adam Crowley because, you know, him and I went to college together and we were excited.
12: He had been here a couple years before
0: It was like his third or fourth training camp and it was my first. And I said to him, I was like, hey.
12: A little lightning too.
0: Oh, yeah. That was really weird. The rain just kind of stopped for a second and then
12: quick lightning
0: hit, bang. And I was basically like, tell me something that I need to know about camp that no one's told me that, you know,
12: yeah,
0: something that I need or something to bring. And he immediately texted me back and was like, umbrella and rain jacket. He's like,
12: and I never do.
0: He's like, and I usually do. And this is the one time I need it and I don't have it with me. Because you, a lot of lightning. The storms here in the valley.
12: I didn't even think of it, but I have my wife's car, which I guarantee has an umbrella in it. And I didn't even take one out of the car because I never have one in mine because I'm not prepared.
0: If you look down here in the end zone, like a lot of stuff is falling down right now.
12: Everything's just like blowing left to right.
0: I was going to say, you know when you can see the rain moving?
12: Yeah,
0: that
12: yeah,
0: it's
12: yeah,
0: coming
12: yeah.
0: down it's and we can see it's right. blowing left
12: now
0: to right in front of us.
12: Now the tarps are starting to billow and, you know, right.
0: Oh, my goodness. We can barely see the St. Vincent shrubbery across the way. Folks, if for some reason we're talking and things go quiet, it's because we've lost power in the press box. I don't
12: know. Sounds
0: hope that
12: like
0: happens.
12: A real possibility. At this
0: but
12: moment,
0: I mean,
12: to be
0: we
12: honest.
0: Can we can't see the third field across the way right now. That's how heavy it's coming down. Can't see campus. Can't see anything except for the tarp in front of us.
12: Tarp starting to split here a little
0: tarp
12: bit.
0: Tarp splitting a little bit. The American flag, Old Glory to our right, is waving.
12: Look at that tackling dummy too. It's gets shaken like it's getting beat up by T.J. Watt.
0: Oh my goodness! This might be one. And we've seen some nasty out here, Matt. This
12: is pretty high on the list.
0: This might be the nasty. Keep an eye on your phone. We might get a tornado or weather warning or something. Matt, continuing our.
12: This is what I thought was going to happen during practice. So it did hold off. For the Steelers, at least.
0: It sure did. My goodness, this is insane right now. Matt, do draft lists for fantasy football.
12: Oh, yeah, yeah.
0: Let's talk some running backs. James Cook.
12: Yeah, I'm fine with it. I mean, he's just not cheap. I mean, I think he's going like in that 1-2 round turn. I think he's very worth it. I think he's a really good player. They just extended him. It's a great offense. His role in the receiving game is growing. Allen will always pillage short touchdowns, though. But it's just across the cost of doing business with the Bills.
0: But he still did score like 14 last year.
12: That's why
0: I think
12: they'll
0: was.
12: Go down a little.
0: A little bit.
12: Yeah, I mean, yeah.
0: Javonte Williams of the Dallas Cowboys.
12: Oh, yeah, he's definitely a target player of mine. I mean, he doesn't catch the ball a ton, but he's capable. Blue is really the only guy behind him, so he's going to get a very high percentage of the carries. I think he was right around like 1,300 yards last year, and nobody paid attention. One of the best offenses in the league, top ball carrier. I think he's being vastly underdrafted.
0: New Houston Texans starter David Montgomery is a late-round bargain.
12: Maybe. The O-line almost has to be better. The running game almost has to be better. Nowhere to go but up. I just worry. Well, two things. One's good, one bad. If I were them, I would have done more than just traded for Montgomery. I would have also used like a third-round pick on a running back. Because I'm worried. He's never been the bell cow guy for Detroit, but he's not young, and he runs really, really hard. The end is nearer than you think for guys like that. You know, and if that's this year, right.
0: And guys like that usually fall off a cliff fast, whenever they do.
12: Their body's shot, you know.
0: Generally not targeting first-year players, but Seattle Seahawks rookie Jadarian Price enters to a very good situation.
12: Yeah, his ADP, average draft position's way lower than when I started digging into this stuff. I'm like, I don't love this player. I think the people are getting too excited about him. I wouldn't take him the first round if I'm Seattle. But he's the only show in town on the Super Bowl champs. Charbonnet is a long way away. I don't know if he'll be out there on third downs, but still, he's going way too late.
0: Way too late.
12: He's a first-round running back.
0: I'll be very interested to see when you send me your annual lists of fantasy football rankings where he's gonna land. What about formerly of this parish, Kenneth Gainwell? He's on the list.
12: Maybe. That's a tough one for me because I think he'll get a ton of receptions and he'll have a similar role as he did here. But they like Sean Tucker, the Syracuse kid, is kind of their short yardage dude. Bucky Irving should be their number one, but he's not for me. I've never been enamored with his abilities, and he's coming off shoulder injuries. Shoulders for running backs to me are just
0: tough.
12: Do not touch. But I just don't know if Gainwell has a path to ever be a fantasy starter, which is kind of the problem here. Like, as good a season as he had, you were never comfortable Sunday morning putting him in your lineup, even though he had a good day here and there for fantasy reasons. He had a lot of good days for the Steelers.
0: This is an interesting one, Matt. J.K. Dobbins on this list.
12: Oh, I 100% agree.
0: And he says he'll never appear in 17 games in a season, but his value is still there.
12: I'm just going to start him until he gets hurt, and then I'm going to cut him.
0: Yeah, right.
12: Because he's good. Right. I mean, it's a very week-to-week. People forget. I mean, fantasy you can't look at, like, well, what's he going to be doing in week 16? It's a very week-to-week proposition. So get me 4, 6, maybe 8 games. because he's going to be productive, and you can get him. That's all baked into his price.
0: Then the last running back is Commanders newcomer Rashad White as a popular kind of late-round pick. I guess he'll be kind of a big option for them and is projected to have around 70 receptions.
12: He's the pass catcher, so that part's important. He's established. I'm also getting really good reports on Allen, the Penn State kid that they drafted. I guess he had like 20-some carries last night. And Krosky Merritt's also had a lot of good buzz, too.
0: His name, it feels like every time around this time of year, pops up.
12: Yeah, so I just don't know. It's probably avoid the whole backfield for me. It just seems too ambiguous.
0: Wide receivers here, Matt, as we continue along this list of fantasy football guys that would be good value for your teams, for your drafts, of course, as we head closer and closer to draft season. Wide receiver, Justin Jefferson.
12: Really?
0: Going to bounce back from that down year last year with Kyler Murray.
12: And you would just assume that he's a slam dunk first round pick, but that's not where he's going. He's kind of going at the turn or somewhere between, like, I think, like 10 and 15 overall.
0: Okay.
12: He didn't do anything wrong. I mean, by no means is he declining in any way, shape, or form. We've said this so many times to the Vikings. If you just go from, like, the worst quarterback play in the league to average, I think he's back to being a top three fantasy receiver.
0: Number two is Zay Flowers, finished seventh amongst wide receivers last season, despite some injuries and not the greatest from Lamar Jackson.
12: He's better for fantasy than you think because his target share is so huge. They just gave him money. I can't think that target share is going to go down. Touchdowns are always his issue, though. I mean, just, he's not built to score a lot of touchdowns, and from short distance, they give it to Henry.
0: What about Jameson Williams of the Detroit Lions?
12: I'm fine with it.
0: In non-PPR leagues.
12: Well, that in particular, yeah, because he's never going to be a high-volume dude. I'm fine with it. I mean, at cost, I would end up with him sometimes. I'm not avoiding him. It's just, I mean, St. Brown, Laporta, Gibbs, there's just a lot of mouths.
0: There sure is.
12: There's going to be some down weeks for him.
0: There sure is. A couple more here. Mike Evans as a late-round bargain.
12: I'm in on that. I don't see any reason to think he's about to fall off a cliff. I think that system fits him extremely well. He handpicked the Niners. He wants to be there. It's good offense. I'm fine with taking him at cost.
0: Two more here at wide receiver position. Wandell Robinson of the Tennessee Titans.
12: Yeah, there's been no good reports out of there for Ward or Carnell Tate, and I guess that should be... You know,
0: it's early.
12: Yeah, I guess that should be expected.
0: Holy cow.
12: But if you just, especially in PPR, if you just look at Wandell the last 2-3 years, he gets the ball. His former coach had the vouch for him with the Giants coming over there as offensive coordinator. They gave him pretty good money, and somebody has to catch a ball there. So he's not going to win you the league, but he's better than where he's getting drafted.
0: And the last one as kind of another late-round guy, but don't let him be an afterthought, Malik Washington, because someone has to catch passes
12: in
0: Miami.
12: No, and I've always liked him. I like him as a three, and he's going to be a two there, which is not ideal. But, again, someone's going to catch balls. Maybe a lot of it will be garbage time, but the reports have been pretty good on him and Douglas, the third-round pick.
0: Someone's got to be a target for Malik Willis there in Miami.
12: They don't have to be the best players in the world.
0: They can't just hand it to A-Chain a million times a game.
12: No. I mean, that's the beauty of fantasy, or the conundrum of fantasy is – not necessarily the best player to score the most points.
0: Tight ends, he has a couple here, Matt, and one is a guy that we are fond of. It's Tucker Kraft of the Packers.
12: Yeah.
0: Because after the injury, his ADP is much lower than expected.
12: Now, that's real subject to change. I mean, I think a lot of drafters are just waiting. Is he going to be there for week one and be 100%? Because he's not going to play in the preseason. We didn't see him, obviously, a couple nights ago. Sign me up. I mean, I think he's like my fourth tight end right now. And I might even bump him a little higher once you know that he's out of the woods, which I'm assuming he will be.
0: What about Mark Andrews as the Ravens listed here? Had a disappointing 2025, but his volume and target share will rise with Isaiah Likely off to New York.
12: Yeah. I mean, Henry and Andrews are the guys that get the ball near the goal line and have for years. And I don't care who the coaching staff is. I mean, Lamar and whoever are going to get the ball in their hands, which hurts Flowers. And he's got that old man game where I think he fades away slow. You can get him really, really late. Again, I don't think he's a league winner for you or anything like that.
0: Sure.
12: But I don't think he's shot either. And people are treating him like he's shot.
0: And then the last here is three kind of late round but quality options. TJ Hockenson, Dalton Kincaid, and Hunter Henry. all have low ADPs.
12: None of those have a high enough ceiling for me. Like, if I'm going to take a late tight end, especially if he's my number two tight end, and you know I have Kyle Pitts or I have Kraft or whoever like that, I'm not taking Hunter Henry. I'm looking for somebody that just has a much higher ceiling than that. Yeah, like a Terrence Ferguson from the Rams
0: sure.
12: that can really run. That's just a puppy, you know.
0: If you're gonna take a swing in the late rounds, you want to swing for the fences.
12: Yeah, I don't just need a backup. I mean, I could cut that guy any time.
0: Any glaring names at any of these positions, Matt, that you were like, I'm surprised this guy isn't on the list?
12: I'm sure there's a million.
0: I know that's kind of putting you on the spot.
12: Yeah, there, I mean, if
0: there's not one at the forefront of your mind,
12: there's not
0: okay.
12: one on the tip of my tongue. But if I mean, I was just actually fiddling with my spreadsheet today and going, boy, I moved this guy up, moved this guy up. I mean, there's Javonte Williams is one we brought up. He's somebody I moved up three or four spots just today too.
0: Interesting. I'm excited to see that list, Matt. Whenever
12: one guy I am getting real fond of is just because all the reports are so good is Jonathan Brooks with the Panthers, mm-hmm. who was a really high pick before. Buzz. Now he's healthy. Could be an every down guy. I just don't think Chuba Hubbard's that hard to get past as a hurdle. And Chuba's going ahead of him. And I don't know how long that's going to last.
0: I don't know how long we're going to last here.

0: It dinks?
1: Nah. What's the chances? Famous last words when I'm out here tomorrow. Williamson gets hit by lightning.
0: Now, I tell you what, though, that would make a heck of a story for the show tomorrow. Guys, Matt's not here with us. He got struck by lightning.
1: Well, you shouldn't worry. I mean, if we're walking together, I'm like, now, more likely to get hit. Right.
0: That's a good point. That's like the old adage of, like, I don't need to outrun the bear. I just need to outrun my slowest friend when we're running away from a bear.
1: Did I ever tell you my son's snorkel story?
0: I don't think so.
1: We were in Turks and Caicos. It was quite a while ago, and he was like 9, I would guess, something like that. And not unrealistically, he kind of had a fear of sharks, and we're out on a snorkel boat. And, of course, the guide's like, there's a shark. Yeah, you know, and he's like, Dad, what are you thinking here? And there's a group of young fellas partying it up on the boat. And it's party central. And he's kind of looking at them. And he's getting closer to them. And finally, it's like, time to go in. And I'm like, all right, bud, if you want me to hang with you. He's like, no, I think I'm just going to hang here. So I jump in. Wife jumps in. Daughter, we're all snorkeling around. And we know he can swim. And we're not worried about him. There's lifeguards and all those things. So he's not with us. And he's with them. And we get back in the boat. I'm like, what were you doing? He's like, dude, I watched them. None of them can swim at all. They've been drinking all day. All I got to do is be faster than them to the back of the boat. I'm like,
0: that's good thinking.
1: Probably right.
0: That's it. You don't have to be faster than the predator. You just have to be faster than any of your other friends or anyone else who's running from the predator as well. Holy cow, Matt. If you look down to the right end of the field.
1: I know. Here, that's Swamp Central all the time.
0: Like it's like a swimming pool over there, man. My goodness.
1: Every year that happens at least once.
0: Yeah, it does. And I think it's going to keep on raining down here. It'll be very interesting to see what all this looks like tomorrow. As we are in the middle of some heavy rains here in Latrobe, but you will have that this time of year in this region. Wes Schuler, Matt Williamson, it is The Drive, all part of our ongoing training camp coverage. 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
11: Well, the good news, folks, is that the weather isn't quite as violent as it has been for the last half an hour or so. The bad news is, Matt and I still have a while before we walk up out of here, so it could get worse.
12: It's subject to change.
11: It could get
12: worse
11: again. But we can once again see campus across the field, which is good. We can see the St. Vincent shrubbery and the far field and all those good things, as it's a nasty one. Nasty little Sunday evening here in Latrobe. I was laughing about that with my wife this morning, Matt. I was like, it's Sunday? Like this time of year.
12: I never know what day it is.
11: The only other
12: next thing, week I'll start to understand the days of the week again.
11: The only other thing that I can compare it to is, and I think everyone remembers this feeling, you know, when you were growing up in school, you know, school age, like middle school, high school, college, and you'd be on Christmas vacation or summer vacation, and like you didn't know what day of the week it
12: didn't
11: was.
12: Matter one bit, right?
11: Maybe you knew, like, if you had a summertime job, you knew I have to work today, but mm-hmm. but the day of the week doesn't really matter. And I was like, wow, it is a Sunday, huh? It doesn't feel like a Sunday as we are getting towards the end of this thing, and you're right. Pretty soon here, we'll get back on our normal routine.
12: Then it gets to be very routine and very regimented, right?
11: And you know what's funny is I used to dislike that when I was younger. I liked the willy-nilly freelance.
12: Okay.
11: Every day, every week is different. Now I crave the routine.
12: I say I kind of embrace it, too.
11: And with, you know,
12: just know exactly when I can do other things or, you know.
11: And I've got a 4-year-old and a 3-year-old at home. And
12: yeah,
11: so
12: I remember those days, right?
11: It's hard flying by the seat of your pants when you have two other human beings that you are responsible mm-hmm. for that rely on you for, well, pretty much everything. Matt, some news across the timeline here from Adam Schefter. For the second time this summer, Aaron Donald was listed as working out with the Rams on the NFL's transaction wire.
12: Okay. I think that's going to happen.
11: I think so, too.
12: I mean, it doesn't seem inevitable at this point, and there's no hurry. Again, he could even show up in week 4, but I get the impression that... So I wonder, like, he's not padded with a Rams helmet on in practice. I think he's like a free agent workout on the side type of thing.
11: Yes. I would think it has to be the most unusual workout
12: in NFL history.
11: It has to be.
12: It's not the undrafted free agents trying to make the team.
11: Yeah, and you and I have seen some of those, you know, in the times that we're down on the south side.
12: Be with them with the Browns.
11: You used to be with them with the Browns.
12: Bring them in early in the week, and, you know.
11: We've seen some of those, you know, when we've been walking down at the facility at practices or doing shows or whatever,
12: Those guys just trying to impress and hope that the team will put them somewhere.
11: Maybe even give them a chance on the practice squad or
12: something. Right,
11: right. But I think they're aiming a little bit higher than that with Aaron Donald, certainly. But it is funny, Matt. I didn't know that you had to list on your transaction wire.
12: I thought that was odd, too.
11: When players work out. Maybe you don't have to. Maybe the Rams are just doing it to kind of tease the
12: I think you just do it through the league and nobody cares, and it's just not newsworthy, and no one gets ever listed twice.
11: I guess that would make sense. You know? That would make sense. Matt, let me ask you a question here, a little bit bigger picture, and it kind of relates to Mike McCarthy. But there are 10 new NFL head coaches in 2026. And I don't mean new as in like first-time head coach. I mean with a new
12: Harbaugh
11: team.
12: Harbaugh counts. McCarthy counts.
11: Exactly
12: right.
11: There are
12: I think there's like 22 new offensive play callers.
11: That is wild.
12: Yeah.
11: And as you've outlined that before, that because a lot of those guys get jobs and move up. And so, you know.
12: It's constantly moving, especially on the offensive side of the ball.
11: Moving and shaking. NFL Network, Bucky Brooks, did a list of all 10 of those coaches ranked 1 to 10 on who he thinks will win the most games in 2026.
12: Okay.
11: So you want to roll through
12: That's
11: this and see where he ranks
12: different than who does
11: them?
12: The best job necessarily.
11: Exactly,
12: but
11: right.
12: Okay.
11: This one's not very surprising. Although
12: I think that McCarthy pretty high. Off the top of my head.
11: He's got him in the front half of this list.
12: Okay.
11: We'll see where he falls.
12: You said there's 10?
11: There's 10. 10 is Jeff Hafley of the Miami Dolphins.
12: Yeah.
11: And I
12: Dolphins
11: think you could
12: in
11: argue,
12: Arizona.
11: I was going to say, to no one's surprise, Mike LaFleur is 9 with mm-hmm. Arizona. I think you could argue those either way.
12: I think Arizona is a better roster, but a much worse schedule and division.
11: And worse quarterback play.
12: Probably.
11: I would think Miami.
12: Most likely,
11: that's
12: yes.
11: a good call by
12: Agreed.
11: You.
12: Yeah.
11: Arizona's roster a little more solid, but Miami.
12: They have some playmakers at least, you know.
11: But they're in probably the best division in football.
12: Oh, their schedule's so terrible.
11: And they are, who knows, Brissett, Beck, what's going to happen, whereas at least Miami knows that Malik Willis is going to be the guy for them. Number 8.
12: And who knows how this league works, but if both those teams lose a ton of games, you would hope the owner kind of realizes, I didn't expect you to win 10 games this year as your first year head coach.
11: And I'm sure this would be the case for number 8 on this list, too, Matt, who is Todd Monken of the Cleveland Browns.
12: Sure. Those three are the favorites to get the first overall pick, and rightfully so, you know.
11: Tennessee Titans and Robert Saleh check in at 7, which I guess I understand.
12: Mm-hmm.
11: But I've said this to you before. I could see them being in the running for the first overall pick, but I could also see them winning 6 or 7 games
12: I'd say
11: and
12: six
11: not,
12: or seven's
11: being a,
12: not, nuts.
11: Not being a total disaster.
12: Yeah, they have a defense, and I am still really fond of the quarterback.
11: Yeah, Cam Ward takes a step forward with Brian Daboll.
12: Certainly he's in front of the three names mentioned already.
11: I agree. I think there's a clear-cut bottom tier there.
12: This is the next group.
11: Number 6 is Clint Kubiak, the Las Vegas Raiders. I don't know, man. That's a tough division, too. And
12: guy might have Tennessee ahead of him.
11: They might.
12: Just in terms of wins.
11: Hey, maybe Mendoza's the guy. Maybe Cousins plays well enough to hold him off for a while, whatever the case may be. But that's a tough division.
12: And
11: the
12: roster needs a lot of work. I mean, they easily could be 0-6 in the division. They're probably not going to be favored in any of those games unless someone's opposing quarterback's banged up or something.
11: Number 5 on this list is Kevin Stefanski in the Atlanta Falcons. I think their division and their schedule certainly helps.
12: Yeah. I mean, this is very Steeler relevant, but they finally got a pass rush last year and invested in it heavily.
11: And now they're both out.
12: And, you know, like, what's crazy about that team is they've invested so heavily in quarterback and pass rush, and they're the two weakest spots of the league again, or they're on their team again. Yeah. You know, like, remember when they had Cousins and they drafted Penix? So we're going to be set for 10 years at quarterback. No, you're not.
11: No, you're not.
12: You're a mess.
11: Into the top four, Matt. Let's see how this plays.
12: I would put those two together, though.
11: I am.
12: These other teams, I feel like, can win some games.
11: I'm also kind of surprised, though, that we haven't seen
12: Giants
11: the New York Giants yet. But Bucky has Mike McCarthy number four. And then John Harbaugh, number three.
12: Oh, come on.
11: I can't envision a scenario, heck, even if Aaron Rodgers missed the whole year, where the Giants win more games than the Steelers.
12: Me neither.
11: I just don't see that.
12: Come on.
11: Like, we wear black and gold glasses.
12: And I'm a Harbaugh believer.
11: Yeah, I think it's a great hire for the Giants.
12: If the Steelers would have hired Harbaugh, I'd say the exact same thing. You know, like, there's no way they're going to win less than the Giants. No way.
11: Absolutely not. In fact, I'd say there's a better chance the Giants finish last in their division.
12: Yes.
11: Then they win more games than the Steelers.
12: Right.
11: I don't see it. I think it is the right hire. I think Harbaugh will improve them. I think they'll be moving in the right direction, all those things.
12: I mean, if the spread was Giants wins plus 2.5, I still might take the Steelers. I think they're like a 6-win team.
11: I'm trying to figure it out here. It's 7.5 games.
12: I think I'd go under.
11: I would definitely, definitely go under. Jackson Dart's already getting himself banged up in preseason. And then number two on the list is Joe Brady of the Buffalo Bills, Matt. And that leaves Jesse Minter of the Ravens number one.
12: I think those two stand alone. I would probably have the Bills first.
11: Just because of what he inherits?
12: Yeah, and he was also there.
11: And they've got two bad teams in their division that they can beat up on.
12: Yeah, there's probably 4 wins there, probably 5 in their division when you start getting through it. And I just think when you and I both kind of talked about this a little – I think Baltimore's a smidge overrated.
11: I do, too. That's why I like Jesse Minter and the Ravens on the top of another one of these lists. And
12: even if the quarterbacks are equal, I'll take the Bills' O-line and weapons over the Ravens. Although the Ravens' D could be decent.
11: And there's at least – I know Joe Brady is kind of wet behind the ears in this, but he knows the organization. He knows the roster. He's been there. Whereas Minter, this is his first time, and he's coming from across
12: the country. I mean, he was a Ravens employee.
11: He was.
12: But
11: that's true.
12: Still,
11: it's true.
12: I mean, that was a couple years ago.
11: A lot of that for Baltimore, man, just rests on Lamar Jackson.
12: I'd probably take the under on both those teams. Head coaches, again.
11: You know this. I've already. I told you this on the show like 2 months ago when the over-unders came out.
12: Mm-hmm.
11: I threw some money on the Ravens under 11.5.
12: Yeah, it's a big number.
11: Because
12: I bet Buffalo's close.
11: I don't think the Ravens are going to be trash and win 7 games or anything like that, but I don't think they're going to be for the top seed in the AFC.
12: Yeah, I'm not sure I'm going to pick them to win the division.
11: I mean, they have – them and the Rams have the highest over-under totals, and I just
12: –
11: one of those things is not like the other. Yes.
12: Yes.
11: 2 hours in the books, another hour to go. You know what that means. We will lead off with your questions, comments, concerns, and reactions when we return to kick off the bonus hour of the drive. Wes Shuler, Matt Williamson, it's all part of our ongoing training camp coverage, Steelers Nation Radio on the Steelers Audio Network.
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3: Live from Chuck Knoll Field at St. Vincent College in Latrobe, Pennsylvania, it's day 14 of continuing coverage of Pittsburgh Steelers training camp right here on Steelers Nation Radio and the Steelers Audio Network. I am Ed Troop alongside Brian Bacco and Chris Adamski. Day 14, we've hit two touchdowns now, and we have one more to go tomorrow. We'll go for two later today, or I guess maybe tomorrow morning, Chris Adamski, and we'll get to the final day 15 practice. But good news for Steeler Nation, if you're listening to this broadcast on your way up to St. Vincent College, or maybe you're already here, practice looks to be a go for this morning, despite the early rain showers that we experienced here in Westmoreland County. That has moved out. The team was prepared for that. We had a full field one tarp, and I mean full, from one end zone to the other. They covered all bases, and just about 30 minutes ago, if you were listening to the training camp report with Tom Offerman and Bob Labriola, they were reporting it live. They pulled off the tarps to get this field ready for today, and Chris and Brian will be joining us here in a second as you guys are wrapping up from being at the Mike McCarthy pre-practice press conference. The middle of the football field always gives us a good indication whether practice is a go, because the cameras, the big camera, is up in the air, and also the pylons will be added here in a second with the yard markers. But more importantly than anything, Chris, we know there's practice because there's players on the field, and they're in full pads today, too. So unlike yesterday when they were just in helmets, we saw your guy Travis Homer making it 14 for 14, the first player on the field today. Steven Jones, the first offensive player, and for defensively, the first player on the field is Nick Herbig. And as I'm going through this huge that's setting you up, guess what's happening?
22: What's happening?
3: The radar lied to me. It's starting to rain.
22: Yeah, I see it coming down now. It's like that rain. It looks pretty hard, actually. It's hard to decipher looking through a window up here in the press box, but it's coming down pretty good. I guess this is the type of rain where there's no lightning or thunder, so they can practice through it. I was surprised. I woke up this morning and I just knew the forecast. I'm staying up here in Ligonier. That thought for sure we'd be indoors, but this must be one of those Mike McCarthy, adversity, test it out. See, you got to challenge yourself. You know, there'll be probably a game or two this year where you're playing in the rain anyway. So get used to that. We'll see. As long as they can install things, it's, even though it's coming down hard, you know, I think that's the functional practice can happen. And hey, you got three full fields here, and actually they have the turf field over there too. I wonder if that at some point today might get used. We'll see. That's something they haven't used in a while.
23: Oh, the heavy stuff's not going to come down for a while now, guys. I think, they've definitely used that turf field in the past when rain and sogginess was an issue. Mike McCarthy brought up the weather this morning. He said obviously that was going to be kind of a challenge today. But you know, he said that he does worry about ball handling in inclement weather, and he thinks he actually probably worried about it more when he was with the Dallas Cowboys as an indoor team. So he was always kind of concerned if they were going to play an outdoor game in the weather. He goes back to the days of doing quarterback drills and you're putting the ball in a bucket of water so that you feel like you're getting a feel for that when necessary. He said, you know, he's fine practicing in the rain, but he said if there's lightning, he doesn't want to deal with that. You know, if lightning within 10 miles or so, he said, to quote, there's a fine line between toughness and stupidity. So I guess he doesn't factor in, you know, slippage or anything like that, because players do have different cleats that they can wear for adverse conditions. And you guys are both right. I mean, if there's rain on the field at Acrisure Stadium but no lightning, they're going to play. So
3: exactly.
23: You kind of have to prepare for that. But I do know there are probably many coaches out there who think to themselves, well, we'll cross that bridge if we get to it in a game and have no choice. But at practice, we do have a choice. It's a more controlled environment, so we will simply stay away from any of those potential issues. Remains to be seen what they're going to do today out here at Chuck Knoll Field. So far, team is staying. Fans are staying. I give credit to the fans who showed up and got their ponchos out and their umbrellas out. And it's Sunday, so if you're off work and you drove all the way out to Latrobe, probably want to see some football.
3: And again, we were looking at the radar just within the last half hour, and it looked clear all the way up until 12 o'clock. Then there was a green window between 12 and 12:30. Then the rest of the afternoon looked to be clear, but never trust the radar. You never know 100% if that's going to be accurate or not. And as I was setting that all up, as I said to Chris, the clouds opened up here at St. Vincent College, and rain is falling, but not real hard, guys. It was raining hard earlier today when you guys were probably making your commute in when we were here earlier when they had the tarps on the field. So that was the good news there. And the sky is brighter too. So that's also another good indication. It's not a dark overcast. It's more of a lighter overcast. So this could be a short-lived rainfall, and it looks like it's starting to let up already. Probably just something they're going to have to battle off and on all day long. Guys, the biggest news ahead of this practice today, and we reported it yesterday, but it became official yesterday afternoon, was Keanu Benton, a new five-year deal, a $72 million reportedly, not official yet with that number, but reportedly in and around $72 million. But the important piece here is he is under contract for another 5 years with the Steelers. He joins his pal Nick Herbig, who, you know, they spoke a lot about that yesterday. I saw Nick Herbig on the field afterwards yesterday getting interviewed, and he got emotional when he started talking about his friendship with Keanu Benton going back to the Wisconsin days. Nick Herbig, of course, under a new four-year, $100 million contract this past offseason. They joined Darnell Washington, who also inked a four-year, $42 million contract. JPJ, still to come possibly. We don't know yet. That's probably the last one on Omar Khan's checklist. But that 2023 draft class now, boys, it turned into be a good one. Omar Khan's first.
23: Yep, it's putting up new pillars, new foundational pieces for the Steelers. And you know, you had some lean years in there when it came to players that you wanted to give second contracts to. And this has always been a franchise that drafts and develops. I think every team pretty much says that. I don't know if like the Rams can say that, since they're famously sort of known for the forget those picks mantra, but
5: forget.
23: By an expletive those picks. By and large, most teams operate under that draft and develop model. You know, Mike Tomlin used to always explain it as you know those players the best because you've had them in your room for 3 or 4 years, whereas you bring in guys from the outside, sure, you might remember them from the draft process or running into them at places, but you don't know them as intimately as the guys that you interact with on a daily basis. So that's kind of just the basic, you know, the old adage for a lot of teams. But the Steelers have lived it, obviously, going back to the 70s, some of the absolute best drafts in NFL history, 1974, arguably the best draft in sports history. So that is just ingrained in the DNA of this organization. So it's not lip service when they say they want to draft and develop homegrown talent, and they've got a chance to do that right now with this nucleus that's forming from 2023. You know, we'll see what happens with the top two picks that year. It's almost ironic that Broderick Jones and Joey Porter Jr. are the ones who are set to hit free agency after this year as of this radio broadcast. But Herbig, Washington, Benton, all in the fold for the long term, all guys who rewarded for improving as players and sort of reaching that potential that a lot of the draft gurus had written in the positives or the strengths or upside portion of their scouting report, if you will. And it's been good to see. It's been fun to watch. And obviously, the Steelers want to keep those guys around. And, you know, the big thing for anybody who gets a second contract here or anywhere around the league, I suppose, is, yes, it's about the production, but it also means you're going to be taking on a bigger leadership role at some point in your tenure with this team. Maybe not this year for someone like Keanu Benton, because Cam Hayward is around, but he's going to be the guy who takes the torch.
3: Yeah, he's next.
23: From Cam Hayward.
3: Right.
23: You know, like,
3: right.
23: I think there's only 5 degrees of separation between Cam Hayward and the Super 70 Steelers. Like, Cam played with Troy Polamalu, who played with Jason Gildon, who played with,
3: I'll keep going,
23: probably Donnie Shell. And at that point, you get back into all of the, or, you know, he probably played with Greg Lloyd, who played
3: there
23: with Donnie Shell. So you get an extra degree of separation in there.
3: Probably need one more before we get to Donnie Shell.
23: Donnie Shell played a long time.
3: Oh, you know, you'll do your research, Double B. Yeah. We know you will. But yeah, Donnie Shell did go to the 80s, but who else can we get in there defending wise? We'll figure it out.
6: Woodruff.
3: But your points.
6: Woodruff played till like 1990. But anyway,
3: there you go. But point well taken, Double B. You're right.
22: Now, I thought Matt Williamson made a great point last night with Ed Troop.
3: How about that? We had fun last night at the casino, the three of us, didn't we?
22: And he talked about how there's kind of this perception, and a lot of it is the quarterback, and I get the quarterback situation after this year isn't set yet, but if you put aside Cam being 37 years old too. After that, really, I get, you know, TJ's 31 and the specialists are, but the specialists are specialists. After that, the core of this team is becoming, there's sort of a turning the page happening as we speak now, aside from Cam, and once you get the quarterback figured out, because a lot of these guys are 26 and under, pretty much this whole core. This draft class is getting re-signed right now, the 2023 draft class. Some of the younger guys before that, you know, the Fautanus, you can go through the list. You know, Derek Harmon's part of the new core of this team, if Jack Frazier. You can. There's a whole new quote unquote new generation that is sort
23: of. Did you say Jack Frazier?
22: I don't think I said Jack Frazier, but maybe
23: Jack Sawyer or Zach Frazier.
22: Zach Frazier. Did I say? Okay. Or maybe it would be what Zach Sawyer. Yeah, Zach Sawyer.
3: Well, they're both. They're both. Either way, they're both future members of this team.
23: That's why going I asked. Nowhere.
22: Yeah, maybe. You know,
3: combine them. Combine them up, boys. Combine them up. The team currently warming up here on Chuck Noll Fields on field number one. Players slowly starting to trickle onto the field. I'd say about 50% of the team now is starting to stretch. It looks like just under 7 minutes on the scoreboard until the warm-ups will officially begin, and that's about 10 minutes before 11, and then at 11 o'clock practice will start. It'll be a full practice, full padded practice today, guys. We haven't seen that in a while, right? We've been rained out, and we've seen shorts and helmets a couple times. I think we've got to go all the way back to early last week, the last time, at least from an open public full padded practice.
23: Yeah, I mean, Mike McCarthy wants to get a lot done in these last 2 days, so it's going to stink if the weather doesn't cooperate, but he's got a couple of longer practices scheduled. Like you said, padded practices to get ready for that second preseason game, because I think any coach, you know, once you get past that second preseason game, you know, the mindset flips a little bit to, okay, we're two-thirds of the way there. Let's get to the regular season healthy and not get anybody dinged up in this last one. For the record, guys, Donnie Schell's final season was 1987. Greg Lloyd was there in 1987. Mm-hmm. Greg Lloyd played with Jason Gilden, who played with Troy Polamalu for a year, who obviously overlapped with Cam Hayward. So
3: we knew you'd come through.
23: It doesn't, you know, it's less than 6 degrees of separation. So now you've got Keanu Benton and those guys who are coming in as the next wave, the next generation, and it's exactly what Steelers football is built on and what it's all about.
3: Let's take a quick break. Whenever we come back, we're going to be joined by Charlie Batch here in the booth with us as the Pittsburgh Steelers get ready for day number 14 of training camp here from St. Vincent College. It is day 14 coverage of Pittsburgh Steelers training camp 2026 right here on Steelers Nation Radio and the Steelers Audio Network.
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30: You know, I was only in college for 2 years. So, you know, my first game, I was still basically a kid. And, you know, you get a chance to go out and play with the likes of, like, you know, Jerome and Cordell, playing against the Baltimore Ravens, and, you know, Ray Lewis and Rod Woodson. Like, these guys are, like, Hall of Famers. And here I am, you know, 24 months removed from graduating high school to playing with guys that I admire and that I looked up to. You know, it's an out-of-body experience because, you know, you don't know whether to go over and ask these guys for the autograph or what, because I was basically still a kid. There's nothing like Sunday morning here. You know, you can feel it and you can smell it. And like, you can't get to the locker room fast enough to put your helmet on and run out on the field and see, you know, the fans swinging those terrible towels. You know, I kind of get goosebumps just thinking about it, you know, how special it was. And, you know, there's 32 teams in this league, and I can't imagine a greater feeling, you know, running out of a tunnel. They live, eat, and breathe football here. And you don't understand it until you leave, because you think it's just normal to you because that's all that you know. Until you go somewhere and you're like, the fans are not the same, but the fans here are the best.
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3: Breaking news, they do play the game of football in the rain. 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It's day number 14 of continuing coverage of Pittsburgh Steelers training camp right here on Steelers Nation Radio and the Steelers Audio Network. I am Ed Troop alongside Double B, Brian Bacco, and Chris Adamski, and we're now being joined. I'm not even sure if I have to introduce him, because if you're a fan of Steelers Nation Radio and the Steelers Audio Network, you know this voice, you hear it all the time, but former Pittsburgh Steelers quarterback Charlie Batch joining us in the booth. Charlie, good to see you, my man.
0: You too. How you doing today?
3: We are doing awesome, always good to get you on our airwaves. You're on KDKA doing games with Pomp during these preseason games. You're on SNR with us. You're everywhere, my man. But more importantly, you're here at training camp today with us.
0: Yeah, it's always exciting here, especially as you kind of wind down, you know, and you're getting into the second preseason week. And when you get to that particular point, guess what? That means training camp's almost over. So I promise you, these guys are ready to get it going here today, but it's always good to be up here.
3: Charlie, we've been delayed a few times due to weather as far as starting, maybe an hour, then they go over to the Dunlap indoor facility. It's been a mixed bag of weather. The first week up here at Latrobe was perfect. I mean, the weather was near perfect every single day, but the last week's been challenging for the players and the coaches. Talk about that from a training camp perspective during your years in the NFL. How does that impact you with the start and stop, especially in the, you know, even preseason games, right? You have lightning delays that sometimes you got to go back into the locker room for. You come out, you get warmed up, you're ready to go, and then you have to stop.
0: Yeah, that's the challenge there. But Coach McCarthy had done a really good job of explaining every nuance of what could potentially happen throughout the course of a game day. So they're preparing for that. It's different than and then obviously you had the beauty of the daggone indoor facility, which is phenomenal, right, by the way, too, if you haven't had a chance. But next time you're up here at St. Vincent, check out the Dunlap Center over there. But I think when you look at it from the days that we were here, if it rained, we were just out here outside of being there with lightning. But one year we had to the fields were so drained, they had to create a field in the middle of the two.
3: Oh, really?
0: Yeah, and that was like the gold field that they had over here. And then it rained so much one year that we actually had to go up to the top by the cornfields up there, and they had to create the two fields that are up there. Now that's where St. Vincent's are going to use for over the next couple of days until they're able to transition into onto this field here. But definitely a different era, different time. But either way, these guys are preparing that way only because when you talk about elements, the one thing you can't control is what's going to happen on game day. And in this particular case, is a great day for Coach.
2: All these Iowa guys on the roster, Charlie, they'd probably love to be up in the cornfields. You know, they would feel right at home.
0: They probably would. They'd probably tell you exactly how to pick
2: them. They'd start harvesting some rows, probably. They're like, hey, get back in these drills.
0: Hey, that's a bad batch over here. You don't want to grab that particular corn. But again, you know, when you're at training camp like that, you wouldn't get this story if you're on the south side. Right, but now you look back and say, oh, hey, man, when I'm growing up and they're telling the cornfield story and you're learning that, oh, wow, didn't know. But that's the beauty of being at training camp, because it gives you around all of the guys, regardless of what position or what defense, what side of the ball that they're on. You're able to just have a conversation because you're up here for football for 3 weeks.
22: Charlie, I know it's, you had two coaches with the Steelers, head coaches, and I don't know how many you had with Detroit, and of course you had college coaches, and I can say this because I'm not too much different than your age. It must be a different era in terms of practice and two-a-days and all that stuff, but the differences between just me watching Mike Tomlin's camp for over a decade and watching Mike McCarthy's camp, there's just two different ways to, you know, skin a cat, whatever you want to say in terms of, but is that, how different have you seen coaches' approaches to like a preseason or a training camp practices, whether it's just the timing of it, whether it's the physicality of it, the tackle, whatever it is, and it does, in the end, is that...
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29: 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John Stallworth.
14: I often ask myself and even ask guys I play with about the Steeler type player. Did we draft those type players or would they come into the environment and become immersed in an environment and it becomes a part of them? I don't know which one it was, but I think that the fact that we blended so well together as a team, that we went through some difficult times as a team, helped us. You know, people look at those years that we won the Super Bowls over that 6 or 7 year span, they think everything was all rosy, but we had issues. We were just tight enough, close enough to get through that. We had the leadership and on the field and within the coaching staff to get over things like that, to get through those difficult situations. When you play, you don't think about history. You think about today. And what you got to do today. You don't think about what's going to happen after you're gone, how this team is going to be looked at, or how you're going to be looked at years from now. You think about today and doing the job you have to do today and being the best you could possibly be today. I was drafted in the fourth round, and I got a phone call, I think from Myron Cope, and to tell me I'd been drafted by the Steelers. And Myron asked me a few questions, and that was it. I mean, that was, you know, I hung the phone up, and I called my mom and told her I'd been drafted. Looking back on it, kind of comical that it would be Myron Cope that gave me a call.
15: And right down the middle of the field went John Stallworth.
14: The personal relationships, I think, stand out in my mind more than anything. Those relationships built with teammates and friends and things that you grow from and you learn from. Those are the big moments. Those are the times that when I think back over 14 years in Pittsburgh, those are things that readily come to mind.
29: The Steelers Legend Series on SNR.
17: On the campus of St. Vincent College, but today is the final day open to the public for training camp practice. The team will still be up there for another day or two before they officially break camp, but really, Labs, all that matters is when we're there covering it for the team with this training camp report and all our coverage on Steelers Nation Radio, and when the fans are allowed to be in the stands. So this is our finale, and it's a little bittersweet. I can't lie to you.
18: There's no bitter about it.
17: Hey,
18: I like coming to training camp. I do. I've been coming here a long time, but man, when I have the opportunity to put this place in the rearview mirror, that is exciting to me. And you know, when you said in your open there 3 weeks. I was thinking, only 3 weeks?
17: Felt like 3 years.
18: Well, you know, it does wear on you. I mean, it, you know, and as I said, I look forward to this. But now it's time to go home. You know, return to a little bit of normalcy. But, yeah, this is the last practice in pads, or the last practice open to the public. We'll have to see exactly what they're wearing when they come out. The field is tarped again. So, you know, they're kind of looking at it and starting the process. You know, when that rain hit yesterday afternoon.
17: Right.
18: I thought, I was sitting in my dorm room and I was writing about yesterday's practice. And you could hear the rain. And when you can hear the rain, when you're in a dormitory that's, you know, the rooms are concrete blocks, it's raining hard.
17: Yeah.
18: And I thought, oh my God, if they don't have that field tarped, this is over. the rain was, I'm telling you, it was Noah, start building the ark kind of rain. So, but they had it tarped. I don't know whoever is in charge of, you know, you should get whoever does that kind of forecasting. Let's get the tarp on. And my understanding is, talking to some of the people who were mobilized to help, it was minutes after they were almost done that the skies opened up. So, whoever, you know, you have me doing these weather forecasts, I got to cede my BS in meteorology to whoever that is, because that's pretty, pretty threading the needle in the prediction game. So they're starting now to, you know, think about taking the tarps off. And it rained a little bit this morning. It's not raining now. The skies are not pretty, however, either. So, you know, we're going to have to see. But, yeah, it's an exciting day in a lot of ways.
17: Yeah, we will keep you up to date, of course, with the weather if you're expecting or if you're planning, excuse me, going up to training camp today, if things will be good, what you can expect weather-wise. So definitely keep it right here for that. Labs, you were talking about how there's no bitter part to you when it comes to the bittersweet nature of this last day of training camp, and it got me to thinking, you so often say and have said on this program throughout these past 3 weeks that the off season, and now that we're into kind of the season portion of things with training camp starting, it's all about kind of just checking these boxes off, taking these baby steps towards the season. And you get these kind of little moments of excitement each time you get to check one of those boxes. When they move into St. Vincent College, you get a little bit of excitement, and then it's acclimation period and they're on the field practicing and there's a little bit more excitement, and then that kind of wears on you. Pads come on, okay, I'm excited again, then that wears on you. Now we got a preseason game, I'm excited, and then you got to go kind of back to that camp setting now for these final 3 days. And I have to imagine that the players deep down have to feel a little bit of that emotion as well, but that's why they're the professionals getting paid a lot of money. They got to tamp that down and get to work.
18: Well, yeah, and how they handle it, you know, often separates, you know, because there is no, I can feel joy about putting St. Vincent College in the rearview mirror. But if they do and don't understand what's awaiting them at the UPMC Rooney Sports Complex, the importance of that, and then, you know, subsequently the last two preseason games, and whatever they've accomplished up here might just go by the wayside. You know, that's the whole thing about being a professional. It's, you know, and even when you started with checking the boxes, I didn't know where you were going. But if, for example, you know, listening to other shows and, you know, people talk and, you know, starting bringing up players, you know, how are they doing? How are, you know, whatever. Anything that is happening is just still part of the process. Like Chuck Noll always used to say, it's all about the journey, not the destination. Anybody you want to talk about, rookies, young veterans, older veterans, you know, you have to understand that one in a row doesn't get it in the Sunday League. Whatever you do, you have to do consistently over time. And so, you know, again, as I said, this is maybe the, you close the book a little bit on a specific chapter of this long journey, but there's still a lot more to go. So, again, it's okay for me and you to be excited or feel bittersweet about this or, you know, whatever. But the reality for these players and the coaches, too, I'm sure that, you know, their perspective is a little bit more pragmatic in terms of the business they're in. But, you know, tomorrow is another day, and it's a lot like yesterday.
17: Right.
18: So, you know, anything that you had three quarterbacks with passer ratings of over 100 last Thursday night, that's only as good as the balls put on the tee 7 o'clock this coming Friday. So, you know, again, I can't get too high with the highs or too low with the lows, and the sun just came out. how the sun just came out when I'm looking at the gray clouds over the spires there. Mother Nature is a strange and wondrous thing.
17: Up there especially.
18: Yeah, seriously, at the clouds. All the clouds that I can see are gray, but the sun is out. So now I'm looking for the rainbow, but it's not raining. Weird. Just weird.
17: No, it certainly is. You know, before we get into what happened in yesterday's practice, I have to imagine for you, for all of us here, you know, you think of Craig Wolfley 1,000 times when you're up at St. Vincent College, when you're doing training camp, when you're covering training camp. That was really his element. He, of course, was elected into the Hall of Honor this year, so we were especially thinking of him on that day, that first Saturday of training camp. But Labs, he always used to dub this day the Latrobe 500. As you saw all the cars just leaving St. Vincent College and heading back to Pittsburgh. And I woke up this morning thinking about that and him. He always had the perfect way to describe and perfect name to assign to things. And boy, that was just so funny. All the media just piling into their cars and here we go. Start your engine, boys. Let's get the hell out of here.
18: Yeah. Like I said,

0: Steelers Audio Network people who are up here, you know, putting all these shows together and doing a lot of this work. And it was a shame you weren't able to join us. But, you know, we talked about him then, too.
1: Oh, I bet.
0: So, yeah, it's still sad for me. I miss him. But he, his memory lives on, and I guess that is an ultimate compliment to someone when, you know, you are remembered for things that you did and the kind of person you were. So kudos to the Wolf.
1: Without question. And he would have loved the practice yesterday, Labs, because we got some physicality on that football field. Probably the most physical practice that we've had with Mike McCarthy up at training camp transpired yesterday. And it was spearheaded by a couple of guys that weren't on the practice field for much of training camp, if at any at all, before yesterday's practice. But two guys that certainly have physicality when it comes to the traits that they bring to the table. Let's start with Alandon Roberts, who just got added into the mix. He missed most of his time up here on campus, but he decided to make the most of it yesterday, didn't he?
0: Yeah, I mean, I really think that that signing is a reflection of what the coaches have seen. Not necessarily them talking about it, but, you know, I mentioned that during the game, without any film study or, you know, who's in the correct gaps or, you know, a lot of that kind of technical stuff, in watching the Packers, couldn't remember who they played, drew a blank there for a second, the Packers run the football, and their statistics were not that good. You know, it's not like they were gashing the Steelers' defense. But one of the things I noticed was the pile was moving the wrong way. When contact was made by the defense on the running back, the runner was able to still kind of move the pile a little bit forward. Now, I'm not saying it was significant, but that, you know, is something that you don't want to see. And when, you know, the Packers running backs were doing it, and let me look, I got the names right here, because, you know, it wasn't like, you know, they had Josh Jacobs, you know, their starter, you know, or that kind of thing. I mean, the guys doing the running for the Packers on last Thursday night, Martinez, Lloyd, you know, those aren't the guys that are going to be carrying the heavy load for the Packers. You don't want to see that pile moving that way. Alandon Roberts is a guy who moves the pile the other way. I mean, that's his thing. That's what he does. That's why he's been in the league as long as he has been. I think that bringing him in now, you know, he's familiar to Patrick Graham because Alandon Roberts was with the Raiders last year, which is where Patrick Graham was the defensive coordinator. And he's also familiar with the Steelers in terms of, you know, I don't think he needed directions getting here. So, you know, it was the kind of signing that has a real chance because of the familiarity there. Like the players know him. Existing players here know him. The defensive coordinator knows him. He knows the defensive coordinator, and he knows a lot of the players that he was on the field with. So, Alandon Roberts coming here to me is a little bit of a message. Maybe it was a message to some of the defensive players. You know, or maybe it's a message that of their own realization of what they need to work on or need to be better at before we get to September 13th. So yeah, we saw some of the effects of that early, and you know, it was funny because Max Starks and Ed Trope were up here. They had started their show.
1: I think Ed was in the locker room yesterday, yeah, filling in for Rob King.
0: Yes. I was going to say sentence, but I don't want to be mean. you know, but Max, he was laughing about it, and he referred to Alandon Roberts

0: and Deshaun Elliott as repeat offenders, which is, yes, that is accurate. And I believe that that's a compliment for them. And I think Max kind of, you know, delivered it that way. So, there's a point to this. I think that the Landon Roberts thing does not bode well for Malik Harrison. That's the way this business works.
1: Yeah, and I like how you put it in your training camp report, the written version on Steelers.com, where you said it was like adding some spices into the pot, and now the stew had some kick to it. And yeah. Roberts and Elliott are certainly spicy players, and Elliott has really shown that since coming to Pittsburgh a couple of years ago. You know, kind of signed on a bit of a prove-it-ish deal. You know, nothing that you expected much out of him when he came to Pittsburgh. You expected him to be a solid contributor. Turned into arguably their most effective safety that year when he was sharing a secondary with Minkah Fitzpatrick in that room. And then the physicality that he brings to the table is just something that you still need in today's day and age, right? I know that they have taken some of that out of the game. It's not like the days of Ryan Clark headhunting you over the middle of the field at that position. But you still want to have somebody back there that makes receivers think a second or two when they go over the middle of the field.
0: Yeah, and running backs too.
1: Yeah.
0: I mean, as I said, you want, well, that's the Sean Elliott more than Landon Roberts. But, you know, the pile needs to be moving the right way on a consistent basis. It just does. Whether it's, you know, a receiver with the ball after a catch, a running back trying to get through the line of scrimmage into the secondary, whatever it is. Because let's not forget, boys and girls, the Baltimore Ravens are still in the AFC North. And if, you know, Green Bay runners who are not first-team guys are moving the pile in against you as the defense, that guy named Derrick Henry, that's a whole other issue to deal with. So, both Deshaun Elliott and Landon Roberts, the way I would describe them, if I were to use coach speak or Bill Cowher speak, he likes their demeanor. And you need that. Trying to read the tea leaves here a little bit. You know, maybe some of the guys on that defensive side of the ball needed to be reminded because this has not been a physical camp. You know, I don't mean any disrespect to anybody. But, you know, having seen what it's like here for the last, 40 years, this is not a physical camp. Some of it is the rules, yes. But some of it all is also some of the decisions that have been made about, you know, the kinds of practices and the tone of some of those practices. And I'm not saying that this isn't better or it's not going to be more successful. I'm just saying it's not as physical. So we're going to see how it, you know, works out. I mean, Mike McCarthy has made no bones about saying that, you judge camp in a retrospective way after you see how the season has gone. And he's absolutely right. And I would think that if this camp doesn't produce what he was looking for, he's also a savvy enough coach, a veteran enough coach that, you know, he could make changes next year. But right now we're dealing with right now. So maybe, you know, bringing a Landon Roberts in and then getting Deshaun Elliott back on the field is a little bit of a Band-Aid. Hopefully, or you, as I said, or, you know, as you mentioned, as I wrote, you just spice it up a little bit, mix the pot. We'll see how it works out, but there's no question that, those guys, bring it. And, for me, again, I'm a spectator. It was fun to watch.
1: Yeah.
0: I like it. I mean, that's one of the reasons I like football. But, you know, again, it's everything has to be done according to the rules, as you mentioned, and the program that's here put in place by Mike McCarthy. So I don't know if, you know, I would have been curious to know how the the play of Roberts and Elliott in practice yesterday, how that was reviewed by the coaching staff. You know, is it a good thing?
1: It sounds like there's some announcements going on in the background.
0: Yeah, that's why
1: there.
0: I stopped.
1: Like, we're hearing it a little bit coming through. Our guy at Troop is out there maybe making a bit of a weather announcement.
0: I think he just said St. Vincent College has been closed.
1: So you know what we're going to do here? We're going to shut it down real quick. We're going to hit a break right now. And we'll be back
0: and
1: in about
0: see
1: like
0: what
1: 5 minutes. Yes, we have to get meteorologists. He's got to tap in. So throw that headset off. We'll hit the break. We'll talk to Ed. We'll consult with all of our meteorology just on site. And then we'll tell you what's going on with the campus at St. Vincent College on today's final practice that's supposed to be open to the public. Will that be true or not? Find out next on the Training Camp Report, Steelers Nation Radio, part of the Steelers Audio Network.
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1: Little snow on the Parkway East now. Edgewood, Swissvale into the tunnels. Parkway West slow coming down the hill on the inbound side to the tunnels. Outbound, watch for an accident. Looks like it's off to the shoulder in the Robinson area on the Parkway West near 2230. I'm Bonnie Diver, Total Traffic.
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14: It's going to be cloudy today with occasional showers and thunderstorms, a high of 79. Just a few clouds tonight and cool, dropping down to 62. Should be a really nice day tomorrow, mostly sunny, pleasant, and a high of 80.
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20: Today was the final practice for the Steelers that is open to the public on the campus of St. Vincent College, or at least that was supposed to be the plan, but because of the weather up on campus in Latrobe, plans can change quite frequently, and they have changed today. With such big breaking news, it's not enough to just have meteorologist labs on. We're going to have to bring on meteorologist Ed Troop to the program as well. You hear him following us every day with our training camp coverage at 10:30 with Chris Adamski and Brian Batko. But Ed, we kind of heard him coming through the radio a little bit at the end of the last segment, making the announcements over the PA at Chuck Knoll Field, telling the fans to get the heck out of there. Not looking good today, Ed. It looks like campus has officially been closed, correct?
21: Yeah, Tom, the message coming down from the Steelers just a little bit ago to us to make that announcement here to the folks that did trickle into St. Vincent College. And it's important to get that out on our airwaves as well, because a lot of folks listen to us on their way up here to Latrobe. So, yes, the message is due to projected inclement weather in the surrounding area, which is also scheduled to possibly include the threat of lightning. St. Vincent College has decided, and the Steelers, to close the campus for today. And they want fans, of course, to return to their vehicles if they are happen to be listening to this on campus. And, you know, it's just for the safety. It's a bummer, Tom, and Labs, because you know, a lot of folks, plan their week sometimes in and around coming up to training camp. This was the final opportunity for them. But as we've learned just within the last week, nobody can control Mother Nature. And certainly not the Steelers, certainly not St. Vincent, certainly not us. And because of that, once again, with the weather in the area, we had a lot of storms yesterday, and we're supposed to have more today, specifically, I think, this morning. I know when I saw the weather report, you know, earlier today before I left the hotel, it looked in and around 11 to 1, which is our practice time, that there could be some storms in the area.
22: Yeah, and you know, we were talking about Craig Wolfley in the first segment. Wolf was petrified of lightning. I mean, there was a
20: rightfully so.
22: And he talked about it a lot. I mean, there was actually some, I guess you call it, family history of people in his family being struck by lightning, and so it was, you know, it was a very personal thing for Wolf, and you know, he would be very much in favor and on board with, you know, sending the people to their cars and sending them home, because you know, it's not, and the rain is, you know, just a byproduct. I mean, you get a little wet, that's fine, but when it's lightning, you know, metal benches, bleacher seats at Chuck Knoll Field, I mean, it's just not worth it. So, you know, the decision has been made, and the Steelers, I'm not sure that there will not be practice. I mean, don't forget they have that really nice indoor facility here. Now, but in terms of it being open to the public, it will not. And in terms of that particular thing, again, I'm just trying to add one and one and come up with two instead of three. That would be the last opportunity for fans to watch practice until next summer.
20: Yeah, and you know, we're going to hear from Coach Mike McCarthy in just a couple minutes, speaking before yesterday's practice. He's going to talk about how much he wants to get in that full padded practice yesterday, and he was expecting to do that today. Unfortunately, probably not going to be able to get that in today when you're in the Dunlap. You get a lot of work in, but not the full extent that you'd want to out on the field, guys. But so key that they were able to nail that yesterday when there was kind of some weather in the area. Got that full 2-hour practice in, pads in, and labs, as we established, very physical practice.
22: Yeah, and, you know, the Steelers really threaded the needle yesterday. I mean, I was surprised that it happened that way, you know, it unfolded, and they had the full practice. I mean, you know, there was not, wasn't one of those you cut it short a half an hour or anything. I mean, they were out here, I would say, almost right to the second of what the plan was. A little bit of bad luck today in terms of, you know, not having, being able to have it outside on the field. But good luck yesterday in getting it in, because then you would really be set back a little bit, I think, if you missed two. But they're only going to miss one.
20: Only going to miss one, so that's a big key for the Steelers. Coach Mike McCarthy, as he always does, spoke to the media before practice yesterday. Here are his thoughts. And again, keep in mind when he's talking about, you know, getting a two full practices in, that's already gone by the wayside with practice being canceled today. Canceled for the public and not being outside today. But here are Coach McCarthy's thoughts before practice yesterday.
0: Mike, with just a couple days left in training camp here in Latrobe, what are some of your priorities and some of the final things you'd like to get done before you break camp?
1: Well, I mean, my personal focus is to make sure we get these two padded practices in today and tomorrow. You know, obviously navigating the weather. Today's, you know, the last install, so, you know, we'll highlight that in practice, you know, with a call, a competitive period there at the end with the red zone offensive defense competing. Then we'll have another call-up period, too, just to kind of get in the flow of the game. And, you know, now that we have one game under our belt, to continue to maximize, you know, the opportunities of the substitution patterns and so forth. We need to be cleaner there. That was one of the things we want to focus on coming out of the last game. But, yes, you know, this is what training camp's for, taking advantage of this environment. Tomorrow's practice will be, you know, just all competition, offense and defense. So really want to get these last two padded practices in.
2: Mike, what was your evaluation of the offensive line in game one?
1: Well, I think it falls in line really with the team. I thought we were physical as a football team. I thought we established the play style that we wanted. It starts up front with the O-line and D-line. We just got to play, you know, play our play style with more discipline. You know, the personal fouls were, you know, the number was outrageous. You know, I just think of the production that we had. You know, was excellent. You know, we were very productive against our opponent. So you just look at the things that you can take care of yourself. But I like the way we played up front. You know, we had, you know, you're always going to have some fundamental focal points, you know, which, you know, you'll see highlighted in the individual drills, you know, more probably tomorrow than today because we're installing today. But, you know, that's what this time of year is for. You know, I think the pads have started to come down. You know, I felt that a little bit at the end of last week. Yeah, I was glad it showed up in the game, too. So we just got to keep working, and that's why we want to try to work as many different combinations as possible. So you'll see some guys move around a little bit today, you know, just trying to work different combination of players together.
2: Mike, is that pad level something you were looking for in the game when you don't see it a whole lot here?
1: Definitely. It's all normal. You know, I thought we were clearly high as a team, you know this time last week, and I thought we did a nice job. You can see in our, you know, the tightness of the combination blocks, and you can see it in the, you know, in the D line, you know, being square, getting off blocks. So that definitely showed up.
2: Is there anything in particular you want to see from Travis Homer, or what did you see from him?
1: Well, I mean, you know, it's as we get into these battles that are going on each position, you know, it's important for our players to be able to play all four down, you know, and definitely Travis is one of them. And, you know, I think everybody's excited about draft picks and, you know, this and that, but, you know, your value to play on special teams and offensive defense is important, but you have to be able to play on offensive defense and special teams. I mean, it just depends on how you want to look at it. So I don't like to keep it, God, it's just special teams, or God, it's just on offense, you know, unless his contract and his level, you know, let's be real about it. It's just the facts of the matter. But so you have to have as many players as you can that play all four downs. So those are the conversations I'm sure you're looking at. Those are the ones we're having.
2: You talked right after we hired you about the difference of being an outdoor football team. Does that maybe make you a little bit more willing to try to practice in the rain out here?
1: Oh yeah, I have no problem in the rain. I go back to the quarterback drill days. You just, you know, you're always throwing a bucket of water in there. You know, at some point when you feel like you've gone too long, you know, not handling the ball in inclement weather. And frankly, being a dome team for 5 years, I think I worried about it more then than I do now, because you get it. Yeah, I mean, the only thing that's going to take me off the field is the lightning. You know, I just don't think that's, you know. If it's 8 miles, 8.5, that's close enough. So, I mean, it's just be practical about it. I mean, that's fine line between toughness and stupidity. And we've all straddled that, so let's not lie to each other. So,
0: now that you've had more time working with Drew Aller, what are you learning about how his skill set fits your offensive philosophy and some of the concepts that you believe in?
1: Well, I'll say this about Drew and really the whole room. I mean, they're abilities physically, you know, fit any offense. So I think, you know, as we get into this spot in camp, you know, we need to really hone in on specifically, you know, concepts we want to, you know, as I look on primary, secondary, auxiliary. And so, yeah, Drew can, he can play through anything that we've asked him to do, you know, conceptually.
3: Mike, as a defensive line, we've heard a lot of praise for how Patrick Graham has inserted himself into what they're working on and the excitement to work with him. What have you seen as far as what he infuses into a defensive line group that you praise for their size and physicality?
1: I mean, it's really a philosophy that Patrick and I have talked about since day one, and clearly at the end of the spring coming into training camp, because, you know, it's important for us as coaches, you know, especially the head coach and the assistant head coach and the coordinators. You know, if you bring a skill set that you have, that you have a lot of experience in, you can't just throw that to the side when you become a coordinator. You know, I went through this with Brian Angelico. I mean, he wants to, you know, spend time in a quarterback room, and, you know, it's that's fine. But, you know, I didn't bring him here to coach, you know, to learn quarterback. I brought him here to be the offensive coordinator. But he has a special skill set as tight end, so he needs to be in the tight end room. You know, it's important. I mean, he's done it a long time at a high level in that room. So same thing with Patrick. You know, Patrick's he's coached multiple positions. You know, he started on offense, but, you know, he's an exceptional defensive front coach, and you know, that's where he cut his teeth. So it's important for those linemen to know that, and him to be in that room. And that's, but these conversations go back all the way to when you're building a staff, because when you build a staff, you know, as far as the level of, you know, experience in your you know, higher positions, and you got young guys you're excited about, but there's some growth in those guys. So it's important to, you know, Patrick's in there by design, but also because of what he brings to the table. So, and I'm glad the players feel it.
3: In your years coaching, do you have a preference for D-linemen when it comes to, you know, winning in penetration versus protecting the linebackers? Because sometimes that can be a style choice of a defense for how they want to use their defensive linemen.
1: Yeah, I understand what you're saying. I look at it more as a technique, you know, and I think that, you know, the defensive fronts, you know, looking at it clearly from the offensive side of the ball and understanding why we do it from the defensive side of the ball, because, you know, you want your, you know, the techniques that you're asking your players to play with to also to be in line with their personal skill set, and particularly their, you know, how they're built, you know, physically. So, yes, there's, you know, there's times where, you know, you want to penetrate, and there's times where you play with a more flat, square stance. But, you know, at the end of the day, you know, particularly first and second down, you know, the low man, square man wins. You know, it's just, you know hands inside and those things, the feet in the block and coming off it. So to answer your question, I think you need both. And obviously the most important thing, the linebacker play has to be engaged and in tune. And we talk about it here all the time. That's why there's many different combinations of players you can play with. You know, that's where the time clocks and the fits and all that. That's why we're here. You want to get that rep as much as possible, because, you know, you want those linebackers to feel the penetration, you know, whether they're playing fast over the top or play behind the block when it's still square, and, you know, those types of things. So, you know, but that's football. You can't have enough of it.
4: Mike, you have a history with Robert Tonyan. Mm-hmm. You brought him in, gave him a trial for a minicamp. What did you expect in this? You look like the old Robert Tonyan.
1: Oh, yeah. I had Robert as a young player. You know, and he had some great years up there in Green Bay, you know, even after I left. So, you know, I had him as a promising young player. And he, you know, call him Bobby now, because he's, you know, he's, that's what the players call him. But the biggest thing for Robert when he came in was really see if he was healthy. You know, so the fact that he was out there was frankly a blessing for us. I mean, that's been an excellent signing, especially at the time that we got him. So he's having a hell of a camp, which is no surprise. You know, it was great to see him healthy there in the mini camp, and he, you know, he's doing a hell of a job.
3: Did you get a chance to check out? Did you get a chance to check out the Home Run Derby yesterday, Mike?
1: Sure did. It was the longest first round in the history of Home Run Derbies. I think it was an hour and 28 minutes.
3: Is that a lot of guys wanted to participate?
1: Yeah, it was cool. It was really cool. And it was a great workout, but I went to the 5:30 mass, so I missed the final. But I guess, you know, Eli really crushed it there at the end. So, yeah, the guys had a great time. The food trucks, the whole atmosphere was excellent.
20: Steelers head coach Mike McCarthy before practice yesterday. That's something that's been so great throughout this training camp. Mike McCarthy's first is his media sessions before practices have been long and expanding as far as the ground that they cover. And he can get very deep in those answers. So it's been really cool to get a ton of access to the coach over these past couple of weeks up on the campus of St. Vincent College. We got some access to some other coaches yesterday as well. Offensive coordinator and defensive coordinator Brian Angelicchio on the offensive side, Patrick Graham on the defensive side. They spoke to the media, so we'll hear from them throughout the rest of the show and talk about some of the other topics that are going on up at training camp. It's the Training Camp Report. Last day open to the public, but not open to the public anymore, as you heard at the beginning of this segment. Closed due to weather. We can get more into that as well when we come back on Steelers Nation Radio, part of the Steelers Audio Network.
5: Inbound on 28, we've got an accident. Watch for brake lights past Millville heading towards the 31st Street Bridge. McKnight Road, there's an accident near Ross Park Mall and a slowdown on the outbound side of McKnight with work at Siebert. I'm Bonnie Diver, Total Traffic.
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20: Final day of our training camp coverage on Steelers Nation Radio and the Steelers Audio Network. If you're just joining us, unfortunate news for the public. If you were planning on heading up to practice today to witness the last one open to the fans, that has gone by the wayside. Bad weather in the area. The Steelers have decided to close the campus today and close practice to the public. I don't know yet. I'm not going to speak for Labs either. You can jump in if you do know what the plan is for the Steelers at this point. I have to imagine, though, Labs, they're going to get some work in, probably in the Dunlap.
22: Oh, yeah, there's no question that the practice is not canceled.
20: They didn't get the day off, yeah.
22: Yeah, right. I mean, that's... That's just I don't know anything for sure about that, but I'm sure about that. Yeah, the dangerous weather just moves the venue, and this is the great thing about the St. Vincent building that and having it open for this summer, because let's just pretend it was last summer. Now you got problems, you know, because if you have weather, dangerous weather, lightning and stuff. You know, you can't even go over to the outdoor artificial turf field here.
20: Mm-hmm.
22: What do they call that? Field 4 or whatever. But you'd have to go to the gymnasium. And you got 90 football players. And again, it's a basketball court. Just think about that. Yeah. How does that even work? So, you know, they have a, 70-yard artificial turf surface in the Dunlap. Right. And you can get some work done. It's not as optimum as the situation out here, Chuck Knoll Field and the adjacent fields, of course. But it is much, you know, it would be very similar to being at the UPMC Rooney Sports Complex and going in the indoor mm-hmm. facility there. A little smaller than that in terms of the playing surface. And I don't know if maybe the roof is a little lower here than it would be there. But it's... 1,000 times better than whatever the options would have been last summer.
20: Yeah, no question about that. We're going to hear from offensive coordinator Brian Angelicchio in just a second. Big year for him, big opportunity for him. And something that he's overseeing right now, Labs, along with Coach Mike McCarthy, is the running back room. And what are they going to do? What decisions are going to be made there? Yesterday, something of note throughout the practice, Caleb Johnson seemed to be getting fifth turn in the chances at drills that they were doing and with team stuff at that running back room. Lou Nichols and Eli Heidenreich getting a chance ahead of him. Could be a little bit of a motivational ploy by Coach Mike McCarthy and Coach Angelicchio, just trying to get him to rev his engine a little bit, but certainly a sign that they are not, let's say, pleased with what they've seen so far from the second-year running back.
22: Yeah, maybe he doesn't fit. I don't want to point the finger at him and say, you know, his effort, his performance right. has been lacking. I mean, my understanding is Caleb Johnson was a specific fit pick. Outside zone kind of runner was what he was good at. It was why he was drafted. That was an Arthur Smith quality of, you know, the running game under his coordinatorship. That's not the kind of running game. I don't think that Mike McCarthy wants to run or will run. We have heard Mike McCarthy talk a lot about, you know, he uses the West Coast offense. And so, you know, I don't know if Caleb Johnson is a West Coast running back. You know, there are, when you come in with a new regime, head coach, coordinators, systems, I mean, around the league, teams will be watching that roster because these are the kinds of changes that happen. You know, guys who get cut on a regime change aren't necessarily bad players. They're just bad fits. You know, that's why football is so much different than, say, baseball, for example, and with trades and that kind of thing. You know, people, why don't they trade this guy for that guy, blah, blah, blah. Well, it's not like baseball where you trade a third baseman for a third baseman because third base is third base. You play third base the same way in the American League as you do in the National League, as you do in the minor leagues, as you did in Pony League. You know, can you hit? You know, can you play the position? And then it's pretty much whatever team wants you. But football, it's totally different. Everything is a system, a scheme. You know, you got 22 players out there at a time trying to make something happen for their team every time the ball is snapped. So, you know, I'm not ready to say that Caleb Johnson is a bust. I do believe that what we're seeing is he's not necessarily a good fit here this year.
20: Yeah, no, I think that's really well said. And you know, that so often can just be the case when it comes to a position like that. If it's not what the scheme, it's not jiving with the scheme, then you just might not make this team. Before we play Brian Angelicchio here, Coach Angelicchio Labs, what an opportunity for him, right, to really be that offensive coordinator. He's been a tight ends coach for a long time, including in this city once upon a time at the University of Pittsburgh, and goes and really establishes a nice track record at the NFL level on the offensive side of the ball, was a passing game coordinator for the Minnesota Vikings the previous couple of years. It's a pretty good offense in Minnesota. If you're not paying attention to the rest of the league out there, they've been able to put up some points over the past couple of years, and Angelicchio's been a big part of that. Now he gets his chance to be the offensive coordinator, and he's got a guy like Mike McCarthy that can be a sounding board for him. It's a big year for him.
22: Yeah, and it's also an opportunity to watch Mike McCarthy and Aaron Rodgers work together.
20: Yes.
22: You know what that's like, because I believe that once the games count and it's Rodgers at quarterback and Mike McCarthy calling the plays, the offense, you know, and even if Aaron Rodgers would play in the preseason, you're not going to see that at work to the degree that you're going to see it once the games count. They're not going to show you anything now that you know, you might be able to
20: right.
22: use in terms of preparations for later. But yeah, you learn how the kind of relationship a quarterback and a coach / play caller have, how they interact, how you set things up for later. I mean, I don't even know enough about the sport and the strategies involved to explain it to people. But,
20: right.
22: You know, consider it you know, a lot of times in a symphony, you have the conductor and the concertmaster who is the first chair violin. That's like the main guy or main woman, main person in the playing of the instruments. And so, you know, a lot of times they feed off each other and make good music. That's kind of, I think, what we might be able to see between McCarthy and Rodgers once the regular season starts.
20: Following practice yesterday, Steelers offensive coordinator Brian Angelicchio spoke to the media. Here is what he had to say.
0: I thought the way they handled the huddle, got out of the huddle, got to the checks. It was pretty impressive, and most importantly, we took care of the football. So that was a good start.
2: Play coming down the sideline, broke the tackle.
0: Yeah.
2: How much do you see that being a part of your offensive game plan? You have some big and tough to tackle receivers downfield.
0: Yeah, we hope all our guys. I mean, that's a big part of this offense is to catch and run the rack, and to do that in this league, you got to be able to break tackles. So it was good to see him and Max. Max had a nice one as well.
3: Mike has harped on the mental errors, and I think you guys started the first team run with a penalty and then
0: exactly
3: fumble. I mean,
0: yep.
3: At what point are you going to get more concerned about
0: this? Yeah, I mean, each day that goes on, it's something we got to fix and we will fix, and something that we're addressing daily, and it certainly got to get better, and that starts with me and the coaches.
4: Brian, what is it about Robert Tonyan that you've seen that you like about him?
0: Yeah, I know Bobby's, number one, he knows how to play the game. He's got good intelligence at the line when the picture changes. He knows where he's got to be within relation to the route concept. And you hope you get that with all your vets. And we're glad to have him. Bobby's played a lot of football, so we're excited to see what's forward.
4: You had him in Minnesota.
0: I had Bobby actually in Green Bay his rookie year. He was a rookie free agent, and then he made the team. So I had Bobby for 2 years in Green Bay, and then we brought him to Minnesota. So this is my third time with him, so we're glad to have him.
4: What led to, bring him in for a tryout for minicamp? Just his experience and what
0: I think anytime you can bolster the depth of the roster, where we were a little light on the numbers at the tight end position. So, we were looking around, and Bobby happened to be available.
14: Lou Nichols is getting a lot of early team reps, and he seems to be a team favorite. What could you tell me about Lou?
0: Yeah, Lou's great. I mean, he's consistent, same guy every day, works his butt off, on teams, offense. So we're trying to get all the Baxter carries and just get them all ready, because certainly at that position you can't have too many.
15: How tight is that?
16: Did you have Lou before Green Bay?
0: I did not. No, I've never been around Lou.
15: This morning, Mike was talking about how you have your primary concept, secondary, and then auxiliary concepts. When you have a young quarterback like Drew, how do you negotiate or figure out as a staff kind of like how quickly you're going to bring him on, how much you want to put on his plate for a preseason game, and when?
0: Absolutely. In OTAs, that we were real diligent about what reps we gave him with what concepts. And he's been able to handle it. So right now, he's pretty much got most of the playbook. There's really nothing that he hasn't had. So and he's handled it well. It can be a lot for everybody, but he's done a nice job. And the games will actually get easier when we play the real games, because obviously the game plan will be pared down. But today was a big day because it was our last install. So we're excited about the next 3-4 weeks getting ready for the start of the season.
15: Brian, without your top two receivers, how have you seen guys take advantage of opportunities?
0: Yeah, I think with any team, right, you need depth, and guys are going to step up. So I think it'll be a blessing for us down the road, certainly, when to have those guys get the experience they're getting.
17: There's a lot of depth in that running back group. How tight is the competition between those guys?
0: Yeah, I mean, it's competition's good. I think there's a lot of tight competitions at all the positions. So we'll see here in the next 2 weeks how that thing's going to shake out. But I feel like we're in a good spot with those guys, with all of them.
18: That's good?
17: All right.
0: Thanks.
20: Steelers offensive coordinator Brian Angelicchio catching up with the media following yesterday's practice, which proved to be the final practice open to the public in 2026's training camp, because today unfortunately closed due to weather. 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Labs and I coming back next. We're going to switch it over to the defensive side of the ball, and we will hear from defensive coordinator Patrick Graham. That's next on the Training Camp Report, Steelers Nation Radio, part of the Steelers Audio Network.
5: Real slow ride on the inbound side of 28 due to an accident just past the 31st Street Bridge. Your delays are starting from before Millvale. Heading inbound on the Parkway West, you still have those brake lights off and on. Heading down the hill towards the tunnels, Parkway East just at Edgewood-Swissville. A Bonnie Diver, total traffic.
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20: It's our final day of coverage of Steelers Training Camp 2026 here on Steelers Nation Radio and the Steelers Audio Network. Was supposed to be the final day open to the public as far as practice is concerned, but got the news handed down by the Steelers a little under an hour ago that the campus will be closed today. Practice will be a private event, most likely taking place in Dunlap indoor facility, as the weather is just not cooperating with the Steelers today. We're going to hear from Patrick Graham in just a couple of minutes, Labs, Steelers defensive coordinator, first year as Steelers defensive coordinator under Mike McCarthy. But he's got a nice little background as far as the defensive line is concerned. Mike McCarthy spoke in the audio we played earlier, too, about how he's got a nice little background with everything. But he's got a specialty when it comes to those dudes up front in the trenches. And, boy, I think you're seeing that as they're having a really great camp. All of those guys at that position, their depth has really been flexing. But one guy that has been surprising everybody is the sixth-round pick, rookie Gabe Rubio, who surprised everybody on draft night, Labs. But someone in that scouting department or Omar Khan himself just must have had a real good tip on this guy, because he looks like he belongs in an NFL camp.
22: Yeah, and, you know, I believe that, you know, if the Steelers want to continue doing better against the run, you know, everybody looks at Patrick Queen and Peyton Wilson and saying, you know, what's wrong with those guys? Well, it's good run defense starts at the line of scrimmage, and that's your defensive lineman. Last year, the rookies were Derek Harmon and Y.A. Black. Both of those guys are real NFL players, and I'm expecting, you know, big things from them as they head into their second seasons. Cam Hayward, you know, I forget who it was that defied Father Time, but he's that guy, you know, in mythology. So he is that guy, Cam Hayward. So, you know, you're looking at who you're going to keep. And so you have Derek Harmon, Y.A. Black, Cameron Hayward, Keanu Benton, and Sebastian Joseph Day. That's five. Now, that's not enough defensive linemen on a 53-man roster for an NFL season. So what the point I'm making is there are spots available, or there are spots to be won. And you mentioned Gabriel Rubio. He is inserting himself very much into that competition. It surprised me a little bit that he was listed on the depth chart for the Packers game as a defensive end and not a nose tackle.
2: Yes.
22: But, you know, Sebastian Joseph Day is listed as the second number two nose tackle behind Y.A. Black, and maybe that has something to do with his NFL experience. You know, again, depth charts, you know, you have to really take it with a grain of salt. But, yeah, he heard a lot of good things about Gabriel Rubio. I don't think he's going to, you know, be a pass rush guy, but there is room in this league and on this team for good run defenders. And if Gabriel Rubio proves that he can do that, I'm not saying he has a job won or anything, but he is certainly, as Mike Tomlin would say, based on how he has been performing in practice, he is a guy who is on the rise. Now, you know, in the game against the Packers, let me see here his the defensive stats. I'm either missing his name or he didn't have any stats.
2: No, I think he had, like, off the top of my head, I believe he had six tackles. I'm going to try to pull up the box score right now.
22: Never mind. I was looking at, yes, you're right, six tackles. I was looking at the Packers names. Sorry. Yes. So, you know, he is a guy who, based on his performance, he was second on the team in tackles against the Packers behind Jamin Davis. And as I said, I mean, and even if, you know, another thing about those interior run defenders, you don't necessarily have to make the tackle.
2: No.
22: You know, do what you need to do to allow Patrick Queen, Peyton Wilson, Cole Holcomb, whoever might be in there, Carson Bruner, Alandon Roberts,
2: yep,
22: to flow to the football and do their thing. That's how I believe you play good run defense in the NFL. You don't necessarily need those guys up front to make plays on the run. It helps when they do or when they can, like Derek Harmon, Cam Hayward, just to name two guys. But also, you know, if they are holding the point, preventing blockers getting past and out to the second level of the defense, and make life miserable for your inside linebackers, that's a good job. That's a necessary job. So, Gabriel Rubio is finding himself at this late

0: him is he looks out at that talent that he has at his disposal, and it's probably the most he's had in his tenure as a DC.
1: Yeah, and let me make this point, too. I caution fans to get too caught up in the fact that Patrick Graham was the defensive coordinator for the Raiders, and the Raiders' defense did not perform well last year. In 1992, Bill Cowher hired this guy to be the secondary coach that had been a defensive coordinator for a team called the Cincinnati Bengals, and he did not do very well at all. That guy was Dick LeBeau. There's nothing wrong with the defense a lot of times. It's the players that you have executing it. And so, you know, just because the Raiders' defense last year wasn't very good doesn't mean Patrick Graham's not a good coach. So, you know, I get a lot of that, too. Why would they hire that guy? You know, he was the coordinator of the Raiders. They stink. Well, that's not the way it works. Again, in this league, in the NFL, it's a players' league. You're not going to win with just scheme, because everybody, you know, your scheme, if you don't have the good players to execute it, the other team has better players to execute their scheme, you're going to lose. So just understand that about Patrick Graham in particular. I used the Dick LeBeau example to make my point, and that's the way the NFL works.
0: Here is what Patrick Graham had to say to the media following practice yesterday, coming off the field, in what will be his first season as the Steelers' defensive coordinator.
2: Patrick, you guys are sensing that the emphasis starts with the D-line.
3: Yep.
2: And that's part of your philosophy. Can you expand on that a little bit?
3: Well, you know, I think if you ask any defensive coach or even any head coach who's going to start up front with the line of scrimmage, and they're the ones that are directly involved with it, and they set the tone. So, I mean, if we want to be, you know, if we want to be part of this lineage of the Steeler defense and the history of it, you got to do a good job of knocking the line of scrimmage back, setting good edges, and those guys play a critical role in it. And, you know, I think they've done a great job, you know, assembling a group of guys to be able to pick from for the 53-man roster. And, you know, they're working hard to get that done.
4: Well, some of your top DBs are out: Ramsey, Joey, Eccles, Brisker. Elliott was out for a while. Has that been hard? You're trying to install a new defense. And
3: no, I mean, the league is hard, period. It's the most competitive sport, I think, you know, in terms of, you know, you look at it in terms of everybody can compete for a championship each year. So, I mean, is it hard? I mean, if it was hard, do y'all care? I mean, we get paid a lot of money, so, but no, I mean, thankfully, we got good coaches. We got good players, you know, in different roles, and they're able to step up. And the standard is going to be the standard in terms of what we're looking for and what we want to do. Obviously, it'll shift and change at times based on who's available. But those guys know what we're looking to get done, and we're holding. And Joe, Simo, those guys are holding them all to that standard.
5: You guys, also looks today like the most work that Deshaun Elliott has had.
3: Say it one more time.
5: Was today the most work that Deshaun?
3: I believe
5: Elliott
3: so. I would have to look at the numbers and stuff, but I believe so. Yes.
5: How have you seen him progress?
3: Good. I mean, again, his leadership skills, the physicality showed up today. I know that, and then just, you know, he's always active in the meetings. He's active, you know, bringing the guys together. He's a solid communicator, and that's what we need at that position. So
6: we've heard a lot about the defensive line and being excited about you working with them. What kind of stuff do you bring when you're specifically honing in on the group that you used to play with?
3: I think I play with. I mean, I don't know
6: how.
3: I didn't play. I was on the team, but in college, I didn't play. But I tell the players, like, you know, I've worked for some really, really good coaches, great coaches, Hall of Fame coaches, but the most information and the most knowledge I've acquired throughout my career has been from the players. So I think you would have to ask them specifically, but a lot of the knowledge I got from coaching really good players over my career, you know, Snacks Harrison, Chandler Jones, Rob Ninkovich, you know, I've been, you know, with Max at the Raiders. I mean, again, I pick their brains in terms of how they see it, what works for them, and I try to incorporate that into my teaching and the style. But I mean, I would think that's probably what they like to hear about most, and then whatever I could see on the field, you know.
6: We've heard a lot about how you guys have specialized certain guys to sort of stack the blocks versus penetrate on the D line, and
3: got to get real specific here.

0: When that time's up, how do you go about setting the plan as far as who does
1: football? It's just normal football. You know, normal football. I guess you guys here in Pittsburgh just get a little bit more detailed into it. But it's just normal football. You know, whether, you know, you're playing with a heavy box or a light box, you know, you just got to, you know, figure out how we're going to move to the ball and how we're going to defend the run. But that all comes into play. I mean, it's nothing unique for us. It's everybody in the league's doing that.
2: You see, you're leaning toward passing down to a single high, mm-hmm. DB in the box, capable of rushing. Is that kind of your philosophical lean?
1: I mean, if it was, I'm not going to say yes. I mean, we do what's best for the game plan, for that situation. There's so much that goes into a play. So, like, when you say passing down, it's like, is it get back on track passing down? Is it a third down passing down? Is it in plus territory? So all that stuff comes into play. That's what I get paid to do in terms of figuring out within the game, like, okay, is it better to play split safety here, post safety? So, I mean, I can't give you my philosophy on it. I mean, because it morphs based on what the situation
2: but
1: is.
2: But you like DBs that can play in the backfield.
1: I love good players. I love having as many good players as possible.
3: Speaking of good players, yep. You had a Landon Roberts, mm-hmm. in Vegas. He comes back, mm-hmm. here. What does he add to the defense at this point in his career?
1: Well, you know, the thing about E-Rob is just, you know, there's definitely, one, he's a pleasure to be around. I really enjoy being around him. He knows how to talk football. He's brought up the right way in terms of he sees the game, especially that linebacker position in terms of, you know, being an extension of the coordinator usually out there on the field. So that's one. And then the physicality, you know, whenever you get a chance to get pads on, the physicality, I mean, he brings that every day, you know. I mean, he probably would run through us in the meeting room if he could, but, you know, but I'm too old for that. But, like, the physicality, but really smart football player, you know, knows a lot of football, and, you know, the guys respect him.
4: That's Steelers defensive coordinator Patrick Graham speaking with the media following yesterday's practice. 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
5: Inbound 28, you've got a slow ride from just past the Aetna Bypass down past the 31st Street Bridge. That's from an earlier accident. Heading on the northbound side, outbound side of McKnight Road, there's work going on at Siebert. That's a big, long delay. I'm Bonnie Diver, Total Traffic.
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13: It's going to be cloudy today with occasional showers and thunderstorms, a high of 79. Just a few clouds tonight and cool, dropping down to 62. Should be a really nice day tomorrow. Mostly sunny, pleasant, and a high of 80.
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4: It's our final segment of the Training Camp Report for Training Camp 2026. Last day of our coverage. Steelers will still be on campus, I believe, tomorrow before they officially break camp. Who knows what their schedule is going to be now?
16: There is some breaking news.
4: Oh, I love it when you break in with some news.
16: This is the kind of day it is. Brian Batko, who will be joining Ed here following us, just tweeted or reported on X that Mike McCarthy has said the team is breaking camp early today.
4: Ooh.
16: His quote is, in some ways disappointed to leave here because it's such a great environment for us to train in. It's disappointing, frankly, for the fans. But he said the weather gave them no other choice. So what we're seeing now happening is the tarps are coming off the field, not so much because they're getting ready for practice after they said the weather was going to be bad, but they're packing up and leaving. The Steelers are leaving Latrobe today. And then that gets them a head start on the next phase, which will be training camp at the UPMC Rooney Sports Complex. So, you know, a lot of the things that have to be done in order for the team to move and, you know, hit the ground running once they get to the south side, all the video, the training room, you know, all of those kinds of things, because you need those for the players, to service the players, especially the medical stuff, the video cameras, the all of the video equipment and all of the coaches' dorm rooms, the meeting rooms, wherever those are in Rooney or wherever that stuff happens, because that all has to be taken back down to Pittsburgh, reconnected and set up so that when they're at the south side, then they can have practice, they can have their meetings, they can go over the video from the practice, you know, just the normal day-to-day operations have to be moved and then reset up. So this is as Mike McCarthy said, it's disappointing for the fans. They like the Steelers like being here because of the environment, but the weather, what it has done to the situation, it gives them kind of an opening to get a lot of the work done so that they're not wasting time on the other end of this. Smart move, absolutely. Unfortunate for the fans, absolutely. But there's nothing you can do about it.
4: Nope, I mean,
16: Mother Nature again undefeated.
4: Nope, absolutely. Thought we might beat her this year, but unfortunately she did get the last laugh.
16: Right, does not happen.
4: No, it never happened. So breaking news there, the Steelers will be breaking training camp 2026 today and leaving the campus of St. Vincent College. Another very successful year there, but a very different year, Labs. And in our final minute or so here that we have on the training camp report, I think that that's what really was the main story, is that we were all kind of doing this on the fly for the first time in a long time, because Mike McCarthy just had different emphases when it came to maybe not as physical of a training camp, more of a installation as far as the offense and the defense is concerned, a mental rep training camp. So we kind of started to finally get our feel for what Mike McCarthy brings to the table. We should know what we're getting into in 2027 when we get on campus.
16: Yeah. It'll be interesting because then next year it won't be new systems for everyone. It'll just be new systems for the new people.
4: Yeah.
16: So, I mean, I have no idea what to expect. I would imagine that, you know, a lot of the things that were introduced this summer and instituted this summer are going to be carried over. I do also believe, though, that, you know, Mike McCarthy is the kind of guy who is going to review or analyze or whatever this training camp in retrospect to how the start of the season goes and then how the rest of the season unfolds when he makes the plan for next summer. But, you know, this one is done. This phase of this one is done. And as we were talking about in that first segment, for all of these players, they're breaking camp today. They're off tomorrow, but tomorrow then it would be Wednesday, right? Yeah, today's Monday. I have to adjust now. But going back to the real
4: back
16: world,
4: back to reality, huh?
16: Back to knowing what day it is, because out here it's easy. I just make sure I'm in this seat with this headset on at 9 o'clock.
4: Is there practice? I gotta be there. Yeah.
16: Yeah. When you say okay, you ready, and I say yes, and then we do this. So, but yeah, then when they hit the ground. At the UPMC Rooney Sports Complex on Wednesday, you know, they're doing what they need to do. And a little shout out to Chef Kevin, who running the cafeteria over there. You're going to have a lot of mouths to feed, maybe a little earlier than you expected this week, but, you know, that's why he makes the big bucks.
4: Oh, absolutely. And he's a fantastic. It's, you don't want to miss a meal there. No question about that. Labs, as always, this is awesome. Thanks so much for doing this with me. We'll hopefully do it again next year.
16: It's in my contract. I don't do this without you.
4: Oh, well, there you go. I appreciate that. And I appreciate that, you know, the bribe that I sent you went through and you said that on the air. We will be back again with our Asked and Answered podcast at some point before the season starts. Don't expect it tomorrow or anything like that or in the coming week or so, but we will be back in the saddle again with our podcast, so it's not like we will be apart for too long, but that'll do it for us here on the Training Camp Report. Thanks for listening to us in this past couple of weeks. We got a full day of coverage still ahead, though, on our final day here on Steelers Nation Radio. Ed Troop, Chris Adamski, and Brian Bacco are up next. Rob King, Max Starks are in the locker room at 1. And then 3 to 6 is Wes and Matt shutting it all down with the drive. For Labs, I'm Tom. This has been the Training Camp Report. And that's a wrap on 2026 Steelers Training Camp, at least our portion of it, here on Steelers Nation Radio, part of the Steelers Audio Network.
5: Real slow ride on the inbound side of 28 due to an accident. Left lane blocked just past the 31st Street Bridge. You've got brake lights starting at about the Aetna Bypass. Heading on the inbound side of the Parkway West, halfway down the hill for those brake lights. I'm Bonnie Diver, Total Traffic.
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32: Field at St. Vincent College in Latrobe, Pennsylvania. It's day number 15 of continuing coverage of Pittsburgh Steelers training camp right here on Steelers Nation Radio and the Steelers Audio Network. I am Ed Troop, and I'll be joined shortly by Brian Bacco and Chris Adamski as they wrap up the Mike McCarthy morning press conference. And I'm sure they'll have lots to report whenever they get up here to the booth at Chuck Noll Field. And if you were listening earlier this morning to Tom Offerman and Bob Labriola on the training camp report, you probably already know the Steelers have canceled practice to the public here today and have actually canceled practice overall. So no practice here at St. Vincent College, and Mike McCarthy electing to break camp here this morning and send everybody off back to Pittsburgh. Yesterday, the team did get in a full padded practice here at St. Vincent College, and there were some questions in and around that. Actually, the 2 days flip-flopped. I was expecting this to be yesterday due to the weather forecast, and the weather was here early in the morning. Then it broke. It was a beautiful midday here in Latrobe, so the team was able to get in a 2.5-hour full practice. And then the weather moved in later in the evening. The initial reports early yesterday were today was going to be a 50-50 shot. Well, with the rain last night here in Westmoreland County and as well as overnight and into this morning and the threat of more severe weather later today, the team and the college here at St. Vincent elected to be on the safe side, err in caution, and send the fans home. And at the same time, Coach McCarthy with the weather forecast here this week also electing to send the team home at this point in break camp. And as we speak, the workers here for the Steelers on the field, hard at work, breaking down equipment from the video equipment to the pads to the tarp that was on the field, protecting it here this weekend up at St. Vincent due to all the rain and the inclement weather. They are wrapping all of that up, putting a bow on it, and they will be on their way. But here on SNR, we are not putting a bow on things quite yet. We will do that this evening at 6 o'clock with Wes Euler and Tom. Tom Offerman. Tom and Bob are already done. Labs and Tom are done for the day and for this training camp as they just signed off. Myself, Chris Adamski, and Brian Bacco will be done a little bit later here today at 1 o'clock, and then we'll have Rob King and Max Starks in the locker room from 1 to 3 for their final show here at training camp. And then the final show will be The Drive with Wes Euler and Matt Williamson from 3 to 6 today, and that will conclude our 15-day run up here at training camp. Now, of course, the team's been here longer than 15 days. That's just 15 practice days that we broadcasted here for you from St. Vincent College. The team has been here. It'll be 3 full weeks tomorrow on Tuesday that they reported here first to camp. But as we said, they are exiting St. Vincent College a bit early. I think the original game plan was to get a full padded practice in here today, and then tomorrow was not open to the public, so today was the last open public practice. I think the team was still going to try to get another practice in tomorrow. Wednesday was to be announced. We would expect Thursday to be a walkthrough back in Pittsburgh for the preseason game, which is on Friday, this upcoming Friday, the 21st, 7 p.m. against the New York Jets. So the way this was all going to spell out is, you know, camp is wrapping up about a day or two early, and as we look off into the distance, we see some fancy cars exiting St. Vincent College. So those fancy vehicles, potentially, well, maybe it's just a fan. Who knows? Fans can have fancy vehicles too, right? But could be some players trying to get an early jump on getting out of camp here at St. Vincent College. We will have lots to cover during our 2.5 hours with you here today on our show. And as I said, we'll have Chris Adamski and Brian Bacco with us shortly. But we're going to talk camp wins and losses. Now the camp is officially over. We can talk about the things that went right during these, you know, 3 weeks, the things that not so much went wrong, but maybe were more challenges for the team up here at St. Vincent College. How about camp battles, too? Let's get into that during the show today. Quarterback 2 and 3, and even 4, they elect to keep 4. How about the running back spot with Caleb Johnson and Lou Nichols? Who is behind the starting 2 running backs here with Rico Dowdle and Jaylen Warren? Wide receiver 3 and 4, Roman Wilson versus Jeremy Bernard. Who has the lead position? We don't want to declare any winners yet because training camp's not over. It's over here at St. Vincent, but the team will, you know, still have 2 more preseason games. They have all the way till August 30th. So if I'm doing my math right there, well, that's 13 days. I guess that's not a whole bunch of time. So, but on August 30th, the NFL requires the teams to cut down to their 53-man roster, and then they can go ahead and add 16 more to the practice squad. So yeah, that's coming up, 13 days. In my mind, it was still, you know, 15 or 16 days. And I look at my watch and it's like, nope, that's 13 days, a little less than 2 weeks to go until training camps will conclude. The final preseason game for the Steelers will be that Thursday before the 30th on the 27th in Buffalo against the Buffalo Bills. And of course, this all leads up to the 2026 season opener at home at Acushnet Stadium on September 13th against the Atlanta Falcons. So a bit of a break between August 30th and September 13th for the team. But their training camp will be over and they'll be in their regular season practices on the south side leading up to the start of the season. But we'll get into those camp battles. And again, we're not declaring a winner yet. There's still a couple more weeks to decide most of this and 2 more preseason games. But we'll talk about wide receiver 3 and 4. Let's talk about the offensive line. The right tackle spot, Dylan Cook versus Maxi Onuchor. The right guard spot, Spencer Anderson versus Brock Hoffman. How about the defensive line? A big change that happened here early in camp was Waia Black going to nose tackle and Keanu Benton. Not only does he get a new contract the other day, but ahead of that, he moved from inside on the defensive line to the outside, the defensive end. Middle linebacker backup. Carson Bruner was elevated on the depth chart. Malik Harrison was moved back. And then Alandon Roberts was signed last week. So there's some movement in that middle linebacker room as well. The secondary, the corners, Asante Samuel Jr. And again, we're going to get into this throughout the show here today. And I'm sure Wes and Matt will later on today, as well as Rob and Max. But Asante Samuel might have had the best training camp here up at St. Vincent these last 3 weeks. We will declare a winner in that phase as well a bit later on. But Asante Samuel Jr., Dalen Everett, very good camps from the corner position. Deshaun Elliott finally got back onto the practice fields here. He was here the whole time, but very limited early on as he was working his way back from injury. And then yesterday, he was on full display pretty much the entire practice. To us, at least, it looked like he was near 100% getting his work in here from St. Vincent College. Robert Spears Jennings, a very good camp up here. Gabriel Rubio, a late draft pick, has shined on that defensive line. So there are some really good camp stories for us, not only to discuss today, but for all of our shows here on SNR the rest of this week and really the rest of this month leading up to the start of the regular season. And there's still more to come. You know, still two more preseason games that will tell us more to these stories as we continue to navigate the Steelers' preseason here in 2026. We'll also get into some camp awards a bit later on. Who was the camp MVP? How about Camp Phenom? Biggest surprise here at St. Vincent College. And who was the best rookie? So we'll get into those four. We'll get Chris and Brian Bacco's thoughts. You know, Brian and I, just to tease that, on our regular show leading up to camp, we did our predictions ahead of time. And for Camp MVP, I said Jaquan Brisker. Brian Bacco said Aaron Rodgers. Camp Phenom, well, Brian Bacco said Will Howard. I said Eli Heidenreich. The biggest surprise of camp, I said Caden Wiegen, and Brian on his end said Lake McCree. Also, Danico Slaughter was another nomination by him. We did an offensive and a defensive biggest surprise. So for offense, for me, it was Caden Wiegen. For defense, I said Dalen Everett. So we'll get into that and more. And with that conversation, who was the biggest rookie surprise during this training camp? So Chris Adamski is getting settled in. We'll give him a few more minutes to get set up, and Brian Bacco should be shortly behind him here to join us up into the booth. And again, practice canceled here today altogether. just up until about 20, 30 minutes ago, it was just closed to the public today, the campus, due to inclement weather in the area. But Mike McCarthy and the Steelers announcing shortly after that, just a little bit ago in his press conference, that camp is over. So they are breaking camp as we speak. And the players heading home back into Pittsburgh and the surrounding area, and they will resume their training camp from the south side later this week and leading into the start of that preseason game this upcoming Friday night against the New York Jets. We'll also talk our fantasy draft today as well. Preseason game against the Jets. We did this last week. I'm not going to brag, but I beat up Chris and Brian pretty good when it came to that last week with picking our fantasy players for that first week. So we will we'll predict our preseason game number two fantasy football rosters for the Pittsburgh Steelers. And that's kind of fun because we get to jump around on some guys we don't normally talk about. So we'll get into that a bit later on too. Brian Bacco now coming into the booth. So I think I've wasted enough time here in the last 10 minutes. So we'll get some good commentary from these guys to talk about what their thoughts are here this morning. And fellas, as you come here into the booth and talk, I already ran through the rundown today. We're going to talk camp wins and losses. We're going to talk camp battles, some key moments for several players. We'll do our camp awards where, Brian, I just read back what you and I predicted. We didn't have Chris with us for the predictions, but today we can declare who we think was the MVP up here, the camp phenom, the biggest surprise and best rookie, and we'll do our fantasy draft as well. So we have a lot to cover here in the next 2 hours with you both. First and foremost, hello, welcome in, and with that, I also ask you to give me an update on what Coach McCarthy had to say this morning.
0: Well, good morning, guys. Good morning, listeners. Heard from so many SNR listeners walking around training camp practice this summer, so thank you very much to anybody who stopped me or stopped Ed or stopped whoever to tell them that they enjoy the shows and they enjoy the station. We are happy to have you. We appreciate it. And as far as the update on today, I mean, I guess it's almost old news by now, but if you're just tuning in or if you missed it or if you're trying to get it completely nailed down, if you're a little confused, the Steelers are heading home Mike McCarthy did say he was about to go meet with Drew Aller and Will Howard, so maybe the rookies are hanging around a little bit longer, but I think otherwise they've basically been told, hey, training camp's over in Latrobe. You guys can go ahead and head back to Pittsburgh or wherever you live, and they are going to be off tomorrow. So they've broken camp. They'll practice on Wednesday. They'll have their usual pregame routine Thursday, and then they'll play the Jets Friday night at Acrisure Stadium. But kind of comes to a screeching halt here at St. Vincent, for better or worse. And, you know, that's a wrap on training camp 2026. Although it's always semantics because, I mean, even in years past when the weather does cooperate, training camp doesn't really end. It ends out here in front of the fans, and they continue it, obviously, back at the UPMC Rooney Sports Complex on the south side. But that's a wrap for the open practices portion of the preseason.
32: Chris Adamski, your thoughts on the breaking news earlier this morning?
1: Yeah, it's a shame. I mean, Mike McCarthy said, I was looking forward to today's practice. Today was an important practice. And we were all looking. I mean, yesterday, I mean, for my money, it was after we left the show, signed off. It was the best practice at camp from a spectator standpoint. It was the most physical. It was the highest paced. We had our little kerfuffle at one point. It was just seemed like even the individual drills, there's a lot of, you know, teamwork that you could watch, the 11-on-11s. Anyway, yesterday was really fun practice, I thought, in terms of ranking the ones that are open to the public, open to the media for that matter, I guess. It was the best yesterday, so I was looking forward to one of those today, too. But that's it, and it's a wrap. And, hey, time moves on. We'll be on the south side here in a couple of days, and another game in 4 days.
0: Two things that are undefeated. Mother Nature and Father Time.
1: That's right.
32: That's it.
1: They combined.
32: They are still undefeated, gentlemen.
1: Both of them got us this week here, today here.
32: And, you know, guys, I said at the top of the broadcast, I thought, you know, going into yesterday morning that this was going to be yesterday and today would have been yesterday. Does that make sense? I thought we were going to flip-flop the weather a bit. Going into yesterday morning, it looked like, you know, the weather was going to be a little bit more challenging on Sunday as opposed to Monday. So my thoughts were we could potentially be washed out on Sunday and then give it a go here today for the final practice here at St. Vincent, open to the public. But that narrative flip-flopped. Yesterday, the weather was questionable in the morning, but then the skies opened up to sunshine during midday, and they had a full 2.5-hour practice yesterday here from St. Vincent College. This morning, of course, we had a lot of weather that moved in last evening here in Westmoreland County overnight into this morning. You know, it's dry right now. However, we know there's a lot of storms in the area, and I think the Steelers, again, have an abundance of caution to their fan base, to the players, to the organization. They make this smart move, and logistically as well, Brian, to pack things up and just head to the south side and get the rest of their work during this training camp done there.
0: Yeah, I mean, obviously, you know, lightning was something that Mike McCarthy mentioned yesterday as you don't want to play around with, and that was another, I guess, aspect of this forecast coming up out here today in Latrobe / Unity Township / Lawson Heights always shows up on my weather app for whatever reason. I still don't think I've ever been to Lawson Heights, but I'd like to go sometime. Maybe I'll hit it up on the way home. Shout out to the Lawson Heights residents. But, I mean, another part of this, too, guys, I mean, we were talking about it last night when we were hanging out. I mean, it came down. And if you were listening to The Drive, Wes and Matt were, I think, live narrating the epic rain that hit these fields last night. So that probably didn't help matters either. Right. I don't know exactly. I guess maybe the indoor facility here, it's great to have as a backup plan, but maybe wasn't quite going to fit what they had in mind today. For the session, for the work. So, yeah, and, you know, other solutions that the Steelers have used in years past, you know, busing the team back to the south side, practicing there at the facility, and then returning, you know, that might make more sense earlier in camp. Probably wouldn't make a whole lot of sense when it's the last scheduled day of camp anyway. Full day, I should say.
32: And Chris, just to go with what Brian said too, you know, one thing that we've seen on full display since day one of this training camp is Mike McCarthy has a plan. Very organized. He has a plan before each practice, after practice, the pre-practice press conferences that he had with all of you in the media. And I'm sure this was also part of his plan that if they got to this point in this training camp where weather was just going to be too challenging, that they would, you know, pivot and make this move back into Pittsburgh.
1: Yeah, it was mapped out to a point, and you got to be, they use the former coach, light on your feet. And they had things mapped out the way they wanted it, and now there's a little switch even in the terms of the south side version of the practice and the day off the players would have. But I guess logistically, if you're breaking camp, then it's better to have one particular day off than the other. Is how about this? The is that a, I don't, it's not a golf cart. What are those things called? That he's pushing a you imagine having a defensive tackle pushing back your guard like that. I never seen a blocking sled get pushed that, or because it's being pushed by a
2: like a tractor.
1: Yeah. Well, a flatbed you know, tractor thing.
0: It's Toro.
1: Kind of neat to watch.
2: There you go. Yeah, there's a lot of movement right now here at St. Vincent College. And, you know, guys, when before the announcement was officially made, or right after I made it, the Steelers contacted me to make the PA announcement, as I've done all camp here from the press box. The video equipment on the field was the first thing that they, not only did they break it down like they normally do, they packed it up and got out of here. So when that was occurring, I started thinking to myself, I wonder if there's a change in plans here. And then, of course, our own Brian Bacco confirmed that as well, that that was the game plan going forward for this camp. And, you know, guys, it's funny because I was talking before you guys got up here that, you know, training camp will continue. So we're going to name our MVP, camp phenom, biggest surprise, best rookie during the show today. However, that could still change. You know, there's still more time left in this training camp. It just won't be here in St. Vincent. However, I looked at my watch. All of a sudden, it's August 17th. The cutdown day is August 30th. That's only 13 days from now. So, you know, we are on the other side of all of this preseason. The two games will happen rather quickly this Friday. Then they turn around and play the following Thursday in Buffalo, and then we'll get to that 30th date.
0: Yeah, we can still go through the, you know, the highs and lows of camp out here for sure, because fans had the chance to be out here, which means by extension, we can talk and write about what we see. And, you know, you had Bob Labriola's training camp report every day outlining what went on, and I pinch hit on that a couple of times. And there was Friday night lights on a Saturday night, and yesterday's skirmish. Things were really kind of building toward today, and I was looking forward to a pretty, I think Mike McCarthy had said yesterday it was going to be an all competition practice today, so now I assume they'll do that probably on Wednesday instead. But that would have been fun, but it was still a fun summer out here, and there was still plenty to see, plenty for the eyes to feast on in camp.
2: And all three of us brought our families up with our kids to come watch practice, and only one of us in this booth were successful doing that, and that's you, Chris Adamski. You brought your clan up here during a nice weather day, beautiful weather day. Meanwhile, Brian was scheduled today to have his family. Mine was a couple weeks ago, and both were washed out due to weather.
1: Yeah, it's crazy how that first week, and then I guess what you get, what you you didn't knock on wood, or we didn't collectively, you know, you jinxed it, or just the law of averages, the hidden vigorous of Western Pennsylvania weather. That first week, it seemed like practice every day. It never did have a practice that was like 90 some degrees or way too hot like we've had a lot of times. And I don't think the reasoning is not even because they're morning practices rather than the mid afternoon. That I just think none of those days the past 3 weeks up here in Westmoreland County got that hot. It was some humid, sticky days. I'm not saying it was super comfortable, but that first week in particular, I felt like it was, there were days in the, I didn't even hit 80, and it was sunny, and there was blue skies everywhere that first week. And then after the first week, I don't think we've really hit one since, where I guess the Saturday's practice was probably, and it was the shortest practice at camp. That was probably the best weather we've had since the first week. Other than that, I think every single day there's been some sort of either rain or potential rain or move or cancellation or you know, whatever it might be since then. So, but again, that's Western Pennsylvania weather, right? You got to factor that in at some point. And that's quite frankly, they're going to play games like this, I'm sure, at some point in the rain too this season.
2: And one of the biggest differences up here, and you guys have been up here for a lot of summers as well, is, you know, a lot of times, more than none, you have the hot summer days, the humidity, you're near 90 degrees. As you said to me last night, Chris, you're like, hey, one thing that I used to take advantage of at camp is I'd walk around and sweat off all everything I've eaten up to this point on the field. And then maybe a thunderstorm just comes out of nowhere, just normal summertime heat and humidity. That didn't happen too much up here. I mean, I think the temperatures for the most part, Brian, were, you know, upper 70s, low 80s. The first week was great. It was sunshine every day. But obviously the last 10 days or so, we've had this off and on, storms and showers.
0: Yeah, definitely a bummer. But, you know, I don't think time of practice or anything really could have changed that. I mean, it is what it is, as they say. And I think that is apropos here. But, yeah, I mean, it's an abrupt end to camp, and yet, you know, there was plenty that went on, plenty of preparations that got done. I mean, it was still the staging ground and the foundation for you know, a pretty solid preseason performance the other night. So from that standpoint, I certainly can't be too disappointed. But Mike McCarthy did say he's disappointed
2: right
0: today, and you know, annoyed a little bit too. But he said it's, he still thinks this is a great environment to bring your team in, where you can knuckle down, as he put it, and focus on football and have bonding time. And that's always been the MO for bringing the team on location to St. Vincent and doing a location camp, an away camp. So he still seemed very invigorated by this opportunity, and said he's already looking forward to next year, that there's some things he might want to change and tweak to maximize the, sure, the St. Vincent environment. And yeah, I mean, that's obviously a good sign for the folks out here who might have lost out on one more day, but they'll probably be counting down until 2027.
32: Whenever we come back here on SNR, we're going to talk about some camp wins and losses. Also, let's check in on the camp battles, guys. Now, that might be one category that we're not declaring a winner quite yet, because we're not to the start of the regular season. But let's see where everybody is in those camp battles as far as, is there one player above another? We'll get your takes on that. Key movements of players at corner, safety, wide receiver, defensive line, and we'll give out our camp awards, as well as doing our fantasy draft ahead of preseason game number two. He's Brian Bacco alongside Chris Adamski. I'm Ed Troop. 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
3: Much better ride on inbound 28 now. That earlier accident has been cleared near the 31st Street Bridge. Heading inbound on the Parkway West, you've got some brake lights over the top of the hill down to the tunnels. Parkway East a little slow at Edgewood-Swissvale. I'm Bonnie Diver, total traffic.
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32: From Chuck Knoll Field at St. Vincent College in Latrobe, Pennsylvania, it's day number 15 of Pittsburgh Steelers training camp coverage right here from St. Vincent College on Steelers Nation Radio and the Steelers Audio Network. I am Ed Troop, alongside, as always, Brian Bacco, Double B, and Chris Adamski. And fellas, camp washed out here today, not only for the fans when they closed St. Vincent College earlier this morning, but they've also elected just to completely wash out practice here today. No practice, and the team has elected to break camp and head to the south side, back to Pittsburgh. And just like that, 15 practice days here at St. Vincent College that were open to the public that we broadcasted in 3 full weeks. Tomorrow, it would have been 3 full weeks that the players reported here at St. Vincent College, is over. It's done. And the team will pick up preseason game number 2 this upcoming Friday, August 21st at 7 o'clock at home against the New York Jets before turning around quickly the following Thursday on August 27th at Buffalo. That is also a 7 o'clock kick. Yep, I confirmed that. Chris Adamski is going to throw his glasses on just to tell me that I am correct and it's not a 7:30 game. 7 p.m. the next 2, and then that's it, guys. August 30th, just like that. 13 days from today, they will have to cut down to 53, and 16 can be added to the practice squad as well shortly after that, and your 2026 Pittsburgh Steelers roster will be set.
1: Yeah, it's we talked about the passage of time and how much it's changing day by day, or day by day we're getting closer and closer to real games. We're now down to your, what'd you say, 13 days to cut down day, 4 days of the next game, 10 days to the preseason finale, the preseason ends, and we're at 27 days to the opening game of the season. That makes 20 days.
32: That sounds right.
1: Or 21 days until the first regular season practice, if you want to call it that. It's always on Labor Day, which I don't know if that's a milestone or not, but it's kind of the start of the season in earnest in that sense, in terms of the team's routine and what they're doing. So the passage of time's going, and now, you know, this is one of those things where they net lost a practice or lost a field time here. And that's something, if you're some of these guys that are, you know, undrafted rookies or reserve future guys, this is an opportunity that they lost. So the clock's kind of ticking on a lot of those players that are trying to make the team, make an impression, find a role, get them starting, you know, those type of things. And so in that sense, I guess we can start making more and more feel more and more confident when we're looking at depth chart wise, things like that, observations that way. And, you know, some of the spots that were available in terms of starting spots or depth chart spots, and they've pretty much held status quo throughout camp so far. So if they haven't changed by now, and we're what, 3 weeks since reporting day at this point, and we're what, the midway point. Today's the midway point. Think of it that way. The midway point between reporting day and the start of the regular season.
2: So, yes.
1: Halfway through the preseason.
0: And over is the part where we can just simply look out there and tell you what we see as far as the depth chart and who is where. Now that they move to behind closed doors on the south side, it's really going to be more up to the players themselves to confirm what's going on, or Mike McCarthy to confirm.
2: Yeah, we won't be broadcasting those live.
0: So. Right, yeah. And, I mean, you'll see it. You'll see it play out in the preseason too, of course, but it'll be a little bit trickier to decipher the fallout of some of these preseason games. But to Chris's point, yeah, I mean, didn't seem like there was a ton of fallout from that first that preseason opener. Mostly guys still in the same spots, and you know, you're any head coach, Mike McCarthy included, he's weighing preseason performance, he's weighing daily practice performance, he's probably weighing things that you don't even see. I mean, he's weighing stuff that's going on, you know, in the meeting rooms, and how players are doing, probably, you know, reciting stuff from the playbook and the mental aspect of their jobs that's obviously taking place, you know, early in the morning or up here after practice, that the assistant coaches, the position coaches are trying to gauge. So that all goes into it. And, you know, it was still a good evaluation period for McCarthy up here. And, you know, I think it does add some juice to the equation when there are fans out here who can cheer you, boo you, you know, criticize you, praise you when you make a play on the St. Vincent practice fields. But I'm going to have to wait till next year now for any more of that.
2: Guys, let's talk some camps, wins and losses for you both. I'll queue up a couple, but feel free to give your feedback on those as well as add your own. First and foremost, one of the biggest things that stood out to me from day one was how organized head coach Mike McCarthy was with these practices, and really a no-nonsense camp, right? From our perspective, you can even use the term boring. Boring training camp, but I think that's a good thing, guys. It was business, back to business 101. And again, not that Mike Tomlin and those 19 training camps that occurred here and a few at Acushore during COVID weren't that, but there wasn't a lot of fireworks up here. It was just like football 101, back to basics. From the time that horn hit right at 11 o'clock most days until it went off to conclude practice later on at 1:20 p.m., he had a very organized plan for these practices, and it was all not only down to the minute, but down to the second.
1: Yeah, well, I mean, like anything else, we knew there'd be a lot of newness to all this. There's a lot of people learning new routines. I mean, think about it. You have to be pretty much a 25-year-old person, well into adulthood, if you follow the Steelers closely, to remember any training camp that was not run by Mike Tomlin. So we knew there would be differences, and there certainly were differences in a lot of the ways it's done. And, you know, there was a lot of cool things, like even like the very simple what two spot he calls it. I keep calling it like the double field, using 2 11-on-11 periods. Just the efficiency with the way things are run. Yes, there's a lot less physicality during this one, and you know, we'll see again how that all plays out going into the season. I mean, we had an entertaining practice yesterday, so I am curious to see. And again, a lot of this stuff, I guess to a point, Brian and I will get to see some of it, but you're not allowed to report it, even if you do sometimes, or at least what we can ascertain from the regular season practices. That's another, we'll see how different it is. But yeah, that there was a lot done, and we know how much he spent time with the quarterbacks. I think that was something that was kind of eye-opening. I don't know if that's necessarily unexpected, because we know that's sort of his focus, but that was something that was really interesting and notable from these practices, is Mike McCarthy and the focus on that. And obviously, that's a very important, very high-profile, people want to talk about, the young quarterbacks on this team.
0: Yeah, absolutely. We knew coming in that all eyes were going to be on the QBs, and that certainly didn't change. And, you know, the preseason opener only stoked the flames of that, for sure. It's something that every quarterback in the NFL knows, that all eyes are on them every time. Not even the NFL, every level of football, college, high school, peewee football. If you're the quarterback, all eyes are on you every play. So it's a pressure-packed position, made even more so when you've got a sixth-round pick who was a prominent player in college, a third-round rookie from right down the road at Penn State. So, I mean, those guys had a lot probably a lot weighing on them coming into this camp, but it certainly didn't seem like they were beset by some of the pressure. I think they thrived in the elements and they did it, you know, when the lights were on, which is most important.
2: Brian, another good takeaway too from this training camp, and this is good news for the Pittsburgh Steelers and Steelers Nation, was the injury bug kind of avoided the Steelers for the most part. A couple here or there, Max Ionichor, a big one that occurred during practice, Brandon Echols with an ankle. We know DK Metcalf and Michael Pittman didn't practice here or play last week. But overall, I think the Steelers come out of this camp pretty unscathed. And maybe that was part of the Mike McCarthy plan to go in and not have as physical as a camp. It was still physical, especially yesterday. We saw that on full display, but for the most part, they come out pretty much injury free.
0: Yeah, I mean, as far as we know, it's not like
2: as far as we know,

0: injuries, so I guess it's possible that guys could be dealing with more, but I don't think any of us get the vibe that it's significant. Although, I mean, you look at someone like Maxi Honichor and ended up being maybe a little bit more problematic than they initially thought. He wasn't scheduled to practice today, so McCarthy said you probably shouldn't expect to see him out there Friday night against the Jets. That would now be two of three preseason games for the first round pick. And actually, McCarthy made the point, too, that it's not even just about the preseason experience or lack thereof. It's missing valuable reps out here that they can put on film and kind of develop a teaching progression training point for a player, especially a young player who they have high hopes for. And he missed out on a lot of tape that way, too. So if you want to extrapolate and read too far into it, you can say that's maybe one injury that will clearly impact the team starting week one. If that means that Honichor went from potentially pushing to start to Dylan Cook certainly starting.
1: Chris, your thoughts on the injury situation for the Steelers coming out of this training camp in Latrobe?
2: Well, I just want to add in what Brian just said right there. I brought it up last night, and I'm not predicting this per se, but last night's show at Dino's with Ed was with us.
1: That's
2: and,
1: right.
2: Mike Pursuta and on Steelers Nation Radio.
1: Fun show again.
2: Yes.
1: It was a fun weekend with you, Chris. We had two days together, right, huh? Saturday it was like a weekend of the Damski and Troop.
2: That's right.
0: You want me to just leave?
1: Yeah, get out of here, Brian. Because I spend the rest
0: I
1: of the
0: hit the road too.
1: I spend the rest of the 12 months with you, so.
2: But is Broderick Jones entering the, you said Dylan, I don't think it's 100%. 100% that Dylan Cook starts. I think it's still very likely that's the case.
1: Oh, yeah.
2: But I think Broderick
1: that's
2: Jones,
1: not over yet.
2: I think that's one of the little hidden stories of camp is that Broderick Jones, your former first round pick, who up until last November so much was thought about part of your future, I think, and then all of a sudden became sort of like he might never play a snap again for the Steelers. Not only was on the roster to start camp, or not on pup, I should say, but he's been in every practice so far. He played the most snaps during the preseason game. He's acquitted himself like as if he's, I know he's still building up strength and everything, but it doesn't look like he's totally overwhelmed out there. And again, I don't know what, especially with the Honichor here, I don't know if he does have a long-term future with the Steelers regardless, but I think it is a story. He's entered the, 3 weeks ago, I would have told you were insane if I would have considered Broderick Jones would start, the regular season opener. Now, all of a sudden, I think it's possible.
1: And part of that storyline, too, Chris and Brian, with Maxi Honichor, he had a great start to camp before he got injured. I mean, he was the talk of the camp. Asante Samuel Jr. was another one and still might be number one on that list. We'll get to that a bit later on with our MVP and camp phenom, biggest surprise, best rookie so far, what we saw up here in Latrobe. But Maxi Honichor, by all means, was checking all the boxes early on in this camp, especially when they first put the pads on. I mean, when they started putting the pads on after that first week, they started making contact. Maxi Honichor stood out in a big way. It's unfortunate that he went down with the injury. Hopefully they can get him back sooner rather than later. Time will tell. But the early returns for Maxi Honichor and really the rookie class up here at St. Vincent, not just the first preseason game last week against the Green Bay Packers, but what we saw here on the field each and every day with this rookie class here in 2026 was nothing short. But I don't want to use the term great because they're only rookies. It's only training camp, but it looks very promising.
0: Yeah, it does. And, I even think somebody like Jennings Dunker got off to a little bit of a slow start, mm-hmm. maybe in terms of where and how and when they were using him. But you start to see the reasons why they believed in him as that last third round pick and putting him on the interior with how strong that he is. That's something that you can mold and work with, even if it's not taking place for him in his rookie year. But these are all very natural developmental curves, I think. O-line's a tough position to just throw a rookie in there and expect him to thrive from day one. It would have been nice to see Honichor, whether he could sink or swim in preseason action. Not that that determines your future one way or the other, but it's just kind of that first anticipation for fans, too. It's all still ahead of them. Future still bright for potentially both of those guys and potentially together on the right side when the time comes. But for now, this goes back to the spring now. There was obviously a certain level of confidence in Dylan Cook and Spencer Anderson to hold down those spots if necessary and do so for as long as necessary.
2: I think probably the two, if you're going to go positive aspects of camp are, and it's, you, listen, again, everything with the grain of salt of camp and practice and preseason, whatever,

0: But from where we stand right now on August 17th and having one preseason game down and through in the St. Vincent part of training camp done, and from where it's at this moment, I feel like the rookie class has impressed. I feel like you got to be – I think each – you go up and down the line. They each had at least a moment or moments, or you could sit here and be positive about them in a different way. That's, we'll see how it plays out, of course. But I don't feel like any of them have been outright disappointments. Like, I feel like, you know, there's been years past where there's high draft picks, and you're like, like, and you're like, but, and you kind of write it off and say, oh, well, he's still developing. And that applied too. And, you know, that the same way this could apply the opposite way. But I think overall, you feel good about this rookie class. I think you also feel good about the quarterback play. And you can take that two different ways, all four of them. And not that you expect Aaron Rodgers to slip or anything, but I guess there's some. He's 42 years old. I guess there was a chance that maybe we set up a camp and, he's cooked, you know. And that certainly was not the case. And we saw that throw to Roman Wilson yesterday.
1: Oh, wow. That was spectacular. 60 yards easily in stride and coverage.
0: He still makes your jaw drop and almost on a daily basis. And I think Mason Rudolph's had a good camp. And most high profile, the two young quarterbacks have overall had a pretty good camp. We know what happened in the preseason game. So you had all that up, that those are kind of the positives, and those were some of the, you know, the bigger storylines heading into camp. Any camp is about the rookies, and this one about the young quarterbacks.
1: And one other note, guys, just to wrap up this segment of camp wins and losses, what we saw here the last 3 weeks, I do want to point out DK Metcalf early on in this camp, because he got a lot of reps and a lot of good reps with Aaron Rodgers. Now, it's year number two. The timing last year was not bad. It was, in fact, it was good most of the time. But here, at least starting out this training camp in 2026, that first week, even when they were just in helmets and shorts, when they put the pads first on, it seemed like there were two receivers that Aaron Rodgers was going to early and often in every one of these practices with the ones, and that was DK Metcalf and Roman Wilson being the other one. For all means, until he got banged up a bit here and had to sit out some of these, last handful of practices in the preseason game, Brian, DK Metcalf looked spectacular.
2: Yeah, he did. He was very, very active early in camp. Got very busy with Aaron Rodgers, and it looked like that rapport, how you want it to look in year two, with the shared experience last season and all the reps that they had under their belt, of course. You saw some ups and downs last year, of course, in 2025 with those two working together for the first time. But I think they had a really strong connection out here on the practice field. And I'm eager to see it play out in the regular season because,
1: agreed,
2: Rodgers is obviously still has the arm strength and the arm talent to sling it all around. DK Metcalf is still kind of a unicorn when it comes to what he gives you as a wide receiver out there. And now you have a different complement to him in Michael Pittman Jr. and even Jeremy Bernard and even Roman Wilson. He's not different. He's the same guy. He was here last year, but I think he's taken a major step in his game. And 2026 Roman Wilson might look quite a bit different from 2025 Roman Wilson, if all goes according to plan on that front, to supplement what Metcalf gives you.
1: Chris, your thoughts on DK early on in this camp before he had to sit out these last handful of practices?
0: Yeah, he was – listen, he has the track record he got here. I mean, last year we know there's no number two receiver. There was a search for number two receiver, and you finally get a Michael Pittman in here, so I'd expect a bigger production year this year from DK Metcalf. And we saw him, he kind of wild last year in the practice fields too. I mean, look, the body type he has and the things he can do. He's a rare, rare athlete in terms of that package he has, in terms of his size and his speed and just his ability. So he's fun to watch at all times, and that definitely shined here early in camp. I mean, he's missing practice now, but you don't have any indication or any belief that's really anything significant. This old thing, if it was the regular season, or I'd expect he'd probably be out there even now, and if there was a game coming, a meaningful game coming up, they're all meaningful. I hate to disparage the preseason games, but yes.
1: Yeah, they're big for especially the backups.
0: There'll be some.
1: No
0: so,
1: doubt.
0: So I don't think that's anything, but yes. Yep. He stood out, and Roman Wilson is. I mean, I wonder how much they were trying to kind of pump up his confidence and get him sort of and if that's part of it. But there are other guys that they. I mean, that's a sign of faith in him to begin with, right?
1: Yep.
0: And the fact that he's answered the call and made plays. He definitely stands out, right? We feel like I said this last year and whatever. We'll see what happens, but I mean, he's had a good camp. You got to admit that he definitely has.
1: It's kind of funny, folks, that when we started our first practice broadcast, all of us were just, you know, we were doing what we normally do. We talk to each other and we look at each other. Well, we're now trained 15 days later that when we're having these conversations, we're all just looking straight ahead, or you're looking at your laptops as you're multitasking, but none of us are making eye contact, because during these midday training camp shows, we couldn't make eye contact because everything was happening on the field. And Chris, you and I are talking. Brian's busy over here doing some work too. And we're looking at the field, and there's nothing to look at because there's nobody on the field other than the field crew. And I do want to give them a shout out. Will, Ryan, Colin, and Tyler, the field crew for the Steelers up here at St. Vincent, they are putting the finishing touches on these fields. And at the beginning of camp, I talked to them several times when I was walking around the practice fields before we started our broadcast for the day. And they said when camp was over, they have to return the fields, you know, in good condition, the way they found it, back to St. Vincent College, because obviously St. Vincent uses these fields for all of their sports, do the Bearcats throughout the academic year and summer leading up to Steeler camp. So they are working hard right now. But again, especially in the last 48 hours, boy, oh boy, did they earn their paychecks. Will, Ryan, Colin, Tyler, the field crew, if anybody's listening to this and they know those guys, please pass that along to them. That here in the press box, we watch them each and every day work all day long into the evening to get these fields right. And they are tarping up the field now, taking the tarp off, and they'll get everything back to normal for St. Vincent College to start their 2026 seasons, Chris.
0: Yeah, the fields have held up well. As we said, there's been a lot of rain. Yesterday, it was crazy how pretty much it rained. It's sort of an exaggeration, but it was 4 a.m. or whatever, but from the start of the day, literally all 24 hours of the day, except for like a three-hour window, right around when practice could be held. So, but putting the tarp on its own is apparently on the drive.
1: Challenging, yeah.
0: But putting it on is a challenge in itself. But the tarp, I think, helped them have practice outdoors yesterday. So, you know, the fans got one more show, and Mike McCarthy and the Steelers got one more day to utilize the multiple fields and have an outdoor practice and everything. So, that worked out well. That was one of the, but yeah, that's a credit to them. And yeah, we're sitting in our show, instead of doing play by play of the practice, or talking about we're seeing a practice, we get to see them. It's kind of interesting to see them break everything down, right? We're seeing the dummies be put away, the blocking dummies, tackling dummies, the equipment. I saw them take down on the far left, as we're looking from the press box or from the bleachers, there was all camp. There's the three flags of the three countries that the Steelers have the marketing rights to, Mexico. I'm hopefully we get this wrapped. Mexico, Ireland, and Germany.
1: Yes.
0: And they were hanging there, and I just saw somebody take them down for the and put them probably for next year, bring them back or whatever. So we'll see piece by piece as we sit here over these 2 hours or two and a half hours in your case. We'll see things the field being broken down. It's kind of sad, every year. A lot of people look forward to this, and a lot of ways, I'll be honest, like family-wise and everything, I'll be happy to be back home.
1: I think we all are. Yep.
0: But yeah, there's always something to see. It's because you know how much this community and this I say university, I guess it's technically a college, huh?
1: Yep.
0: This college looks forward to it, and it's been such a great partnership for six decades, man, that's been doing this up here. So
1: long time.
0: To see the way everything fits in, and I'll say that even personally, how good the people are up here to deal with and to interact with every day.
1: Whenever we come back, we're going to check in on the camp battles here at St. Vincent College the last 3 weeks. What changed going into camp? We knew who the favorites were, who were in the lead positions, but was there any movement behind them? Brian and Chris and myself will get into that and more. We'll go over some key movements in other positions, as well as our camp awards, MVP, camp phenom, biggest surprise, best rookie, and our fantasy draft leading up to the preseason game number 2 at the end of the show here today. It's day 15 of continuing coverage of Pittsburgh Steelers training camp 2026 from St. Vincent College, live right here on Steelers Nation Radio and the Steelers Audio Network.
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6: have an accident in the West Mifflin area now. Lebanon Church Road at Lebanon Road. Watch for slowdowns there. Heading into the city, you've got some slowdowns on the Parkway West, about halfway down the hill into the tunnels. Parkway East, just a little slow, the tunnels each direction. I'm Bonnie Diver, Total Traffic.
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18: It's going to be cloudy today with occasional showers and thunderstorms, a high of 79. Just a few clouds tonight and cool, dropping down to 62. Should be a really nice day tomorrow. Mostly sunny, pleasant, and a high of 80.
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1: back here at Chuck Knoll Field at St. Vincent College in Latrobe, Pennsylvania. We're having a great time. It's day 15 of continuing coverage of Pittsburgh Steelers training camp here on Steelers Nation Radio and the Steelers Audio Network. I am Ed Troop alongside Brian Bacco and Chris Adamski. We are not leaving anytime soon. The team, the players, they are packing up. They are breaking camp. That was not scheduled to be that way, but the weather had other things to say. The Steelers earlier this morning, ahead of this week three, I don't know why I say week three, I guess we'll be three full weeks tomorrow. We'll say day 15. We'll just keep it at that. This would have been the 15th open practice to the public here in Latrobe. But due to inclement weather in the area, a threat for storms later this morning and into early afternoon, the team elected to close practice to the public, close St. Vincent College to the public. And then shortly after that, Mike McCarthy announced that the Steelers were closing practice altogether here at St. Vincent College. They were not going to use the indoor facility at the Dunlap Center. They were going to pack things up and head out and break camp today a bit earlier than planned. Players said they can, he addressed the players and the staff to say they can head back to Pittsburgh or their homes in the area, and then they will pick up the rest of this training camp on the south side later this week and into the next two preseason games. Guys, we were talking about camp wins and losses before the break. Let's talk about some camp battles now. And I'll start right at the top, the quarterback spot. We know Aaron Rodgers is QB number one, no doubt there. But behind him going into this camp, we know that it was Mason Rudolph in the lead position for quarterback number two. And then just by seniority, I guess you can say, Will Howard, quarterback three, and then Drew Aller, quarterback four. Now we've seen 14 practices in front of us, in and around 14. There were a couple, you know, canceled that got moved indoors that we did not see. But we'll just call it at that, right? We'll call 3 weeks of training camp, Brian Bacco, as well as a preseason game under our belt. What has changed or not changed in your pecking order of that quarterback room?
2: I don't think anything's really changed yet. I would say, based largely on the preseason game, most of all, maybe the gap closing a bit between really all backups to Aaron Rodgers. You know, if maybe that's between Rudolph and Howard, maybe that's between Howard and Aller, maybe that's between Rudolph and Aller to some extent. But you just have to keep in mind that it's such a small sample size for a rookie in Aller who just got his first taste of NFL action, and you know, it wasn't even a half right of football. So you know, I think that there's still much to be determined in those spots. You know, but it's so far so good. And for somebody like Mason Rudolph, I mean, he obviously has acquitted himself well. He's drew a lot of praise from Mike McCarthy pretty much unprompted earlier in this camp. And I think they're still setting out to see, you know, who's the guy who gives you the best chance if you need to put your backup in a regular season game. Rudolph has been in that seat. The other two have not. But McCarthy, again, today was very complimentary of the progress those two young guys have made.
0: And I feel like that's played out from what we've seen. And it's hard, I guess, you know, Will Howard hadn't played in a game, and we saw the results in the game. Yes, I understand, second half preseason, yada, yada, yada. But at the same time, those were their debuts. We had some, you know, a two-minute drill. It's situational. You had a long play. I mean, you can't argue with their three touchdowns and three drives by Drew Aller, but I just think overall you're just seeing even from compared to last year, a more comfortable Will Howard in terms of just his demeanor, his mannerisms, his body language. You can just tell, I think he has a greater grasp on things. And so I do think that that's been all positives. And, you know, there's a long way to go before you can, I mean, the end goal here is to develop their, and to ensure one of them, prepare one of them to be your long-term starting quarterback. And you know, there's a chance neither one of them will be, and that's fine. But I think that it won't be for thorough lack of trying and thorough lack of development and I think to this point everything's gone about as well. I believe that genuine. That Mike McCarthy, you said, he gushed, you know, sort of talked. I believe that he likes where they're at right now. So we could see they just obviously still need to develop. There's still a long way to go to be that franchise quarterback. One of them is, but so far I think they've done everything that Mike McCarthy and the staff's asked them to do, and that'll play on even throughout the regular season, for sure, at least one of them and maybe two of them.
1: Let me ask you both this question too, because there's been some debate in and around this, and I think we might have actually talked about this the other night at the casino during our remote, Chris, with Matt Williamson. you know, does Mason Rudolph really need to play much more for you in this preseason to have to change that opinion of you both? Because, you know, he's a veteran. He's in that quarterback two spot. I think you know what you have in him either way. But it's probably more important to continue to find out about Will Howard and Drew Aller these next two preseason games, Brian. So, you know, could you make the case to, you know, sit Aaron Rodgers and sit Mason Rudolph and let each of the two rookies, and then, of course, second year and Will Howard, play each a half these next two games?
2: Yeah, I don't know that I'd want to sit Mason Rudolph for both because, you know, you're still trying to get him ready for the season potentially. And, you know, I still think that evaluating him in Mike McCarthy's offense makes sense. And that's the difference between just, you know, knowing what you've seen from him in years past. This is still his first season in this scheme. So I don't know that I would cut him out entirely of preseason participation, but potentially, you know, cut down the amount of possessions or series that Mason Rudolph gets. Because, yeah, I mean, I think honestly, when you get to the end of this preseason, guys, like you're probably going to wish you had a little bit more time to look at Will Howard and Drew Aller. You're going to feel like, man, it's been good to see that all of that from them. But now it's September 13th and Aaron Rodgers is under center against the Falcons and we won't be seeing them anywhere other than practice. So, yeah, I mean, I think that's an interesting topic and discussion to have here as we go into these final two preseason games, but I don't think I'm quite there on that. I mean, for both sides of the sword, I mean, on one hand, I'm not too worried about, Rudolph's protecting Rudolph. And I'm not like totally convinced that he is the guy who should be the backup. I think he's certainly the leader, right now. I don't think he's done anything to really change that just yet, but, I think you still want to continue to assess him, and I'm not totally convinced that you're putting those other two guys on the back burner entirely just yet.
0: Yeah, I do. I think that we talked about over and over, and Mike McCarthy's been open about it, and I believe, and I think it's that a big reason why he was hired was to develop a quarterback. So I want, you know, as a lot of people talk about whether you keep the four quarterbacks, whether you keep the roster spot or not. I don't think they're going into it saying like, okay, we got to keep these other 49 guys, whatever that 49th guy is, it'll be the non-quarterback then at that point. I think that the development of the next quarterback or the potential development of one of those guys being your future quarterback is so valuable that if you still look at Will Howard and say this has a future in the NFL as a quarterback, then I don't think you let him go. And they're not going to let Drew Aller go. And then, you know, then you come down to, I mean, Mason Rudolph has done what you expected and everything. And there is a conversation. I mean, I'm going to go back to that. If you believe that Will Howard can get you out of a stadium and a week seven game against, in Baltimore, whatever it might be. That's not in Baltimore because I know it's the end of the season. But, you know,
1: I got you. Yep.
0: A big game and then a fourth quarter, a tie game, whatever it is. Then at that point, if you truly believe in your heart, then it's kind of like, why do you have Mason Rudolph here? I don't mean it that way. Put it that way. But, you know, if you
1: be nice, Chris.
0: Yeah, I know. But if you believe Will Howard can serve as a backup, or Aller for that matter, then that's the answer to your question, right? I don't know. But
1: Well, how about running back number three in both of your eyes? We know Rico Dowdle, Jaylen Warren, easily 1 and 2. However, that's divvied up 50-50 or one way or the other. That'll play out during the season. But behind him, do they keep three running backs? Do they keep four? But most importantly, Caleb Johnson, has he done anything up here to sway you one way or the other?
2: I mean, it's hard to say that he has. And I think the biggest talking point here at this position, much like we expected, and it still is just the special teams aspect of it too.
1: Yeah.
2: And that's why, to answer your question, Ed, who's the number three running back, I feel like it has to be Travis Homer at this point because of how much we've heard Mike McCarthy and Brian Angelico and Danny Crossman talk about, hey, if you're not a starter, or I guess in the case of Rico Dowdle and Jaylen Warren, a co-starter on offense or defense, you know, you need to be able to play special teams and you need to be able to contribute there. And I'm not saying that Caleb Johnson can't or isn't willing, but obviously Homer, from the moment he signed here in free agency, that has been on the agenda for him is being not just a special teamer, but a core one. So I think the gap between him and Caleb Johnson and their special teams contributions is pretty large. So it sort of becomes a similar discussion to the quarterback one. You know, at what point is the juice worth the squeeze on keeping a young guy around, or you know, a veteran backup around, or you know, finding a way to keep four. It does it get to a certain point where you have to just say, unfortunately, the numbers aren't going to work. The math ain't mathing, and there's going to have to be an odd man out or two here.
1: The math is not mathing. I like that, Brian Pacco. You always
2: come
1: up.
2: You never heard that one before?
1: That might be a new one to me.
2: Your kids probably know that one.
1: I'm sure they know a lot of that.
2: That's like Gen Z slang.
1: You know, here it's and I'm with you. I'm with you with the Travis Homer part of this. I think he's earned that three spot. Now, he also won the Ironman Award here at camp, right? Chris Adamski. He was, I guess we'll call it what, 14. They didn't come out today, but we'll call it 14 of 14, where he was the first Steeler player onto the practice field. Get your thoughts on Travis Homer, and also give me your take on Eli Heidenreich, who's also in that running back room.
0: Yeah, it was neat to see Travis Homer do that. The first day of practice that happens, and you wonder if it's going to be a trend or just a particular day. And I remember trying to figure out who it was. You didn't have a jersey
1: on. It took us
0: on,
1: a couple practices.
0: We had to zoom in on the helmet there, and you know, you don't know the new guys yet, the new free agents, they're by their face or anything. So, yeah, that was. And it seems like by everything you see and you hear, just in terms of you look at the special teams reps, Homer's usually in a prominent role in that. And he's been taken, especially in days when maybe a Dowdle was down or Warren or somebody taking a maintenance day or they're trying to limit their Homer's been taking significant reps. So I think he's certainly well, you know, I don't know what they have those map with like safe political, you know, the safe hold. They all do that for the politicians. But like, I feel like he's relatively safe, like not, you know, 100% locked to make the team. So if you do that, if I had to say right now, I think Heidenreich's on the practice squad. I just think
1: because I don't
0: know what exact role he's going to play right now, and you have the depth at those spots. I do think I think they're intrigued by his skill set, and he would make a good practice squad player just because I think he can be versatile, and that's part of it. You need to your practice squad by its literal definition. You need to be a scout team. You need to be filling at certain spots, and he can go to receiver, run some reps. Or he can go to running back runs. He could probably be even an option quarterback to run some reps. So I think he's a valuable guy to have around. And they'll see if they can kind of develop him and mold him into next year.
1: And apparently he can hit a baseball too.
0: Yes.
1: Travis Homer, I'm with both of you. I think he is your third running back. And to Brian's point, maybe special teams plays into that too. I think Caleb Johnson's going to have to battle these next 13 days to make this roster. Eli Heidenreich, I think his place could be that practice squad, but we'll see. You know, and again, injuries can still occur too, and maybe one of these guys can get elevated. Before we go to break, guys, let's talk quickly about wide receiver 3 and 4 coming into camp. It's Roman Wilson versus Jeremy Bernard for the most part. Between what you saw here on the practice squad, we know both of them decent games against the Packers last week. Maybe a little bit more Jeremy Bernard because he's a rookie, so he got a bit more reps than Roman Wilson did. We knew this was a big camp coming in for Roman Wilson, Brian Bacco. Aaron Rodgers, as I said at the top of the show, went to two receivers early and often at the beginning and throughout the first part of this camp, and it was DK Metcalf and Roman Wilson.
2: Yeah, and I think, you know, I'm not switching up my tune at all on the receiver group. I think what I've seen out here in practice has only further reinforced to me that both Jeremy Bernard and Roman Wilson are going to be involved. I don't think Mike McCarthy is going to be super rigid, or Brian Angelico or receivers coach Adam Henry, for that matter, are going to be super rigid in, hey, this guy's our third receiver, so in any 11 personnel grouping, it's going to be these three guys out there. No, I mean, I think they're going to be changing guys in and out and lining people up at different spots to try to take advantage of some matchups depending on the game plan that week. And I think Jeremy Bernard probably gives you a little better run after catch ability than Roman Wilson does, at least in terms of making guys miss in space maybe. But, you know, Roman Wilson takes the top off of defense a little bit more than Jeremy Bernard does. So I think there's very much food on the plate for both of those guys. And I don't know how early they'll really be sitting at the table, but I think they're both in the plans for 2026, no doubt. Regardless of what number you want to put on wide receiver three, wide receiver four, I mean,
1: it's almost irrelevant, right? They're both going to play.
2: Yeah, I think so.
1: Yeah, that's a good point, Chris.
0: And that ties in some that receiving core into the tight end situation, and I don't want to say he's been a And I guess maybe I'm going to give away some awards here, I guess. But I want to.
1: That's coming up.
0: I don't want to.
1: Don't give me your answer yet.
0: Foretell any of your awards. So I don't know how to get away from that. I forget I said that.
1: Well, there's space for all three of us in the four awards. So you all get to pick your own.
0: But I, separate from the awards, I will just note that there's a guy named Bobby Tonyan who is sort of, who's, I don't say open to high, because obviously he has a track record
1: some
0: in the league.
1: Eye browsers for him.
0: And he's been around, and it's not like he's an undrafted rookie or something, like a Camp Darling in that sense. But I mean, he'd signed a, remember, as we've talked about, he was a tryout in May. He didn't have much production these past couple years or many chances. Kind of bounced around a little bit. So you wonder if his career's over and just sort of, just depth for camp. But he makes plays every day, and I think he's made himself part of that tight end group. And I don't know. We'll see in terms of so now you have three tight ends. I think Nowakowski's going to play a big role in the offense, whether it be at – probably mostly at fullback. Maybe in the tight, it depends how you do the H-back thing, but that, in other words, that all kind of plays into the receiver and how much will those receivers play, because there's only five eligibles in every single snap. You're gonna have a running back every play, and then do you have Nowakowski out there? Do you have Freiermuth and Washington out there? Do you just have one of them out there? Then you have, if two of them are out there, then all of a sudden you're down to two receivers. So that'll all, and I think that's the way that Brian Angelico and Mike McCarthy look at it too. It's not our top receivers for every player. This package, it'll be, packages of five eligible players for whatever the situation is.
1: So that is the wide receiver, running back, quarterback debate for camp battles. Let's do one more. We got to sneak a break in here in a minute or two, guys, but I want to end the offense with this. The offensive line, right tackle, Dylan Cook versus Maxi Onuchor coming in. Broderick Jones now involved in that conversation due to the injury to Maxi Onuchor. Dylan Cook, sluggish start to that preseason game last week, giving up two early sacks. Spencer Anderson has pretty much been the right guard most of this camp, but Brock Hoffman has also had good reps too, Brian Bacco. I think for the right tackle and right guard, especially to the injury of Maxi Onuchor, I think it's tough to make this call yet. I think we've got to see how this plays out these next 13 days.
2: Yeah, I think so too. And, with somebody like Brock Hoffman, he's got the flexibility to play some center too, and as long as everybody's healthy, there's going to be an NFL caliber O lineman, I think, who's on the outside looking in. When all this is said and done, we just don't know who that'll be just yet. Whether it's a tackle, whether it's an interior guy, but I think that group. You've heard Mike McCarthy say so much. Hey, the combinations are what we're looking at, and he wants to try some different ones. He wants to try more of them. He still has plenty of time to do that here in this preseason preparation process. And we saw a lot of these guys, settle into their roles out here in Latrobe. But I don't think anybody can be too settled or too comfortable, because this is still a young group. And there are still some outsiders who came in this offseason who are going to be pushing for work. So stay tuned.
1: Chris Adamski, your thoughts on the offensive line. And again, I think this has to play out these next 13 days, as well as the next two preseason games.
0: Yeah, like I said, the first team has stayed generally, and I know he's done the shuffle thing Mike McCarthy has in terms of just seeing different pairings and getting guys ready for swing roles on different sides. As we sit here now, I still believe those will be the starting five. I think that Brock Hoffman is going to be the top backup on the interior. We've seen him rep a lot with the first team at both center and guard spots, and that makes sense. He's probably your guy there. Like I said, Broderick Jones has, especially with the Onuchor status right now, and we'll see if this lingers on too much longer. It's to the point where you do wonder if he'll be ready to go to be able to be in uniform for week one of the season. So I think that increases the odds that Broderick Jones, if he's not starting, if he's your backup swing tackle. So I feel like that unit's now the game. I think everybody acknowledges from Mike McCarthy on down, and Brian Angelico, I think, referenced this some about the offense. If there was a downside to Thursday night's game, if there was a negative, it was the offensive line. Is that isolated? I'm gonna ride with Troy Fautanu any day and just say, all right, but he has, it's just the way it is. He's had a lot of pre-snap penalties during camp, during practices, had the two penalties during the long drive on Thursday night. So that's what he is. Now, I think that's more of a – I believe in Troy Fautanu being a good NFL offensive tackle, but that's something that the offensive line overall, their work from the preseason games was that. But overall, I mean, I still – again, Zach Frazier, McCormick, that right – that left side of the line, I do believe in, and I still believe that – Spencer Anderson and Dylan Cook will be your starters on the right side.
2: In baseball, we always talk about guys' splits in like April and May, and like, he's traditionally a slow starter. Like, that's kind of happened with Troy Faltano for whatever reason. If you remember back to his rookie year, he kind of struggled in his first preseason action, and you know, I think last year he got better as the season went along. So yeah, I'm certainly not pushing the panic button on the left tackle at all.
1: Guys, that's all offense, and that's pretty much where all the camp battles were coming in. The defense set for the most part. There was a bit of movement on the defensive line when we started camp. Waya Black goes to the inside, the interior, or stays. I guess he never moved. He got elevated to pretty much be the starter for Keanu Benton, who Keanu Benton makes the move from the inside to the outside, the defensive end. And then there's the middle linebacker spot, the backup right there. Carson Bruner becomes elevated up along with Cole Holcomb. Malik Harrison has moved back, and then Landon Roberts is signed last week at that middle linebacker position. But outside of that on defense, I can't really identify too many camp battles.
2: I think there's too many guys dinged up that it's almost hard to even tell what this thing's going to look like until they get healthier out there, especially in the secondary.
0: Yeah, the secondary, that's the one area where it's almost all of the injuries in terms of the first teamers up and down the lineup. I mean, you realize that Deshaun Elliott finally went through a full practice on Sunday, which was good to see, because there was, you know, when you're doing that kind of a long term, it's 10 months, longer term injury, to get him cleared and go through a full practice. Now, it would have been nice to see if everything got through unscathed and did the same thing again today. But it's good to have him back. And of course, the pup guys, Joey Porter Jr., Jalen Ramsey, Brandon Echols, has now been out for a while. You throw in Dante Kent in terms of the depth chart. That's the one area where we don't know what. I don't know if we know by now anyway how much Patrick Graham was going to show during practices and during the one preseason game. But in terms of, because there's so many unknowns to begin, everybody assumes Jalen Ramsey's kind of the starting nickel. But is he there every snap? Is he going back to safety some? Is he, you know, is he doing like a dime at different points? Or is he playing every snap? Is he just have packages? Like, there's a lot that we don't know about how the defense will look. And again, we might not know anyway at this point, but we certainly don't know because there's been a lot of guys in the secondary not on the field so far.
1: The trucks are moving out here at St. Vincent College. You look across the way, there is a lot of activity, a lot of movement. Folks are packing up. You know, the other thing too, guys, is the start to colleges. We're at that point now. I know some friends are going to Pitt. They had their move-in day this past weekend. Oh, okay. So when I say friends, I mean friends' kids. I'm an old man now, so it's not my friends. It's their kids that are going to college. But here at St. Vincent, too, I think you're starting to see some more movement with students showing up here on campus as well. Whenever we come back, we are going to give out our camp awards. MVP, Camp Phenom, Biggest Surprise, and Best Rookie here during these 3 weeks of Pittsburgh Steelers training camp. And in case you have missed it, Steeler camp has broke. They've broke camp officially here this morning. Practice canceled altogether, not just for the fans, but overall. And Mike McCarthy sending everyone off. So with that, a lot of movement here on the fields. They are packing up and heading to the south side to conclude the pickup and then eventually conclude this 2026 Pittsburgh Steelers training camp. He's Brian Bacco alongside Chris Adamski. I'm Ed Troop. You are listening to continuing coverage of day number 15 of Pittsburgh Steelers training camp 2026. I guess I can also say the final day for us here on SNR here in Latrobe from St. Vincent College right here on Steelers Nation Radio and the Steelers Audio Network.
6: 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I'm Bonnie Diver, Total Traffic.
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9: Day number 15 in the final day of Pittsburgh Steelers training camp, it turns out. We knew it was going to be our final day here broadcasting during the practice at St. Vincent College here on Steelers Nation Radio and the Steelers Audio Network. But turns out it is the final day overall here at St. Vincent College for the Pittsburgh Steelers as they break camp today. And we're seeing that unfold right in front of us here this morning. It looks like the field crew very quickly putting their finishing touches here. They've packed up relatively quick here in the last hour. They had the tarps on the field for the rain in the area this morning. They took that off as well as started to pack up some of the pads, the video equipment. In and around us, guys, we see moving trucks off in the distance near the dorms and the different areas where the team has made this their home for the last 3 weeks. And with that, Steelers camp is over here in Latrobe. But the preseason is not. Two more preseason games to go this upcoming Friday night at home at Acushnet Stadium against the Jets. And then the following Thursday, the 27th, in Buffalo, in the new Buffalo Bills Stadium at 7 p.m. And then the final cutdown day is on August 30th when the team has to get to 53 on the roster. And then 16 to the practice squad can be added after that. That is 13 days from now, so hard to believe, but we are in the final stretches of this offseason training camp, whatever you want to call it. The start of the 2026 season will be under a month now because that is on September 13th against the Atlanta Falcons, and today's the 17th, so we got less than a month to go until the start of the regular season.
10: Yeah, and it's right around the corner. It's such a lack of buzz up here today with no practice. It really does make you appreciate the environment that's out here every day at St. Vincent, and certainly that environment is even ratcheted up when there's 50,000-60,000 some fans in the stands at Acushnet Stadium, which preseason crowd still pretty good the other night, and I think it will be good because there's so much intrigue in the young players on this roster, specifically the young QBs. But you know that place will be rocking week one when the Dirty Birds come to town.
11: Yeah, seeing them unpack, by the way, you realize the undertaking, there's a couple things. The amount of equipment for a National Football League team to conduct practices, especially a camp practice, and there's 90 players rather than 53. So just you have almost like double the amount of everything, essentially, that's available. And it's just there is a massive amount. They're gathering it over here on the one side of the end zone. All the blocking sleds and the tackling dummies and the pads and some of the the rolling drill? What's the rolling drill called? They're the gator rolls. They were into the big mattress like apparatus for like a high jump.
9: Yep.
11: And that's only, and there is a massive amount over there, taking them about half the end zone, would say. And then there's still there's probably twice as much over on this side that they haven't got to that side yet, or maybe it's going up the hill. I don't know. And that doesn't even count. I mean, they've already taken some things away. You talked about the camera equipment. So it's not at all as entertaining as watching practice, but I'm sort of using.
9: There's a lot going on here.
11: Yeah, yes, for sure. There is a lot of activity out here for being for packing up. But and then the logistics of doing camp up here. And that's, you know, Mike McCarthy was asked today, and, you know, have these challenges made you maybe not want to come here again? At which, hey, he's a new coach. I know he's from Pittsburgh. I know he's the history of St. Vincent. But I thought, you know, whenever they made a coaching change, there was a chance. And I know how much it means to the Roonies to come here, and it means to the organization to come here, and that the history and everything that's involved with it. So I didn't think it was. But a new coach might have came and said, you know what? I think it's better we stay. And, you know, I don't think maybe he's kicked out of the interview immediately when he says that. But, you know, the difference of opinion. So it was asked, and you know, Mike Morley said, no, I love St. Vincent. But, you know, I want to come here more next year, he said. But you see the logistics that go into it, because there's a lot of effort to get all this equipment up here, all the bodies up here, all the players up here, get them housed. You got to, you know, there's obviously security. There's
10: Sheer tonnage of people that you see up here on a daily basis. Yeah. I mean, the yellow shirts, if you want to call them that, you know, the security, the yellow shirts are more like almost like ushers, I guess. And then you have the folks in the gray shirts who are the field security. And, you know, you have countless staffers from the Steelers organization. So it is a grand undertaking every year to be out here. And, you know, even though some of these practices got scuttled today included, it's almost impressive that every year it goes as smoothly as it does.
9: Yeah. It sure did.
10: It is impressive.
9: And kudos to the Steelers organization from top all the way down, as Brian Bacco just alluded to, and Chris Adamski as well. Just a great job. And St. Vincent College, the folks that run the institution here in and around that work with the Steelers to make this a success over the last 3 weeks as well. Kudos to them as well. Guys, let's give out some awards. Camp Awards here, 2026 Steeler Camp behind us officially here as of this morning. Let's start with Best Rookie. And I don't know what order you guys want to go in, because we can pick the same guys, but let's each give who we think in these four different categories won a camp award for you. And maybe we should have come up with a creative name like the Latrobes or something. Latrobes? Do we like the Latrobes?
11: Works for me.
10: The Lats.
9: The Lab. Well, Labs.
10: The SBCs. I don't know.
9: Yeah, well, we'll work on that for next training camp. How about that? But Brian Bacco, I'll start with you. Who was your shining rookie during this training camp these 3 weeks?
10: Well, you know, I think Maxi Honichor was on the right track there, but tough for me to give it to him, just given all the time missed. I think he went down on August 6th and hasn't returned, so that's obviously more than a week's worth of practices and a week and a half of actual calendar time. So I put a little bit of an asterisk next to him, fellas. But otherwise, all things being equal, I'm going to go Jeremy Bernard because I think, you know, you can make a case for some other guys, but Bernard was the one who was probably most incorporated into the first team work, and I don't think he looked out of place to put it that way. So I'll go with the second rounder out of Alabama. He looks smooth out there. Certainly not perfect. You know, didn't catch every ball thrown his way. Didn't always get his feet in bounds. Maybe didn't always get the Aaron Rodgers hand signal. But I was pretty impressed by Bernard. Or I guess I should say not disappointed by Bernard in any sense. So I'll go with him.
9: Yeah, I have another rookie that's going to be coming up for my biggest surprise. So I have to divvy I don't want to double dip on my awards for these four categories, Chris Adamski. So I'm going to go exactly with what Brian just said. Maxi Onichar would have been that guy for me, but he goes down to injury, hasn't been on the field for a while now. So I'm going to pick up with Jeremy Bernard as my rookie pick here.
11: You know, I understand certainly, and there's logic to it, and I'm not disagreeing with you guys as your choice or your rationale for it. You both mentioned Maxi Honichor. I'm sticking with Maxi Honichor. Okay. You get an incomplete grade. I understand that, obviously. You know, he had the three, I guess, 2.5 padded practices, and what would that have been? I guess 6.5 practices overall, and I certainly understand that it's maybe unorthodox, but I frankly think he was that good in those 2 days with the pads on, that it was really, and it's a shame because we don't know how it'll play out now and what it'll play out for his rookie year. And obviously, that's still no reason to believe he can't still have a great NFL career, or good NFL. But you know, if he would have kept that trajectory through that and had a good preseason opener, I think we'd be. It would be an open and shut case who the best rookie is in the phenom and everything.
9: Give
11: every award to Maxi Onuchore and might be taking. I don't know if he's taking first team reps by now, but or the lion's share of the first team reps. But I certainly think we'd be talking all like, is he going to start Friday night? Is he going to start whatever? And so I think he was that good in that short period of time.
9: Chris, we'll start with you and work our way back to Double B. We'll just keep going up and down the aisle here.
11: Like the snake draft,
9: We'll go biggest surprise of this training camp for you.
11: Well, as I allowed earlier, I think I spoiled it. A spoiler alert to myself. I said Robert Tonyan, Bobby, because
9: we like Bobby.
11: It was a surprise to me because, again, I didn't expect much. I thought he'd just be kind of a camp body maybe. And, you know, he's a veteran and he has a history with the coach and the quarterback. And I go, okay, well, you know, they need a veteran, in the room there to kind of fill things out. But no, you notice him. He makes plays in the games. I mean, that 2-minute drive, what, three catches in a row? Got him half, 50 yards down the field practically on those three catches. And I think every day you see him. You've seen him line up in the backfield yesterday. We'll see some packages. So I think he's solidly, I feel confident he's going to make the team. And I think he can make an impact in this offense.
9: I feel like I'm looking heavily on all the rookies for my awards. But, you know, hey, they got the most, I don't want to say they got the most reps, but they got a lot. And especially Brian Bacco, we looked at the rookies a lot because we wanted to see what they could do for the first time when they put a Steeler helmet on. So for me, for my biggest surprise, Gabriel Rubio on that defensive line is my biggest surprise of this camp. I did not see that coming out of anywhere. No disrespect to him. I know he did well at Notre Dame.
11: That's a good choice.
9: But Gabriel Rubio, especially the last week and that last preseason game.
10: Both very good choices. Just to be different, I'll throw out a name who probably even less fanfare coming in than Chris's guy, Tonyan. Brandon Smith. I mean, he was just, no offense to Brandon Smith, but he was so obscure on this roster coming into camp that I think, you know, from day one or two of practice out here, people were sort of like, wait, who is 87 that's out there catching passes from Aaron Rodgers, and why is it not Jeremy Bernard right now, or why is it not Roman Wilson right now? But Rodgers gave a very long, detailed answer about Smith, who was with him briefly with the Jets, I think, and how he's lost weight and trimmed down and made himself a better player. So I think when you're a fan who's kind of just like, well, why is this guy I've never heard of playing so much? Players can improve, even if they're 4 or 5 years into the league and don't have draft pedigree and have never been with the Steelers organization prior to this. So he was a futures deal guy, I think. And, yeah, came here as sort of a no name, if you will, but he did make plays when the opportunities came his way. So I don't think he, ends up making the team or anything like that. But maybe Brandon Smith's that kind of that guy who sticks around on the practice squad, and the next thing you know, you look up, there's some injuries, and it's week 7 or 8, and it's like Smith's elevated to the active roster, and you're not going to feel like he won't be able to get into the flow of things if needed.
9: All right, good call on Brandon Smith. Let's start with you with camp phenom during these 3 weeks.
10: I mean, yeah, we're splitting hairs here with a lot of these awards. I guess I'd go Tonyan for this one. I mean, I think he was on balance, better than the other guys mentioned. And, the difference would be I'm just slightly less surprised just because he's more of an established NFL player. But, yeah, I wasn't expecting to be talking so much about Tonyan. And, he's a new face on the scene, so I guess I could have also picked like a Lou Nichols or someone like that

0: returns and give Caden Wiegen an opportunity to really put on his return skills. But I thought he had a solid camp up here in Latrobe, and I also thought that was followed up by a very, very good preseason game last week on last Thursday night.
1: You make a splash play like that, you get in the conversation. I will say, I was, you know, I'll pull back the curtain here. I had Lou Nichols written down as my phenom. And
0: we all love Lou.
1: We do love Lou. But you and Ed, you started talking there, and I thought you were going somewhere when you talked about rookie, and you said breakout performance Thursday night, and then I even, oh, he's going to go with Drew Aller. And you know what? By the definition of phenom, I think there's a it's connected to the fans buying into it and things. When you sell out your jerseys during the game,
0: yes,
1: because you're doing so good, I'm going to go with Drew Aller as the phenom.
0: Good call.
1: You know, certainly on there. And again, it's still up and down in practice with him, but you see those wild moments, and certainly on the field, in the stadium.
0: Hey,
1: we'll give him credit for that.
0: Chris, you're not that far off in my thinking, because I'm not going to give my MVP award to Drew Aller, but I did think about it for a half a second. I did. I thought to myself, maybe I go all rookies for all four of these awards, but I'm not going to do that. And I'll start this one off, give you both a break, and I'll go after my camp MVP. For me, is Asante Samuel Jr. So I think from the beginning of camp here in until the end, he looked very good at that corner position. Now, he got a full camp at the starting corner position because of Joey Porter Jr. being on the PUP list, and Jalen Ramsey also being on that list. So, you know, Asante Samuel Jr. was plugged in from day one, opposite side of Jamel Dean, and I thought he came through pretty large. Who wants to take the next MVP award? I don't care. You guys pick. Chris, you go, and then we'll finish up with Mr. Bacco.
1: I mean, that if you go by the performance, I do like the Asante Samuel one. That probably wouldn't be the way I'd be going if I had to judge it by that. But you know, maybe I'll go with like a Zach Frazier. Zach Frazier is a guy who I expect to ascend this year to being one of the best in his position in the league, and he's been out there every practice. You see sort of the. You know, from what we can see out of the contact and all that, I get it. But, you know, you can tell that he's going to control that center of that line of scrimmage. And I think you saw that here portioned up here. So I'm going to stick with Zach Frazier.
2: All right. Camp MVP. Should I go with Elandon Roberts?
1: That's a good choice.
2: How much juice he provided the last 48 hours or so. Maybe this is trite, but. You know, you talked about the definition of phenom. I thought that was a good point, Chris. Well said. I'm going to go with Aaron Rodgers. I mean, yeah. It goes beyond, I think, like, you know, how many pinpoint accurate throws he may have made or touchdown to interception ratio out here. We know he threw some picks at times. It was well documented, including Saturday Night Lights. But if you buy into or put any stock into a lot of what Mike McCarthy had to say about Rodgers throughout this these few weeks, I mean, just having the starting quarterback out there every day and not having him, you know, on the sideline, taking days off, maintenance days, load management, that it is valuable for a team, and we are talking about most valuable player of camp. So I'll go with Rodgers.
0: You know what? You predicted Rodgers during our pre-camp.
2: And I guess this is
0: picks.
2: Confirmation bias for myself. You know,
1: you want to make yourself look good?
2: See, look,
1: I
2: was
1: right.
2: Yeah.
0: So just to recap our training camp MVPs, Zach Frazier for Mr. Adamski. I went Asante Samuel Jr. and Aaron Rodgers for Brian Bacco. Camp phenom, Drew Aller for Chris. Great call there. Like I said, I debated whether to give him the MVP award for what he's done up here at camp, because not only that preseason game last week, I think Allard's looked very good on these practice fields these last, I was going to say 21 days. I guess tomorrow would be 3 full weeks, so you can go with 20 days. How about that? Caden Wiegen's my camp phenom, and Bobby Tonyan for Brian Bacco. And it's Robert Tonyan, but we like to say Bobby just because
1: like
0: it sounds
1: Bobby.
0: Cool.
1: Yeah,
0: yep, that's a
2: Bobby.
0: Yeah. Speaking of Bobby Tonyan, that's your biggest surprise, Chris Adamski. I went with Gabriel Rubio, who does like to go by Gabriel, apparently, as we found out during this training camp. And Brian Bacco went with Brandon Smith, wide receiver there. Best rookie, Maxi Onuchor for Chris Adamski. And guys, really the only one that we had duplicate picks on was Brian and I both going with an asterisk next to Maxi Onuchor, which you picked, Chris. But Jeremy Bednar being our rookie pick. We give the asterisk next to Maxi Onchor just because of the injury that occurred and he wasn't able to get on the field these last handful of times. Whenever we come back, we're going to do a quick fantasy draft going into preseason game number two this upcoming Friday night. We did this last week. I'm going to go ahead and brag. It wasn't even close. I took care

0: business from day one. But we'll see if the boys can compete with me this week as we go into the second preseason game. We'll do that and put a bow on it for today. I'll be with you from 12:30 to 1. We'll hear from Mike McCarthy, by the way, from 12:30 to 1 ahead of the practice today that did not occur. And he'll talk about how the team broke camp as well. So stay tuned for that. That all leads up to Rob King and Max Starks in the locker room from 1 to 3 today. And then Wes Euler alongside Matt Williamson will put a big bow on our coverage from 3 to 6 here from St. Vincent College. It's continuing coverage of day 15 of Pittsburgh Steelers Training Camp 2026 right here on Steelers Nation Radio and the Steelers Audio Network.
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0: Chuck Knoll Field at St. Vincent College in Latrobe, Pennsylvania. It's day number 15 of continuing coverage of Pittsburgh Steelers training camp right here on Steelers Nation Radio and the Steelers Audio Network. I am Ed Troop alongside Double B, Brian Bacco, and Chris Adamski. And fellas, again, the Steelers breaking camp here this afternoon from St. Vincent College. No practice for the fans, no practice for us in the media, no practice for the organization, Mike McCarthy, and we will hear from him in the second part of this hour before 1 o'clock from his pre-practice press conference ahead of today, number 15. This was the scheduled to be the 15th practice here from St. Vincent College this afternoon, but that is not occurring. The team instead electing to break camp and head to the Southside facility for the rest of this training camp period, which will go 13 more days leading up to August 30th, when the team has to cut down to 53 for the regular roster, as well as adding 16 practice squad fellas as well. We've watched in front of us, we've had some action. The grounds crew took the tarps off. Field looks pretty good. The sun is now out here at St. Vincent College. First time today we've seen sunshine, but off in the distance in the mountain range of the Laurel Highlands, we do see some dark clouds, so could be some weather a bit later today. We shall see. But for all intents and purposes, kudos to the – well, I'm giving out a lot of kudos this morning, but that's what you do at the end of a training camp, right? To the field crew, because with all the rain we have gotten here in the last week or so, specifically the last 24 hours, the field not looking too bad at this point.
19: Yeah, I guess it'll be good for the St. Vincent football team when they need it.
0: Or soccer, lacrosse, right. whatever's going on in the upcoming days. Guys, let's do our fantasy football draft, right? We did this last week.
19: Do you want to just go in ascending order from the order of finish?
0: Yes.
19: Because that's kind of like a...
0: Now, gee, wonder why you would pick that.
19: Well, I didn't finish last.
0: I thought you did.
19: Adamski finished
0: last. Was it Adamski? Did you finish last?
20: I guess I did.
0: Well, it was close. I think you two weren't too far apart.
20: You're like, I could see either one of you from my purse way up top. Right, you're way down.
0: Brian, very like, hey, look, man, I'm not trying to cheat this.
19: Yeah.
0: Okay, Chris Adamski will go first, and then Brian Bacco will go second, and I'll go third with back-to-back picks. So, again, the way we do this is we each pick a quarterback for Friday night's game against the Jets from the Steelers roster, Steelers only. We'll each pick a running back, and we'll pick three wide receivers and a tight end for this upcoming week. Then we'll keep track of points for every 10 yards of a reception, or not reception, but a rushing or receiving or a passing. You'll get a point. Do you want to do receptions and carries this time around as well?
19: No, not carries. No, we said a point per reception.
0: Okay.
19: We said that last time, but then...
0: I know. Yeah. I cheated. I cheated.
19: Well, no, it didn't matter. Adamski and I could have had 20 additional receptions each, and I don't think it would have helped.
0: We'll do it this time around, my friend, okay, for upcoming
20: I am worried with the if there's no Pittman and no Metcalf and maybe no Brandon Smith based on practice, we're going to run out of wide receivers to get 9 wide receivers out of this
19: game. That's where the draft's going to be won.
20: We'll go. So I'm not learning from my mistakes, or I'm expecting a different outcome, or was that the definition of insanity, doing the same thing again? But I want to go with the quarterback, and there's the debate between the two main quarterbacks. I guess you could throw a third one in there. I assume we're not going to see Aaron Rodgers. I'm going to go with Will Howard again. Will Howard's going to headline my team again. So we'll see if this time, last time that cost me that one pick decided the entire game. I would have picked an Aller, and then Ed Troop would end up with Will Howard, and I would have won.
0: That's right.
20: So I'm gonna stick with Will, and I think that this time maybe just he gets more snaps this time. I don't know. That's what I'm going with.
19: Well, now I'm gonna have to change up my whole strategy because I think, frankly, I'm a little bit worried about the snap counts at quarterback. So I don't really want to be left with someone who might not play much. And in that case, I think it might be Mason Rudolph. So I'll take the sure thing in Aller playing a lot of snaps again, and I will kick my team off with Drew Aller. Now we leave Ed in the good position of not needing a quarterback for a while, but that's the game, that's the game theory of it all. It should be.
0: Yep, that'll be my last pick because neither of you can do that, so we know I'll take Mason Rudolph right at the end. But before I do that, I will not
19: make Aaron Rodgers?
0: Oh, you know what? I guess I could. I guess there is still a slim chance out there that could occur. So do I get back-to-back picks at this point, right?
19: Yeah.
0: To end things up. So let's go running back. I'm going to go with my guy Lou Nichols again. That's who I took last week. So we'll go Lou Nichols. I mean, that's the Chris Adamski. That's who I wanted.
20: Lou, he won a lot of awards, didn't he?
19: Phenom, good pick, Ed.
20: And yeah,
0: he did. And then wide receiver wise, Jeremy Bernard.
20: Yeah, the next man. Now that I think about this, giving you that snake, the third and fourth picks was probably a mistake on our behalf, Brian. We should have demanded better.
0: I will say, if you looked at the scoring last week, the only way I beat both of you is because of Drew Aller. So I think the quarterback is heavy in this preseason fantasy football draft.
20: Well, if we're going to put point per reception back in, it'll sort of skew it away from the quarterbacks again. But
19: all right, I'm taking Bobby Tonyan. I had him on my team. He was my MVP of the first game, and I'm hoping Aller and Tonyan will pick up where they left off. Although not necessarily to each other. Tonyan caught his passes from Will Howard.
0: I think it was Howard. Yeah.
19: I still want him as my tight end.
0: Chris Adamski, you got back to back picks here.
20: All right, I'm going to go with Max Hurleman as one of my picks at wide receiver.
0: That's a good one.
20: I feel like he's going to, after Bernard, again, we by all indications, there's zero chance Metcalf or Pittman play. So I want to get a receiver that I feel like, and Nick, as I mentioned yesterday, I think it was on this forum, that there's six main guys that are in the wide receiving core, if you count Skowronek and Legion, that are pretty much on the team for sure, you'd think. And he's the next man up. I feel like he's got to that next spot. So I think he does make plays. So that's my logic there. And then he's running back, right? Eli Heidenreich, right? That's right. I can wait. Running back eligible. Well, as of now, I'm taking Eli Heidenreich, and I'm probably penciling in a running back, but I guess I reserve the right to change that later on.
19: You do, and that's why he's so valuable in this format, right?
0: We'll just make a little note of that, then you can let us know when you get to that point. Brian Bacco, you're up next.
19: I'll go with I'll go with Roman Wilson. He was on my team the first time out as well, and
20: that's a good one.
19: I still believe I'm not gonna ride the wave of preseason football. I've still got conviction in my guys I drafted the first time around. I'm no fickle fantasy manager,
0: and I'm gonna take Caden Wiegen with my other wide receiver pick. I had him last weekend as well in that first preseason game, which paid off in a big way. So Caden Wiegen's my next pick, and then I'm gonna go Ben Skowronek for my final wide receiver. I think last week did pretty well if my memory serves okay. Had maybe a couple catches there. So Ben Skowronek, and then back to Brian Bacco,
19: Travis Homer. I'll take Travis Homer at running back. Could get some receptions, like him as a receiver too. So
0: back to back, Chris Adamski.
20: Okay, I'm going to take Jaheim Bell as a tight end. It didn't work out very well the first game, but I do think he's especially. I don't know if we'll see Freiermuth and Madrono Washington. I'm not going to go there. So then let's see. Where am I at now? See, this is where I get – you know what? I am going to exercise my option to flex Eli Heidenreich into the wide receiver spot, and I'm going to take Caleb Johnson. I probably regret this, but maybe he
0: comes alive.
20: Yes, maybe he gets a big play in the second half or something. Gets you know, they give him one big look in this game. That's what I'm betting on.
19: Yeah, it's a double-edged sword in preseason fantasy football. I mean, if you feel like a guy's buried a little bit on the depth chart, that could be a good thing in preseason.
0: I'm going to look at our commissioner, Brian Bacco, and ask him, and I think I know the answer, but Riley Nowakowski, can I take him as a tight end?
19: I say yes.
0: Okay. Well, Riley Nowakowski is my
20: rules, there
0: tight
20: are no
0: end.
20: Rules. We just...
0: Go ahead, Mr. Bacco.
19: Over Lake McCree.
0: Yep. Do I have back-to-back? Is that how I finish out? I guess so. No. Wait a minute. I'm confused now. Was I supposed to go? Okay.
19: Yeah, you're back.
0: All right. Now I'm getting all messed up here. Okay. So I'm going to go Mason Rudolph, of course, because that's my only other option, unless maybe Aaron Rodgers plays a snap or two. I don't know, but I'm going to go Rudolph.
19: All right. So your team's done.
0: I'm done. So how do you have two left and Chris only has one?
19: I think you skipped me.
0: I think I did skip you. Yeah. Oh, Go ahead, take whoever.
19: Well, I wasn't. I actually
0: messed this up.
19: Yeah, it's fine. I couldn't take either of those guys.
20: Yeah, anyways, good point. Yeah.
0: So plug in your two, and then we'll finish.
19: No, I only get one, right?
20: Yeah, he's in the middle.
0: Okay.
20: That was last place.
0: Okay. Yep.
20: Right?
0: Yep.
19: Oh, so then I do get two.
1: I don't know what the heck's going on.
0: Yeah.
19: All right. I've got two now because Ed went out of order.
0: I did go out of order.
19: I need two receivers. Levi Wentz for the first. And I'm going to go with Isaiah Winstead facing his former team. So maybe he can do some damage against the Jets for old time's sake. How about that? I'm not sure Brandon Smith. I think he might be a little nicked up, so yeah. I just don't want to risk taking his
1: He didn't practice yesterday or Saturday, so it is definitely a risk that he wouldn't play. Now, I feel bad.
19: Isaiah Winstead was with the Jets for 25 days in 2024, so I'm sure he's going to be itching to get his revenge.
1: Former teammate of Aaron Rodgers, right?
19: Yeah.
1: I mean, there you go.
19: Big dude. 6'3", 216.
1: Now, I feel bad because I believe I mispronounced his name last week when I picked him. Is it Joaquin Davis? Where's our pronunciation?
19: Joaquin Davis.
1: Joaquin Davis. I called him Joe Quinn. I'm sorry, Joaquin.
19: So he's back on your squad, though.
1: He is. I got him.
19: It's the least you could do.
1: I mean, I reassembled a lot of my last place squad. I got three of the same guys, or four of the same guys.
19: You have four returning starters. In a college football preseason magazine, that'd be looked at as a good thing.
0: I was going to say.
19: Stability and continuity with your squad.
0: So just to recap, our quarterbacks for Chris, Will Howard, I got Mason Rudolph, and Brian Bacco has Drew Aller. Our running backs, Caleb Johnson for Chris, I have Lou Nichols again, and Travis Homer for Brian Bacco. Our receivers for Chris, Max Hurlman, Eli Heidenreich, Jaquan. Now you're messing me up.
19: Have you guys ever heard of Joaquin Phoenix? He's a famous actor.
0: Jeez, now I caught the Damski bug here. Wow, Joaquin Davis. Jeremy Bernard for me, Caden Wiegen, Ben Skoranek, Roman Wilson for Brian Bacco, Levi Wentz, Isaiah Winstead. And then our tight ends, Jaheim Bell for Chris Adamski.
1: Yeah, Joaquin and Jaheim.
0: Yep, Riley Nowakowski for me, and Bobby Tonyan for you, Brian. So there you go. We'll see how it all plays out.
19: I'm feeling good about it.
0: Yeah, I am too. I think all three of us have three nice competitive teams on paper. We'll see how it all plays out. Gentlemen, thank you both so much for a really fun 2.5 weeks up here at camp. Brian and I will be together on the newest show on SNR coming up here within the next couple weeks to start out the 2026 season called the Steelers Report, formerly the Steelers Standard. Now it's called the Steelers Report, so we're pumped about that to be together during the season. And Mr. Adamski,
1: I'm sad to be missing you guys.
0: He won't be far, though.
19: No offense, Tom.
0: We'll have you on as a guest as well, but we'll have you on throughout the season.
1: I can go back to Tom?
0: Yep.
1: Chris
0: Adamski and Tom Offerman on the Blitz that you can hear throughout the season. As well, and they're right next door to us usually in the morning, so we're not too far to be found. If you miss us,
1: we'll do some reciprocal agreements. You know, some
0: we'll get you on.
1: Guests. Maybe we'll loan me out every once in a while. Yeah. We'll do some cross show promotion.
19: We'll be leasing Chris Adamski for the day.
0: Exactly. So, and special thanks to Justin Miller for holding things back down at the iHeart Studios throughout these training camp episodes as well. But do not go anywhere, folks. I'm still with you for another 30 minutes to get to you till 1 o'clock today for In the Locker Room with Rob King and Max Starks, followed by Wes Shuler and Matt Williamson for the drive from 3 to 6. Coming up next, we will hear from head coach Mike McCarthy ahead of today's training camp. Well, it was scheduled training camp practice that did not occur, but it is day 15 of continuing coverage for Chris Adamski and Brian Bacco. I'm Ed Troop. I'll be back right after this, right here on Steelers Nation Radio and the Steelers Audio Network.
21: We are jammed on the Parkway East inbound from Edgewood Swissvale to the Squirrel Hill Tunnel and on the Parkway West inbound from the Parkway Center Drive to the Fort Pitt Tunnel. Another 5-minute delay. In Evans, total traffic.
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5: It's going to be cloudy today with occasional showers and thunderstorms, a high of 79. Just a few clouds tonight and cool, dropping down to 62. Should be a really nice day tomorrow. Mostly sunny, pleasant, and a high of 80.
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6: Chuck Knoll Field at St. Vincent College in Latrobe, Pennsylvania. It's day 15 of continuing coverage of Pittsburgh Steelers training camp right here on Steelers Nation Radio and the Steelers Audio Network. I'm Ed Troop, had Brian Bacco and Chris Adamski with me. They have exited the building as we wind things down here before 1 o'clock, before turning this over to Rob and Max in the locker room. They will get you through the early part of the afternoon. And again, Wes and Matt will get you through the 3 till 6 and then put a bow on our coverage. It has been an amazing 15 days, whether they were practicing or not. We've had 15 days of broadcasts here on SNR, and you take that times the number of hours, and that number just keeps getting bigger and bigger and bigger. It's been fun, but at the same time, time has come to an end here as the team elected to cancel practice altogether today, not just for the fans due to weather in the area, but also the team itself breaking camp here today at St. Vincent College. So we have been here all morning long into the early afternoon watching the team and the field crew pretty much pack everything up to get ready to head back towards Pittsburgh and the Southside facility. And across the way, we see moving trucks and tractor-trailer trucks, all kind of activity here up at St. Vincent going on here this afternoon as the team packs up and breaks camp here on day number 15. Mike McCarthy spoke about all this earlier this morning when he announced what the plans were going to be here at St. Vincent, and here's what Coach McCarthy had to say.
7: Well, we're going to break camp early. You know, in some ways disappointed to leave here because this is such a great environment for us to train in. You know, it's disappointing, frankly, for the fans. Just because, I mean, those are our best practices when everybody's out there. But just based off the weather, we've been kicking this thing around all morning. So we're basically just going to flip our days. So we're going to break camp today. We have a transition day built in. So more so the support staff and everything that comes up here, we'll get moved back here today, and they'll have all day tomorrow to work on it. And Monday's schedule will go to Wednesday's. So we'll get a full day Wednesday, get some competitive work, good padded practice, you know, mock game, and get another full training camp day, you know, on the south side Wednesday. Then we'll have the Saturday-type practice Thursday, you know, kind of because I'm trying to integrate what the in-season schedule is going to look like for our players and our coaches. And then we'll get up Friday, have a walkthrough, and play the game Friday night.
8: Is it more disappointing than annoying, or the opposite?
7: Can I go with both?
9: I know that there's obviously, like, the decision was made on multiple levels, but does this make you, you know, start to question whether or not it makes sense to come back here in the future with a number of, you know, weather-caused adjustments in the schedule?
7: Not at all. I was, you know, talking to Omar. I said, you know, I'm actually looking forward to next year because I'm going to enjoy training camp next year. I just think anytime it's a first year, just with all the administrative responsibility and, you know, going through it the first time, you know, we came up and visited up here just to do the walkthroughs and everything, but just little things. I mean, there's classrooms I'm going to flip next year. I mean, you want to get it to, you know, what you feel is the best, you know, classroom environment for your team, the best practice environment. But as far as the support staff, the facilities, you know, St. Vincent's, just as a, you know, as a whole, it's an A plus. You know, I really think this is not only a special place, but this is a great place to train a football team. You know, just the whole environment and so forth. So, the only really negative was I don't know, we had to cancel a couple practices because, you know, our best practices are when our fans are out there, and it's an awesome environment to be in. So, no, I'm. You know, players might not want to hear this, but we'll look to see if we can stay longer next year. So, I mean, and I've done it different ways. You know, and really not controlling the preseason schedule factors in the really, I know in my experience is how long you stay at camp, you know, when you come back. So that's a little bit of a moving target. But this St. Vincent's is an A plus.
8: Mike, is there anything you could learn more here at St. Vincent than practicing on the South Side?
7: Oh, absolutely. Group dynamics, everybody together, you know. You have people living in North Hills, East End and South Hills. So, I mean, you have a lot more responsibility when you're back home. So, we can really, really knuckle down and focus on football. You know, the conversations these men have, you know, at dinner, you know, it's at night, around the pool table, all those things, the home run derby. I mean, to me, training camp is critical for your football team. I've been involved with training camp at home, but they did stay in the dorms. So I just think the ability to have everybody together, going away to camp, I think is special. I think it gives you a real shot to, you know, start off the season the right way.
8: Is it as simple to say that Landon showed up and think that the tensions got kind of heated up, or the physicality and everything got heated up yesterday?
7: No, I think his style of play, and there's many years in my time in this league that's how you practice, you know. But if we have a role, if you see me, I see you, then we take that shot. But we don't take shots on our teammates where the guy can't see you. So that's the difference of what we're trying to do, and it's more for player safety.
8: As you mentioned, we saw some different offensive line combinations day to day. Was that more preparing for different situations that might arise during the season, or do you still feel like that's an unsettled, unresolved competition between a couple of
7: guys? Well, I think it's both. I mean, it's we got to decide if we're going to get into left side training, right side training, flip and tackle for tackle. I think it really for me has always gone back to the draft process. I mean, that's why you draft tackles. I mean, that's the way I learned it as a young coach, and because you ideally like to bring a player in and have him, learn the left guard, left tackle, right guard, right tackle, because of his footwork with transfer easier. It's tough to see with Broderick, for a guy to go from left tackle and turn around and play right tackle 2 days later. So just working all those different combinations.
8: Mike, are you seeing young receivers take advantage of opportunities with DK and Pittman?
7: Definitely. Yeah, definitely. Jeremy, Max, they're definitely Roman. I think those guys are, have stepped up. Caden had a big play there in the game, so we just got to get him to clean up his, his everyday stuff. He's a young guy that's going to do a better job in the mental area. But, I think all those guys are progressing.
8: Mike, you've worked really close with the quarterbacks all throughout camp. You talked about the, off the field stuff that you guys are able to do in those moments. What kind of opportunities did you take as a coach to get to know your quarterback, or especially younger quarterbacks, in those spaces?
7: Well, number one, I think it's real important because, I was that guy a long time ago. That quarterback coach is important in this process. Tom Martin does an outstanding job. But it's a room. There's a philosophy of how it's done. It's been placed a long time. Tom's played in that philosophy. Now he's coaching in it. I have Aaron in there is, incredible. Every day he wakes up, he contributes to not only today but the future of our quarterback room. That's a very unique opportunity to have in the quarterback room. And I think the young guys, Mason included, I know he's 9 years in or so, but it's really unique to be able to ask questions about a specific concept or a footwork or a read, and you're talking to the guy that has 20,000 reps over his whole career in this offense. So without that, I'm actually going right from here to meet with the two young quarterbacks. So we're gonna have a meeting and just some things we want to talk about for this week.
8: Mike, I know it's the
2: you still have the remainder of preseason, but here at the end of camp, since you became the coach and started working with Will and you guys drafted through, how much growth have you seen from both of those young guys?
7: Yeah, definitely. I remember the first time I sat down with Will, shortly after, I got the job. I think he's clearly done everything that's been asked of him. He's changed his body. I think, when he left here at that time, came back for off-season program, you can see the effects of the training, and then took another step in the 5 weeks off. So he's, I think he's very athletic. There's a lot there to work with. Football comes very natural to him. So he's definitely he's grown a lot, and he'll continue to grow. I just think the experience of having two veteran quarterbacks in the room with, Aaron Mason, and, he's got some other experience surrounding him, too, that obviously we're sharing. Drew, just my first encounter with him was at the combine, his face was beat red and we were rocking and rolling and had a good football conversation. But, I was impressed with him in Indianapolis. And, I looked at his first impression that he made in the rookie, orientation. Everybody here was there. I thought he did a really nice job and handled the volume that we threw at him and the amount of throwing we asked him to do on that weekend. And then the next hurdle, jumping into the OTAs, And, his first meeting, and he's got Aaron Rodgers asking him questions. I thought he was going to shit his pants. But my mom's going to kill me. I'm going home today. They've improved a lot. So.
3: But Mike is sitting.
7: I haven't. But
3: I apologize. I'm sorry. I mean, if you're going to curse again before you.
7: Yeah. Well, you got bird in the corner of my eye.
4: I was going to say, next question's fine. Yeah. We can move on.
3: Is it encouraging? We were asking Drew was asked the other night about sort of the quarterback school stuff and how that sort of graded himself. He said, I think my footwork was kind of bad in a couple of spots. He sort of auto-corrected himself in the moment. But when you looked at the film, how much of those fundamentals have you been harping on since the guy here, as he sort of had started to become instinctive?
7: I think the most important point there is, the point you made in your question is, he corrected himself. He knew it right away. So, and that's more than half the battle, because everybody teaches footwork a little differently. Everybody teaches, people say, they run the same plays. They run it. The plays are similar. I don't disagree with that. Everybody runs four vertical schemes. Strong side floods, weak side floods, but we all teach it a little differently. There's history and that goes into it. But he's, the ability to auto correct and have a clear understanding, and that's important. And that's why we do the footwork drills over and over again. But he's a very astute, quarterback. He's played a lot of quarterback. This young man's been playing football, quarterback for a long, long time. And you can see it. He's thrown the football a lot in his life. Go back to his high school days. So, and that's important. That's all the things you look at when you look to draft a young man. But, we got two fine young quarterbacks here. And I'm excited about their future.
10: Knowing, obviously, schedule changes aside, this week of the preseason, going from game one to game two, what do you look for most?
7: Take a step. Clearly, there'll be a message. I'll wait till all the information's in. Wednesday's practice. This was an important practice. This was a practice I was looking forward to today. Yesterday was our last install practice. Our mental evaluation, the MAs and MEs, was the lowest of the training camp, so we're making progress. I felt really good coming off the field yesterday. The intensities was where it needed to be. I just want to get that work on Wednesday in the can, and then I'll make it clear what the next step is that we're looking to take as a football team. So we talked about establishing the play style. The Steeler way, and it's been in place here since the 70s. So I thought our guys, took that to the field last week, but now we need more discipline with it. So that will definitely be part of the message. We had to, that many personal fouls. You can't win a game with that type of performance in the area of penalties. So so that'll be part of the message as we go into the game Friday.
11: You're missing two more rookie first round pick for a big part of camp. Is that challenge organizationally, and is there anything at that position in particular he can do mentally, and is there any chance we'll be seeing him back? Is there progress?
7: He's making progress. I don't see him playing this week. It's based off of, because he wasn't scheduled to practice today. But who knows? You know, maybe next 48 hours, if he can get in there Wednesday, we'll see what happens. So, but you know, it's injuries are they're a challenge to the individual because they're missing the combination work. You know, you see the amount of work that you're able to get in training camp. I mean, just look at the one-on-one pass rush. When you're able to go pass rush, we call it two spot. When you're able to have the numbers that you have in training camp, everybody's healthy. You know, instead of a guy getting a couple reps, they're getting 6, 7, 8 reps, and we're trying to make sure, you know, we increase the number of cameras that are out there on the field, so we're capturing all the video, and we're trying to, you know, build, you know, teaching progressions for each player, so in every aspect of their fundamental, you know, the fundamentals for their position. So I mean, that's and Max is missing that, so yeah, and it doesn't, you know, any player would, you know, benefit from this type of atmosphere.
12: Coach, how
4: have
12: you balanced the competitive energy flow while also mitigating, you know, unnecessary risk during this game?
7: Coach, it's part of practice ethic. We have a video that's Joe Witz. You know, my assistant head coach does a tremendous job. You know, I've given Joe some of the head coach responsibilities that I've done in the past. He does an incredible job with it. So you know, there's discipline in everything you do. You know, there's discipline in the classroom environment. You know, our class, there's a lot. The coaches put a tremendous amount of time, energy. The video department, our new video director, is outstanding. Seaman has a bright future in this league. So these guys grind away. We got all those extra cameras and so forth, but, you know, the pump that into, you know, the cut-ups that we need, you know, and get it flipped in a timely fashion so we can watch it right after the practice. You know, there's a short break there, and we're back in the meetings at 3:00. So all that plays into it. So I mean, you know, that's why training camp's so important.
4: All right.
6: Head coach Mike McCarthy speaking to the Pittsburgh media ahead of today's scheduled practice that, of course, did not happen due to weather concerns in the area. And you just heard Coach McCarthy also mention that the team decided to make the decision to break camp early as well here today on Monday. This was the final scheduled open practice to Steeler fans. And then the team, I think, was slated still to practice tomorrow for a closed practice before breaking camp after that, and ahead of the second preseason game this Friday against the New York Jets on August 21st, this Friday. But the team electing to break camp here today, so no practice for us, but we did still have a great time with you today and each and every day here these last 3 weeks. We thank you for listening to those out there, and again, you can hear my partners for this broadcast, Chris Adamski with Tom Offerman, during the season on the Blitz here on SNR each and every day, as well as myself and Brian Bacco. We're pretty pumped about a new show that'll be debuting here in the upcoming weeks on SNR called The Steelers Report, and we'll bring that to you each and every day as well during the Pittsburgh Steelers season, so we are not going far at all. If you enjoyed hearing the three of us, and we hope you did, we appreciate that, and you can continue to hear us here on the airwaves as well throughout this Pittsburgh Steelers season. Special thanks to Justin Miller again for just putting in countless hours and energy into these broadcasts, not only for us, but for everybody here on SNR, and as well as Brian Lamartina, who is our fearless leader, helps put this all together each and every day as well for you here on SNR. Coming up next, it's Rob and Max in the locker room, followed by Wes Euler and Matt Williamson for the drive from 3 to 6. And again, you would have heard Tom Offerman and Bob Labriola, who kicked off every day here at Camp Forest at 9 a.m. They did a great job with the training camp report to get things started each and every day. Day 15 of continuing coverage of Pittsburgh Steelers training camp continues right here on Steelers Nation Radio and the Steelers Audio Network.
13: We're still jammed on the Parkway East inbound from Edgewood Swissvale to the Squirrel Hill Tunnel, and on the Parkway West inbound from the Parkway Center Drive to the Fort Pitt Tunnel. A 5-minute delay there. And Evans, total traffic.
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1: Unofficially official.
0: Yep.
1: It is going on. No practice today.
0: Yep.
1: But the fields look primed and ready for practice. That's the sad part.
0: Yes, I think they would have. I don't know whether they would have done it differently, but you just got to be cautious with the weather and the fans. And I don't know what the field conditions like, whether it's too wet. But it has not rained or thunderstormed during the period. So it goes. They made the decision. That's it. Camp is closed. Heading back to Pittsburgh. Heading back to the Southside facility. Mike McCarthy saying this morning, in case you were wondering, great environment. Talked about the group dynamics here. You and I actually had a chance to have lunch, Max.
1: I know.
0: First time we've been in the lunchroom all year.
1: First time.
0: So
1: during the last time.
0: And I asked you, you know, your thoughts on the value of it. Amazing that we're down to, I think, what is it, four teams now that do
1: this? Four teams that do it,
0: That go away for camp. And you can see where the group dynamic, as Mike McCarthy would say, would be a really good thing, the team bonding part of it. Mike Tomlin used to talk about that as well. Just to, you know, it's you just don't get it in other places.
1: And because everything else is so individualized, right? You go to a facility, you go and you have practice at the facility, and maybe you have breakfast and lunch there, off, rest right. of the day. You know, you'll do your meetings and stuff, but...
0: And the O-line's meeting with the O-line, and the D-line's meeting with the D-line.
1: It's separate. You'll have your, you know, you'll have a general team meeting in the morning. Then you'll break off into sides of the ball, offense, defense, and then position groups. And then that's it. This forces guys to make free time team time. I think that's the biggest thing that this causes. It forces guys to interact with each other. And Mike McCarthy kind of talked about this in his press conference, right? It was, you know, some guys live in the North Hills, some guys live in the mm-hmm. South Hills, yep. some guys live on the East End, and you don't see each other after you leave the facility.
0: Right.
1: So this is, in nighttime, we're figuring out stuff to do. You know, when I walk up to Team Snack, where the guys are hanging out, they're playing cards, they're playing Connect Four, they're sitting out there talking, they're listening to music, right? Guys are playing pool, and you're getting that extra interpersonal time to get to know one another. And I think that's an important aspect of why you come to camp, is to build chemistry, right? Because you build chemistry, that's a stronger bond.
0: That's right.
1: And that's what's going to make it that much better on Sunday, because I'm willing to fight because I know this guy. Mm-hmm. I know who his kids are. I know who his wife is, his mom, his dad, siblings. I know it. I know what he put into this. So I got to do my job so he can do his job. It creates that deeper connection amongst teammates.
0: I think it's one of the little edges that the Steelers create by the way they operate. You know, we've talked about this in the past that, you know, maybe in another organization, a draft pick gets a longer shelf life because he's a draft pick. And, you know, look, you select a guy because you like him, right? That's your scouts like him. Your coaching staff probably likes him. So you're willing to give him a little more time. But there's also sometimes, hey, that's a bad look for a new general manager if a draft choice and a new coach if they cut a draft choice. You know, now people are harping on him and bad. Well, that Steelers don't operate that way, never have. And, you know, they've cut high draft picks of recent vintage in the past. And they've allowed, you know, we've talked about this before, they've allowed walk-ons to come on and you know, one of them, Donnie Shell's in the Hall of Fame. You know, Willie Parker's in the Hall of Honor. You have James Harrison. I mean, you have guys that on other teams might not really get a sniff. Not all teams, but again, it's another one of those little things. And I think that you know, training camp in St. Vincent is one of those little things that's baked into the Steelers culture that gives them a little bit of an edge, I think.
1: Yeah, it creates an edge and also just goes to create the mystique, right? The legend of the Pittsburgh Steelers. I mean, where else can you tout that one area field I'm pointing to right over here, the three fields.
0: Right.
1: But every single Super Bowl team, eight of them.
0: Yep.
1: All started here.
0: Yep.
1: Right. Everywhere else, teams are moving to their facilities. They move into a new building, a new stadium. Like, and that's where we train. No. Since 1969, this is where you come.
0: Yeah.
1: And they've upgraded things around it, but the bones are still there. This is still the same area that Mean Joe Green, Dwight White, Rocky Blyer, Franco Harris, Terry Bradshaw. The list goes on and on, right? Of guys who cut their teeth and earned their jobs here. Tunch and Wolf,
0: yep.
1: Right? Played on those same fields. I played on those same fields. This current generation's playing on those same fields. That's something that's really special. And, you know, guys will, when you come back, when guys come back, everybody has a memory from here.
0: Mm-hmm.
1: It's a shared collective hive mind of thoughts about how we feel about this. If I talk to Mel Blount on the sidelines, he has a story somewhere on this field, right? But if I talk to a guy that's younger, like a Tyson Alualu, he has a story from somewhere on this field. We've all got stories. Somebody has gotten into a fight in every part of this field over the last five decades, you know? And so that's really what makes it really special. And there is that common bond that brings us all together.
0: How far back do the players who joined the Steelers, how far back do they go in their memory of the Steelers? You know, I mean, they, you know, I'm assuming that if you grew up now, you watched Ben Roethlisberger, right? When you were a kid, you saw him on TV and you saw Lev Bell and you saw, you know, maybe James Harrison, Troy Polamalu, you know, Antonio Brown. You saw these players. Does it go back further than that? Is it an education for a young player to come in here and learn about the Steel Curtain, or do a lot of them already know about all that stuff?
1: No, it's an education, because, I mean, even for me, I didn't know as much about the Steel Curtain as everybody else. I watched football. I knew who players were.
0: Mm-hmm.
1: And I, you know, I remember players from the 80s and everything when I was a kid. But, you know, I didn't know the Steel Curtain as it was. And you come here, it's everywhere.
0: Mm-hmm.
1: And even when we're sitting in meetings, like, you know, and you're turning on the TV, NFL Network has a special about them, right? You hear these rumbling voices and all of these NFL films exposés done on these players and teams. And then those guys come in and talk to you. We would have meetings with the former players when I was a rookie. So I remember Rocky Blyer, Franco Harris, Mel Blount, Dwayne Woodruff, and somebody else, I'm trying to think. Oh, JT Thomas. They all came and spoke to us. Craig Bingham came and spoke to us. Dwight White came and spoke to us. Joe Green was on the scouting staff. So Joe Green was walking up and down the sideline

0: and legendary all-decade team guys and Super Bowl championship teams to draw from, that's not hard. When you walk in that hallway, you see the six Super Bowl trophies. You see the pictures behind it. You know the significance of that. And upstairs on the wall, you see every single Steelers team photo, you know, from the beginning all the way up to the present. So you're seeing all of that. That history is around you. And all you have to do, you don't have to dig deep.
1: Mm-hmm.
0: You just literally have to just open your eyes and you'll start to recognize like what this place means and what the players that played here before you, what they meant to this organization.
1: There's no easy answer for this. And it could be, and I say that because there's everybody's a little bit different. When does it dawn on you that the mystique is real and the players from the past are legends and they are people to be admired and respected and looked up to?
0: All you have to do is look at the Hall of Fame. How many bronze busts do you have versus the other organization?
1: Well,
0: Steelers
1: okay.
0: have the most.
1: So I ask that because, and I've told this story before, but you know, while we're talking about the mystique and what happens out here at Latrobe and how it's such a part of the Steelers' history, I was, I can't remember which player it was. Larry.
0: Ogunjobi?
1: No. Old time.
0: Larry
1: Brown.
0: Yeah, I was going to say Larry Brown, offensive tackle. Yeah.
1: You know, Wolf always said he entered the room and his triceps entered like 20 seconds later.
0: Yeah.
1: Yeah. So Larry Brown was. I was one of the Steelers alumni functions over at Acrisure Stadium, and Marquise Pouncey sat down, and you know, Larry Brown said to him on the air, "You could have played with us." And off the air, so as not to put any pressure on him, I was like, does that resonate? I mean, like, so I could see some young guys in different sports being like, because it's always a debate, you know, every generation of sports fans, certainly, I kind of call this the ESPN mm-hmm. effect, think that what's going on now is the greatest it's ever been. It's never been as good as this. And so you could see that that could potentially permeate into the athletes. My sense is it permeates less in the athletes than it does in the fans. But I asked Marquise, I'm like, did that mean something to you? He said, absolutely, because his eyes kind of lit up when Larry Brown said it.
0: Yeah.
1: And that's a compliment. Like, that's viewed as, you know, Marquise, you know, look, who's got his own legacy and legend in this pantheon of greatness. But it almost felt like that was an extension of it. Yep. Okay. So now it's like Marquise, it's almost in a way, his greatness extends through all of the 50 years, 55 years of Steelers dominance. He's in that pantheon. I thought that was kind of cool. I don't know. I don't know if that happens in other sports. I can't see in other franchises. I doubt it because of like you said, these fields are the same fields. All of this stuff, we talk about the little advantages coming out here to camp, but the little parts of the history that all come together and form this greatness, the all the little pieces of pie, that's one of them that the players, I think, respect and are really, truly respect what came before and are thrilled to be a part of that.
0: No, I think you're absolutely right. I think there's very few teams who can make that. I think there's only one other team that could probably make the statement that the Steelers, like the Steel Curtain of the 70s, like where you actually get that kind of blessing from a group. I would say San Francisco is probably the next closest.
1: Green Bay? You'd have to go back to the
0: 60s. Yeah, I was about to say, those guys are in walkers and wheelchairs, and I don't think they go to practice that often.
1: No, you're right.
0: Yeah, so I think it would have to be that 80s era San Francisco.
1: Right.
0: Might be it. Early Dallas, but they're so cocky. I don't. Probably everybody can play with them.
1: I mean, the history of their organization is impressive.
0: It's the mistake. But I think when you have those kind of 4-10, 3-4, I think was for the three-peat for the three Super Bowls for Dallas in the 90s.
1: Right.
0: And back to back, and then they had a year off, and then they went something like that. But if you have like kind of those snapshots where you could say, okay, definitive 5 to 10 year span, like this was a group, that's where those dynasties come in. But contemporaries, you got to wait 20, 30 years before that.

0: I mean, are they going to look back at the Patriots and it's going to be mostly Tom Brady?
1: Yeah,
0: it is. You know what I mean?
1: Tower, you could have played with me. Granted, anybody could play with me as long as you could catch a football.
0: You did what I told you to do.
1: Yeah, exactly. Yeah. No, yeah, do you have two ears? You know how to listen? All right, you could have played with us.
0: I just think that I think it's a wonderful part of it, and this training camp, it's a little sad. You know, I mean, it's I mean, you know, everybody, there's some, you know, groaning. You got to come up to Latrobe, and it's far away.
1: I wanted one more fight. I wanted one more fight, didn't Rob. It? We didn't get one more fight.
0: Were you?
1: I was happy about that fight yesterday.
0: Landon,
1: yeah. Right back oh in my gosh, it was because it was right here in the corner of the end zone.
0: Okay,
1: yeah, so it was up close and personal.
0: We're going to talk about that. We're going to talk about what Landon Roberts might bring to the team. We're going to talk about how this is a little bit more of a prep week for the Jets. Yeah. It isn't just go out there and execute what we're doing, not worry about anybody else. Although that's obviously a big part of football. We have some things to certainly discuss as training camp breaks up today, a day earlier than expected here at St. Vincent College in Latrobe. You're in the locker room here on the Steelers Audio Network.
2: Some sluggish volume on the Parkway East inbound Edgewood Swissvale to the Squirrel Hill Tunnel. Heavy again Grant Street to the Fort Pitt Bridge. Parkway West inbound slows Parkway Center Drive to the Fort Pitt Tunnel. Through Pleasant Hills, 51 northbound jams Lewis Run Road to Lebanon Church Road through the construction. Brendan Joseph, Total Traffic.
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15: It's going to be cloudy today with occasional showers and thunderstorms, a high of 79. Just a few clouds tonight and cool, dropping down to 62. Should be a really nice day tomorrow, mostly sunny, pleasant, and a high of 80.
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0: And welcome back in the locker room as we're looking at the empty fields of Latrobe. Latrobe 500, we'll get to that. Underway. Guys are scooting out of here.
1: Yeah.
0: You got to be careful. You're walking along the side of the road. Be careful.
1: It was a last-second scramble, too. So right. So we didn't get the full pole position lineup right. Because all the moving trucks are over there kind of. They're scrambling to get stuff done because they got to get down to the south side because they still got to practice
0: right.
1: On Wednesday. So we got to get all the stuff loaded up here, get it down to the south side.
0: I think they're doing a walkthrough today. I think you're doing a walkthrough today and a practice tomorrow, I believe. No?
1: They're off tomorrow. off tomorrow and
0: what is today?
1: Practicing Wednesday. Today's Monday.
0: Oh, yeah. I'm sorry. I did the same thing. Walkthrough Tuesday, full practice Wednesday, or is it the other way around?
1: They're off tomorrow and Wednesday's the practice.
0: Okay. All right. Thank you.
1: I got confused too. I thought today was Tuesday as
0: totally
1: well.
0: Totally forgot what day it is.
1: So yeah, now today's Monday. They'll be off tomorrow, and then Wednesday they will do practice. Thursday will be the pre Saturday style practice pregame, and then play Friday.
0: So a little camp scuffle yesterday. So let me ask you a question.
1: Yes.
0: When you are you always hear, well, these guys are getting tired of hitting each other. They want to go for real, and you're tired and you get a little ornery. When you got in a camp scuffle, did you get in a couple of camp scuffles?
1: I don't know what you're talking about.
0: Okay. So would it be, and I can only think of two real categories, something that built over the course of camp. I don't like what he's doing. He did it again. You tell him to stop. He says something, and it builds, and then pretty soon you got to go. Right?
1: Yeah.
0: Is that a pretty good scenario?
1: So that is the anthill. Approach.
0: Okay.
1: Right? Leave it alone. Just keeps building.
0: Okay.
1: You don't exterminate it. And you get the anthill approach.
0: Okay.
1: And sometimes it's just you do the wrong thing at the wrong moment. And it's a snap judgment reaction. You black out for a couple of seconds. And then you're like, whoa, wait a second. What are we doing?
0: So what do you think is the more common?
1: Oh, the more common is the blackout.
0: Not the anthill.
1: No, the anthill. The anthill, if they were hitting more, like, it's a cumulative trauma effect with the anthill, right? You know, and I'm sure you could probably get some. I'm sure I can go down there and find an excuse if I was practicing to get pissed off over time at somebody.
0: Mm-hmm.
1: But, you know, the anthill is like, man, we've been hitting. You're starting to read the plays. And we're trying to get work out here, but you're cheating the system. And you're doing it consistently. That's the anthill. It's a buildup. I'll never forget. We were in season on the south side. This was my rookie year. And there have been some scuffles. Like Hokey Bro was always in the middle of a scuffle. Hokey Bro. I know everybody sees the nice, you know, slimmer, very clean-shaven face, very put together, very proper-talking Chris Hokey that they see on the television game day broadcasts for the station he's on. Hokey Bro down here in Trent, absolute a-hole. I mean, he was never quit. Little extra stuff, little extra shove at the end, little extra pursuit, just doing stuff. And this was the longest, this was the biggest anthill. Because Kedrick Vincent had been pissed like all camp. And we did enough.
0: With Chris Hokey.
1: In general. And we got into enough fights on the goal line and at one-on-one pass rush and everything else. But Kedrick and Hokey never fought. It was just yelling, mad at each other and everything. And we're on the south side and we're doing inside run drill. And so first team starters, because Kedrick's our starting right guard because Kendall was out that year. Kedrick and Hokey, we go through, and they're carded plays for the defense, right? They put the cards up, shows them where they're supposed to do what they're supposed to do, right? So we make a play call and run the play, and Hokey, like, cut Kedrick off. Like, this is, like, it wasn't the full, like pad clapping moment. Like, this is more of what kind of what they do out here, right? It's more thud tempo. I'm trying to get my reads. I'm trying to hit my landmarks. And Hokey just blows the play up. Coward gets pissed. BC's like, run it again! You know? And
0: mad at Kedrick, not at Hokey.
1: He's mad. He's mad at the play didn't work. He's not yelling at anybody specifically.
0: Right.
1: But Kedrick knows why. So now he's pissed at Hokey.
0: Right.
1: And we're running the same exact play. So the one thing you don't do, cardinal sin against our defense back in the day, run the same play twice. Because they are inevitably going to jump the play. It's going to happen.
0: Mm-hmm.
1: So go to play. You can hear chirping between Kedrick and Hokey. I'm sitting right behind Coach Cower on the offensive side. Play call dead. Play gets called. Boom. Hokey knifes the A-gap. Like, phew. Kedrick doesn't get a hand on him. Hokey's in the backfield, double tapping the running back right as he gets the ball. Play his gun. Kedrick just comes marching over, grabs Hokey by the face mask. Wham, wham, wham, boom. That's it. And Coach Cowher's sitting there. I can't use the exact English, and I'll let you fill it in yourself. He's like, hey, ooh, oh, ooh, dang. Like, it happened that fast. Like, Coach Cowher couldn't even react to break it up, and it was done. And that was the anthill getting obliterated because he had been saving it since training camp.
0: Right.
1: And all his emotions were out, and we're just all, like, in pause, like, what just happened here? It was crazy. So those things do happen, but the blackout, like, hey, you grabbed my face mask. Hey, you shoved me. You held me, spun me around, threw me off late, or tried to knock me over the pile. Those are more blackout, quick one-hitters.
0: So, Alandon Roberts yesterday was quick blackout one-hitter.
1: Quick, but
0: because he just got here. There's no anthill.
1: Yeah, there's no anthill.
0: He just arrived.
1: But Alandon is measured that he's going to do it anytime he gets a chance to. So, he's one of those guys, he doesn't need an anthill because he's like, my house is built underneath the ground.
0: Yeah.
1: He's just waiting to come out. I could pop up here. I could pop up over there. Well, you don't know where he's going to say. He's just wired that way to be that type. He's that type of physical leader where he's going to get the temperature up. If things are lagging, he's going to be a catalyst. He's going to be a difference maker. And I love it. I love it because I think that's – you need that guy. You've got to have that guy. I had that guy in Joey Porter. Peasy was that, and Peasy was even more vocal than Landon is.
0: Mm-hmm.
1: Right? And then James was that guy. Clark was that guy. You know, and then Foot was that guy. We had those different guys. And then Hines is just going to smile at you, but he's going to be giving you the fifth. Allen was that kind of guy. You know, and I think when you have all those kind of guys, that just brings the team together. It shows that it brings out the competitive juices, even without having to tell somebody, hey, I need you to be more competitive. You see that situation? It triggers you. Mm-hmm. Good, bad, or indifferent is going to trigger you, and it's going to get everybody else involved.
0: Yeah. The kind of guy you want on your team, although not necessarily the guy you want to practice against, maybe.
1: Not the whole practice.
0: Right, not the whole practice.
1: But you need him because you want to see what some guys are like. Like, I never forget when he hit Fields a couple years ago in practice, and he said, I just want to see how the young offensive linemen are going to. Because we took three linemen. Uh-huh. We have Troy.
0: Oh, they reacted.
1: Troy, Zach, and Mason. And they came.
0: In a hurry.
1: Yeah, the Kronk brothers came really fast. they looked like the Bushwhackers when they came out of old WWF when they'd announced it. Right. They just. Yeah.
0: I was here for that one last year. I remember that one. And yes, that's exactly what happened. They arrived in a hurry. And that's good, right? That's what you want. You don't want your young guys to be intimidated. You don't want your young guys being worried. You want your young guys protecting their quarterback.
1: Yeah, you want to see what are you made of? Like, what are you going to do?
0: That was 2 years ago, by the way.
1: Yeah. Yeah, it's crazy to think, right?
0: Yes. Yeah, that was 2 years ago. Not last year. Yeah. Yeah. 2 years ago.
1: Yep. Because he played for Patrick Graham last year for the Oakland Raiders.
0: Right. And because...
1: I said Oakland Raiders. Las
0: and because
1: Vegas
0: Aaron Rodgers was here.
1: Yes.
0: Yes, last
1: correct.
0: Year.
1: It
0: yes.
1: was not Justin Fields.
0: He was a Jets.
1: Yeah.
0: He was in game one.
1: And the other one was at the Giants.
0: And we'll get to the Jets in a little bit. But so can he... That can help, that element. Now, first of all, he's got to make the team. Right,
1: he does.
0: But you have to imagine. I mean,
1: if you bring a guy this late who already knows Patrick Graham's defense,
0: yeah. But you know, so I'm of two
1: and there
0: minds.
1: Was no, and there was no injury.
0: I'm of two minds when you see a Rayshon Jenkins or an Alandon Roberts come here, veteran guys who've got a really good resume, and the first mind is, wow, it's great. They wouldn't have signed here. They didn't have a really good chance to make the roster. The second bit is, why didn't anybody else sign him? I think that's a fair question.
1: That's a fair question, yeah. I think familiarity at this point when you're an older guy matters for a lot of those intents and purposes because a lot of teams have the young guys that they're trying to figure out if they're going to be there. And a lot of teams don't want to risk getting the guaranteed salary for the year with a veteran of that age. Mm-hmm. So they wait till week two and bring a guy in.
0: Right.
1: So
0: right, that's right. They're
1: that's
0: playing
1: another
0: that game.
1: Reason they're playing that that's game right. right now. It's the leverage and guaranteed versus non-guaranteed money game.
0: You know, one of the things as unless you are just a fan who I guess writes down every player in the NFL, I think a lot of us don't even know when those guys are available. That the week two pickups happen, you're like, oh, I didn't feel that guy was still out there.
1: Yeah.
0: Surely somebody was employing him.
1: Yeah.
0: And those guys can usually have it varies. Some of them have a good effect in the team. Some don't. But, you know, for the team, like you said, you're not then, quote unquote, stuck with that contract when you sign them earlier and they make your roster out of camp.
1: Yeah. You're not stuck with it. You can't. It's more easy to move that guy up and down the roster when you sign him week two because it's technically you're like on a week-to-week basis. So you can cut. Resign on waivers, elevate on Saturday, play on Sunday, cut. You can do all that up and down that you want and gives you additional flexibility when they're not under guaranteed paragraph 5 salary after week one. Because if you're on the roster week one going into the game, complete the game, you're on the 53-man roster. As a veteran invested of over 3+ years, salary's guaranteed for the year.
0: Do, you know, again, this is another one of those player things. Like, I think that the NFL can humble a lot of guys. A lot of guys. You know, you think about, most players who were in the NFL were absolute superstars in high school. Just nobody could touch them. Then they were stars in college. They were the best players in their team. They're getting attention. Now they get to the NFL. We've gone from superstar to star, and now they understand there's a fighting component to get on the field.
1: Yeah.
0: What do you mean special teams? I haven't done special teams since Pee Wee.
1: Yeah,
0: you know?
1: Exactly.
0: I mean, you know, so
1: I'm special. I'm on the team.
0: Right. Yes. So I mean, there's all of these, and then, like you say, you're around the Steelers players, and so maybe if you're not an historian and you begin to understand how hard the game is, maybe in year two or three you look up and you're like, whoa, man, these guys have bronze busts. These guys won Super Bowls. I understand now how hard it is. It's got to be humbling for a player to have carved out a solid NFL career for themselves and be fighting to be active on a Saturday, right? To be a week-two signee. We're looking at Odell Beckham's trying to make a team.
1: Yeah,
0: hey, you're trying to make a team? You know, you're Odell Beckham.
1: Yeah, you're OBJ, right? You're supposed to be able to make a team walking in, but no, I mean, it is a very tough. You're talking about the top 0.5% of football players that have ever played the game and made it to the pro level.
0: Right.
1: That, and then when you sit back and look, and I think we're right at maybe 100 plus year history of this league. 10,000 people on this earth at one time or another played professional football. That's it.
0: Mm-hmm.
1: In a century. It's wild.
0: Yeah,
1: it's wild to think about how it is. And I think, guys, when you're going through the process and you're going through, you don't really look back and see those type of things.
0: Right.
1: Because your eyes are always forward. You got the blinders on, right? Like a plow horse.
0: Mm-hmm.
1: And you're just like, no, this is me. And I expect to be this and da-da-da-da. But you don't look to your left or right and realize, man, what started as a 10,000-person race, you know, or hundreds of thousands from high school, you know, turned into thousands by the time you got to college, turns down to a couple hundred by the time you get to the pros. And then after that, half of that's already gone after your first year, if you do even make it in the pros.
0: Right.
1: So you're talking about only about 80 or so guys a year that are rookies that actually make it beyond year one.
0: That's incredible. And, you know, I think that for a player, most players, maybe at the end of their career, if they've had a good long career, get a different perspective. Maybe when something happens to them throughout the course of their career, and again, I'm painting with a very broad brush, there are probably rookies that have a great perspective on what this all means. But there are probably most rookies don't, because you have to have the blinders on.
1: Yeah, you have to.
0: My own personal name for it is a swirl, right? They're in a pocket, and things are swirling around in that pocket, but they're still in a pocket. They're moving through life in a pocket.
1: Yeah.
0: And everybody else is outside of that pocket until one day you're no longer playing, which for 99% of the people who are no longer playing, it's because nobody wants you to play. It's the rare person like Aaron Rodgers after this year who can say, I don't want to play anymore. I'm finished. Almost everybody who no longer plays professional sports plays because they're not good enough. Right? That's it. Their career, nobody wants them. And
1: washed
0: so
1: up. You're washed up.
0: Yeah, then you have to hear that and think about that. Yeah. And then suddenly your perspective and your life changes and you have to learn how to rent your own car and, you know, create your own, get your own plane tickets and figure out a lot of things in life you never had to figure out. And so you gain that perspective. But I do wonder if these guys that, you know, all of a sudden now you're a week two guy and you're on and off the rosters and, you know, you're thinking about the contracts maybe you've signed in the past and it's a different perspective on life.
1: Yeah, right? it's a sobering effect, and you can take time and kind of take stock. Obviously, you don't full review because you still got a future in front of you if you're competing for a job, but you do say, dang, I made it a far way.
0: Right.
1: And you won't fully appreciate it till you are done.
0: Is that when you fully appreciated it?
1: Yeah, well, after the depression and mourning the death of that part of me, because it is a death, and you do go through a grief process. I mean, I'm not going to sit here and lie about it. I think, you know, we're now in a society where you can talk about mental health more openly, but it is a tough blow.
0: Mm-hmm.
1: It is a tough blow to lose that identity of yourself and to want it but not be able to be wanted.
0: Mm-hmm.
1: It is a very big thing. When you haven't been told no a lot in your life professionally, you've always been good enough. You've always been, you know, asked to do things. And then that literally shuts off and it's a different world that you're exposed to. And you hear the questions. Man, you look like you can still play. And in your head, you're like, Darn right I won't. I wish I was still playing. Right. Wish they would employ me the first couple of years, you know. And I remember, like, going and watching games, sitting at the sports bar, you know, and watching all of that and just, like, man, I used to be that guy. Mm-hmm. And but it's also – it's a part of life. You have to go through that. As you change careers, you pivot in life, you have to understand, man, I got to do something that not a lot of people in this world got to do it for the length of time that I did. I need to be thankful for the opportunity, not regretting what I didn't do.
0: Right.
1: Right? Because absolutely. I can't change other people's opinions about me. I can only be the best person I can be in that moment.
0: And just to circle back to Latrobe, I think most people that I talk to who are former athletes, of course, I work with a lot of former athletes, I think a lot of what is missed, I mean, certainly the game, and I think probably the adulation, there are things that are missed. But I think a lot of guys would just say that camaraderie, that feeling of being part of the team is the thing.
1: What's the name of our show?
0: In the locker room. Yeah.
1: That's what players miss the most.
0: Yeah. Yep.
1: That's what they miss the most.
0: Yep. Okay, we're going to take a break as we wrap things up in Latrobe from various different angles and begin to look forward to the game against the Jets. A lot going on with the team, and they're going to be game planning. So what does that look like? We're going to be talking about that, among other things, when we continue in the locker room here on the Steelers Audio Network.
2: Through Pleasant Hills, 51 jams both ways. Lewis Run Road to Lebanon Church Road, that's through construction with lane restriction. Parkway West inbound, a bit heavy. Parkway Center Drive to the Fort Pitt Tunnel. Parkway East inbound, that's heavy. Stanwyck Street to the Fort Pitt Bridge. Brendan Joseph, Total Traffic.
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29: President Trump is slamming Michigan's Democratic nominee for U.S. Senate. In a speech in Las Vegas Wednesday, Trump claimed Abdul El-Sayed hates Jewish people and hates Israel.
30: Abdul El-Sayed, lovely gentleman. He's a man of hate. And now he's going around saying, no, I love everybody. He doesn't love everybody.
29: He went on to predict that El-Sayed will lose the November election. The progressive Democrat defeated establishment-backed Congresswoman Haley Stevens in Tuesday's closely watched contest. In the midterms, El-Sayed will face Republican Mike Rogers, who has Trump's backing. Primary contests are being held in Tennessee on Thursday. The main event is the Republican primary for governor, where Senator Marsha Blackburn, Congressman John Rose, and State Representative Monty Fritz are running to replace term-limited Republican Governor Bill Lee. And Acting Attorney General Todd Blanche won't have Republican Senator Susan Collins' vote when his nomination heads to the Senate floor. She says she reviewed his qualifications and concluded his actions have further eroded the Justice Department's independence. That's politics. I'm Mark Mayfield.
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0: And the conversation continues here. From St. Vincent
9: College. Our conversation never stops.
0: No, we were. What did we hit in there? What did we
9: commercial
0: hit in
9: break? Doesn't matter.
0: We talked about, yeah, it is a difficult transition for the players. And then we pivoted from that to the new Reacher.
9: Well, we were talking about television series. And would you rewatch this television series?
0: Oh, you
9: series?
0: Know what? You know, yeah. So, okay, so let's.
9: Yeah, let's peel back the
0: onion. Okay, let's rewind here. So we were talking about, you know, when a player's career is over, like,
9: yeah.
0: And I'm glad you brought up the whole mental health thing, because I think it's really true. So it was like the analogy I was using during the break was like, you know, you're on the north side of the wall. John Stark's lowering the gate behind you. You're on the other side of the wall in Game of Thrones, and like you said, it's you and the Wildlings, and that's it.
9: Yeah, and the White Walkers.
0: And everybody, all your friends are on the other side of that 150-foot high wall, and you might as well, in some ways, not even exist. And so you have to rethink your identity and all. I mean, again, I don't want to get too deep here, but it's emotionally tough for players, and I'm glad you brought up that point. And then I asked you if you ever rewatched series, because I would like to rewatch Game of Thrones, which I've never done. I started to do it, and then I stopped. Same with Justified, maybe my favorite show of all time. I started to watch and then stopped, and then you said you just did that with Reacher.
9: Yeah, I just did Reacher. I watched a little bit of last season to get ready for this season. And I'm always like that. Like, I won't go back to season one necessarily, but I will go back a couple of episodes just to get myself re-inundated I'm watching the current season of something. Walking Dead's probably the only one I think that I went back from the beginning and watched.
0: So I've had a couple of shows with my wife. She was watching Mad Men. So most of my adult life, I've worked nights.
9: Yeah.
0: And for most of that time, a lot of that time, TV shows weren't available to stream. You either watched it or you didn't.
9: Yeah,
0: So people would say, "Did you see the new? Did you see the new Seinfeld?" No, I was working. You know, the Penguins had a game or whatever.
9: Yeah,
0: You know, the Pirates had a game. No, I didn't see that. So I missed a lot of so now I'm going back these shows you can stream. I'm going back and
9: catching it,
0: watching some of them. So this is not uncommon. My wife was she's like, hey, she showed and so she loved Mad Men, but again that was when I was still working a lot of nights. And so you know she said, hey, you want to watch this show Suits? And I said okay. So I watched the first episode and I'm like. Let me think about that. Do I want to watch that again? And then about a week later, I was like, yeah, I'll watch episode two. She said, Rob, I'm halfway through season two. So that's it. Now I'm done. I'm
9: missed
0: finished.
9: It. Yeah, missed it. Yeah.
0: So what was the show you were just talking about?
9: I said?
0: Yeah.
9: I said Walking Dead.
0: Walking Dead. So I never, my family was way down the Walking Dead road, and I tried to watch a little bit. I saw a little bit of Daryl and Carol and and all the other stuff.
9: Daryl and Carol.
0: But I think I had a little bit of an idea of what was going on. Hines Ward was an extra in one. I happened to see that one.
9: I was home.
0: My family was watching. I'm like, wait a minute, that's Hines Ward. And so we rewound it, and it was Hines Ward as a zombie.
9: Yeah,
0: he played one of the zombies. Yeah,
9: because they were filming in Atlanta.
0: Yeah.
9: So and Hines lives in Atlanta in the off season. So he's a popular character.
0: Right.
9: So he got in it. But I got and here's the funny thing. I liked it so much. I used to read the graphic novels. So I read the first 150 episodes before Walking Dead even became a show.
0: Aha. Uh-huh.
9: So I was already hooked, and then you start reading the graphic novels, and you're doing it. Just like you do with Game of Thrones, right? Song of Ice and Fire.
0: Yeah.
9: You're like, oh, dude, I've been reading this.
0: Yes.
9: And now there's a movie or a show depiction of what I've read, and does it match up? Does it not? Obviously. I mean, Harry Potter.
0: Yes.
9: Similar type of adaptations where you could see it and understand it from that perspective. But yeah, so Walking Dead was the only one I actually went back to the beginning, watched it again, and watched like the first three seasons just because I enjoyed it that much. And it was like one of those nostalgic moments. And I have some other shows that I would probably do, just haven't done. Like I was a huge X-Files fan.
0: Oh, my wife loved X-Files. I saw
9: DVD
0: a number
9: still.
0: Of those.
9: What's every
0: that?
9: DVD I
0: really?
9: Still have. I have the whole box set.
0: 24. I was a big fan of 24.
9: Oh, love 24.
0: She got me late on 24. I thought that's one of my all-time favorites. But we got talking about this because Reacher was shot in Pittsburgh.
9: The movie Reacher. The
0: movie Reacher with
9: the Tom Cruise
0: with
9: one.
0: With Tom Cruise, right.
9: Yes.
0: Which I think you did two of them. But the first one was shot in Pittsburgh.
9: I don't remember the second one.
0: Yeah, I don't remember either. But it was clearly Pittsburgh.
9: But I love
0: the downtown along the Riverwalk and stuff like that. So you had a chance to see some.
9: Going through the tunnels, like when there was a racing in the tunnels. And, then sitting there, RIP Pizza Parma, who used to be on the corner of 9th and Penn. Where he did the bus stop, where he got out the car kept rolling, and he sat up on the bus stop and got on the bus and went the opposite direction when they were trying to chase him.
0: Yeah.
9: Literally at the corner where I used to live.
0: See, I love when the movie that they made, was Will Smith the doctor? I can't remember. The Concussion movie?
9: Oh, Concussion, yeah.
0: That was filmed.
9: That was filmed here.
0: There, you could see little parts. I'm like, I know where that neighborhood is.
9: Fences was done here.
0: Fences.
9: That was August
0: phenomenal.
9: Wilson.
0: Oh, my God.
9: That August was, Wilson play originally.
0: I thought that was the best picture of the year.
9: Yeah.
0: Incredible.
9: Easily. Should have been, yeah.
0: I thought that was unbelievable. Perks of Being a Wallflower.
9: Yeah.
0: A movie I really enjoy. That was shot a lot. It's fun to see the Berg. Wonder Boys was shot in Pittsburgh. So it's fun to see.
9: What was
0: fun to
9: the
0: see these
9: Russell
0: movies
9: Crowe
0: that are shot
9: movie?
0: There.
9: I forgot the Russell Crowe movie that was filmed here. I can't think of the name.
0: Oh, man.
9: But.
0: It's like Out of the Furnace or No. That's a book. I know exactly what you mean. He's a steel worker, though.
9: Yeah, he's a steel worker.
0: Right,
9: yeah.
0: I can't remember the name. And, of course, Sudden Death.
9: Oh, of course. Got Jean-Claude Van Damme in his finest. The old Civic Arena.
0: So I watched that movie because it was brought to my attention. So I watched that movie before Jay Caulfield became my host for all the Penguins games. And I was like, ooh, he was menacing in that movie. He was Brad Oliver in that movie. And then it was hard for me to look at the Penguin mascot again the same way because he had his ear sawed off and he was like shooting people and stuff. I'm like, whoa, man, that's so. Anyway, so we've come far afield, Max.
9: We jumped the shark.
0: We had a point. There was a point in there somewhere. Okay, so let's get to the point, which is the New York Jets. Just quickly before we get into breaking down the Jets a little bit and looking forward to the game and what the Steelers are going to do and what we expect out of the Steelers. Is it a little different? Is it a little bit of a mini game plan? Because Mike McCarthy talked about still installing his last install. His eighth install was yesterday during practice. Now, you lose a day of practice today, but you're trying to get something of a game plan, right? So I'm assuming that means more of the regulars will probably play a little
9: barring
0: bit. Barring health, a little bit deeper into the game. Is it a mini game plan? Usually, in your experience in the past, there's no time for a full blown game plan. Is there for going against the Jets, or is it a full blown?
9: I think you have the ability because you've installed everything.
0: Okay,
9: you have the ability to, but I think you do try and do more sophisticated things. It's not the full
0: right.
9: I'm giving you a three safety weird type of blitz. You know, I'm not doing overloads or any of that type of stuff defensively and offensively. I'm not running multiple motions to get into like these intricate kind of RPO complex system plays. They're not doing that. But they will scheme for what their defense and offense does base-wise and will combat what they've shown on film already. So that will be more of a game plan.
0: Yeah, and you have to do some of that stuff, right, Max? Because you know, people talk about keeping it vanilla, but you've got to do a little bit of what you do.
9: Listen, coaches talk before these games, okay? Newsflash, they communicate. Guess what? Matt LaFleur talked to Mike McCarthy when he got the job in Green Bay. You don't think they didn't talk after that when he was a consultant last year? And now coming into this, just like you would do for joint practices, coaches talk, hey, what are we trying to get accomplished? What do you need to get done? What do I need to get done? Let's see, what can we do to make this beneficial to both of us? Same thing in the preseason game. Hey, I would love to get into a two-minute drill. Hey, I would love to do a little bit more 11 personnel versus 12 personnel. First half's going to be 11, second half's going to be 12. Your guys, are you needing base and sub stuff? I need the same thing. Let's try and make it work, right? And it's not like, oh, my God, there's a trade secret. I'm not speaking to you, and I'm just trying to win the game because the game doesn't count.
0: Right.
9: I need to see tangible things that I can use to grade on whether I keep a guy or whether I cut a guy. And I need data points. So that they talk about that. Hey, how long do you think your starters are going? Here's how long I want to do my starters. Okay, how are we going to match this? Okay, they have a rough game plan. They're not giving each other their playbook, but they're talking about situations that they want to see, situations they'd like to create. Can you give me something here if I line up in this personnel? Can you do something off of this? Show me what it looks like if you're going to overload one side. Show me what it looks like just to run a basic twist. My guys need to see it because I got to evaluate. They're going to help each other out in those perspectives.
0: You know, I saw one of the, and I'm not going to name the coaches, back when we were doing high school football, Wolf and I were doing the play-by-play together, and we Craig McConnell, who's now over KDKA, was the guy coordinating that, did an incredible job with our high school coverage. You know, had coaches mic'd up and all the other things. Well, we had two veteran coaches, and one coach's team was not having a very good year, and they were getting beaten badly at halftime. He went over to the other coach and said, listen, I got to play my first teamers for just a couple series at the beginning of the second half. In other words, I'm not trying to fight my way back in against your second team guys. I'm just letting you know what I'm trying to do. You do what you want to do, but I got to get my guys some more time. Because if you don't have that communication, now the coach on the other side going, what's he doing, man? I got my second team in there, and he's, you know, my kids could get hurt. Or a lot of different things could happen.
9: Yeah.
0: So I just thought, I remember seeing that, and I was like, that is, you know, it's not the coach that's leading going to the other coach. It's the coach that's trailing, saying, this is what I'm going to do.
9: Yeah.
0: You react accordingly, but I'm not, you know, this isn't me, you know,
9: trying to
0: hurt anybody. I just got to get my guys some more work. They need to get some more work. So, the fact that these kind of communications happen around the sport, really kind of cool.
9: It is cool. And also, at the end of the day, everybody's trying to get a good evaluation on their guys. And at the end of the day, that's what it is, because you're trying to figure out, how am I going to plan my team? How am I going to get this group of guys ready for a season? And you're doing the same evaluation process that I'm doing. So how can we help each other in this? This isn't like, it's not like you're going to the Bengals or the Ravens or the Browns and asking for this, right?
0: Right.
9: Trade secret division thing. We're not gonna see the Green Bay Packers.
0: They played all these teams last year.
9: Yeah,
0: the Jets, literally, the Bills, the Packers
9: last year.
0: Right.
9: So it's like, let's try and help each other out. And we've done joints with teams. So
0: yes.
9: I mean, you know, it's like there's a bigger issue at play. When it starts to count, then okay, all bets are off, right? Week one, Atlanta Falcons, I'm not talking to you about what my personnel groupings are, right? But if I'm talking to Green Bay, and for Mike McCarthy, you have a relationship with him outside of us just playing against each other.
0: Right.
9: Right? So I think that's where you kind of go and say, all right, we can do this. This is something that we're going to work on. And we have a good communication, good, clean physical game. Nobody cares what the score is at the end of the day, but did I get enough good tape out there to evaluate evenly as I get closer to the cut process?
0: All right, we're going to look at who we're going to be looking at. Take a look at that. Also, who's Max been impressed by?
9: Oh, the rain's here.
0: Rain's coming. Who has Max been impressed by in camp thus far for the Steelers? Who are the guys that need to step forward in this second preseason game? What is the coaching staff looking for most in this second preseason game? All that and more coming up in the locker room here on the Steelers Audio Network.
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31: OpenAI has agreed to a $3.2 million settlement with the Department of Justice over allegations the company discriminated against U.S. workers in its hiring practices. Matt Mattinson has the story.
32: The DOJ says the investigation involved fewer than 10 positions, but found issues including how some jobs were advertised and how applications were accepted. Under the agreement, OpenAI will pay $1.2 million in civil penalties and $2 million to compensate workers affected by the alleged practices. The company denies the findings, but says it reached the agreement to resolve the matter and move forward with its immigration-related hiring program.
31: Anthropic inking a $10 billion deal with AI cloud startup Volta. And AI systems from Anthropic and OpenAI created fake identities in an effort to break into the site GitHub. The UK's AI Security Institute says Anthropic's Mythos and OpenAI's Sol used autonomy and deception to mask the hacks. This comes as more AI models are being caught starting their own hacks. Tech Report,
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0: And welcome back inside the locker room from La Trobe. As the training camp has ended, the rain is now coming. Oh, hang on a second. Sun just came out again.
9: Sun popped back out. I mean, that grayness kind of went. I don't know if that's coming towards us or away from us. I can't tell.
0: So, Max, we were talking about training camp and kind of getting to that position where you're going to sort of get ready for an opponent. And we're going to talk a little bit about what Mike McCarthy's looking for and a little bit about the players you're looking to step forward. I did want to take a moment to talk about the Jets, only because I think it's like an opponent, a little bit like an opponent, yeah. Because you're game planning to try to get ready for him. As I look at this Jets team, it looks to me, and I am, I'm not in the meeting rooms of the Jets, that kind of thing. But remember, they were supposed to have this good defense, and Aaron Glenn comes in, and the defense had kind of fallen apart the year before. Last year, they played the entire season. Yes, Max knew exactly where I was going. He just put together, he wrapped his forefinger around his thumb, putting up the universal sign for zero.
9: Yes.
0: Do you know what I was saying?
9: Zero interceptions last
0: zero
9: season.
0: Interceptions. Zero! They didn't have a single interception on their – that is unbelievable.
9: For a guy who is not only a defensive coach, but a defensive backs coach who had interceptions and understands the importance of interceptions – for whatever reason, schematically, they could not get in a position to take the football away in that respect.
0: Yeah, and so I think, and again, I don't know this for a fact, but I'm guessing that Aaron Glenn came in, and, look, I hope for his sake, he's got good, solid job security, right? That's what I'm hoping, because this is what it looked like to me. Like, a coach comes in and says, okay, we'll do it your way. You got your players. Let me see what I can get out of them. And then this year was like, nope, I'm not running it back with this group. So remember, this was supposed to be a Jets team that was built on defense. They traded Sauce Gardner last year.
9: And Quinnen Williams.
0: Quinnen Williams.
9: So the guy who would have probably gotten you that said one interception was traded away for you not to get one.
0: And then you look at their defense, and, Will McDonald was a guy they just drafted a couple years ago as a first-round pick. He is listed on their depth chart as a second-team guy. So they have... along the defensive line, David Onyemata, new guy. Tavondre Sweat, new guy.
9: Trade.
0: David Bailey, first-round pick, new guy. Demario Davis, old new guy, used to be there. He's back. Joseph Asai, remember him with the Bengals, new guy. Nashawn Wright, there's your interceptions. I think he had one against the Steelers, if I'm not mistaken.
9: Yes, he did.
0: The pass up the left sideline.
9: Yeah.
0: Minkah Fitzpatrick,
9: yep.
0: New guy. D. D'Angelo Pond's new guy might be drafted. Might be Jarvis Brownlee at that starting position.
3: Yeah.
0: And then some of the other guys are old new guys like Harrison Phillips, Brendan Stevens from Baltimore.
3: Oh, Harrison went there from from Minnesota? Okay.
0: So
3: or Buffalo. He was at both of them.
0: Where was he last year? I thought he was with Minnesota.
3: He was with Minnesota last year. Yes, right, because he was with Buffalo to start his career, went to Minnesota, now he's there.
0: Yeah, so 8, 9, 10 new guys on defense. And we have seen the Steelers try to get some new guys on defense. And by the way, for the people who are thinking, you know, we really ought to rip this team down and, you know,
3: tear it down to the studs.
0: Tear it down to the studs. That's what this looks like.
3: Yeah.
0: You get a veteran like Geno Smith, a quarterback, and you get 8 or 9 new starters on defense, and you have 3 or 4 new starters on offense, and no idea where it's going to go, and no idea if you're going to be able to draft the right pieces and get the right pieces in place. But I do think

0: I'm guessing that, yes, they expect to make an improvement, but they're also trying to set a tone, set an attitude for an Aaron Glenn era that just wasn't part of their team last year. That's not the kind of defense he wants.
1: No.
0: And so I think he wants to, again, do I know this? Am I sitting in their meeting rooms? No. As an observer, I'm looking at these players and these names and these type of guys, Minkah Fitzpatrick, who we know about, you know, T'Vondre Sweat. They want hardworking, earnest, give you everything you have, no BS kind of players.
1: Physical, too.
0: Physical, that's right.
1: Physical. There's a certain trend with all those guys that they're trying to get physical up front. And, you know, Aaron Glenn, they had offload two of what they're considered their premier players on that team because they knew they were not going to be able to utilize the value
0: right
1: of those guys right now.
0: Right.
1: So that's why you got to let those guys go, get some compensation.
0: This is no slight on.
1: This is not a slight on Sauce
0: Gardner and Quinnen Williams.
1: No, they're fantastic.
0: They're the guys you want when you get good.
1: Yeah,
0: but you can't keep them now because you're not going to get good unless you trade them and get a whole bunch of new guys in here.
1: And then you have to pay a whole lot of money the next time around,
0: right?
1: Because by the time they're good, those guys will be up on their contracts,
0: right?
1: So it's like, not let them go. And let's just build this up from the beginning. Like you said, 8-9 guys you're bringing in that fit the mold, that don't necessarily break the bank right now,
0: mm-hmm.
1: so you can get your system and your culture established.
0: Culture, that's the word. I didn't use that word. I get the sense they're doing a culture reset here.
1: Yeah, they are. I completely agree with you. And you've got to start at the foundation. And no better way than to bring in guys that don't cost as much, but you know what you're getting as far as their personality and what they bring to the table.
0: Yeah, and then, you know, again, they're trying to build that, you know, that sort of mauling lineup up front. Fashanu at left tackle, we'll see, but Membo's a guy that appears to be an ascending young, bullying, talented guy. Tackle.
1: Yep.
0: I'm sure they would have loved to have kept Elijah Vera Tucker, but, you know, he's had some health issues. I get the sense that, you know, we went into last year's game against the Jets thinking, you know, this is going to be, to use Abby Kushner's band name, Fist Fight in the Parking Lot.
1: Yeah.
0: One of the great names for a band, by the way. Fist Fight in the Parking Lot.
1: There's nothing. Leave zero to the imagination.
0: Abby on the DV morning show.
1: Yeah.
0: Her group. So, you know, look, I think that they're trying to, and it wasn't that way at all. It was a high scoring game.
1: Now,
0: a lot of that was because the Jets ran the ball right down the sea of the throats.
1: Yeah.
0: So I think that
1: Breece Hall was all over the place.
0: Yeah. If you're looking for a little, okay, how do we stack up in the trenches kind of game? I think that this is a good test for the Steelers front. Both fronts, the offensive front and the defensive front. Max, I think this will be, you know, you're going to get effort, attitude, and some talent from this Jets team up front.
1: To run or not to run? That is the question and the answer.
0: To run.
1: Yeah. Well,
0: the answer.
1: Can they run?
0: Oh, yes.
1: Can they defend the run?
0: Oh, yeah. I got you. Okay.
1: So both of those need to be answered.
0: Right.
1: And both of those are the questions. So, yeah.
0: And appropriate for this conversation because William Shakespeare, Bill, of course, was the first ever player drafted in Steelers history. Bill Shakespeare didn't sign with the team.
1: In the
0: first ever NFL draft. Yeah.
1: Oh, wow.
0: Bill Shakespeare. Didn't sign with it. He wouldn't have fit in here.
1: Nah, he wouldn't have.
0: So, you know, he has, of course, maybe the most famous line in Shakespeare history is to be or not to be. That is the question, right?
1: Uh-huh.
0: Well, if you're in Pittsburgh, it's not to be because they just dropped the verb to, you know, the car needs washed.
1: Yeah.
0: You know, the lawn needs mowed. In a lot of other places, the car needs to be washed. The lawn needs to be. So if William Shakespeare,
1: if he
0: brought up that question in Pittsburgh, it's not to be, of course.
1: Yeah, it's not
0: of course,
1: to be.
0: That's not a question. We know the answer.
1: We know the answer. And, why do we need to add the extra words?
0: A lot of Shakespeare ties. Max bringing the Shakespeare. A lot of Shakespeare ties here to Pittsburgh.
1: Oh, raining again.
0: I do think that I think it's just going to be a fun game to see what happens up front, Max.
1: It's going to be a fun game, I think, in general, to see how this team responds from one week to the next. Where's the growth?
0: Right.
1: That's what I'm looking for. I want to see, can you be as good, if not better, the next time we take the field at Acrisure?
0: Yes.
1: Can you get 4 plays better from the previous game? Can you get 8 more plays of opportunity

0: more this game because of what you did from the first game. And what were you going to do with those things? Comes down to that run game for the offensive line. Are you going to figure out how to plug up the backside, weak side A-gap block? Are you going to not give up sacks?
1: Mm-hmm.
0: Right? Defensively, are you going to keep getting knocked back and creating holes up the middle? Or are you going to attack the guy downhill and push and create a new line of scrimmage? That's what I want to see. Safeties, excellent job. Keep doing what you're doing. You know, when they spill, you fill. When there's an alleyway opportunity, don't turn down. When there's an opportunity across the middle of the field, make a play on the ball. Corners, play inside out, right? Don't get any holding penalties. Play your game. Tight ends, catch the ball. Middle of the field is now open for business.
1: Mm-hmm.
0: So if you have a shot, you get open, be ready. Young guys, next man up. It's not just about DK and Michael Pittman. We have other spots to fill. Who is going to take, not be given, who's going to take a spot? Jeremy Bernard is trying to take a spot.
1: Mm-hmm.
0: Max Erleman's trying to take a spot.
1: Mm-hmm.
0: Caden Weigand is trying to learn and take a spot because he knows that he needs to be more valuable than just a kick returner.
1: Right.
0: So a lot of different storylines. I'm just excited about what the growth looks like from one game to the next.
1: And so, yes, we're gonna get to some of the specific players in a moment. But let's hear from Mike McCarthy from this morning because he was asked that question. What kind of steps? This is so general, broad, sort of a broad view of what he expects and hopes for in his team going from preseason game number one to preseason game number two.
2: Take a step, you know, clearly, you know, there'll be a message. I did, you know, and I'll wait to all the information's in. Wednesday's practice, this was an important practice. This was a practice I was looking forward to today. Yesterday was our last install practice. Our mental evaluation, the MAs and MEs, was the lowest of the training camp, so, you know, we're making progress. I felt really good coming off the field yesterday. The intensities was where it needed to be. So, you know, I just want to, you know, get that work on Wednesday in the can, and then I'll make it clear what the next step is that we're looking to take as a football team. So we talked about establishing the play style, the Steeler way, and, you know, it's been in place here since the 70s. You know, so I thought our guys, you know, took that to the field last week, but now we need more discipline with it. So, I mean, that will definitely be part of the message. You know, we had to, you know, that many, you know, personal fouls. You can't win a game with that type of performance in the area of penalties. So, you know, so that'll be part of the message as we go into the game Friday.
3: You're missing two more.
1: Yeah, he called the amount of penalties outrageous during yesterday's.
0: Great word.
1: Yesterday's press conference.
0: Great word.
1: That's generally what they're going to try to do. How about specific players and who needs to step up for the Steelers? That's what we're going to discuss next when we continue in the locker room here on the Steelers Audio Network.
4: Some sluggish volume on the Parkway West inbound Green Tree to the Fort Pitt Tunnel. Parkway East inbound, it's a bit heavy. Stanwich Street into the Fort Pitt Bridge. Through Pleasant Hills, 51 jams both ways. Lewis Run Road, 11 and Church Road. That's through construction. Brendan Joseph, Total Traffic.
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13: It's going to be cloudy today with occasional showers and thunderstorms, a high of 79. Just a few clouds tonight and cool, dropping down to 62. Should be a really nice day tomorrow. Mostly sunny, pleasant, and a high of 80.
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1: And we thank you for being with us in the locker room here on the Steelers Audio Network. And Max, what I'm going to say here at the beginning, I'm going to start with what I consider the low-hanging fruit last week as we were getting ready for the game. And so we kind of concluded with it and had a good long talk about the young quarterbacks out there. However, I want to start with this because, I don't know whether Aaron Rodgers is going to play. I don't know how much Mason Rudolph is going to play. If he plays, it is clear that they want to get Will Howard and Drew Aller a lot of work. I thought both guys looked really good last week. And I'm starting to think something that Mike McCarthy was asked about. He was asked, can you keep four quarterbacks? He said, yeah, we can keep four quarterbacks. And I think a lot of people, a lot of observers maybe rolled their eyes a little bit at that comment. It's hard to keep four quarterbacks. Some teams, for a while, were keeping only two with one on the practice squad. And the more this goes on, Max, the more I think if these guys have another game on Friday night against the Jets like they just had, I think the Steelers are going to keep four quarterbacks. I really do.
0: Yeah, I mean, I'm right there with you because you got apples to apples comparisons. And both these guys came and showed a resolve, showed an understanding. and a mastery of the offense to get things done. Now, this week will be different, right? Because it's more of a game plan.
1: Mm-hmm.
0: How do you respond to that? You know, you have to think, if you're a backup quarterback, young quarterback in the system, you have to be able to operate Aaron Rodgers-centric offense, right? This is geared around Aaron Rodgers' skill sets. So how well do you process and do with that? And then can you go out there and perform? And if you can, you know, we've seen two-minute drill execution. We've seen end-of-game decision-making, second-half play by Drew Aller. Now you wonder, okay, maybe this week, does Drew Aller get bumped up so he gets a guaranteed two-minute drill in a got-to-have-it situation, and then Will gets a majority of those reps in the second half against the Jets just to balance it out? I don't know. I don't know how they're going to disseminate it. But you also want to see, okay, Drew did really well against that talent, JV-level talent, right?
1: Right.
0: How do you do with the varsity two-way guys? Mm-hmm. They get bumped up from JV to varsity all the time.
1: Right.
0: That's the next phase, because you're not going to get the varsity reps because those are reserved for Aaron Rodgers and Mason Rudolph, right? But in that third preseason game, you might. You might get some varsity reps, because if you say, I've seen enough from Mason, and when we know what Aaron is, all right, young guys, y'all get one half each. Go out there and show me that you want it. That you want it.
1: It's an interesting dilemma. And again, maybe it's helped by, actually, I think it is helped by how good you think your practice squad is going to be. Because if you keep four quarterbacks, you are going to be short somewhere on your depth chart.
0: Offense or defense.
1: That's right. And so it's going to have to be. And again, when Mike McCarthy talks about, hey, man, I need a guy who can contribute. We talked about this. Do you keep a guy just for special teams? Mike McCarthy seemed to say no a couple of mornings ago during one of his press conferences. No, you don't.
0: Yeah.
1: I want these guys to be able to contribute. It's something that you and I kicked around at the beginning of camp because we just don't know what his roster construction is going to look like. And, you know, for example, Miles Killebrew, right?
0: Yeah.
1: Miles Killebrew was kept for special teams. He was an all-pro special teamer, and that's
0: captain,
1: why he was on the
0: everything.
1: Roster. Yeah. And so, look, and again, I'm not, you know, breaking any new ground here. I'm just telling you, this is what happened. When other safeties got hurt, they elevated guys from the practice squad. They didn't put Miles out there at the safety position.
0: Yeah.
1: You know, they viewed him as a guy who made the roster as a special teamer, and that was valued, and he was an all-pro. I think it's going to be, okay, you can do this and also play special teams, and not that it's an afterthought, but it's just you better be versatile enough to help. So maybe that mitigates a little bit of a roster crunch problem by keeping four quarterbacks, but what it does mean is somebody's going to be edged off. And so these position battles that we've talked about is now a plus one. There's going to be one more position battle out there.
0: Yeah.
1: You know, on Friday night and then the following Thursday night in Buffalo.
0: Yeah. And you better prove that you can do everything. You can sweep while mopping while also doing the windows and the dishes.
1: Right.
0: You know, you're going to have to be multifaceted to make this team. And I think that's why. And we saw that with Caden Wiegen, right? Putting him out there and having him run routes, move around in the offense. Can you be a competent receiver for us? Not just a punt and kick return specialist. Eli Heidenreich, can you do more than just be a guy that's on special teams? Because we need more than that. Travis Homer, personal protector. Also got a lot of reps with Mason Rudolph. Can you take the number three running back role and be the third down, third option back for us? So there's a lot of green grass and opportunity for guys on the football field.
1: And it's interesting that Mike McCarthy calls it four down. I want a four down player. Now, I wonder if he's saying that advisedly, meaning the fourth down could be special teams, you know?
0: that's
1: the fourth down.
0: Whatever it is on fourth down, you should be able to be an option.
1: So, you know, one of the guys, and it's just based on what we saw. So, okay, let me take a half step backward. What you're hoping for, I think, is if you're a guy who looks down at the depth chart and sees that you are, you know, way over on that, you know, the third or fourth group on the right where you don't want to be,
0: yeah,
1: you're trying to move up to that second group because now you got a chance to make the team. You do wonder if guys like, and I don't know whose expense this would come at, maybe you just rest somebody, but guys like Anthony Goodloe and Kyler Baugh, who we talked about on the defensive line, Will they now have an opportunity, Max, to move up and get more of those 2A reps? And another guy that I'm going to bring up, because Mike McCarthy mentioned his name. Now, whether this means he's impressed or whether he's just running through the roster in his mind, I don't know. But he was talked about, hey, you know, who's kind of taking advantage of their opportunities? You know, have some of the young defensive backs taken advantage of their opportunity with some of the guys hurt? Well, he went over to the offense, or he was asked about, no, I'm sorry, he was asked about the wide receiver position because there hasn't been Pittman and Metcalf.
0: Yeah.
1: And he said, yep, Jeremy.
0: Yeah.
1: Roman.
0: Yeah.
1: Max.
0: Yeah, Hurdleman. Yeah.
1: And I was like,
0: in the mix. Enter him.
1: Uh-huh.
0: And he can return.
1: So, right. So now, all of a sudden, that feels like game on. Right? Like, now, again, I don't want to read too much into it, but it felt like if the coach mentions your name, that that's probably a good thing.
0: You pop. And especially in that context, right? I think the biggest thing is the context mm-hmm. that it comes under. Like, hey, because these guys are out, who got the opportunities? And when you automatically think, boom, boom, boom, it's like these guys stood out. Mm-hmm. This wasn't like, whoa, we're trying to get some guys and, you know, we're just trying to get more out of them.
1: Right.
0: And then you kind of just leave like a blanket group statement. He was like, nope, Jeremy, Roman, Max, all of them. And did not mention Caden Wiegen. Did not mention Brandon Smith, who I also thought had a good game.
1: Yeah. Well, he mentioned Caden Wiegen and said he has to clean up some stuff.
0: Oh, that's right. Yeah. Yes. It was on. He's like, yeah, yeah, he had a catch and run. He's got to clean up some stuff.
1: Yeah. You know, so I think, you know, again, is this sometimes when Mike Tomlin brought up a guy, you understood that he was trying to push that guy's buttons, right? And yeah. I don't know what this means. So, again, I we're all new to this. But so Caden Wiegen's got to clean up some stuff. But, I mean, he's still the return man right now. But the fact that Max Hurdleman got mentioned, and you start to think, okay, well, you know DK is going to make the team. You know Pittman's going to make the team.
0: That's two.
1: You know Jeremy Bernard's going to make the team.
0: Three.
1: Now you got Roman Wilson, who's having a really good camp.
0: Four.
1: You got Ben Skoranek.
0: Five.
1: And then you have Wiegen and Hurdleman.
0: Brandon Smith.
1: That's an interesting position to me, Max. And whether you can slide a guy onto a practice squad who then becomes a guy who steps up and helps you, or whether you risk losing that guy. But I'm going to be taking a good long look. He's one of the guys now all of a sudden popped up, boom. Max Hurdleman's on my radar to see what he does on Friday night.
0: Yeah, and game tape matters.
1: Mm-hmm.
0: Like, it's not just about what happens on the football practice field. It's about what do you deliver when the lights go on. What do you deliver when the fans show up at the stadium and it counts? Can I depend on you? Can you become something more than what we think you are as a practice player?
1: Right.
0: And that's what we thought about Jeremy Bernard. Like, watching Jeremy Bernard play versus watching Jeremy Bernard practice are two different things, because he can't show off his physicality out
1: right,
0: here.
1: That's right.
0: He can't break a tackle because there's no tackling. So his value comes in watching him play in live stadium events. And Max Hurdleman, we know he's fast. We know he has a skill set, but we didn't know he was that fast.
1: Mm-hmm.
0: The penalties that he was drawing downfield, that was moving the chains for the offense, like, that's a real tangible stat. When you're getting 35 yards a clip on a penalty, that's field flipping type of stuff, like what Calvin Austin used to do.
1: Mm-hmm.
0: And you're like, okay, well, if that's something that you can work into, like, hey, he's going to draw penalties because of his speed, and he's also a returner, that's going to turn some heads. It's going to make you think twice.
1: Yep. And when I look at the tight end situation, it looks to me, you know, I'm assuming they're going to keep three. It looks to me like that nail is pretty much driven in. Couple more donks of the hammer from Robert Tonyan, and that he might not even need to do that. He might already be on the team.
0: I think Robert Tonyan's on the team.
1: Okay. So
0: after the 2-minute drill, it's like going to halftime, like, hey, bud, don't worry about it. You're good. You're good. Just go ahead and take the pads off.
1: Right.
0: We'll see you week one.
1: And Riley Nowakowski, you know, at the fullback position, it was interesting to see him in there in play number one.
0: Yeah.
1: And they've been talking about how good he is on special teams. So that leads us, and we've talked about the quarterback position, that leads us as we talk about the offense. Did anybody else? Well, you mentioned Brandon Smith. Yeah. Brandon Smith and Hurdleman.
0: Yeah, I felt like those were wide receivers that showed me something that I was like, oh, I was anticipating this. It was outside what my expectation level.
1: What did you see from the offensive line? What do you want to see this week from the offensive line?
0: Backside cutoffs.
1: Okay.
0: Create the lanes for the running backs to run and let them get to the second level cleanly. That's the one thing I didn't see. I didn't see clean second level opportunities for the running backs. So that's what I want to see the offensive line get better at. Pass protection as well. Don't want to see the sacks. Hate seeing the sacks. Give your quarterback time and give him at least 2.3 to 2.5 seconds before the guy gets there. Don't just turn him loose. I would love to see Maxie on shore, but I don't think we're going to see him. If we don't see him in practice on Wednesday, I don't expect to see him on Friday.
1: The door was left slightly ajar. Mike McCarthy said probably not, but we'll see what happens over the next 48 hours. If he's in practice, he's got an opportunity. And that's a shame for Max, because he was really having it. It appeared from my eyes, Max, that he was having a really solid camp. And now you're pursing your lips, Max.
0: Yeah. I know. Because I'm trying to take in the information and think about this, because I thought it was good, but it wasn't enough. And that's where I teeter with, if you're going to put this challenge out here, I want to see more movement at the right tackle position, because Dylan Cook and Spencer Anderson played well into the third quarter in that first preseason game, right? Mm-hmm. And we heard this is a competition. We heard Broderick Jones was going to be involved. Broderick played primarily left tackle, and then Jack Driscoll went in at right tackle. And then after Jack Driscoll, that's when Broderick got moved over to right. Doug Nestor, who's a tackle, played primarily left guard. And then you saw Brock Hoffman, Ryan McCollum, Jennings Dunker at the right guard position. Jennings been at left almost all camp until this game. So that's where I'm like, I get you trying to create these combinations, but if you're really competing for who could start for you at right tackle, I should have saw Broderick Jones there after Dylan Cook, because Maxianichor is not available. And see if that's the competition now, because I think you're settled in on Troy and Mason being on your left side.
1: And Zach Frazier's going nowhere.
0: Zach is literally the center of it all. And you know, I would have loved to have seen things a little bit different configuration-wise.
1: I think it's tough for Maxianichor. Now, he's missed one game. He's missed a week or 8 days of practice.
0: Practice days.
1: Right. Yeah, like he's probably going to miss another game. Very, very tough. I know you have a game, one last game, and hopefully you can get in there. And then you have quite a bit of practice time leading up to the opener, which is a little different than in your day, if I'm not mistaken.
0: Yeah.
1: You had that fourth game and a little less time in preparation for the regular season. I mean, is that enough time to get a rookie up to snuff?
0: He needs contact and he needs competitive reps. That's why the preseason is so valuable, because you're getting competitive reps to get you ready. And even if you stuck him in and played him the whole third preseason game, I hate to say it, but it's not going to be NFL talent the whole game.
1: Right.
0: So
1: might not be any of the games.
0: Yeah, exactly. Yeah. You know what I'm saying? So you're not really getting ready for what the NFL week one talent's going to look like. So do you risk putting him out there too soon? And you can't pull back. Once you open Pandora's box of a first rounder starting, you can't pull that back.
1: Okay.
0: And you can ruin them, right? You can only make a first impression once. And so if it's me, I'm going to wait a couple weeks. I'm going to figure it out. But let me figure out between Dylan Cook and Broderick Jones. Mm-hmm. Because Broderick, one of those guys is going to be your swing, right? Of the two, one of them is going to be a swing. So let me figure out, because Max is just a right tackle.
1: Is that the biggest battle that remains in the offensive line?
0: I think it is.
1: Is there a battle for right guard?
0: I think there still is, but I think Spencer Anderson's kind of paced himself away.
1: Okay.
0: I think he's done enough.
1: So the battle is a right tackle, you think?
0: That's where the remaining battle's still going.
1: So keep an eye on Max. Or keep an eye on the quarterbacks, of course. We don't need to be told that. Just quickly, it'll be interesting to me to see if there's any different rotation at the running back position.
0: Correct.
1: And if Jalen and Rico Dowdle are playing, that is going to cut into reps further down the line. I was quite surprised to see Caleb Johnson, I don't believe, entered the game until the fourth quarter.
0: He did not.
1: Yes, that surprised me.
0: And only two rushes.
1: Yes, that surprised me.
0: Yeah.
1: So,
0: well, surprising but also telling.
1: Yes, exactly. Yeah. Exactly. Yeah. So I think there are certain guys, and we're going to get some of them on defense. There are certain guys where I'm interested to see. Is Max Hurleman, does Caleb Johnson, Max Hurleman because what he showed, Caleb Johnson because he's a third-round pick, Broderick Jones, does some of these guys just get in a little sooner than they did last week, and will that be telling? So those are the positions. And again, of course, the quarterback position. We understand that.
0: But it's more of a future position.
1: Yes, that's right. But it's still fun.
17: It's a future battle that's very exciting.
1: Exactly. It's the quarterback position.
0: Future battle.
1: We're all going to be watching it. Everyone's going to be making proclamations on X and all this other stuff. But I think for me, does Max Hurleman ascend a little bit more? What's going on at right tackle? And is the running back rotation going to remain the same? Those are the three things I'm looking for on offense.
0: Yeah, third running back. And that fifth, sixth receiver is going to be very, very interesting.
1: Okay. And you're throwing Brandon Smith in there as well.
0: I'm throwing Brandon Smith in. Okay. Because I thought there was a lot of trust. He gets a lot of balls. He gets a lot of volume out here. And he got a lot of volume in the game on Thursday night.
1: Okay. We're going to look at the defense as we continue. The Steelers getting ready for a very important preseason game number two against the Jets when we continue in the locker room here on the Steelers Audio Network.
20: Jammed up and getting better on the Parkway East inbound Churchill to the Squirrel Hill Tunnel, where a crash has quickly been cleared. Heavy again, Stanwyck Street to the Fort Pitt Bridge. Outbound Parkway East, that jams Oakland to the Squirrel Hill Tunnel. Brendan Joseph, Total Traffic.
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1: And welcome back in the locker room.
0: There we go, Rob.
1: Wait, I have this on backwards. It's all right. Can't really tell.
0: It's fine. I mean, it's radio. As long as you can talk, that's the most important thing. That muffling sound you hear is definitely Rob moving the headset around.
1: Yeah, I like it on the inside. Got to have it on the inside.
0: But Rob, you missed something yesterday. And I felt appropriate, since we're here at this very special time, it might be time for the Bell Lab. Dang it. I messed it. Dang it. I thought Justin was on top of that. We did the Bell Lab yesterday.
1: You did?
0: Yeah, we did.
1: How about the Latrobe 500?
0: There we go.
1: Is the Latrobe 500 an end of the show?
0: It's an end of the show thing.
1: Okay. All right.
0: Yeah, it's the end of the show. And also, we're like a day early from what we thought it was going to be.
1: But it's got to be queued up because it's over.
0: Yeah, it is.
1: It's the end of it. And it's a locker room tradition.
0: Yeah, we must play the Matthew McConaughey to end it.
1: You are the keeper of the flame.
0: Yes, yeah. Got to. That is a tradition that will go time eternal.
1: Yeah.
0: For us here, so we'll get to the end of the show and then we will outro that. How about we outro?
1: I'm very poor about remembering that kind of thing. So, yeah.
0: Is that better?
1: Yes. That is better.
0: It's the pointed one. It doesn't carry as much.
1: Okay. Defense,
0: mm-hmm.
1: I got to tell you, first guy I'm looking at on defense, number one guy, Gabriel Rubio.
0: He was our camp sleeper when we were doing our campy awards.
1: Mm-hmm.
0: Just because nobody knew about him.
1: When he got drafted, the people on TV were like, I got nothing.
0: Yeah.
1: He played for Notre Dame and he got hurt and didn't play toward the end of the season. People are like, I don't know anything about
0: him. They don't even have a stock photo of him.
1: How about that? Isn't that crazy?
0: That's ridiculous. Didn't get invited to the combine out of 120 possible interior defensive linemen.
1: Mm-hmm.
0: Just came out of nowhere. But you knew there was something there. Steelers scouts looked at him. Jim Ward and company looked at him. And they found him. And hey, day three, sixth round, passion pick. Those are passion picks for the scouts. And you stump for him, and man, did he look good.
1: He looked good.
0: He looked like a guy that belonged. And he looked like a guy that played varsity and got demoted to JV out of spite so he could get some reps and was pissed off he was on JV and just started beating everybody up.
1: Yeah. That's a good analogy. I thought – again, will Kyler Ball move up a little bit, get some reps closer to the beginning of the game than the end of the game? Anthony Goodloe was a guy I think we both thought looked pretty good. Does he have an opportunity to get some snaps closer to the game, the beginning of the game than the end of the game? You know, and I don't know whether coaches at this point think and player personnel people think, and I'm not using these guys in specific, but since we're talking about them, hey, listen. You know, here are the six or seven guys that we really think are battling for six. Seiji Itomewo, you know, Lowry, you know, Logan Lee obviously is hurt, Rubio. The other guys, well, we don't want them to look too good because we want them. We really like them.
3: Andrew Kudlow, stop making plays.
1: Yeah, they're not going to be. They're not going to make our six, but we want them to make our. They're not going to make our 53. We want them to
0: make 7 and 8 on a part of our 68.
1: Does that ever happen, you think?
0: Oh, heck yeah, I believe that happens. Yeah, listen, this is all a game of chess. Everybody's trying to play the shell game.
1: Okay, all right.
0: Everybody's trying to play the shell game, and they don't want anything that could take away from their leverage position. And especially when it's a guy that you brought into camp. You don't want another team poaching your, quote-unquote, your stock, right? Yeah. It's like when a coyote or a wolf gets in the sheep into that open area. You don't want that wolf coming in and just culling half your stock.
1: Yeah, and then it takes a good scout. But again, these guys already are familiar with these players. It's not like they're turning on, you know, let's say
0: except for Gabe Rubio, apparently.
1: Yeah, right, that's right. That's a good point. But I mean,
0: that was a guy you probably could have hit had he not done so well.
1: Steelers scouts knew him, but I'm just saying, like, at the end of the game, you know, it's not like, hey, who's just, it's not like they're up there, you know, Andy Weidel and Omar and looking at these guys and be like, hey, who's number 74 for the Jets? They know who he is, right?
0: Yeah, exactly.
1: And they may see something that sparks a memory or is a continuation and that's of another scouting thing. Process.
0: Yeah, because they've also scouted these guys when they were draft picks. And maybe there was a guy that they wanted, they couldn't get 2, 3, 4 years ago, and now that guy comes around, and you remember that guy, and you're like, I'm going to take a swing at this guy because this is a guy I wanted before.
1: Yes.
0: So the scouting process never stops, especially when you have the consistency of scouts, meaning tenure served consecutively for an organization. You get that overlap, right? You get that opportunity to say, man, here's our Eva. Like Jalen Ramsey was one of the classic examples that they scouted him. Man, they wanted him back in the day, but he was going to go too high. I mean, right. he was the number one safety and number one quarter on the board. And it was a Travis Hunter-like situation, except for on the same side of the ball.
1: So, yes. And in case you want to get too fancy, right?
0: Yeah.
1: So I think when a guy is just simply too good and proving himself too much, you can't do it, right? So a different sport, but a classic example of a team trying to get cute. The Brooklyn Dodgers had an outfielder. They're like, we'll hide this guy. Nobody. And the Pirates are like, we'll take him. Roberto Clemente.
0: Yeah, exactly.
1: You don't want to be making that Roberto Clemente personnel mistake.
0: No.
1: Hey, we're really clever. We're going to hide this guy.
0: Somebody else
1: grabs him, and next thing you know, he's got a yellow jacket. He's making a speech in Canton.
0: You can't do that. Bring it over here.
1: Okay, yeah. Quickly then. I don't know as there's anybody else. The guys we talked about for obvious reasons, I'm going to skip to the secondary. Robert Spears Jennings, I think we both love what we saw there. Let's see some more as he tries to solidify a spot.
0: Yeah,
1: he's in a roster battle.
0: Yeah, he's trying to make that second wave of guys, trying to be on the second level team, that third and fourth safety.
1: I think Dalen Everett is going to make the team, you know, third round pick a corner. Robert Spears Jennings, when you get drafted further down, it's a little bit of a harder climb. So I'm going to put him in the same category as Gabe Rubio as draft picks from this year, later draft picks. It's you know, they've got to fight to make the team. You know, if you're a, you know, nobody wants to have a bad day, and they'll get on you if they do. But if you're a high draft pick and you, okay. But if you're further down, everything is magnified.
0: Every little thing.
1: So those are the two guys I think I'm most looking at defense. And then I really want to see where Alandon Roberts slots in at the inside linebacker
0: position. Yeah, E-Rob's going to be the most intriguing of the linebackers because, you know, Carson Bruner's slated and Cole Holcomb are both your second team linebackers. Does E-Rob move one of those guys out? And who of those guys? And if not, if he's on the third level, well, then I'll tell you something as well. So it's going to be very interesting to see where he lands. But I also – another guy, Rayshon Jenkins. Throw him in there. I thought
1: at the safety position.
0: Yeah, the safety position. And Izzy McQuamu. Even though he had those
1: two penalties,
0: dude got a sack. Blitzed off the edge. filled in the hole and made some plays in the run game on the outside zone.
1: Got one more for you. Jamin Davis.
0: Oh, yep.
1: I'm really
0: now number 57, Jamin right. Davis.
1: I am really, really intrigued to see.
0: Can he?
1: If he's a guy that moves up in the rotation, and if he does move up at the rotation, at whose expense?
0: Well, there's only one guy. The other three aren't moving.
1: Right.
0: Yeah. So,
1: yeah.
0: Yeah. There's only one place he could go if he is going to move up.
1: I think it's, and again, you know, look, we don't know what the internal evaluations are. That might be a position where, and again, I'm just throwing it out there because these are the kind of discussions that are no doubt happening as we speak. We got to keep five. We got to. We just have to. Okay, well, then that means somebody else is losing a position.
0: Who are you who are you cutting?
1: That's right.
0: Who are you cutting?
1: You keep four quarterbacks, somebody's gone. You keep five outside linebackers, somebody's gone.
0: Somebody's gone. And that's where it gets really tough because now it's say we don't keep – if you keep the fifth linebacker, just for say, you may not have four safeties.
1: Right. That's right.
0: If you keep
1: – because, you know, and here's another reason why. Because now you can say, all right, well, we have a fourth safety. It's Jalen Ramsey. If we need to move him back there, we know we can do a fine job back there. So that's how we're going to parse it together. And by the way, if you're on the team, you know that.
0: Yeah, right? Exactly, yeah.
1: You want to make sure that you're not the guy who gets bumped.
0: Yeah, you don't want to be the fringe guy.
1: Right.
0: You don't want to be the line of demarcation.
1: Right. Hey, the good news is you're our fourth safety. The bad news is we're only carrying three.
0: Yeah, exactly.
1: Yeah, that's not what you want to hear. So some intriguing battles. Can't wait, my friend. The camp is over, but the shows continue on because it is time for the drive. Our good friends Wes Euler and Matt Williamson are going to take over from here. For Max Sarks, see you on Friday night, my friend.
0: See you Friday.
1: I'm Rob King. And for Justin Miller, what did you say, Justin?
5: Leaders everywhere. Actor Matthew McConaughey.
6: All right. Gentlemen, start your engine!
1: And there we have it, the official end to our stay in Latrobe. For Justin Miller, for Max Starks, I'm Rob King. We thank you for listening in the locker room here on the Steelers Audio Network.
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22: Good afternoon, Steeler Nation. And for the final time here in 2026, welcome to the campus of St. Vincent College in a wet and soggy, but now the sunshine coming out a little bit.
3: Yeah, it's nice all of a sudden.
22: Latrobe,
3: yeah.
22: Pennsylvania. Matt and I both look like dogs that just jumped into the swimming pool as we got crushed walking from the cafeteria to the show here. But now the skies are blue and the sun is shining. And maybe, Matt, we should have just waited a few minutes longer. But we are with you here for the next 3 hours. Matt, it is our final show from campus here as part of our training camp coverage.
3: Yeah, and it's been awesome. And quick, funny story. The hotel we stay at is honestly like a 3-minute ride.
22: You can basically see it
3: from here. You know, you could walk there if you wanted to. So I get in my car to come over. Practice was canceled. I guess we probably should have led with that. The final practice never happened. So I didn't leave my room until I was going to meet you in the cafeteria at like 2:00, and we're going on the air at 3:00. So I got all my bags and I'm walking to the car and I'm like, all right, here we go. Last day, checked out. Get in the car, turn it on, and the sky just opens up. So much. So I'm driving over. I'm like, oh, man, I don't have an umbrella. It's going to be a long walk to the cafeteria. Park the car as close to the cafeteria as I possibly can. Put it in park, and it just stops. I'm like, this is my day.
22: I got to get some lottery tickets.
3: Yeah, right. Like, my toes are tapping. Yeah, I mean, yeah, like, this is my day. This is unbelievable. It rained for exactly 3 minutes, my trip.
22: Matt,
3: we came out of there and we got drenched.
22: Matt and I both now our hair. We look like we just jumped out of the swimming pool.
3: Yeah.
22: You need to stop at the casino on Route 30 there on our way out of
3: town. Yeah, but they brought me back to reality with the walk over here.
22: Hit the slots a couple times. that is funny, and it is. It's been a weird week. It's been a weird camp. It's been a weird day in terms of the weather. Like we said, sun is shining, actually, and the skies are blue right now.
3: But canceled practice.
22: And, man, yeah, right. It rained a lot yesterday, rained overnight, rained this morning. Mm-hmm. Because of that, practice closed and canceled, actually. It wasn't even like a close to the public type thing. It was just practice was canceled for the day.
3: Sent people home.
22: And so, Matt, it's usually a quiet campus by the time you and I get to our last show here, as we are kind of the caboose of this whole thing, but it's even quieter today than it typically is with no fans. I know a lot of the players and coaches are already out
3: of town. Cafeteria closed early.
22: Poor Matt didn't get a full smorgasbord of lunch like myself and Ed Troop did.
3: I just found anything I could scavenge while they were cleaning up. Basically, I had ice cream for lunch.
22: ice cream and a cheeseburger, man. Yeah. If that ain't, that's like every 17-year-old's dream lunch right there. Just living the dream out here, baby. So a different day today. A little anticlimactic in kind of the way that the camp rounded out. But, hey, you can control what you can control, and the weather is certainly not something that you can control. You just got to roll with the punches. With that, Matt, we've got a lot of ground to cover today.
3: As
22: we've got a bonus hour. We've got a three-hour show, our last three-hour show for a little while. And of course, we're going to get to your tweets. We do have a lot of fun stuff planned for you, including an idea that Matt kind of came up with last night / this morning.
3: Yeah.
22: That I think is a really fun one for us to start this first hour of the program today, Matt. And that is quite simply 53-man initial roster for the Steelers. But
3: we haven't done it yet. This isn't our final answer. We got time. We'll do it right before cuts. This seemed like a monumental day to do it.
22: But you said, let's try and piece together the Steelers 53-man roster With four quarterbacks.
3: So now that's a much bigger conversation, and I don't want to have it right now. I'm just going to say, and chat with Mike Pursuta last night. I've chatted with a lot of the folks that do what we do. Jerry Dulac's been pushing for this, that it's a real possibility since day one of training camp. I don't think any of the quarterbacks have shown poorly. So instead of fighting, should we keep four or not, I'm just saying we're keeping four. And what does it look like? Because we got a tweet about it saying, what position would get shortcut? And I don't want to do a two-minute answer on that in the last segment during Twitter time. I'm like, let's figure it out. What can we do to make that work? Now, one caveat that I 90% understand, you can finagle things in terms of you put someone on your practice. Like, you could put Travis Homer on your practice squad, and you could call him up twice, I think it is, and then you got to make a decision. So you can do things like that to kind of buy time, you know, Bruner or, you know, but they got to, you know, make sure they get up on the practice squad, first of all. But you can finagle things, your roster, a little more than the old days. Like, these are the 53, all I have to deal with. But I just thought it'd be fun. I'm like, is it feasible? Would the roster be a disaster?
22: Or just where you're cutting from, what position group?
3: Can you weather it, you know?
22: Yes. Now, so I think a couple things that we can establish here right off the jump, and if it's okay with you, we'll kind of, with the parameter of this being you're keeping four quarterbacks on the roster,
3: yeah,
22: I figure we go ahead and start on the offensive side of the ball then.
3: Yes, and really, we got to come up with 46 names because there's three specialists who are making the team.
22: That's funny you say that. Okay. If you look at my piece of paper here, because I'm going to write this down.
3: I was trying to look over,
22: So I have four quarterbacks. I have three teams. That means Chris Boswell, Cam Johnson, and Christian Kutz.
3: We don't even need to talk about them.
22: You're going to have three.
3: 30 seconds of our life you're gonna have wasted talking about.
22: Three teamers. You're going to have four quarterbacks. That puts us at seven already. Matt, let's talk running backs. How many are we going to keep? And so which ones are they going
3: way.
22: To be?
3: Or you tell me,
22: you came up with this idea.
3: I know,
22: segment,
3: just to make it fun.
22: Yeah.
3: Like, let's jot down every name that has a chance. And then we'll come back and maybe in the second segment and fight about who doesn't make it. You know what I mean? Like, okay. Well, let's start with running backs.
22: Okay,
3: Warren and Dowdle.
22: Absolutely.
3: Boom, boom. To me, non-locks are everybody else.
22: Yes.
3: But to me, Homer would be the third.
22: I agree. And then Lou Nichols fourth?
3: I think Caleb has no chance.
22: I'd probably put Heidenreich at five and Caleb at six.
3: Yeah. Yeah. I always still don't think of Heidenreich as a running back.
22: But that's where they've got him.
3: So I think that has to probably be three.
22: I think it's three.
3: Yeah, okay.
22: I think that's the way to do it. Again, we could kind of argue about how do they consider Homer, but I think as of now, I think it's three, and I think
3: he's a punt protector.
22: He is.
3: Yeah.
22: He's making the team.
3: You need him on game day. I mean, again, maybe you could
22: some fun dangling like you talked about.
3: By a couple weeks, and while you're trying to dangle Caleb Johnson or something like that, or if Warren has a bad knee, maybe you try that homer trick so that Nichols can be active for 2 weeks until he's ready. Mm-hmm. Or, you know, like that. Those are why the rules exist. But I think three true running backs and a fullback. You don't have a fullback written down.
22: Oh, you're right. See, I knew I was forgetting something. You're right.
3: Last year they didn't have a fullback, and they are going to keep one.
22: Yes, they are.
3: So I think it's also safe to say tight ends are next on your list.
22: Tight ends are next.
3: Three.
22: Yes.
3: And I think Tonyan's at third.
22: I think he is too, and I really don't know who else is truly in the equation.
3: Yeah. I've heard some buzz about Bell.
22: I was going to say, okay. Jaheim Bell would be probably the fourth one to mention, mm-hmm. but it feels like

0: tight end just to keep a young guy. And you say, I'll take him over Tonyan or Homer. Okay.
1: Like, but the,
0: you,
1: Joe, the, numbers like the Joe Hayden
0: same.
1: Situation.
0: Yeah. 10 but your numbers ago. Are still the same.
1: Yes. And that's the important kicker there. Wide receiver is interesting, Matt.
0: Yes.
1: We know DK
0: Metcalf. We have a set number there that we have to absolutely stand by.
1: DK Metcalf, Michael Pittman Jr.,
0: Bernard,
1: Roman Wilson, I still think is pretty firmly making the team.
0: A lock.
1: And then we put Skoranek and Wiegen.
0: Yeah.
1: That's six.
0: I wish this sounds wrong because I have no problem with Wiegen, but he's going to make the team. He's a fourth round pick and he's your top returner.
1: Absolutely.
0: But I wish you could combine him and Roman Wilson. You know what I mean? Like, I wish Roman Wilson was already a great returner so you could only keep five, because Wiegen and Skoranek have to be active on game day, which means Roman won't be.
1: Hmm.
0: But unless I can't imagine cutting Roman.
1: Unless they have six active on game day.
0: I guess that's possible.
1: It's possible. But I think they're going to keep six.
0: I think you keep six.
1: I think they're going to keep six regardless. You are right, though. Man,
0: but we're not shorting
1: nice
0: ourselves anywhere. Remember, we have an extra quarterback.
1: Right. That's where eventually somewhere we're going to have a rubber meets the road
0: right.
1: conversation.
0: We're going to be like, we're at 54 here, so.
1: But we can always walk this back, too, and decide.
0: But we're going to have to,
1: I think we will.
0: Some of this sounds easy until you do the math and you come up with 55 or 54.
1: So what we have left for the offense here is offensive line, Matt. Okay.
0: Yes.
1: The starting five, as currently constituted.
0: You're going to call Cook the five.
1: I am, yes. Yeah, I'm going to say Fautanu, McCormick, Frazier, Anderson, Cook. Those are five. Maxi Honichor is six.
0: Hopefully that's not like an IR situation. Or
1: that, I mean, too.
0: Knock on wood, right.
1: I know, because Mike McCarthy said that he doesn't
0: today.
1: See Max playing this week against the Jets. He did say that earlier today. We'll get to that more
0: later on. Yeah, I'm sure we'll talk
1: later
0: about
1: on.
0: I don't love it.
1: Starting five, Max six, Dunker. I mean, we could say Hoffman seven, Dunker eight.
0: Broderick
1: nine.
0: I think McCollum's a no.
1: I think he's a no.
0: I think every other O-lineman's a no. So you have four tackles.
1: Yes.
0: Five interior guys.
1: Yes.
0: Two rookies.
1: Could you see a scenario where they only keep eight and no Broderick?
0: Only if you could trade him. That's kind of what I was thinking with Roman, too.
1: I think nine's the right number to put for now for offensive linemen.
0: Okay, super quick, since we just finished offense. Of the names we basically didn't chisel in, but we wrote in pen. Literally, actually. You're sitting there with a pen.
1: I am.
0: Dudes you could trade. Because I don't want to cut any of these dudes we talked about. But if you give me a pick, I need a roster spot, you know?
1: I don't think there's any at wide receiver.
0: I think Rudolph, Broderick are your only tradable assets. No one's going to give you anything for Roman right now.
1: No one's going to give you anything for Roman. And then you would have other tradable assets, but they're not going to be guys that you would want to, like, you're not maybe trading Jeremy Bernard at this point.
0: You're not trading
1: Hoffman at this point. Signed him and drafted those guys. Drafted and signed those two.
0: Yeah. I mean, and Jones and Rudolph are both free agents after the year. Conceivably, somebody might offer you a pick that you'd consider for one of those guys. Mm-hmm. I don't think Roman's in that mix because he's 2 years removed out of college.
1: I'd
0: have to light up the preseason.
1: Completely agree.
0: Yeah.
1: Completely agree. So,
0: but I like Roman more and more, but he's kind of messing us up. Because if he's not active on game day, between him and Bernard,
1: messing us up.
0: And he's not a return guy, and he's not a special teamer, he's been better. But like of all the dudes we've penciled in here, I hate to say it, but he's the one that's maybe the most useless. Just in terms of constructing a game day.
1: Yeah, because
0: even the Ravens,
1: even you could see a scenario where Broderick would become more needed, but I would think it would be one.
0: Broderick might be your starting right tackle.
1: Hey,
0: I mean, and we have this
1: at this point. I guess you're right.
0: I guess that's
1: not inconceivable at this point.
0: I mean, as it stands here, in the last day of camp, he's going to be taking snaps with the ones. I bet the next time they get together, or maybe even be this. I mean, I don't think he's going to start in the game, but I bet he'll be quick off the bench again.
1: And we could see a lot of him on that right side potentially in this preseason game Friday night against the Jets.
0: I don't think you can afford to move on from him. I mean, you'd have to blow me away.
1: So that's 26 offensive rostered players, Matt.
0: Including specialists.
1: Not including specialists.
0: Oh, no.
1: So we're at 20, we're at 29.
0: Yeah,
1: we're at 29 here already.
0: Yes.
1: And we have not even discussed the defense. So let's take a break. Let's table this for now. We're going to flip the other side of the football, defense. And again, eventually at some point, we're going to have to get lighter in a position group.
0: Maybe somewhere.
1: Maybe we'll revisit something with the wide receivers or the offensive line. But you have to

0: stay with us to find out.
1: Could you cut Skowronek?
0: I
1: think he's pretty valuable.
0: You'd have to really have some other guys emerge as special teams demons.
1: Right, and we'll talk about those guys next segment.
0: You know where to get at us if you want to get involved. Wes Schuler, Matt Williamson, I'm liking this idea that Matt came up with to start the show today.
1: If you talk through it, it's harder than you think.
0: It always is. It always is. Euler, Williamson, we're just getting started. You know where to get at us if you want to chime in on this conversation. It is The Drive, all part of our ongoing training camp coverage. 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
2: Stop and go on the Parkway West, inbound from Green Tree to the Fort Pitt Tunnel. Outbound's heavy, 79 out to Campbell's Run. Parkway East, outbound jams Oakland to the Squirrel Hill Tunnel. Inbound 2nd Avenue to the Fort Pitt Bridge. Brendan Joseph, Total Traffic.
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8: It's going to be cloudy today with occasional showers and thunderstorms, a high of 79. Just a few clouds tonight and cool, dropping down to 62. Should be a really nice day tomorrow. Mostly sunny, pleasant, and a high of 80.
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15: Back on campus for our final St. Vincent College edition of The Drive. Matt, I was laughing this morning when Mike McCarthy spoke to close down camp. We'll bring you some of that audio at some point in the show today.
16: Yeah, might as well.
15: He did the Yinzer thing that you and I were talking about a couple days ago.
16: Did he throw some S's on the end?
15: He said, I just want to say, everyone here at St. Vincent's has been A+.
16: Ah. I do it every time.
15: And you know what's hilarious is then I went and I was on NFL.com and I was reading like their training camp roundup, and they quoted Mike McCarthy in there, and in their quote, they actually typed out St. Vincent's in the quote. And I'm like, oh, yeah. I mean, that's what you got to do because that's what he said. But
16: I'll even text like going back to St. V's to my parents. And there's no or my family or whatever.
15: Yeah, I get what you're saying. St. Right. B's, yeah, but it is St. Vincent College here.
16: Correct.
15: I was just laughing at that. I was like Mike McCarthy with the little drive inside joke of putting an S on the end of everything that we do in Western Pennsylvania. And like I told you, I think that's a Pennsylvania thing.
16: I think it is in general,
15: because I've got relatives in the central part of the state. My wife is from the eastern part of the state, and they all do it as well too. Hmm. Matt, we are in the middle of an exercise here where we are trying to predict the Steelers' 53-man roster under the premise of the team keeping four quarterbacks and where you might have to pinch from somewhere else.
16: Getting crowded quick.
15: We did the offense to start the show. 26 guys on offense that we had in our initial number. Again, subject to change here before we close this exercise down.
16: Might have to make a cut.
15: And then, of course, you assume three special teamers, kicker, punter, and long snapper, as always. That puts us at 29 already, which would give us 24 spots for the defense.
16: For the entire defense.
15: Which I guess, hey, when you look at the split, offense 26, defense 24, wouldn't be that far off, but let's see if that's how.
16: It's a little leaning a little, though.
15: Let's see how it actually plays out here, Matt. Can we start on the defensive line to begin? And this does not include edge rushers, so this doesn't include TJ and Highsmith and you know, Herbig and onward. Just the big people with their hands in the trenches.
16: A minimum is six. And they have kept six at times over the years as a true 3-4 defense. And back then, they didn't play as much nickel with only two of these guys on the field either. So six was not a crazy number, you know, back in the day, LeBeau times. I think seven is almost mandatory, though, considering the players available. And frankly, there's about eight players I don't want to get rid of. Yeah, and there's no way you can keep eight, but there's eight names I would hate to see go.
15: Cam Hayward, Derek Harmon, Keanu Benton, Y.A. Black, D-Day, that's five.
16: They're locks.
15: Locks. I think Rubio is as well, too.
16: I do, too.
15: I know a sixth-round pick isn't guaranteed to make the roster like a third or fourth-round pick, but everything that we've heard and seen, and he is a draft pick rookie, I think he's six. And then it comes down to, do you keep a seventh? That is Ottaweo, that is Dean Lowry, that is someone along those lines.
16: Ottaweo would be my choice.
15: I don't think. I know that he would be. If we're keeping seven, he would be
16: the seventh.
15: He'd be the seventh.
16: So let's put seven down.
15: And maybe this is where we come back and we're one too heavy.
16: I hope not.
15: But let's put seven down for now. And again, though, I think at some point we're going to have to revisit one of these position groups and make a tough decision. That's the whole point of this exercise.
16: Yeah, right.
15: Edge rushers, I think this one's pretty simple, right? TJ, Highsmith, Herbig, and then one other.
16: Yes. I think the number's going to be four.
15: It's probably still Jack Sawyer's job, but I also think Jamin Davis, if he continues to do what he does over two more games, could certainly make it a conversation, but it's going to be four, right?
16: It's going to be four. You can't keep both. They can battle it out for that last spot, but you can't keep both.
15: Especially
16: that has
15: under
16: to
15: the
16: be
15: premise
16: a four.
15: Of how we're doing this exercise.
16: Right, exactly. I mean, if you had three quarterbacks, Davis is intriguing enough. We'll keep them, maybe, you know.
15: Mm-hmm. But right now, we're going to go with four for edge. So seven defensive linemen, four edge rushers, 11 guys there total at the line of scrimmage.
16: Let's go to corner.
15: Okay.
16: I know that's not the order. No, my brain doesn't work that way either, but I kind of have a hunch that if we get light, it has to almost come at off the ball linebacker or safety.
15: Even more so than going down to six at defensive line?
16: Possibly. I'm talking about remaining things.
15: Okay.
16: I think corner's an easy one, but it's a big number.
15: Joey Porter Jr., Jaquan Brisker. Are we counting?
16: Let's count Ramsey's a corner.
15: Sorry, not Jaquan Brisker. He's a safety. I was thinking Ramsey.
16: Yeah.
15: Do we want to count him as a corner?
16: Yes. I think he's a nickel, and we'll call those guys corner.
15: Ramsey, Porter, Dean. Asante Samuel makes four. Brandon Echols makes five. Everett makes
16: definitely
15: six.
16: Makes the team.
15: Absolutely.
16: So that's six.
15: That's six. I think that's
16: now
15: your
16: again.
15: Six.
16: Could we get to the point where Echols is still banged up enough to be on short-term injured reserve?
15: Absolutely.
16: You could handle a month without Echols. I mean, he's a good player, but he may not even be active on game day out of this group. I mean, I think Everett would be the guy that not to be. But as it stands now, this could be true at D line too. Mm-hmm. You know, Ottaweo or one of those dudes could get a hangnail or have a legit injury and it makes your decision a little easier. But as it stands now, assuming health, I think you have to keep six.
15: I'm with you. That, to me, seems like the right number there.
16: But this hurts you a little bit, too, kind of like the Roman Wilson conversation, because of those six, who are good special teamers? Like, there's not a Pierre in that group.
15: Right.
16: You know,
15: right.
16: I mean, Eccles is serviceable, but I'm not sure if he's one of your top two gunners. You're a little light on special teams by keeping six corners, because there's usually, if you're going to keep six corners, one of them's pretty awesome on special teams.
15: On special teams,
16: you're
15: yeah.
16: Right.
15: Like Pierre was.
16: Right.
15: You want to go to safety next or line?
16: Either,
15: or,
16: I don't
15: or
16: care.
15: Off-ball yeah, yeah. linebacker. Let's stick with safety since okay. we're in the secondary here. We are obviously Deshaun Elliott and Jaquan Brisker, I think, are two locks.
16: Yeah.
15: And then Robert Spears Jennings, a lock. I mean, I know he's a seventh-round pick, but he's, I think, had a pretty good camp.
16: I would say he's a 90%er.
15: He was drafted by this staff.
16: And I think, what's-his-face who they just signed? The veteran.
15: Jack Henderson? No.
16: Why am I not thinking of this either? When they cut Savage.
15: Yes, when they cut Savage, who they brought in for him.
16: He basically was a starter in the game, and my brain's not working very well.
15: Jenkins, right? Rayshon Jenkins.
16: I think he's a 90%er.
15: Yeah?
16: Yeah.
15: So you're leaning towards four at safety.
16: You could live with three. I mean, that sounds nuts.
15: You could live with
16: because of Ramsey's versatility.
15: Because of Jalen Ramsey's versatility.
16: But I don't think they want him to play a lot of safety. I wish I knew those answers. So I think you put four down when we do the math.
15: I think that's, again, knowing where they would like to deploy mm-hmm. Ramsey. Hey, that's one of those things that we really haven't had much conversation about.
16: No, right.
15: We haven't seen Ramsey in this edition of training camp.
16: And you've heard my tinfoil hat theory is I don't think they want the general public to know their Ramsey intentions. I think magically he's going to come off pup when they go to the south side.
15: Hey.
16: I just think he's a wild card. I think he's an answer out there that their opponents don't know yet.
15: Crazier things have
16: happened. Yeah.
15: Now, Matt, if we want to do this – I shouldn't even frame it that way. I should just tell you, right now, we have 50 guys on our roster.
16: So we only have three spots.
15: Have three spots at inside linebacker, or we got to cut a defensive lineman. We got to cut a offensive lineman. We got to cut a wide receiver.
16: You can't just keep three inside linebackers.
15: I don't think you can keep three inside linebackers. No. Patrick Queen, Peyton Wilson, Cole Holcomb, Landon Roberts.
16: I think Bruner's in trouble.
15: But again, though, then that gets back to where your core special teams guys. That same conversation we've had. But
16: so, I mean, even if they kept three quarterbacks, I think Bruner's in trouble. Because that gets you to 53 with three quarterbacks. Like you said, we only got room for three dudes.
15: Yes. And they're keeping at least four linebackers.
16: I think they can only keep four, no matter what now. When we talk through this.
15: Under the kind of circumstances here.
16: Yeah.
15: So that means
16: and you could practice squad Bruner and bring him up twice,
15: but
16: that's only two out of 17 days you get him.
15: So if we're going four off
16: and
15: ball
16: who are my special teamers? The special teamers are rough. Like
15: then you're definitely keeping Skronik.
16: I was thinking that too. Like Skronik's pretty safe.
15: Or does this exercise show that maybe if Carson Bruner proves that he can be as reliable as Skronik, that's where
16: maybe
15: you,
16: it's one
15: that's
16: of the two.
15: Where you save your roster spot.
16: Maybe it's one of the two or neither.
15: If it's neither, then where are your special teams guys coming from? Travis Homer?
16: Homer and...
15: Yeah.
16: No one from...
15: Noah Kowski.
16: I mean, that's what kills you with a wide receiver and a corner on game day almost have to be good special teamers.
15: Yes.
16: I mean, I'm sure Everett's going
15: to
16: be out
15: there.
16: To be
15: quality special teamers.
16: Like, I don't... Some of these dudes are just hard to comment. Like, Noah Kowski will be on special teams, but I don't know if he's good at it. Holcomb will be on special teams. But we're a little light.
15: We're a little light.
16: So we're at what, 54?
15: We're at 54. So we could cut a defensive lineman, Autumn Wayo. We could cut an offensive lineman, Broderick.
16: Ugh.
15: We could cut a wide receiver.
16: I have a hard time cutting a tackle. That was first-round pick 3 years ago.
15: We could cut a safety down to three safeties with the ability of Jalen Ramsey to be your fourth and break glass in case of emergency situations.
16: So I think these are the names we would have to fight about. And tweet us if you want, guys. Autumn Wayo?
15: Absolutely.
16: Who easily could find himself on the practice squad and, doesn't mean he disappears off the planet. Spears Jennings. I think the other three, the three veteran safeties, are safe.
15: Yes, you need at least three.
16: And then, what is it? Jenkins is a very good special teamer. So I was told a big reason they swapped him for Savage was because
15: special teams ability. Okay.
16: So let's not forget that part. So I think you're down to Autumn Wayo, Spears Jennings, both of whom would likely end up on your practice squad, or Roman Wilson. Or Skowronek.
15: Or Skowronek. You're keeping nine offensive linemen, though, like no conversation. Which yes. I think is, because again, the only one realistically that you could cut would be Broderick Jones.
16: And I'd feel real happy Kaufman. About it.
15: They just brought him in. And not Jennings Dunker. They just drafted him. Like,
16: all right. He's the only one. And the only way I'd consider not having Jones on the opening day roster is if Max was healthy and looked great and I could get a pick for Jones. I'm not just cutting him. I'm just no way.
15: Well, now that's also another scenario of this is that Max is not ready for the start of the regular season, and so you carry eight offensive linemen to begin, and then and then like you said, you just kind of bide your time and you wait.
16: And somebody will get hurt between then and now, and you move them around.
15: Yes.
16: Chances are that's how this will go down when it's all said and done. We got two football games, a bunch of practices, that there will be somebody we mentioned gets injured. You know, we're assuming health is 100%, which it won't be.
15: Never is.
16: It never is. So opportunities will present themselves to stash a guy, whether it's a little shady or not. But chances are someone will have a legit injury.
15: Absolutely.
16: I mean, like Kent will be on injured reserve, but he had no chance to make the team anyways because he was maybe the seventh corner or eighth corner. So if it came down to a wideout, Spears, Jennings, or Adebayo, who gets the axe for you?
15: Wideout, Spears, Jennings, or Adebayo? Adebayo is my first instinct just because of how good the six in front of him are.
16: Yeah.
15: And I know I'm not getting special teams contributions from him.
16: True. There's something to work with there, but that you still probably get him on your practice squad. Chances are. Yeah. I really would like to keep seven. There's actually like eight defensive linemen.
15: Yeah.
16: I guess you could consider Rubio too, but I think Rubio's ahead of
15: Adebayo. I think he is as well, just based off of just drafted by this staff. And
16: yeah.
15: A little bit younger and some of those things.
16: I mean, there are a lot of snaps with only two big people on the defense. It's not always a three-man front. Adebayo probably would not be active on game day week one.
15: Wouldn't think so.
16: And maybe Rubio wouldn't either. I mean, five's plenty usually for a game.
15: Yeah. It's interesting.
16: Yeah. I guess it's him.
15: I think. But then you are heavier on the offensive side of the ball. You're 26 versus 24. But it doesn't
16: Which
15: have to be
16: great.
15: It doesn't have to be a perfect 25-25 split.
16: No, it doesn't. It doesn't. I mean, it is only one player difference from being 25-20. It sounds like, oh, we got two more. Well, yeah, you do. But if we kept one more, then we subtract from, you know, then we're equal.
15: It's not 28 and 22.
16: Right.
15: Yeah. Interesting.
16: And I don't think you can keep five receivers. I mean, if they're going to play last year you could. This year,
15: unless it's Skowronek that you're cutting and you keep the four plus Weech.
16: I need four that can run routes.
15: I need four guys that I know can run routes. And hey, if Wilson's your fourth,
16: he's one injury away from almost being a starter because I still think they're going to play a lot of 11.
15: Mm-hmm.
16: So he's uncuttable.
15: Yeah, I think so. You got to have four. You have to have your four best route runners.
16: Yes.
15: And as of
16: wide
15: now,
16: receivers.
15: Yes, as of now, Roman is.
16: And we know who those four are.
15: Yes. And hey.
16: So they're all safe.
15: I think they're all safe. Things can change, but I think they're all safe.
16: So I guess it's Adebayo.
15: I think so.
16: Now, Ramsey could play a lot of safety.
15: Sure could.
16: But I also think Spears Jennings would end up on your practice squad and probably play snaps for you this year, no matter what, somehow, as a call up or first injury. He's your first call. That's rough on him. He didn't really do anything wrong.
15: No, he didn't.
16: He's a success story to this point.
15: Yeah, absolutely. A lot of these guys that you would love to keep around and continue, and that's what you have the practice squad for, obviously. But that's why these decisions are tough. That's why you get so many practices and preseason games, and every snap matters, and everything is dissected and peeled back and really put under a microscope here for these guys and how the bottom of this roster shakes out and where you kind of want to allot your roster spots to in terms of all the different positions.
16: So I do like Adebayo or Spears Jennings, but we decided Adebayo is the guy getting you're out. But who's more valuable on game day, Adebayo or Rudolph? Clearly Rudolph.
15: Yeah.
16: I mean, he's the difference between winning a loss.
15: Your best number two quarterback is more important than your seventh defensive line.
16: And who's more important to the organization, Adebayo or Howard?
15: Howard. Just because of the potential there of what he could, you know, be a starting quarterback.
16: And I hadn't done this exercise in my head, but after doing it, it makes me think keeping four is smart.
15: I mean, I'm not looking at it and saying, oh my goodness, that fourth quarterback is the difference between, you know, this guy has to make the roster and the fourth quarterback's going to be the difference.
16: Like, I would hate for Howard to not be here next year. at least be at Latrobe.
15: Agreed, with the caveat of depending on what we see from Drew Adler kind of the rest of the way here.
16: Yeah.
15: Because if you and I get to September 13th.
16: I mean, having an extra good young quarterback is not a bad problem. Right.
15: But if we get to September 13th and it's pretty clear, like, oh, yeah, Drew, if one of these guys is going to be the future, it's going to be Drew, then mm-hmm. I would be okay with Will Howard not being back here. I don't know if that's reasonable that that could be the case, you know, 3 weeks from now or 4 weeks from now, whenever that would be. But it's
16: I just think Howard has more value to the organization than a Spears Jennings or an Ottawa.
15: Without a doubt.
16: Yeah.
15: You can find those.
16: I'll draft one of them in the sixth round.
15: And to be fair, hey, you can find a lot of quarterbacks in the sixth round.
16: Yeah, I'm not saying he's special, but if he's your next Rudolph for 8 years as a backup, that's more valuable than a seventh round safety.
15: Yeah. Matt, we've got a St. Vincent football practice getting ready to start in front of us over here on the far side field.
16: How old are they?
15: Matt, they are college kids. St. Vincent College.
16: Okay. Well,
15: you've got two of them at home. They are in the 18 to 22 range, usually.
16: No offense to St. Vincent College.
15: That was really funny. I was like, oh, you got the St. Vincent. Matt's like, how old are they? What do you mean, how old they are? They're
16: college. I guess they are wearing St. Vincent jerseys. There's not a St. Vincent High School in the area, right?
15: I don't know, Matt. That one little middle linebacker looks like he might be about 27 years old. I don't know.
16: I mean, no offense to their football program, but they don't look like Georgia or Ohio State.
15: No! It's Division III football.
16: They look like junior high kids to me from here. In my eyes, it could use a little work.
15: Folks, that was my favorite moment of camp. Here comes the local college football team to practice. How old are those guys?
16: I thought they might be junior high.
15: No, they're not.
16: No one even looks like a lineman out there to me. Like, do they have anyone that's 290 pounds or bigger? Or anyone that's 6'5"?
15: That was the laugh I needed today. I tell you what, fantastic.
16: I hope they go undefeated and they're awesome, but it's a little different than watching the football we've been watching.
15: I think they're one of the best. Oh, well, sure.
16: Well, I know, but yeah.
15: I think they're one of the better Division III programs in this area. When you look at the resources that they get.
16: It doesn't shock me. I'm rooting for them.
15: Partnership. I'm rooting for. I promise.
16: I'm doing my best.
15: All right,
16: nice here.
15: I'm going to go get a St. Vincent hat on my way out of here.
16: And we're not selling jeans here. It doesn't matter what they look like. They may all be speedsters and great players.
15: But I'm selling jeans here.
16: They don't look like the Georgia Bulldogs, I'll tell you that.
15: I'm going to send Matt down there to go scout these guys out when we go to
16: break. Yeah, I might
15: come
16: back and be like, that's a good-looking group.
15: Yeah, you know
16: what? Bad eyes.
15: They don't look like the Georgia Bulldogs, but maybe they could play in the Sun Belt. Come on. Big shout-out to the St. Vincent Collegiate football team. They've probably been champing at the bit waiting to get out here. And so I think this might even be their first go at it. I think they have had I think they practice at one of the local high schools for like a week before this.
16: Does ring a bell.
15: We'll have some fun. We'll see if anything interesting happens in the St. Vincent practice in front of us as Matt and I roll along. We've got plenty more to get to here on our final day on campus. It is The Drive, Wes Euler, Matt Williamson, all part of our ongoing training camp coverage, Steelers Nation Radio on the Steelers Audio Network.
9: Stop and go volume on the Parkway East outbound from Oakland to the Squirrel Hill Tunnel. Inbound jams up 2nd Avenue to the Fort Pitt Bridge. Parkway West inbound, pretty heavy. Green Tree to the Fort Pitt Tunnel. Fort Cambridge inbound, it's heavy the length. Brendan Joseph, Total Traffic.
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15: Now, Matt, we got a tweet from Terry here who says, the St. Vincent College team may not be big, but I would take them and the points if they played WVU. Now, you know, Terry, that's just a low blow. That's just uncalled for. It's a glorious Monday here. Matt and I have finally made it to the end of the grind. That's training camp. We got all wet and soaked to walk up here and give you a three-hour show, and you're going to do me like that? I mean, come on, Terry.
16: Could be a lot of points.
15: Come on, Terry. Also, it could be a lot of points. Also, listen, I know my Mountaineers have had our struggles, all right? But Matt was up here saying he might take some Western Pennsylvania football, high school football teams, like maybe Aliquippa or
16: Woodland Hills.
15: Woody Hills, Central Catholic. We'll see. Again, I'm going to send Matt down there to scout at some point. Ian says the St. Vincent College football program is bad. He said, I was recruited to play there. And they went 0-13 that year, I believe. Not sure if that says more about the program or my football ability. I thought that they did struggle for a long time, but for some reason I thought they've had a couple good years recently. I'm not sure though, man. That's an interesting one.
16: I am a little excited to watch them in action though. If they do something here.
15: Yeah. Although, I mean, they will. They're going to practice.
16: They're going to practice, right?
15: Here we go. I think Ian was right. They went 2-8 last year, 1-9 the year before, 3-7 the year before that, 5-5, 5-6. When was the last time they had a winning season? Oh, it's been a long time.
16: Okay.
15: Ian's right. 2011 was the last time they had a winning season.
16: Yeah.
15: Well, you know what? This is going to be the year they're going to get that turned around, Matt. How about that?
16: I see a lot of future accountants and whatnot on that field.
15: You and Terry are just being mean out here. I'm trying to be nice. I'm trying to be positive.
16: I wish them the best. They've been good to us.
15: They sure have. Matt, before we get into the 4 o'clock hour, we're going to do a fun thing called the Campies that our buddies Max Starks and Mike Persuda came up with. But I do want to have a little fantasy football focus with you here for a few minutes.
16: Okay.
15: If that's all right.
16: Quick segment here, right?
15: Yes.
16: All right.
15: Basically, NFL.com did ideal top 2 picks for each draft slot in a 12-team league.
16: I haven't given this part much thought. Like, so if I take this guy, who do I get
15: exactly
16: in the next round?
15: Exactly right. Here's how they said if you're in a 12-team league, the best scenario you could have, I want to run these past you, and you can say I'd take it or I'd go fish.
16: Okay. Sound good? I think the first two picks are basically the same. It's either Jameer or Bijan, and then what do you do with the next one?
15: So for first pick, they go Jameer Gibbs, first round first pick, Malik Nabers, second round 12th pick. Take it or go fish?
16: I think he's healthy. He was so far down the list because he looked terrible in the preseason or in the offseason. But by all accounts, he's a full go and ready to rock. I think I'd take it. That seems a little rich for Nabers, but I'm cool with it.
15: Picking second, Bijan Robinson, first round, second overall. Jeremiah Love, second round, 11th pick.
16: No, but this isn't – I'm go fish, but this is just because he came out this morning as a high ankle sprain.
15: Yeah, that's
16: so
15: true.
16: the author probably didn't know that.
15: Yep.
16: Which – they linger, man. I hate high ankle sprains for any fantasy player.
15: Picking third, Puka Nacua in the first round, third overall from the Rams. Second round, 10th pick, Drake London. Two wide receivers.
16: Yes, but I would never go wide receiver.
15: I wouldn't either.
16: There's so many.
15: That's my only problem with saying I like both of those players from a fantasy football perspective.
16: So like my main league, we pull cards, and if you get the ace, you get to pick wherever you want from 1 to 12.
15: Nice.
16: So like if you told me right now, I don't know where I pick, but I have to give up my first and second pick for London and Nacua, I would say no.
15: If you pulled that card, where would you choose?
16: I don't know yet.
15: I might pick second. Because
16: I wouldn't pick first. I'd take second over
15: I would
16: first.
15: Take second because you'll get one of those guys, and then you'll get a pick earlier in the second round. That's
16: what I also like to do as the draft goes on, if you pick like second or third or 11th or 10th, and the first guy already took a quarterback, you know you don't have to take it going into him. You can wait and get one coming out. You know, things like that. Mm-hmm. So,
15: picking fourth, first round fourth pick, Christian McCaffrey, fourth overall.
16: That's where he's going. I just don't know that I want the fourth. I don't want the fourth pick, I don't think.
15: Definitely.
16: I'd take Jamar Chase over him, actually. I don't want the fifth pick either.
15: Second round, ninth pick, George Pickens. I'm going fish.
16: I would not give my first two picks for that.
15: Picking fifth overall, Jackson Smith and Jigba, fifth overall. Zay Flowers, second round, eighth pick.
16: Too rich for Zay for me. I think he's more of a third.
15: And again, two wide receivers. I got to come away with something more than two wide receivers.
16: There's only like 16 to 18 running backs I'm real comfortable to start, and I don't want to start with zero of them.
15: And again, that's where I'm at, whereas like I have to take a running back at least with one of my first two picks.
16: Yeah.
15: Although, Matt, this would be hard to say no to. First round, sixth pick, Jamar Chase.
16: I don't think he ever is going to last a six.
15: I don't either.
16: He might be third. But anyway.
15: Second round, seventh pick, Josh Allen. I think I would take that.
16: That's pretty strong.
15: You don't get a running back, but man, you get maybe the best wide receiver and the best quarterback.
16: I would go fish just because I don't want to pay the Allen price, but I don't want to play against that team. I mean, those two could combine for 60 points a week.
15: You don't even like Allen there in like the back half?
16: That's
15: of the
16: where he's worth.
15: Second
16: it's
15: round.
16: Just, I'm going to take one in the 11th round.
15: I got you.
16: You know.
15: Yeah. Picking seventh, first round, seventh pick, Jonathan Taylor. Second round, sixth pick, Ashton Jeanty.
16: That's pretty solid.
15: That's pretty solid.
16: Yeah.
15: I might
16: That's
15: take that instead of going
16: pretty
15: fish.
16: Strong starters, yeah.
15: Picking eighth.
16: You'd still have plenty of receivers picked for throwing.
15: Totally.
16: Third round on.
15: Picking eighth, Amon-Ra St. Brown. Second round, fifth pick, Brock Bowers.
16: I was wondering where Bowers would end up in this exercise. Like, I keep thinking if I'm picking first or second, maybe I can get Bowers at the end of the second. I'm thinking that probably is pie in the sky.
15: He's going fifth pick of the second round here, so that would put him 17th overall.
16: I'm still going to go fish, though. No running back in the first two picks.
15: It's tough.
16: Yeah, because, I mean, I would maybe come back and get a...
15: You're pretty much always going fish if that's the scenario.
16: It seems that way. I mean, that Chase Allen one was kind of
15: that's
16: fun.
15: That's the one but, I think right. that I would take, but the other ones I'm definitely going fish on.
16: Yeah. In the third round, you could get Loveland or McBride or another pretty strong tight end.
15: Picking ninth. First round, ninth pick, Devon Achane of the Miami Dolphins. Second round, fourth pick, Omarion Hampton of the Chargers. Two running backs there.
16: Not bad. I just don't think I'd take a chance at nine.
15: A little too high?
16: He's going to get such a workload, and he's really, really good. And rarely am I afraid of injuries. I'm kind of cocky that way. Like, if my guy gets hurt, I'll find somebody else. I'm a good owner. But he's so little, and he's on such a bad team. I just think he's going to get the crap knocked out of him this year.
15: Picking 10th, Justin Jefferson, first round, 10th overall. Chase Brown, second round, third pick.
16: Yes, but I think I would have taken Hampton or Genty, who went after Chase Brown. You know what I mean?
15: Yes.
16: Like if I had,
15: yes.
16: if you gave me Justin Jefferson and choice of running backs, I don't think I'd take Brown, but Jefferson at 10. I know that's where he's going.
15: And then you
16: but,
15: know you'll get a solid running back five picks later.
16: The more we talk through this, I think I want to pick at the top of the first round, but the back half here is better than the middle. The middle I didn't like.
15: Agreed.
16: Yeah.
15: Picking 11th, James Cook, Buffalo Bills.
16: I like that.
15: And then second round, second pick, CeeDee Lamb. I like that.
16: Yeah, I like that a lot.
15: I'd take that for first
16: Yeah,
15: two
16: I would
15: picks.
16: Take that too.
15: James Cook and CeeDee Lamb.
16: Yes.
15: And then last but certainly not least, first round, 12th overall, A.J. Brown and then Derrick Henry.
16: I don't trust Brown. I think Brown is near the end. He's really low on my list.
15: I would be shocked if his ADP as high as 12 range.
16: I can't believe he's going to the top
15: 15. I'd be shocked if that were the case.
16: You know, like I'd take London ahead of him, and he went like 10 picks later in this one.
15: London calling to the faraway towns.
16: That Lamb and Cook one's kind
15: of that's nice. A real good. That might be my favorite of all of them. Matt, we've got an hour in the books. Two more hours to go to conclude our training camp coverage here from St. Vincent College. I want to get into the campies when we return. We'll hand out some training camp awards. This was a exercise done on Steelers.com by our buddies Pursuta and Starks. We'll see what their answers are. We'll give our answers. And we'll kick around some of the things that we've seen and noticed here over the last 3 weeks. 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
1: Nothing.
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17: Hour number two of the drive here as we head down the home stretch of training camp 2026, of course, on the campus of St. Vincent College. Wes Shuler, Matt Williamson with you here for another 2 hours. And Matt, a fun idea was slid across our desk this morning by our buddies in the video department, Nate and TV, of course. They also all updated their resumes to add TARP extraordinaires.
18: I saw a couple of them last night and let them
17: after yesterday's events. Yep. Yeah, I tell you what, they were a little worn out after all that hard work they had to do out there. They came into Sharky's and were like, hey, let me see your hands. Oh, wow, your hands still feel so soft. Look at ours. Ours are calloused and rugged and grizzled.
18: Like a video guy.
17: So you know, our buddies Nate and TV in the video department, they did this with Mike Persuda and Max Starks. It's about a dozen different campies.
18: Okay.
17: So just training camp awards, training camp bests of, and things like that. And so, Matt, I thought it'd be fun for us to run through some of these and give our thoughts.
18: Tell them all the things they screwed up.
17: Exactly right.
18: Okay. So I don't even know the categories. I know nothing about it, right?
17: I'm going to give you the category. Do you want to give answers before
18: let's just criticize theirs and then maybe tell them all the things they did wrong.
17: I actually really like that. Yeah. I really like that. It's much easier to critique than it is to create. And Matt and I are going to sit here with our little red pen and point out everything that they did wrong. Number one, to lead us off, I think this is probably – this is the most typical type of thing that you get in these type of training camp exercises. Best rookie. Max Starks went with Jeremy Bernard. Mike Persuda went with Max Ihonachor.
18: I don't think you put – I was going to say Ihonachor is my pick. He's the most valuable. I'm so happy about the first-round pick, but he hasn't been out here in too long.
17: Yeah.
18: You got to show me – doesn't mean he's not the best rookie. It's just he hasn't done enough.
17: I think he's almost an incomplete.
18: Yeah, right.
17: In
18: right.
17: terms of what
18: I don't
17: we
18: think
17: saw,
18: he counts.
17: If you kind of just grade off of per capita, mm-hmm. it would be Max.
18: Sure,
17: but I think it becomes a conversation of Jeremy or of Dalen Everett, and I might lean towards Dalen Everett. I thought he was very impressive throughout training camp.
18: I mean, I think Rubio should be mentioned, and if you would weigh it like. A seventh round pick.
17: Robert Spears Jennings.
18: Yeah, yeah, yeah. Like, if it's worth more for a lesser pick, it's not Dunker. Mm-mm. Aller's been, mm-hmm. I mean, the no, game Aller's can't be ignored.
17: One. Aller's a good one.
18: I think I'll go with Bernard, but Everett's a good one, too.
17: I think I'll go with Everett.
18: Yeah.
17: But I'm just glad that we have some real candidates for that.
18: A lot.
17: Yeah. And it's not just, oh, it's clearly this guy, or all of them have kind of stunk.
18: Right.
17: There's meat on that bone, which we like. So that's the first one, best rookie. Second one, then, of course.
18: I mean, think about last year. Harmon was hurt a lot.
17: Mm-hmm.
18: Caleb wasn't real impressive. There wasn't a second-round pick. You know, like, this is a good group to pick from.
17: And then, of course, after best rookie, up next, you have best veteran. They both picked the same guy, Zach Frazier.
18: Hard to argue. I mean, Aaron Rodgers looks good. I mean...
17: I wonder if you would consider Asante Samuel Jr. as
18: yeah,
17: part of this.
18: I didn't want to pick like low-hanging fruit.
17: Because he might be the MVP
18: starter.
17: Of camp.
18: Right.
17: And he is a veteran. He's been here also for half a season.
18: Mm-hmm.
17: But I think Zach's a good answer.
18: For what they've been asked to do, Rodgers has been pretty flawless. Now, this is easy for him.
17: Mm-hmm.
18: He's throwing on air. I mean, he's not avoiding, Myles Garrett and Micah Parsons out
17: it's
18: there.
17: Steph,
18: you know?
17: It's Steph Curry in an open gym.
18: Right, right. So this is, second nature. But in terms of what they've done at camp, Frazier's a good choice. I don't think you can pick Cam or Watt. You know, they haven't been asked to do much. Or they're on the top receivers.
17: That's some of the positions almost just by the nature of the thing are almost ruled out.
18: Like a running back.
17: Yes.
18: They haven't broken any tackles.
17: That's
18: an important part of the position.
17: Number three, most impactful newcomer. Max Starks said Robert Tonyan. Mike Persuda said Michael Pittman Jr.
18: I know this doesn't count, but how about a Landon Roberts coming and starting fights and changing the whole tone of camp in one day?
17: Well said.
18: Yeah.
17: Well said. you know what? That's funny. That's a good one.
18: Yeah.
17: That's a good one. I like Robert Tonyan. I don't know. Pittman Jr., I think so, but I also think we just haven't. It's been so hard.
18: I don't think he's had an impactful camp.
17: Yes. Yes.
18: Who else
17: most
18: counts?
17: Impactful newcomer. And I guess that technically means not rookie, right? Because I think we could mention...
18: I was going to say that the rookies count, or I assume. I mean, Dean looks good.
17: That's a good one, actually. That's a really good one.
18: Brisker looks good.
17: Dean looked... Those first few days of acclimation period...
18: I think I'm going with Dean, yeah.
17: I think Dean's a good call. Because you can't go with
18: Dowdle.
17: Rico Dowdle or anybody like that at this point. I like Robert Tonyan, but... The answer
18: I mean,
17: might
18: he's
17: be
18: third string
17: answer,
18: tight end, though.
17: Yeah,
18: I mean,
17: answer
18: might be nice game. Dean. I'm gonna go with Dean.
17: And then the fourth category was biggest disappointment, with the caveat of this is something that happened as opposed to a player not measuring up.
18: Oh, so, Ihonachor.
17: That would be my answer. It would be the Ihonachor injury.
18: Salivating for him to get back on the field, and
17: Max,
18: I just think every day it's gonna happen, and I get disappointed.
17: Max said the biggest disappointment was the weather. Persuda said the biggest disappointment was the lack of tackling. I do like that from Persuda.
18: Oh, okay.
17: Too.
18: They're taking those
17: just from our standpoint.
18: Okay.
17: I get that, certainly. I think it's definitely barely getting to see any of Max Ihonachor, though. That's
18: yeah,
17: definitely my biggest
18: I was thinking more football stuff. I mean, I'm not giving Max a hard time. Starks, not Ihonachor. The weather was good.
17: Yeah, these last few days have been rough.
18: But, I mean, compared to every other year, you're going to get a rain or two. I don't think we're going to go down as this was the worst weather one in training camp history or anything. I think it was more on the positive side weather-wise than negative.
17: It's good that they had those morning practices this year.
18: True, they've danced around the raindrop pretty well.
17: They've danced around it a little bit. Biggest concern. is up next. And Max said it was linebacker before the Landon Roberts signing. Pursuta said this defense and stopping the run for the defense.
18: I was going to say the run game.
17: I might go offensive line. And just because of...
18: That was where I leaned originally, and then I wanted to get more specific.
17: I know, I think you and I shared this with you before training camp on one of our last couple shows before we came out here, before we had a little bit of a break and then came out here. I say biggest concern, offensive line, because I want them to be elite.
18: Yeah, and my hopes are really high.
17: And all the high hopes for this team, and they won the division last year. The roster's a little bit better this year. Could they take a step forward? Could they, you know, end up winning a playoff game or two? To me, that all starts – the offensive line has to be elite. If you want this season to be better than last year, better than 10 wins and a first-round playoff loss, I think that offensive line has to be elite. And it was only one
18: and
17: preseason.
18: I think it can be.
17: I absolutely think
18: it can be. And I think
17: it
18: will be, but it's not now.
17: And it was only one preseason game, but they struggled. And I think to be that elite offensive line, Maxi Honichor has to be part of the equation.
18: Yeah. And it's understandable, though, because the right side line moved left side. I mean, Frazier's the only constant.
17: Yes.
18: So
17: yes.
18: To think that it's going to look great.
17: I'm not mashing the panic button yet or anything.
18: Right.
17: And that's not a concern in the sense of like, oh my gosh, I think these guys are going to be a disaster. It's a concern of, I need that to be a strength for this team, and we just haven't seen it yet.
18: So, last night, there were a bunch of media folks, at Sharkies, of course.
17: We had a good old time last
18: night,
17: didn't we?
18: Yeah, and I chatted with a lot of dudes, and it shocked me, and I'm not giving any of them a hard time, they're all actually very good at their job, and I consider them all friends, that not everyone in that whole building knew how bad the Steelers' fourth quarter defense is. So I went out of my way this morning after practice was canceled to do another DK podcast I do every day to let the world know that this was as bad as any fourth quarter defense since the year 2000. And with the light of camp is over, do we feel better about the fourth quarter defense getting better? And I prefaced it by saying, this is truly a nowhere to go but up situation. I mean, I don't think they're going to be 600th out of 600th or whatever in the 2000s. They will get better, but will it get better enough? And to me, in order to do so, you need help from the offense running the football and eating clock. And that was the portion. There was like three things I thought that in order to get the fourth quarter defense better, these things have to happen, and one of them's time of possession, and that's help from the offense. I felt better about all the defensive things come into place than saying this is going to be a successful running game. This is going to be a 12th best running game in the league. Because when they have done battle with the defense has won. They didn't run the ball well in that game. And the O-line concerns, they're still a work in progress. Mm-hmm. Can this be a good run game? I don't know. Part of it's the nature of the...
17: Part of it's
18: the nature
17: the
18: of
17: lack
18: this
17: of tackling.
18: Yeah. I mean, if Warren were shrugging people off and taking it to the house, I'd feel better about it. But that's not something they're going to do.
17: We'll have to wait and see. Wait and see approach with that, Matt, as we continue to wait and see this St. Vincent practice that's unfolding in front of us as well, too.
18: Yeah, getting a little workout over there.
17: Starting to get moving. Up next, Matt, camp sleeper, and both Pursuta and Starks picked Gabe Rubio.
18: That's tough to argue. That's
17: nice. And again, when you go in the true sense of sleeper, it can't be Jeremy Bernard,
18: right,
17: or Jamel Dean,
18: or even Rico Dowd, you know, like, yes. Yeah, right.
17: What
18: sleeper

0: player under the radar. Max said Lou Nichols. Pursuta said Riley Nowakowski.
1: I'm a Nichols fan. He may only be under the radar for the preseason, though.
0: This is another one, man, that's tough because these type of superlatives or whatever you want to call it are easier to give out when there's live football happening in front of
1: you. What about
0: under the radar? I think
1: there's a perfect reason why he's under the radar. I can't remember the damn safety's name again that we couldn't. Jenkins. I think I always want to call him Hawkins for some reason. That's why I always hesitate. I don't know why. But I think he could be a real contributor on this team. And he didn't. I mean, he's new to camp. Mm-hmm. I think that could be one.
0: That is a good one.
1: I kind of want to go with a depth defensive lineman. Now, I know Benton just got $18 million a year, but I mean,
0: he is.
1: Could we be sleeping on him as true impact on the season if he's not even, quote, a starter?
0: Maybe D-Day as well.
1: I was thinking him too, yeah.
0: Sebastian Joseph Day.
1: One of those fourth, fifth linemen, and I'm not even sure it's fair to Benton to call him the fourth. I mean, he's more valuable than Wyatt Black, but he's not a nose. Could be real impactful.
0: Yeah. Player poised for a breakout is up next. Starks goes with Asante Samuel. Pursuta goes with Pat Freiermuth. I think those are both very good answers.
1: Yeah, Freiermuth to me is my vote.
0: Asante Samuel would probably be mine, but I think those are both really good answers.
1: I really think his usage, targets, production will go up. Freiermuth, out of the slot in particular.
0: Both good answers there.
1: Yeah.
0: Hardest worker at camp. Max goes Robert Spears Jennings. Pursuta goes Aaron Rodgers.
1: I'm going Ed Troop.
0: That's a great answer. That's an outstanding answer. I'm going Ed Troop and the grounds crew people who were out there with the tarp yesterday.
1: Yep.
0: That's a great answer. Great answer. Ed Troop gets our hardest worker award here on the camp. He's our guy hosting, producing, engineering.
1: Oh, doing it all. Taking walks. I mean, he's all over the place.
0: Transporting equipment around.
1: Yep.
0: He has certainly been our MVP.
1: I dare anyone to beat that answer.
0: That's a great one. A few more of these left. Best position battle at camp. Max says right tackle. Pursuta says backup quarterback. I think those are both outstanding answers.
1: All great answers. I'm going to go with third receiver, though.
0: Third receiver, yep.
1: It felt like Roman was in the lead until the game.
0: You can't say third running back because just the nature of the beast.
1: And I wouldn't even say like starting running back because I'm not sure that's a battle. I think they're just going to both do
0: their thing. I think the right tackle one, that's a good answer from Max. And you expect you expect that from an offensive lineman, too. But that would, I think, be more interesting if we would have seen Ihan Achor throughout this.
1: If he didn't miss any
0: process.
1: Time, it might not even be a battle. So but true, right true. Now, it's just on pause.
0: Good call. I think it has to be wide receiver three, Jeremy and Roman.
1: Mm-hmm.
0: But backup quarterback's a really good one, too, and how that whole pecking order plays out. Let's see. Two more left here. Best training camp bounce back. Max said yet to be seen, and Pursuta said Asante Samuel Jr.
1: Samuel wasn't here last camp, though.
0: He wasn't. That's true.
1: I guess I don't quite understand the parameters of the category. I'm thinking bounce back. Last camp to here.
0: Last camp to here, or maybe didn't have the best end of the season, something like that. Maybe Roman Wilson. Roman Wilson would be the one. He'd be the one.
1: Wanted it to be Caleb or Roman, and I think it's Roman.
0: Yes.
1: Yeah.
0: Yes. And then finally, the last one, best training camp personality, Max Starks.
1: You're looking at him. this handsome pair in the booth right now.
0: I don't know how handsome we are without soaking wet later.
1: TV's not videoing us. They don't know.
0: Best camp personality, Max, once again, loyal to his cause, goes Jennings Dunker. Pursuta goes a Landon Roberts.
1: Roberts is hard to argue with.
0: Roberts is very hard to argue.
1: If we have to pick a player, yeah.
0: Landon Roberts, after what he did yesterday. I tell you what, though, Mason McCormick's always another one, man. I know you and I are...
1: Oh, yeah, you want him on your side.
0: You and I are mostly up in the press box during practices. You get a better view. You're insulated from the elements. There's not a million people that you're trying to walk around and look around and all those things. But I do every training camp still. I like to go down there two or three times because you just get a different perspective.
1: Mm-hmm.
0: You can hear more from the coaches. You can hear more from the players. Mason McCormick's another one of those guys, man. He's like,
1: oh yeah,
0: he's always yapping at somebody.
1: He's got someone's back all the time. He, you know.

0: It's exactly it.
1: I think I called him Jay Caulfield last night. You know, like, he's the first one in the pile to protect the stars. I mean, you need those dudes.
0: Yes, you do. So he would be he'd be on the list there for the camp personality. But it's hard to argue with Landon Roberts after what he did upon arrival.
1: He made an impact.
0: Quickly making his presence known. Hey, guys, I'm sorry. Nobody told me that this was a different training camp rule. All right, you know? And it's funny enough, it was him and Mason McCormick who were kind of at the center of all that. So Matt, that is the that's the campies. Pursuta and Max, their list of 12 different training camp awards.
1: Who are we missing, folks?
0: Yeah, let us know if any of those, if we had a glaring omission, and we will be happy to bring that into the conversation. Wes Euler, Matt Williamson, just about halfway home here on our final day of training camp coverage. We are at St. Vincent College. That's Vincent with a T, not an S on the end.
1: Yes.
0: And this is The Drive, all part of our ongoing coverage. 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
2: Heads up on 79 northbound. It's jamming Carnegie up to the Parkway West. Right two lanes are blocked by some fire department activity. Left lane's getting by. Parkway East outbound jams the Boulevard of the Allies to Edgewood Swissvale. Inbound 2nd Avenue to the Fort Pitt Bridge. Brendan Joseph, Total Traffic.
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12: Just a few clouds tonight and cool, dropping down to 62. Should be a really nice day tomorrow. Mostly sunny, pleasant, high of 80.
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0: Back in the booth here as we roll along, another beautiful day. St. Vincent College, unfortunately for us and for everyone who was planning to attend, Steelers calling it today due to weather and giving the guys a little bit of an early release. Matt, that was always the best feeling, man. Like, when you were growing up, if you got to leave school early.
1: Oh, yeah.
0: If you were, you know, you're working at your job and you're scheduled from 3 until 10 o'clock and at 8:30.
1: Why don't you take off?
0: Yeah, we had a bit of a slow night. Why don't you take off early? That's always the best. And that was the case for the guys today. And with that, though, we got a little bit more of a lengthy kind of statement and press conference, if you will, from Mike McCarthy. Some updates on health status for guys like Maxi Honichor that we've been talking about, and just where the team kind of goes from here, still with two preseason games ahead and obviously a few weeks of practice before the regular season opener. Here's what the head coach had to say earlier.
21: Well, you have to juggle what you're doing. I don't know. What's the thought process, Mike?
22: Well, we're going to break camp early. You know, in some ways disappointed to leave here because this is such a great environment for us to train in. You know, it's disappointing, frankly, for the fans. Just because, I mean, those are our best practices when everybody's out there. But just based off the weather, we've been kicking this thing around all morning. So we're basically just going to flip our days. So we're going to break camp today. We have a transition day built in. So more so the support staff and everything that comes up here, we'll get moved back here today, and they'll have all day tomorrow to work on it. And Monday's schedule will go to Wednesday's. So we'll get a full day Wednesday, get some competitive work, padded practice, you know, mock game, and get another full training camp day, you know, on the south side Wednesday. Then we'll have the Saturday type practice Thursday, you know, kind of because I'm trying to integrate what the in-season schedule is going to look like for our players and our coaches. And then we'll get up Friday, have a walkthrough, and play the game Friday night.
21: Is it more disappointing than annoying, or the opposite?
22: Can I go with both?
23: I know that there's obviously, like, the decision would be made on multiple levels, but does this make you, you know, start to question whether or not it makes sense to come back here in the future with the number of, you know, weather-caused adjustments in the schedule?
22: Not at all. I was, you know, talking to Omar. I said, you know, I'm actually looking forward to next year because I'm going to enjoy training camp next year. I just think anytime it's a first year, just with all the administrative responsibility and, you know, going through it the first time, you know, we came up and visited up here just to do the walkthroughs and everything, but just little things. I mean, there's classrooms I'm going to flip next year. I mean, just you want to get it to, you know, what you feel is the best, you know, classroom environment for your team, the best practice environment. But as far as the support staff, the facilities, you know, St. Vincent's just as a whole, I mean, it's an A+. You know, I really think this is not only a special place, but this is a great place to train a football team. You know, just the whole environment and so forth. So the only really negative was I don't know, we had to cancel a couple practices because, you know, our best practices are when our fans are out there, and it's an awesome environment to be in. So no, I'm. You know, players might not want to hear this, but we'll look, see if we can stay longer next year. So, I mean, and I've done it different ways, you know, and really not controlling the preseason schedule factors into really, I know in my experiences, how long you stay at camp, you know, when you come back. So that's a little bit of a moving target. But St. Vincent's is an A+.
2: Mike, is there anything you could learn more here at St. Vincent than practicing on the South Side?
22: Oh, absolutely. Group dynamics, everybody together, you know. You have people living in North Hills, East End and South Hills. So, I mean, you have a lot more responsibility when you're back home. So, we can really, really knuckle down and focus on football. You know, the conversations these men have, you know, at dinner, you know, it's at night, around the pool table, all those things, the home run derby. I mean, to me, training camp is critical. Critical for your football team. I've been involved with training camp at home, but they did stay in the dorms. So I just think the ability to have everybody together, going away to camp, I think is special. I think it gives you a real shot to start off the season the right way.
2: Is it as simple to say that Landon showed up and think that the tensions got kind of heated up, or the physicality and everything got heated up
22: yesterday? No, I think his style of play, and it's just. There's many years in my time in this league that's how you practice, but if we have a role, if you see me, I see you, then we take that shot. But we don't take shots on our teammates where the guy can't see you. So that's the difference of what we're trying to do, and it's more for player safety.
3: As you mentioned, we saw some different offensive line combinations yesterday. Was that more preparing for different situations that might arise during the season, or do you still feel like that's an unsettled, unresolved competition between a couple guys?
22: Well, I think it's both. I mean, it's we got to decide if we're going to get into left side training, right side training, flipping tackle for tackle. I think that really for me has always gone back to the draft process. I mean, that's why you draft tackles. I mean, that's why I learned it as a young coach, and because you ideally like to bring a player in and have him, learn the left guard, left tackle, right guard, right tackle, because then his footwork would transfer easier. It's tough to see with Broderick, for a guy to go from left tackle and then turn around and play right tackle 2 days later. So just working all those different combinations.
3: Mike, are you seeing young receivers take advantage of opportunities with DK and Pittman?
22: Definitely. Yeah, definitely. Jeremy, Max, Emily, definitely. Roman. I think those guys are, have stepped up. Caden had a big play there in the game, so we just got to get him to clean up his, his everyday stuff. He's a young guy that's got to do a better job in the mental area. But, I think all those guys are, are progressing.
3: Mike, you worked really closely with the quarterbacks all throughout camp. You talked about the, off the field stuff that you guys are able to do in those moments. What kind of opportunities did you take as a coach to get to know your quarterback room, especially the younger quarterbacks, in those
22: places? Well, number one, I think it's real important because, I was that guy a long time ago. That quarterback coach is important in this process. Tom Martin does an outstanding job. But it's a room. There's a philosophy of how it's done. It's been placed a long time. Tom's played in that philosophy. Now he's coaching in it. I have Aaron in there is, incredible. Every day he wakes up, he contributes to not only today but the future of our quarterback room. That's a very unique opportunity to have in the quarterback room. And I think the young guys, Mason included. I know he's 9 years in or so, but it's really unique to be able to ask questions about a specific concept or a footwork or a read, and you're talking to the guy that has 20,000 reps over his whole career in this offense. So out there, I'm actually going right from here to meet with the two young quarterbacks. So we're gonna have a meeting and just some things we want to talk about for this week.
3: Is it encouraging? We were asking Drew was asked the other night about sort of the quarterback school stuff and how he sort of graded himself. And he said, "Well, I think my footwork was kind of bad in a couple of spots." He sort of auto-corrected himself in the moment. But I mean, when you looked at the film, how much of those fundamentals that you've been harping on since he got here has he sort of had started to become instinctive, I guess?
22: I think the most important point there is, the point you made in your question is, he corrected himself. He knew it right away. So, And that's more than half the battle, because you know everybody teaches footwork a little differently. Everybody teaches, you know people say, oh, they run the same plays. They run it. Yeah, the plays are similar. I don't disagree with that. Everybody runs four vertical schemes. You know, strong side floods, weak side floods, and but we all teach it a little differently. You know, it's there's history and that goes into it. But he's, you know, the ability to auto correct and have a clear understanding, and that's important. And that's why we do the footwork drills over and over again. But he's a very astute, you know, quarterback. He's played a lot of quarterback. I mean, this young man's been playing football, you know, quarterback for a long, long time. And you can see it. He's thrown the football a lot in his life, you know, go back to his high school days. So, and that's important. That's all the things you look at when you look to draft a young man. But, you know, we got two fine young quarterbacks here. And I'm excited about their future.
23: Knowing, obviously, schedule changes aside, this week of the preseason, going from game one to game two, what do you look for most from your guys?
22: Take a step. You know, clearly, you know, there will be a message. I'll wait to all the information's in. Wednesday's practice. This was an important practice. This was a practice I was looking forward to today. Yesterday was our last install practice. Our mental evaluation, the MAs and MEs, was the lowest of the training camp, so, you know, we're making progress. I felt really good coming off the field yesterday. The intensities was where it needed to be. So, you know, I just want to, you know, get that work on Wednesday in the can, and then I'll make it clear what the next step is that we're looking to take as a football team. So we talked about establishing the play style, the Steeler way, and you know it's been in place here since the 70s. You know, so I thought our guys, you know, took that to the field last week, but now we need more discipline with it. So I mean that will definitely be part of the message. You know, we had to. You know, that many, you know, personal fouls. You can't win a game with that type of performance in the area of penalties. So, you know, that'll be part of the message as we go in the game Friday.
4: Two more rookie first round pick for a big part of camp. Is that challenge organizationally, and is there anything at that position in particular he can do mentally, and is there any chance we'll be seeing him back at our prognosis?
22: You know, he's making progress. You know, I don't see him playing this week, you know, it's based off of, you know, because he wasn't scheduled to practice today, but who knows? You know, maybe next 48 hours, if he can get in there Wednesday, we'll see what happens. So, but you know, it's injuries are they're a challenge to the individual because they're missing the combination work. You know, you see the amount of work that you're able to get in training camp. I mean, just look at the one-on-one pass rush. When you're able to go pass rush, we call it two spot. When you're able to have the numbers that you have in training camp, everybody's healthy. You know, instead of a guy getting a couple reps, they're getting six, seven, eight reps, and we're trying to make sure, you know, we increase the number of cameras that are out there on the field, so we're capturing all the video, and we're trying to, you know, build, you know, teaching progressions for each player, so in every aspect of their the fundamentals for their position. So I mean, that's, and Max is missing that, so yeah, and it doesn't, you know, any player would, you know, benefit from this type of atmosphere.
6: Coach, how have you balanced the competitive energy flow while also mitigating, you know, unnecessary risk during this camp?
22: Coach it. It's part of practice ethic. We have a video that's Joe Witz. You know, my assistant head coach does a tremendous job. You know, I've given Joe some of the head coach responsibilities that I've done in the past. He does an incredible job with it. So, you know, we're. You know, there's discipline in everything you do. You know, there's discipline in the classroom environment. You know, our classrooms, a lot. The coaches put a tremendous amount of time, energy. The video department, our new video director, is outstanding. Seaman has a bright future in this league. So these guys grind away. We got all those extra cameras and so forth. But you know, the pump that into, you know, the cut ups that we need. You know, and get it flipped in a timely fashion so we can watch it right after the practice. You know, there's a short break there, and we're back in the meetings at 3:00. So all that plays into it. So I mean, you know, that's why training camp's so important.
4: All right, thanks, Coach.
22: Thank you.
0: Mike McCarthy there speaking, wrapping up his first go at this St. Vincent College training camp with the Pittsburgh Steelers. Already talking about how he can't wait to get back next year, Matt.
1: Yeah, that's pretty cool.
0: I would imagine. You know, sometimes there's coach speak, and then a lot of times there's just honesty. And your first time, you probably don't enjoy it, like you will, the additions of this to come for Mike McCarthy, because
1: I would think you appreciate it more over the years.
0: Yes, like this is the first one. This is my first training camp. I got to be all business. I got to get work done. You probably don't have as much time to kind of sit back and, as you say, appreciate it and the history and the pageantry and all the things that that happen here. But
1: and all that stuff's wonderful, but the job is to get the football team as good as possible to try to win the Super Bowl.
0: Exactly. Right.
1: Yeah, and with all respect to Joe Green and Chuck Knoll, they're not helping you. You got to beat the Ravens and the Bengals and the Browns. You know what I mean? There's a job to get done here.
0: A couple more things that the Coach McCarthy talked about there that I want to dig in further when we return with Matt. We'll do that to close down this second hour. You also know what that means. About 20 minutes from now, Matt and I will hit your tweets to begin the bonus hour at 5 o'clock, so you know where to get at us if you want to get involved. Euler, Williamson, it is The Drive, Steelers Nation Radio on the Steelers Audio Network.
7: Stop and go on 79 northbound approaching the Parkway West. The Dallas Vehicle Fire has the right two lanes blocked, left lanes getting by. Keflin and White Oak, Route 48 at Lincoln Way, a crash there. Also a crash in Hampton, Route 8 at East Bar Donner Road. Brendan Joseph, Total Traffic.
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0: Rolling along here from the campus of St. Vincent College, of course, high atop Chuck Noll Field, Wes Schuler and Matt Williamson. It's The Drive, Steelers Nation Radio on the Steelers Audio Network. Before we went to break, Matt, we heard from head coach Mike McCarthy.
1: Yeah.
0: And obviously plenty in there as a good 12, 13 minutes or so of coach on the final day of camp here. But obviously what I really wanted to hear in the update that really stood out to me, Matt, was, of course, along the lines of Max Ihonachor.
1: Yeah.
0: And here was the quote. He's making progress. I don't see him playing this week. You know, it's based off of he wasn't scheduled to practice today. But who knows? You know, maybe in 48 hours, if he can get out there and practice Wednesday, we'll see what happens. End quote. The first part of that I didn't like because Mike McCarthy admitting that if they would have had practice today, wasn't scheduled to practice.
1: And I was really hoping to see him today. And yeah,
0: but
1: two reasons we didn't.
0: I do also, though, then the back half of that is maybe in 48 hours, if he can get out there Wednesday, we'll see what happens. That, at least to me, seems like they are keeping the door open, and it doesn't seem likely, but certainly not completely closed, that he could get some practice time in this week.
1: Yeah, and obviously Mike McCarthy's very savvy with the media, and he's a smart man, and he's been an NFL head coach for a very long time. But I bet he regrets a little a week or two ago saying that Monday name. You know, when Monday came out of his mouth, all of us says, oh, he'll be back in a day, he's fine. Probably should have phrased it something along the lines of day to day, because he really seems day to day. You know, is he feeling good enough today? Well, maybe tomorrow. That doesn't seem week to week or injured reserve or any of those type of things. It just seems like we'll see how each day goes and how he wakes up and what the training staff thinks. So I'm excited. I mean, unfortunately, a couple of us were talking about at the bar last night that, man, they've had some early draft pick bad luck in terms of training camp. You know, and the guys you want to see most just haven't been on these fields as much as you'd like the last couple of years.
0: No, they have not. Derek Harmon last year.
1: Fautanu
0: the year before that. Broderick Jones the year before that. He wasn't as bad as the others, but I think all those guys
1: was that the elbow year?
0: The elbow, I remember
1: he did that like in seven shots, all right.
0: Yeah. Yep. So it has been unfortunate, but yeah. If not this Friday and this week, hopefully he's back for that final kind of week in final preseason game,
1: mm-hmm.
0: and able to still have a few weeks to potentially hop on that moving train and get his feet underneath him.
1: This is a total reading the tea leaves, and maybe I'm doing it through optimistic glasses, but I'm betting right now that he plays in the preseason, probably game three.
0: Ooh,
1: would you take that a yes or no?
0: I don't know.
1: That's like 50-50 odds.
0: I think that's fair.
1: Yeah.
0: But I think it's a true coin flip. And again, if he
1: plus 100,
0: if he practices plus 100 minus 100,
1: yeah.
0: If he practices on Wednesday, then I'd say, I think
1: he's definitely gonna play in one of the games.
0: Even if even if he doesn't play Friday against mm-hmm. the Jets, he'll play in the following week against the Bills. So that would kind of be the kicker for me. Is if he doesn't practice this week, then and doesn't play Friday night, who knows? He could be back Monday and play against Buffalo on Thursday. But I I wish I had.
1: It is a Thursday game too.
0: It is a Thursday
1: game.
0: Getting
1: two in pretty quick.
0: You have six days of rest in between there, which really means 5 days because you're not going to practice on Wednesday.
1: Yeah.
0: You're going to have a little walk through and then travel up to Buffalo.
1: There's not quite as many opportunities I originally thought until you brought that up to prove to the team that he can get out there for the Bills game. I'm still going to bet yes. I bet we see him in the preseason.
0: I hope you're right. I don't have a strong feeling or a hunch either way. I just hope you're right because, man, that would be a major disappointment.
1: Last we saw him, he was really good.
0: Really good, yeah. And I wanted to continue watching that every single day. Matt, we got a few minutes left here in the back half of the second hour. We haven't really done a news of the day conversation as we typically do this time of year. And you want to talk news of the day, a massive breaking news decision announcement last night when one of the best, maybe the best edge rusher of his generation, Von Miller, expected to sign with the Dallas Cowboys. It's nuts, Matt. I didn't realize he had 9 sacks last year with Washington. And he will be that part-time player. But, man, I think for Dallas, when you've got some young edge rushers, anytime you can add a guy like this who, again, is – I mean, he's going to trot into the Hall of Fame into Canton one day. Super Bowl MVP, one of the best of his generation, 2-time Super Bowl champion, 7-time All-Pro. Von Miller's a Dallas Cowboy.
1: So he went to A&M. He grew up in Texas. You mentioned it, which I think is dead on. They used a first-round pick on an edge guy this year. Obviously, Parsons is long gone. Second-round pick last year. It's a young room, but it has a lot of upside. Maybe he has a Cam Hayward-like effect on the young pups of, you know, this is professional edge rusher. And I think Dallas is in it to win it, and I'm really leaning towards picking them to win that division, although I think Philly's pretty good. He could come in part-time duty and still do quite well. We were talking about this on my podcast earlier today. I guess he had a quote on his podcast or was a guest on somebody else's. He's like, and it sounds cocky, and I'm sure it is, but I think he might be right. He said, I can roll out of bed and get 8 sacks in this league.
0: Yeah, I mean,
1: and I think the proof's pretty strong.
0: He had 9 last year.
1: Right.
0: It's an crazy, impressive resume.
1: I assume several teams were asking him.
0: I would think so.
1: Yeah, I would think so.
0: That's
1: too.
0: A heck of a landing spot for him, as you mentioned. That's where he's from, and kind of was the 3rd overall pick, I think, coming out of Texas A&M, something like that.
1: That loaded draft. That Cam Newton.
0: To the Denver
1: Cam
0: Broncos.
1: Yeah.
0: Yep.
1: Julio, AJ Green.
0: Gets to close out his career in his home state in all likelihood. A 2-time Super Bowl champion, 1-time Super Bowl MVP, 7-time All-Pro, 8 Pro Bowls. He's played over 200 games in the National Football League, 138.5 sacks in his career, 27 forced fumbles, and a gold jacket that will one day certainly be his.
1: I'll put him against anybody in the 2000s as an edge rusher.
0: I'm sure there's people you can make a viable argument for, but
1: Miles Garrett, T.J. Watt.
0: Absolutely.
1: Ones, right.
0: But he, I think he's the dude. Matt, news out of Miami. Chris Bell has been activated.
1: This
0: off
1: blew
0: the
1: me away.
0: Football injury list.
1: I didn't think he'd be around until Thanksgiving.
0: We talked about that a lot during the draft process.
1: Yeah.
0: How that's rookie wide receiver out of Louisville, Chris Bell. Matt and I both really liked him as a prospect, but the conversation was always you might not get him back until the holidays or at least until after Halloween.
1: Which Miami, they're not going anywhere this
0: great
1: year. Perfect.
0: Even if you have to redshirt him for a year, who cares? But he
1: I wonder
0: has
1: if
0: been
1: there's
0: activated.
1: Some teams that are like, man, if I knew he was coming back before the season even started, I would have taken him in the first round.
0: Yeah, good news for him, good news for Miami, and certainly unexpected, but good news.
1: I'm sure they'll bring him along slow, but he's going to be on the practice field where I thought there was no chance. I thought he might miss the whole year.
0: Mm-hmm. Jets running back Breece Hall suffered a groin injury today, but according to head coach Aaron Glenn, quote, "I don't think it was a big deal." End quote, but good. Something to monitor going forward.
1: I'm sure he wouldn't have played against the Steelers either way, but you know, it's more of a fantasy nugget than anything. It sounds like he'll probably be ready for the start of the season.
0: Speaking of running backs and Steelers, former Pittsburgh Steeler Najee Harris had a visit this afternoon with the New York Giants.
1: I'm going to make this fantasy oriented. I think our boy Skedabu is about the most overrated.
0: Johnny Knoxville?
1: The most overrated running back in the league. Like, I've seen some reports from Giants beat writers, and they're saying Singletary, Tracy, and Skedabu are all, you know, like, basically co-starters.
0: Skedabu. You're just going to say it that way.
1: Right.
0: Skedabu.
1: I don't think anybody's heard this joke, and it's not mine, but Skedabu is something, but how I can't remember. I just killed the joke. Adam Sandler would say.
0: That's his name. Sounds like something Adam Sandler would say.
1: Right, yeah. I should have thought of the name before I spit it out of my mouth. Just killed the joke.
0: Matt, I do that
1: nice
0: a lot.
1: Nice timing,
0: too.
1: Dude. But I think
0: you're
1: their backfield
0: real Rodney Dangerfield over there. Yeah, punchline.
1: Keep your day job. I think their backfield is far from certain. People look at Scataboo like he's the guy. He's the next star. He runs hard, blah, blah, blah. He's coming off a huge injury.
0: Mm-hmm.
1: He ran like a 4.65 to begin with. I'm a little shocked Najee's still out there, though.
0: I am, too, and I hope it works out for him.
1: Yeah.
0: It was obviously disappointing for him last year with the stuff with his eye and then injury. You know, goes all 4 years in Pittsburgh without missing a single game and then has a devastating injury like that. Hopefully he can bounce back and find somewhere to land.
1: Yeah, I would think he will.
0: The Minnesota Vikings officially placing Jamal Adams on season-ending injury reserve about 4 hours ago.
1: Yeah, signed him recently, and then he got hurt, and tough league. But his career's been kind of a weird one. Early pick at LSU.
0: Yeah.
1: Traded flat out for 2 first-round picks. Great trade by the Jets. They didn't make it count. Seattle was able to overcome it and still be a really good organization. He might be done. I mean, he's kind of a... You know, light linebacker now, which kind of fits his style, but
0: a lot of injuries.
1: I don't think a lot of people were banging on his door before this injury.
0: No, and he had a pretty solid career. Didn't live up to where he kind of started. But unfortunate for him if this is the way that it ends. And then last kind of note that I wanted to mention, Matt, you and I, we haven't spent a ton of time on this, but we did. I think especially before the draft when we knew Drew Aller was going to be added to the fold. We talked a little bit about the future of Anthony Richardson Sr., mm-hmm. the former top five, wasn't he, pick?
1: Or, yeah, I think he was fourth.
0: Fourth or fifth overall. Of the Indianapolis Colts. Still so young, I think only 24 or 25 years old. According to Adam Schefter, his future remains unclear, but all signs point to him remaining with the Colts this season.
1: I took that as nobody's given him any offers.
0: They're uncertain about Daniel Jones's health.
1: No, because they still have Riley Leonard, who I think is ahead of Richardson on the depth chart. Ugh.
0: I just think nobody wants
1: Richardson.
0: Yeah,
1: and maybe they need an injury. I mean, most of these camps are full. You have the quarterbacks you need, but I'm still in the camp of Richardson, even more so McCarthy, Penix. I don't think McCarthy's probably ever going to be good, but I mean Richardson has so much ability. I don't think he's a knucklehead. He's been injured a lot.
0: I remember some of that stuff about him like tapping out from the game, tired a couple years ago. That strikes me as something that people around the league would hate and hold against him forever. But I don't think that should be enough to disqualify you for the rest of your career when you're so young and, you know.
1: You're going to turn your back on a potential starting quarterback that you can buy in the cheap because he tapped out once? A lot of quarterbacks have done a lot worse off the field, and you know, right?
0: We know how that works.
1: Does the league just think he has no chance to be good? I mean,
0: Matt, he just turned 24 a couple months ago.
1: Yeah,
0: so he's like a young 24.
1: I mean, no one batted an eye when the Colts drafted him that early. He had the best combine in NFL history, but everyone on the planet, including the Colts, knew, boy, this is going to take some time. Mm-hmm. You know, he needs all the work he can get, and he couldn't get the work because he's always hurt. But he still needs to work. I don't know that he's any different now than he is as a prospect. And I know that was 2 or 3 years ago.
0: It's crazy, though. Yeah. I mean, he just turned 24, was the fourth overall pick in the 2023 draft.
1: If I'm Shanahan or McVay or one of those guys, just come hang out with us for a year and we'll see what happens.
0: Come to quarterback school. Come to quarterback rehab and we'll take care of you.
1: Steelers are full, but if they weren't, I'd be like, I wouldn't mind him running. I mean, if Howard and Aller didn't exist, I would have given you a 6-round pick for Richardson and have him follow Aaron Rodgers around like a dog and see what happens.
0: And no expectations to back him up because you got Mason Rudolph still.
1: All the pressure's off your shoulders. Yeah, go to quarterback rehab with Shanahan or something.
0: 2 hours in the books, bonus hour when we return. We will get to your questions, comments, concerns, and reactions to kick off the 5 o'clock hour. Wes Shuler, Matt Williamson, it is The Drive, all part of our ongoing training camp coverage. Only 1 hour left in that ongoing training camp coverage.
1: Wow.
0: I know, that sounds crazy to say out loud, huh? Right here, Steelers Nation Radio on the Steelers Audio Network.
9: Heads up, 79 northbound north of Glenfield Road. All lanes blocked because of a new vehicle fire there. Parkway east outbound jams the Boulevard of the Allies to the Squirrel Hill Tunnel. Inbound 2nd Avenue to the Fort Pitt Bridge. Fort Cambridge inbound jams the length. Brandon Joseph, Total Traffic.
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0: Good evening, Steeler Nation. How we doing? Well, that's good. Us too. It is the bonus hour here, the final hour of our training camp coverage from St. Vincent College. Matt, it'll be like another, 340-some days until we're back out here doing radio once again.
1: Yeah, I guess that's about right. Okay.
0: Yeah, 365 in a year, take 20-some-ish off.
1: That's about when I'll be craving it again.
0: Yeah, exactly right. We'll be missing all of our friends at Sharky's and Dito's and all the beautiful scenes and the fun times and memories that we've had out here. It's always been fun, but it is always fun to get up out of here as well. We were laughing with our buddy John, who owns Sharky's, of course, last night. He's like, man, I've loved having you guys here. He's like, but at the same time, you Yinzers could go back to Western Pennsylvania.
1: Yeah.
0: He's like, I need to just be, in Unity Township with some Westmoreland people, some Latrobe people.
1: Yeah.
0: He's like, I love you guys. He's like, but I'll see you next summer.
1: He says it's every year. It's like, it's not personal. It's just, we like our town the way our town is.
0: Yes.
1: You guys invade it like a locust, right?
0: Come in here and eat up all our wings and drink all our beer, and then you disappear for another 48 weeks. No, has been a lot of fun. Final hour here on campus, and we'll try and have some fun and close this thing down in good fashion. I did want to make sure to mention this, Matt, and it is the final hour of the show, so now's probably a good time. You and I will not have shows Tuesday and Wednesday.
1: Right.
0: Because
1: back Thursday.
0: Yep. Matt's got some, some kids and some college stuff going on and some move-ins and all those things. But we will be back Thursday to do kind of a preseason game number two preview show.
1: Yeah, that works out great.
0: And then obviously no show on Friday because of the game. We'll have pregame coverage and stuff going on by that time. You can catch Matt and Tom on the pregame show, the pregame show, of course.
1: Are we back on video Thursday?
0: That's a good question. I didn't say that because I'm not sure.
1: Yeah, I haven't got verification.
0: I would assume we will, Monday after. I think we are on Thursday, but if not, I would definitely think
1: but we're
0: the
1: back
0: following week.
1: A regular routine.
0: Yes, a week from today, we'll be back and do starting routine and video.
1: I would think that's at the latest. Yeah.
0: Yes, yes.
1: Two-hour shows again and normal format.
0: And next week will be a little wonky too because we won't have shows Wednesday, Thursday because I'll be traveling Wednesday up to Buffalo with the team.
1: Of course,
0: Thursday I will be in Buffalo, but then we will have a Friday show to recap everything that happens there at the new Highmark Stadium, which, Matt, the sports dork and me.
1: Oh, I know. You're wound up.
0: Already, Quinlan and I, our game day producer, Dan Quinlan, great dude, has been doing that. Matt, I think this is his 15th season, I want to say, for Dan, and he's not that much older than me. He's only a few years older than me. He's been doing it for a long time. We were both already talking like, hey, we're going to go to the stadium a little bit early on Thursday in Buffalo.
1: Just kind of,
0: I mean, why not?
1: It's a
0: 7 o'clock game. What are we going to do? Sit in our hotel the rest of the time. And we're like, yeah, we'll nose around, walk around the concourse, see take in the new stadium and all that stuff. So looking forward to, of course, preseason.
1: Curious what you think of it.
0: Yeah, Friday against the Jets. And then that quick turnaround, we'll be getting back on a plane on Wednesday for the final preseason game. And yeah, I'll lay it all out for you and what we see and what we liked and what we didn't like there with that new stadium up in Buffalo.
1: So if people don't know, I know getting new listeners and season's starting to roll along here. I do the pregame show with Tom Offerman, and that's 4 hours, 2 hours long. It's 4 hours before kickoff. And then I do another hit about an hour before kickoff with Mike Pursuta and that crew. And then I'll be – you did last game, and I'll be doing the postgame show for the next two preseason games too. So on game day, you can find us.
0: Yes, you can. I, on game days, of course, most of what I do is behind the scenes in the booth, but I do host the halftime show on the Steelers Audio Network and on DVE, and then I host the post-game wrap-up before I kick it to you and Pursuta or Pursuta and Charlie Batch.
1: What'd you think of your first post?
0: Oh, I enjoy doing that.
1: Yeah, it's just late.
0: That's the only thing.
1: It's late by the time
0: I got to the stadium at 2 o'clock, Matt. I got to the stadium at 2 p.m. on Thursday, and Pursuta and I were on air from 10:30 to 1 a.m.
1: Yeah.
0: And so that's just
1: by
0: the time, by the time and this is very first world problem. I'm not roofing, I'm not laying concrete, I'm not doing real physical labor. But by the time you've been at the stadium for 9 hours already, and then you have to do it
1: too. And then you got to get up for a show.
0: Yeah, you've already done a halftime show and have already worked the whole game, and then you got to get up for a show, and it goes till 1 a.m. But it's always fun with the callers. It's always fun. You and I have talked about this. Like, it's sometimes it can be rejuvenating when you do a little radio with somebody you don't do it with often.
1: Oh,
0: you
1: know, yeah.
0: Like
1: yeah.
0: when you do with Tom. It.
1: Yeah,
0: you know?
1: And like, the night shows I've done here.
0: Yeah,
1: right,
0: you
1: right,
0: do
1: right.
0: stuff with Pursuta and some of our other friends. It's just a different conversation
1: yeah,
0: and
1: a different kind of perspective.
0: Vibe. Yeah, different change of pace and all those fun things. But hey, I'll be there. I'll be there with you Friday night. You, Pursuta, and me in the broadcast booth deep into the evening. Hopefully after the Steelers take care of business against the Jets.
1: I should have mentioned, though, Tom and I's show is from Stage AE, so you can stop by and just say hello.
0: That's true.
1: Yeah,
0: a lot of people always
1: year,
0: ask,
1: yeah.
0: like, where can we see you guys?
1: Yeah,
0: where
1: yeah,
0: can we
1: yeah.
0: say hello? Yes, you can.
1: You can stop by well before the game, have a beverage or whatever.
0: 4 hours ahead of kickoff for every home game. Matt and Tom will be out there doing their thing for 2 hours, which, of course, leads up to the pregame show with Pursuta Labs and Jerry Dulac. And then, of course, our broadcast team of Rob King, Max Starks, and Melissa Matthews. Although Missy does not do preseason as well because she does TV side of things.
1: Oh, yeah, yeah.
0: It was really
1: That's
0: weird.
1: But Charlie does. Charlie Batch does. Turns into a TV star for preseason. That's
0: yes.
1: why I get the call every year.
0: Yes.
1: Yeah.
0: So it was weird for the preseason game, and we'll get to the tweets here in a second.
1: Oh, yeah, we got plenty.
0: It
1: yeah.
0: was it was weird for the preseason game, Matt, this past Thursday, because for a few years there, we had two sideline reporters. Because remember, mm-hmm. it was Missy and Max on the sideline,
1: yeah.
0: and then Wolf and Rob, or Wolf and Billy Hillgrove up in the booth.
1: Wolf was on the sideline for a while, too. You're right.
0: He was
1: yeah,
0: before
1: yeah, yeah,
0: that.
1: Yeah.
0: Yep, absolutely. And so since we had two sideline reporters, even though we'd lose Missy for the three preseason games, we'd still have Max doing sideline. No
1: mm-hmm.
0: problem. Last year, which was the first year that Max moved up to the booth,
1: mm-hmm.
0: You know, in place of Wolf, we had Ramon Foster did the preseason sideline reporting.
1: He got a new gig, though, right?
0: He's now the Titans analyst, the color commentator for the
1: okay.
0: Titans.
1: Okay, he's the Max Starks of the Titans.
0: He's the Max Starks of the Tennessee Titans. So great opportunity for
1: yeah,
0: him.
1: Yeah, good for him.
0: Well-earned. He's good on air. He's a lot like Max. He's good. He's funny.
1: Mm-hmm.
0: He knows the game. He's got good delivery and all that stuff.
1: He's in the league a long time.
0: Yep.
1: Yeah, right.
0: And I don't know, you know, if there was just the right person wasn't available or if they decided to just scrap it. But so for our preseason games, we don't have a sideline reporter mm-hmm. for the three preseason games. So that was weird for me. That's like a big part of my job. I was
1: oh,
0: like,
1: I bet, yeah.
0: I was like, this is a lot easier. Like, this is a lot less stressful of trying
1: okay.
0: to make sure.
1: Don't even
0: sure,
1: have to
0: like,
1: worry about that aspect.
0: Like,
1: though.
0: Hey, Missy, we need an update on
1: you
0: such
1: better
0: and
1: be
0: such
1: sharp for week
0: player
1: one.
0: That's in the tent. And I need you to move 5 yards to the right because that camera from CBS is interfering with our connection right now.
1: Oh, so, wow. Okay. Yeah. You deal with that kind of stuff.
0: Oh, yeah. Oh, yeah. So it was a little less stress-free, but I will obviously anxiously await the return of the great Missy Matthews to the sideline when we get things going against the Falcons in September.
1: I will say you, your initial preseason post-game show, you got a pretty nice situation.
0: I sure did.
1: I mean, there's been times where the folks that are pretty lubed up that have been tailgating since noon and the preseason game doesn't go so well, the calls are not real pleasant at times.
0: Hey, Matt Williams.
1: Fire everybody. And, you know, right.
0: Fire you, too. You worked for the Cleveland Browns. You're right. Not one of us, you turncoat. Let's hit some tweets here. At Wesley Euler, at Williamson NFL is where you can get involved. Oh, who's going to lead us off here? Let's see. Teams, this tweet from Smooth Dave, interesting one from Smooth Dave. Teams that pass on second and short generate an explosive play 26% of the time versus just 2% of the time when running mm-hmm. the football.
1: I do know it's one of the most efficient play calls out there, throwing on second and short.
0: Basically, he did some metrics of calculating coaches and where they
1: did some AI stuff. I saw that one.
0: Yes.
1: Retweeted it. Yeah.
0: Mike McCarthy ranks tier one as seventh most aggressive coach overall in those situations in the NFL.
1: And by aggressive, I think he means calling a pass there as opposed to
0: it's
1: handing
0: second
1: it
0: and
1: off
0: short. We're not just going to try and get the first down. Let's take a shot here.
1: And not to mention the league's going for it more on fourth down. You have three chances at if it's second and two, unless you're like deep in your own end, you probably have three chances to pick it up. So why not, you know, try for an explosive there? And it does hit more than the runs.
0: It makes a lot of sense.
1: And as McCarthy showed, I mean, it's a preseason game. He was pretty aggressive with his play calling.
0: Yeah.
1: Fourth down stuff, things of that nature, too.
0: Smooth Dave also adds, in the spirit of guys who are able to fill more than one role, Alandon Roberts could be an absolute hammer at fullback.
1: I'm glad you picked that one. I just read that, too. Because
0: sure.
1: He actually did that with the Patriots.
0: He did.
1: Yeah.
0: Yes.
1: Now, I think this fullback role is not just run downhill and destroy somebody in front of you. You know, like back in the day, Tim Lester and Dan Kreider and some of those dudes, you weren't throwing the ball. You weren't handing the ball. Maybe touched it twice a year. They didn't do left to right motion very much. They lined up in the eye in front of Jerome and smashed someone's face as hard as they could. And I think Roberts could absolutely do that.
0: Oh, yeah, yeah, yeah.
1: But I don't think this is what Smooth Dave was implying. I don't think you could save a roster spot and not keep Nowakowski or a fullback just because Roberts has done it. In a very Belichickian manner with the Patriots, the more he can do, the better. He has played some offense early in his early career. And I guess he could get you out of the game, but what they want from this fullback is
0: a little bit more athleticism, check
1: and yes, running routes and things like that. Yeah.
0: Sudesh says, long time no see, boys. He said, I would try and put Adam Ottaweo to the practice squad and have him be the last one cut from that earlier conversation.
1: Yeah.
0: I just think Robert Spears Jennings is too dynamic.

0: quarterbacks. Yeah, I don't know.
1: I don't know. It's just not how the organization is structured.
0: It is not how the organization is structured. We all know that the Pittsburgh Steelers, they believe in having the best product ready to win games every single Sunday. Mm-hmm. And so there is still the possibility that over these next 2 weeks, one of Will Howard and Drew Aller could make, because I don't think it's just a Mike McCarthy decision, you know?
1: No, I don't think in this situation. This is kind of a weird one.
0: They could all go collectively, hey, you know what? We feel about as good about Will Howard, or we feel about as good as Drew Aller, as Mason Rudolph. And yeah, they don't quite have the veteran savvy,
1: right?
0: But we think they could do the job needed if they have to come in for a couple games for an injured Aaron Rodgers. But unless that happens...
1: And that still seems like a lot to ask.
0: That seems like a lot to ask that these two are just going to keep acing the test these next couple weeks.
1: Yeah. You're up 13-9 in the first quarter.
0: All right, take it easy.
1: Against the Ravens, do you want Rudolph coming in to seal the game, or do you want Howard? You know what I mean? You want Rudolph.
0: You do.
1: You got a lead, you know, and sit on the ball, be smart, don't screw it up. Now, it's a different story if Rodgers gets hurt for the year in week two. Then it might just be Aller. Here's your time. You know, yeah. Who's to say?
0: Matt, that's a Twitter segment, but guess what? We're going to do another. We're going to keep this train.
1: Yeah, we just touched the tip of the iceberg.
0: Exactly
1: there, right?
0: We got plenty more tweets to get to. We'll do that when we return. We'll keep getting your questions, comments, concerns, and reactions. You know where to get at us if you want to get involved. Hey, if you want your tweets read high above Chuck Knoll Field here on the campus of St. Vincent College, you only have about 40 more minutes to do so here in this calendar year of 2026. Wes Schuler, Matt Williamson, it is down the home stretch of our training camp coverage right here on Steelers Nation Radio on the Steelers Audio Network.
2: 79 northbound, it's bumper to bumper, the Neville Island Bridge to Mount Nebo Road. Right lane's blocked by a doused vehicle fire, left lane's getting by. Parkway east outbound jams Oakland to the Squirrel Hill Tunnel, inbound 2nd Avenue to the Fort Pitt Bridge. Brendan Joseph, Total Traffic.
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17: Just a few clouds tonight and cool, dropping down to 62. Should be a really nice day tomorrow. Mostly sunny, pleasant, high of 80.
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8: Rolling along here in our final hour, our final bonus hour of the drive, and our final hour of all of our Steelers Nation radio coverage here on the campus of St. Vincent College for this 2026 edition of training camp. With still, Matt, the ongoing St. Vincent practice in front of us. These guys are putting in some hours.
9: I say they're getting some good work done. I've been kind of paying attention. Yeah, they're out there working hard.
8: Let's roll along with the tweets here as we've got plenty more of these to get to. Jeff says, what percentage chance would you put on Will Howard making it to the practice squad if he were cut? Also, I would like to see the running game have a better showing on Friday. Hope you guys have a safe drive home tonight on Route 30.
9: Well, thanks for that, and I agree with the running game. That I think it's just a little uncertain at this point. Yeah. I can't say I have a lot of faith at this moment, good or bad. Howard to the practice squad.
8: I think
9: 33%.
8: I think the biggest question would be, would he, as you laid this out, I think it was just yesterday.
9: Yeah, we were talking about, I think, Sharky's. I'm not sure if we talked about it on the air or not.
8: I think you mentioned it on the air yesterday, yeah. Too, of if you're Will Howard and they end up cutting you, so you know clearly that Drew Aller is ahead of you in the pecking order.
9: You're fourth.
8: Would you really want to come back to Pittsburgh, or would you want to go somewhere where you would be third and maybe even have an opportunity to be second, to have a real chance to compete?
9: Like watching that Hall of Fame game, I mean,
8: Carolina Panthers.
9: Could he go ahead of Pickett before long if he signs on their practice squad? I mean, so if he gets cut, anyone can claim him, but he has to go on their 53. I don't know that anybody would claim him. Now, maybe if he has two really good games these upcoming weeks, that's good enough. There's some teams that definitely could use a quarterback of that nature. But then, if he's not claimed, if he gets claimed, he has no stock of where he goes.
8: Sure.
9: You're now a Panther. Now you're a Bear, whatever. But if he
8: clears waivers,
9: he is a free agent. It's not a foregone conclusion that he will re-sign with the Steelers and Steelers only. Now, most people do, because when they release you, they tell you, we'd love to bring you back, and we put a lot of work into you. You did a lot of work for us. You know the system. You would fit right in on our practice squad. There'd be no adjustment, and especially for quarterbacks. I don't have to learn a new system. I know exactly where I stand. But you can't tell me there's 15 or 20 teams where he'd be higher up in the chances.
8: He'd be higher than fourth.
9: I'd be higher than fourth, exactly. And a lot of our teams only keep two that you could be third, maybe by default even, if you sign somewhere else. So if the Steelers cut him, I would advise him, and no one wants to hear this, and he's not going to listen to me, not to resign here.
8: You would, I think, be hard-pressed to try and look in the mirror with a straight face and say that this would be the best situation for you if that's all how it ends up playing out.
9: Now, you could look at it in a big-picture perspective and be like, well, Rodgers won't be back. Rudolph's a free agent after the year. I could come into camp, me, Drew, and somebody else, first-round pick maybe, and you still would probably be third on the totem pole, or Baker Mayfield, or, you know, something like that.
8: Don't, please.
9: You know, something like that, or, you know. Not to mention, I do think it wouldn't be all that impossible for the Steelers to re-sign Rudolph, especially if Howard's not in the mix.
8: Definitely not.
9: Give him a similar contract to the one he is now.
8: And, yeah, you know. McCarthy, you know, jives with him this year everything. Ian says, I want to know from the expert, Mr. Matt Williamson, which player across the league under the radar has the biggest potential for a breakout season. Ian says, personally, I really like Deshaun Stribling in San Francisco.
9: Oh. Coincidentally, we did a podcast today about rookie wide receivers.
8: Okay.
9: You know, our six-pack, we talked about including Stribling, including Bernard, that a lot of these, like, mid-round the top guys, Tyson's hurt again, which is terrible.
8: That stinks for him, yeah.
9: The Titans had a miserable showing against the Niners, and Tate didn't look particularly good. Neither did Ward. But a lot of these other receivers, the day two guys, the Striblings, the Bernards, a good one that we really stressed was Hurst with the Bucs, who I loved. Remember out of Georgia State?
8: Yeah,
9: loved him. Both the Browns guys. So a lot of these receivers, including Stribling, I think are really acclimating well. I could probably go on and on about breakout candidates. I'd rather people just threw names at me.
8: Let me throw two at you.
9: All right,
8: Luther Burden III, Chicago Bears.
9: He could go insane.
8: DJ Moore's gone.
9: Yeah.
8: He's into year two now, and doesn't have hopefully the injury issues that he had last year.
9: Yes,
8: I think Luther Burden III is primed for a big year.
9: He's currently dealing with an injury.
8: He is.
9: But I also think
8: his teammate feels like he's always dealing with
9: an injury. That's true too. But I think like his teammate Odunze is slept on though. So if you watch their tape early before Odunze hurt his foot, the passing game went through him. And then after his foot injury, Burden got more involved. Loveland got a lot more involved. But I think Burden's talent, he could be a star sooner than later.
8: The other one, Matt, maybe this is cheating because he was just a year ago a top 10 pick. But what about Ashton Jeanty?
9: I mean, the situation has to be so much better for him. He had to do everything on his own.
8: I feel like if you're Kubiak, you know, job number one is we're going to draft Fernando Mendoza and we're going to develop him into a franchise quarterback.
9: Mm-hmm.
8: But I think job number two might be we got to get Ashton Jeanty in that run game going because that helps job number one.
9: Big time. And he's a really talented player. The O-line's added Linderbaum and some other pieces. And Mendoza probably won't be on the field week one. But, I mean, can we get a good running game going for when he walks out on the field?
8: Build that nest.
9: Yeah, exactly.
8: John asks, with training camp wrapping up in Latrobe, will you guys go back to 2 hours a day? We will.
9: Yeah.
8: We will, John. And we will also, for all of you who lament every time that we are no longer on YouTube, we will be back on YouTube, if not Thursday, next week and real soon here for you.
9: Yep. Things will be back to normal soon.
8: Matt says, hey, fellas, now that Drew Aller and Will Howard are future Hall of Famers, having observed training camp, other than quarterback, what position would be filled best in the first round of the draft next year? I love Warren and Dowdle. I think they should be good fits. But wouldn't having a Bijan Robinson-type running back in this offense be best?
9: Yes, but I don't think Omar Khan's ever as an economics salary cap dude.
8: First round running back.
9: I can't imagine first round running backs are going to be on his priority list. I mean, he drafts tackles that you can't get on the open market, and I fully condone that. Sometimes Bijan's just too good to pass up. I get that too. But it's funny, I actually thought about this. You know how I do weird things like when I'm dozing off road, I'm like, who else could be the first round pick? I don't think wide receiver's crazy.
8: I don't either.
9: I mean, if you're going to play three receivers heavy, and Pittman and Metcalf are both expensive and 29, you might want the next number one or complement to Bernard or one of those two isn't back. I don't know. I'd have to really dig into free agents, but I think it's highly unlikely that Jalen Ramsey's back at his age and his cap number.
8: I was going to say, if we break this down real quick.
9: Yeah.
8: Steelers first round pick in 2027. Number one on the board odds has to be quarterback still at this point.
9: I think so.
8: But then after that, I think you could start to argue wide receiver.
9: Mm-hmm.
8: Wouldn't say running back. Wouldn't say tight end, obviously.
9: No.
8: I don't think at this point, I think we'd say not offensive line. They've invested so much there.
9: It might be one of the few years that I condone not even taking a O-lineman at all.
8: So first round pick could certainly be a quarterback, could certainly be a wide receiver. Defensive side of the ball, I don't think it's going to be an edge rusher.
9: No.
8: I don't think it's going to be a defensive lineman. It could be, but I...
9: It's supposed to be a very good D-line class. Maybe Cam says, I had a good year, I'm retiring, and then you change your mind.
8: Sure.
9: You know,
8: or maybe you look at it and you go, it's a really good D-line class. We'll get our guy in the second round.
9: Maybe.
8: I
9: think off-the-ball linebackers are very high
8: priority. Off-the-ball linebacker and corner, I would say, are also possibilities.
9: Yeah. I mean, I assume Porter, Dean, Everett will all be under contract. And I don't think Ramsey will be back just because I think he's like a $30 million cap hit and he's going to be getting older at that point. So maybe you want the big slot type. But do we know that Peyton Wilson's a success? Patrick Queen's a free agent. Who else is in the wings to be a star there? I also don't know that Omar would spend a first-round pick on a safety or a linebacker either because there aren't positions that are, you know, super scarce.
8: Mm-hmm.
9: But I could see linebacker being a glaring hole.
8: It's already interesting. Look at us.
9: Yeah.
8: We haven't even gotten
9: I mean, you got to think negatively.
8: Yeah.
9: Yeah.
8: As you mentioned, scouting and projecting and a lot of that stuff is negative by nature.
9: Yes, yes.
8: RJ says, if the Steelers keep four quarterbacks, which position group do you guys think likely gets poached?
9: This is
8: where we
9: started the whole thing.
8: Show.
9: Right,
8: yep.
9: I read that and I kept thinking, I'm like, I'm not sure and I don't want to deal with it in 2 minutes at the end of the show. Yeah.
8: And RJ and everyone else who missed it, that's where we started today at the top of the first hour if you want the full breakdown. But we basically, Matt, came up with defensive line or wide receiver.
9: Something on defense, really.
8: In all likelihood.
9: We had only 24 defensive players.
8: Because we don't want to cut Broderick Jones, and he would really be the only option on the offensive line.
9: Did we only keep four linebackers?
8: Yes.
9: So Bruner was not in the mix.
8: He was not.
9: Yeah, I mean, he was kind of a quick cut for us. And he actually has a pretty good chance to make the team.
8: He does.
9: Think, right?
8: It's not an easy exercise.
9: No, it really isn't.
8: I think a lot of times we think it is, but it's never.
9: It could be D-line, it could be linebacker, it could be safety.
8: Yes.
9: All those were a little light for us.
8: Yes. Those were all kind of, Matt and I were kind of looking at each other like, you know?
9: Yeah, you get a little uncomfortable.
8: There's not as many chairs left on the Titanic as you Mm-mm. think. And we need
9: two or three injuries all of a sudden, and you're calling somebody off the couch to play safety for you or linebacker, you know?
8: Exactly right.
9: And that's scary.
8: Let's see here. RJ also tweeted, this was a funny one. RJ also tweeted, excluding the four major team sports, who's the greatest athlete of all time? I wanted to get your quick thought on that one.
9: The first one came to mind was Muhammad Ali.
8: It's a great one. My first one that came to mind was Michael Phelps. Ali's a fantastic, fantastic one. Tiger Woods.
9: Tiger. Certainly. Jack Nicklaus.
8: Uh-huh.
9: Throw Arnie Palmer. I mean, since we're in this backyard.
8: People like Simone Biles and Katie Ledecky probably deserve to get mentioned.
9: Is there a tennis player that's
8: I was just going to say like Nadal.
9: Venus.
8: Federer.
9: Serena. I mean like.
8: Venus, Serena.
9: Yeah. I think
8: they'd all
9: Venus
8: be
9: is considered better than Serena, right?
8: Usain Bolt should probably be mentioned in this conversation.
9: Yeah. Ollie's hard to beat.
8: Ollie's very hard to beat.
9: The iconic nature of it all and, you know, he still holds up.
8: That's a really good one. Really good one. AJ says it's time to play either, neither, or both. Number one, Steelers for the 26th season, Rudolph and Howard.
9: Oh, we kind of did
8: Sorry. Start a game for the Steelers in the 26th season.
9: Oh.
8: Rudolph, Howard. I would say...
9: Either.
8: Yes.
9: Not both or neither.
8: And
9: Rodgers could stay healthy.
8: And again, Aaron Rodgers has missed one game in the last two seasons.
9: Yeah.
8: But still, it's just...
9: I mean, if this was the Bills, I would say the backup has a better than 50% chance.
8: For every
9: team. Yeah.
8: Absolutely. Make the playoffs, Bengals, Ravens, either, neither, or both.
9: Either.
8: One of them will.
9: Yeah, I'm not going to go with both.
8: But I'm not going to go with both.
9: AFC's pretty crowded.
8: It sure is.
9: Yeah.
8: It sure is. We'll do, as we get through this last preseason game against Buffalo here, you know, in another 2 weeks, then when we have that kind of gap there of those 2 weeks before we get to the opener against the Falcons, Matt and I will do plenty of that division picks and playoff picks and all that stuff.
9: We will have to do some of that kind of stuff.
8: Number three from AJ. Has 9-plus sacks, Herbig and Watt, either, neither, or both?
9: Either. Because, I mean, I think Highsmith might have 9-plus, too. I mean, are they going to have three guys with double-digit sacks?
8: It's a good point.
9: It's just hard. I mean, either could get hurt.
8: Either. Either's the right play.
9: Yeah.
8: I want to say
9: either's
8: both.
9: Either's the smart money.
8: Either's the smart money. Number four.
9: I mean, how many snaps is Herbig going to play the entire year if nobody gets hurt? 500?
8: Right,
9: and there'll,
8: right.
9: Be, there'll be some pass rush opportunities, but...
8: I like this exercise by AJ.
9: Yeah, this is good.
8: Number four, has more than 95 targets, DK Metcalf and Michael Pittman Jr.
9: Either, but it definitely could be both. That's not a crazy number to get to, but there are pretty many mouths to feed, and you have to think...
8: I think either.
9: Are they both to play 17
8: games? Right. What if
9: right.
8: one misses Toof because of an injury?
9: Right. Or gets suspended.
8: No.
9: He wouldn't do that again.
8: I think either. And five, scores 3-plus touchdowns this season, Freiermuth and Washington. That better be both.
9: Better be both, but if Rodgers only throws for, only is not the right word, 28 touchdowns, 6-plus go into those two? Maybe.
8: Four to move.
9: I'm
8: going to
9: go with both.
8: Yeah.
9: I'm going to go with both.
8: I think I'm going to go both with that one. I like that exercise, though.
9: Yeah, but they all were not easy ones either. They were no-brainers.
8: Jeff.
9: Keep them coming on that. That was good.
8: That was good. I like those kind of questions. I like this one from Jeff, too. For the Steelers to win their seventh Super Bowl, list seven things that have to happen for them to win it, and or seven things that can't happen for them to win it, health obviously being excluded. Okay.
9: Something that has to happen, I would say, is top 12 quarterback play.
8: Yes. I would say you have to also have a top 7 offensive line.
9: Yeah.
8: I don't know if top 5, that might be a little rich, but you got to have a top 7 or 8.
9: I'm going to say you'd have to have a top 7 defense, too.
8: Absolutely.
9: I think those things are not crazy to ask for either.
8: You need to be towards the top of the league in explosive play differential.
9: Remember, yeah, I don't know that they will be.
8: Remember 4 of the 5 teams that made it to championship weekend were in the top 5 there?
9: Yeah.
8: I
9: think this
8: fourth quarter defense.
9: I was going to say things like that. Time of possession has to be a plus, not a negative. Mm-hmm. You can't be 28th again. Mm-hmm. That's for sure.
8: You need, I think, to be Mike McCarthy's Packers tenure, where they were not one of the most penalized teams in the league, as opposed to some of his Cowboys teams that finished first and second and fourth in terms of most penalties.
9: How about like what we talked about last summer? I mean, back to like being like top 3 in sacks.
8: Top 3 in sacks.
9: I mean, sack ratio is not quite as important as explosive, but it's third on the list behind turnovers and explosive. I think they could lead the league in sack ratio. I mean, Rodgers doesn't take sacks. The protection's better. Ball comes out quick. They got really good pass rush. Mm-hmm. We'll do a Brandon Thorne exercise at some point that'll back that.
8: We will. We'll do that Thursday.
9: Okay.
8: Yeah, I like all of those. Yards per carry, I think, needs to be at least league average.
9: I would say at least be
8: in the 4-1. Be in the 16 to 20 range.
9: Yeah.
8: And then I guess the things that can't happen would be all the inverses of those.
9: They're kind of the same conversation.
8: That we just said.
9: You can't be at 3-7 or, you know.
8: I also would, maybe something we should add for that, Matt, is you need someone to be a viable third wide receiver.
9: Yeah.
8: Or even just pass catcher, even if it's Pat Freiermuth having that breakout season. But you need, other than DK and Pittman, you need a viable, productive third target.
9: I may even take it a step further and say the number two, which I think will happen, needs to abuse single coverage. You know, like the Austins of the world didn't abuse single coverage.
8: They did not.
9: No.
8: They absolutely did not.
9: You got to have a balanced receiving core. It can't just be Metcalf and the Pips.
8: Metcalf and the Pips. Oh, this guy's funny. Sudesh says four best non-major four sport athletes, Ali, Serena, Phelps, and Pele. I guess Pele does count because he didn't play. It wasn't football, basketball, baseball, or hockey.
6: Is he considered the best soccer player ever?
8: I think if you say anybody other than Messi now, I think you're kidding yourself.
6: Okay.
8: Considering the eras, but Pele's in the conversation. Maradona's in the conversation, mm-hmm. and those guys technically.
6: And I'm sure
8: yes,
6: they're a different world,
8: but they did play team sports. Which again, for the parameters of the four, the four major sports, I get it.
6: They weren't one of them, but.
8: But that is a good answer.
6: Most people on the planet would say they're one of the four major sports.
8: Yeah, right. Outside of America.
6: Right.
8: let's see here. Aaron says, I look at Aller and Howard as having way higher ceilings than Mason Rudolph. I think Mason is an insurance plan. I'm comfortable with either taking over, even though Mason has the experience. With McCarthy, I think I'd give these young guys an edge. Now, the McCarthy
6: angle...
8: I just
6: don't know that I give Howard a way higher ceiling than Rudolph.
8: I don't either.
6: Way higher ceiling than Rudolph?
8: Aller, I think so.
6: Yeah.
8: Because the arm talent
6: is
8: undeniable.
6: Yeah.
8: But you know what? The McCarthy angle there is an interesting one. And last tweet here. Yeah.
6: And I do think McCarthy would put a Howard or Aller in a good situation if they got thrust into a game.
8: Absolutely.
6: Yeah.
8: And Sudesh kind of says that too. He said, the fact that all three Steelers starters looked up to snuff is a testament to Mike McCarthy loving this new mm-hmm. regime. So, yeah, if you are going to move on from Mason Rudolph and take more of a risk with your backup quarterbacks, you have the head coach
6: that you would feel
8: confident is going to have them as ready to go as
6: And you'd hope there's the running game and O-line and defense in place to not ask as much as you would have a Rodgers or whatnot.
8: Exactly right. Exactly.
6: That's a good angle. I mean, boy, we could have that conversation forever. Should you keep three or four?
8: Sure could. And I'm sure we will continue to
6: until we
8: find out the answer. And obviously, we're going to get two more major data points with these final two preseason games. Our last training camp segment on the other side will wrap up proceedings here at St. Vincent College, Chucknell Field. If you've got any training camp questions, comments, concerns, reactions for us, you better tweet now or wait until next summer. Euler Williamson, it's The Drive, Steelers Nation Radio on the Steelers Audio Network.
10: 79 northbound jamming the S-Bend up to Mount Nebo Road. Redoused vehicle fires partially blocking the right lane. Parkway North outbound seeing a jam approaching East Street as we have a report of a crash there. That's causing the Crosstown Boulevard outbound to jam the length. Brendan Joseph, Total Traffic.
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16: Hey, bro, weirdest thing is happening at the game. 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
9: Let's do it.
8: Let's do it.
9: Bring it on home.
8: And you know what, Matt? We have, I think, just enough tweets left here to get us through. We're doing a final Twitter hour here with our bonus hour.
9: Cram them in.
8: Steelers Burner, our buddy from York, Pennsylvania, that we met a few weeks ago at camp.
9: Mm-hmm.
8: Back to the Steelers' fourth quarter defense. Ooh. Could Mike Tomlin and Terrell Ossoffi's philosophy of bend but don't break, you know, allow yards but not points, have been a major contributor to those struggles, just bending too much and finally breaking? And when looking at Patrick Graham, he seems like he has a much different mindset towards that.
9: I think Graham has a much different mindset towards it. I don't know that I would phrase it that way in terms of the last staff. Because, I mean, were they a bend but don't break defense?
8: I don't know, but they did give up a lot of yards compared to points. It felt like they were always in the top half of the league of points per game, which is great.
9: Yeah.
8: But they were always towards the bottom third of yards per game.
9: Maybe. I'm still attributing fatigue, age, getting schemed up differently as the game goes on and, frankly, not adjusting great. I don't know that it's just the style of playing defense. I mean,
8: yeah.
9: Yeah, I'm kind of on the fence on that one.
8: Annie says, can you remember over the years biggest surprises, good or bad, from players based on what they did in training camp versus what they did in season?
9: There's probably a million.
8: There's a million. You know what's funny? And these are the type of things.
9: I wish Dale was sitting here for that one. Yeah.
8: So here's one I got for you. You remember Ola Adeniyi?
9: Yeah.
8: Dude, I remember the first week of pads, he was murdering people in backs on backers.
9: Yeah.
8: murdering
6: there's
8: people.
6: A lot of buzz.
8: And I was like, okay,
6: who's this guy?
8: Here comes the next Debo. You know, here comes the next unheralded pass rusher for the Steelers. He was murdering people in backs on backers drills.
6: That's a good one. There's probably a ton like that.
8: And I thought had an amazing camp, a really good preseason, and then it just never happened for him. It just never happened for him. I know there's a ton like that, but for whatever reason, he was the first name that I remembered. And maybe that's because I think that was my first training camp. So, you know, I could kind of remember it.
6: Yeah.
8: Every day I'm down there at practice, and I would always be kind of hanging around like a puppy, like behind Tunch and Wolf, and just watch what they watch, you know, see what they're seeing. And every day it was like, this 92 guy is destroying people
6: out here.
8: Like, he's going to be a superstar. And he was never really able to carve out that career in Pittsburgh.
6: I don't say I cashed it in for our final segment, but I am thinking a lot about the burger I'm going to get on the way home because I'm quite hungry and ready to get on the road and all those good things. But I'm having a hard time coming up with names. But I'm definitely, if I could rewind, I bet there's two every camp. We're like, oh, we're sitting here at this point like, well, that guy has a teammate. He's a demon. He's destroying everybody. And then you never hear from him again.
8: You know,
6: it's just the nature of the game.
8: You know,
6: 53-man roster, too, you know?
8: Absolutely. And we churn through almost 100 guys out here every single year.
6: Exactly.
8: Matt.
6: But there's been a lot of times you go to the watering holes at night and like, that guy, did you see what he did today?
8: Right.
6: Like, yeah, he came out of nowhere.
8: Right.
6: And then you don't ever hear from him again.
8: But you know what, though? It does work the other way. And I know we've
6: Harrison and Warren, but Jalen Warren was one where it was like,
8: by the fifth practice, everyone was like, this Warren guy looks really good, man. Like, undrafted, he's going to make the team. And then all of a sudden, he's been a very good running back.
6: Now, they're better at it than we are. I mean, the coaching staff, Coach McCarthy, et cetera. But that was one of my concerns with how they structure practice. I think it's harder for those guys to stand out.
8: Sure.
6: They're like, I don't know if Warren makes the team if you don't have backs on backers and you're not allowed to break tackles. You know what
8: Absolutely.
6: I mean?
8: Maybe he has a couple big preseason games.
6: Yeah.
8: But
6: and maybe latches on the practice squad and eventually makes his way there. But it'd be a tougher road for him.
8: Smooth Dave says, which Steelers players could we trade for a first-round pick right now?
6: Fewer than you think. Frazier?
8: Frazier? Yeah, you think for a first?
6: That age.
8: It's true.
6: Maybe. I mean, the next team would have to pay him, though.
8: They would.
6: You know?
8: They would. But you'd be getting your guy for 10 years.
6: Someone might give you a first for Faltanu already.
8: Maybe. I think.
6: That's it on offense. Yeah.
8: Joey Porter Jr.?
6: Because I got to give him $30 million, too.
8: You do.
6: I mean.
8: But.
6: A first
8: a lot
6: and
8: of teams, a lot of
6: top of the market contracts usually don't work out well for the buyer.
8: That's a good point.
6: I don't think you get one for Watt.
8: Not after last year.
6: No.
8: And I think Highsmith, you could definitely get a second, but I don't know about a first. Probably the same for Herbig. I think there's a lot of Steelers you could trade for second round picks pretty easily.
6: Yeah.
8: Like a quick phone call. Second round pick, we're interested.
6: Mike Tomlin.
8: Ooh!
6: I mean, there's definitely players.
8: Now he's spitting.
6: I'm sure he's thinking along the lines of, can I get the 9 to get the next Josh Allen or whatever? I think there's players you could include with your first round pick in next year's first. You know what I mean? Like, let's say you win a playoff game, but you don't have a quarterback for next year. You don't have enough faith in Aller, and you're picking 25. I'll give you 25 next year's first and Highsmith to get to 8.
8: Mm-hmm.
6: You know what I mean?
8: Absolutely.
6: Yeah. But in terms of trading him straight up for a first, this team's not great in that regard. But the league has fewer than you think, too. I mean, there's Josh Allen you'd give up 10 first-round picks for. And there's, there's not 100 players, I bet.
8: And for the vast majority of TJ's career, he would have been an easy yes
6: for
8: this conversation.
6: Yeah, for sure.
8: I shouldn't say vast majority, but for a long stretch of Cam Hayward's career, he would have been an easy yes in this conversation.
6: I mean, Metcalf for a second wasn't crazy.
8: Yeah.
6: And 2 years ago, a year before that, he probably would have got a first, but not at this stage of his career. I bet there's, I'm sitting here thinking, like, even if you went through the top 100 that just came out on NFL.com or whatever, not all those guys would get a first. Definitely not.
8: No, definitely.
6: I mean, like, Travis Kelce's on that list.
8: Yeah,
6: no chance.
8: Right.
6: You know what I mean? Like,
8: Jalen Ramsey's on that list.
6: Right. And there's Steelers on it. Cam Hayward. You know what I mean? Like,
8: last question of
6: there's
8: Cam.
6: There's fewer in the league than you think.
8: Yes, definitely. Last there's almost more guys that you could trade for multiple first-round picks than just a first-round pick. Because some of the quarterbacks and edge rushers.
6: And all those guys, right.
8: Yes.
6: I mean, Parsons and Garrett, and we saw those guys trade for
8: some
6: multiple.
8: Of the people like Pat Surtain. I mean,
6: yeah.
8: You Sauce get way Gardner more. Just went for two.
6: Yeah, there's corners worth more than Sauce.
8: Jeff gets the last tweet of camp. He says, what food will you miss most from the Steelers cafeteria, and which media member ate the most wings at Sharky's? Alan Saunders is the answer to that second
6: part. Really?
8: Every night at
6: Sharky's. I never really eat at Sharky's that much.
8: We don't unless we're doing – it's the nights we're doing shows.
6: Right, because I either eat at my night show or the free great dinner.
8: If we don't, we go over to the cafeteria for the free food before we go back to the hotel and then hit Sharky's.
6: Rarely do I walk in Sharky's hungry.
8: Exactly it's right. And if I do, it's 6 o'clock right, and doing a show. Because normally we're not going there till a little bit later. I feel like Alan and maybe Chris Halleck, one of those two. Every night
6: those guys eat there.
8: Every night at Sharky's, those guys
6: right.
8: eat.
6: Yeah,
8: and they always get wings. Yeah. Always.
6: Which look tremendous. I'm just never hungry at the time.
8: Oh,
6: like it almost convinces me to get them, even though I'm not hungry.
8: I get them whenever we're doing the shows there, though, because I'm hungry and they're comped by management. No, we love a big shout out to John.
6: Which one are you gonna miss the most though?
8: At the Steelers cafeteria?
6: Or camp in general.
8: I mean the wings always. I don't care if it's Sharky's, I love their Cajun wings, their seasoned wings, mm-hmm. their buffalo wings, their southern white wings. I also at Dino's though, Sweet Heat for days. I will miss those big time.
6: There's a lot at the cafeteria I'll miss. And just all the options.
8: All the options.
6: That's Here's a sneaky one for me though, and I'm sure you've noticed. In the little fridge behind you,
8: these little
6: yogurt parfaits and you pour the granola on top and they have berries in there. They've just been so convenient and lifesavers for me when I come over to practice and I'm kind of hungry. I didn't eat breakfast or I ate something small. Mm-hmm. They were just always there and they're fresh and they did the trick.
8: These breakfast croissant sandwiches that they would have up front mm-hmm. were pretty good too.
6: The wings grew on me too that are in the hallway that mm-hmm. yeah. As the season went on.
8: One thing they got here in Latrobe is good food. That is for sure. That will do it for Matt and I from this training camp. A couple days off here, and we'll be back to...
6: Not helping my hunger situation for right home.
8: Matt's going to be zooming out of here to the closest fast food joint that he can find. Matt, couple people, thanks to all the different media guys. I'm not going to
6: And everybody behind the scenes.
8: And name them all because I'll forget. But all of our friends who joined us for mm-hmm. a segment or two throughout camp, thanks to them. Thanks to Justin Miller and Brian LaMartina for producing for us back at the ranch. Big shout out to our guy Ed Troop for wearing a million different hats.
6: He was
8: here
6: hardest worker on our
8: throughout
6: award list.
8: Yep, throughout camp, and of course to each and every one of you who tweet the show. We at camp always
6: Reagan,
8: get to
6: everybody,
8: Reagan Berube, one of our fearless leaders.
6: Yep.
8: Him and Brian LaMartina, all the people who are nice enough to flag Matt and I down here on campus or at Sharky's and say, hey, we love the show. Love listening to you guys.
6: People at the Spring Hill Suites were super nice to me.
8: People at the Spring Hill Suites
6: bent over
8: backwards
6: for us.
8: Yep.
6: The folks that are keeping these fridges full for us and stuff too.
8: All the good people here at St. Vincent
6: College.
8: And
6: all of our listeners.
8: And of course, all you good people out there. For Matt Williamson, I'm Wes Shuler. Take care, everybody. We will talk to you soon. It is The Drive, Steelers Nation Radio on the Steelers Audio Network.
0: I'm Dan Patrick, and this is Above the Noise. We've hit that part of the baseball season where every pitch, every out, every series feels a little heavier. With just under 2 minutes until October, the standings are starting to tighten up. The Rays still trying to fend off the loaded Yankees, the surging Red Sox. Out in the AL West, three teams, Rangers, Mariners, and Astros, fighting for the top spot. In the National League, things are just as tense. The Phillies, one of the most complete teams in baseball, can't seem to catch the Braves. Dodgers and Brewers, two teams loaded with talent and urgency, are both trying to earn the best team in baseball title. There's still time, but not much. A cold week can sink a contender. A hot one can launch a wild card hopeful. These are the dog days, but they matter. The postseason picture isn't set, but it's showing more clarity. And if you blink, you might miss the moment your team's season turns. I'm Dan Patrick, and this is Above the Noise. 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
5: Jammed up on 79 northbound from the S-Bend up to Mount Nebo Road. A doused vehicle fire partially has the right lane blocked. On the Parkway West, inbound jams Green Tree to the Fort Pitt Tunnel. Parkway East inbound at jam 2nd Avenue to the Fort Pitt Bridge. Brendan Joseph, Total Traffic.
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34: Steelers training camp has officially ended, not with just a whimper, but a bang, as in thunderclaps, and there's been a lot of them the past couple days. So brings to a close a day earlier than expected, not only Mike McCarthy's first camp at St. Vincent College, but also our daily training camp shows from the greater Latrobe area. Good evening, everyone. I'm Jerry Dulac, along with Tim Benz, your Monday night quarterback broadcast duo, and it has been entrusted to us to wrap up 3.5 weeks of our sideline-to-sideline coverage on all of our venues, Fox Sports Pittsburgh, Steeler Nation Radio and WDVE, the flagship home of the Steelers Audio Network. And, Tim, we were broadcasting either way tonight, but we thought we might be staying over, you along the creek, me in the hotel. Instead, we've packed it up, and when we're done, whoop, we're heading westward.
3: The Latrobe 500, as it used to be called.
34: That's right.
3: I remember the Latrobe 500 when everybody brought those Mini Coopers out. Do you remember that?
34: When the offensive
3: linemen all arrived in the Mini Coopers and then kept them up here through all of training camp. That was way back. I think Max Starks was in his second or third year. I just remember how he took up the entire Mini Cooper all by himself, the entire front and back seats.
34: It's like the time James Harrison showed up at camp in a smart car. I mean, he just basically filled up the smart car.
3: So, I was...
34: Is that what they were called, the little ones?
3: Yeah, right. The Mini Coopers are kind of the same thing. Yeah, I was along Loyal Handle Creek today, packing up in the moments before I got here to Sharky's, saying goodbye to the cabin, petting the deer heads on the nose one last time before I got out of there. And I'm trying to sort of wrap my head around what I think now versus what I thought when I got here. And I was listening to the guys in the morning show today talk about the differences between a Mike Tomlin training camp and a training camp under Mike McCarthy. The guys at the DV morning show. You and I were both on that show today.
34: Yeah, so. When were you on?
3: I was on at 6:45.
34: What time?
3: 6:45.
34: Oh.
3: I'm always up at 6
34: you're
3: up, anyway.
34: Well, you go out in the trout then. And, I mean, out on the stream and try and catch a few trout after that. Me, 8:45.
3: after you get in 9.
34: Yeah, I wish, yeah. Not with this weather.
3: But, you know, like, one of the topics that Randy had brought up to Mike was, you know, how much of it is invented, how much of it is sort of media creation, the differences between what Tomlin was like and what McCarthy is now. And I don't think it's a media creation. I thought what we saw, what went through, is very different, not just in terms of feel, tempo, pace, the lack of tackling as opposed to tackling under Tomlin, the agendas of what you get out of camp. I think a lot of those things are very different. What I don't think is different is my view of the roster, with maybe a couple nicks and dings here. The only thing I feel significantly different on now, and I know you disagree with this, but...
34: How do you know that? I haven't even started.
3: The last I heard, anyway, from what I understand, you feel different than I do about the four quarterback thing.
34: Oh, yes, right.
3: I feel like now more than when I arrived here, there's a case that could be made for keeping four. And I know you don't feel that way.
34: No, I do.
3: Oh, you do feel that way?
34: No. I not only feel to make a case, I think that's the way they're leaning.
3: Okay. All right. Because I had gotten the impression from what I'd heard from you before is that's something that you didn't think was wise to do.
34: Well, probably. But I it's a whole different situation because of the two young quarterbacks. But go ahead.
3: No, that's my big shift is that when Mike McCarthy said that in May, you know, we'd like to keep four. My first thought was, all right, that's fanciful, that's indulgent, you know, that's something for us to chew on, and that's fun for the media. But now that I'm looking at it, if Howard and Aller are both good and Rudolph is better, like the thing that's the difference between now and then when he said that initially is I actually have faith that Howard and Rudolph might be worth keeping. In May, I didn't necessarily think that.
34: Right, right.
3: You know, so if they're more like what I saw in game one, now maybe I'm overreacting a bit to what I saw in one game of preseason football, I might have a different opinion by the time we get through the next two preseason games. You know, if Howard stinks over the next two preseason games, then I'll say, okay, then go ahead and keep Gabe Rubio. Or go ahead and keep a 10th offensive lineman or a 7th special teams
34: Robert
3: guy.
34: Robert Spears Jennings.
3: Right, exactly. Right, but, like, right. You know, that's where I'm going through the roster here. Like, if you're telling me that you can keep an established veteran backup in Rudolph for a 43-year-old quarterback in Aaron Rodgers, that makes sense. If Howard shows that he's worth potentially keeping and you can keep him as the third guy, and then just have a redshirt season for Drew Aller, and the expense to do that is Gabe Rubio, who didn't even have a face on NFL.com when he was drafted out of Notre Dame,
34: or
3: Robert Spears Jennings, who might be rendered irrelevant by the time all the safeties are back, or, you know, they've got 7 designated special teams only players, they've got 5 inside linebackers at a position that wasn't strength last year, then keep the fourth quarterback then. You know, that has kind of been my awakening throughout training camp. as opposed to where I was when we arrived here 3 weeks ago?
34: Well, Tim, I will say that to your early point, there's a big difference. It's not a creation of the media between Mike Tomlin's camp and Mike McCarthy's. And there's so many little things. Yeah, maybe to the guy who comes up to camp once a year and he sees the same old thing. But still, the first thing that jumps out is the lack of physicality. There's no question that right there is entirely different. And then you look at procedurally what Mike McCarthy does as opposed to Mike Tomlin. He practices in the morning, and it's not because he's trying to beat the heat. He does it so after the morning practice, the coaches have time to evaluate the practice film, and then they go out for their walkthrough at 5 o'clock and work on the things that they either screwed up or need corrected, whatever the case may be. Unlike what Mike Tomlin did, which was have the walkthrough in the morning, the practice in the afternoon, and then when the coaches would watch the film at night, they wouldn't correct till the next morning's walkthrough. And so that's the biggest difference in terms of how he's approaching teaching the players and trying to instill. And we know, okay, there's not a lot of physicality, but boy, there is a lot of teaching. There is a lot of demand on attention to detail. And so to me, there's massive differences between the two, even though on the field, aside from the physicality, you go, oh, okay, maybe they have a different drill or so. But I think there's a significant difference between how those two, not saying one's right and one's wrong, but a big difference how these two guys approach training camp.
3: There will definitely be a difference in what we see from Patrick Graham on defense. You know, I thought we saw the manifestation of how the Mike McCarthy offense could look properly in that two-minute drill. You know, that was, in a game situation, the most encouraging sign I saw from a coaching standpoint is that for as much as people were fawning over how well Howard played, there were a couple throws there that he got away with in part because the guys had run themselves so wide open. Like the first throw to Skoranek, for instance, he was open for an hour and a half. And Howard kind of, I think, double clutched because he didn't realize how open he was. And when he saw him, his eyes popped out of his forehead. Like, you know, he kind of babied that ball there and kind of lofted it high. And I thought, uh-oh, if there's a player in the vicinity, this one might get picked back and go the other way. But luckily for the Steelers, there's no one there because the pattern was good. And, you know, the receivers worked off of each other. It might have just been, quote-unquote, just like Ben Skoranek working in tandem with Robert Tonyan, but the guys ran each other open. And the play design was really solid in that two-minute drill. Everybody, like those guys were wide open. And Howard, while not putting a lot of zip on the ball, it wasn't like Ben Roethlisberger running that two-minute drill where it wasn't on a line, on a line, on a line. He had enough to guide the ball there and kind of get a first-time quarterback through there, and into the end zone they went. I was impressed with that. That's where I saw the biggest difference in the offense with McCarthy. Graham on defense, I think we're going to have to get in the regular season to actually see it. But I keep hearing over and over again from every defensive player that's interviewed how on board they are and how much more at home various guys feel in this defense.
34: I think the other thing, too, with Patrick Graham and his defense is it's going to be hard to evaluate them now because most of his secondary has been sidelined.
3: And yeah.
34: Deshaun Elliott just came back to full-time team drills yesterday. There's been no Joey Porter. There's been no Jalen Ramsey. So you're talking about the three most significant players in that secondary that they've been without. And so, you know, they had a cup of coffee with Jalen Ramsey in the spring. They had nothing from Joey Porter. And the same with Deshaun Elliott. So he's been unable to, I don't want to say work those guys in because he knows how he wants to use them. I mean, look, you know, those guys don't have anything to prove, but you still want them out there to get into what and participate in what Patrick Graham wants to do. So I don't know that we're going to see what Patrick Graham's defense is until he gets, you know, those bodies in the secondary together. Now, most of the front has been okay. I like what I see with the two young tackles, especially Derek Harmon. I think Derek Harmon's ready to go not only to the next level, the next highest level And, you know, they're pretty deep across the board at linebacker, let's face it.
3: What did you think of the Benton signing?
34: Well, I knew it was coming, but I'm still, as with all these signings, I'm shocked at the amounts. But he was one of five guys that they had targeted for new contracts during training during the offseason to be done before the regular season. They've done four of the five now. The only one they haven't done is Joey Porter. And
3: it feels like they're working backwards on this. Like, you know, they're doing the puzzle backwards.
34: I agree. You would thought Porter would be number one, but they've had Tim. There's been no serious movement or discussion between the sides, and I can't sit here and tell you why. But, I mean, I thought Benton would sneak in before Porter because he would at least be willing to get it done, especially for $73.7 million or $73.25, whatever it is, over 5 years. Pretty good deal for the guy, let's face it.
3: I get it because they don't want to go on the open market and bid against anybody else for their players. But then again, they're kind of bidding against themselves on all these contracts. And they're just giving the guys eventually what they're asking for. I'm sure it's not exactly that. I'm sure they asked for more at some point or another and it came down. But it doesn't look like it's coming down much.
34: You think Nick Herbig asked for more? I'm still shocked at that deal.
3: $100 million.

0: Herbig, all I'm saying is I'm just shocked at the amount of money they give.
1: Like, are we sure that Darnell Washington, Nick Herbig, Joey Porter Jr., and Keanu Benton are all going to get through healthy the next season?
0: Well, that's always the kiss of death, the big contract, because you see that happen. A guy signs a big contract. Okay, fingers crossed, knock on wood. And then one of them gets hurt and, like, is out for the year. You see it happen all the time.
1: I'll give you, for instance, Jerry, like the Benton one stuck out to me a lot in the sense that when they decided to not extend Javon Hargrave, I thought to myself, I think he's a pretty good player, but I don't understand why. They got to get other guys done, including Stephon Tuitt.
0: Yeah, they had to pay Tuitt and Cam. So right now, they don't have to pay the two young guys, and all you had was Cam. So they can afford to pay Keanu Benton. And don't forget, the salary cap is so huge now, and the Steelers do not pay a lot. They don't have a $100 million quarterback, so they have
1: a lot
0: of wiggle.
1: Well, that's always the justification, is that,
0: Well, I mean, they're spending money like it's
1: Black
0: Friday.
1: They don't have the quarterback on the roster next year, so .. You can also say on the outside linebacker front, they're probably not going to have at least one of the two between Highsmith and Watt, which is why it's all the more easily to argue that you should give Herbig the contract. But whatever, back to Benton. Like, I thought that Hargrave going into his last year was a better player and more established than Keanu Benton was going into this year. That was my view of the two. Like, that's an easy comp to make. And I was still okay with the decision that they made because you can't keep everybody. And it feels like they are wedding themselves a lot to a draft class while with potential that hasn't manifested to the point that they've won a playoff game with these guys. And it's not like these guys have been so good that they've displaced Highsmith, Watt, Hayward, Freiermuth. They're all still backups at this point.
0: Tim, there has never been an instance with the Steelers where they've signed four guys during the offseason who had a year left on their contract before they got to the regular season. And it could be five. It never happened where they had four at this point of the season where they signed them. And when they said they wanted to sign five, they had five targeted. They said, we probably won't be able to sign all of them, I was told. And yet here they are, looking like they're probably going to be able to sign all of them, except I don't know what Joey Porter's M.O. is. I don't know if he wants to play out the season. I mean, this idea that they're going to pay him like a top-five corner, when you see the money being tossed around, that ain't happening. I think, he'll get a nice contract, of course, but he's not going to get that top-five cornerback money. And now, unless he goes out on the open market, you know how that happens. Everybody overpays out there. So that would be possible. And maybe that's his MO. I honestly have no idea if that's the case or not.
1: Just every now and then, you might have to pay to keep your own guy on the open market. And, you know, every now and then, I might want to give myself the latitude to do that. Because here's another thing that comes into play here, and that is, they still don't know what the situation is at quarterback next season. And part of the justification for all this is you don't have the quarterback contract hanging over your head. Well, that's great. But do you necessarily want to pay yourself out of consideration to get a Baker Mayfield or get a Matthew Stafford? Or, like, you know, if you're – I don't know. Like, if they were to – Stafford would leave because they got Simpson. I know you're making a face, but, like, you know – Whoever the veteran quarterback that's moving next year, if they can't get him at a bargain basement rate like they did Russell Wilson or Aaron Rodgers, if they have to pay more than, you know, the 15th highest paid QB, they've been fortunate in that regard ever since Ben hurt his elbow. But if the drafting doesn't work out, if they don't feel comfortable with Aller or Howard, they've got to go the recycle, retread veteran route again. What if you have to pay for a real one next year? And now you don't have the room now because you spent all this money on everybody else. I don't think you want to pay yourself in a corner that way, too. It cuts both ways is what I'm saying. The we don't have a quarterback thing cuts both ways.
0: And I'm going to tell you why they're not going to do that next year when we come back, because I want to talk about that four quarterback issue that you touched on. And we'll do that after we take a break. Jerry Dulac and Tim Benz, we're at Sharky's Cafe on Route 30 in Latrobe. It is our last training camp show of the season. The Steelers broke camp today. The players headed back to Pittsburgh. They will be off tomorrow. They will resume practice on Wednesday. Today's practice that was canceled will be made up Wednesday. And then, of course, Friday night they play the New York Jets at Acrisure Stadium in preseason game number 2. That's a 7 p.m. kickoff. We'll take a break. We'll come back with more right after this on Fox Sports Pittsburgh.
2: 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The Pittsburgh Steelers.

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1: Delay is getting better on 79 northbound approaching Mount Nebo Road. That doused vehicle fire is cleared. All lanes are open once again. On the Parkway West inbound, it's heavy from 79 to Roslyn Farms, then jamming up Green Tree to the Fort Pitt Tunnel. Parkway East inbound jams 2nd Avenue to the Fort Pitt Bridge. Brendan Joseph, Total Traffic.
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25: Just a few clouds tonight and cool, dropping down to 62. Should be a really nice day tomorrow. Mostly sunny, pleasant, high of 80.
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1: 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Jerry Dulac and Tim Benz, we're at Sharky's Cafe on Route 30. We're just up the road from St. Vincent College, where the Steelers hightailed the heck out of here. Ended camp a day early. The weather, the storm that hit here yesterday, and then the threat of what was to come again today. Tim, Mike McCarthy decided to end training camp today instead of tomorrow. The players will get acclimated tomorrow to and have the day off just to get back home. And then, of course, they will return on Wednesday, game on Friday. So a little disjointed end to training camp. Second time it's been closed to the fans, but the first time where he actually canceled the practice, or in this case, rescheduled it.
0: Yeah, I feel like the fans sort of got the short stick towards the end of training camp. There's a lot of weather issues. I can tell you, Loyal Hanna Creek definitely appreciated those. Now the raging rapids of Loyal Hanna Creek as opposed to the nearly dry creek bed that you could almost walk across at the start.
1: I think you should have been sleeping with one eye open, personally.
0: Yeah, it was starting to get dangerously close there. I went in for a little stroll today, and it was kind of fun to watch the rapids go by. It was a very different look than when I first got here, and I was thinking, maybe I could just stroll down it to get to St. Vincent College. But, yeah, it was definitely something to watch the storms roll in on a few occasions here. And the first 10 days, it was like we didn't see a cloud. And then from that point on, it was dodging the raindrops. And there were a couple of times where the fans didn't get the full experience. Although Mike McCarthy went out of his way today to say that he wanted to come back and how much he liked it and how much he wanted to do it again, etc.
3: Well, of course, he will be back, and he said he would like to stay longer, but I hate to tell you, Mike, that decision's not up to you. That's up to the Steelers and St. Vincent College.
0: And the CBA, which Mike is fond of pointing out all the time.
3: Right, but he did say what a wonderful experience he had. You know, when he was in Green Bay, Tim, everybody likes to say, well, the Packers have been at St. Norbert College longer than any NFL team. But it's different. St. Norbert College is across the street from their regular season practice facility. It would be like the Steelers staying at the Spring Hill Suites there on Water Street and you know, walking down to the facility. So it's a little different. So, you know, we're what, 45 miles from town, basically. And he just said it was just a wonderful experience for him. Said he'll enjoy it more next year because too many administrative things to take care of this year.
0: I guess. We'll see how it manifests in week one against the Falcons. You want to talk about disjointed. How about the Falcons? I mean, they lost two pass rushers. You know, Tua looked like a mess in his first game. It's kind of funny because I was hearing some, how can I put this, dilution of what the Steelers quarterbacks did based on how a lot of other second and third string quarterbacks looked, even Kenny Pickett or Carson Beck or, you know, plug in QB X, Y, or Z from whatever team that you don't think is all that impressive. And there are a lot of guys who were 12 of 16 for 106 yards, a touchdown, no interceptions, and 100 passer rating or something like that. There was a lot of that across the NFL. One of the few was Tua that had struggles, and he was only in there for five passes, 22 yards, but dropped a shotgun snap and just generally didn't look good. That has not been a very easy training camp in Atlanta. So the first opponent for the Steelers has had some turmoil throughout the course of their training camp, and it's not the first time we've seen that. Like the last time they played the Falcons, it was all about Cousins coming back from injury, and he didn't look ready.
3: Right.
0: Although, you know, we've seen Tua in recent years against the Steelers look pretty good, like that game down in Miami where he looked pretty good against him. Then we saw him look bad last year, I thought, up at Acrisure Stadium.
3: Seems like forever since I watched the Steeler game in Miami. And I know it's not, but it just seems like so long ago.
0: It's that game against Kenny Pickett,
3: right? In Hard Rock. Yeah, exactly.
0: Or was that the game? Now you've got me thinking. Now I'm second-guessing
3: myself. It just
0: seems
3: like so long ago. And they're obviously not there this year, although they do have Jacksonville and at Tampa Bay this year.
0: Yeah, now I'm actually second-guessing myself as to which year that was where two actually played well in the second half and they got themselves a win. But at any rate, you know, I think we're more likely to see the Tua of last year with the Falcons as opposed to the Tua of when, he was managing to get that contract.
3: I agree. So let's go back and talk about the quarterbacks, which you mentioned in segment one. The reason why I believe and that they are leaning in that direction, Tim, there's several reasons why. And, you know, Aaron Rodgers is gone after the year, so now you're down to three quarterbacks. Mason Rudolph is a free agent. They'll likely re-sign him. He'll want to re-sign. He'll more than likely be back. He likes it here. So now you have two young quarterbacks. And so other teams have kept four quarterbacks. Browns did it last year. Why? Because they had two young quarterbacks, two rookie quarterbacks. The Jets have done it a couple times since 2010. The Washington Commanders have done it. Miami's done it. The Steelers did it in 1995. And everybody says, yeah, well, they used Cordell Stewart at wide receiver. No, they didn't use Cordell Stewart at wide receiver until after they made the decision. Somewhat well after the decision to keep four quarterbacks. So they have the last thing they want to do, Tim, is go through the revolving door at quarterbacks again. That they don't want to do that. They know it's time to stop it. And so they want to see if one of these two guys can be that guy, and they're going to give them every opportunity. So I don't see them getting rid of either one of them, unless, of course, there's an injury, and that's different. You know, they're on the IR. And when you look at their MO the last 3 years, what do? They bring in 30-something veterans to try and put them over the top. That includes hiring a 60-something head coach, which fits right in with their mentality and their philosophy. So I don't see them moving on from Mason Rudolph either.
0: Yeah, it'd be counterintuitive to do all that and then turn the keys over to Will Howard if Aaron Rodgers.
3: Two guys who never played an NFL game.
0: Week one and tear his other Achilles or something like that.
3: And so, you know, I've talked with several coaches about this, outside the organization, as they say in hockey, Tim. And the thinking is this. Quarterbacks are the most important position in professional sports. So would you rather or feel you have to keep four quarterbacks as opposed to a 10th defensive back? Well,
0: or a 10th offensive lineman
3: at the expense of a quarterback, a young quarterback who, you know, again, at the most important position in professional sports. And I don't see it happening unless the decision's made for them with an injury.
0: That's the litany of examples that I went through in the first segment. By the way, it was 2022. It was a picket game. The Steelers came in at 2-4, lost to the Dolphins. I think it was a Monday night. It was either a Monday night or a Sunday night game. It was 16-10 at halftime, and nobody scored in the second half.
3: In Miami or here?
0: In Miami.
3: Wow.
0: Yep, that was
3: Did I go?
0: I don't know. It's 13-0 at halftime. Sorry, 13-0 after the first quarter, 16-10 at halftime, and nobody scored in the second half. And Pickett had a touchdown to Pickens, and that was it. That was pretty much the offense for the Steelers on that day. But, yeah, that's basically what I was saying in the first segment is you can validate all the reasons why you need that last guy on the roster by pointing at examples like, okay, you don't win a Super Bowl without Willie Parker. Jalen Warren has been their best running back for 2 years. Isaac Redmond helped them get to the playoffs. Ramon Foster was on the offensive line when they made the Super Bowl in 2010. All that stuff. Those are all great examples of how one of the last cuts, and by the way, all those examples I just gave you, I don't know if any of them was actually the last cut that made it, the last one who avoided the cut. It's pretty close. For all of them. You go back to Donnie Shell in 1974 if you want. But name for me the last guy that the Steelers cut that you could point to and categorically say, you know what? If they kept that guy, they would have won the Super Bowl. Show me the guy who cost them the 7th Vince Lombardi trophy because he was the last guy gone on cutdown day, Jerry.
3: So you don't think they're still trying to replace Najee Harris?
0: Najee Harris?
3: I'm joking. No, Tim, you're right. And not only that, it's a little side to that, to your point.
0: My point is, like, the potential exists more for a quarterback
3: right
0: being an answer for you than Ramon Foster was.
3: How's Kenny Pickett working out?
0: Yeah.
3: So, but, Tim, like I said, a little aside to that is you really can't name too many players that they've either didn't sign in free agency, you know, re-sign, or cut, who went on to have a better career than they had with the Steelers. Maybe you could say Alan Faneca with the Jets, but I don't think
0: no.
3: so.
0: No.
3: But he still made Pro Bowls and All-Pro.
0: Yeah.
3: But
0: Chad Brown, maybe.
3: Right. That's
0: now
3: right.
0: I'm going back 30 years.
3: That's exactly right. And he moved on because
0: Woodson made Pro Bowls.
3: Yeah, but Woodson, they felt he was injured and his career was
0: positions.
3: Done. Big mistake. They thought he was done. And he wasn't.
0: Maybe Pickens will be that guy.
3: Could be.
0: But that's not, he was not a last day roster cut.
3: Yeah, no, right. I'm just talking about in general. My point is they typically retain their best players in free agency. And so
0: they never get there. That's why they keep signing all these guys now that we just talked about.
3: And I think what it points up is you see a lot of guys who leave the Steelers and they don't have nearly the career they had with the Steelers. And I think it's because the Steelers do a wonderful job of drafting players who fit their system and what they want to do. And so, you know,
0: Hargrave, we talked about him. He would be an example.
3: Yeah. But you look at the guy who went to the Bengals, the nickelback, Mike Hilton. The Bengals signed him to be an outside corner because, you know, he was on the free agent market. He is not that. He's a slot corner. And so he's had a nice career there, but he hasn't been the same type of player because they finally put him in the slot, but they didn't sign him in free agency for that. And he's playing out of position, and he wasn't the same player. And that's just one small example, but there's many of them. Now, the guard who went to the Rams. Kevin Dotson is a guy who has played better than, performed better than he did with the Steelers, obviously. But those are few and far between.
0: Hargrave, Plex, when he went to the Giants, you could cut. There's a few. I mean, like, it's not a pure track record, but there's more often than not, you're right. And I think you can almost say that for most teams because most teams know when their players are declining.
3: Well, and not only that, too, like with Plex. back then, they weren't going to pay him because they already paid Hines. They weren't going to pay him, so he goes on a free agent market and he signs with the Giants. They didn't want to get rid of him, but they knew they had to. Now, little different salary cap now. They could probably pay two of them.
0: Yeah, Faneca, like
3: then,
0: you
3: they
0: said,
3: could not.
0: Faneca and Porter, like Porter had one really good year with the Dolphins in his second year after he left Pittsburgh. His second year with the Dolphins, he made all pro. Faneca, like you said, made a couple Pro Bowls with the Jets, and I don't remember if he made one with the Cardinals or not, but, you know, there are examples of guys who they probably could have soaked more out of, but what the investment was, I think we hit the highlights of those that they really swung and missed on. I just keep retreating back to the point, I'm going to write about this tomorrow at the Trib, that for all the potential guys that you would be saving a roster spot for should you go down to three quarterbacks, I'm not sure if any of those guys are still on the active roster by the time we get to the trade deadline. And Robert Spears Jennings might be one of them. Ryan McCollum might be one of them. Rubio, who I've talked about, might be. He's a great story. Like, he was a literal nameless gray face on draft day, and now he's one of the stories of camp. But, like, this kind of ties into the Benton thing. Like, Sebastian Joseph Day, everybody's talking about, oh, what a great find. He's been playing really well. What a great acquisition he is. He could help this team really. Okay, then why'd you sign Keanu Benton for $72 million if you could just go get a Sebastian Joseph Day somewhere else in free agency the next year? Like, that's another thing that we kind of have to take into the calculus. Well, yes, it's great that they got these guys lined up. They don't have to look for somebody next year. They've built the nest so that all they have to focus on the quarterback. I get that, but it's a lot to tie up. And somebody who still might be your second, third, fourth defensive lineman.
3: Yeah, and it's not a question, you know, basically speaking, pragmatically speaking, of, well, we're going to keep four quarterbacks. It's because of the situation with two young guys. And, Tim, this decision will be an organizational decision, which is, we can't get rid of one of these guys if we think they could be the answer. And is three preseason games going to give you the answer? And so I don't see them moving on from either one of them unless all of a sudden they think, you know, they're not going to cut Drew Aller. Unless they think Will Howard is a complete bust, which they don't. And so I just see more and more with their philosophy and the way they've been the last couple years with veteran players that they're not going to move on from Mason Rudolph either.
0: I always tire this time. It feels like it happens when we break camp, and then it keeps going and going for the next couple of weeks after until the 53-man roster actually gets announced. Like, we twist ourselves into pretzels over who the last guy on the roster is going to be, and it so rarely matters. And occasionally, it's a great keep. Occasionally, it's Willie Parker. It's never Rod Woodson.
3: No, it's never
0: right. You let go of the guy that, as the 54th guy, and he goes to the Bengals and he tortures you for 10 years. It just doesn't happen.
3: Jerry Dulac and Tim Benz, we are at Sharky's Cafe on Route 30 in Latrobe. We are, this is our final training camp show of our broadcast season. We've enjoyed 3.5 weeks here and daily coverage, not only here on Fox Sports Pittsburgh, but Steeler Nation Radio and WDVE. Tim and I will be back right after this. Don't you dare go away.
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4: Some lingering delays on the Parkway East inbound, Edgewood Swiss Vale to the Squirrel Hill Tunnel, tapping the brakes, Stanwyck Street to the Fort Pitt Bridge. Parkway West inbound, still a bit heavy, Green Tree in the Fort Pitt Tunnel. Careful in Fox Chapel, Field Club Road near Fox Chapel Road. A crash there. Brendan Joseph, Total Traffic.
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11: 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Tim, we've been talking about the quarterbacks here, and we got plenty of time in hour two. We're going to hear from Mason Rudolph and the Steelers' newest receiving target, tight end Robert Tonyan, or as the players, Aaron Rodgers and the quarterbacks call him, Bobby Tonyan. And I'm not sure why he's gone from Robert to Bobby, but he has.
16: He was Robert my entire fantasy football career. I know that when he was beating me for touchdowns because he was like the third tight end on somebody's roster and I'd lose a game that way. I think I was playing against him his three touchdown games. So, he is now Bobby. I'll go with whatever so long as he's serviceable should something happen to Darnell Washington or Pat Freiermuth. And that's his role. And I actually think, you know, he's a good, like, Mike McCarthy gave a great description of him, why he's good, why he's effective, why he wanted to bring him here. He's got a great sense of route running. He's got an impeccable sixth sense of how to work the middle of the field.
11: How to get open. That's what he's saying. That's right.
16: And, you know, how he runs post routes and how he drafts off of other guys. And you see that on the practice field. You saw it in the game. And again, I'll go back to the point that I made to you earlier. I think that's the best example we saw in that game of a Mike McCarthy offense was that two-minute drill and how guys were getting each other open, how guys were getting schemed open.
11: You know, the Steelers brought him in for as a tryout for minicamp. It wasn't like they signed him in free agency a while ago. And he had been sitting out there. Brian Angelicchio, the offense coordinator, had him in Minnesota. He was injured. But he also had him when he was a young guy in Green Bay, as did Mike McCarthy way back when. And then, of course, he had three big years with Aaron Rodgers, two of them where he had 50-some catches. One year he had 11 touchdowns. His percentage of catch-to-touchdowns was easily the best in the NFL. And, you saw the other night that he's a guy who knows how to work his way open and that catches the football. I think it was 4 catches for 61 yards.
16: He can block a little bit. So, I mean, like his strength is catching the ball. I mean, if he goes in with Darnell Washington, he's Pat Freiermuth. If he goes in with Pat Freiermuth, is he Darnell Washington? No. But, he's big enough to get the job done.
11: We're going to take a break. That's going to do it for hour one. Tim and I are going to come back with 60 more minutes of good Steeler talk. As I mentioned, you're going to hear from Robert Tonyan and Mason Rudolph in the next segment. We still have a whole lot more to cover. It's our final training camp show of our broadcast season. We hope you enjoyed listening each and every night here from the greater Latrobe area. We'll take a break. We'll be back with more right after this on Fox Sports Pittsburgh.
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2: A bit of lingering volume on the Parkway West inbound Greentree to the Fort Pitt Tunnel. No other big delays on the parkways. Careful in Baldwin, 51 at Curry Hollow Road. A crash there. Also a crash in Fox Chapel, Field Club Road near Fox Chapel Road. Brendan Joseph, Total Traffic.
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11: Welcome back to hour two of our nightly broadcast from Steelers training camp. Jerry Dulac and Tim Benz. We are at Sharky's Cafe on Route 30 in Latrobe. If you haven't heard by now, the Steelers officially ended training camp today, one day earlier than anticipated. They did it because of the weather. They canceled practice for the fans first, and then they canceled it for the players because the fields were just deluged with water the last 2 days. And despite improving the drainage system the last couple years, Tim, it was just too much water. The storm yesterday was so vicious that it tore apart the equipment tent down on the field. And so they decided to change up their schedule, leave Latrobe now. And we're still here, but they're gone. And we're glad to be here for our final broadcast of the season.
16: I was driving back to the creek, and there was a tree. Actually, I take that back. It was actually a pole, like a light pole, had fallen onto the wires and was hanging.
11: What was during the storm today?
16: No,
11: or
16: this
11: yesterday?
16: Was last night when I came. I taped up TV at Channel 4 in Wilkinsburg at 7:30, and then just came right back out here, assuming that there was going to be practice today and tomorrow.
11: Right.
16: I came out for virtually nothing, as it turns out, because I was on the air with Mark Madden all the way up until when McCarthy was talking, so I figured, yeah, I'll just go get practice after that. That turned into being washed out. There was like 2 seconds there where it sounded like we might get Andy Weidel to talk to him. That got washed out, and then everything tomorrow got washed out. So
11: the only thing that didn't was me and you.
16: Right. I was going to be here anyway, and to do the show here at Sharky's for our final tour. I will say this. I had a light camp, maybe not a Joey Porter or Jalen Ramsey-esque camp at Sharky's, but I'll have to have a return engagement that's a little bit more in-depth than my normal speed next year.
11: Why? What were you saying? It was a little light for
16: you? A little light for me. Yeah, I didn't come here enough.
11: Yeah, well, I had to make a couple return homes, but other than that, I was here probably No, yeah, just about.
16: Well, I didn't mean on the air purposes. I just meant drinking purposes.
11: Yeah, so. Right, there you go. No, on the air, I do my usual 8 or 9 shows or whatever the heck it was. So, Tim, we were talking about the offense. We were talking about the quarterbacks, and I want to kind of morph in to the wide receivers. You know, we're not going to see Michael Pittman and DK Metcalf Friday night against the Jets, which means we're not going to see Aaron Rodgers either, because he's not going to play Aaron Rodgers if his two receivers aren't out there, even though I think, one, he's not going to play Aaron Rodgers regardless, and two, it's foolish to even entertain the idea of playing Aaron Rodgers. I know he says, he has said, apparently, he wouldn't mind playing, but after what he said the other day, Tim, he goes, there's no advantage for him to playing. He said it's not real football, and he has nothing to gain by playing a series or so in a meaningless preseason game.
16: Well, I'd argue that there's something to be gained, and what it would be is to work that connection with Roman Wilson and work that connection with Jeremy Bernard.
11: Well, I'm going to side with him as a 22-year-old veteran, four-time league MVP and a future Hall of Famer. I'm going to go with his thoughts.
16: It might help the receivers, though. The receivers might need the work with him. And there were some people who were a little off-put by Wilson having a very slow night when a lot of other offensive guys thrived, including Bernard. Like, is Bernard instantly going to pass him? And I don't think that's going to be the case. Like, I don't think that Wilson had a slow statistical night because of anything negative he did. I just think the ball went other places. And sometimes it went to Bernard, and sometimes it went to Tanya, who we're going to hear from a little bit later on. But I don't think that was like a negative against Wilson, per se. Now, Caleb Johnson getting next to nothing in terms of carries and action, that's a different story. Like, I think he's got an uphill climb to make this team. And you know when that got tipped off to me was, I was in camp early trying to work on something on Johnson to see if there was any hope of him getting any better, you know, kind of right that angle. And I asked Mike McCarthy about him, and he said, I don't know, it's too early in camp for me to get into individual assessments. Too early in camp for me to get into individual assessments. And then somebody asked about Tanyan, and he went off for about a minute and a half.
11: Well, you've seen Tanyan in action before.
16: And then he went off. Somebody asked him about Rudolph, and he went off for about a minute and a half. So, like, he was fine with giving individual. Although, you know, the other one was Rico Dowdle, who plays the same position as Johnson.
11: But he's had him in
16: Dallas.
11: It was
16: like the very next question,
11: right?
16: And he went off about, you know, individual assess. He didn't seem to care at all, like how early it was in camp. That was an indicator to me that Caleb Johnson, for as much as he said that he had worked on his pass protection, his pass receiving, did not do enough to impress this new coaching staff overwhelmingly. As
11: well, we didn't get to see him in backs on backers at all, Tim, like last year where he laid an egg in that one. I remember when they drafted him, Tim, if you recall this, that night he was talking about he can't wait to get to training camp. He wants to show the coaches that he can do more than just run the ball. He talked about he watched the backs on backers drill on video. He knows all about it. I can't wait to get there to participate in it. And I think he was like 0-for-3. Badly beaten every time. And I'm like, well, so much for getting ready for that. But here's the thing. Well,
16: and by the way, his running game was allegedly cable ready for what Arthur Smith did, and not necessarily for what Mike McCarthy does. And I think they know that, and I think they're aware of that.
11: So I agree with you that he's going to have a tough go, because I don't see where he fits on this team. And I say that because what we saw the other night might be a little foreshadowing of what might be to come when the roster decisions are made, because he started Travis Homer. And it's not necessarily that they think he's a better back as much as Travis Homer is a special teams guy. He's the protector on the punt.
16: Yeah,
11: he's
16: Kilbert.
11: Yeah, so when you see him in that role, that's a key special teams role. And so now they want to see, okay, what's he like as a running back? And Mike McCarthy said, look, you got to be able to do both. If you play special teams, you got to be able to play another position. And if you play another position, like running back, you got to be able to play special teams. So, but I think that's what they were doing. They were looking at Travis Homer for that reason. But regardless of that,
16: by the way, he did get plowed over on one play in pass
11: protection. Yes, he did. Yes, he did. That's right. But I don't. I also don't see them cutting a third-round pick who was their second pick overall in just his second year. I know it's a new regime, new coaching regime, and it might happen. I'm not going to sit here and tell you it's not going to happen. But I would still be just a little surprised if they would give up on him that quickly, because, again, sometimes those decisions, Tim, are organizationally made, not just from the coaching staff.
16: And if you're suggesting that Omar wants to work a little bit harder to make the pick warranted, perhaps, but he's also going to need the snaps to do that. It sounds like they want
11: Dowdle
16: and Warren to both be three-down guys. Without and then, like we said, Homer's going to be a special teams guy. When I was going through the list of people before who are going to make the team for very specialty reasons, and we're talking about some special teamers here, you got the three obvious ones, the kicker, the punter, the long snapper, right, who are going to make it for special teams. Then you got Bruner, who's going to make it for special teams. Then you got Homer, who's going to make it for special teams. Then you got Weegan, who's going to make it for special teams.
11: Yeah, Weegan before Homer, but yes.
16: Homer's going to make it.
11: I just say Weegan before Homer, only because he's a fourth-round pick, and they don't draft a special teams guys on the fourth round if they don't intend to keep him. I'm not saying not Homer. I'm just saying Weegan would be one. If you're saying which two would make it for sure, you could rubber stamp Weegan for sure.
16: And then if Elliott and Jalen Ramsey are both healthy, then you're going to see Spears Jennings make it just for special teams. So, like, you're going to have four specialists that are just special teams. And Skoranek, too. I forgot about Skoranek.
11: Who's the captain.
16: He's gonna make it just for special teams.
11: That's right.
16: So at least four, if not five guys, along with the three kicker, punter, long snapper guys. So that's, you know, 7 to 8 guys just for special teams. And now the Bruner thing dovetails into inside linebacker. Like, they brought back Landon Roberts to a line inside linebacker core that, frankly, wasn't all that good last year, but returns everybody. So, like, does Cole Holcomb make it?
11: Yeah, they like Cole Holcomb. You know, don't forget, they brought him in as a starter at one point.
16: So all five of those inside linebackers make
11: it
16: then?
11: Well, I don't know about all five of them. I'm not sure. I was told that Landon Roberts is no guarantee he's going to make the team. Tim, they brought him in on a one-year veteran minimum. It's easy to cut him. It costs them nothing. I can't sit here and tell you what they think, honestly, of Malik Harrison. I don't know that answer, but I'm a little surprised they brought him in. There has to be a reason, and part of it is Patrick Graham had him in Las Vegas. I like Landon Roberts a great deal. I hope he does make the team, but it is not a guarantee that's going to happen.
16: Maybe they just brought him in to start a fight in practice.
11: I think he thinks...
16: Seemed to help.
11: He was working under the old rules. I think nobody told him about the new rules.
16: Wait, Tomlin isn't in charge anymore? When did this happen? I didn't pick up a paper.
11: But he goes in, he just gives those guys a thump, you know. The best part, he thumps them and then he kind of walks away a little bit, you know.
16: And McCormick, of course, is the guy on the other side of the ball that got into it with
11: right.
16: him. This is a surprise
11: right.
16: to like, no one.
11: It went after him last year, though, if you recall that, right?
16: Yeah.
11: It was McCormick and somebody
16: history,
11: else.
16: Yes.
11: Yeah. Who'd he hit? Who'd he hit? The quarterback.
16: Yeah.
11: Yeah, which one? Who was it?
16: That's a good question. I don't remember now.
11: Yeah, I don't either. It wasn't Mason. It was Mason would have got up and hit him with his helmet.
16: Out of revenge. Out of habit.
11: So I want to tell you, mentioned Roman Wilson before, Tim, and I wanted to get your feelings about this. Roman Wilson is a guy who you see flash at training camp. And then the problem was, for one catch, there's another wrong route, lose awareness where you are in a field, and maybe, you know, not coming up with a ball he could
16: You're
11: have
16: talking about in the game?
11: I'm talking in practice.
16: Oh, okay.
11: That's
16: right.
11: Usually what you see. But he has become more consistent the last week or so. But he gets in the game, and you see not a whole lot of anything. Now, it's one game, doesn't mean anything. But you saw Jeremy Bernard get open, and you saw the trust in throwing him the football. And that's what they need to see from Roman Wilson. And to me, they need to see it soon, because I don't think it's all of a sudden in the regular season going to change. Now, Jeremy Bernard is still young. Is he going to know all his assignments, where he's supposed to be, where Aaron Rodgers would like him to be? Probably not, because he talks about that. Aaron Rodgers talks about that. But, you know, I think, you know, if you're looking at their depth chart, I'd still say Roman Wilson's 3 and Bernard's 4. I think that's short-lived, but I think Roman Wilson needs to start showing what we see in practice in games, because, again, it was one game, but just on the whole, we haven't seen it.
16: Well, Bernard, I thought, was the opposite. I thought, you know, Bernard at times
11: that's
16: has had
11: exactly
16: a bumpy
11: right.
16: camp and then showed out in the game and did some really good things. And, you know, if he manages to get that extra, you know, half inch of his foot into the end zone, he's got a touchdown on top of everything else. And I heard some criticism of him, like, you know, that's a rookie play, a more experienced guy has a better sense of the back line and all that. Well, maybe, but I think if Antonio Brown makes that exact same catch and his second foot is barely out, we're saying, oh, AB almost made a catch out of that one. It's all how you want to frame it and spin it. I thought Bernard was pretty good in that game, and I kind of view him as I have more hope that there's unmolded clay there with Wilson, because I've seen them try to mold some of that clay and it hasn't worked out. Like, give me the shiny unwrapped toy that is the draft choice, as opposed to Wilson, who I've seen struggle for a couple years now.
11: You know, when you look at Jeremy Bernard as their second round pick, we know the Steelers wanted to draft Mekhi Lemon in the first round, and we know what happened.

0: that player, then all of a sudden it makes the Hunter pick look even better than, you know, on draft day. You know, they're at the draft. Everybody's expecting the big splash, you know, a marquee player, you know, a skill player, and they draft another offensive tackle. And you heard the reaction of the fans there. Oh.
1: Yeah, right.
0: Big
1: yeah.
0: murmur. And that's kind of the way it was viewed, and understandably so. But if Bernard can be that guy, then the Ahanachor pick is much better than anticipated.
2: Another reason why I think they don't have to go with 10, and I've already seen some of these sort of roster projections that people are doing where I'm seeing 9 offensive linemen being selected, and the 9 offensive linemen are coming with the caveat of, well, we'd like to keep it 10, but McCollum might have to go. I wonder if it's closer to 8 versus 9 as opposed to 9 versus 10. And part of the reason I say that is they've got Hoffman and Anderson, and all of their tackles can play both sides now. So, you know, the versatility is such that they don't need someone to fill a niche. And Hoffman in particular, I don't know if it's his best position, but you can get by with him at center at least through a game or at least through a week or until you get somebody on board if you got to fill a void should something happen to Frazier.
0: I think they really like Ryan McCollum because he's so smart. Might be the smartest guy on the team, after Aaron Rodgers, of course. He's very dependable, and I think if it comes down to he or Hoffman, you know, Hoffman might lose out, but that's the argument about 10 guys. They do. Tim, as you know, a lot of teams have a hard time finding a starting offensive line, and they have a really difficult time finding any backups. Steelers have pretty good depth there when you consider, you know, you go across the board with what they have. And that includes Jennings Dunker. I know he's a rookie, and they like him a lot. But
2: yeah, he's a little bit of a problem because it doesn't look like he's ready to play or
0: may not be,
2: much this year.
0: He may not be, but
2: they're keeping him for a red shirt.
0: They're not getting rid of him. So it just depends, you know, how they want to play that game. But if they keep 4 quarterbacks, then, you know, 10 offensive linemen is going to be
2: if they keep 4, even if they – I've seen some roster projections where they're keeping 3 quarterbacks and only 9.
0: Yeah, I could see. I mean, I'm not saying that won't happen either. Sure, I could see that happening because, again, we'll see what happens. You know, Drew Aller might, I mean, you know, hurt his little pinky against the Jets, you know. Tell him, say, go down, Drew. Go down.
2: I just don't think they want him to be in a situation where he loses practice time. I don't think they want him to be in a Will Howard situation.
0: Exactly right, Tim.
2: So, like, you know, that's the easiest thing to do.
0: They want these 2 guys to develop. That's correct.
2: You know, the easiest thing to do is just say, okay, Drew, you're on injured reserve. But they don't want him to lose the practice time. What did Howard lose? 8 weeks?
0: Well, but if he's on injured reserve, he can't practice.
2: That's what I'm saying.
0: Yeah,
2: they don't want that. They want them all to be able to practice, especially the 2. It might be easier to do that with Rudolph. You could put him on injury reserve if you wanted to, and then only bring him around if necessary. But you're playing a dangerous game there if Rodgers gets hurt in the first 4 weeks.
0: Yeah. Well, or in game.
2: Or in game, right. You know?
0: Tim, they want him on that wall. They need him on that wall, on that roster. Jerry Dulac and Tim Benz. Did you think anybody got that reference? Besides
2: I did.
0: You? Okay.
2: Too. Written
0: Ed,
2: by?
0: Ed did as well, yeah.
2: Written by? Aaron Sorkin, Syracuse.
0: No kidding.
2: Yes.
0: Another Syracuse guy. I should have known. They're everywhere.
2: How about my college roommate dropped off his son at Syracuse today?
0: Really?
2: That one hurt.
0: Yeah.
2: That one cut deep.
0: Yeah.
2: He dropped off his daughter at Pitt
0: two years ago. Are you saying you're feeling old, or do you think it's a nice legacy move? Which one was it?
2: No, it's going to hurt his wallet more. It's going to hurt my heart.
0: You got that right. The last time I heard that tuition, I went, whoa.
2: In the 80s.
0: Oh, my God. That's unbelievable.
2: In the 80s.
0: And 80s. And we're not talking about the weather either.
2: No, it reaches the 80s about 2 months out of the year.
0: Yeah, right.
2: It's more like 80
0: below.
2: And I've
0: never been
2: often
0: there when that's happened. I've only been there where there's snow banks and the little red balls on top of the old days when they put on top of the steering wheel. I mean, the antenna, so you could see when a car was coming around the snow banks.
2: Oh, right, yeah.
0: You didn't know that? It's not that long ago they did
2: that. Well, now they don't have antennas
0: that's right,
2: like
0: that's
2: that.
0: That's what I mean. They don't have antennas anymore.
2: But that month was probably April. For you that you're talking about there?
0: I was there for, I was there for basketball. I did 1 or 2 football games, but
2: I always tell this to people, and I saw it going around this May because it was the 30th anniversary of our graduation on Mother's Day, where we got 5 inches of snow.

0: Yeah, you gotta love Syracuse.
1: My dad. No, like, very rarely. I think my father might have come up to campus twice while I was there. My mom maybe once or twice. And he always says that, you know, his memory of Syracuse was the day that I graduated, and he was awakened by the snowplows outside of there. They went to, like, they got a bed and breakfast in Skinny Atlas Lake, and he said the snowplows are what woke him up on Mother's Day.
0: There you go.
1: May 12th.
0: Only in Syracuse, New York. 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We'll be back right after this.
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18: Just a few clouds tonight and cool, dropping down to 62. Should be a really nice day tomorrow. Mostly sunny, pleasant, high of 80.
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0: 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You know, Tim, what we saw the other night in a preseason opener was all three quarterbacks, Mason Rudolph, Will Howard, and Drew Aller, looked very good at what they were doing. Mason comes in after an early sack and you know, comes back on that next drive, completes 10 of 11 passes. Yeah, they didn't make it into the end zone. They thought they did, but took them all the way down the field, looked very sharp. Will Howard comes in, runs that two-minute offense to perfection, scores a touchdown, and then Drew Aller actually plays the best of the three, throws two touchdowns, runs for another. But I think what it is, I think it's reflective of Mike McCarthy and his play calling. Now, I'm not going to go overboard and say, you know, boy, this is it. this is what we're going to see all the time because we know, one, it's the preseason, and two, it doesn't work that way in a regular season. But I think those quarterbacks and what they talked about, especially the young ones, being put in comfortable positions, being given comfortable plays, all part of what Mike McCarthy does best, and that is run an offense with his play calling. And I think that's what the performance of those three guys showed against the Packers.
1: And I felt there was just not enough of that under the last two offensive coordinators. There wasn't enough of you're going to scheme somebody open. It was all about everybody had to win an individual one-on-one route, and there weren't enough good wide receivers to do that in recent years. You know, they've been searching and hunting for wide receiver help, and maybe we didn't delve into that enough, Jerry, before we get to the interviews here, when it comes to the wide receivers, because, you know, if you told me tomorrow that they're still going out to get another wide receiver, I'd say, okay. Like, you know, you don't have to twist my arm to have Roman Wilson be the number four instead of the number three and Jeremy Bernard learn as the number five. Like, he was not going to be the number one pick. He was the eighth receiver, I think, taken in the draft. You know, if you wanted to go out and get another veteran wide receiver that gets shaken loose that actually has some upside, great, but they have had similar success or lack thereof when it comes to receivers like they have with quarterbacks, and they've tried to find these bargain deals on the wide receiver market.
0: Well, two things. One, that ain't happening. they're not going to go get one. And two, that wide receiver room looks 30 times better than it did last year.
1: I just hope Pittman and Metcalf are both healthy enough.
0: Yeah, well, I mean, you can't go on the assumption they're not going to be. You just have to assume on paper. And drafting Jeremy Bernard, right there, it's just much, much better than it was last year. And to your point about the offense looking different and maybe why, the reason why is because it's Mike McCarthy's team and it's Mike Mularkey's offense and no offensive coordinator.
1: McCarthy's offense.
0: Pardon? Who did I say?
1: Mularkey.
0: I'm sorry. I said that the other day.
1: Bring back
0: wife.
1: Antoine Randall L.
0: Yeah. So it's Mike McCarthy's offense. He's the head coach, and he's going to run it the way he seems fit, not an offensive coordinator operating under Mike Tomlin's conservative umbrella. This is Mike McCarthy, and he'll run that offense the way he sees fit, and nobody's going to tell him otherwise, and that is the biggest difference between what we saw and what we are going to see.
1: How do you think that's going to manifest in terms of Rodgers holding onto the ball more?
0: I don't know that he will. To be honest, I mean, I think we haven't seen that in camp, Tim.
1: If he can get rid of it in 2.6 seconds, but do it with more of a purpose, then great.
0: Have you seen anything different? Again, it's practice. Have you seen anything different in camp or anything from Rodgers that looked different from what we saw from him last year? How quick he gets rid of the ball, you know, quick decisions, no look passes. That's a whole nother animal. But, I mean, it's bang, bang, bang.
1: No, and maybe I look at him with too much of a bias.
0: He's not Mason Rudolph.
1: Yeah.
0: Mason waits too long.
1: Yeah. Well, you know what? And Mason admitted that, and we're going to hear from him in just a little bit here, but you'll hear it in the answer. Like, he was doing that on purpose, and I understand why.
0: Oh, I know what
1: he was
0: doing.
1: It's the preseason game. You want to let the plays play out.
0: That's right. And he wants to go through his progressions. I understand that. That's right.
1: Yeah. But to the Rodgers point, no, I guess not. I guess not is the shortest answer I can give you. I haven't seen an intent to hold on to the ball longer. And where I was going with the thought was, like, every time I watch him or I'm tracking him in practice, I feel like he's got an agenda to everything he does. And, like, is the agenda just to find Bernard on this play? Is the agenda just to find Pat on this play? Is the agenda to really work the connection with DK? And I don't know how to separate between what's his intent versus what's the intent of the play and how quick to get rid of the ball.
0: As Tim mentioned, he had a chance to talk to Mason Rudolph after the game against the Packers, and here is that conversation.
21: So, first preseason trimester of QB school, how do you think everybody passed?
22: We all played well. I thought, the turnovers and a lot of good offense, moving the ball up and down the field. So, young guys making plays, you know, Caden, Germ, Eli ran the ball well, Lou. So, it was a good night. Yeah, Drew played a great game. Will's first outing, too, so they both played great. Moved the ball well, you know, in and out of the huddle, efficient, took care of the football, touchdown drive. So that was cool to see. And then obviously you know, the guys on offense stand out the most. But I thought Germ in there, the first group, was didn't blink at all. He was, in the words of a former guy I used to know, he didn't blink. And he was, the moment was not too big, and he made a lot of people miss.
2: Were there a couple times where maybe you held on to the ball for a tick or two longer, just trying to let something develop? I mean, it is preseason. Were there a couple, was that processing in your head, I'm going to let this one play out instead of rolling out or throwing it away or checking down?
22: Absolutely. There in the red zone, there was one where they covered the first part of the progression and second. And so you know, offensive line did a great job giving me time to kind of off shuffle back a little bit in the pocket and buy some time. And almost got it done there in the back of the end zone.
2: Aaron had said to us that he thought you guys were ahead of where you were at this time last year offensively. Do you feel like that was the case? And did you feel as prepared as Aaron said?
22: I would agree with that. I mean, you know, without no shade on the former staff at all, but I think, you know, the continuity, having a lot of the same guys, you know, there's a whole different quarterback room. Last year was our first time for everybody, so I think just 2 years worth of reps and training camp, we are farther ahead. I think we're loving Coach McCarthy's system. Having Tom Arthur, that I haven't spoken of that enough, but having him, the comfortability that Aaron has with Tom, that we all have with Tom, he's really been such an awesome guy. And Coach McCarthy, having worked with him in Green Bay for an offseason, that's, we're thankful that he knew him from that and that we were able to keep Tom. He's been a valuable resource.
2: How'd you feel about your connection with Will?
3: Yeah, Will's been having a good camp. We've been having a good camp together, so... Yeah, just kind of from practice to the game, it's been rolling over well. I think you kind of saw that tonight. Just kind of, it's good to get it on tape, full speed, tackling, all that. Obviously going against, you know, our same defense every day, kind of get, you don't do as much stuff that you want to do because of the schemes and stuff like that. But coming out here and doing so, I think that was awesome for everyone. The young guys getting in the end zone. It was a fun night.
2: What did you see him carry over specifically in that 2-minute drive?
3: Yeah, he had good command and just rolling and just dicing up, getting everyone on the ball, getting everyone set. Communication was great and just making the right throws.
2: You thought you were in at first, I imagine?
3: No, I thought I was down. That's why I was trying to get everyone on the ball, and then they did a touchdown. So, kind of slowed up to get the linemen down there. But, no, I did not think I was in to start. So I was trying to get everyone moving down, but that was like I said, good drive by Will, and I think just the whole night the offense was rolling. I mean, Mason played great, Will played great, and then Drew was slinging it. So three great quarterback performances.
2: I know you didn't spend a ton of time with Mike specifically, but his offense, you know, very well. So with that being said, and what Aaron had said to us was he felt like things were pretty far down the tracks. He liked where they were ahead of last year. Did you get that sense coming in that you guys are going to start off on a pretty high platform?
3: Yeah, I mean, I just think, obviously, the resume for both Aaron and Mike are great. So, I mean, life comes full circle and we're rolling. I think it's a good situation and great locker room, and I'm excited to be a part of it.
2: You came here knowing that Pat was here and Washington just got a big contract.
3: Yeah.
2: How do you feel you're being woven in, and is this manifesting the way you expected when you got to Pittsburgh?
3: I'm just going to do whatever asked of me in the situations. You got two young, great tight ends, and I can be the veteran piece to that tight end room that, just gives everyone comfort that if anything happens to them, I'm here.
20: And gold. This is the Pittsburgh Steelers Audio Network.
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10: Hey, before we wrap things up here, I want to be sure to thank all the people here at Sharky's Cafe who take care of us several times a week as we broadcast from Steeler training camp here at St. Vincent College in Latrobe. So our thanks to all the waitresses, waiters, and the owners for making sure that our stay here is always first rate and well fed.
11: Yes, very much so. I had at least once a camp, I come up and get chicken Marseille. How do you say it?
10: Marcella.
11: Yeah. With the mushroom sauce.
10: Last couple of times, yeah, I've had the Jack Daniel's chicken switched up tonight, but yes, very, very good.
11: Fettuccine, seafood or chicken? Was it chicken or seafood that you had today?
10: Seafood Alfredo.
11: Seafood Alfredo.
10: Yeah, that's always a go-to. Was very good. So, Tim, we spent a lot of time talking about the offense, and, you know, we didn't spend a whole lot of time talking about the defense. But I wanted to ask you, training camp now is officially over at St. Vincent College. Who was the player, the biggest surprise to you, the one who stood out the most maybe?
11: Well, we've talked about one of them so far, and my first choice would be Rubio. The fact that we're still talking about him making the team is a stunner to me. I'm not sure if you go back to draft night, there are a lot of people who thought he wouldn't make it to his introductory press conference. Like, you know, it'd be a Pittsburgh Penguins situation where they realize they drafted the wrong brother or something like that, or they drafted the wrong guy from Notre Dame, like, or, you know, the Buffalo Sabres when they invented somebody that they drafted from Japan back in the 1970s. You know, it was one of these deals where people, like, literally he did not have a face on his own NFL.com draft report, and here he is at a position of depth, no less. Like, they've got some guys they can choose from if they wanted to make a sixth defensive lineman. They've got five good ones. He's making a case to be a sixth, so I'll give it to him. And even if he doesn't make the squad, the fact that he's still in the discussion and he had a good game in preseason game number one, he comes to mind. Samuel, being as good as he has been throughout the course of camp with the extended snaps that he's gotten, I kind of thought, you know, he'd be a good third corner, but actually, you know, with Porter being out, one thing that ran through my mind is, like, is he going to get overexposed real quick, especially being on the outside? Yeah. But he carried all the way into the preseason game where he had a nice pass breakup on a third down ball that was kind of deep from Love to the end zone. So I'll give it to those two on the defensive side. On the offensive side of the ball, we just heard from him, Tanyan, maybe, like, to flash as much as he has as a third tight end, where the ball tends to go as frequently as it does to the three wide receivers. I'll go with him. Maybe Wilson, because Wilson's been good in camp.
10: Right, that's right. I would agree with you with Asante Samuel Jr. It was said to me, Tim, that he's the MVP of training camp. He has really looked good. He's back to the level that he played with the Chargers back when he was going to go the free agent market and would have been one of the most coveted corners on the market, except he had the injury. And then, of course, as we know, he had the spinal fusion surgery. Steelers signed him late last year in November. Man, does he has looked outstanding, getting lots and lots of snaps with the first team with Joey Porter out. So to me, he is easily the standout. And offensively, Roman Wilson was seen to be the easy pick. I will say this, too. Drew Aller has...
11: I was just going to say it. And for the game, Aller, for even, sure.
10: Yeah, and yes, look, he's a rookie, so in practice he's had some hiccups. But I think all in all, you know, he looks for a rookie fairly comfortable. Now, be a different story if you get in a regular season and you know, the first team defense is trying to come and take your head off. He may never get that opportunity this year. But I will say he has been better. We know about his throwing arm. He has all the measurables. We know all that. To watch him throw the football, you go, whoa, he can sling it. But he's just been better overall than anticipated for a rookie.
11: Speaking of draft choices, Jerry, I'm just watching Max Clark track one down deep center field here for the Detroit Tigers against what year was he? Was he the Skeens year? I'm trying to remember if he was the Skeens year, if he was the Henry Davis year.
10: You're asking the wrong guy,
11: Tim. Yeah, it's not quite the same thing as following the NFL draft, but there's some good young talent there with Detroit, too.
10: Okay, who's your biggest disappointment or thought you would see more from and haven't? Anyone?
11: Johnson. I mean, I thought that maybe they'd give four running backs a go because Homer would just be the special teams guy, and they'd keep Johnson because he made some progress, but there's no sign of that. Like I said, there just doesn't seem to be interest from the coaching staff to give him such. On the defensive side of the ball, that's a good question. I don't know if I have one on the defensive side of the ball.
10: That's right. My biggest disappointment.
11: Can I just say the secondary
10: Joey
11: in general?
10: Porter Jr.
11: Yeah, the secondary in general, because I don't know what it looks like yet. Is that fair?
10: Yeah.
11: You know, I guess I haven't seen a ton from the veteran outside linebackers. I haven't seen a ton. Watt had a good practice the other day. I guess I would say them. It's not like I've seen a ton from Highsmith and Watt, but, you know, how am I supposed to gauge that with no tackling?
10: You know, the other guy I wanted to mention, in addition to Asante Samuel Jr., was the rookie third-round pick, Dalen Everett. He has been so good for, you talk about a rookie, he's been the best rookie at training camp. He's been the best rookie all spring, and he has been a guy who has stood out. You know, Tim, he looks like a Steeler corner. He has the size, everything about him, and they test him a lot. You know, when DK Metcalf is healthy, they have him line on DK Metcalf. You know, they did that a number of years ago with Artie Burns. They had him line up on Antonio Brown after they drafted him number one. Okay, let's see what you got. That'll get him.
11: We saw what he had.
10: Yeah, that's right. You get him battle tested real quick. But they're doing that with Dalen Everett, and they really like what they see from that kid. And I think you know, he has a very good chance of maybe being the standout of that draft, pending you know, how it's all going to shake down. You know, he'd have to get injuries probably to get in there. But boy, they really like the guy, and so. He has a chance, I think, to really solidify that draft. Well, that's going to do it for Tim and I. That's going to do it for our daily training camp shows here from training camp at St. Vincent College in Latrobe. 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So for my co-host Tim Benz, for Sam here on site, I'm Jerry Dulac. 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